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2: Hello, everybody, and it's great to have you back with us. I think you're in for a real treat this week. Our guest, well, he might just be the most recognisable, polarising, talked-about umpire in the history of the VFL-AFL. In full, he officiated 389 AFL games, 31 finals, 3 grand finals, and a career that started way back in 2004, and it ran until 2024. Ray Chamberlain, Razor, as he became known, brought colour, personality to the whistleblowing fraternity, with his on-field communication and humour setting him largely apart from most of his contemporaries. And if the old saying is that umpires should be seen and not heard, then consider Ray the antithesis of that. Ray Chamberlain, welcome.
3: Sam, thanks for having me. I think we might be suffering from a little bit of recency bias, but thank you. They, by and large, pretty kind words. Thanks, mate.
2: I knew you'd be modest. I've got so many questions. Now, true or false, and I know you were asked this on AFL 360, but the umpiring in the AFL is the best it's ever been, true or false?
3: I think it's the most challenging environment it's ever been. I have great empathy for the 42 senior listed field umpires who are charged with the responsibility of implementing the laws of the game over 36 quarters of football over a weekend. You know, you hear clubs going, we just haven't been able to string a four-quarter performance together. And, you know, that's a real challenge at Clubland. And in terms of the guys and girls in green, it's 36 quarters that they've got to navigate. So that's hard work. Yeah. In an environment where we're all baying for blood and we rock up on a Monday morning caffeinated and 11 out of 10 outrage on every issue. So it's a really challenging environment for them. Is it the best it's ever been? That's in the eye of the beholder. Yeah.
2: The debate's actually constant. So and it went on before us, it'll live on after us. And I find it's often split, like you just touched on there, between whether it's the rules or the people like you charged with officiating. Now, there are 7 new rule changes that came in this year. What's the worst rule the AFL's ever brought in, Ray? Like the one where you thought, you know, this is bloody crazy hard to execute consistently.
3: Yeah, so I think there's always best intentions. I've got no issues with the ones that relate to player safety and well-being. They need protecting from themselves, the players. They're so brave, mate. And, you know, things like sliding in, knees and feet first, those sorts of things, like breaking legs. It was pretty horrible. And so those types of changes I think are excellent. We learn more, don't we, as a society. So we're learning more about brain trauma and concussion and those matters. So I understand those things. The ones that probably get a bit of an eye roll from the umps when you roll in and it's November and they start, you know, the little adjustments land on the desk and you go, oh, okay. To do more with trying to execute ball movement, keep the ball in play and higher scoring and all of these types of things. And ultimately, on-field official, we don't make any decisions around that. That all comes from above. And our job, we're just the functionality piece on field. Mm. But things like hands in the back was one that really, I paid a free kick at the MCG. Dustin Fletcher, it was an Anzac Day game, and Dustin Fletcher hardly put his hand, it was just the briefest and most gentle, but a hand in the lower back, marking contest. And I've never had this in 20 years, but I saw it, and in my guts, I had a physical reaction going, they're going to hate this. But you got to do your job.
2: Got to do
3: so
2: it.
3: So you blow the whistle, and I can confirm, they hated it. The feedback was immediate.
2: Well, what about the stand rule? Like, that came in 2021, so you're in the twilight of your umpiring career. Now, be honest, how hard is it to officiate the stand rule, which has had a few different iterations?
3: So the iteration that I was able to roll through, it's not so much is it hard because it's much more matter of fact, but there's flow-ons, unintended consequence, et cetera. So if we go from a basic fundamental.
2: Not too bad.
3: People won't understand, but when you used to police the mark, you'd have like an 80-20 sort of focus, 80% on the player with the ball. They're the quarterback. They're Tom Brady. Everything's running off them. If they roll off, it's play on. And you have this sort of peripheral vision of the person on the mark because they're allowed to go sideways. They could go a meter or so back and forward. No drama there, right? And so long as it wasn't anything that was verbose, then you didn't have to worry about it. But now it's literal. Stand.
2: Yeah.
3: So they go sideways, forward, back, bang. That's 50. So now you can't have an 80-20 split of your observation. Now you're sort of 50-50. And now you're missing the sleepers who are running through the protected area. Did he play on? Did that guy move? Did he self-correct? So there's this unintended consequences. And now we look at unintended consequences. I don't think at any point when the AFL was looking at the implementation this year, this iteration, I don't think they necessarily saw Max Gawn and Ben Miller on half back wing hammering down the wing and rolling through like that. I know they'd looked at things like pack marks and all of that, but I don't think that specific one necessarily got
4: that
3: run.
4: That was harsh. That was harsh.
3: It is, right? And so that's what comes of these things. And I can understand everyone's frustration.
4: Well, you're on the outside now, and you have been for a couple of years. I love the Razor's Edge segment on AFL 360. So maybe not much has changed, given we see you and we hear your reasoning, which is awesome. But when you're in it and when you're involved like you were for so long, how hot is the furnace? Like, do you feel it during the week as much as anything?
3: It's a super big challenge, like to be able to extricate yourself from it and understand what's relevant and what isn't and what is noise. And when an issue happens and you happen to be the official, you think that every single person is talking about it. They're not. Right? There's issues relating to capital gains tax.
4: Yeah.
3: You know, there's all sorts of, you know, Straits of Hormuz. There are other issues going in the world. There's a billion people in China who couldn't give a stuff about whether or not
4: you say that, but if you expose yourself to the talkback radio, the online, which you wouldn't do, I'm sure, then it can feel like in this town that it absolutely is everything.
3: And so that's my point. Mm. You need to, and I think experience, time at the crease, you learn the things not to do and some actions and behaviours that can allow you to not get caught up in it. Like, you know, listen to a podcast on the way to work. Don't necessarily turn on talkback. So, it is challenging and it can get super hot. And you know what? I love the passion. It's great. Like, you go and watch certain things and it's very bleak and, you know, meek and mild. And that's not my go. 95,000 at the MCG, rocking. That's the best.
4: But how did you navigate, like, in your peak officiating years, let's say, if you had a controversial moment on a Sunday, what was it like going to the supermarket on a Monday, for example?
3: Yeah, most people are pretty good, actually, right, when they've got their real-life pants on and they're not on the keyboard. But I think I'll be super honest. There was a period of time there where I had a great deal of difficulty with it. I didn't grow up in Melbourne. I was born and raised in Canberra, and so we didn't have this exposure. Mm. And so all of a sudden, like, I've been called Razor Ray. No one called me that. Like, no one who knew me referred to me as Razor. Anybody who knew me, they called me Chambo. That's what I responded to. Now all of a sudden, I've got people I've never met in my life referring to me. Sometimes I might have been in Perth. The game's in Brisbane. And I'm getting referenced, Razor Ray. And then I'm like, why is this person talking to me in the fruit and nut section? Like, I don't know you, mate. And so I was quite immature and unfamiliar. So I went and saw a psych for a period of time.
4: I was going to ask you that. And I ask this in all seriousness. I mean, you guys have to, and girls, have to deal with, we bang on about the players and their mental state, but gee whiz, the officials.
3: Had I known then what I know now, just in terms of life, I would have engaged that outlet much earlier. I found it to be incredibly cathartic and very useful in my own. And I was the problem. How I was responding was actually the issue. And so once I got to compartmentalize and position it and understand of it for what it was, it was much less impactful on me.
4: And can we clear up the Razor stuff? Just for the record, who started that and where did it start?
3: There's a couple of stories. Number one was I played cricket at Melbourne and I got invited down from I was teaching at Mordialloc Secondary College. A gentleman in the PE department knew I played cricket and I didn't know anyone in Melbourne. He goes, mate, come down and have a net. Let's go down to the Albert Ground. I'm having a net. Get thrown out in the middle, centre wicket. You're batting out in there. There's Shane Harwood's bowling Thunderbolts. Hodgie's at first slip. Walk out. You're batting with Dean Jones. Like, it was just a crazy setting. Anyway, one game about five or six rounds in. So you play one day as early in the year and I'm batting 7, 8, 9, 10, Jack. So you might face 15 balls, not out, whatever. We play a two-day game and I made some runs. It was great.
4: Yeah.
3: I was pumped. And we'd lost a whole heap of wickets. I make some runs. I take a catch. We win. And I batted with a Gray Nichols Razor bat. So I went from just being the ump. Now all of a sudden you won a game. You had a significant contribution. Now you've got 60 best mates and they're calling you Razor. Publicly, though, that was BT.
4: Yeah.
3: And his comment was on a tear. And his genre was, you know, Dion Prestia, the human meatball, Razor Ray, that sort of stuff. And so as BT was on a flyer, then this thing gathered momentum.
4: Too late now, but are you happy enough with it?
3: So I came to terms with it. I'm going to actually give a shout out to someone who was really helpful. So we do some stuff. My brother is the main driver of this. So I've got two brothers and there's a couple of sisters. They're not our sisters, but they are sisters on a board and we do some fundraising stuff. Anyway, Damien Fleming early on was really generous with his time and support. He'd MC, he'd do his gigs. And he took me aside one day and he said, mate, you got to lean into this. You got to lean into this Razor thing. Do you know how hard it is to have a brand anywhere? And he goes, do you know how embarrassing it is to have to call yourself the Bowlologist? It was so funny the way he said it, right? So humble and, you know, because he's a legend, yeah. Right? But the way he framed it to me, it landed, actually. And I'd been injured and I wasn't sure whether I was going to get back to umpire footy. They sort of was a bit hit and miss, yeah. Whether I could, the running with my knee. And so I made a commitment to myself that if I did make it back, I wouldn't stop pushing away from this thing, but just accept it for what it is and try and use it for a bit of joy, try and make it a positive thing and just roll with it.
4: I love that. Well, we're with Ray Chamberlain. I think it's safe to call him Razor on this week's edition of This Is Your Journey. We're going to be back with Ray right after this.
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4: 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We're with not just a former AFL umpire today, but arguably the most recognisable polarising and talked about ump in history, Razor Ray Chamberlain. Now, Ray, I mean no disrespect here whatsoever, but to the best of my observation, not many, if any, boys or girls would grow up saying, I want to be an AFL umpire. And you were no different here, were you? This was an accidental pursuit.
3: Yeah, true. I often lament, I kind of wish I'd been able to go, no, I saw this and I just wanted to be part of it. But I got there by accident. I played footy in Canberra. I loved AFL footy. I wasn't fabulous. I'd get picked in the odd rep team and that, but I wasn't first or second magnet on the board.
4: So hang on, go back. So you play in AFL, but you actually were born into, am I right in saying, a family of league tragics?
3: Yeah, that's right. My mother's uncle captained St George in Australia.
4: So your great uncle played for St George Illawarra in the 60s, well, I think, when they were really dominant?
3: Yeah, so there was a period there, it was a bit earlier, I reckon. So they won, like, I think 13 premierships in a row.
4: Right.
3: And his name's Johnny Hawk. So Dad was always working. Dad worked really hard. That's a main characteristic of my father. He was a hardworking man. And he was always at work. And Mum's like, can you go and sign? I'm the eldest of three. I was 5. Can you go and sign him up for footy? And Dad was always running off to work. So Mum's cracked it, thrown all the boys in the back of the car, hoof it to the nearest ground, football registration here today. So she signs me up. I train for the next 6 weeks with my best mates.
4: Dad's not going to like this.
3: Dad turns up to the first game. I jump out, run over to Mr. Minucci, my coach, and Dad sees 4 goalposts up here. He's like, what on earth have you signed this boy up to? And now they just love the footy. They're mad Sydney Swans fans. They've watched for 20 years, as a minimum, they watch whoever Swans are playing and then whatever game I'm butchering. And Dad gives me plenty of feedback. All horrible.
4: Does he? Does he?
3: Has no idea, but passionately aligned.
4: Could you pay that? Could you not pay that?
3: Honestly, you want to talk about the furnace, pick up the phone and ring Paul.
4: So umpiring Swans games was a volatile experience.
3: In the end, we came to an arrangement. It's just like, mate, keep it yourself. Like, it's not, yeah. And by the way, I'm being a bit tongue-in-cheek, but we always talk about it, absolutely. But they love the footy. So, yeah, I played Aussie Rules in Canberra, and so... around my age, for people who are listening, people who actually played the game well, Justin Blumfield, Craig Bolton, Aaron Hamill, that they were in and around my age. And
4: some big names there.
3: And they Jets, like absolute, like cracking careers, all three of those fellows. And so, but how did I get into umpiring? I went and watched my brother play at the bequest of my mother and my youngest brother, Brian. And so I turned up and, you know, lo and behold, no umpire turned up. And so the president of the club said, hey, mate, we'll fill your car up with petrol and we won't let anyone slag you off.
4: Yeah, no back chat and a full tank. That's the promise.
3: If you do the game. We're playing Marist this afternoon. We'll win by 15 goals. Can you do this for us? So I said, sure. And anyway, it got to half time. This fellow came and saw me. His name's Bob Stacey. Bob's a legend in Canberra. Highly intelligent man, but he a whole lifetime in umpiring. And a really smart guy. He taught me heaps about footy more broadly after this meeting. Anyway, he said, how long have you been doing it? And I said, 45 minutes. And he goes, no, not today. And I said, no, I understood the question, mate. And so he harassed me for weeks, ring a mum and dad, get him to come along, you should have a go. And in the end, I relented. And I'm so glad that I did. And so then what would happen is you'd go and you'd umpire juniors. So let's say it was the under 17s. And then I'd play under 18s the next day. Or then it was I was playing under 18s and then you'd be umpiring the 19s. Yeah. So you're getting a punch on with a bloke on Saturday and then you're umpiring him on the Sunday. It's a bit awkward. Juggle that. But the coolest things was some Sunday afternoons we'd have Sydney would play in up in New South Wales ACT. And you got to understand, I'm a 70s child. So it was the VFL.
0: Yeah.
3: And you didn't get all these games like we do today. Yeah. So we'd go around to Bob's, all the umpires, and we'd watch the Swans. And he'd just go, well, why do you reckon Paul Kelly just punched Libber? You know, what happened before that? What aren't the umpires seeing? So he'd be educating you on your role on field, above and beyond pushing the back or holding the ball. It was a really cool time.
0: In 2000, I think, what are you, 23, 24 there?
3: Yeah.
0: So you're umpiring VFL. Now I'm going to skip forward 4 years later. 4 years down the track, 2004, round 15, it's your first AFL game. It's Hawthorn. It's a very powerful West Coast team. It's at Launceston. The Eagles ultimately hang on, Ray, to win a tight one by 4 points. Nathan Thompson gets the 3 Brownlow votes with 4 goals, 10 marks. Chris Judd, the 2, 17 disposals, 3 goals. What lives on from this? How were the nerves? What was it? What are your memories of your very first game?
3: I had a couple of old boilers who are ripping fellows who were either side of me. So Brett Allen, who he's a Hall of Famer in our eyes. Like he was the most trusted official at that time from the umpiring department. He just had a real way about him.
0: He was a veteran there, even then. Yep.
3: Yeah. And then a gentleman by the name of Kieran Nichols, who was a copper and again, a really, like he was a really generous guy and looking out for people. You know, he was very much like that. And then my best mate in footy was Simon Meredith and Meta was the emergency. So we were rooming together and all of those sorts of things. I remember it was a beautiful day. It was your classic day down in Tassie. It wasn't particularly warm, but it was sunny, no wind. And Hawthorn had no right to win. They're up against the rock stars of West Coast, but they had a real crack. I love that Nathan Thompson got the 3 votes and Judd got the 2 because it's always a midfielder's medal, apparently. Mm-hmm. But anyway, I remember so many different interactions. My brother, Peter, he took planes, trains and automobiles to get to the game. Like he went out of his way to make sure he got there. I remember walking to the ground. So they did that to try and help me just ease my nerves. So rather than get a cab at 7 minutes down the hill, you know.
0: Love that. You're listening to This Is Your Journey. We're living the journey of former AFL umpire Ray Chamberlain. Sit tight. There's much to get to in just a moment.
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22: Good morning, I'm Mark Braybrook making SEN news this hour. 3 people are dead after a disturbance at a home in Sydney's southwest in the early hours of this morning. A 32-year-old man known to the victims has been arrested after returning to the scene. A woman has been charged with allegedly setting fire to a police car during riots in Alice Springs on Thursday night. The Victorian Liberals have claimed victory in the by-election for the state seat of Nepean despite a significant swing against the party, and Israeli airstrikes in southern Lebanon have killed 7. The military warning residents in 9 villages in the region to evacuate. SEN.com.au Sport next.
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22: Arsenal has increased its lead atop the English Premier League table to 6 points following a 3-0 win over Fulham. Meantime, in the A-League elimination final, Sydney beat Melbourne Victory 1-0. Lando Norris has taken out the sprint race at the Miami Grand Prix, Oscar Piastri making it a 1-2 for McLaren, and Carlton is now 1-7 after conceding 9 straight goals in a 39-point loss to the Saints.
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8: Showers today for Melbourne, a top of 23, shower or two tomorrow, 19, and a shower or two for Tuesday with a top of 18 degrees. And don't miss breakfast with Kane and Kingy. The Ballers are back tomorrow.

0: It's the big key forward. But run us through the process of deciding who gets the 3, 2, and 1 and maybe how it changed, if at all, in your time.
1: I think what's super unique about the Brownlow medal is understanding, because there are now 4 field umpires. So the 4 field umpires have to come to an agreement and they're allowed to cast a 3, a 2, and a 1. Not each, just one set of 3, 2, and 1. So 4 humans have to come to agreement. They can cast the 3, 2, and a 1 out of all the players there. So throughout the game, we're all different, but I'll jot down some notes as the game goes on, each quarter, halftime, three-quarter time, just so I can refer back to who I thought was great in that quarter, who's doing what. Is there someone we've recognised has a job? What is it? How effective is that going? What impact's that having? Who's the best big? What are they doing?
0: Mm.
1: All of those things. And then, you know, around the ground, there's information, right? So, you know, let's be real. So whilst we didn't have the stats per se.
0: It'd be naive to think they weren't.
1: You can see things, right? Yeah. There's stuff around. So that helps. You take that in. The more experienced you are, the more aware you are of the stuff around you. But when you come off after the game, you'll do some bits and pieces. There might be a report to be laid, or, you know, there's just some connection piece with the coaches, check in with the other officials. And then the field umpires will toddle off into a room where they're on their own.
0: Mm.
1: Now, how they do it now is a little bit different, because I know that they're given a certain amount of statistical data and all of the things. But what we would do is eliminate who we just go, no, they're not in the conversation. So you imagine that you can quickly sort of get through a percentage of the players where you go, not really. And then you go from there. And so, you know, if let's say, for instance, you know, I don't know, let's go with Tom Barras has 10 intercept marks and can't get past him.
0: Mm.
1: And then up the other end, Jack Gunston's kicked 6. That's a pretty good debate to have, right? Like as to who's best. Meanwhile, Newcomb's had 9 clearances, kicked 3 goals and had 35. And you go, okay, we'll thrash that out. Haven't even talked about the other side yet. So they're the debates that you have. Is it a perfect system? No. Is it unique? Yep. And it is what it is.
0: Were there games, maybe nights even, where you're just there for ages trying to work this thing?
1: There were a couple.
0: A couple of big lock-ins?
1: Yeah, a couple. And in the end, then you've got to find a way to come to agreement. So, and there are a myriad of ways that you can do it. So then ultimately you might go, okay, well, you write down your 3, 2, 1. I'll do mine. And you know, you add them up and you go, who could pull them out? Like, there's so many different ways. If you can't get to alignment, there's just so many different ways you can try and work through it. What would always happen for me is that, I'd have my view, and then you'd wait to see what the coaches' votes were. I'd always refer to them because you're going, have I missed anything? Like, how badly did we miss? And then, again, it's your opinion. So whatever there is versus yours, but it's always nice because they're the experts. They know who's hurting their team and they know what they're trying to do with their players. So I think that's always a good one to sort of reflect on and try and learn from.
0: So much change in your time in umpiring, that much is clear. It's 20 years. So you touched on the way players talk to umpires. When did the communication vests actually come in, and how much did the dialogue with the players change once they did?
1: But it was like, so it got drip fed. So there'd be one game a week.
0: Right.
1: And so you would, and then all of a sudden, and then it was in every game. But I remember I'd never worn it once at all. And I remember wearing it this one game, and I bounced the ball, and it wasn't a great one. Play on. Ball goes down. It goes through for a goal anyway. You have to share the time in the middle, because back with 3, it was heavily taxing to run in the middle.
0: Yeah.
1: That's when you're flat out, right? So I put my hand up to my mate. It was Nico. I said, no, I'll stay in. He goes, you sure? I said, yeah. I got this one. Anyway, I did exactly the same error with my bouncing technique the next bounce, and I've let rip with a bit of verbal feedback to myself. And, of course, I've got this communication vest on, so it's gone bang through the airways. Anyway, it was a Sunday game. I got off the field. By the time it's all done, I get in the car, turn the phone on. I had a text from Geish. So he gave me some direct feedback. Just call play on.
0: Yeah.
1: Yeah, I was like, oh,
0: no magic.
1: So it took a little bit of time to adjust, but certainly I think it's way better that we're not combative, umpires and players.
0: Yeah.
1: Yeah? They've got so much. They're passionately and they're competing and they're physically and they're invested. We need to have empathy. I say we, umpires. Umpires need to have empathy and understanding, and we don't necessarily need to be pouring more fire by back and forth, verbal barbs.
0: I'm not sure if this is dobbing anyone in, because sometimes it can be humorous. It doesn't like to be abusive, but who gave the best lip? Who was the best?
1: So I'd never name names, and we've made up since, and we actually work together now, and it's awesome. But his name rhymes with Peter Bell.
0: Right.
1: He was peerless.
0: Very good.

0: He was unbelievable. And the problem was he could run. So it didn't matter where you went, he was there.
1: Surround sound?
0: Couldn't get Dolby. couldn't get around him. So, you know, he gave plenty of opportunity for improvement feedback. It was great.
1: So on game day, let's clear a couple of things up. You coached at the quarter breaks, aren't you? So, yep. And clear this up for people who are a little slow on this who will be listening. It was an amazing amount of people who would prepare to argue otherwise. There's no direction from your coaches, the umpire coaches, while the game is taking place, is there? It's not like the game is getting played and you're getting voice up from someone upstairs saying, pay this free kick.
0: That's correct. And there's really strict rules around that now. So categorically now, absolutely, at the end of breaks, the coaches can talk to you and, yep, hey, this is good, or be aware of this, or that holding the ball, that's not prior. We're missing this in the goal square, whatever it might be.
1: Yep. Just making up.
0: Way back in the day, if there were umpires, and we'd all get to write in some feedback as to how we like to be coached, which I think is really important, right? Because some people like more information and affirmation. You talk about confidence and self-assuredness and these sorts of things. Some people, like myself, unless I'm off kilter, I don't want to hear from you. Like, I'll do all the coaching. I'll look at all the examples. Coach me hard next week, but don't come to me with fluff that I don't need. You know, oh, you're doing this so well. I don't need, it doesn't help me. So we'd do all that feedback. And so I remember, it would have been 10 years ago easily, if you made a good decision or it was a controversial one and a goal goes through, there was a time where the coaches would chip in and go, mate, loved your position there. So that's a long time ago.
1: Yeah.
0: But in more recent times, categorically, the multiple voices that commentators hear in the box are the umpires. Yep. There are four of them. Yep. They're always talking with one another.
1: And just quickly, on the subject of four, which you went to in the last maybe 2 years of your career, yeah, three, whatever it was it the right way to go? As you look back on it now, and how have you observed the change, big change?
0: It's, yeah, and again, for those who aren't, who've never done it, so I always ask questions about things I've not done. So I might do some commentating and comments on radio, and it's with Mick Malthouse or Luke Ball. And I'll ask them, tell me about this stoppage structure. How's that work? What's that? I might have a view, but I've not done it at the elite level. So I think it's prudent to be curious and ask questions and have the experts who have lived it guide you. Mm. And you can definitely question, and that's fine. A lot of people have strong opinions on three versus four who've done neither, which I find ironic. Mm. So if you said to me, Ray, you're going to umpire this game for your life. You can pick whoever you want to umpire with you, and you can run a three or a four. What are you going to go with? I'm picking four every day of the week.
1: Oh, really?
0: Every day of the week.
1: Not even, you didn't even hesitate then.
0: Not every day of the week. But you can have a Porsche, not a bad machine, right? You fill it up with sand, it'll run like a bus.
1: Yeah, yeah.
0: Right? So there's a difference between going the four's better or the three's better versus who's actually out there umpiring, all of those sorts of things.
1: But you're saying categorically four's better just simply because it's four sets of eyes.
0: Well, you're in better positions, you're physically, yep, less taxed, you've got a person, mm, at kicker and catcher every time. Mm. I could cut as much tape as I like for you. There'd be times, ball get kicked up, and you'd be 50 metres away. Now, I could run. That was the thing I had as a weapon. I could proper run. I'm going, mate, I can hardly see him from here, let alone if it's a free kick.
1: And those defenders are pretty sneaky, those little jumper, right, holds and the like. Yep.
0: Impossible.
1: Yeah, all right. Are you with This Is Your Journey? It's thanks to Tobin Brothers Funeral Celebrating Lives. There's a little bit more to come with Ray Chamberlain after this break.
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6: The Sydney Boss is air checking and Bohemian Rhapsody played in the show, which is about an 8-minute song. And Ralph's anger just grew and grew and grew the length of the song because he thought it was about us time. And so at the end of the song, he went something like along the lines of, oh, that'd be right. Bloody program director, it's 8 minutes of song. You know, why would you do that to our program? And he just started attacking management on air a little bit. And they were listening. So we got summoned in. The prediction was we were going to be fired at that meeting. I slipped in and missed the firing meeting. I arrived 22 minutes late to be fired from Triple M. That's how bad that year was for me. I turned up panicking, got there, and just as I got there, Ralph was walking out of the meeting going, no, don't bother. It's all over.
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1: Hi, you're listening to This Is Your Journey. This week's guest is one of the AFL's longest-serving umpires. Ray Chamberlain has been with us today. Ray, the career highlight question, I imagine this is an easy one for you. Take us, unless I'm wrong, to the 2010 Grand Final, Collingwood, St Kilda, a history-making game, well, the last of its kind, before extra time was brought in for Grand Finals, and you're in charge.
15: Yeah, well, I was...
1: One of the three in charge.
15: Yeah, I'd say Sean Ryan and Brett Roseberry were in charge, and I was there to try and not stuff it up. I had wonderful support from those two guys. They were incredible. The most incredible 2 weeks, really. So if people will often ask, oh, what are your career highlights? And honestly, 90% of them are off field. Trips away, all the laughs, all the crazy stuff, experiences with people that you're doing it with, that they're actually the highlights for me. And they're the things that will send texts about. We've got WhatsApp chat groups and you'll drop stupid memes and things in that remind you of the Boom Boom Room or whatever it might be, right? So all of that is actually...
1: Sounds like another podcast.
15: They are the highlights, right? But if you said to me, I'll name your four best games ever, I could do it real quick. And the drawn grand finals up the top, your debut's in there. St Kilda Geelong 2009, undefeated, round 13, like that was a bum burner.
1: That was yours, yep.
15: It was the that was when, in my opinion, in my career, footy was at its best.
1: Michael Gardner's big pack, Mark.
15: He took four. He had kicked four and clunked one in the goal square to win the game. It was
1: that's
15: just,
1: three games. What's the other one?
15: I could pick out any Anzac day that I had. Yeah, because they're unreal. You know, just because of the occasion. Yeah.
1: And what's that moment like in 2010 when the siren goes? And
15: I got one other, by the way.
1: Oh, yeah?
15: Yeah, so I did an Anzac Day game at North Hobart Oval, VFL. Tasmania played the North Ballarat Roosters. And they were 10 deep at North Hobart this day. And I just remember thinking to myself, this is so good. And the game was a cracker.
1: Yeah, right.
15: And it was just an unbelievable trip. Yeah, it was. That's a highlight for me, that game.
1: There's been some big crowds for the Devils already in this VFL season as well. So then does it dawn on you, like it does the players in 2010, that, oh, crap, we're going to have to come back? And was there any guarantee you were going to be the umpire, one of the three, the next week?
15: Well, we weren't sure initially. So the siren sounds, Nick Riewoldt and Nick Maxwell come at me and they go, Ray, what does that mean? And I said, well, if the scoreboard's right, we have to come back next week. And they said, oh, that's a shame, or words to that effect.
1: Oh, that's a shame.
15: So they provide some immediate feedback.
1: Very good.
15: Anyway, we're walking off the ground, and we have no idea whether we're going to be picked or not. We hadn't considered this, really. And Adrian Anderson's walking on the ground with Peter Matera, and I won't give you the direct quote, but it became quite clear that Adrian was super excited about the outcome. For the AFL, it was a bumper thing, you know, obviously economically and all of the things. And so when he sort of passed on his thanks for our efforts, I did say to the boys, I think we might be sweet for next week. But Rowan Soares and Jeff Geeshan, our coach and his boss, they came down immediately and they just immediately said, okay, we're going to put you out in misery. Great job today. We couldn't be happier with how you've gone.
1: Oh, great.
15: Rest up. Get ready. You're going again next week. So they immediately put that to bed.
1: What level of anxiety goes into getting picked for a grand final? Like, there's 2010 and then the replay, which you'll put out of your misery, and then there's 2019. So is it like a player? Like, you're in good form, bad form? There's a selection process. You're shortlisted for finals, but it's just you got to be last man standing when the music stops.
15: When I was rocking around, there were 32 on the list and there are only three that get to be picked on grand final day. When I was first selected to umpire a grand final, I think there'd been 53 in the history of the game be afforded that opportunity ever. So they don't just hand them out, you know. I remember in 2009, I thought I was half a chance. Now, Brett Roseberry debuted and Sean Ryan got picked as well, and he'd only umpired one grand final. It was the year before. So if they'd picked me to debut as well, it'd be very skinny on the ground. That's a hard sell if we don't get it right. And I remember Jeff rang me and he said, he started like this, and I'm thinking I'm a chance. Because if you go well in a preliminary final, you go, I've given them every reason to pick me. They can pick me if they want to. And the phone call will come through on the Monday evening. And you haven't slept since you've umpired your preliminary.
1: And it's always Monday, isn't it? Like, players are Thursday, but you guys and girls are Monday.
15: Monday, Arvo, yeah. And so they've got to select, make the choice, get it ratified by the AFL, signed off, and then they make the calls. And Jeff starts the phone call with, mate, congratulations. You've been selected. And I'm thinking, you're beauty. And he goes, as the emergency field umpire. It's like, oh, my God.
1: Did he pause like that too?
15: No.
1: It just felt like a pause.
15: I was like, oh. And to be fair, it had been the best I'd ever gone. You know, that's the first time I got that far. And, you know, imagine being the dude that's got to deliver the news as well. Like, that's such a hard phone call to have to make. So I'm not crooked all on Jeff, but it's just, in hindsight, it's hilarious. The following year when I was in, he just rang me, and that's what he said. He goes, mate, I go, yeah. He goes, you're in. And I'm like, yes, thank God.
1: I love that.
15: Yeah.
1: Swift. Hey, we're running out of time, but just the accountability side of things, like, unbelievably, there are fans out there who would have you believe that umpires aren't held to any, but I mentioned the coaching on game day. What about the coaching during the week? How thorough are the reviews, the education piece, the training side of it, the things that the public don't see, and how, in actual fact, how strongly you are held to account?
15: Yeah, so everything's measured. Correct, missed, unwarranted, your communication, your system, GPS data, all of that
1: stuff. There's no escape.
15: There is none. And, you know, I understand where the fan comes from. There's no problem with any of that. But, like, also, you know, if you want to get commercial about it, there's a base pay for being involved and contracted and whatever, but then it's like match payments and performance-based payments. So you don't get picked, you don't get paid. So, they're held to account, all right, and it's more around, I get where people come from with that, but no, accountability's huge. And I just want to say, there aren't many sports where the fans are kicking the door down and going, what about our referees and umpires? They're the greatest in the world. So, you know, in sport, we do express our bewilderment about certain things and sometimes absolutely justified. But to get to become an AFL umpire, just like an AFL head coach, just like an AFL player, just like an AFL commentator, like you got to go through a pretty decent journey and there's lots of people who want to do it and it's competitive.
1: Yeah.
15: And so if you're not on your game, you get dropped.
1: Couple of quick ones to close. Look, best performance, whether it was a game or a quarter or even just a phase or a chain of play or a key decision at a critical time. Like, I'm sure there's one or two that live on with you. Just indulge.
15: Yeah, there are games. That game in 2009, I still see bits of that and I get goosebumps. Like, it was so loud. I've never, even the drawn grand final, I've never been in a game or a stadium where it was as loud as it was in that last quarter.
1: And your performance, you felt like you'd nailed it?
15: No, I umpired with Michael Vozzo and Brett Rosebery, and I look back at that as one of the best performances I've ever had personally. I was young, but I had a stress fracture in my tibia, and I couldn't run during the weeks, and I'd have to take some meds, and as soon as I couldn't feel my leg if I hopped, I knew I could go out and run. And in that game, I had to do a time trial that week. It was compulsory. So I'd run this 5K time trial with a busted leg, and then I had to go out and do this game. And I remember at one stage, the commentators go, the players are out on their feet. And I'm looking at myself, and I can still remember just how absolutely knackered and you were just, and how hard it was. That's the highlight for me, that game for sure.
1: Geez, you had your injuries over the journey as well. But that's, again, probably a whole other podcast. And, you know, I'm going to ask you the other side then. Like, do you know when you made a howler straight away? And are you thinking, oh, no, oh, crap, I can't take it back. I've just got to swallow it down.
15: There's plenty of blues that you make, and they do weigh heavy because you actually care. Like, you're there to serve the players. That's the role of the umpire. Like, if you get that through your head, right, and that's a challenge with young people in particular, but you're there to serve them. So when you let them down, like that's how you feel. You feel really shocking that you've not done the right thing by the game and by extension the players. I remember I'm the only person in Australia that missed these two free kicks. One was with Mark Murphy very early in my career, Hawthorn, Carlton, Friday night, my first Friday night game. And I'm the only person in Australia that didn't see him get smacked in the head and everyone let me know. And then I had another one that was it was Carlton, Essendon, MCG, full as a fat lady's boot. Mm. And the players got tackled and they got turned as he got tackled. And I'm just looking straight at their backs. I can't see the ball. I can't see his hands. Ball spills out. I don't know whether he's handballed it or not. I'm not going to guess. I just go play on and the joint just went nuts. I went, might have cocked that one up, Sammy. Good, mate.
1: Now, the game's changed for the better. Like, if you have a bad game, like, were you ever, no names, no club, like, were you ever barreled or approached in the bowels of the stadiums by coaches, or you mentioned the airport, on a plane, or it's from a bygone era, thankfully, but just, I'm sure this happened.
15: Yeah, on several occasions. And look, keeping in mind, the culture was different then, and I think it's cleaner now, definitely. But also, it allowed you to establish relationships. This one wasn't a bad one, so I'm happy to actually talk about this one. So, Port Adelaide played Fremantle round one over at Subiaco Oval, and it was pretty hot. And anyway, they won. They got up and beat Fremantle over there. And I paid an unwarranted, real ticky touchwood sort of holding the man for a kick. Early on out of a centre bounce, ball rolls away and there's a little flag of the jumper, but nothing.
1: To Port?
15: Against Port.
1: Against Port, yeah.
15: To Fremantle. And nothing that warranted a free kick, but I was a bit wound up, young, vibrant, a bit toey, and you tip in and you needed to be calmer. And I knew as soon as I hit the whistle, I went, that's crap. Anyway, the game plays on and plays out. Port Adelaide ended up winning and I was going out to meet a friend after the game who lives over there who I knew from Canberra. And I came out and Choco was down in the front foyer of the hotel and he says, oh, Ray. And I said, yes, Mark. He goes, can I just grab you for one? He was really great with the way he went about it. And I said, only one, because as soon as my cab gets here, I'm going, right? And he goes, yeah, no worries. And I said, is it the holding the man early? He goes, yeah. I said, don't worry about it. It's crap. And he went, okay. You know, no, thank you. Right. So he just wanted to know, is that, should we expect that to be a
1: free kick? Right, right, right.
15: No, I got that wrong. There's been some others that weren't quite as jovial and cordial. Yeah, you know, on a plane, bang, laptop shoved in your face.
1: Replay.
15: What, you know, what's this? And but thankfully, the coaches, the clubs, the league have made sure it's a far more harmonious ecosystem than what it was back then. It's less combative.
1: Yeah.
15: And everyone understands that a little bit of time and space, then we can come back and have a better conversation. Can I say also, the clubs are unreal. And the players, like the umpires today, they go to the clubs and train with them and umpire them.
1: All summer.
15: Every week. And that's the best training that an umpire can do. Like if you go down to the Docklands and watch 42 skinny guys and girls running around kicking balls 25 metres off the side of their boot, that's not great practice. So for the clubs to allow umpires into their environment, you're able to officiate, communicating back and forth, why you pay that, what do I need to do?
1: Relationships.
15: It's unreal. Yeah. And so you can't do that if there's not mutual respect and support. It's a pretty cool environment, to be fair.
1: Mm. Ray Chamberlain, that's a perfect place to stop. Thanks so much for joining us, mate. Like, you were a fantastic part of the game, an injection of personality, colour, and footy was all the better for it. And we appreciate you sharing your journey, mate.
15: Thanks for the opportunity, Sam.
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26: Good morning, I'm Mark Braybrook with SEN News. A 32-year-old man has been arrested after three people died following a disturbance at a home in Sydney's southwest in the early hours of this morning. A 64-year-old man died in hospital as the result of head injuries. A woman in her 60s and a man in his 20s died at the scene. Police say the four were known to each other and living inside the home. The 32-year-old arrested after he returned to the house this morning. A woman has been charged with allegedly setting fire to a police car during riots in Alice Springs on Thursday night. Violence erupted when more than 400 people rioted outside the city's hospital while the alleged killer of 5-year-old Kumanjai little baby, Jefferson Lewis, was receiving treatment. The Queensland government will build six fuel storage and refinery hubs along the state's coast in an attempt to achieve energy independence and protect the state's residents from fuel shortages. The facilities will be built on government-owned land in Brisbane, Mackay, Gladstone, Bundaberg and Bowen. The Victorian Liberals have claimed victory in the by-election for the state seat of Nepean. Liberal leader Jess Wilson says there is work to be done.
27: Also take the lessons out of the result tonight. We will take the learnings. And what we take away is that we have more work to do every single day to earn the trust of Victorians.
26: And the Japanese Prime Minister arrives in Australia today ahead of bilateral talks starting tomorrow. SEN.com.au Sport is next.
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26: Kimi Antonelli has pole for tomorrow's Miami Formula One Grand Prix. Oscar Piastri to start from seventh. Meantime, Lando Norris has taken out the sprint race. Another second-half fade has seen Carlton beaten by 39 points by St Kilda after leading by 12 at half-time. And Arsenal has extended its lead atop of the English Premier League table to 6 points after a 3-0 win over Fulham.
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26: Showers today for Melbourne, a top of 23, shower or two tomorrow, 19, and a shower or two for Tuesday with a top of 18 degrees. And don't miss breakfast with Kane and Kingy. The Ballers are back tomorrow morning from 6.01 right here on SEN.
2: 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Betfair are different, and they do this autumn. 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

0: send your buddy to flight.
1: Miles Fitzer with everybody you. I'm joined by the superstar of Bed for Himself for Layback. His name is Tom Haylock. Hello to you, Tommy.
2: Good evening. How are we?
1: I'm well.
2: I've never seen you more up and about.
1: Well,
2: ever.
1: It's what happens when you've
2: been doing this show for 5 years. You finally tipped a winner and you're up and about.
1: Oh, finally tipped a winner. Fair dinkum. Well, I'm just excited because we've got a guest in studio off the top.
2: It is great to see you because you work every second weekend these days, and it's good to see you.
1: I literally worked last weekend. I was doing garage show.
2: Not with me.
1: No, not with me. You.
2: That's why we pay the big bucks and you don't turn up.
1: Oh, so you're admitting that you pay big bucks for me?
2: Yes.
1: Yep. Can we get that on? Can you cut that up, please?
2: I don't know how much of it goes to you.
1: That's zero. Shout out to Hutch. Good morning to you. No, I'm looking forward to chatting to this man. Now, we've got our scorecard, massive lay-in. I've got an enormous lay-in today and backboard. We're going to run through some huge price winners. I've got tipped by some superstar tipsters over the weekend. But speaking of superstar tipsters, a man that has just lit up 2026, the SEN Track, RSN and Racing.com airwaves. His name is Nick Noonan. He joins us in studio. Nico, hello to you, my friend.
3: G'day, boys. Yeah, looking forward to a massive week from the Bull this week. So, Miles, you're up and about. You got some cash to spend down there with the big winner there yesterday.
1: Yeah, I do have some. Unfortunately,
2: we've been on air for 1 minute, guys. Let's stop talking about Miles' winner.
1: That cash goes straight towards having a baby. So I've just paid the baby bill straight away. So,
2: bill? What's the baby bill?
1: Well, when you have one, you've got to pay for the obstetrician and you've got to pay for the. Like when you want a nice room and you do it all private, you've got to pay for that.
2: Mm.
1: So it's expensive, so they tell me.
2: There you go.
1: So that's all done. Hey, Bull, 3 days, Nico. Let's work through it. Now, I heard you guys on the way in. The weather has changed here in Melbourne. You've walked out in a T-shirt this morning. I've walked out in a T-shirt and shorts this morning. Obviously, Tommy wasn't out of bed. He came out. He's got a hoodie
2: on. Hang on a second.
1: He's got a hoodie on. Now, it started to team rain here. The Warrnambool could have had nearly 20 mil. Is that right already?
3: Yeah. Well, they've updated the track now. So the steeple track is a heavy 10 already. And the normal track is a heavy 8. And there is plenty more of rain on the way. Tuesday seems pretty clear. But then Wednesday and Thursday seems like they could get up to sort of, 30 mils between those two days. So already a heavy 8, and you think by the last day we're probably going to be on a heavy 10. So it's going to be a hard slog for a few down at the Bull by the sounds of things.
2: not just due to the track. So just on that, you are doing 3 days Betfair exclusive mounting yard mail from Warrnambool. Follow him in-app. Turn on notifications. Every race there will be a tip from Nico, so tune in, follow him in the app, turn on your notifications, and you will get his mail. So there's plenty of people down there, plenty of people betting on Warrnambool. Betfair's the place to be.
1: You know I don't believe in mounting yard analysts, but I believe in this man as a mounting yard analyst. And so I don't believe in 98% of them. This is one man I will follow out of the mounting yard.
2: Okay, so Nick, we're heading to the Bull. It's a wet track. Talk to us about wet trackers versus non-wet trackers. Is there anything you look for?
3: Well, I think you just look at their form for
1: big feet
3: for the first part. Yeah,
2: flippers.
3: In the yard, it's a little bit different. You're probably looking for a sort of a nimble horse sometimes, horses that aren't as big and bulky,
2: yes,
3: potentially. But sort of the jumpers sort of might sort of contradict that a little bit. It's just who handles the ground the best. But I think it is a carnival where you just can't go in sort of focused on one area. You know, you've got to sort of mix and match a fair few things. And for mine, that's doing the form and also having a look at them in the yard and sort of weighing up. I think the track pattern's going to be crucial.
2: Yeah, so
3: they might be coming down towards the outside fence. So if you're trying to back a horse on day 3, it's drawn barrier 1, might be a no-go zone. So there's a lot of different factors to try and win down at the Bull, and most aren't successful. Hopefully we're successful this year, but it's going to be tough.
1: So day 1...
2: I just want to talk about track pattern before you do that, because he mentioned it. Usually it's has been dryish early, and it's been up and in and very much leader bias early, and then they do get wider and wider. What do you reckon with the rain around now? Does it even it out a little bit, Nick?
3: Yeah, potentially. I think they're coming well away from the inside for the majority of the carnival. Just they're going to dig up the track, aren't they? You've got the jumpers that also go over the track. So, yeah, I think that might be the pattern come sort of day 2 and 3, but it's something you've got to sort of adapt on the fly. But we've got day 1. We kick off with a sensational day 1 with Stern Isle in the Briley. Now, this horse, he's been the star jumper for probably 2 years now, just absolutely dominating the jump scene. He won at Terang last up by the length of the straight, just absolutely dominated. But he's going to have to overcome a weight-carrying record. So he's going to have 75 kilos in the Brierley. You would think, you know, all things being equal, he's just better than these horses. His main rivals Hit the Road Jack in the markets, and he's got 65 kilos. So at the end of 3,400 metres on a testing track, that 10 kilos might really sort of have an impact. But, yeah, he's going to have a lot of fans there across the Bull Carnival, and I think a lot of people are going to be cheering him on because he's just been such an iron horse, and he's a champion.
1: He's won $1 million.
3: Yeah, he's an absolute champion.
1: He's won $1 million.
2: 17 from 40. What's he won? Five of his last six or something like that? Five of his last seven. So he's a star. 75 kilos, Miles.
1: Yeah, well, it's like having me on his back, isn't it, really?
2: Yeah, something like that.
1: Yep. Don't want to go
2: 75.
1: There.
2: No.
1: Yeah.
2: We don't talk about weights.
1: It is a good card, though. Vobis Gold Strike also on the same day. Brierley, some of the maiden hurdles. But the Brierley, outside of that, we've got a 1,200 benchmark, 66. All the mail coming out of the Bull is that Tom Dabenig is set for a week and a half.
3: Yeah, and we saw that last week. He had a fair few where he had a fair few horses set up. And I think this year is probably going to be very similar in case of a lot of those Warrnambool trainers. They really target this carnival, don't they? And he looks one that's going to have a big time.
1: Do you reckon there was a lot more interest in it when they used to give away the Mercedes? I used to love that aspect of it when it was whoever had the most winners won the car.
2: Well, you would like that aspect because you do anything for a freebie.
1: Well, I'm,
2: you got a hat on, your sponsored hat, sponsored show. You
1: shout out to Punt Road Syndications.
2: Jeez.
1: Mate, good operators.
2: So then we got obviously the Warrnambool Cup, the Wongoom. It's going to be a fascinating race. And just on the stats and data here on best trainers, Hayes is four ahead of expected since 2022 Carnival. So he's had 29 runners and four ahead of expected winners there. Matty Raymond's got a good record down there as well. Lindsay Smith, believe it or not, 75 runners. He's had two less winners than expected, so maybe he can turn that around in the last 4 years, that is. So very interesting there. Nico, you big for local trainers up there, or does it matter? Do you follow the markets as well?
3: Yeah, I think you sort of have to a little bit, sort of see who's targeted these races, and more often than not, it is the locals. But you do have some other horses from stables that have targeted this race this week because they know they're going to get the right sort of track conditions. You look at a few horses that are just absolute out-and-out wet trackers. The Wednesday, we've got the Wongoom, big sprint race, Corniche v. Lafracar. I think they're probably going to be the two that dominate the market, and they're both gun wet trackers, so they're going to both be very suited. And then come the last day, we've got the Grand Daniel, where Duke of Bedford, who absolutely dominated that race last year, is looking to go back-to-back. And then we've got the Cup as well with Elder. I imagine he'll probably be the favourite in the Cup, with Harry Coffey aboard, coming off a big win yesterday with Von Hawk. I would imagine he's probably favourite there in the Warrnambool Cup. So yeah, really looking forward to it. I think we could be in for some great jumping performances. I love the jumps. And Duke of Bedford in the Annual and Stern Isle in the Brierley, they're two of the best jumping horses you'll see. So it's a great week for the jumps.
1: Two things. Is there a more active betting ring in Australia than the Warrnambool Carnival?
3: Nope. No, it is absolutely off its head, isn't it?
1: It's off its head.
3: The money just piles in there.
1: It's almost like old school. So it's footage for me, and probably you, Nico. Tom, you probably remember it. But, you know, where back in the day where the betting ring, you know, they're signing to each other in the old-fashioned plonk, one would go, then the four others wind in. Yeah, you've got runners going everywhere.
2: But the key is the Betfair market. All the bookies there are looking at Betfair,
1: exactly.
2: And that's how they do it. So you've got to be first, and Betfair is the market for some of this stuff. So follow Betfair markets before you see it on the betting ring on the day. Are you backing or laying Warrnambool Carnival, Nick?
3: Backing. It's one of the best
2: weeks. Miles is laying it.
3: I love
2: Miles hates it.
1: Well, I don't like the cold. I do prefer chatting to members of the opposite sex on some occasion. And I like somewhere where I can back a winner. And it's just really difficult to do any of those three.
3: Isn't he?
1: Warrnambool.
3: He's a South Aussie, isn't he? He wouldn't understand the Bull. Deep in Victorian tradition.
1: I'm a Swan Hill Carnival kind of guy.
2: You're a Magic Millions kind of guy.
1: No, I'm not a Magic Millions kind of guy.
2: Darwin Cup.
1: That's too hot.
2: Can't win.
1: Warrnambool too cold.
2: Nico, thanks for joining us, mate. Follow all his stuff for 3 days across Warrnambool. Every race covered.
1: Did you have something for today? Because we're right around the network now on every single station, like every station for SEN. Oh, you can go bang here.
3: Race 8 at Sale. I thought Manhattan Thunder would give you a bit of a sight. He's around $15. There's a short price favourite there, but if the rain comes, he'll love it. So maybe something small on him in the last at around $15. Race right. 8, number 5.
1: Mate, you've been airborne. Absolutely airborne. And full credit to you. You put the work in, you get the results as well. Looking forward to following you on the Betfair app right throughout the carnival, my friend. Go well.
3: Thanks, boys.
2: Thanks, mate.
1: Nico Noonan there. What we'll do, we'll take a quick break. We'll come back on the other side of this. We'll go through the Sunday scorecard, Laban, yesterday's racing, Von Hawke, Cliffy.
2: Should get him up.
1: Bendigo.
2: Give him a call.
1: Give Cliffy, they might have spoken to Cliffy already this morning. We could just call Cliffy and see what he did after the race last night.
2: Not much, just buzz him.
1: Just give Cliffy a call. Let's go to a break. This is Layback for Betfair. We'll be back on the other side of this.
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6: The Sounding Board with Craig Hutchison and Damien Barrett. 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
7: 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Could not get him. Having almost spoken to him daily for 6 months...
1: He vanished,
7: 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So had to use extraordinary coercive powers to just get another half hour with him. 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
1: Tim, give us a glow.
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7: 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Got him in the end. The moment had gone. Like, it was 3 or 4 days after it. It had to be done that day.
6: 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Thanks to DrinkWise. If you're choosing to have a drink, choose to DrinkWise.
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1: 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Now, the scorecard's going to be pushed back a little bit because we've got some AFL data and some that are off the back of the lab in as well.
2: Incredible games we'll talk
1: about. Incredible games, including an incredible game between the Sandy Zebbies and Bo Morris Junior Football Clubs today.
2: Yes. I think Nonan played footy yesterday. Should have got his scorecard.
1: Where'd he play? Who's he play for?
2: I don't know. First game.
1: Didn't ask
2: him. They lost by 80, so I didn't let that one go through to the keeper.
1: Did they really?
2: Yep. 0499 736 736. Get your lay bins in because we're doing it, Miles. 0499 736 736. Send them in.
1: So you guys just
2: What's grinding your gears?
1: I'm about to tell you.
2: Good.

0: I can't wait for lay-bins when you're tired and grumpy. More tired and more grumpy.
1: Well, I'm tired and grumpy.
0: When you can't get sleep.
1: I'm tired and grumpy.
0: At the best of times. Why don't you have a baby?
1: Well, yeah, well, it's I think that I'm hoping that it's no similar to what I'm dealing with at the moment. Rachel's got the zoomies at 4:30 in the morning.
0: Rachel's got the zoomies.
1: She's got the zoomies. You know when dogs get the zoomies?
0: Yes.
1: She's got the zoomies.
0: Don't speak about Rachel like that.
1: No.
0: Yeah, that's a great segue into my first lay-in.
1: Yeah.
0: Please stop recording her without her knowing and putting it on social media. Filming your pregnant, heavily pregnant partner and without her knowing and posting it on social media, that is a huge lay-in.
1: She's been good content. Her making an ice cream, really late at night in a cone. She had a craving and thought it was good gear. She's ragging on the. She was ragging on the Get Ready With Me videos of the Wags, the AFL players.
0: Oh dear.
1: She was like, back in my day, it was Wacky Just Jeans outfit on and $12.99 pastas and
0: back in my day,
1: a few white wines. The way she went. That's why I asked her how long ago pasta was $12.99. Long time ago.
0: What do you got? Come on.
1: All right. There's been an obsession. Now, not all of us are fans of American sport. There's enough sport in Australia to keep me occupied.
0: Yeah.
1: Now, world golf, tick. I'm a fan of it.
0: Yeah.
1: Live and PGA.
0: Yeah.
1: The NBA, NFL, there's a big obsession growing, and it's a certain crew of especially Australian media as well. Now, there's this guy that's come out. His name is Scott Hansen. Now, I thought he might have been the guy that did Dateline NBC to catch a predator. Turns out that's Chris Hansen, not Scott Hansen. Now, this Scott Hansen, I've never seen media people fondle themselves.
0: Who is this bloke?
1: So heavily. Have you ever heard of Scott Hansen?
0: No.
1: So apparently he does some NFL show that's massive, right? I looked him up. He's got 100,000 sort of followers. He's obviously pretty big. They've got him on the 7 coverage. Everyone's getting selfies with him. And I'll put him in. There's Kane, Cleary, all of that. But all want selfies with Scott Hansen.
0: Who is he?
1: Who is he? Who is he? Yeah, but who is he?
0: I don't know who he is.
1: An NFL game to promote. You can't get tickets. The wait list is 8 years long for one game. They've sold it 5,000 times over at the MCG to promote. You can't even get a ticket.
0: Oh, they're broadcasting it, Miles.
1: Well, this Scott Hansen comes out. It's not so, I love the promotion, but just give us some context. All these media personalities, they're getting selfies. That's right, selfies. Grown men, selfies with Scott Hansen. Wow. Now, Scott, if you're listening, I'm sure you're great at your job.
0: Big fan of the show.
1: I think he's on with Jared tomorrow. Jared's got him on. He'd be a big fan. But fair dinkum. Like, not everyone knows who Scott Hansen is. So while it might be a tick in your box, it's not a tick in everybody's box.
0: American television anchor and reporter for NFL. There you go.
1: Right. Couple of other ones here. Bad endings to movies. I watched Juror Number 2 the other night. Juror Number 2. If you haven't seen it, it's about this juror that essentially hits someone, but he's on the jury of the... Yep. The ending sucks. It's like the Mission Impossible, the second to last one, where at the end he just has a key but nothing happens. The ending of two bad movies, dead set horrible. There has to be a conclusion. Don't leave us wanting. We've paid good money to get there or good money to see it. So, no.
0: Oh,
1: right. I'm going back a little bit. Vandalising Anzac memorials Anzac Day.
0: Yep.
1: Get in the bin. You are a grub. Dead set grub. Speaking of grubs. People that walk slow at zebra crossings on purpose.
0: Just on purpose.
1: Now, so
0: what
1: you
0: are
1: let
0: you
1: them.
0: Talking
1: you
0: about?
1: Know it's a zebra crossing. I know. I'm going to stop. You can go to walk across, but they look at you and they go down a gear. Now, if you're disabled, you're
0: so
1: pregnant,
0: grumpy.
1: Or the elderly, fine. But if you're walking slow across a zebra crossing on purpose because a car has slowed for you, you are a muppet. Now,
0: you've lost the plot.
1: A couple of more serious ones.
0: You need to come on more regularly. This
1: a couple
0: is
1: of
0: much.
1: Serious ones. An ambulance officer was recently attacked here, right in Melbourne. Now, apparently, if an ambulance officer, and I'll say in inverted commas, emergency services, but if an ambulance officer is currently attacked during a lunch break, that doesn't classify them as being on duty, and it doesn't face the mandatory 6-month jail term for attacking an emergency services operator. That is a disgrace. Hopefully they're changing that and in the process of changing that now. But I saw that during the week. And if you're attacking emergency services operators, I think 6 months is like, that's a slap on the wrist. I could go and do 6 months. It should be a year, 2 years minimum. So do not do that. Outside of that, I think I've been grumpy.
0: Deep breath.
1: Enough. Right.
0: Deep breath.
1: Yep.
0: Who sponsored the Bendigo Guineas yesterday, Miles?
1: Vobis.
0: No, SEN.
1: Did they?
0: Where was our invite? I assume they had a few people attending. We're the number one rated show between 11 and 12 on SEN track.
1: On a Sunday morning.
0: On a Sunday morning. SEN have sponsored the races. Where was our call-up?
1: Well, Gareth should have been there to present because everything at this station is directed towards G. So he's the flag bearer.
0: Was he?
1: Well,
0: was he there?
1: No, he wasn't there.
0: Who was there?
1: I don't know.
0: Someone from SEN would have presented
1: Tags
0: the
1: should
0: trophy.
1: Have been. Well, Tags is in Adelaide doing a good job with Cant.
0: Who would have presented the Bendigo Guineas trophy?
1: Do you know what? I think we need to be doing Bendigo and Ballarat Cups, we need to be doing OBs at.
0: Well, especially if you sponsor the main race.
1: Well, sponsor the Guineas.
0: Yeah.
1: Was that Gold Coast Bell winning that?
0: Yep.
1: Yeah, best of the day. Yep.
0: Yep. Yep. Do we talk about AFL? Whiteboard Gate? That's a
1: label. It's a non-story.
0: Exactly. It is exactly.
1: You know what? I rolled over to Rachel. This morning at 4:30 when she decides to wake up. And
0: hang on, you can't talk about that.
1: I said, Rach, would you be offended if someone put your name up on a board next to one of my strengths? My strength.
0: She's your only strength.
1: So I'm flattered. If I'm Jackson Pryor, I'm walking home, but I'm 10 foot tall and I'm bulletproof.
0: He also used to play for them, so they're probably about being a good person.
1: Chris Fagan said after the game, they've gone... They've had a chat. They've all had a laugh about it. Bronte would be feeling $1 million. Mm. She'd be feeling $1 million. Shout out to Bronte. And shout out to Pryor. They've all taken it well. The media trying to turn it into a story. Every sports club does it. They even do it at local level where they under find nines? That information and they'll abuse the life out of it. It's professional sport.
0: Doing it at the under nines, are you?
1: Not quite under nines.
0: The draw debate. That could go with the Labid. Collingwood Hawthorn, certain commentators, the first thing they talked about was getting everyone's opinion on whether they should have a draw. Who cares? Stop driving the agenda and then talking about the agenda and then debating the agenda you've just talked about.
1: Yep.
0: It's not about that. Talk about the game. It is a result. Whether you like it or not, a draw is a draw at the moment. But don't just harp on that debate straight after the game.
1: I thought you were going to talk about the draw, as in putting the showdown against another game.
0: Don't talk about that.
1: Standalone feature.
0: AFL again proving, Miles, that it is Victorian-centric. 2 weeks ago, they had the Battle of the Bridge, a second game. They're trying to promote

0: time, but an incredible drama
1: at
0: the end.
1: Well, they were both really good games of football that deserved their own standalone thing.
0: Frio Dogs.
1: Cracker.
0: And 3 weeks ago would have been match of the round. Yep. And now you've got a double header on a Friday night. I know TV rights and all this come into play and broadcast rights with Foxtel, but utter garbage. So, straight after the game, we've had an amazing win. We've had two goals, two changes of who was leading and lead changes in the last 45 seconds of that match.
1: Well, Betfair trading would have been off its head.
0: We'll talk about that.
1: Off its head.
0: A game-winning goal with 12 seconds to go.
1: Cook, the chef.
0: And then they cut to the, I think it was women's golf straight after the game. No coverage of it after the game on 5:03.
1: Oh, I'm a big
0: fan. Over to Channel 7.
1: Yeah.
0: They're talking about the Bulldogs Frio game because they didn't have the rights. So there was no coverage of the showdown after. They watched Crows sing the song and that was it.
1: Was there coverage of it in Adelaide on 7?
0: I don't believe so.
1: Right.
0: I know 5:04 ended up talking about it after they heard Bevo talk and the press conferences there, but everyone had gone to bed by then. It is not good enough. It is a huge game of football, and to have it not a standalone game, it is poor. And the result, everyone was sticking around. They wanted to see highlights. They wanted to watch the 2 minutes again, and they've cut off to golf. It is not good enough, Miles.
1: Was Hannah Green playing though?
0: I don't know.
1: She was. She's a star.
0: Who's your girl?
1: Well, Hannah, Nellie Corder.
0: No, the one that smokes and...
1: Charlie Hull.
0: Yeah, Charlie Hull.
1: Oh, yeah.
0: Yeah. Yeah. I don't know.
1: Yeah. Signing autographs and punching darts.
0: I was filthy. I was pacing around the living room.
1: Hey, Tommy from Richmond's chimed in. This is a great text. Miles, I've done a fair bit of time, and I'm a fan of you, but you can't handle 6 months in the big house. As for attacking emergency workers, 6 months may seem light, but I guarantee you they'd get a punch in the head and stood over once they hit the yard when the boys find out. There you go, Tommy. Yep. Good to see you out, brother.
0: You saying you could do 6 months is ridiculous.
1: Yeah, it might have been a stretch.
0: You couldn't do 6 minutes.
1: I wouldn't last 6 minutes.
0: You can't even do warnable.
1: Yeah.
0: And here you are saying you could do 6 months.
1: Brendan said, Milo, 6 months in the clink, you'd be primed for an Everest tilt.
0: Spot on.
1: Right.
0: Spot on.
1: What else have you got? Hey, the umpiring last night, atrocious. And the score review stuff, mate.
0: That's
1: dead set. I'm telling you. But Stevie Wonder could have seen that it was Jacob Wiedering touched it before. It was a metre and a half inside.
0: There was the thing
1: that was horrific
0: last week. Then we had the Soligo goal overturned. That Waitley's up in arms and everyone's up in arms around. And then you've got Swan and Dylan sitting in the crowd smiling when all this is going on. It is.
1: Have you got any backboards? You got anything good? Other, like Bronte Pryor backboard?
0: Ooh, yeah, we talked about that.
1: On your Bronte?
0: We talked about that. No.
1: You got nothing good to say?
0: Well, come up.
1: Finally rain for the farmers. Backboard. Close games in the football.
0: Mm.
1: Backboard. Broncos losing. Backboard.
0: Suck a lemon, Bryce.
1: Now, someone said here too, Scott Hansen presents NFL Red Zone every Monday morning. Red Zone is ridiculously popular. Thank you from Scott.
0: Yep. Well done, Scotty. Thank you for letting me know. Educational show, this.
1: Yep. And Milo could get 6 months. He'd just need a month's training. Scotty.
0: I'd properly provide some training.
1: He's whiz one out of the side. I want to put the Koroit Irish Festival on the backboard. Small town with a huge Irish heritage. Get the Guinness into you. Day three followed by 3 days at the Bull. I'm a fan of the Bull Carnival. Don't get me wrong.
0: No, you're not.
1: Just don't get me wrong. I am.
0: No, you're not, Miles. You didn't. Remember when we did it from the storage cupboard? Did the broadcast?
1: They did put us in the storage cupboard.
0: That's why you're not a fan.
1: Yep. They wanted us to learn the history of Warrnambool so we could see all the photos dating back to 1923 and the winners.
0: We organised this show, 3 days, Warrnambool. Exclusive show, and they put us in a cupboard with no windows.
1: We're literally in a cupboard.
0: You had an asthma attack.
1: Yeah. It was fair to say, it was different. People that shout abuse at kids umpiring local footy can get in the bin. Yeah, I went to kids footy this morning and didn't experience that. They were pretty good. The umpire was pretty good, but yeah, I do see some of that. It's pretty ordinary.
0: Anne's asked a question here. Do you know if SEN does a preview of the Northern races today in Perth? Have you just been forgotten?
1: I'll be talking about Northern races in about half an hour's time.
0: Good. There you go,
1: Ann. I've done the whole card.
0: Miles has done the form. He hasn't forgotten you, Ann.
1: Yeah, and we will be. And we've got a feature there at Northern today. Wrote them in. Smooth Chino. They go around. Good race. News

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3: Good morning, I'm Mark Braybrook, making SEN News this hour. A 32-year-old man has been arrested after three people died following a disturbance at a home in Sydney's southwest in the early hours of this morning. A woman has been charged with allegedly setting fire to a police car during riots in Alice Springs on Thursday night. The Queensland government will build six fuel storage and refinery hubs along the state's coast in an attempt to achieve energy independence and protect the state's residents from fuel shortages. The Victorian Liberals have claimed victory in the by-election for the seat of Nepean, despite a swing against the party. SEN.com.au Sport next.
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3: Lando Norris has taken out the sprint race at the Miami Grand Prix. Oscar Piastri finishing second. Arsenal now leads Man City by 6 points atop the English Premier League thanks to a 3-0 win over Fulham. Meantime, Sydney beat Melbourne victory 1-0 in the A-League elimination final. And Carlton has conceded 9 straight goals to drop to 1-7 following a 39-point loss to St Kilda.
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3: Showers today for Melbourne, a top of 23, shower or two tomorrow, 19, and a shower or two for Tuesday with a top of 18 degrees. And don't miss breakfast with Kane and Kingy. The Ballers are back tomorrow morning from 6.01 right here on SEN.
8: 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Betfair are different, and they do this autumn. 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
10: Welcome back to Layback with Betfair. Layback with Betfair, there it is. It's up on the board.
11: Very disappointed, Miles.
10: They want you to win. Bookies don't.
11: That's true.
10: And if you played with Betfair yesterday with some of our tips, you would have won. Now, speaking of which,
11: I'm very disappointed, Moss.
10: What?
11: As if you haven't played Hanson on the way back.
10: Oh, I'm waiting for Mbop. I'm waiting for one of my bosses to be like, I can't believe you just. I didn't pot Scott Hanson. I potted.
11: Oh, sounded like.
10: No, what I did pot, I said I didn't know Scott Hanson. What I did pot was our Australian media fawning, you know. Selfies. Like, I get to go and meet some really, like, people that I idolise. I'm not getting selfies with them. Like, you know, like I'm 10.
11: Mm.
10: You know what I mean? Fair income.
11: What do you do with selfies? Just put them on social media?
10: Yeah, like, look who I'm seen with. Anyway.
11: I wouldn't know who he is. He walked past me.
10: Well, apparently the show's at 3 a.m. on Monday mornings. So that's normally when probably most of the American sports followers are just getting home. So they turn it on. Apparently the show's popular. Well done to the team. But, yeah,
11: don't backtrack now,
10: just,
11: Miles.
10: Just remember that not everyone fawns over the NFL. No, some people don't even know the rules. Guilty. Right. Let's get into racing. Where do you want to start? Let's start with this. Let's start with this. We'll start with the smaller ones.
12: Golden Mile. I reckon there's a bit of pressure here, Matt.
13: Yeah, I think they'll hike along. I think that suits Von Hawk. He ran very well second up last preparation before winning the Crystal Mile on Cox Plate Day. I think the mile suits him a lot in his favour. I think he's a great bet.
14: But he was pretty good first up. Second up goes to a mile. He's got the peak to win it, like I said, in the Crystal Mile.
12: I'm pretty bullish on Von Hawk as well.
11: Right.
12: Von Hawk was enormous in this race last year. Weaved through, finished, ran fantastic section. Was basically the only horse to make ground in this race. And Kudo met Von Hawk again at Flemington in the Paris Lane. Von Hawk beat him by one length there. I think Enduro's got to be a chance. I think we're all pretty bullish on Van Hawk. I'm going to have...
0: Then Wonderboy out deeper. Hughes up on the fence and Holy Man's together.
10: Go
0: Wonderboy and Van Hawk is getting through too. Wonderboy under the arches and Van Hawk. It's going to be close. Van Hawk.
10: Yeah, it wasn't close. Van Hawk got it done. Well done.
12: Yes.
10: Well done.
12: Well done on the cliff. Catching up with him Tuesday night for dinner. Well done to him. He might shout now.
10: You reckon I'm a chance to have a dinner with Cliffy?
12: I'll ask him. I'll see what he says.
10: Cliff will be in on me.
12: I'll text him now.
10: Yeah, text him now and say, Cliff, can Miles come to dinner Tuesday night?
12: Yeah, all right.
10: See what he says. Hey, that was well done by you. Also...
12: That's a good plug. And I know someone said, I don't know what happened if they were tuning in Friday night and the old show was played. I'm not sure, but that's good promotion for our Friday SEN track show and
10: Layback.
12: Thursday Layback with Betfair. 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
10: Couple of quick ones out of Bendigo. Gold Coast Bell got it done. It was a good win for a few. Good to see Reece Goodwin getting another win. He's flying at the moment.
12: He is absolutely flying.
10: Airborne.
12: Lovely cut. Could have got the job done last week at Flemington.
10: Yeah, could have. Gold Coast Bell in the Guineas. Von Hawk in the Golden Mile. Stolly Bolly also ran really well there. Good day there at Bendigo. Do you want to get to...
12: You want to get to Adelaide.
10: Well, we can get to Adelaide. There's a few good races.
12: Just on the Von Hawk race, that second horse, trade $1.01 there, Miles.
10: What?
12: The second horse in the Von Hawk race, Wonderboy.
10: Wow.
12: $1.01.
10: Von Hawk go to Queensland? No.
12: I'm not sure what the plan is. Oh, he was interviewed by the Noonans before. We'll tune into that.
10: Sam Hyland, very bullish on this horse up at Eagle Farm yesterday and got the chocolates up there in a very good race.
15: Bone Transatlantic, Lady of Camelot warming to the task, and with that big baldy face of Bounding, is putting in Bloody with a chance here. Private Harry reached the lead. Payline shot up on the inside. Splashback's running on. Then came Transatlantic. They've got 100 metres left to go, and with a knee-lie run, look at Splashback. Look at Splashback and Michael Rod bursting away. Won the victory. Beat Payline
10: great
15: warning of Transatlantic.
10: And declared by Sam Hyland do you want to get to the SA Derby?
12: Well, just something's come across my desk. A lot of people have gone down your social media annals to find selfies with people. There's a couple filtering through, so keep them coming. There's one with Dustin Fletcher down there.
10: We were hosting a gig. It's not a selfie. I didn't take the photo. We hosted a gig together.
12: That's all right.
10: Dustin Fletcher, jeez, they're going a long way back. Yeah. Who's sending
12: these? They're deep into the annals.
10: Jesus. Yeah, well, they can go deep into these annals. The one I'm really keen on is Wigmore at $51 and $9.50 the place for Philip Stokes. Won this race last year with a horse at massive price called Feminile. They target this. They have horses ready for it. I know a lot of them would have done it. Quick backup here. Four lengths off Impulsive Reaction, last start over the 2,000. Stay all day. So
16: there we go. Here's what happened. Do you want to know what happened?
12: No.
17: And Strictly Business is going to be nailed to the rail. They turn the corner now. They're all cutting the corner. Strictly Business has ran to the lead now from Autumn Mystery. Then Savvy Santa. Wider out was Wigmore in single choice. It's Strictly Business leading 200 to go. Autumn Mystery out wide on the track running on Wigmore, but still in front. Strictly Business. Wigmore's going to it. Strictly Business in front. Photo. Diving the outside is Wigmore.
12: Strictly Business, $1.05.
10: Oh.
12: And Matt Welsh tipped that on our show as well, and so did Trent Kremen, was pretty keen, and they were $1.05, if you don't mind. That's sick for those that back Strictly Business.
10: Wigmore was up there.
12: Trade of $55, Wigmore, in play.
10: 55
12: yep.
10: in play.
12: Yep.
10: Yep. Wowee. Well, that was on the captain's run too, but I was due a winner. I've been awful last 4 weeks, so do admit that. So got lucky with one, but
12: well done, Miles. That's a great tip.
10: Yeah, we finally got a big one on the board, and from the slips I've seen, the family have piled in. No worries about that. Some of them are well and truly into the five-figure areas. There's some people that backed it, so well done to them. What else have we got? Scotty from Bayswater wanted a photo. Good on you, Scotty. heard all the Essence supporters agree that what was on the whiteboard was correct. Yeah, it's a non-footy story. Danny Boy had Wigmore at $51 in the footy multi last minute. Good on you, Danny. Stack of texts coming in.
12: Keep them coming.
10: Anything
12: we'd
10: else
12: love to
10: you
12: hear
10: want to touch on?
12: No, we'll get to some AFL and NRL.
10: Scorecard.
12: Scorecard, F1's back as well, believe it or not. You missed it, Miles. Formula One.
10: Oh, yep. Was Verstappen still winning all the time?
12: No.
10: Okay. Back in a moment.
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11: There's been some scenes.
16: 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Oh. Tom Bryce.
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11: Anyone ever waited? So he's...
10: Shout out to our sponsors at Macca's. We love them, but...
11: We've been doing the show for 5 years.
10: Never waited 60 minutes for hash browns.
11: One time I said, it's about time you pay for some hash browns, the sporty price. 60-minute wait.
10: 60-minute wait, he thinks.
11: So...
10: Unbelievable.
11: Jeepers.
10: Hey, it's...
11: That's not good enough.
10: It's certainly not good enough.
11: And he said he'll buy them next week. You're not here, so...
10: And I'm not here. I'll be with child. But turns out, too, he hasn't had a scorecard either. But anyway, that's okay. All right, let's get stuck into it. Yeah. All righty. In the AFL, Collingwood at Hawthorn, they drew the Dogs in Freo. Freo won by 12. Adelaide beat Port by 1. Brisbane beat Essendon by 64.
11: Just some odds in that. Hawthorn in play hit $21. Collingwood, obviously, a minimum of $1.02. Bulldogs versus Freo. Bulldogs, $1.42 match, as low as.
10: Wow.
11: And they lost. And then Port Adelaide, $1.13 low.
10: Oh.
11: Adelaide, $6.80. They're probably less of a chance than that, but that's incredible.
10: Brisbane by 64 over the Dons. Richmond by 11 over the Eagles. Much
11: unbelievable.
10: There.
11: Not from the market perspective, but that's a big upset.
10: Geelong by 49 over North and St Kilda by 39 over Carlton. Where are they at?
11: What happened to North Melbourne's last quarter and Carlton?
10: Carlton's last half. They kicked two goals. They couldn't run.
11: Why?
10: Awfully.
11: How?
10: It was awful.
11: Unbelievable.
10: Awful. Today, Sydney v Melbourne and Suns v Giants. Quickly, odds.
11: Yes, Sydney $1.18, Melbourne $6.40, and GWS Gold Coast $1.64, GWS $2.52. Both of those teams need a win badly.
10: NRL, Cowboys over the Bulldogs 28-12, Dolphins over the Storm 28-10. Where are the Storm at? Gone.
11: Nowhere.
10: Raiders 28-12 over the Titans. Warriors 36-14 over the Eels. Roosters 38-24 over the Broncos. Would have been some trading there. They're up 30 zip,
11: and then the Bronx came back and then couldn't get the job done. Newcastle 2.22 today versus South Sydney $1.80. Cronulla $1.55 favourites against West Tigers, and Penrith versus Manly. Penrith $1.20.
10: Yeah, gut the Panthers. That is all the NRL. Just quickly too, Sandy Zebbies over the Beaumaris Sharks 55-43. Two-goal win down there in the wet down at Beau Morris this morning. Bill kicked a goal.
11: Well done, Bill.
10: I think Noah kicked a couple too. Shout out to the boys. But
11: they get their whiteboard out.
10: I'll tell you what, the whiteboard was out.
11: Yep, good.
10: Yep, and my feet are still wet.
11: Arsenal.
10: Yeah.
11: 6 points up in the EPL. Now $1.67 favourites against Man City, who two games in hand, Man City. $2.46. $21.1 million traded in that market.
10: Don't think. Paul Sebastiani won't be in with Arsenal. When did they play last night?
11: Yeah, they won.
10: I think they
11: beat Fulham last
10: Gunners
11: night.
10: Aren't. They beat Fulham.
11: Yep.
10: I could beat Fulham.
11: you could do a lot of things.
10: Yeah. Hey, just a couple of ones. In the Brownlow market, Bontempelli shortened.
11: Yes, he did, Miles. That's right. So Bontempelli, $7.80 into $6.40. Bailey Smith, $10.50 into $9.20. I don't know why. He's had a quiet game, but he's firmed. Heaney's firming. Max Holmes is firmed. Dacos, $3.10 out to $3.70. Lockie Neal, $24 out to $50.
10: What? Why?
11: $50
10: for Lockie Neal.
11: Jump on, Miles.
10: Just give me some more. Give me more responsibly.
11: Jump on. Anyone could have got votes yesterday.
10: Sarong's out the gate. Don't touch him.
11: No.
10: Yep.
11: Anyone could have got votes yesterday. I don't know who they give that to.
10: Like Lockie Neal, 27-1, wasn't it?
11: Something like that.
10: Mate, he'll be up there. Firmer's in the premiership.
11: GWS, I don't know why. Adelaide firmed a little bit. Brisbane keep firming. They got out to $7.80, I think it was. And then Fremantle firming on the back of their win against the Dogs and Drifters. Bulldogs out the gate again continually. Hawthorn, $6.40 out to $7.40. And no hope. Carlton, North Melbourne, Port Adelaide continue to drift.
10: Anything in the NRL? Surely the Storm are out the gate.
11: Yeah,
10: like completely out the gate.
11: They just can't possibly win now, I don't think. So Panthers are firm favourites there. Miles at $2.76. I have to keep scrolling down. For
10: best organisation in the country, the Panthers.
11: $48, Melbourne.
10: $48
11: for
10: the
11: Storm. What do you
10: reckon
11: as the shortest they traded?
10: $3.20.
11: $5.40 at $65 high. So that's incredible market there. Panthers, $2.76, if you don't mind.
10: Plenty of value on offer in the NRL and AFL, all available at Betfair. What's on for you for the rest of the day? Keep out of the water on St Kilda Road?
11: Yeah, I'll keep it low. I'm catching up with Cam Luke tonight, actually, for dinner and Liana.
10: Oh, yeah?
11: Nice, yeah. And then Cliff Tuesday night. You're going to get an invite to any of these?
10: Would have been nice to get a dinner with Cam and Liana. And you and Bree, that would have been lovely.
11: Yeah, well.
10: I actually packed a change of clothes to maybe have a red tonight, but...
11: Cliff's left you on red too, by the way.
10: He's left me on red.
11: Yep.
10: Cliff. What have
11: I done? You're a popular guy around here, which is good to see.
10: What have I done?
11: Been a pleasure, Miles. I'll see you in a couple of weeks, maybe.
10: If anyone
11: when am I seeing you again?
10: Well, it won't be next weekend. I wouldn't imagine. I'd think we'd be in hospital next weekend.
11: And the weekend after, probably not.
10: No, next weekend after back on.
11: Really?
10: Yeah, mate.
11: She's hard working, man.
10: Yeah, I don't take much time off. You just try to exaggerate it to make yourself feel better.
11: It's garbage. Been a pleasure. Thanks, Miles.
10: Yeah, geez, it would have been nice with a hash brown, though, wouldn't it? I'm a 60-minute wait for hash browns. I don't believe that for one second.
11: That's...
10: I think he's telling porcupines.
11: Didn't want to spend that $4.80. Jeez.
10: Hey, good show. All thanks to guess who?
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7: The Sydney Boss is air-checking and Bohemian Rhapsody played in the show, which is about an 8-minute song. And Ralph's anger just grew and grew and grew the length of the song because he thought it was about us time. And so at the end of the song, he went something like along the lines of, oh, that'd be right, buddy program director, it's 8 minutes of song. You know, why would you do that to our program? And he just started attacking management on air a little bit. And they were listening. So we got summoned in. The prediction was we were going to be fired at that meeting. I slipped in and missed the firing meeting. I arrived 22 minutes late to be fired from Triple M. That's how bad that year was for me. I turned up panicking, got there, and just as I got there, Ralph was walking out of the meeting going, no, don't bother. It's all over.
6: 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Thanks to DrinkWise. If you're choosing to have a drink, choose to DrinkWise.
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20: All sorts of options inboard. Gallup, who goes quickly, pulls the trigger on the kick to full forward. It clears the initial pack. Reed tackled, got rid of it. Blackiston, hot footy. Rayner pinched it and golden. Cam Rayner with a touch of class in the jumble. Edge, that's it. A Saturday afternoon stroll for the Brisbane Lions. They come to Marvel and put up 22 goals. Beat the Bombers by 64 points.
18: The main talking point was all about a whiteboard, but in reality, this was another belting by the best team in the league. Wilmot, Morris, Lohman and Bailey ran riot. In fact, we could name 10 lines as the Premiers did what they wanted under the lid.
21: Roving front and centre is Manor, who dribbles it through the goal square. No one's back there for North Melbourne. It'll just carry. Sean Manor, he kicks it long to the top of the goal square. Neil was in the play, spoiled, crumb by Jack Martin. Right foot kick around the body. Jack Martin kicks his second goal.
23: Hill, tight in the pocket, open goal square, finds Wangaroo Miller up. Slightest angle, they've been far too good tonight, the Saints. And well, it's been all one-way traffic since half-time. Only two goals to Carlton for the third quarter that put the game completely to bed and questions will be asked. 16-12, 108 St Kilda. They beat the Blues 9-15, 69.
18: After a tight first half of the Cattery, the Cats flexed their second half muscle. Max Holmes was brilliant. Mullen stopped Sheasel. Sean Manor found some form. While in the second half of the doubleheader under the lid of Marvel, well, it was the same old. Carlton led, and then they faded as St Kilda found their groove. TDK has his best night as a Saint against his old team as Ross Lyon's team win two straight for the first time this year.
24: Gersma's got the young legs. He gets it now with the left.
23: Oh, my goodness!
24: What about that with 90 seconds on the clock? He gathers, he loops, he kicks it on the left, and the game is alive.
25: And Seth Campbell, as he bends it back enough.
23: Wow.
25: That is a heck of a goal. And at the other end of the stadium, he's got three. The black and gold are up on their seats.
24: And the ball will be in his hands. Siren sounds. The Tigers find their first victory. And they continue to dominate the Eagles. Home by 10 points.
18: Richmond. Finally, they have more injuries than anyone in the league, but they found a way. Noah Bolter led the way as Campbell put down the phone late, and they get their first points of the season against a very disappointing West Coast Eagles in front of their 2006 Premiership heroes. Wherever you might be, right around Australia, Rosito and Ford, this is Sunday Crunch Time. And a very warm welcome to you, wherever you might be, right around Australia, the SEN Radio Network, the SEN app, or however you have found us. It is Sunday Crunch Time. A couple of games left in round 8. You've got the D's after an interesting week off field, but most certainly been in form on field. Head to the SCG to take on the Sydney Swans, who have had a huge start to 2026. And then we have, and not for much longer, the Expansion Cup, because I assume once Tassie roll on in, that moniker's out. But the Suns are trying to build a little momentum, as are the Giants, who got some players back last week and got the W over North in Canberra. We'll build up to that, Leon. Cameron's going to join us in around 90 minutes' time. Big Sunday crunch time. So much to get into. Liam Pickering in the house. Hello, Pickers.
0: G'day, Cam. Hello, everyone. Wet and wild day in Melbourne so far. Yeah, kids footy this morning. Only for the first half. And my God, the wind was coming in sideways.
18: You ducked out early, did you?
0: Oh, I had to come in and do the show.
18: Sorry, we got in
0: the game started at 10:45.
18: A little later.
0: Off with a knee injury at quarter time. So I thought, I'm out of there. But no, good to be here. It's been a really good weekend of footy.
18: It has.
0: A couple of weird things to discuss, of course, as you'd always would. You mentioned weird week at Melbourne with Paul Guerra no longer there, getting axed, and I call that the Taggart factor. Tags, once Tags piled up with him, it was no one.
18: Yeah, I mean, I'm probably talking out of school here, but I believe that David Taggart sent him a text.
0: Oh, no.
18: And said, could you at least wait it until round 10? Because he had tickets to the president's lunch for round 10.
0: Like, he won't get them now.
18: I was like, come on, mate. Borbo's going through a real rough week, and this is the type of gear you do stick out. Adam Cooney, the Brownlow medalist in the house. He's already fired up for a Sunday. Hello, Adam.
2: Hello, guys. Nowhere else I'd rather be on a Sunday afternoon than with two of my favourite media identities. Oh, Lukey and Pix, hey?
0: Hey, what?
2: On a Sunday, arvo.
0: Why are you in
2: Can't
0: here?
2: Can't wait for the next 2 hours.
0: Why are you sitting in the closet? I can see you in the cupboard there. Why are you there? Just couldn't drive an hour?
2: That's where I feel most comfortable, Liam. I'm in Evie's bedroom at the moment. So, well, I only got the late call up. Jenkins usually crunches on the Sunday. Mm. So he said to me, mate, I've got a couple of things on. Is it okay if you do Sunday crunch? Yep, no dramas. All good. 12 till 2. And then I get the text message through. Yeah, you just 12 till 2. Then if you can, just jump on for the pregame hour for the Sydney Swans and Melbourne game from 2 till 3.
18: Oh, well.
2: Jeez, I've been stitched up.
0: Just make sure you shoot those invoices.
2: Yeah, that'll be a double invoice straight to you, Pix, after this.
18: A little extra 10% for your management too, which works.
2: Well, Pickers just had a little smile on his face. He was just earning a couple of extra bucks on a Sunday doing nothing.
18: Interesting day because Adam Cooney is anti the Sydney Swans. He always has been. So finding 10 minutes to talk about the matter will be interesting. All right. All thanks to the Ford Ranger and Frozito. We start every Sunday here on Crunch Time with a Sunday snap. And Pickers, you get the new ball.
0: Look, my snap is the doubleheader Friday night games. It's time to end that nonsense, to be honest. For a start, the showdown deserves a standalone Friday night. It's a proper rivalry.
18: It's the best rivalry in the AFL. Not a doubt.
0: And to have it up against the Western Bulldogs and Freo, which was a really good game of footy, just madness. And don't give me this. And this is what I've been hearing. No one in Melbourne would watch it. What a lot of garbage. As if people wouldn't watch Port Adelaide and Adelaide if you weren't from Adelaide. Give me a break. I mean, they would get a huge audience, and it deserves its own billing. They've hidden it away on a Saturday night.
18: Yep.
0: They've done it on a twilight.
18: Mm-hmm.
0: Put it on a Friday night, for God's sake.
18: I went to my first showdown on Friday night.
0: Oh, you were over there?
18: I went over at the SEN track yesterday, so I went over a day earlier.
0: Atmosphere's nuts, isn't it?
18: It's incredible. Adelaide Oval's a wonderful place to watch sport and football in particular, but it has that rivalry, that intensity for the entirety of the game. And brutally honest, and some of the best football games are like this, the first three quarters was at times a rough, skillful watch.
0: But that last quarter, that is
18: what happens. That is what the showdown, for whatever reason, the way that sport is able to do these incredible things. There's no better reality TV than sport. And the fact is, you just knew into the last 10 minutes something crazy was going to happen. Didn't think it was going to be a horrible umpiring decision, albeit it probably made for one of the best finishes in the season, although it shouldn't have been called. But yeah, I'm with you. I mean, the Giants and the Swans on a Friday night as part of a doubleheader, I think this is a way they could actually sell it to the northern states that they play Friday nights, because the bigger crowds for Friday night football are going to be the Giants and the Swans compared to 4:40 on a Saturday or a twilight game. But the showdown most certainly shouldn't be a doubleheader. And
0: the first message that's come through, 0433 98 11 16, if you want to join in.
18: What do you got?
0: I wouldn't watch it.
18: Come on.
2: Well, you know, we would have been better off. I mean, hindsight's an easy thing and a wonderful thing. But, I mean, the Dogs and Freo could have played on a Sunday afternoon. We could have had three games today and had that standalone game on a Friday night. That would have been the one. I mean, you look at it on the schedule leading into the season, Dogs and Freo on a Friday night is going to be a blockbuster encounter. You can't foresee, you know, know, some of the injuries. And the Dogs played really well, to be fair. But, I mean, that standalone game would have been amazing to watch on a Friday night. We would have all been peaking in the last quarter, and everyone's talking about it Saturday morning.
18: But you know what, Adam, and Pickers and everyone out there. Okay, so the AFL and the TV networks, they continually say they have a concern about people watching it. That may be true, because they're...
0: wouldn't be true.
18: Well, just do it, Pickers.
0: It's not true.
18: Just do it once. Just do it one-off Friday night in 2027. And if the numbers are low, because they're readily available and everybody can see them, if the numbers TV-wise are low around the country,
0: yeah,
18: then the AFL have proven to be correct.
0: I'll put it to you right now. There would be more people watching Adelaide and Port Adelaide in a showdown than watching Richmond and Essendon or Carlton and Richmond or, you know those big drawing clubs that are going no good. So I think there'd be much more people that would watch it. Neutrals, right?
2: Yeah, well, a lot of neutrals will probably watch those two for the car crash that it is at the moment. I mean, Essendon and Carlton. But what about, if you're talking about numbers-wise and, you know, eyeballs on TV, what about playing a showdown on a Monday night?
18: Oh.
2: You're still going to get 50,000 at the Adelaide
0: Oval. I
2: hate
0: Monday night football.
2: Yeah, but it's not every week, Picks.
0: Well, on a maybe on a
18: just a once off
0: holiday or something, but
2: just a once off showdown on a Monday night.
18: So you think, and I like this idea, because you have to think outside the square, that one of these clubs should go to the AFL and say, we're going to put our hand up and try and make this particular, or a Sunday night, but Adam, to be brutally honest.
0: But doesn't it always come back? Well, there's a Sunday night game tonight because of the public holiday in Queensland, but it doesn't always come back to 5-day breaks versus 6-day breaks. I think that's what they're hiding behind.
18: This is why we've got... Well, they're not hiding behind it, because they want to make sure Thursday has marquee matchups as well. So because we've got Thursday night football, and Sam Edmund spoke about this really well a couple of weeks ago on Saturday Crunch Time, because we have Thursday night football, and there's a continual talk about, hey, we've got to make sure that there's marquee matchups on Thursday night footy as well.
0: Yeah, true.
18: So it does stretch it a little bit, and the 5-day breaks, you can only have a certain amount over the year. So that is why these double headers are relatively, you know, prevalent over this sort of, you know, round 7 to 14.
2: The AFL are so brilliant at their scheduling. Surely they can work. I mean, Collingwood and Hawthorn played a 5-day break. Surely they can work out a one game a year on a Monday that two teams can come off a 5-day break and get it done.
18: And it would be sold out.
2: Absolutely. So everyone in Adelaide would be scrambling to get a ticket on a Monday night.
18: And that's the thing that you don't need to worry with the showdown or the derby or the derby, depending on where you live, is it's going to have big numbers. The thing that works, you know, for the Swans and the Giants, you know, 45,000 went a couple of Friday nights ago, okay? So the northern states could use Friday night football, where it is a doubleheader, and I understand it's annoying for fans, but it could be, and their continual want to grow the game in those states, I understand. That probably does work. But the showdown, if they have it on a Tuesday night, Thursday night, 6 a.m. on a Wednesday, it's going to be 55,000.
0: It'll be a big crowd. Look, so this is what we've got coming up in the next couple of weeks with doubleheader Friday. So this Friday night coming, the next match, round 9, Brisbane versus Carlton at 7:30, Port Adelaide versus the Dogs, which is a big game, actually at 8:10 in Adelaide. The following week, Sydney and Collingwood, which is a massive game, on the Friday at 7:30. Then an 8:10 Suns versus Port Adelaide game, which don't think I've got a lot of eyeballs on that. The following week, Richmond and Essendon on a Friday night at 7:40. Snooze. And then...
2: Dream time.
0: Oh, it's dream time. Yeah, okay. Well, on the Friday night, doesn't it normally dream time the Saturday night?
2: Usually is.
0: Yeah. Well, they got them on a Friday night anyway. And then they've got Fremantle and St Kilda, which will be a big game at 8:30. So there's nearly an hour between those two games.
18: But if you break it down, so Brisbane play Carlton Friday night. Friday night at the Gabba is a way to try and get some more people through the gates.
0: No problems.
18: But they're probably a team that attracting a bigger crowd.
2: You're boring.
18: The week later is, who'd you say it was the week later? In two Fridays.
0: Let me go back.
2: Richmond, Essendon.
0: It was Sydney Collingwood.
18: Yeah.
0: And Suns and Port.
18: Okay, so Suns and Port on the Gold Coast, right?
0: On the Gold, yeah.
18: So that's another way to try and get some of those Gold Coast people who on the weekends have got things to do to try and see if a Friday night works. I don't hate it as much as I did the showdown on Friday night, say, taking second billing.
0: Yeah, I just don't like the second billings at all. So that's my snap for the weekend.
18: I'd say the text machine is most certainly going to agree with your pickers, because people, but the footy fans most certainly don't enjoy them.
2: Can I snap one off about umpiring or not? Or should I leave that alone?
18: Nah,
0: snap whatever
18: on.
0: You want off.
18: Yeah, absolutely.
2: Well, what was the decision? So obviously the biggest one to come out of it was it worked out okay because the Crows win the game. But why was that decision made late? The push from Rochelli. I think it was Evans on just the, error, on the goal it? Line. But did it go, was it an umpire error or did it go, did that go sneakily to the arc?
1: No,
2: was it go, just paid it, straight away?
1: It didn't go to the arc. It got paid straight away.
0: Well, like, everyone I mean, was celebrating and then
1: yeah,
0: well, next thing it was a free
1: in,
0: kick.
1: And away you go. So it didn't go to
2: how
1: the
2: many,
1: arc.
2: So how many
1: it
2: examples.
1: It happened straight away, like straight yeah, away.
2: Okay. So how many examples of players shepherding on a goal line do we see each weekend?
1: All right, what's 12 times 9?
2: Yeah.
1: What's that? 90 odd?
2: And in more? A showdown when everyone is watching with a couple of minutes to go, the biggest goal of the night, Miller is celebrating with the crowd, they decide to just pull that out of absolutely nowhere.
0: It was a mistake, a clear mistake. Because I saw it against, it's the second time it's happened in close games in the last few weeks. I saw it against, I think it was Hugh McLuggage against Melbourne in the goal square.
1: Yeah.
0: The softest shepherd. You can basically grab a bike.
2: You can assault someone on the goal line.
0: And they never pay it, right?
2: They never pay it.
0: And now they're paying these ones where the bloke's still looking at the ball, but he happens to give a guy a bit of a bump. He goes four and over and free kick.
2: And in every other marking contest around the ground now, you can't even touch a player. If it looks like you've touched their arm or rubbed up against them and haven't made contact with the ball, it's a free kick every day of the week. But then on the goal line, you can basically do whatever you want. Until now, we're starting to see a couple go the other way. Like, have they changed?
1: But this is the issue.
2: Have they changed the adjudication on it?
1: No, but they're trying to, I'm assuming, like, if the AFL are asked to explain, I haven't seen an explanation. If there has been one, I apologise. But they would suggest that was a correct call based on what happens around the rest of the ground.
2: Well, let's send them through another 150 examples this year that haven't
1: been
2: there.
1: There's no consistency, okay? So and that has happened for forever. Now, the AFL would be absolutely thankful that Adelaide won that football game.
0: Well, I don't think the AFL would be thankful.
1: They would be.
2: No, they would be.
1: Because the Crows have been absolutely hosed.
2: They've been torched over the last few years.
1: The last thing they need are the Crows reaching out again and saying, hey, well, come on. And then they would be able to give easily from this round, they would probably be able to give 6 to 10 examples of the exact same situation that weren't paid.
0: Yeah,
1: easily.
0: That's a fair point. Hey, just on that broadcast, the Suns and Port in Darwin is in Darwin, and the Dreamtime's been on a Friday night since the last broadcast deal with no free-to-air live into Victoria on a Saturday and wanting to still give the game the exposure.
1: Fair enough.
0: That's from Jack. Good point, Jack. I didn't know that.
2: I knew Jackie.
1: Well, it makes sense because Dreamtime is such a huge event. Saturday is just all about Fox now with the deal. So
0: yeah, it does make sense.
1: Yeah,
0: it's a free to air. So that's your snap, Coons.
2: Yep, that's my snap. We'll get into the nitty gritty of the individual games after our first spell.
1: 0433 98 11 16 to get involved wherever you might be. I tell you, I hate my snap. I hate having a negative snap.
2: Mm. But yeah, that's why I didn't want to go with the umpiring first up.
1: Yeah, you're a glass half empty type of guy.
2: Well, I'm half empty. Pix is half empty. He's clipped the broadcast. I've clipped the umpires. What are you going?
0: I clipped the schedules.
2: Your glass is quarter. Your glass is quarter full. So
1: I think it's great that the Tigers. In fact, West Coast Eagles is one of the worst losses you'll see this year from a young team against the Tigers. It is so good, and we'll talk Richmond as the show, and they've got a million injuries, and Prestia gets hurt yesterday, and the West Coast Eagles in front of their premiership heroes have had a big week. Everyone's celebrating what happened 20 years ago. Legends of that football club are there, led by Chris Judd and Ben Cousins, and they've started the season relatively okay, early doors. They get a couple of wins, and we thought, hang on a second, is the tide changing just a little bit? And then they lose to a team who barely have enough players to be able to run out and play AFL football with the no. It's such a disappointment. I mean, it should be more about Richmond, and it should be, and I do apologise, but from a West Coast Eagles perspective, that is one of the most disappointing losses. And they've had a number of them in recent years, but that'll rank right up there because that's a winnable game in a season that does not have too many when it comes to their fixture pick.
0: No, well, they've got two that I didn't think they'd get already. Mm. So, look, the reality is a team that got beaten by 101 points the week before, which is the game I did, which was a St Kilda game.
1: Mm-hmm.
0: How they could start $1.35 favourites is absolutely beyond me.
1: That's fair.
0: And how I tipped into them is beyond me even more.
2: Yeah, surely they go in favourites. At home, over there,
0: not
2: against a depleted side. I mean, surely, and coming off 100, you'd think that the review would have been pretty scathing.
1: Yeah.
2: But I mean, they had a heap of opportunities.
0: They did.
2: 64 inside 50s to Richmond's 48, and they kicked 13-10 and just weren't efficient when they went inside 50. No. 20% goal efficiency, 13 from 64 entries is not ideal.
0: It's not ideal. You're not going to win many games with that.
1: Got to give a huge shout to Noah Bolter, who I thought, and like, I mean, he put himself in the spotlight with his actions in the off-season, you know, 18-odd months ago. So when it comes to that, you've had some injuries and you're struggling to get consistency and you can't play games because you've got curfew and you need to play games because you're a veteran compared to, you know, the rest of your list in particular. But his ability the last couple of weeks to go forward to the scoreboard has been huge. Seth Campbell was really good late, brilliant goal late in the celebration. You're the celebration guy, Adam. I don't know a huge amount about putting the phone down to the Optus Stadium crowd, but I believe it's something we've seen in world sport in some aspects. So he was really good. I thought Harley
2: Reid. He went
1: Reid
2: the old school phone as well.
1: He didn't use the mobile phone.
2: He had to dial it up and then he had to ask if, hello, Sandra there, please, can I talk? And then they had to hang it up at the end of the call.
1: Is it Shelton, the tennis player? Is it the American tennis player? There you go.
0: I can't keep up with all the celebrations.
1: Nah, neither can I.
0: I'm just an old man.
2: Cameron, you watched me play in 250 games.
1: I did.
2: Not once did I celebrate like that after a goal.
1: Well, I watched him play 226, I'll be honest. When you went to Essendon and you had no players, I did fade out of interest. But you're right. But I don't know. Did you ever kick a game ceiling goal like Seth Campbell did?
2: Oh, I've got no idea.
1: No, the answer's probably a big no then. If you don't remember it didn't happen.
2: I don't remember a lot of things that go on.
1: You once did say to me you'd be too scared to have a kick after the siren.
2: No, I'm not too scared. I just didn't want the responsibility.
1: Oh, thanks.
0: It's the same thing.
2: Brian Lake style. I remember Brian had one when we played Richmond one day. He marked it.
1: Was it Lake or Harris at the time?
2: 40. I think it might have been Harris that went down. And it was one of the quickest reactions I've ever seen. He went down and he took a really big contested mark. There was 30 seconds to go. He knew. And I've never seen a player fake a cramp more quickly than Brian. He just didn't want the responsibility of taking the kick. So he went down with cramp, went off the ground. Lo and behold, the next guy in line was Will Minson to take the kick.
0: No.
2: He nailed it.
1: It was a draw, wasn't it?
2: And it was a draw. Yeah. And I think there's a couple of Richmond players that may have celebrated post-siren thinking that they'd got the chocolates.
0: Was that the Nathan Brown?
2: When N. Brown.
1: Well, thanks to the Ford Ranger. This is Sunday Crunch Time, the 4x4 you really want. 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Whatever game you want to do, we're going to do next.
0: Let's just do Carlton St Kilda.
1: Carlton St Kilda next, right around Australia. This is Sunday Crunch Time.
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26: 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There was every chance he wasn't going to turn up, but I do know that I wasn't where I was meant to be at that point in time, which became a problem in the hours and days after it. Could not get him. Having almost spoken to him daily for 6 months...
27: He vanished.
26: He vanished, because he'd won his silver medal and he was off. So had to use extraordinary coercive powers to just get another half hour with him. Finally, had to go through his management...
27: Have you missed your moment?
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26: I was economical.
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26: 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Got him in the end. The moment had gone. Like, it was 3 or 4 days after it. It had to be done that day.
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1: I think our ability and 10 at the moment is not where it needs to be, clearly, in that phase of the game. And you've seen that we put ourselves in positions to win the game. So that message seems to be working pretty well. But our ability to be able to do it for a longer period of time is not at the level it needs to be at. And when the game is against you, you need to defend and you need to fight. And we are not doing it well enough. I can't be any clearer than that.
2: As honest and probably factual AFL coach as there was last night, Michael Voss, after again the Blues led at halftime and lose. Liam Pickering, Adam Cooney, 8 third quarter goals for the Saints. They kicked the last goal of the second quarter. And it's the third time this season that Carlton has conceded 50 or more points in a quarter.
3: It's extraordinary,
2: in
3: really.
2: In a quarter.
3: No, I think we defer to Kearns here because he did the game. I was watching it. I was watching it in and out of it, my pizza and all that sort of stuff.
2: Watching with pizza, were you?
4: Well, a couple of Keith Urbans.
3: No. Yeah, Dick. But no, I actually, so Kearns, give us a rundown. At halftime, they're 2 goals up. I wasn't listening, but I assume the talk was, all right, third quarters have been an issue. And what happened?
4: Well, we knew it was coming, didn't we? But to be fair, they played really well in the first half. And the Saints couldn't get their running game going. Carlton actually looked better, you know, in and around the contest and also once the ball got to the outside. And they got plenty of looks and got some good opportunities. But, you know, we were feeling each other out in the first half and we knew the big test was going to come in the second half. The first 5 minutes, or, yeah, 5 to 10 minutes, Carlton played well again. Like, they had opportunities. They had inside 50s. They were plus 4 or 5 at one stage. The issue was the Blues kicked 4 behinds in the first 7 minutes of the quarter. And then St Kilda had 2 entries down the other end, inside 50. They kicked a goal, and that was it. After they kicked the goal and the Carlton had missed those 4 opportunities, there was no resistance that came back the other way. It was almost like, well, everyone in the crowd knows what's going to happen. The Carlton players in their minds knew exactly what was going to happen, and they just didn't do anything about it. So Carlton's uncontested mark game and the switching game, taking the ball off the line, was actually pretty good in the first half. Well, so Ross addresses it at halftime. We looked up at one stage in halfway through the third quarter. Carlton had the ball at halfback, and every single player from St Kilda was one-on-one. It was like watching old school footy from the 80s and 90s. And once they went one-on-one in defence for 5 minutes, they shut the game down. Carlton had no flow in their game whatsoever. And then the Saints scored a couple going back the other way. And then that was it. Floodgates opened. There was no response from the leaders. I mean, Cripps had an average day. Walsh didn't kick the ball particularly well. Wiedering was clearly hampered with an injury. Mackay had no impact in it. Pitnett and Reed were monstered by TDK and Marshall. The way that their back six defend at the moment is just horrid. Like, when things aren't going well, you've got to tighten up in your back six. So teams want to press. Yep, you want to get the ball in your forward half. Then you can press up and you can be a bit more aggressive with your starting positions. But Carlton players and Carlton defenders were 15 to 20 metres ahead of their forwards, trying to read that play. And once their link-up came and the chain came through, they just had players goal side time and time again, and no one adjusted. Like, Dean didn't adjust, Wiedering didn't adjust. They're tall to medium. Like, Saad was playing 20 metres in front of his man at times, and the ball was coming in thick and fast, and it just kept getting in over the top time and time again in that third quarter. So there was no adjustment. And look, yeah, teams want to be aggressive. I understand that when they defend, but when the Browns

0: 0433 98 11 16.
1: Now they can do that tomorrow. They can just, ring.
2: Just on that picture. Oh, have you done many Carlton games this year? Have you done any Carlton games?
1: Have I done any Blues? I don't think I have.
2: The reason I ask is that it's such a weird feeling at halftime within the stadium, wherever it might be it, you know, the MCG, Marvel Stadium, Adelaide, wherever it might be. And for the fans, I do feel for the Carlton fans because you can't enjoy anything. You can't enjoy the fact that they played good footy last night in the first half, Adam, and they built a couple of goals, you know, almost a 3-goal lead right before halftime. So there's no enjoyment in playing some good footy and taking some positives out of it. I know that Jacob Wietering said post-game, we've got to focus on the positive. That's all well and good, and I understand the internal side of looking at that. But as a Carlton fan, you can't enjoy anything. Because you just expect that once you get to halftime, the entire thing's going to fall flat. Yeah. And that Good Friday was the perfect example.
1: Yeah, that was the good one. That sunk him, I thought.
2: Into the fourth quarter, and the joint's humming. It's a really good game. And all of a sudden, Davies Uniacke just starts to break out of a couple of clearances, and North Melbourne go forward. And Carlton fans have got better part of a 4-goal lead. They can't enjoy it.
1: No, because they know it's
2: because
1: coming.
2: They just know what's going to happen. So it would absolutely suck right now to be a Blues fan. And I feel for them.
3: I mean, there's a couple of individual positives coming out of Carlton last night. I thought Kemp and McGovern, particularly you know, in their first half, worked really hard and had the edge on the St Kilda defenders. Carroll took a hanger, so I mean that was a positive. Frankie Evans went goggleless last night and had his best game for a while, so he could see once he took the goggles off and actually played pretty well. I mean, Harry Dean's going to be a really good defender. He made a couple of mistakes last night, got injured, and he gave a double sausage away to Liam Henry in the goal square. And after that second goal, that was pretty much it. The game was over from there. So he made a couple of mistakes, but yeah, they just don't defend for long enough, well enough. And then once their offense gets shut down and they can't get that marking game going, they just capitulated last night. So, I mean, the question is, did Michael Voss stop coaching at halftime again, or did he coach well in the first half and then coach poorly in the second half? Or,
2: well, you've been big on this,
3: Adam. How much accountability have these players got to take?
2: You've been big on this. Talk to us about this, because you say that Michael Voss puts him in a situation at halftime. He doesn't forget how to coach. Is this a structure or a personnel thing in your mind?
3: I think it's a personnel thing. How many times this year have they led at halftime? Was that 6 last night?
1: Would be, yeah.
3: So six out of 8 games, they've led at halftime. So, I mean, you can't say that someone is coaching well for a half of footy and then coaching poorly in the second half. I mean, you don't lose your ability to move a couple of magnets around. And if the opposition coach makes a couple himself, there's 15 assistant coaches and, you know, 14 guys looking at the statisticians up there in the coaches' box to say, listen, Wanganeen Miller has just gone to half back. Do you think we could try and lock down there? That's, like, these people come up with ideas all the time. To say that, you know, Michael Voss isn't coaching well, he's coached well for a half, he's coached well for 3 quarters. It's not like he just throws the magnets on the ground in the last quarter and says, oh, away you go, let's butcher this game. I mean, I think the players have got to take 85% of the responsibility, 15% of the coach.
2: 0433 98 11 16. The Blues off the text. What are the fans saying? Because are they?
3: Boss out.
1: One's Dan saying
2: he's got to go.
1: More free kicks for St Kilda in the third quarter, the whole game, and all this sort of stuff. George Hewitt, how can George Hewitt, who won their best and fairest last year, explain to me how 4 games later he's omitted from the side?
3: Well, because they identified that they weren't moving the ball well on the outside, and he was the scapegoat because he doesn't have a heap of leg speed. But I mean, he's probably a better option than a couple of them that are running through there at the moment. But he can't keep languishing away in the VFL. He might even go to another club next year, Matty Kennedy style, and they'll think, gee, we've got the recruit of the year here.
1: But Melbourne picked up with the former captain of the Saints, who we need to talk about as well. St Kilda, give us a rundown on how they turned the game around yesterday, Coons, because in one quarter they banged on 8 goals, 4, and game over.
3: Yeah, they were good. Wanganeen Miller was tagged all night by Cowan, and it was a bit of a slow start to his game. But he had 10 in the third quarter and got going. High metres gained, had a few bounces down the wing and had some ripping plays. So he sort of broke the game open a bit. Mason Wood was terrific in the third quarter as well. Brad Hill got some run going. Garcia, who was barely sighted in the first half, he started centre bounce in the third quarter, and I thought he got them going as well. So some good coaching moves by Ross Lyon. I mentioned that Reedy and the Pitt were monstered all night. Well, Marshall and Tom DeConing, that was the best game.

0: clearly that they've played together. Five goals between them. Marshall ends up with 22. Tom De Koning with 11. So they just smacked him in the ruck. And as I mentioned, like, Cripps couldn't get his hands on the footy. Neither could the rucks. And Mackay had a stinker. He was getting the Bronx cheers just as loud as his brother's getting at the moment at the Bombers. So, yeah, the Mackay boys are doing it tough at the minute. Maybe it's, you know, a couple of moves to maybe send Mackay into the ruck or send him into defence, do something to try and, you know, break the mould that they're in at the moment. But I thought the Saints, they had a really good plan going in. They weren't able to execute it in the first half and then broke it open in the second. And we haven't seen the Saints, you know, pour on a massive score like that in a quarter for a while. So that's 2 weeks in a row now where they've, you know, they've really put teams to the sword. So it's a good sign of things to come. It's starting to come together now for the Saints, who sit 4-4. And they've got a horror. They have got a horror 5 weeks coming up. They might win one out of their next five because it does get pretty tough for them. But if they can jag a couple, might open up for them in the back end of the year and head into wild card territory.
1: Just on Wanganeen Millera, Adam.
0: Yes, Cameron.
1: He's working into the tag, okay? So you would have been a time in your career where you started to see a tag each and every week. And he's been tagged since the opening throw of the season, mainly because his back end of the year last year was brilliant. And of course, with the high price and the new contract, there's a huge amount of conversation. He's had to, and Lenny Hayes touched on it this last week on this show. Do you get more comfortable with a tag as you start to get used to it and just know it's coming?
0: You do. You get a lot more comfortable with it and you've got more time to prepare for it each week, and you try and work out what the strengths and weaknesses are of your opposition player. I'm not sure if you put it on a whiteboard or not for everyone to see, but you work that out during the week, and then once you get a couple of kicks, and you might have 25 or 30 when someone's tagging you. If it happens a couple of weeks in a row, you start to get your confidence up. And what changed for me was, one was getting fit enough to be able to run out a full game. But what I used to like to do was pretend that I was by myself. So instead of worrying about this guy hanging off me all the time and scragging me, I would just try and focus on. And if I was at a stoppage, I would just think, I'm by myself here. So I would just play my natural game thinking that no one's running around with me. And after I did that, you know, for a while, it started to open up and I started to play freely. He looks like a guy that is not worried about copping a tag whatsoever.
1: Yeah.
0: Because he's got so many different facets to his game. So he can start in centre bounce, and if it's not working there, he can go to half back. And if he takes a kick in, he gets a handball receive, and he takes a couple of bounces, and all of a sudden he's got 80 metres gained, and he's had the ball two or three times in a chain. Then he can sit in the goal square and play one out as a forward, and he kicked the goal last night doing that. So he's just, he's so hard to tag because he can play so many different positions and do them really well. So, yeah, feeling pretty confident at the moment. It looked like it was going to be a tough night for him.
1: Yeah.
0: But he just kept grinding and grinding and grinding and finished with 31 on a goal.
1: He looks way more comfortable now than he did opening round and round one and round two when it was a big situation, when he was trying to find the right way to shrug it. It also means, hey, if you look at St Kilda and the way they've got more options to put into the middle of the ground. Because it felt like coming into the year, Wanganeen Millera has to have that type of year, or the back end of last year needs to be replicated all season for them to have success. Like when they got going against Adelaide, you know, Hall, who's had a really good season, he went into the middle. You know, we've seen Garcia go into the middle at different times.
0: Yep. You know, there's a couple of laid outs too for St Kilda last night, which, you know, Higgins is their most important, dangerous forward.
1: Yeah.
0: And Wilson, who had a bit of leg speed, they were both laid out. So it was a bit concerning leading in, and, you know, for them. And Jack McRae came in and, you know, played his role, but I don't think he's going to be a permanent fixture in there, unfortunately.
2: No, not with Flanders there, I would have thought. He's probably pretty much taken his spot. How'd Silvani and Tom De Koning give us a rundown on TDK and Silvani? They seem to be up for it. Were the crowd giving it to them? Give us a bit of a rundown.
0: Yeah,
2: on that.
0: They were feeding it to them early. So Silvani had the first sort of three plays when the ball went into Saints defensive 50 and turned the first one over, and he got the cheers and the boos. And then the boos came a couple of minutes later when he got his hands on the footy again. And then the boos got even louder when he got his hands on the footy only 2 minutes later. And then I thought, well, it's going to be a long night of booing if they keep this up. So he started really well. Didn't have a massive influence in sort of the second and third, but just played his role.
2: Didn't have a touch in either of those quarters.
0: Did whatever he needed to do behind the footy. So he took the points. And Tom De Koning, I thought, was really good all night. Provided a good focal point up forward and was strong in the ruck. So, yeah, well, ten disposals between Reedy and Pitt for the night tells the story, and 33 between Marshall and Tom De Koning, and five goals between them.
2: Yeah, so I think what you take out of it is what we got, really, is Carlton aren't very good.
0: Correct.
2: And St Kilda are actually building. I think that's what I'd take out of watching that game last night is St Kilda will be in the 10. They'll make the 10 for mine.
1: Yeah.
2: I haven't gone through their draw, but apparently, as you said.
0: Do you have it, Cameron, in front of you?
1: I do.
2: They've got their fixture for the next few weeks.
1: Right in front of me, as it stands right now, with St Kilda. Yes, but there was a few of those echoing in Adelaide Oval on Friday, late Friday evening after that.
0: Tell me how many they win the next few weeks.
1: Okay, well, they've got Gold Coast next week in Darwin.
2: No.
0: L.
1: Then they play Richmond.
2: Yes.
1: They play Fremantle at Optus.
0: Picks?
1: No.
0: Fremantle at Optus picks.
2: No.
1: Jeez, you paused.
2: I'm pausing because I think they could beat them, but I'm going to say Fremantle. So that's one out of three.
1: Okay.
0: See, his glass is half full of bourbon today.
1: The Hawthorn Marvel Stadium.
0: Marvel.
1: Sydney at the SCG.
2: No.
1: It's a monstrous five weeks.
2: That's a very tough 5 weeks. Yeah. I can see them getting two of the five.
1: So Richmond. So
2: either catching Hawthorn.
0: Richmond and Freo.
1: Geez, I tell you what.
2: Or Fremantle.
1: Pickers is the only man in the country not subscribing to the Dockers premiership.
2: I think they're genuine. Don't worry about that.
0: Top of the ladder at the moment. Won the last seven.
2: I know all that. What I'm saying is I do think they'll win one of Fremantle or Hawthorn.
1: Okay.
2: That's what I think. Because I think Hawthorn at the MCG would give them a touch-up.
1: Yeah.
2: At Marvel, I don't think Hawthorn are a great Marvel team.
1: All right.
2: I think they're a great MCG team.
1: Might be open roof as well. It's a night game, albeit a bit chilly. And then after that, they play Giants, they play the Dogs, and then they go into their bye. And it does get a little easier. Essendon, Port Adelaide, Geelong, North Melbourne, and then Sydney again. It doesn't get as easy. It gets a little easier, but not.
2: But they've got how many wins have they got on the board?
1: They're 4-4, I think.
2: Four and four.
1: Yeah.
2: Yeah. So I mean, they're giving themselves a chance to be in that top 10.
1: I think they're probably about where they should be, right?
0: Like they're going to have to get on a nice run after the bye.
2: Mm. Yeah, I think they can do. I just think. I mean, it is a tough trip to go up there and play. The Gold Coast got the next two games up in Darwin, they haven't been beaten up there yet. That's not really what you want to be doing is going and playing up there. So at the moment, they currently sit eighth with four wins and four losses with a decent percentage of 114. So they're not in bad shape, St Kilda.
1: That's why you need to put the foot down.
0: Cameron speaks regularly about St Kilda's chances and their fortunes rest on one man. Mm. And he did his hammy again in the VFL yesterday.
2: Oh, yeah. Well, they said it's an awareness, according to Ross.
0: Yeah, well, they're aware that he's
2: going to be out for probably a month.
1: He grabbed at it. If anyone's seen the vision and it's been around, he takes a mark and then he grabs straight at it. So it's not I can feel so. It's like,
2: No, it was a funny.
1: And just to...
0: Yeah, so they can't rely on him. Sharman, the best game that Cooper Sharman's played last night, I think. So he had nine marks, kicked a couple of goals, had 17 disposals. And Mitch Owens was a beast in the contest as well. So they're just going to have to keep relying on those two.
1: Just to add context to I do say it. And I'm talking from a premiership, let's have a crack at this thing. They're putting this list together and a lot of it is centred around that we have Max King as our full forward for the next 7 years.
2: Yeah, but he hasn't played for two.
1: I know. But that is why he's so critical. Now, I'm not saying if he plays, they win a premiership, but I'm simply saying when they built a list, they aren't trying to go and get another... You designate money at different parts of the ground.
2: Yeah, agree.
1: And they have designated their money to Max King. And that's why... For them to have any... Now, not to be a finals team and win a final, but to have a legitimate crack at a premiership, I think they somehow need to find this guy to be right. And unfortunately, you're right, because
2: they just have to take a... Well, they already have taken a long-term view with him.
0: They can't take a more cautious approach than what they've done with him already.
2: But now he's come back after missing all that footy, plays one game, gets through, they give him one more, and then he grabs a hammy. So now it's you just got to go back to the drawing board. Let's just rebuild him up again.
0: What if Max pays Ben half of his salary and Ben plays two games a week and they don't tell anyone?
1: Ross Lyon had this to about
0: that show with the magician? What was that guy? And it was his twin brother in the end and they were swapping roles?
1: Ross Lyon had this to say about Max King.
0: The prestige.
3: Hasn't had the scan, but it looked on the minor and maybe a little tweak, but we'll do the investigations and let everyone know. But he was looking really good, to be fair.
4: Gosh, does your heart break for him like us?
3: Yeah, it's just tough, but look, it's nothing that can't be overcome. It was always a risk with missing what he's missed. So, yeah, well, I think with the adversity he's faced, I mean, this is at the lower end.
2: This is fun, Ross, last night, wasn't it? Happy Ross.
1: Oh, here we go. Fun Ross. You're trying to get a little bit of
2: I'm
1: back
2: just saying.
1: His good books after you whacked him 2 weeks
2: not
1: ago.
2: Not at all. I just said the master won.
1: He
2: was very happy.
1: You reckon they got back to St Kilda at all?
2: Oh, do I make it? I couldn't care less. I'm sure it did.
1: Yeah, I think you know it did.
2: Sure it did.
1: All thanks to Signet. 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
1: The Brownlow medalist, Adam Cooney, the Geelong best and fairest, Liam Pickering, and Cam Luke. Rosito right around
2: Back
1: Australia.
2: Back Marsh, under 12, most improved.
1: Exactly. Except I didn't win most improved, but I tried hard. Hey, Geelong.
2: Least improved.
1: Brilliant last night, Pickers. I know you don't miss a moment of these games. And a big one for North, who were pretty good last week in Canberra, but those honourable losses need to be 4 points. And they were, well, they led. They led by a goal and a bit early in the third quarter, and then
3: late
1: Geelong
3: in the third
1: just
3: quarter.
1: Went. Wow.
3: No, late in the third quarter, they were in front. Look, the Cats started the game really well. Excellent start to the match. Four goals before North had blinked, really. And then I thought North worked their way into it really well. On the back of some dominance by Tristan Sherry in the ruck, who was just monstering young Mitch Edwards. But the clearances were reasonably even. But there was just those centre clearances at times where he just gave them first look, gave North first look, I should say. Gave North first look.
1: It was the Liam Pickering Cup, so you could actually have it both ways.
3: It got to the stage where it was a real arm wrestle at halftime, and it was quite frustrating. There were a few players from the Cats that I thought were down on form. I thought Simpkin was doing a really good job on Bailey Smith.
1: He did.
3: The Cats lacked run, and they were turning the ball over a bit as well. But when the pressure came on after the North hit the front in the third quarter, the pressure really came on, and that's when North started to turn it over. And I mean, it would have been frustrating for the coaches, and I could see it in the box with Alistair Clarkson that, yeah, he was getting frustrated with some of the, not just the decision-making or the ball use, but the decision-making as well. And once the Cats got the outside run game going and got forward of the play, and the Max Holmes is such a critical part of that, and his run was excellent, especially late in the game. Like, he was the best player on the ground, and there was a big difference. And then Cameron got involved, and once they all got involved towards the end, the game goes another quarter, they probably win by 15 goals.
1: Max Holmes, who's been robbed of two All-Australian Blazers, in my opinion, the last 2 years. How he hasn't had one is...
3: He's won back-to-back BNFs, hasn't he?
1: Yeah, he's their best player. But Adam, I know you're a Jeremy Cameron guy like the rest of us, but he doesn't... Like, he's not going to have to kick your 10, but he's just so dangerous the entire time as a defender. They're just on Jeremy Cameron watch because he must make you so nervous as a defender. And it was obvious last night.
2: Well, it's a bit like Wanganeen Miller. I mean, he can kill you in so many different ways. He can mark the ball contested style. He can get up on the wing and lose you on the way back. But what he has is becoming now, he's almost the designated handball receive guy if someone marks the ball from 55 out. Like, he is there just about every time. And he could have had an absolute day out yesterday if he'd kicked straight. Could have kicked his 7 or 8. But he's, you know, he's so athletic. Like, he's a key forward that gets it 20 times a game and has 7 shots at goal on an average night. So, I mean, he's just almost too hard to stop.
3: Well, he's also a beautiful field kick. So if he's up the ground, he is a guy you want the ball in the hands of, because he makes good decisions.
2: Up a few nice ones yesterday.
3: Yeah, especially when North flooded back, and they flooded back hard in that third quarter to try and just to plug Geelong up. But then, you know, as I said, it got late in the quarter. They gave up a couple of late goals, and then the floodgates opened in the last quarter. What was it, 9 goals to 4 in the last quarter? It was a real shootout. So the Cats were good. In the end, they were good. I thought there were some worrying signs early.
1: Sure,
3: still some players not in form at Geelong.
1: Well, Sean Manor was one of those prior to last
3: night.
1: Yeah,
3: he was good last night.
1: And found a bit, but I tell you what, the ruck conundrum is always a talking point right now, and they took that big swing. Mate, they were early doors. It was one of the most one-sided ruck contests you'll see.
3: Early doors. Yeah. But I do think that DeConing and Mitch Edwards, as the game went on, were able to get over the top of Sherry and get good looks at it. So maybe that's a confidence thing, but early days, you just monstered them, to be honest.
2: So, Pix, how far can they go with this lineup at the moment? I mean, so Chris Scott has said publicly that he's not worried about Mitch Edwards in the ruck at all, because
3: he's
2: a strong bash and crash type of ruckman. But, I mean, we have on the – he said that, and he always defends his players. But we can see at the moment that he's, you know, he's not quite at that level to compete with the best rucks in the competition. And, you know, that strength in the contest and all those sorts of things. And DeConing is a lightly framed sort of backup ruck as well. So, I mean, they did. They turned the ball over. They looked a bit sloppy at times yesterday. Certainly in the first half, just unexplained errors coming out of defence, which doesn't really happen a lot with the Cats. But, I mean, with this list and where they've got at the moment, and some deficiencies in their back half.
3: Yeah, there's some holes.
2: And the ruck. Like, where do you see them sort of finishing up this year?
3: It's hard to really get a handle on, because, I mean, Chris Scott likes to pace his teams. And I think he is pacing this group. And there are some guys that are, I don't think, in great form, that are big-name players. But look, they're 8-5. Sorry, they're 5-3 off 8 games. They're sitting in fifth position, which will probably drop back to sixth by the end of the weekend. But I do think that they're in that next group down. I watched Brisbane, did the Brisbane game yesterday, and they just got gears. So to me, it's still Brisbane. I think the ladder as it sits right now is about right. Fremantle, Hawthorn, Sydney, Brisbane, and that's, I think, the four best teams in it. And I know we're only at round 8, but they look the best four teams in it. And then there's that group. There's a big group underneath that. Cats probably fit into that at the moment, but if they get their act together, they could push up into the top four group.
1: The dangerous thing with Geelong is, and you are right, there's some players who haven't necessarily been consistently as good as they were last year, but they still win games, and they're still right there. And Hawthorn are one of the best teams in the league.
3: Yeah.
1: And Geelong, you could argue, blew that golden opportunity to beat them only three or so weeks ago.
3: Yep, exactly right.
1: Leon Cameron to join us in around 30 minutes' time. Adam Cooney, Cam Luke, it is Sunday Crunch Time. And Liam Pickering's fired up. He's had an interesting weekend. Is your pub okay? Is your pub
3: did you
1: okay?
3: Say fired up?
1: I did. Is your pub okay?
3: It's okay. It's okay. I'm going to check in on after this.
4: 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It's sport, it's the media, it's talking about the issues that matter.
5: The Sydney Boss is air checking and Bohemian Rhapsody played in the show, which is about an 8-minute song. And Ralph's anger just grew and grew and grew the length of the song because he thought it was about us time. And so at the end of the song, he went something like along the lines of, oh, that'd be right, buddy program director, this 8 minutes of song, you know, why would you do that to our program? And he just started attacking management on air a little bit. And they were listening. So we got summoned in. The prediction was we were going to be fired at that meeting. I slipped in and missed the firing meeting. I arrived 22 minutes late to be fired from Triple M. That's how bad that year was for me. I turned up panicking, got there, and just as I got there, Ralph was walking out of the meeting going, no, don't bother. It's all over.
4: 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Thanks to DrinkWise. If you're choosing to have a drink, choose to DrinkWise.
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1: Right around Australia, a very warm welcome if you are joining us for the first time on a Sunday afternoon. The D's in Sydney to take on the Swans in the first game of a couple to end round eight, and of course tonight it is the Suns and the Giants. We did it all thanks to Ozito and the Ford Ranger, Adam Cooney, the Brownlow medalist in the house, Liam Pickering and Cam Luke. Leon Cameron, not too far away, will jump on the line there. Build up towards a very interesting afternoon game. I want to just get this quickly out of the way.
3: Yep.
1: Are you boys okay with a draw, or do we need to reignite the conversation?
3: No issues with a draw.
1: None?
3: Never have been.
2: No issues with the draw. How many times a year does it happen? One?
1: Yeah,
2: maybe two. Rarely. I think we've changed enough rules recently. Let's just leave it at that. Both teams coming off a five-day break, they wouldn't have wanted to play 30 seconds more.
1: And I tell you what, the Pies fans would have absolutely been happy to leave with the 2 points because the momentum was with Hawthorn. I can understand that the Hawks would have been probably the fans are the opposite and the players the opposite, but there'll be a time where there'll be a team that goes the other way. And
3: absolutely.
1: I am surprised.
2: Might be a valuable little 2 points as well.
1: I am surprised that the TV networks haven't lent on the AFL in this
3: aspect. To play extra time. No, you're starting to sound like Hutchie.
1: No.
3: It's just a draw.
1: I
3: move on.
1: I want a draw. A draw is a result. In fact, I think it would be ridiculous to change it, but so much of what we do in the Friday night doubleheaders are a perfect example of this. The TV networks, who pump so much money into it, I am surprised they haven't at least asked the question. And they may have.
3: I think a draw is a result,
1: which is something
3: is
1: that people
3: result.
1: Forget.
3: If they didn't get any points in your footy tip, it's naught. Mm. But for the actual teams, it's two.
1: Did you play many
2: sometimes,
1: draws?
2: Sometimes both teams deserve a draw.
3: I played in one draw, which was against Brisbane at Geelong, when Lepich tapped the ball through very cleverly with about 10 seconds to go for him to tie the game up.
1: Hey, just before we...
3: the forward goals on, man.
1: Either of you gentlemen who have played the game believe the whiteboard gate is a story, like a major story?
3: I don't, personally.
1: Adam?
3: I thought it was funny.
1: You've played the most recent?
2: I thought it was funny. I can't understand when people say there's a big story brewing. What is big about it? The opposition have identified weaknesses in individual players. Well, I reckon you're bereft in your duties if you're not identifying strengths and weaknesses in the opposition that you're coming up against every week. I will agree with Brad Scott, though. The handwriting was primary schoolish.
3: It was. That happened in the late 90s at Geelong.
1: Oh, hello.
3: So we were playing Melbourne, and Neil Denner, I think, was the coach. It was late 90s, 99, something like that. And they left their, so the game's over, his coach's notes in the change rooms. And the cleaner gave them to Gary Ayres. So it had all their strengths and weaknesses of each player and what they were going to do. And he had to ring up Neil and go, "Hey, Neil, I've got your notebook here, mate."
1: So Gary Ayres rang Neil Danaher and said, "I got it.
3: I've got your notebook.
1: But I've gone through every page.
3: He read it first."
2: Did you find out what your strengths and weaknesses were?
3: He didn't tell us exactly what they said about us, but it wouldn't have been great.
2: Weaknesses, lung capacity.
3: Running ability. Kicking.
1: You were there yesterday, Bix, doing the game for AFL Nation. Brisbane flexed their muscle and won particularly well. Right now, are they the premiership favourites based on, of course, how great they are and how they've been able to do it the last 2 years? Or do you have another team that right now deserves top billing?
3: Well, Sydney probably would deserve top billing of what they've dished up so far, but I haven't. I've got Brisbane. Mm-hmm. It's still the team to beat.
1: Mm-hmm.
3: But I do, as I said before, I do think Fremantle, Hawthorn and Sydney are the ones capable of taking it up to them. At the moment, I don't know if there's anyone else in that top bit yet. I think we've seen that the Gold Coast travel like prawns, but they've got the list, but they're not there yet. The Cats, I think, are a little bit off the pace at the moment. Demons are going really well, but Collingwood I don't see. St Kilda I don't think are at that level. Adelaide maybe could get their act together, and the Dogs have been sort of, you know, cut down by injuries.
1: Traditionally, we always preface this by saying it's only round eight, but traditionally the teams who fight it out the back end of the year are at the top of the ladder, outside of Brisbane, the last couple of years who have been slowish starts, which hasn't been the case right now. Who have you got as premiership favourite, Adam? Have you got Brisbane as the premiership favourite with all they've done?
2: Until they do something that makes me think otherwise, you have to give them their respect that they deserve after winning the last couple. And as you mentioned, like they don't play their best footy until the back end of the year, and they're just cruising along at the moment, doing good things, sitting in the four. So they've still got some upside. We understand that. And until someone knocks them off the perch, I think they have to be the number one seed.
1: I think Sydney have this a little bit as well, probably not to the abundance of Brisbane, but the avenues to goal that the Lions have is remarkable. So, you know, Logan Morris, who has been great, and he's only been there 5 minutes himself.
3: He's a good talent,
1: you know,
3: kid. Charlie, he's a serious player.
1: Charlie Cameron's in All-Australian form, and he had a down year last year.
3: Except for the grand final. That was when he got his game going again.
1: Lohman, down year last year early because of some injuries, got going in the back end of the year. Their mids kick goals, of course, Zach Bailey headlines it, but Ashcroft's hit, you know, Neil hits the scoreboard. They have an ability to have probably 10 or 12 different players who can kick multiple goals, not just sneak a goal every now and then, can actually hit the scoreboard. They come at you in waves, because you were there yesterday.
3: Now,
1: Essendon's a little bit different because they're not one of the best teams in league, in particular defensively. But it's hard to stop when they get going.
3: I've never seen more players kick half volleys to each other than Essendon. Okay. Like, they kick worm burners. They never get the ball in the full.
1: Yeah.
3: That just makes Brisbane's work a lot easier. But I love their mix. So Bailey 4, Morris 4, Lohman 4, Rayner, McKenna 2. So they're getting them with the taller players and the smaller players. And that's where I reckon they're the most dangerous, is that they've got these medium and small forwards that are just electric. And they've got a strong midfield, tough midfield. Draper is a good ruckman, although he had his colours lowered yesterday, I thought, to Peter Wright.
1: That was going to be my Sunday snap.
2: Is it too early to start talking about Peter as all Australian contention?
3: Yes, it's way too early.
2: Another month.
3: You need at least three months of that.
2: Not too many ruckmen putting up those sorts of numbers in a game against the Premier. 26, two goals, 127 hitouts. He's coming with a bullet.
3: I did give him a vote yesterday. I thought he was excellent. I thought he was really good. The Bombers just make so many mistakes under pressure, and I thought there were some positive signs with some of their young guys. I thought Roby looked all right yesterday.
1: Mm-hmm.
3: He showed a bit. Wright was obviously good. Caddy was good again. Sharp was okay. So there was a few players there that you think, oh, there's something there with these guys. But as I said, it's the skill level. When they're not under that much pressure, like it's a hit-up pass from 35 metres, well, you put it at their ankles, yeah, it's just too easy to defend.
1: No, I wasn't at the game, Pickers, but it's awkward, this Ben McKay situation.
3: I don't like it. I feel so sorry for him. Yeah. Now, I understand he's going terribly, right? I get that.
2: How did he get a game this week? How could they possibly pick him to play this week? He needs a break. He needs maybe an extended break.
3: He needs to be managed this week coming up.
2: He has no confidence at all. His effort has dropped away significantly from that. So, I mean, they might not have another key position player available to play. And the kid that comes in, if McKay goes out, they might get monstered. But they can't keep putting him through this when he's just so horribly low on confidence and out of form.
3: Yeah, and I understand. People pay their money. They can do what they want when they get there. But the Bronx cheers, I find it sad, to be honest. It's a horrible way, as a player, you wouldn't want that every time you went near the ball, and your confidence would just keep evaporating. And I think that they might have to save him by giving him a week,
1: even if it's just a week off.
3: To say, look, mate, just because it must, I don't know the guy at all, but I could imagine, you know, you're hearing the cheers or the jeers and the Bronx jeers, anyway, and I could just imagine it would be, you'd wake up, you're just not feeling good about yourself. I don't know him. He might be made of a lot really stern stuff that he thought, no, I'm putting him out, give me another crack, I'm going to have a real go next week. But on the last two games alone, I don't see how he can be playing in that side next week.
1: So when you say that, Pickers, he might be made of stern stuff. Again, personally, I have no idea how he handles it during the week. But what I can say is that the confidence in his football, Adam, which you touched on, is just gone.
3: It's gone.
1: It's just gone. And then, I mean, that might be a structure thing. It might be the way they're playing. It also doesn't help when Brisbane are just ran, like Collingwood did last week, in front of 95,000, the biggest home and away game of the year, and Collingwood just absolutely belted them in the guts, and he's getting kicked on his head like every two or three seconds, it feels like. But you watch it. Now, he might be able to handle it and be like, yeah, you know, that's football. But from a football perspective, he's got just zero confidence.
3: Zero confidence. And people say, well, we're paying him $1 million a year, 800,000 a year. We have to play him. That does not matter.
1: Not now.
3: It doesn't matter. Like, at the end of the day, if he's not worthy of holding his spot, which he's not, he probably has to go either out of the team to the VFL to try and get some confidence, maybe play a bit higher up.
1: Just on that, can you, as a key position player and as a defender, can you go back to the VFL and gain confidence? Because it's not like a midfielder who can go and get 40. Is it harder to gain it, do you think?
3: I don't know. You're talking to two midfielders, but I would imagine it probably is, because you haven't, you know, the ball's not coming through you all the time, which it does when you're in the middle of the ground. So, but I do think if you, even at centre-half back in the twos, take a couple of marks, mate, go for your marks. I don't know. That's just what I'm thinking after watching it yesterday. Like, he had five disposals, and not that the disposals are everything. And I guess the coaching staff could, but he did this and he did that and his man didn't do that. I get all that. But he's just down on confidence. He just said he doesn't want the ball.
2: He doesn't want the ball. That's half of the problem. So the best defenders now intercept and they want to get the footy in their hands and they get used on the way out. Well, he's not getting used in offense either. And when he has the ball in hand, he looks shaky. He's turning the ball over, making basic mistakes. Sort of one step, 20 meter kicks that are floating in the air and giving the opposition a chance to turn it over. So yeah, and it doesn't matter how much you can't get confidence from just looking at your bank account.
3: Agree.
2: You've got to actually. It might make you feel a little bit better.
1: Man who is so financially motivated, Adam. That's an interesting comment.
2: Well, it might make you feel a little bit better about yourself, but not when it comes to footy. Just because you're getting paid $1 million doesn't mean you're going to go out and automatically have 10 intercept marks a game. You've got to actually get the work in. And the toughest part, and you can't escape that sort of scrutiny.
3: No,
2: and even like when you're getting segments dedicated to the way you're playing on the footy shows during the week, I think that's still in time there. And I was really surprised that he got picked this week. I think it was a mistake, and they need to just put someone else in there. I don't care who it is, because he needs to go back and maybe even have 1 week off.
3: Just go on holidays for a few days,
2: then come back, have a game in the twos, and then see what happens from there.
3: I love the fact that the Scott boys are so loyal. And they've got so much belief in their players, especially guys that you bought in yourself. And like, that was a Brad pick. Like, he went, we want him. He played some good footy under him at North Melbourne. So I love all that. But I'm with you, Kearns. A week off, just go and get him managed for a week. Hopefully he can find some confidence. There's no confidence shop down in Puckle Street, as Dennis Pagan used to say, but it might be, and then have a go in the two. I don't think that's a bad suggestion.
1: Just on the Bombers, it's been a frustrating two decades for their fans, but like, what's changed? Like, they were decent. Albeit there were some injuries at the Dogs, but that second half could have catapulted them. They went to gather round. They beat a good Melbourne team or a team playing good footy. They had a real crack against Gold Coast. I know that form hasn't necessarily been franked, but it was a young team playing a bit more of a style that felt like it could win games and be in games. And since then, Adam, they've just been absolutely trounced. But now one is the two-time reigning premier and the other one is a prelim team from last year. But Collingwood quite aren't at that level early doors, you wouldn't think. What is it from a week to week situation with them? Can you put a finger on it?
2: Well, if I knew the answer, I'd go down there and I'd tell them, but I'd charge them $1 million.
1: Well, John Worsfold said you got no friends at Essendon football. A couple of years ago, so I don't know who you talked to.
2: If I had the antidote to the inconsistencies at the moment, I'd be putting my hand up and letting them know. Look, they just can't handle immense pressure on them at the moment. So it looked like they turned the corner, a few weeks ago in that second half against the Dogs, and they played some reasonable footy, but they played good football because sides let them. So they let them start to chain and get some uncontested work. As soon as, you put heat on this Essendon side, they can't handball. I've said this a few times now. They are the worst handballing side in the competition. And when teams are coming at them and they've got that frontal pressure and they try and chain their way through with hands, they're just not at the level of the best sides that do it. Brisbane, Hawthorn, Collingwood to a lesser extent. Collingwood just got in their face. It got extra numbers over time and time again. And once they put that pressure pressure on. They got midfield turnovers. And I think Essendon play their best footy when they slow things down and play a bit more composed and calm. But if you take away those uncontested marks, then they've really got nowhere to go. And with an inexperienced team, with when the high amount of pressure gets put on them, and they go into their shell, it goes long down the line, and they're not great long down the line team because they don't have the tools and the representation to be able to clunk those contested marks. So they're a one man side at the moment. My man Peter just getting it done solo.
3: Well, there were a couple of
2: I like the kids though. The kids are drafted well in the last couple of years. They've finally got those first round picks right. So they're a few years off, but they need to keep picking those younger players and then drafting well. You've got to hit your first round picks, and I think they have in the last couple of years.
3: No, I don't disagree with that. But it's their experienced players that I think, you know, were half the battle issue yesterday. When you talk about there was third quarter, it was Merritt and Dersma, who just complete turnovers and just went bang, bang, Brisbane, got the goals, and then all of a sudden, what'd they pile on the third quarter? Seven goals to one. But one was the captain, who under pressure, just a panic handball over his head, straight to a Brisbane player for a goal, and then Dersma was really only worried about Dersma, to be honest. It was, and then he got terrible turnover, and then another goal. So there's a lot of hand pointing out there, a lot of finger pointing on those, especially with those type of players. Not so much with McGrath, but some of those other guys, like they're pointing at each other all the time. So to me, it doesn't look like a great connection out in the ground.
2: Not a great day for the Dersmas yesterday, was it?
3: No, it wasn't.
2: All three of them got cooked.
3: I thought Xavier was a poor game yesterday. And the Geelong game, I think kicked a couple of the young ones from Geelong, from North.
2: Yeah, he started well, kicked three and looked up and about, but obviously got rolled in the end. And then Willem had a nice finish on the left, but West Coast getting done by Richmond is less. And there'd be plenty of heat and criticism over in the West. They don't take losing particularly well, the West Coast Eagles supporters.
3: Well, they should be used to it.
1: Unfortunately,
3: they won one game last year.
1: You know what they do? They continue to show up. I mean,
3: their supporters are
1: amazing.
3: Awesome.
2: Yeah, they've got 800,000 supporters. Yeah, they've got over 100,000 members.
3: They don't know how to spend their money, but the reality is their team doesn't win. Like they won, three games in the last 30.
1: Incredible that they just continue to show up.
2: Now they're sitting on them back, getting angry, chewing on their iron ore at the moment.
3: imagine that, though. They turn up yesterday. They're playing against Richmond. We've got no one available.
1: Yeah.
3: A bunch of kids. They get in front of their champion team of the 90s, like they're champions that they were, and they were absolutely superstar team. And they're there and they're watching their own, this is us. That's representing us.
1: And in 2 weeks' time, they play the Giants on a Sunday afternoon, and you know what they'll do? They'll pack the joint out again and they'll re-go again.
3: That's what
1: they do a shower. In fact, hold that thought. I'm on Sunday shower with the West Coast Eagles fans on the other side of this. It is crunch time, all thanks to the Ford Rangers. 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
1: Adam Cooney, Liam Pickering, Cam Luke. It is Sunday Crunch Time, all thanks to the Ford Ranger, the 4x4 you really want, and Ozito, Ozito brushless power tools, built to work. 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
2: Just one off the text from Steve in Heathridge, Western Australia. Happy Sunday. Love the show, boys.
3: Adam, Steve.
2: Adam, did you see the pat on the head from the Carlton player on the St Kilda player? Haven't heard anything about, but I thought the AFL said it's an automatic suspension after the Harrison Petty incident.
4: Well, I didn't see...
1: I think it was Cottrell.
4: I didn't see the Carlton St Kilda one. I saw the Tristan Cherry
2: one.
4: Yeah,
2: I saw that one too. They took the ball. That probably cost them a goal.
4: Yeah, well, that was reversed straight away. So,
2: I don't think they said a suspension. It was a free kick, wasn't it?
4: It was a free kick, yeah. They reversed the free because he patted him.
2: No, that's what happened there. But
4: taunting.
2: The AFL never said that it would be suspended for it, did they? They just said that.
1: Not suspension, free kick.
4: No.
1: Yeah.
4: Free kick. Yeah. We haven't got to that stage. Wait, I tell you, yeah. The year 2043, yeah. It'll be a four-week suspension.
1: Well, hang on. Is that the year that the drone starts to do the centre bounce?
4: The drone will be in. The drone will be in before that.
1: You know,
4: I'm telling you.
2: What's he saying?
1: He reckons a drone... An umpire will no longer throw the ball up to start a game. A drone will drop the ball down.
4: A drone will drop it from 3 metres height.
1: On that note, Sunday shower time. Let's do it.
0: Sunday shower. Who deserves some love?
5: And doesn't he love it? He goes, okay.
6: Oh, they've got their big boy pants on today.
5: Classy, too clever, too damn good.
0: The Sunday shower on Crunch Time.
1: Well, thanks to the Ford Ranger, the 4x4 you really want. And if you've never heard this segment before, it is quite simply a time to praise somebody or someone or a full team or maybe the umpires, but that's never happened before and I doubt it'll happen today. Anyone on the top of your mind, Pickers, you want to give a big shout to?
2: I'll just give a shout out to Maxie Holmes because I thought he was the spark the Cats needed yesterday when the game was on the line. So he's such an important player for the team and they needed him because the North midfielders were on top. And so once Maxie, I know he's behind the ball, he was forward of the ball, he was around the footy. I thought that he separated the game with his leg speed.
1: Yeah.
2: So that's mine.
1: That's fair. Adam?
4: I'm going to go all the way back and I'm going to shower up and get the suds into the backs of three young Fremantle players.
1: Here we go.
4: Shea Bolton, who's not that young. Murphy Reid and Hayden Young, who have gone past Brayshaw and Sarong as most important players, along with Luke Jackson from Fremantle. Hayden Young is the key. He's the key to the flag, isn't he?
2: He's good.
4: I mean, at his best, he was going head-to-head with Bont, and it was an awesome battle to watch. He's on one leg, mind you, so you'd shudder to think what he does on two. But Hayden Young just turned that game. Lethal left boot. If he can stay fit, he just adds that element of class. Like that, now that Brayshaw and Sarong, they can be the little worker bees. Bolton, X-factor, mid-forward, Murphy Reid.
2: Murphy Reid is
4: just an absolute star. Doesn't waste the foot. He makes good decisions with it. And he's got a sneaky turn of foot. I think he's quicker than what we think he is. He gets away from opponents pretty regularly. And he's got a couple of metres on him. And he's not afraid to bounce the footy and get it going. So I know I'm going back a few nights.
1: That's good.
4: But I think that those three have gone past Brayshaw and Sarong.
2: Can you believe Richmond didn't take Murphy Reid? One-eyed, mad Richmond family. They had all those picks around it. And they didn't
4: Where did it end up going?
1: About 18 or 19, wasn't it?
2: Oh, I think it was that late. Was it that late? Oh, they had a whole heap of picks. No,
1: I'm having a little look.
2: But he was, he'd be good for them. I mean, he's good for Fremantle. He's perfect for Fremantle.
4: Yeah, perfect player for Fremantle, high forward.
1: 16,
2: Who did they take before him?
1: Oh.
2: Let's just, because Richmond had a lot of picks.
4: They took Houghton.
2: Yeah, he's been injured. Yeah, he's good talent. Yeah,
4: Houghton, Lawler.
1: All right, so they took Lawler.
4: Lawler, Smiley.
1: Lawler, of course. Smiley at seven.
2: Hasn't been seen yet.
1: Houghton, who's had some injuries. Big Jonty.
4: Jonty Fall was before Murphy Reid.
1: Yeah.
2: Quite extraordinary.
1: And then, Murphy Reid was at, he was at 17, Murphy Reid.
2: Wow.
4: Who was 16 and 15?
1: Bo Allen was 16.
2: Yeah.
1: West Coast. Joe Berry, who always, almost was a, well, he played really well.
2: He was a match winner.
1: Yeah, he was almost. Was at 15. I just want to ask you.
4: Hey,
1: just,
4: why aren't they playing? Bo Allen got dropped during the week. I mean,
1: just on Sarong, who has won their last three best and fairest, and has been an All Australian those 3 years. Okay, has been a superstar midfielder, and
2: Sarong?
1: You mentioned it there, Sarong.
2: Yeah.
1: Okay, Is he in the... This is something I cannot recall ever before.
3: Uh-oh.
1: Is he in their top five most important players?
2: So wrong.
1: Like he's a three-time, their last three okay. best and fairest, and he's been in the All-Australian team.
2: He is
1: team.
2: For mine.
1: He's a superstar midfielder.
2: Yeah, he's not in their me. Best five. Yes, yeah. he is.
1: Nah. No, not best five players, most important players.
2: Most important.
4: Well, Tracy's more important.
2: Tracy, yes. Yep.
4: Pierce is more important. Yep. Bolton's more important. Yep. Reed's more important. Young's more important. Jackson's more important.
1: He may be the seventh most important player at Fremantle.
2: No, he's not. He's top five.
1: Yeah? Mm. Yep. Well, I think it's at a minimum, it's a conversation, which is something
4: we'll have to. We'll just have to agree to disagree with.
2: Hey, well, let's just do that.
1: Now, once on a show that Adam and I did before we got sacked, this guy told me that Wayne Miller...
2: What show were you sacked from?
1: Armchair expert.
2: Oh, the armchairist.
1: This man once said to me, Wayne Miller is going to be a Brownlow medalist.
2: Oh, okay? I tell you what, is he having a year?
1: Now, that was 5 years ago.
4: That
1: but
4: was,
1: he's having
4: yeah,
1: a hell of a
4: time.
1: Year. He is having a hell of a year, Adam. He has been brilliant all year, and exactly what Adelaide needed for that position where football is played. It took a little while, but he's living up to your billing, Adam. He's really good. Wow.
4: Well, I don't know if he's going to win the Chaz.
1: No, I don't
4: but
1: think
4: he might be. He might be an All-Australian yes. this year.
2: I think he will
4: and
2: be.
4: The Sealer as well, which wasn't counted, would have been yeah. icing on the cake. So, but he's putting up big numbers.
2: He's winning their BNF at the moment, right?
4: Yeah.
2: He'd have to be.
4: Yeah,
2: it's either him yes. or Rochelle watching
4: yeah,
2: the most
4: I think,
2: weeks.
4: I think he would be. He'd be winning their best and fairest
2: yeah.
4: this year at the moment. Warrell's had a pretty good year as
2: yeah,
4: well.
2: He's had a solid year.
4: Feature prominently. But, I think he's their most damaging player. Mm. I mean, Rankin's starting to look good and Rochelle's starting to get some nice midfield minutes now and Saligo's starting to get back into some form after a slow start. So, they just snuck over the line, the Adelaide Crows. We know
2: hey,
4: that.
2: Port, Port are going
4: don't right. think they're going to do much damage this year. And Porter, yeah, they've surprised a few.
2: Yeah, I think their midfield, I mean, Sam Berry was terrific. Terrific.
1: He was. Deserved best on.
4: Yeah. Did he deserve the best on, Cameron?
2: Yeah he was best on.
1: Yeah, game. I thought, I mean...
4: That's not what you were texting me in the last quarter.
1: What did I text you?
2: Did you see his numbers?
4: Alir.
2: Oh, Alir was great. Alir was great.
1: I did. Alir, talking all Australian, Alir is in that conversation.
4: Oh, maybe four bottles of Penfold.
1: What I did have was the perfect angle of the game winner, and it never, ever, ever looked like missing. The moment I left his foot...
2: Yeah.
1: The entire joint knew that was going straight through the middle, and we were directly behind it, actually. Which so was,
2: you would have been in the SEN box, no doubt.
1: Yeah, well, let's say. Look, you, where you find well, yourself.
4: The neutral supporter the neutral supporter yes. might not have heard of Braden Cook until
2: he
4: the show
2: is good.
4: Down, but he's had a good year.
2: He's good. He is a real good
4: smooth
2: player.
4: Mover.
2: Yeah, I like him a lot. I've seen him a few times this year, and every time I watch him, I think he's a great decision maker, and he uses the ball well.
1: Mm,
4: 23, was. Too, so he's had to bide his time.
2: Yeah, well.
1: There's moments that catapult athletes into the next sort of stratosphere of exposure, and that's it for him.
2: That was a serious goal, though.
1: Serious goal.
2: Serious goal. Coming, you had to sort of straighten up.
1: Straighten
2: he didn't
1: up.
2: Quite straighten up. Mm-hmm. He sort of did, but, flush.
1: Bang.
2: Hey, that's not a surprise. If you watched him closely, which I have been doing, his kicking is next level.
1: All thanks to the Ford Ranger, the 4x4 you really want, and for Ozido Brussels Power Tools, built to work. Ozido.

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1: Adam Cooney, Liam Pickering, Cam Luke. It is Sunday Crunch Time right around Australia on the SEN Radio Network, all thanks to the Ford Ranger, the 4x4 you really want, and Ozito. Ozito brushless power tools built to work. Ozito, do you? Leon Cameron only a couple of minutes away. We're going to get to him, get to the Swans rooms. As they build up, Pickers, I'll start with you. A couple of really interesting games today. We've got Sydney, yes, of course, in good form. And the D's, after an interesting week off field, having an opportunity to continue their good form. And then the Suns got to try and build momentum, and the Giants got a little bit back last week and want to continue it. So two interesting games today.
2: Yeah, they are. I'll give Melbourne a sneaky chance, actually, in this game. I know they haven't done it really away from the MCG yet. That's been a fortress for them this year. But to go up there and to take it up to Sydney is going to take a special effort. But I just like the way that they're playing. They're moving the ball quickly. They just got to have their pressure in and around the footy. That's the reality. But, look, I don't think it's going to be a one-way Sydney win. Let's put it that way.

0: I watched them last week, and Cameron knows I don't regularly tune in.
1: Not like Sydney, this man. This is a 10-year thing, by the
2: way.
1: Why
2: do you like Sydney?
0: It's not that I don't like them. It's nothing personal. There's something about the Sydney Swans I just don't enjoy watching.
2: I love watching them.
1: They're the most aesthetically pleasing team in the league.
2: I think they're a terrific team to watch.
0: They are.
2: I reckon they're a must watch.
0: Well, you know what? I think I'm still stuck in the Brett Kirk days of the Bloods culture.
1: Hold that thought. They
0: play a bit differently.
1: Hold that thought for a split second.
2: I don't like that anymore.
1: Adam, because the executive GM of the Swans is Leon Cameron. He joins us now. He doesn't have a huge amount of time.
0: GM.
1: Yes.
0: Hello, title.
1: Hello, Leon. Welcome back to SEN, mate.
3: It's a long title, Coons. Can you spell it?
0: Hey, Leon, what does the executive GM actually do from day to day?
3: Talk to you guys. That's about it. But day to day, Coons, I'm still working it out after 3 years. So it's all good up here, mate. How are you going?
0: Yeah, well, I'm going well. Probably not as much stress in my life as you've got at the moment. But your Swannies are going pretty well at the moment. You're liking what you're seeing?
3: Yeah, it's been a good start. I mean, 6-1, if you had said that at the start of the season, you'd take it every day of the week. We've been pretty blessed with our injury run. We've only probably got a couple out. You know, we know about Errol. Tommy McCartan misses this week, and probably Braden Campbell. And then there's some young kids on our injury list that is a bit disappointing, but we've been pretty lucky early. But yeah, the footy's been pretty good. There's work-ons everywhere, we know that. We get a huge challenge this week. We play Melbourne, who's playing some really good footy, so we can't underestimate where we've been in the last 3 weeks, but equally, as you know, every game that you play is a new one, and someone's ready to knock you off, so we've got a huge challenge today.
2: Yeah, it's going to be a big challenge, Leon. They're in good form. Errol, you mentioned, how far is Errol off, and is he tracking along nicely with his injury? Because obviously he's a critical part of your midfield.
3: Yeah, he is, because look, he's good. He's running. He probably runs 3 or 4 times a week now. The key will be when we have that scan in a couple of weeks, how the bone's knitted to all the muscles where he's had that operation. Best case scenario, probably we play probably the week of the bye. He'd probably be ready, so he'd be after when we play Port Adelaide. If it needs a week or two after that, it's probably about round 17 or 18. But he is tracking really well. He'll be impatient. He's a freak in terms of his preparation, so he's here every day and wanting to get back quick.
1: Just on that, he's had frustration, missed a lot of last year as well. How do you deal with it from a personal perspective? Does he have some time, or has he had some time away from the club?
3: Yeah, he did. And look, that was probably pretty relevant in the first few days. You could just see he's, as much as he's a young leader of our footy club, he was shattered and flat, and all those things. When you do get those injuries, that at the start of the year, when you know your season's going to be either half gone or nearly all gone. So he's had to experience that the last two. He went overseas. His brother's overseas in Europe, spent a couple of weeks there in that early part of his rehab where, the requirements weren't as strong. So now he's back into it, and so that probably helped him mentally.
0: Another Sydney superstar is Isaac Heaney, who's had an interrupted season so far. He comes back today. Where is he in terms of, 100% sort of fitness with his body?
3: Yeah. Look, we've been managing Heaney a little bit. The early part of the pre-season, then he had a really good January, February, March, and he just had that hammy for a week or so, and then just a little niggling calf a few weeks ago, but he's ready to go. He's playing well. He wanted to play last week. He's very durable. He wants to play every game. Sometimes you've got to save him from themselves. He's one of those players, so we took that opportunity last week, and he's keen, ready to go. He'll be back in the midfield. And no doubt, the battles up against Melbourne's midfield are playing really good footy is going to be a key, element for the game today.
0: So no need to manage midfield minutes. He's not going to play, predominantly forward. He'll just will he call it himself as he sort of feels good or is labouring a bit?
3: Yeah, look, the good thing about Heaney is that, he's got a huge motor, so he works both ways really hard. Probably something, Coons, you didn't do. So,
0: you coach me really in the midfield or something, Leon.
3: But he works extremely hard both ways. But he knows when he goes forward, or he thinks he's got a mismatch, or he's got an opportunity just to take 3 or 4 minutes he becomes a really dangerous forward. We know that. So he just sort of, you know, swaps with, you know, either Chad or Justin McInerney. They've got some really good systems going. But he'll play predominantly as a mid today, and then when he gets an opportunity, he'll take his time forward.
2: Just on the midfield you mentioned, Leon, the massive matchup in the middle. Like, you look at Grundy versus Gorn. Obviously, they played together. They played against each other a lot. But Brody's in really good form. There was a bit of talk that he's a bit sore. He's going to be okay to go today, and that is going to be a huge battle.
3: Yeah, no. He trained during the week. He just missed the captain's run yesterday. So there was probably everyone was probably talking about it because he wasn't there. But he's fine. He's ready to go. He plays his 250th. Clearly, those two have been fantastic ruckmen for a long period of time. They know each other well, so they know each other's game. It's going to be, you know, pivotal to the outcome of the game. We look forward to seeing Brody in full swing up against Max. And hopefully we can get some first use because, you know, with both sides playing some really attacking footy and wanting to get that ball forward as quick as you can, clearly that midfield battle is going to be huge for us.
1: Last one, Leon, before we let you go. Dean Cox, of course, yeah, coach, announced, you know, back into 24, injuries galore last year, tried to work his way into it. The evolution of where you sit, of how he feels a bit more, looks a bit more comfortable this year in the role?
3: Yeah, absolutely. I think, and sometimes it's actually good to, you know, jump straight in the fire pit. Last year we had a, you know, clearly a hangover of a disappointing grand final loss. He had to sort of, you know, manage his way through that on top of the injuries to key players, and we're a bit banged up. And our pre-season probably wasn't the greatest. So walking into that and dealing with that is probably a good thing, because not on the scoreboard and not for our fans, you know, because you want to win more games, but just for him. Clearly, it's been a bit more smoother over the, you know, the last 6 or 8 months. He's got some enormous help with Simon Goodwin. We brought in Jeremy Laidler as well. It just, he has more coaches to bounce off. He doesn't have to run around and do everything. But he's going really well. He's in his second year. He's pretty casual, the big fella. He sort of just goes about his business. Not too many things worry him too much. He is always looking for what's next. He wants to improve himself and equally his players. So, yeah, he's in a good spot. But as you know, boys, a win or a loss or a bad injury or something that happens in footy can, you know, rock you as well. So, you know, we had a pretty good run in the last month or so. So hopefully our fortune can, you know, continue on.
2: What's your role on game day, Leon? I mean, obviously you've got that big long title, which you talked about, but what's your actual role on the actual day of the game? Because I know what you're doing during the week, I think.
3: Yeah, it's a good one. Because I either go down to the bench, depending on Goody's down there now, or I'll go up in the box and just make sure they're sitting up the back and taking a lot of notes and, you know, reviewing our coach's box and making sure that's, you know, we're living up to our performance. You know, we put so much expectation on our playing group on game day and during the week. So the same is with our coaches. So we review hard. We review early in the week about how we went as coaches and people in the box as well. So that's the game day role. And if they need a little bit of a chop out on the bench, I'll go down there as well.
1: Leon, I'm the only one not questioning how hard you work, mate, because I know you work hard, man.
2: That.
1: So I
2: no one.
0: No one's questioning.
1: Oh, Adam, please, look at you.
0: I was just wondering, have you? Well, he's the calming influence in the box, and he has been for many years. Have you had any moments with Coxie where you've had to go, Coxie, just calm down. We can't think.
3: Those days are gone. But you know that was all about you, Coon.
0: No, I wasn't even playing in that game, so you can't blame me for that.
1: Leon, we appreciate your time. We know how much is on today. Got the VFL team playing right now. Nice 7-goal lead at half-time against Casey, and then the AFL later this afternoon, mate. We appreciate you.
3: Good on you guys. Thanks for the time.
1: Leon Cameron, there you go, from the Swans. I'll tell you what, before we go to the break, because it felt, and knowing him as well as I do, our man might just have Heaney in a same-game multi later on this afternoon.
0: So midfield minutes, is he managed? 20-1. I mean, I think that's a nice little balance for me.
1: Well, thanks, though, Zito. This is Sunday Crunch Time. Back with plenty more next.
4: The Sounding Board with Craig Hutchison and Damien Barrett. It's sport, it's the media, it's talking about the issues that matter.
5: I don't know whether he actually turned up. There's every chance he wasn't going to turn up, but I do know that I wasn't where I was meant to be at that point in time, which became a problem in the hours and days after it. Could not get him. Having almost spoken to him daily for 6 months...
6: He vanished,
5: 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So had to use extraordinary coercive powers to just get another half hour with him, finally. Had to go through his management...
6: moment.
5: I don't know whether he was there himself, but I know I wasn't, and
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5: I was economical.
6: Tim was the guy.
5: I was economical with the truth, trying to explain to my bosses.
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5: 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Got him in the end. The moment had gone. Like, it was 3 or 4 days after it. It had to be done that day.
4: 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Thanks to DrinkWise. 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
15: You top it. 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
16: Four!
15: A lot. 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A drive down the middle. A wedge that actually checks up. 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
1: Adam Cooney, who's going to hang around for an extra hour pre-game as well. Very as good. We build up towards the Swans and the D's.
2: He's thrilled about
1: Liam
2: it
1: Pickering, Cam Lucal, thanks to the Ford Ranger, the 4x4 you really want, and Ozito brushless power tools built to work. Ozito, do you. It's an intriguing matchup in the ruck today. Of course, we talk about Brody Grundy in his 250th and the confirmation from Leon Cameron that he's battled some soreness, but he'll be okay and play. He takes on Max Gawn. So the two, you know, most consistent best ruckmen of the last decade or so almost up against each other, who were once teammates for, about 16 games or so.
2: That didn't work.
3: I think they got along well off the field, but it didn't quite gel on.
2: Didn't make a lot of sense at the time.
3: No, no sense.
2: Really?
3: Almost
2: paying him. Is Collingwood still paying him or Melbourne?
1: I think both.
2: I
1: think Collingwood might have cleared it last year, so they've got a little money at the back end of this year to have a crack at some of these free
2: right.
1: agents.
2: Actually,
1: so,
2: I think you might be
1: yeah,
2: right.
1: I think they were still paying him a certain percentage of it, but I think that's now dead and buried.
2: So, what are we thinking today?
3: Well, I've just having a look at the. I don't know. We don't need to talk about wagering too much, but there are $5.50 outsider.
2: Yeah, way overs.
1: So what does that make the line?
3: $1.14 for the Swans.
1: Well, it must be in the 30s, is it?
3: Stand by.
2: Just having a look.
3: Talk amongst yourselves.
2: Yeah, I will, because I'm just looking at the last few results between the two teams. Melbourne touched the Swans up by 53 last year.
1: Mm-hmm.
2: Swans got them the year in 2024 up at the SCG by 22. And then at the SCG in 2023, Melbourne by 21.
1: Yeah.
2: And then in the first part of 2023, Melbourne beat them by 50 at the MCG. So three of the last four games, the Demons have won quite comfortably. So they shouldn't fear them as much as the 550 outsider that they appear to be.
3: Oh, you can get a 37.5 point head start on them if you want.
2: That's ridiculous.
1: So the big question for Melbourne is, can they play their football, their style of football, which has been successful, outside of the MCG?
2: Well, that's the question. We're going to know the answer by six tonight.
1: Yeah, and I guess that's why it is so heavily slated if you are that way.
2: But that line is ridiculously big.
1: It does feel a little bit like that.
3: We've almost formulated our own little same gamer here, just in general conversation.
2: Speak amongst yourselves, as you said before, because I'm not allowed to bet. You two knock yourselves out, but I don't.
1: And I mean, this is also interesting to see with Melbourne, with the way they're playing their football is how Sydney play their best football. So this game, this should be a fairly fast-paced, entertaining game of footy.
2: I think it'll suit Melbourne.
1: Because
2: that's how Swans play.
1: It is.
2: They come through the front and they run. Mm-hmm. And talk about Essendon being a poor handballing team. This team is a really good handballing team.
1: Yeah, they are.
2: The Swans.
3: Okay, right. So we're taking the overs in total points as well. Got it. Yeah, nice.
1: Well, because you don't watch a great deal of Sydney. Now, I made him watch Sydney last week. He wasn't overly impressed.
2: I don't get it.
1: Since 2018, Pickers, it isn't a new thing. He's anti-Sydney.
3: It's not true. It's just sometimes that my schedule conflicts when they are playing. I've got multiple revenue sources, thank you, Cameron. Picks. I invoice him every month.
2: Shoot me one tomorrow.
1: How did you go yesterday?
3: We lost by 4 points yesterday.
1: Okay.
3: Xavier away, so...
2: Tough ask.
3: We played pretty poorly, to be fair, for most of the game, and then, we had a nice run in the last quarter and nearly snuck over the line. So there's a bit of confidence and the belief in my boys at the moment that they can match it with most teams in the competition. So
2: who are you standout kids, Coons? Who are the colleges kids that are good?
3: We've got a young kid called Charlie Hanegraaff, who's in the Falcons in the big country squad at the moment. Archie Daffy, father-son, Nick.
2: The Ducks? Is he living down that way?
3: Yeah, son of Nick, who's had a good start to the year. I think he's had high 20s and has been kicking goals for us for the first couple of weeks. So, and been playing a good role at Falcons as well. So we've got a couple of youngsters and a couple of up-and-coming players as well. We've got a few strong year 11s who next year might progress a little bit better as well. So
2: with the right development, look forward to coaching.
3: Good development, good culture building at the Geelong College. Don't you
2: at
3: worry
2: the college.
3: About that.
1: Now,
3: led by the director of football, Nathan Brown. He's a very passionate man.
2: Not the one from Sportsbet and the one on Channel 9, the one that used to play the twin of Mitch.
1: The Premiership.
3: Premiership pie. Robbed of a Norm Smith, he tells me.
2: He did play well on Nick Riewoldt. He played real well.
1: I'll tell you what he did do. He knew that he was going to play because there was the question mark over Presti. And then, so Presty was named.
2: Yeah.
1: He was an emergency.
2: That's right.
1: And then everyone lauded how well he handled the AFL grand final the parade the day before. He knew full well he was playing, but everyone thought that he handled it really well. Hey, just quickly, we've got about 30 seconds. Suns and the Giants. An abundance of outs for the Suns. Of course, Rao not going to be there. Rogers has been omitted. Walter likewise. Moyle's going to be the man in the middle with Witts being managed.
2: Like him.
1: Yeah.
2: I like Moyle.
1: Yeah, and he deserves an opportunity. This is interesting. Suns, as we know, been a pretty big conversation, and the Giants got some players back last week without necessarily them all finding great form. I'll start with you, Adam. How do you see this game?
3: Well, I'm worried about the Suns and how they defend, particularly through the midfield. Mm-hmm. And I like the Giants starting to get their game going. Could be a close one here, but I reckon the Suns will win, but it could be tight.
1: In two words, pickers?
2: Gold Coast.
3: Suns. That's three pickers.
1: Thanks.
2: I didn't say the Suns part. I said Gold Coast.
1: Well, thanks to the Ford Ranger, the 4x4 you really want, and for
3: Stick
1: Ozedo. Ozedo brushless power tools.
3: Plenty
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17: Is the Bunnings build-up on AFL Nation for Bunnings Warehouse as we count down to Sydney and Melbourne from the SCG for your Sunday afternoon footy. I'm Matthew Cox. Great to have your company as Round 8 continues this afternoon. Adam Cooney is still alongside us for the next hour as we lead into this game, but it's the first time I get to say good afternoon to Adam Cooney. Hello, Coons.
3: Hello, gents. I'm looking forward to the next hour. I finally get to work with a couple of professionals after spending the last 2 hours with those two turkeys. It's good to get some serious footy chat underway for the next hour.
17: Well, speaking of turkeys, Jordan's just polished off his second turkey sandwich. Mm. Afternoon to you, Geordie.
18: Hello, Coxie. Yes, just getting some late grub in right before the broadcast. Looking forward to this game, though. Sydney and Melbourne. Of course, Sydney, we expect big things from them at the MCG. But what can Melbourne do on the road after a great start to their season? It's been a bit of a turbulent week for the Melbourne Football Club. So how do they bounce back and bounce away from that and do the talking on the football field today?
17: We never escape anything here on the Bunnings build-up. Nick Davis also joins us to complete the quadrant of people, if that's what you can call it, this afternoon.
3: Quadrilla.
17: Afternoon to you, Nick Davis.
19: G'day, boys. How you going? It's a beautiful day in Sydney, as we know. So now looking forward to this hour. Plenty to talk about. Whiteboards are the main agenda at the moment. What I've heard.
17: Well, you'll ask Jared Rivers about that. He's going to join us in the not-too-distant future for the Melbourne Footy Club, and also we'll preview the game and who's going to win, because it's a game style these two sides like, particularly given how fast they like to use the footy. Melbourne have probably exceeded expectations, while for Sydney, sitting at 6-1, third on the ladder, they've got an opportunity to go back to the top of the ladder today ahead of the Fremantle Dockers. What are you forecasting to unfold this afternoon, Coons?
3: Well, it should be an exciting game. We know that a new coach coming in has, you know, there's a bit of freedom. It's a the old sugar hit at times, but I really like the personality of Stephen King. He was at the Dogs for a few years, really relatable, easy to get along with. He was a line coach at the time, but yeah, he's sort of kept that as a senior coach. Now, obviously coaches get grumpy and they go a bit more defensive as time rolls on when pressure starts to elevate when you're 3 or 4 years into this thing. So, but I like what he's been able to do. Players are playing with that, you know, that freedom of a new coach coming in and having to impress again. So, yeah, it's been really positive. They've exceeded expectation. I understand that, but Sydney are arguably the best team in it at the moment. They're up and going after, you know, a pretty turbulent first year under Dean Cox, after, you know, dealing with a host of injuries in his first year, and obviously the grand final heartbreak, having to pick up the pieces of a group. So, you know, 1 year into this thing, his team, he's got them humming at the moment. So it should be an entertaining clash. You'd expect Sydney to be too strong on their home deck. But as Kingy did say during the week, the D's do like playing on a cricket ground.
18: What has set him apart from other new coaches that have come in recent years? You know, started essentially a full rebuild with getting rid of their big superstar players in the off-season, and they've still got superstar players in that team at the moment, so it's not a complete bottom-out sort of scenario like a West Coast or a Richmond, but he has like it's exceeded expectations and has been super impressive. So what is it about Stephen King and how he's coached this team, maybe what you've seen on the park that has separated him from other new coaches?
3: Well, I think what Simon Goodwin was able to do for so many years was play, you know, a really structured style of footy, and I heavily focused on team defence, and there wasn't a lot of room in the latter years to play with that sort of freedom that the players can express themselves. And a new coach coming in is obviously frees up the mind of some of the younger players, but I think it's a really good point, Geordie. They still do have a really strong established list of leaders, whereas you look at Richmond, you look at West Coast, they might have, you know, four or five each, and Richmond probably even less out on the park at times. So, and a lot of Richmond leaders are behind the ball, so they can't really influence through the middle of the ground and also forward. Tom Lynch coming back into the side obviously helps down there, but they've got a nice mix of leadership on the line still, who are playing really good footy at the D's, and it's just natural improvement from young players. Once you do give them the license and the confidence to be able to play with that freedom, like Chandler is doing at the moment, you know, Van Rooyen started the season really well. Harvey Langford has been terrific, along with Windsor. So you're starting to see these kids play with that freedom almost the enjoyment of when you play your junior footy. There's not the, you know, it's not terribly structured. There aren't a lot of, you know, rules in place at the moment. It's just, let's just get this going and play with a bit of freedom. That'll tighten up over a couple of years, and then we might see what Stephen King's really made of when the Heat is in the kitchen, when they're, you know, contending for flags in the next few years, hopefully, as a D supporter.
18: And Nick, it's not only just giving the young players the freedom, but it's also handing a few of them the keys to the car. There's players that are, you know, that have been given more responsibility in the centre of the ground and responsibility up in the forward line to be the main players, and it's kind of, they're having to mature quickly, I suppose. Would you agree with that?
19: Yeah, absolutely. Coon's made a really good point. With a new coach comes a fresh set of eyes, and you need to impress. And if Stephen King comes in and it's still Petrarca and still Oliver and those guys, then the default is to probably just to let them do their thing again. But now if you're a young D's player, you're not sitting there, and Christian Petrarca, he's not leading team meetings. He's Clayton of Oliver, he's not the main voice in team meetings. And now you've been able to find your voice as a young player at Melbourne with a new coach, and you're feeling... It looks like, for me, like this Melbourne team, they look like they belong. They've played more as a team this year than I've seen over the last few years.
20: Do you feel like the sixth place on the ladder is an indication of where they sit in the grand scheme of things, or is it a bit flattering from your observations from afar, Nick?
19: No, you got to take your wins. It's hard winning in the AFL environment, and there'd be a lot of teams sitting outside or below them on the ladder that would love to swap spots with them. They've earned it. They've won their five games. It's hard to do. As I said, there's teams at the bottom that'd love five wins. So, I think everything, you know, molded in together, a new coach, a new game plan, some new responsibility for young players. They're good players, more importantly, and Adam knows this one. Your good players have to play well, and Cozzy Pickett is doing that. So, everything combined, now they've earned their spot on the ladder for sure.
3: Yeah, I mean, it helps when you've got arguably the best player in the competition at the moment. You just mentioned him. He makes such a difference. A midfield forward, I honestly didn't think that he could get to this level as a mid. He's more mid forward now, but he's getting at 30 times, and he's kicking multiple goals most weeks. There is a strong argument that he's at the peak of his powers at the moment, and, you know, on the podium, I think, for best players in the comp in 2026.
20: Well, someone who probably doesn't see him as much as what he would like is the defensive assistant coach for the Melbourne Footy Club, Jared Rivers. Would you like to see Cozzy down your part of the ground, Jared, as we say good afternoon to you?
21: Afternoon, boys. Oh, I think he's doing well in the mid and forward area, but we probably could use him everywhere. He's in that good a form at the minute, so he's been fantastic so far this season.
20: How's the group feeling as you head towards what is a real challenge for your group today to, as we were just discussing before, justify the position in the top six?
21: Yeah, absolutely. It's a big challenge. Sydney are in amazing form at the minute. They've got so many players that we could probably look at, you know, trying to tag, but they've just got too many good players all in all areas of the ground. So, we really focus on us and great opportunity to attack Sydney. You know, their game plan is, you know, they love the chaos. They love the surge forward with the handball and running carry through the corridor. So, the challenge for us is to be, you know, bold with our defensive principles and come forward when we can and try and slow them up as best we can. If we feel like we can slow them up, then we feel like we're getting the game on our terms a bit.
19: Yeah, Jared, Nick Davis here. It's, yeah, I agree with that point. If you look at scores from turnover, the Swans are clearly on top. 70 points a week off turnover. That's obviously something that, you know, as a defensive group and as a team defence, you've focused on this week.
21: Yeah, absolutely, mate. We understand that we've got so many damaging players off halfback, and a real focus for us is our ability to use the ball going forward. So, you know, if we kick shallow and you know, get their intercept mark game going and their run and carry game going, it's going to be very hard to stop. So using our ball use is going to be a big part of how we defend, and if we can get those deeper entries, clearly we can try and hopefully lock the ball in our front half.
19: Yeah, if it does get into the Swans forward 50, the big boys of the Swans, they dined out last week. The matchups down there will be fairly important.
21: Yeah, it is, mate. They're both in great form, Curnow and Amadi and the like, McDonald as well. So, yeah, and we feel like Disco Turner's had a really good month of footy as well. Jake Lever's going really well as well. So we've got a really good back six or seven that can help each other out, and we probably need to help those big boys down back to come up and help in the air when we can, because clearly they're both in great form, those two boys.
3: I mean, you mentioned the way that you want to defend, get up in the face of the opposition. It's easier said than done, and particularly on the MCG. But on the SCG, can you be a bit more aggressive in how far you can press up, or how fast you press up to try and get in the face and stop the run of, you know, Nick Blakey off half back, who's doing some serious damage?
21: Yeah, you're right, Curtis. I think you definitely can. And centre bounce is going to be a critical part on how we go and play. So I feel like the ability to understand how they're going to play and surge through the corridor, we've had a real focus this week to try and stop that. So our decisions early defensively are going to be a crucial part to how we defend. So we're just going to be really on our toes and really get ready to come forward straight away to try and force and stop their play.
3: The ruck battle is going to be a fascinating duel as well. Former teammates, I'm pretty sure they got along well off the field, but didn't quite gel on the field, it's fair to say. But the big fella plays in his 250th today, Brody Grundy. There has been reports that he's coming into this one a little bit sore, but to the two in-form rucks in the competition, apologies to Peter Wright, who's on fire at the moment for the Bombers, but the two in-form rucks in the competition should be a great duel.
21: It should be, mate. Yeah, the Brody's in great form, had a great career, and congratulations to him on his 250th as well. But yeah, Gorney's in good form as well. So I think, you know, given the ground and how dominant those two are, it's going to be a great challenge for both teams, I reckon. So yeah, we're just going to make sure Gorney's on strong, and especially around centre bounce and around the stoppage area. Clearly, we want to try and get territory early. So starting early against the Swans, especially in the first quarter, is going to be critical for us.
19: Jared, you've been around good teams long enough, mate. You don't fluke five out of the first seven. What have you been the most pleased with in the first seven games for you boys?
21: Oh, just coming in, mate. As we did make some changes in the last year, and some big personnel was left. So to have Kingy come in as a new coach and new coaching group and a few new players, it's just been amazing, boss. Just looking at the playing group and getting them to understand how Kingy wants to play as early as we have. So. And that just builds confidence, right? If we play in our way, and like you said, we've won five games. So it's, I think, you know, confidence is a massive thing in footy, and you can see some of the players starting to believe in themselves and us as a group that we're actually a good team. So today is probably going to be the challenge for us to play our way. It's going to be tough, but we feel like we focus on us this week to try and just keep playing our brand of footy. And it's a balance, right? Like we're attacking and we play fast as well. So we've got to get that balance right of when to go fast and when to try and probably slow the play up. So that's going to be the challenge for us today.
20: Speaking with Melbourne assistant coach Jared Rivers, just on that point, how have you found the experience of slotting in under a new coach, a new system and structure by the looks of things? How have you seen it evolve given what unfolded at the end of last year?
21: Yeah, it's been great. It really has. Kingy's, you know, a wealth of knowledge across. He's been at a few teams now. So just to bring his, you know, he's clearly an offensive-minded coach. I'm trying to tamper with the defensive side of the game, which is also challenging to try and defend off the back of fast ball movement. So I think we're starting to get a balance of that right now. We understand our defensive numbers at the minute aren't quite up to scratch. So we're definitely working hard behind the scenes to try and fix that. But yeah, I've just loved the way he's gone about it. He's been impressive, and he's given us as assistant coaches a lot of trust, and we're enjoying that. And we're probably evolving as well, mate, as a coaching group, because we're all new as well under Kingy. So no, he's been first class, and I think the players love just how he's brought the whole group together.
18: Jared, tell us about the well-being of Harrison Petty, who comes back into the team today. It was an obscure, sort of unusual situation around how he got that that ailment a couple of weeks ago during the game, and it's been a bit of an unknown the last 2 weeks. How have you guys been able to sort of handle that? And he's, I obviously presume he's all good to go today. He's been named in the team, but was it a bit of an odd one for you during the last fortnight?
21: Yeah, it was, mate. It was a bit of a one for the doctors, really. We thought it might have been an early concussion. That was a delayed concussion where he had an incident earlier in the game. But he's passed all the tests physically and mentally, and he's trained the last few weeks pain free and system like head free. So he had no reoccurrences of what happened on game day a few weeks back. So he's really important part to our back six and seven. So he's coming in today to help us with those key forwards that you've spoken about against the Swans. So. I think the club has done that really well and handled his situation to the best of their ability.
18: Did you get an official diagnosis of what it was?
21: No, they said a few things, but probably the vertigo or like he thought, even speaking to Harrison himself, like he said he felt like he nearly blacked out. So they've done all the tests, mate. I haven't really dug too deep into what the actual diagnosis was, but I can tell you, assure you that he's passed all those tests anyway.
1: And Jared, as we let you go, it's been a little bit of a turbulent week off field given the change of CEO. Has that impacted the preparation for today's game in any way?
21: Yeah, not at all, mate, to be honest. Like we I think everyone was probably a little bit shocked by that decision, but we fully trust the board and Stephen Smith, the president of the footy club, to make those decisions. We've just, and Kingy spoke to the group earlier in the week, just to, you know, for us, it hasn't really changed our focus at all on this week. We've got a big challenge in playing Sydney, so the boys have handled it really well. As a club, I think we've handled it well. So, we just look forward to probably the new chapter now.
1: We appreciate your time this afternoon. Good luck against the Swans.
21: No worries. Thanks, guys.
1: Jared Rivers, the assistant coach of the D's, joining us as part of the Bunnings build-up on AFL Nation for Bunnings Warehouse. Just on that topic, given that there has been a bit of turbulence off the field for the Melbourne Footy Club this week, how would you two have found that situation back in your playing days in terms of trying to remain focused on the task at hand? May as well start with you, Nick.
19: Yeah, oh look, there's enough that goes on during the week, and Coons will back me up in this in terms of being an AFL player when we were playing, let alone what it is now. There's so much sort of data and analysis, recovery, training, wellness. Like your week is well and truly packed in as an elite AFL player, and yeah, you've got awareness obviously of what goes on in other parts of the club, and absolutely a CEO moving on is someone that's a main part of your club, but you understand that there's stuff in membership, there's stuff in corporate partners, but yeah, as a football player, you know, 95% of your mental capacity is based on your footy team, the review of last week, the review of your game, and then your preview of what's going on. So it'd be business as usual, I'd imagine, for the Melbourne boys.
18: Coons, I imagine.
3: I think if you're worried about the changing of the CEO and it's taking your focus away from training, or you're leading into a big game at the SCG on a Saturday night and you can't get to sleep because you're thinking about what's happened with the CEO this week, you're probably not in the right business. the players' focus is on footy, and they're outside of the footy department. Those decisions that get made upstairs shouldn't affect the players at all leading into a game.
18: Would there be any player, maybe the captain, would they be closer to the CEO or that part of the football organisation than what the rest of the squad would be?
3: Oh, probably the captain would have more of a relationship with the chief than most other players, but it would be minimal. I mean, sometimes you see the chief maybe once or twice a week, and similar to the president when they come down and say hello, but they've got they're really busy running the club and making those important decisions, and you're equally as busy trying to get a kick and recover, as Nick said, during the week to get ready for games.
19: The time that you generally look for the CEO is a good away win, Coons. That's when you go after him and
3: yeah, credit card over the bar.
19: that's when you're after him normally.
3: It's a good point.
1: And Nick Davis and Adam Cooney giving us an insight into their playing careers by the sounds of things here on the Bunnings build up on AFL Nation. Bunnings Trade, helping tradies and builders get the job done. On the other side of this break, we might reflect quickly on the final game that I think you boys on Crunch Time didn't cover off. It's the Crunch Time crumbs in some respects left over
20: over from you, Adam Cooney.
3: We covered everything else.
20: The Tigers and the Eagles. We might review their performance over in the West yesterday. That's up next here on the Bunnings build-up, heading towards the Sydney and D's encounter.
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25: The Sydney Boss is air checking and Bohemian Rhapsody played in the show, which is about an 8-minute song. And Ralph's anger just grew and grew and grew the length of the song because he thought it was about us time. And so at the end of the song, he went something like along the lines of, oh, that'd be right, bloody program directors, 8 minutes of song, you know, why would you do that to our program? And he just started attacking management on air a little bit. And they were listening. So we got summoned in. The prediction was we were going to be fired at that meeting. I slipped in and missed the firing meeting. I arrived 22 minutes late to be fired from Triple M. That's how bad that year was for me. I turned up panicking, got there, and just as I got there, Ralph was walking out of the meeting going, no, don't bother. It's all over.
24: 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Thanks to DrinkWise. If you're choosing to have a drink, choose to DrinkWise.
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18: Welcome back to the Bunnings build-up on AFL Nation 4. Bunnings Warehouse, Matthew Cox, Jordan Canellis, Adam Cooney and Nick Davis with you in the build-up to the Swans and the Demons, which gets underway in just under an hour from now from the SCG. To recap yesterday's football, we've already this morning on the network gone through a couple of the games from yesterday, but one that we didn't get to was the Tigers breaking its 12-match losing streak and winning over in the West against the West Coast Eagles by 11 points, 88-99. Coons, it's a, this wins are going to be, few and far between, I imagine, this season for Richmond. But when you can get a win, when you can get it on the road, it always is helps build a bit of character for that Richmond squad.
3: Oh, absolutely. Not many people thought that the Tigers could go over there with a decimated injury list. I think they've got 17 players now on the injury list for Richmond, and some pretty good players out of the team as well. So, yeah, I honestly didn't give them much of a chance. I know West Coast are coming off an absolute pounding last week, but you'd think at home, the West Coast Eagles fans turn up through thick and thin, and you thought that they might get a boost from the home crowd yesterday, but Richmond just played a really positive brand of footy and kept themselves in the contest. And Noah Bolter, he's made his name as a key defender, spending some time forward and in the ruck as well. It was a masterstroke, and he kicked three yesterday and some nice, calm, poised, controlled footy in that last couple of minutes to seal the game for him. So over in the West, I know that they're coming off a pretty horrible season last year in their building. They've got a lot of young players, but I think there'll be some scathing reports and some pretty heavy reviews after this one, because it's a really disappointing performance. We know where the Eagles are at, but gee, they should have taken care of Richmond yesterday.
20: Well, in terms of their development, you'd expect that they would be winning games like these now. The West Coast Eagles have got enough games under their belt to warrant that, particularly coming up against a Richmond side, as you said, Coons, that's been decimated by injuries. I think they only had three AFL-listed players playing in the VFL yesterday, so that just goes to demonstrate how difficult that they're currently finding things. But on the other side of the equation, Nick, how hard would Andrew McWalter be going at his group and letting an opportunity go that they would have penciled in?
19: Yeah, look, it's a really good point. And as you're a club, and yeah, both clubs going through rebuilds, and talking about West Coast here, there does come a point where it does become about the win-loss and the result. You want your development, you want you to learn about your list. You've got good young draft picks. Some of the older players are making sure that they're adding to the game as well. But eventually there comes a point where it is about wins and losses. And this was one where I think it is about the overall result for West Coast. They needed to win that game for a number of different reasons. They should have got it done. And you don't always necessarily need to be playing your best to get wins, but it just shows that, those teams at the bottom, if they're anywhere not near their best, that it becomes a bit of a lottery. And I think Andrew McGuire will be a different review for West Coast this week. 46,000 people. It was a 2006 premiership reunion. There was so many different reasons why they should have gone out and just won a game of footy. I think this is a little bit less about the X's and O's of how and why you play footy, and a little bit more about the heart and the head and just being able to win games of footy as a professional football player.
18: How far along the race will that Harley Reid goal go in the goal of the year contention, Coons?
3: It's going to be tough to be. Anytime you stroll out of centre bounce and no one gets their hands on the footy, and he's actually done it a couple of times now. So it's going to be a regular thing over the next decade, and we're never going to get sick of seeing it. There's been a couple of nice, crafty goals. I think the Bailey Williams goal is probably the clubhouse leader now, when he's danced around five or six players and kicked the goal. But when you burst out of a stoppage like that, and to be able to run, bounce, take the grass in front of you, and then nail it from 45 out, it's a pretty special goal. But as I said, it's not going to be the last time we see it.
18: Three goals for Jonty Fall as well, which was, I think, a good return for him, considering he's been maybe a little criticised in the last couple of weeks throughout the season so far. How delicate can a key forward's confidence be, but also just their development as a footballer be, Nick?
19: Oh, you as a key forward, especially, and as a forward, you're at the mercy sometimes of what happens up the field in front of you and inside 50s and how the ball comes in. And to be able to have a return like that, It takes key forwards 50, 60, 70 games to, you know, feel at home, to understand. Look, they're still developing naturally, let alone what they're learning as a game. They're getting bigger and stronger all the time. So, for Jonty there, it's, you know, he only had seven touches, but if you can kick three goals. But probably the big thing for Richmond, and Coons made the point about Noah Bolter, sometimes through necessity you come up with these ideas. If they've got, you know, a full healthy list, he doesn't play in the ruck or he doesn't play forward. But, through necessity we're making sure that we're throwing the magnets around at Richmond and they're coming up with some good ideas.
20: Do we expect to see Bolter play in the ruck moving forward? Because he's been utilised forward at times. He's been utilised as a defender. But he's shown enough, even in the game against Melbourne early last week, where he took it up to Max Gawn. Now, we know Gawn, he was a little bit battered in last week's Anzac Eve game. But he showed something more, like that extra spark from him. He looked like he took the responsibility, similar to your man Coons, Peter Wright, who is fast becoming All-Australian contender if you listen to you.
3: Absolutely is.
20: But accepting that responsibility, knowing that your team needs you to perform in that position, does that solidify him as the backup ruck once Big Nank comes back into the team?
3: You'd have to ask him that. I'm not sure he'd want to be a permanent backup.
19: No one wants to strap the shin guard on Coons, do they? Well, that is a heavy, heavy no.
3: Well, he's done himself a disservice, because if you play well in a position, generally you get thrown back there. So, he wouldn't want to be playing too well, too regularly. But, yeah, I suppose they've got Miller back there. They've got Broad. And it just depends on horses for course, I suppose. If you're coming up against a side with three or four talls, you might have to go back there. But I do like the experiment of the backup ruck. As I said, you wouldn't want to be doing it every week. Maybe pinch hit more as a forward and try and kick a couple of goals. But he is sort of a bit of a hybrid sort of undersized ruck with a bit of athleticism that worked for them yesterday. So maybe there's a lever that they can pull at times.
18: Coons, you mentioned earlier, so

0: Well, I don't know his personality. Sometimes a leadership role isn't great for sort of more laid back personalities. It can be to their detriment because, you know, it can be all consuming at times. I don't know if he's a player that, you know, needs to get away from the game and get his head out of it. But I mean, naturally he would be a leader out on the field given his, you know, size and presence and experience now, whether or not, you know, you go through all that stuff, because leadership meetings can go during the week and they can really do your head in at times, and you can start to overthink your footy. So I'm not sure what, you know, what space he's in with that. But they do need leaders, and they do need experience. And I mean, a couple of weeks ago, that five of their seven leaders were in the back half, and they had no. And Prestia got injured again, and Lynch wasn't out there. They had no leadership in the midfield and forward of the ball. So it's, you know, no wonder they're inconsistent, because they just don't have that sort of top end guys to be able to help them out. Whereas if you look at Melbourne, they've got young kids playing well, but they've got a nice mix of, you know, leaders and experienced players through all lines. And I think that's what the Tigers are battling with at the moment. So they're just going to have to keep going. And when you talk about Stephen King, you know, the sugar hit of a new coach, Wadamuzi's been through that. Five wins last year, you know, playing with a little bit more freedom. Now they're starting to get into, you know, the nitty and gritty, and he's starting to get a bit grumpier because we're not seeing the results that they would have expected and that Richmond fans would have expected, certainly after the dynasty of, you know, the late teens there. So it's going to take some time, and Adam Uze would have been getting really frustrated. So it's just a great result for effort over the last few weeks to get a win, particularly away from home. And maybe the Chief did throw the credit card over the bar, Nick.
1: Yeah, exactly. Maybe that's a good call.
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5: Is the Bunnings build up on AFL Nation for Bunnings Trade heading towards Sydney and Melbourne this afternoon from the SCG. The other game that is coming our way a little later this evening is Gold Coast taking on the Giants from People First Stadium. You'll hear that as part of the AFL Nation coverage this afternoon. But Nick, for the crosstown rivals of the Sydney Swans, they've shown a little bit of life in the last couple of weeks. It's a test coming up against the Suns at home, who we're still struggling to work out. Are they the real deal, or are they just those that can perform at their home venue and everywhere else? It's a bit of a loss.
6: Yeah, it's a good synopsis. I thought the Gold Coast at the start of the year, I was really impressed. I loved the way they went about their footy last year. And I thought I was probably might have fallen in the same boat as them, that there was going to be good natural improvement and they were going to take the next step. But to date, in this season, it hasn't quite happened for them. And the Giants, the crosstown rivals, they've sort of, you know, same sort of thing. I called the game where they were well and truly off the pace against St Kilda in the first half up here early in the season, and then flew home. They scraped across the line last week against the Kangaroos. So, look, they haven't lost sight of the top 8, 10, whatever we have sights on now in the AFL, but this is probably two teams that are going to be battling out for. They're going to finish, you know, next to each other on the ladder, so it's going to be this game could be the one that separates them 4 points either way. I think two coaches that are ex-teammates, hard-nosed coaches. Part of the first quarter of this game is going to be red hot, because I think they're both going to be wound up. It's early on in the season, but these games are ones that are going to, I believe, for these two teams, shape the finals, and it's a big one. So I'm looking forward to listening to that on the way home this afternoon.
5: Briggs and Fonte come back in for the Giants. Madden out, injured. Hannaford omitted from GWS's lineup. For the Gold Coast Suns, they've swung the changes. So Witz has been managed. Zeke Ulan managed. Matt Rau with that ankle issue. Jed Walter has been omitted. Jake Rogers omitted as well. Moyle, Davies, Jeffrey, Closey and Goulburn come into the team. Coons, is that the red button being pushed by Damien Hardwick in some respects there?
7: It sure is, and rightly so too. I mean, Witz hasn't looked at his best all season. He's looked like, he's banged up. He's an absolute warrior. So I think it's a good move to try and get some fresh legs in there in Moyle. And every time we see Ned Moyle at AFL level, he just doesn't do anything wrong. So surprised that he's still up at the Gold Coast Suns and isn't a number one ruck at, you know, any number of other AFL teams in the competition at the moment. So yeah, they're on notice. I mean, they're just defending really poorly and getting done through the middle of the ground, which we wouldn't expect given the amount of talent that they have in there. They just, I mean, teams are regularly putting 100 against them at the moment, so the team defense is not there. The chain handball that opposition teams do and do so well, that forward handball and the intercept chains that have gone back the other way. The Gold Coast have been really poor at defending them recently, so they're on notice. I think Damien Hardwick's going to make it as a coach. I think he's pretty reasonable. He knows what he's doing. So if he can't get this team to fire up and play some good footy with the list that they've got at their disposal now, then, I mean, what do they do about Gold Coast footy? If they don't win a flag or finish top four in the next couple of years, then maybe it is just that environment up there. It's just too relaxed and players don't feel that external pressure that they do in Melbourne and Victoria. Nick, you're probably better to speak about this than me. I'm not sure what it's like in Sydney, but I think there's probably more pressure in Sydney, in New South Wales, than there would be even on the Gold Coast.
6: Yeah, it is a lot different. Obviously, my two experiences at Collingwood and Sydney, it is different, you know, Melbourne to Sydney. But then also, yeah, you add the different part of the country. Look, it's becoming a lot more popular. The junior participation on the Gold Coast is through the roof. Their academy sides are loaded full of talent, and now that's filtering into their AFL and AFLW sides. But as you said, look, I had... as I said before, I thought they were going to take that natural improvement, and maybe the Gold Coast players thought that they were just going to get the natural improvement. And Coons, you know as well as I do, from season to season, you just can't bank on that happening. You need to go back. You need to restart. You need to reinvent your game. Even though you think you're going well, footy's a great leveler, and it's going to be interesting to see. I said this game is going to shape the eight one way or the other. I think they're going to finish close to each other on the ladder. And look, I think Gold Coast might be too good today, but I hope they are, because I like the way they go about it when they're at their best.
7: Yeah, I agree. I mean, it's time to get going too from a Giants perspective. They're starting to get their best players back from injury. Ash and Whitfield, they run off halfback. They're starting to use the corridor a little bit more and starting to look like, you know, the Giants of old, certainly at times last week. So, I mean, if they play their best, they should be able to take it up to the Suns. But, it's just a must-win game for Gold Coast to get their season back on track.
8: Would you say, Nick, that it's actually been not a bad effort for the Giants to be 3-4, given the amount of injuries they've had at the start of the season, and given how close, I mean, we're still, you know, in the first sort of two-ish months of the season, and it's a pretty close sort of ladder coming into the round, fifth down to, 15th or something like that, was only one win separating. So given their injury list, 3-4, that's not a bad start, would you say, for the Giants?
6: Yeah, and they've been close. I said they ran St Kilda to a couple of points. They could have easily won that if they jumped with them in the first half. But yeah, it's the way that, you know, looking from afar, that teams and lists and clubs are structured now, that the top players in any club now are demanding so much money, and the lists just fall away so quickly. And then you're going to have another team coming in shortly. So if you lose any of your top players, for the Giants to still be able to have 3 wins and 4 losses, you see what it does to teams at the bottom like Richmond. They've only just won their first game yesterday. So, yeah, I agree with you. Yep, they've done a good job, but Coons is right. Once the troops come back, you need to start winning games of footy. And that's probably the thing for these new teams, and the Giants are still relatively new, but the Gold Coast as well, that it comes down to a point in the season when you go, we just need to win. I don't know how we do it or why we do it or when we do it, but we just need to win this game for the context of the season.
9: A match coming your way this evening on AFL Nation from People First Stadium. Gold Coast Suns taking on the Giants. 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We're leading you in to Sydney and Melbourne this afternoon from the SCG. There are no late changes to either side. So Melican and Heaney are in. McCartan, Cunningham out for the Swans. Paddy Cross and Harrison Petty come in for the D. Jai Cully and Xavier Taylor out of their side. We'll take a break. Be back with more after this.
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10: The Sounding Board with Craig Hutchison and Damien Barrett. 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
11: I don't know whether he actually turned up. 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Could not get him. Having almost spoken to him daily for 6 months...
12: He vanished.
11: He vanished, because he'd won his silver medal and he was off. So had to use extraordinary coercive powers to just get another half hour with him. Finally, had to go through his management...
12: Moment.
11: I don't know whether he was there himself, but I know I wasn't, and
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11: 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The moment had gone, like it was 3 or 4 days after it. It had to be done that day.
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8: 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Jordan Canellis, Matthew Cox, Adam Cooney, and Nick Davis with you ahead of Melbourne travelling up to the SCG to take on the Sydney Swans for your Sunday afternoon football match here on AFL Nation. It's a milestone day for Brody Grundy, who plays his 250th game of AFL football today for the Sydney, in his career, but for the Sydney Swans. He's played 56 games, and really it's been, Nick Davis, quite a remarkable rejuvenation of his career. He was a two-time All-Australian at Collingwood, had that very short spell, unsuccessful spell at Melbourne, but now in his 30s since coming over to the Sydney Swans. How remarkable has it been that he's been able to reignite his career and become yet again, once more, one of the best ruckmen in the league?
6: Yeah, it's been, look, to be able to see, you know, from a little bit of inner sanctum, but from afar, how he's, you know, fit into, and I'll talk about his time at the Sydney Swans first. I believe it's been he's feeling comfortable off the field. Whenever you see Brody around the footy club, he's always got a smile on his face. He's always got plenty of time to come over and work with the AFLW players or the young academy players. He's regularly featured on the social media. He's comfortable up here in Sydney. He was the first current, you know, AFL player to march in Mardi Gras. He's done so many things up here as a Swan player to be able to play his 250th game. Yep, he's had three different homes, but absolutely he doesn't look... he looks more at home here than he has at any of the other two clubs, I'd assume. Look, at Collingwood, you know, two-time All-Australian, you know, I had him pegged for a Brownlow medal at one stage, I reckon, early days down there. He was such a dominant player for Collingwood in a big town. Look, Melbourne, to be able to get a player like him and not have to pay the full salary, it was an experiment there that, you know, that mutually didn't work for both. And the best thing is that both were able to move on, you know, without it affecting them. And as we said, he's come up here. And to play 250 games in the ruck is I wouldn't want to play one. So well done to him for that. But to be fair, and I've been a player and around the AFL for so long, any good team needs a good ruckman. And if you look around, the best teams have been around in the last 2-3 decades. The ruck is the last real niche position. Anyone can sort of play anywhere these days. Wingers play half back, half forward, and everyone gets flipped around. But if you're a player and Coons, you probably played with a couple as well. When you're running up the race and you've got a dominant big man with you as a small or someone that gets around the footy, you're feeling pretty good about yourself.
7: Yeah, and he looks like he's really comfortable with Sydney. As you mentioned, his numbers have been really solid, averaging 35 hitouts and nearly 20 a game. Like, they're elite numbers for a ruck, and he's but like, there's a few now that are just basically extra mids that they get that much of the footy. Luke Jackson's probably the main prototype of that in terms of athleticism and, you know, going forward and kicking goals. But Brody Grundy has certainly gone to a new level since he got to the Sydney Swans after, a little brief experiment that didn't work too well at Melbourne. We probably could have told him that leading in, but they went with it. And I think he's only getting paid by one club now as well. So everyone else is off the books. Collingwood have freed up their money in the D's as well.
9: Is it fitting that he comes up against Max Gawn, not only because of the year that the two spent together, but because you could argue that these are the two preeminent ruckmen from the last decade?
6: I think it's great. It's a battle that, although I thought probably a few years ago was potentially going to disappear from the game. Some of the rules that were brought in, the way that they want to speed it up, and no stoppages now. But and everyone was sort of going to this hybrid ruck role, trying to find, you know, people that could, as Coon said, play as that extra midfielder. But these two have been able to stay the course for the ruck. And probably the irony is, and Coon's, we've been around footy long enough to go, oh, the ruckmen weren't really the smartest people. But the two key players in the game today are Max Gawn and Brody Grundy, and the two coaches are ex-ruckmen. So we might have had it wrong the whole time.
7: Yeah, well, it's a valuable role now, particularly with the new rule and the athletic ruckmen who are able to jump in and get that tap down and hit to advantage is ultra valuable. So we've seen that young fella Oscar Steen at the Pies doing great things as well. So there is still a role for the big dinosaurs in the game.
9: Who, if you had to pick, I'll give you both the opportunity to pick here. You've got one. You're in the schoolyard. No. Peter Wright's out. He's injured. Who are you picking, Gawn or Grundy?
7: It's hard to go past Max Gawn. I think he's just the ultimate warrior. The first picked every week for Melbourne. He just works so hard to get back and fill the space inside defensive 50, but also works equally as hard forward. So I do like his beard as well.
6: Oh, I'll pick the other one then. See, I got second pick. But, I wouldn't be... And look, a lot's talking about the Swans midfield. There's a few boys in there. Isaac Eadie, Errol Goulden, when he's back and fit. Chad Warner are happy with the inclusion of Brody Grundy. They're happy to see him walk through the door every day.
8: Was it a surprise, Nick, when Brody Grundy got picked up by the Sydney Swans in 2024, just given the previous year he'd had and maybe hadn't been at his absolute best in the last couple of years at Collingwood. Was it an eyebrow raiser when they got him?
6: Not really. It sort of fit the profile for, you know, Swans recruits coming up here. May or may not have been in the best form, but to have just a change of scenery and lifestyle. And I said a little bit before, seeing Brody off the field, probably more than on the field, really, he just feels at home. He's a unique character. He goes to the beat of his own drum a fair bit, and he's been welcomed and included in this footy club. He's been able to show his personality in different ways, and that's sort of been the main thing. And that's what probably you can do up here in Sydney. We spoke about the Gold Coast. It can be a negative up there. You're not under the pressure. But here in Sydney, he walks around Bondi. He does what he likes. He comes to footy. It's his main focus once he gets here, and he's playing good footy.
8: So Brody Grundy and Max Gawn, one of the marquee matchups today ahead of Sydney and Melbourne, which gets underway in about 20 minutes from now here on AFL Nation. We're going to say farewell to you, Adam Cooney.
7: Already?
8: You're done.
7: I might stick around for the game. Do you want me to be the fourth banana for this game?
8: I've got to put a
7: Sunday roast on. I'm going to put the fire on. I'm going to sync up the AFL Nation call and listen to you guys pick the eyes out of it.
8: Lovely. What's the roast?
7: Beef today.
8: Ooh, very nice. All right, lovely. Adam, thank you very much.
5: Drop some off to the commentary box.
8: Yeah, can you just swing by?
7: Not after you just dismantled 12 inches of Subway before, Geordie. I think you've had enough.
8: Thank you very much, Adam Cooney. I think we won't welcome you back after that. Nick Davis is going to stick around, though. Melbourne and Sydney is our match for broadcast here this afternoon on AFL Nation. That has been our Bunnings build-up, brought to you by Bunnings Warehouse, Site Ready, Site Co., available at Bunnings Warehouse. And we'll get into the nitty-gritty of the pre-game on the other side of this. Jordan Canellis, Matthew Cox and Nick Davis on AFL Nation. Back with more at the SCG next.
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15: Short to Dacos from 50 on the arc. It's a thumping drop punt. And as if written by the gods. Oh, there's a bit on in the aftermath too.
17: Watson front centre from impossible angle.
15: Oh. Watson! Unbelievable!
17: Runs in, kick on goal, checks.
15: It rolls, it tumbles, it skids. It is over. It is over. The Lions go back to back. And it stands to be admired as one of the greatest premierships ever won, enshrining the legacy of Chris Fagan.
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29: Yes, welcome to AFL Nation for DD. Yes, IDD this footy season and Victoria Police. Good under pressure. Search Victoria Police careers. Matthew Cox, Jordan Canellis and Nick Davis with you for the Sydney Swans and Melbourne clash at the SCG this afternoon. Before we preview the match, let's get a market update thanks to Ladbrokes.
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31: G'day, footy fans. Well, it's been a massive weekend and we've got two games to be played today. First up, the Sydney Swans, all the rage against Melbourne. The Swannies, $1.17. If you anticipate the D's can cause the upset, they're a $5 outsider. There has been a bit of movement for them at the line, though, which has trimmed up slightly from 36.5 down to 34.5. On the back of that, the Gold Coast Suns, $1.55 to get back on the winners list when they played GWS. The Giants are $2.45 outsider. Some big games next weekend, starting Thursday night with Fremantle hosting Hawthorn. The Dockers $1.80, the Hawks at $2. While Friday night footy, Port Adelaide against the Western Bulldogs. The Dogs, despite all their injuries, the slightest of favourites here at $1.85, the Power $1.95. 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
0: 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Sun is shining. Couldn't get much better as we welcome Nick Davis again.
4: I could not get much better, boys, here. It's the wind has sort of died off a little bit. If anything, it's a little bit, probably one or two goals left or right on the radio dial. But, yeah, 20-odd degrees here in Sydney and... Yeah, both sides are out on the field completing their warm-ups. Cozzy Pickett started in the centre for the Melbourne there for their warm-up. So I'm looking forward to seeing. It's not a great distance from the centre circle to the goals here at the SCG, so it could be a big day for Cozzy.
0: Absolutely. A few highlights hopefully coming our way after that magnificent mark that he took a week or so ago now. The warm-ups are underway for Ream. Steady, hot and strong. And AFL Nations, thanks to Toyota. 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Jordan Canellis is alongside us as well for this afternoon's game. There are no late changes to either side, Geordie.
5: No late changes. So the two changes per team stand as they were during the week. Coming into the squad this week for the Swans, Isaac Heaney and Lewis Melican, with Harry Cunningham and Tom McCartan going out. And for Melbourne, their two changes during the week. Harrison Petty and Paddy Cross into the team. Harrison Petty returns after those a couple of weeks on the sideline with the mystery diagnosis of the concussion / vertigo / delayed concussion, whatever it might have been. And Jai Cully, the unfortunate story there for the D's, out for the rest of the season with the knee injury. And young Xavier Taylor dropped down to the emergency. So the two changes, as they were named during the week, on Friday they were confirmed for the extended Sunday squads, stand as is. So looking forward to this, and going to be some, as you said, Coxie, some big stars doing hopefully some amazing things today at the SCG.
0: Well, which star could produce the biggest moment for us, Nick? The unmissable moment for Drinkwise. You won't miss a moment if you Drinkwise. Choose the Drinkwise.
4: Oh, there's two absolute guns out here to choose from. But the fact that I haven't seen him play live much, Cozzy Pickett, I'm looking forward. I'm going to go with him for the unmissable moment. Isaac Heaney is the other one I speak of on the Sydney Swan side. But Cozzy Pickett for me, looking for another unmissable moment. He might have bagged Mark of the Year last week. Let's see if we can add Goal of the Year to today.
0: And I've just seen him flash up on our replay screen here, Nick Davis. The other man that we haven't referenced so far in our pregame show today, Simon Goodwin, being behind the scenes now at the Sydney Swans as their coaching director. Obviously led the Melbourne Football Club to their drought-breaking success back in 2021. But there's just another little dynamic that adds to the scheme of things for this afternoon.
4: Yeah, absolutely. Look, obviously, the game style of Melbourne has evolved given the coaching change to Stephen King. But there'll be some things, and that's the hot topic in the AFL at the moment, some individual strengths and weaknesses that he might know of Melbourne. So we'll see if the whiteboard got filled up at Swans HQ this week.
0: Yes, and whether or not they're able to get a curtain just to drag across it to cover it up from any prying eyes that may have witnessed. It's an interesting run of form between these two teams. So Melbourne have won two of the last three, and the most recent match was at the MCG by 53 points. They've also had a mixed run of form at the SCG as well, Melbourne. So it's, despite what we think in terms of the game style that we're going to see today, regardless of that, these two sides actually match up reasonably well, regardless, I should say, of whatever venue they're playing at.
4: Yeah, absolutely. And it's always been the midfield battle between these two, when it was Petrarca, Oliver, and the likes there of Melbourne, who are not there anymore, against the Swans midfield that have had people come in and out due to injury, but the majority of three of the four guns have been there all the time. And it's been a heavy midfield battle, and it will be again today. Both sides have probably changed a little bit. I think probably it was both sides. It was such a stoppage game probably two or three years ago for these sides, and now they've both probably changed at the same time to be high handball running gunners. So they've both evolved together, and it's going to be a good challenge out there for both sides today.
5: Yeah, Melbourne have won three of their last four games against Sydney, and have won, I think, two of their last three at the SCG, so it's a pretty good record here at this venue for Melbourne. The Demons, Nick, have been one of the slowest starting teams this season in the first quarter. I think they're in the bottom four for first quarter points. A couple of weeks ago against Brisbane at the MCG, they managed to reverse a bit of that. But today, away at the SCG, what do the Demons need to be wary of from the Sydney Swans to try and make sure it doesn't get away from them too early?
4: Oh, look, they need to slow the Swans' possession rate down and their metres gained. If the Swans are possessing the footy but they're going lateral, that'll be a big thing. We spoke to Jared Rivers in the pre-game about, you know, getting up in the face and just trying to, you know, push the Swans back because they're coming so hard and fast with their handball at the moment. So if you're Melbourne and you're looking to stop the Swans, it's that frontal pressure and then taking your opportunities at the other end. They're number one for scoring from stoppages, Melbourne. So if they can get the ball in their front half, lock it in, they're a good chance of scoring. And then the next time the Swans see it, it's at a centre bounce.
0: One thing they haven't done in 2026, the D's, and that's win away from the MCG. Their five wins so far have all come at the Melbourne Coliseum. They've had two losses, the 48-point loss to the Dockers over at Optus Stadium and then the match against Essendon at the Adelaide Oval in Gatherround. So can they turn that tide around in this new era under Stephen King as the warm-ups begin to come to a close for Ream, manufacturing in Australia for over 80 years. The starting benches for Crowes Electrical and Solar. Kick goals with Crowes Electrical and Solar as they were listed as the teams were selected for the Swans. Riley Bice, Angus Sheldrick, Billy Cootey, Logan McDonald and James Robottom will start on the bench for the Swans, while Changwith Jaff, Paddy Cross, who returns to the Melbourne lineup, Max Heath, Jack Steele and Bailey Laurie are expected to start on the bench for Crowes. As our pre-game show comes to a close for Early Pay, bit of business on your terms, search Early Pay today. Who are you tipping, Nick Davis, and why?
4: Well, look, I'm going to tip the Swans. Again, we spoke in the pre-game. Look, you don't fluke five wins out of seven. So Melbourne have, you know, they've got some credit on the board. They've got a new style. They've got a new belief. They're playing as a group. I said that again in the pre-game. I feel like they've galvanised. They've come together as a group. But look, this Sydney side, they're averaging 116 points a game. That's high-octane footy. They score so heavily. Charlie Curnow was able to work his way into the game over the last couple of weeks and hit the scoreboard as well, which has been probably the big one in the first month that the Swans were winning and the new key forward wasn't featuring. So for me, it's going to be the Swans. I think, look, the Demons will be able to go with them early, but the Swans, they just ask the question of you over and over and over again to be able to defend them. And look, I don't think the Demons, they don't have the power to be able to score, you know, over 100 points maybe against this Swan side.
5: Yeah, the Swans for me as well, they've been unbelievable. Number one attacking team, number one defensive team in the league this season and playing at the SCG.
4: That works.
5: Yeah, that's pretty handy. so, yeah, the Sydney Swans for me at home, but I do hope that Melbourne give them a great test in this contest today.
0: I'll go for the upset then. I'll go for the D's. I'll see if they can get across the line to make it 6 out of 8, which is incredible to think at the start of the season with all the changes that they've been through. To imagine that they would find themselves sitting inside the top six at the moment and an opportunity to improve on that if they get the result today, as Max Gawn and Callum Mills come to the centre circle for the toss of the coin. Gawny's having a good old chat to the youngster who's got the duty to toss the coin this afternoon in what is a perfect day at the SCG. Sun is shining, a little bit of a breeze as Nick alluded to before. Still, that's a long build-up for this toss. Here we go.
4: It was a great toss, by the way.
5: A lot of fluffing around here.
4: It was beautiful work. Swans have won the toss. They're going to kick to the Randwick end, or the right-hand side of the radio dial. Melbourne will be going left to the Paddington end. So the Swans will have a slight breeze to start the game.
0: AFL Nation for DD, yes, IDD and Victoria Police careers apply now. Matthew Cox alongside Nick Davis and Jordan Canellis, who is going to get us underway this afternoon for this round 8 matchup between the Sydney Swans and Melbourne Demons. Of course, later tonight, the Gold Coast Suns and GWS will conclude round 8 here on AFL Nation. But as the team's... It's a long, slow build-up. I've done as much padding as I can for you, Jordy.
4: I was waiting to... I'm ready for this montage, Jordy, for this, because they're in no hurry to... It is a beautiful day, and the sun is shining, and they are in absolutely no hurry to start this game at all. We're counting down. It's 26, 25. They are miles away. Not one Swans player has left us in a square.
5: I think you just started your run up a bit too early there, Coxie. You just didn't quite time
4: well. We'll get the slow hand clap going. No, they're moving them on now. The siren's going.
0: The toss of the coin buggered me up. That was slow enough through all that proceedings, and it's confused me.
5: All right, now everyone's in position. Now we're about to get underway here at the SCG for Sydney. The 6-1 Sydney Swans, their only loss coming back in round two against the Hawks. And the D's, who have won four of their last five matches, but none away from home. So can they get their first win outside of Melbourne here this afternoon? We're about to find out. AFL Nation, right around Australia. Gorn and Grundy in the ruck, and it's Gorn who gets the opening tap. Not to advantage, though. Sparrow kicks it off the ground, and now Melbourne have first possession. They get inside 50. Latrell Pickett dances around one, fires a handball out wide in the Langford direction, but coming in is Melican, nips his way in front, gets it away from the boot of Wicks, sends it away from defensive 50 for the Sydney Swans. Out on the near side was Roses, couldn't take the mark. Heaney goes scrambling after it near the boundary line. McInerney swoops around and picks it up. Sydney still parked at right half back here. Jai Sarong gets it on the boot, works it down the line. Mark spilled by Turner. Foraging around at ground level. Heaney comes in, tries to win it back for the Swans. His handball was errant. Langdon now for Melbourne, gives the handball backwards to Tolstrup. It just ran away from him, had to go and get it again. Sydney players encircling all the Melbourne players. Edwards lays the tackle. It's a hot footy in the opening minute. Hasn't been a break of play yet. Falls out to Blakey, has a whipping shot at goal and misses across the face. We went from one forward line across the wing to the other forward line. No stoppages, hot start. Opening scorers are behind for the Sydney Swans on your Tyre Power scoreboard in the first term.
4: It's going to be a different game to what anyone that's watched a Melbourne Swans game for the last 4 or 5 years. It used to be built on stoppages. Now these teams are high handball, high possession.
0: So Dolstrup went long and it's cut off. Swans are going to bang it back inside attacking 50. Amati came late. Penny standing front spot. Lays the tackle on Papley. It was a little crude. No, this is the umpire. I'll ball it up, he says.
4: Good tackle there. Daniel Turner has a job on Charlie Curnow. Harrison Petty, he's got their match up on Amati to start with.
0: Machine panel service bringing us Nick Davis this afternoon. Cozzy Pickett working in defensive 50. Clears it with the kick to Van Rooyen, who takes a strong mark in front of Edwards. Defensive side of the outer wing. Swans by a point. Early stages opening term of the Tyre Power. You trust the Tyre Experts scoreboard. Fritsch receives the footy and sends it deep inside 50. And Majacek just got rid of Melican with a little bit of ease. Takes the mark. 45 degree angle. Will kick from just inside the arc.
4: Great ball movement. That high octane, high handball. Cozzy Pickett started it deep in his 50. Got a couple of possessions, and Lewis Melican back into the side for the Swans. A little rusty in that first marking contest.
0: You know Tom McCartan, so he's got the duties this afternoon, Lewis Melican, as Majacek sends it on its way. It faded back, but not enough. And minus scored to get the D's underway on the Tyre Power scoreboard. Your trusted tyre experts to behind a piece here on AFL Nation. For DD, yes, IDD, and Victoria Police careers apply now.
5: The Swans will work it away down the outer side. It's an ordinary kick to the outer wing. Howes was there for Melbourne to try and rope it in. He does. Gives it to Lever. He's running backwards here. Can't find an avenue forward. His kick was smothered, but it ricochets back to Melbourne and back to Lever. One step kick. Massive fly from Latrell Pickett. Oh, my goodness. He got up so high but didn't take the mark. That might be the biggest leap of 2026. A shame it wasn't a grab. Sparrow at right half forward. Chips it around the corner, and this time Latrell Pickett does take the mark, but with both feet planted firmly on terra firma.
4: No!
5: What about that leap?
4: 1 million points just went down the drain. That was unbelievable, but to his credit, he didn't wait around. It could have been mark of the year, but it would have been good. They've been able to move the ball quickly, find some targets inside 50.
5: He worked on Latrell Pickett after missing that spectacular aerial mark, but he's got the set shot here, and it will just fade out to the left and hit the post halfway up for another minor score. One behind Sydney, two behind Melbourne in the opening 3 or so minutes of the first term here. AFL Nation for Didi, yes, IDD, and Victoria Police careers apply now.
0: Blakey brings the ball back in. Short to McInerney, inside defensive 50. Approaching 4 minutes opening term. McInerney brings it to the broadcast side. It's a slow and steady build-up. Melican takes the mark. And he elects to go back into defensive 50. Mills Sends it across defensive 50 for the outer side. The switch is worked. Wicks over the top to Warner. Oh, he fumbled. Just keeps it alive. Gathers possession, and then the kick is smothered by Howes over the boundary line and out of play. So Melbourne have so far, at least for the first 4.5 minutes, been able to restrict the momentum of the Swans, Nick Davis.
4: Yeah, they have, Jared Rivers. He spoke about that in the pregame. If they're possessing the footy, they're higher numbers of possessions of Swans, but if they're going lateral and the meters gained to low, Melbourne will be happy. And, yep, 5 minutes in, it's a tick so far.
5: Boundary throw in. Grundy got front position on Gore. Knocks it down front and centre. But the Demons get the clearance and it skittles everyone. Falls into the lap of Chandler. Gets it inside 50. Top of the goal square. Van Rooyen couldn't take the mark. Melican comes in. Beats Majacek to the race and is able to bundle it out of play for a boundary throw in. The D's, though, quick transition from the wing to the forward pocket. It'll be a forward 50 stoppage for Melbourne.
4: He had to sit there, Van Rooyen. He probably needed to do a better job, but Swans defender Will Edwards, desperate spoil.
5: Left forward pocket, ball thrown in. No goals scored yet in this contest. Gorn gets the tap over his head. Falls to Windsor, who lost his footing, and the ball jarred free as well, so it was easy pickings for Blakey. Handball from Rampy over to Wicks, who chips it out wide, and Sydney have it at left half back on defensive 50, and they can use it in the bright sunshine on the outer wing.
0: Roberts takes a bounce. There's a little pressure from Howes, but got the handball to Rampy cleanly. He pulls the trigger inside 50, and Amati in a vacant 3 acres, I'm going to call it, of space at left half forward. He had no one near him, Nick Davis.
4: He did not, and neither did Matt Roberts on the outer wing. Melbourne, they were able to hold him for 5 minutes, but there'll be some Melbourne mids there that had a look at Matt Roberts running and decided, oh, I'm not sure I'm going to go with him. And then the chain effect, they were able to get over the top. Amati was clearing space, as you call.
0: So can Amati kick our opening major of the afternoon? No, he won't, because it comes off the side of the boot and misses the lot, so doesn't even score. We're yet to get a goal in the opening 6.5 minutes of play on the Tyre Power scoreboard. 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It is 2 points the D's, 1 point the Swans.
5: Nick Davis on AFL Nation is our expert for Sheen Panel Service. As they bring it back out to the near sides, mark dropped. They might be able to come back in here, Sydney. Tolstrup's handball finds Petty onto Windsor, clears defensive 50. Paddy Cross is lurking underneath this one. Melbourne might have just broken away here. Latrell Pickett gets a little handball over the top. He was just trying to handball to avoid getting tackled because there was no real target. And so Blakey comes in and picks up the loose footy again. Doing a lot of tidying up, Nick Blakey. And Sydney try and punch it towards right half forwards. They do so successfully. Now the run comes from Wicks. Directs it into the pocket and Malcolm Roses takes the mark. Right forward pocket in the gutter on the boundary line, but a chance for a shot at goal and a chance for the first goal of the match if he's good from here.
4: His knee's going to need to be good. He has got the breeze, but I think this will sort of comes off the grandstand on the right and pushes it right to left at the end. But Melbourne, they just needed one more deep forward to be, for Pickett to be able to kick to coming off the wing.
5: On the broadcast side, in front of the members stand, ladies stand side of the grounds, he wheels around on the left boot, Malcolm Roses, and kicks the game's first goal. Opened up the angles as appropriate and gets the Sydney Swans on the board. 1-1-7, the Sydney Swans, 2 behinds Melbourne. That's on your scoreboard for Tyre Power, your trusted tyre experts.
4: Scores off turnover, the Swans number one in the competition, 70 points a week off turnover. And again, the two inside 50s that the Swans have looked like scoring goals from have come from turnover. Melbourne, they just need to be so alert. They need to start defending the ground before the Swans start attacking, because if you wait for the Swans to get your hands on the footy and then try and identify an opponent, it's too late. Their handball and their foot skills at the moment are just too good for the competition. And Roses there in the right forward pocket, beautiful spot for a left footer, right in front of the home race. The boys would have had plenty of practice from there, and he slotted it.
0: Nick Davis with us for Sheen Panel Service. Back in the middle, McInerney trying to release it to Grundy, who elects to kick it off the carpet. Inside 50, Petty read it best. They have the handball to Howes, and now Lever can clear defensive 50 with his kick to Fritsch. Takes the mark defensive side of the outer wing. Hits up Pickett, who created the lead. And they've moved it nicely to Lever, who kept running. Sends the ball inside 50 for Melbourne. Melican knocks it over the boundary line and out of play. A boundary update for Rapid mesh temp fence at Bunnings. We're keeping an eye on Brody Majacek, who's come from the ground and reports that he may have been starting to take his strapping off following an early incident with Melican.
4: There was an incident there with Melican making a tackle in the pocket, grabbed his hamstring straight away.
0: So his day may be done on the Crowes Electrical and Solar bench as the ball is knocked back over the boundary line and out of play. Because he wanted the lasso, doesn't get it. We will throw it in. And we saw that incident on the Harvey Norman replay. Get 10% off in bonus gift cards when you spend $500 or more on selected products. 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
5: The boundary throw in right half forward for Melbourne. Grundy got the tap. He shrugs off the tackle of Latrell Pickett, but it came out to Gawn, who gets the handball off to Sparrow. They're at right half forward on the boundary line. Langford sockers it off the ground to a central area. Mills was getting back there at fullback, and Edwards handballs it forward. Oh, it's into a dangerous zone, though. Sharp lays the tackle. No prior opportunity, though, on it was Riley Bice who copped the tackle, and it'll be just a ball up, but inside 50 still for the Demons. James Jordan it was, who was the victim of the sharp tackle. Ball thrown up. Paddle towards the full forward area for Van Rooyen. Gives the handball backwards to Sharp. Left forward pocket. The kick around the body hits the posts. Three behinds and a couple of posters for Melbourne in the opening 12 minutes of the contest.
4: It was a great tackle, as you said, by Sharp. With the intent of the tackle along with the technique, he was able to lower his height and not give away a free kick to Jordan.
0: As Blakey takes a bounce running out of the defensive goal square, gave it to Roberts, who gave it back to Blakey, who kept running. Melican, defensive side of the outer wing, to Roberts. And they've turned it over. Penny took possession, claimed by Lloyd. Released the handball okay to Fritsch, who hoists it back towards right half forward for Melbourne. Three Swans went up, and it's the young Will Edwards to take the mark. Plays on quickly. Swans work it to Wicks, who's at halfback on the broadcast side. He goes short to Sarong. Awkward handball. Was okay for Jordan. Rowbottom flirting with the boundary lines. Kicked it out on the full. Was intending to get it to Roses, but it didn't quite make the journey. So a turnover in favour of the D's, who trail by four.
5: AFL Nation for DD. Yes, I DD. Langdon gets the free kick. Goes down the line. Good mark taken on this broadcast side by the Moose, Max Heath, deputising to Max Gawn in the ruck at the moment. He kicks long inside 50. Fritsch wants to jump at it. He did, couldn't hold the mark. Chandler's out of crumb, handballs it to Van Rooyen. Standing start on the boundary line, curls it in. Fantastic finish from Jacob Van Rooyen, who had no space to move. He was on the boundary, left forward pocket. Defenders in his face, took a step, and on the right boot, works it around a corner and scores Melbourne's first goal. Sydney 1-1-7, the Demons 1-3-9. 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
4: They deserve that, Melbourne. We spoke to the defensive coach in the pre-game, Jared Rivers, and they were intent on denying the Swans the corridor, and they were able to do that there. Force them all the way around the opposite, the outer side wing, got a stoppage, then the Swans came back around with another switch, forced an out-of-bounds on the full, and then they were able to go forward, and Van Rooyen with a great finish there. They hit the post twice, Melbourne. They've been threatening to kick a goal, and that's not a bad start to open their account.
0: A snag of the day contender for Tasman Butchers, the beat specialists. As Melbourne will win the clearance, Tolstrup sends it towards centre-half forward. Jefferson's taken in the tackle by Sarong, ball up. So Melbourne with a two-point lead. Ethan McDonald. McDonald wins the tap. Tolstrup chasing after it. Handball interrupted by Kuti, who continues to pressure the ball forward. Inside an open 50. Turner kicks it back in the opposite direction. Melbourne under the pump, though. Roses intercepts. Pokes it. It was a centering ball. Was searching for Lloyd. Couldn't complete the mark. Ball ricochets to Roberts. To Amati, who's at centre-half forward. Looks with the handball to Roses. Takes it. Does a little sidestep dance to just clear some territory and finds Rowbottom just inside 50 at right-half forward.
4: Started on fire. Roses, he's got some dancing shoes on today. He is left and right, but making good decisions. Going inside 50, James Rowbottom. He has got the breeze. I don't know if there might be a setup kick here. It's going to take his best.
0: So, James Rowbottom's going to have to launch it from beyond 50, worse than a 45-degree angle. And he does elect to kick it into the pocket. It was intended for Roses. Curnow came late. Knocked away from him over the boundary line and out of play. Right forward pocket for the Swans, who trail by 2 points. 117, Melbourne 139 on the Tyre Power scoreboard. Our major partner here on AFL Nation is 4-20 Pies, Australia's original fan food.
5: He might have just lost that in the light there, coming from the sunshine into the shade in that pocket, Charlie Curnow. Ball thrown in and locked up immediately between Warner and Tolstrup. So a ball up around the top of the goal square, just a few metres away from it. Heath guides the tap down. Langford collects it and copped a bump from Warner. Clearing kick to the edge of defensive 50 for Melbourne. Roses is there as well, looking to lock it in. Handball might just pop up in his direction. He does pretty well there, pretty intelligent to paddle it on to Blakey in those conditions. And the kick from Blakey is bullet-like to Amati, who takes it on the chest. And

0: and gets the Sydney Swans second of the match. 2-1-13, the Sydney Swans. Melbourne 1-3-9. We've played 16 minutes on the clock in this first quarter. For Tyre Power, your trusted tyre experts, and Amadi joins Malcolm Roses as the Swans' early goal scorers.
1: He's started on fire, Malcolm Roses, as is Nick Blakey. 8 disposals at 87% disposal efficiency for Nick Blakey. A lot's been spoken about his run and carry, but his entries into forward 50 have become a really elite part of his game. And I said, Joel Amadi, he's just working in front of Charlie Curnow. And when there's a turnover, if the Swans midfielders and halfbacks lower their eyes, it's been Amadi that's had a lot of joy from that this year. And as the Amadi party, the Bengal bus, or whatever they're doing here, the Amadi party has started for the day here in Sydney.
2: He's running hot for Ream, Australia's favourite, that's steady, hot and strong. Back in the middle, Warner lays the tackle, but too high on the Moose. So Heath with the free kick, got the handball away quickly to Windsor, who strolls into 49 and splits the middle. Nice work from Caleb Windsor. It is goal for goal so far at the SCG. Melbourne back with their nose in front. 2-3-15, plays 2-1-13, all thanks to Tyre Power. Your trusted tyre experts, exactly what we were expecting, Nick Davis.
1: Yeah, it is. It's not the Swans-Melbourne games where it's been a strategic stoppage battle. This is free-flowing, and the Swans players, I don't think they realised, or they weren't happy with the free kick, and then they thought it was going to take a while for Melbourne to get set up. That all just sort of flooded back inside the defensive 50. And Windsor was able to run just unimpeded and finish beautifully. He ran from the centre square, one bounce, straightened up, and Harley Reid-like. That was a beautiful finish.
0: It very much was. Harley Reid-like bursting forward out of the centre square on the replay screen for Harvey Norman. So we've gone goal for goal and 5 lead changes already in the opening 17 minutes of the game. Centre clearance goes Sydney's way. Heaney got it in there. Whistle is going to favour Logan McDonald.
1: Started well. Daniel Turner had the Curnow matchup. Logan McDonald now is that deepest post, and he probably had done enough defensively. Just clumsily, the left arm across the back of the head of Logan McDonald, and Melbourne just had a little bit of momentum. Here's a chance for the Swans to get that back.
0: So Melbourne's lead could last all of about a minute here if McDonald can kick truly. He's at right half forward. He'll be kicking from about 45 metres. Steps in now. Right foot kick. Looks good off the boot. Is good from Logan McDonald. High tempo start at the SCG between the Swans and the Demons. 3-1-19 Sydney to Melbourne. 2-3-15. And the key forwards getting themselves on the board early for Sydney. Amadi and McDonald, both goal scorers, along with Malcolm Roses. Well, for Melbourne, Van Rooyen and Caleb Windsor, their goal scorers here in the first term.
1: Yeah, the Swans have been able, they look like this far into the season, they're settled with the tall setup, with Grundy being the number one ruckman. Then it's been Logan McDonald, Joel Amadi and Charlie Curnow, which Hayden McLean has missed out. And they're happy to mix it up. Normally, you know, Curnow, when he's out there, he's the deepest, but when it's Logan McDonald and Amadi, they're mixing up who's the deepest and who's the one up there. But you know, as a forward, you're always taught to keep coming up at the footy, and Logan McDonald there, if he didn't take the mark, he had a chance to draw a free kick, and he did, and finished truly.
2: McDavis for Sheen, panel service back in the middle. Max Heath's going to cop another high free kick. This time McInerney was infringing, and Heath elects to load up long. Inside 50, Gorn was at the back of the contest, may get the handball, goes with a soccer off the ground. Oh my goodness, Max Gorn. He did it the hard way, but by God, it was a good goal. 3-3-21 Melbourne, 3-1-19 Sydney on the Tyre Power, your trusted tyre expert scoreboard. That's what you call doing them one percenters for minus one refrigerated transport, Nick Davis.
1: There's a Melbourne player, Latrell Pickett's been left on the floor. We'll come back to him shortly, but Max was able to stick with us here on SEN AFL Nation. Now, there was a lot of lead changes yesterday in the West Coast Richmond game. We've already had plenty here, and Max down at ground level doing things that only little fellas should be able to do. We'll be happy with that. Probably more comfortable there than a set shot straight in front, but yeah, Melbourne have got the lead back, and if we try and have a look.

0: The troll might have copped a cheap one on the way through. The celebration.
1: Yeah, it's... Yeah. Oh, Brody Grundy, the 250th player. Milestone man's just given Latrell one in the guts. That's a week. That's not what you want to be doing in your milestone game.
2: He's up and running again, Latrell Pickett. Quick injury update for Carbone Lawyers. Brody Majcek's got the black line through his name as well, so he's out. Caleb Windsor bursting forward again from the centre square. Kicks it long to full forward. Max Gorn coming out of the goal square, couldn't take the mark. Punched away by Edwards and out of bounds. Max Gorn gives a round of applause to his midfield. That's going to be a boundary throw in right forward pocket. So seven lead changes already in this first quarter, which is incredible. 3-1-19 Sydney, 3-3-21 Melbourne leading by 2 points. Boundary throw in at right half forward, kicked off the deck and goes not out of play. Paddy Cross did really well to paddle it back in on the line. Matt Roberts is there to collect it. And I think he was taken high there as he went to ground. Sydney free kick at left half back. Latrell Pickett, the one to infringe there.
0: If you're going to hand the ball back over to the Swans, given they're so good off turnover, a free kick is not actually a bad way to hold them up. It forces them to potentially have to go long down the line.
2: Long kick all the way down the wing. Amati flew, couldn't hold the grab. Tolstrup was there to crumb, gives it to Cross. Two steps and bangs it forward. Inside 50 for Melbourne, but it was a 2-on-1 and Matt Roberts was part of the two there for Sydney and they'll go through the corridor.
1: Oh, it's not the greatest of kicks. Jordan under pressure from Cozzy Pickett. Picked up by Langdon, who sends it back inside, attacking 50. Juggling, not taking the mark, was Bice.
0: But he... Free kick off the ball to Melbourne.
1: So it'll be Sharp to take the kick. Directly in front, pretty much 40 metres out. And while we've got this stoppage, I reckon there may be a little bit more with the Brody Grundy incident. I don't think it's as clean cut as a gut punch. It was more a hip and shoulder that's landed awkwardly, so... Be something that will certainly be reviewed post-match. A little bit of a block, I think, the infringement for this free kick for Sharp. Looking to kick consecutive goals for the first time this afternoon, the D's, or either of the two teams, and he does, he converts. Melbourne get two in a row and move to 4-3-27, Sydney 3-1-19. On the Tyre Power scoreboard, your trusted tyre experts, but there's... Fair bit happening behind play, Nick Davis.
0: Yeah, there is. And look, while there's not a lot of stoppage, you don't get that the banging of bodies. It is happening off the play. The ball is moving freely. We've got 4-3. 24 minutes into the game, it's been highly entertaining. But the blueprint for Melbourne, they've been able to do it. They're winning the centre clearance. They're going forward. They're getting stoppages in their forward half, which has taken the Swans' turnover game away from them. And while they can keep this up and hit the scoreboard, they've hit the post twice as well. This lead could have been a lot more.
2: 3-1-19 to 4-3-27. Nick Davis, our expert for Sheen Panel Service. Clean tap from Heath down to Steele. And a whippy clearance all the way towards centre-half forward for Harry Sharp. It was... almost a snap out of the centre circle off the boot from Steele. And Sharp took the grab. He's measuring out his run-up here, Harry Sharp. Now on the mark is about 48 metres from home. And looking for his second goal already. He's kicked a goal in the last 7 games in a row, making 8 games in a row with one already. And he can add one more to his tally today. He's got 2, Harry Sharp. And the Demons have now kicked 3 goals on the trot to take a 14-point lead on your scoreboard for Tyre Power. 3-1-19 Sydney, 5-3-33 Melbourne. Still 5 minutes to play in the opening term here on AFL Nation.
0: Some stats to back up what we're talking about here. It's been hit-outs. Melbourne 11-5 over the Swans. Clearances 11-5. Centre clearances 6-2. So Melbourne have been able to make a bit of a clearance game out of it in their front half. It's been a clinic through the midfield. They've been coming out, whether it be a free kick or untouched. It's just taken away the Swans' uncontested footy. Melbourne are 32-17 contested possessions. Swans are 43. They're plus 10 in contested, uncontested, but Melbourne are defending the corridor, making them go wide.
1: Grundy tries to win it out of the restart towards half forward. It's collected by Cousy, who sends it inside 50. Turner fell at his shin. Had to go with a bump on Amati. ricochets over the boundary line and out of play.
0: The confidence is up. The Melbourne players, even their body language, that they're pointing, they're directing their teammates, they're up on their toes. They're really engaged in this footy game.
1: I have to suggest that Stephen King's the coach of the day so far for Henley Holmes. Call 1-800-64-6464. Cozzy Pickett done some damage in the back half of the ground so far this afternoon. Finds his cousin, Latrell, who's back on his feet. Centre half back for the D's. They lead by 14 points. Latrell brings it to the broadcast side. It's well wide of Howes. He just gets hands to it before the boundary line. Keeps it alive. Cross. Handball inboard. Tolstrup. Cozzy Pickett. Centre wing broadcast side. Receives the footy. Just checked the kick in. A little inboard to Fritch. He gave it across. Had pressure to deal with from Mills. Gets the kick inside 50. Beats the contest. Sharp. Stripped by Rampy. Papley to Jordan. The Swans are clear.
2: And kicks it out wide to the far wing. Amati's presented a long way. Takes the mark on the wing ahead of Petty. Wheels around, bangs it inside 50, looking for Curno. Worn closely by Turner and levers the spare man, getting back to mop it up to make it a 2-on-1, and Melbourne will whisk it away from defence very quickly. Out to the far side and chipping it down the line. Oh, it's an ordinary kick though. It skids out in front of Van Rooyen, who was never a chance to take that mark, and it's going to be a turnover out of bounds.
0: It's been good, Turner. 4 from 4 in the contest with Charlie Curno. He's won them all very convincingly.
2: So Sydney from left half back will thump it long down the wing again. Amati is there. Grundy was backing back, had his eyes off the footy as he went back into traffic. Loose possession for the time being. Now Amati gets onto it. His handball was wayward. And Langford can't control the errant handball from Amati. A few errors from both teams there. Out of bounds it goes. Another boundary throw in. 19 plays 33 on AFL Nation. Cozzy Pickett starting to get a few possessions as well. Starting to run hot for Ream and stall a Ream, Australia's favourite. After starting the term a bit quiet. He's lurking here as well. Pickett lays the tackle. It comes out though to Chad Warner. Picks it up at the 50. Wheels around, kicks to the top of the goal square. Falls into the hands of Malcolm Roses. He has 2 goals. And that was quintessential small forward play at the feet of Charlie Curno. Was waiting there to get it off hands and snaps it through from the top of the goal square. Sydney break the run of 3 straight Melbourne goals. They've got their 4th of the quarter, the Swans. 4-1-25 to Melbourne 5-3-33.
0: That was elite small forward play, Dana. That was at its finest. I love the way he's attacked this game and his season. Malcolm Roses, it's sort of been left to Tom Papley to hold the void of the small goals, rather than the key forwards for the Swans for so many years in the midfield. He and Warner have been able to chime in. But Rose, I love the best forward pressure is when you've got the footy in your hands and kicking goals. And yep, he lays his tackles, he does all those things. But when he's got the footy in his hands, he's very dangerous. He brings his teammates into play. But when it's time to finish, he finishes well. He's kicked 2 so far.
1: He loves that Macca's ball. Never miss moment for footy with Mick Delivery as it's tossed into the air in the middle. Heath jumped early. Grundy got a fingertip to it. Fell at their feet. Cozzy tried to go off the carpet. Interrupted. Heaney gets it to Grundy. Streaming out the middle. Straight to the goal square it goes. Curno can't bring it in. And then Petty slams it into the post as it ricocheted off his shin. A minor score the way of the Swans. 4-2-26 plays. 5-3-33. 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
0: Both defences are getting asked plenty of questions. This ball is just going inside 50 for both sides. Defences are holding up okay, but it's going to end up high scoring.
2: Melbourne at halfback with Jaff on the broadcast side. Call to go now. Ambles into his kick. Goes long down the line. The high flyers will set themselves. Rampy was one of them, but went to punch instead and gets it out of bounds. Right in front of those benches for Crowe's Electrical and Solar. 26 plays 33, still 2.5 minutes to go in the first term. AFL Nation at the SCG for Sydney and Melbourne. Your first of 2 games today to end round number 8 of the season. Ball thrown in on the boundary. Heaney gets it, but he's tackled straight away by Sharp. Or held up, really, not a fully-fledged tackle. Another stoppage, though. Sparrow wrestling away with Heaney on the edge of this stoppage. Coming through is Sharp, couldn't control. Gorn lays a tackle on Heaney. Ball spills out. Latrell Pickett will run onto it in the centre square. Couldn't control, neither could Laurie. Blakey, that's a neat spin out of traffic. His handball not so neat though. Melbourne lining up at halfback. CJ's there, arches the back, darts around a couple. Right foot kick is a high one inside 50. A lot of Swans players back, and that's who gets it. Lewis Melican takes an overhead mark, and Sydney can reload off right halfback.
1: Had numbers on the wing, one of those buys. Takes it, then utilises another one of those, which is Sarong. Centre wing broadcast side. Grundy gets the overlap from Heaney. Inside 50, the leading lane for Amati was clear. And he takes the mark. Slightly right of centre, will kick from 50.
0: It's been the setup for the forwards of the Swans today and for the start of the season. We mentioned with Joel Amati's first goal, he's been the one that's been hitting up and getting that kick just coming inside 50. Charlie Kerner has been holding down in the cage, down in the goal square, getting the high balls. But Amati, beautiful kick from Heaney too.
1: So Amati lining up for his second. And for the last two goals from the Sydney Swans, he salutes Joel Amati. And the margin is drawn back to a point. 5-2-32 Sydney, trailing Melbourne 5-3-33. There is a minute remaining in the opening term, which has been fast-flowing as we were expecting, Nick Davis.
0: It has. The Amati party is well and truly on here in the first quarter. The Swans, they're just going to keep asking questions of this young Melbourne side. And look, if Melbourne, they can get to this quarter-time break, you know, a point in front, if they can get one here from a centre bounce where they've been dominating the Swans in centre clearance, the confidence will still be there. But the Swans, they've been on top of the ladder for a reason. They're going to keep asking questions of this Melbourne team. It's been a good, really good first quarter so far.
2: 32 plays 33. 1 point the difference in this first term. Heaney got flattened in the centre circle, but slow to get up. And it's Sparrow who goes in and picks up the footy at ground level. Gives it to Sharp, who smacks it on the boot to Bailey Laurie at centre half forward. Darts a low kick in the Van Rooyen direction. A bit too low though for Van Rooyen. Crumbing front and centre was Langford. Handball to Laurie. Handball to Cozzy. Just spilt it. He picks it back up. Gets around one tackler, works his way onto the right foot, floats it and hits the posts. Another poster for Melbourne in this first term. 5-2-32 Sydney to Melbourne 5-4-34 as we've played now 33 and a half minutes on the clock in the first term for Tyre Power, your trusted tyre experts.
0: So dangerous, Cozzy Pickett. He wins clearance, he gains possession, he gains metres, he has shots at goal. What a player.
1: Sydney just happy to maintain possession until Bice sits off out of half back with a couple of bounces over the top to Edwards. Caught by Windsor. Langford takes the advantage. Kick towards half forward. Van Rooyen is collected heavily by Mills, coming back with the fly to the footy. He looks okay, but geez, that was an awkward situation.
0: Yeah, that was one. As the siren goes, well done to both. Little slap of hands there. Good acknowledgement of both players there being courageous.
1: Yeah, Mills and Van Rooyen. So, yeah, that was an awkward situation, but he looks okay, Jacob Van Rooyen. So, quarter time here at the SCG. It is Melbourne 5-4-34, leading Sydney 5-2-32. Two goals to Amati and Roses for the Swans, while Harry Sharp has two majors for the D's, the leading goal kickers on the ground. It's AFL Nation for DD, SIDD and Victoria Police Careers. Apply now.
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3: 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And Victoria Police. 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
2: Now the run comes from Wicks. Directs it into the pocket and Malcolm Roses takes the mark. He wheels around on the left boot and kicks the game's first goal. Hold the mark. Chandler's out of crumb. Handballs it to Van Rooyen. Standing start on the boundary line. Curls it in.
13: Heath with the free kick. Got the handball away quickly to Windsor, who strolls into 49 and splits the middle.
14: He collects to load up long. Inside 50. Gorm is at the back of the contest. May get the handball. Goes with the soccer off the ground. Oh, my goodness. Max Gorm.
2: Comes out, though, to Chad Warner. Picks it up at the 50. Wheels around, kicks to the top of the goal square. Falls into the hands of Malcolm Roses.
3: Maccas, I'm loving it moments. This footy season, never miss a moment with McDelivery.
14: Melbourne by 2 points at quarter time. 5-4-34 plays 5-2-32. Matthew Cox alongside Jordan Canellis and Nick Davis with his thoughts from the opening term.
0: Yeah, the Melbourne Footy Club, Melbourne supporters will be really wrapped with how they've started the game. They've come into the game with a lot of confidence. Five wins, two losses, and they've started off in great fashion. Both sides have had an even share of the footy, but it's sort of been how and where the Swans have been able to get the footy. Melbourne have dominated centre clearance. They've dominated time in forward half, inside 50s. So all the Swans' possessions are in the back half and going lateral. And Jared Rivers, we spoke about it in the pre-game, that they want to defend the corridor and they've forced the Swans wide. It's been a good start for the Ds.
2: Opening contest of the second quarter. Heath and Grundy in the ruck, and the opening clearance goes Sydney's way. It's a short one to the front edge of the centre square. Roses wrestles away down low, and he's been given holding the footy. Free kick going Melbourne's way. It'll be CJ to take it at centre half back. Kicks out wide. Just holds up for Langdon on the outer side. Takes his quickly down the line. Steal the target. Chad Warner gets in front. Nearly takes it away from Steele. Ball at ground level. Langford's in and under. Throwing himself in the pack as well as Sarong. Neither team really get the advantage from the scrimmage on the outer side. So a ball up. 5-2-32 Sydney to Melbourne 5-4-34. AFL Nation for Didi. Yes, I Didi. And Victoria Police careers apply now. Ball thrown up. Run close to the boundary line. Just kept in though. Sarong gets it on the boot. Swivels it away towards half forward. Spiralling through the air. And marking is Harrison Petty at half back. Ball back in the hands of the Demons here at the SCG.
1: Petty loads up. Going in the Heath direction. He takes a very nice mark. He steps off his line though. And forced to hoist it inside 50. Gorn sitting underneath it. Melican, the late impact to the contest, brought it to ground. Edwards Hamble astray for the Swans. Heaney chasing after it. Coex gave it to Sarong. He went with the over-shoulder handball to keep the ball alive, but coughed it up to Steele. Sharp, Laurie, back to Sharp. Run down, ball spills free. Rowbottom tried to duck under the tackle from Heath. It was a little reckless. And the Swans are released. Blakey across the centre circles. Over the head handball. To Warner, inside 50. Lloyd takes the mark. 45-degree angle. 45 out. The man will stand the mark.
0: It's the what Melbourne were absolutely hoping to avoid the start of the second quarter. A turnover, and then the Swans being able to go uncontested footy through the corridor. What Melbourne were able to stop them doing in the first quarter, which gave them a two-point lead. But there would have been some Swans players. Kerno, 0. Papley, 1. McDonald, 1. Lloyd, 1. Sheldrick won possession in the first quarter. Would have had a bit of a talking to at quarter time.
1: Lloyd on approach. Sends the kick on its way. And it's good. No, it falls very short. Knocked away at the last minute by Lever over the boundary line and out of play. Right forward pocket for the Sydney Swans. They are remaining then on 5-2-32 to 5-4-34. D's in front by 2 for Robot Building Supplies. Robot's got it.
2: Boundary throw in, inside 50. Grundy nearly got to the front. He does, beats Heath, gets it on the boot. Brody Grundy slaps it into the post.
0: It's a magnet in that post at the moment. It's four. It's been four in that same post.
2: Nearly had a goal in his 250th game as well, Brody Grundy. Not to be, though, but that's behind. Makes it a one-point game. 5-3-33 Sydney, 5-4-34 Melbourne. The kick in from Tolstrup comes out the near side. Van Rooyen wants to fly over Melican. Doesn't take the mark. Heaney's there to Crumb. Works a short kick to McInerney, who gets it wide, kicks it laterally, and finds Malcolm Roses, who takes the mark inside 50. He'll go back from centre half forward and take his set shot, Malcolm Roses, in an attempt for his third goal.
0: Seemed to be better Melbourne coming out of the defensive 50. A long dump kick gives the Swans that opportunity for turnover footy that they love. And he said, Roses lining up for his third. It's been a bright start for him.
2: Two goals in the first term. And for the lead, back again for Sydney. Another lead change. He rolls out to the left, runs off his mark, opens up an angle, gets some leverage, and kicks the goal. Malcolm Roses with three goals leads all comers this afternoon. So far, just a couple of minutes into the second quarter here on AFL Nation. And the Swans enforce the game's eighth lead change already. 6-3-39 Sydney to Melbourne 5-4-34.
0: It has been another lead change. The Swans, we said they're going to keep asking the questions of this Melbourne side, and they need to keep repelling it. Melbourne, but the Swans there were able to knock the ball down on centre wing. The midfielders got to work, and probably the big thing I've been impressed with the Swans with their goals so far has just been their entries into their forward 50. They've just been able to drop the eyes, not blaze long. It's probably a reason why Kerno hasn't seen much of the footy. They've been able to drop the eyes and find targets, you know, 30 to 40 out.
2: All of that on your Robot Building Supply scoreboard. Robot's got it.
1: He's back in the middle. McInerney taken in the tackle. Ball in dispute. Robottom with his shorts pulled down. He's unable to escape the grasp of Sparrow and Steele. Two of the tackling machines for the Dees. Tossed up. Heath wins this tap. McInerney went without it though. Laurie able to clear. It's a mess and a scrap on top of the centre circles. Eventually, Rowbottom finds the clearing kick. Taken though by Leverett. Centre half back for Melbourne. Sidesteps through traffic and then brings it to the broadcast wing. Still had it knocked out of his grasp by Bice, but it's knocked forward for Melbourne. Laurie to Langford from beyond 50. Top of the square, the kick goes. Van Rooyen coming back. Knocked out of his grasp and maybe collided with Edwards yet again. It'll be a boundary throw-in for the Dees in the left forward pocket. Not as heavy as collision as what happened to Van Rooyen at quarter time. It's nonetheless, a forearm in the face doesn't help.
2: Hey, his head still got rocked though, didn't it, Van Rooyen? He's a big lad as well, Edwards. Boundary throw-in, and you heard the whistles going immediately as that was coming back into play. It's going to be a Sydney free kick. James Jordan. I'd love to see the Harvey Norman replay of this.
0: I just think that I'm trying to get a block on to get Cozzy Pickett free and held up James Jordan.
2: So that boundary throw in inside 50 for Melbourne comes to nothing. Sydney can build up from their defensive half. Into the corridor it goes for McInerney. Gives it to Blakey. Just puts the brakes on a little bit. Adjusted his tempo perfectly. Got the kick inside 50. And another kick on to Rosas again. Tom Papley being the unselfish one in that chain. Who'd have thunk it? And now Malcolm Rosas a chance for his fourth goal.
0: Yeah, he would have been right on his limit there. Tommy Papley into a little bit of a breeze. Breeze going left to right. The radio dial, but uncontested corridor. Melbourne would have seen it all week, and now they're seeing it live, and it's hard to stop.
2: He's been quiet today, Papley, just two touches. Malcolm Rosas, though, for his fourth goal. From the set shot, 40 metres out, left foot kick. He has four. Malcolm Rosas equals his career best four goals in a game. And we're only 7.5 minutes into the second term here at the SCG. And the Sydney Swans extend their lead to 11 points. 7-3-45 to Melbourne, 5-4-34. Malcolm Rosas is running hot for Ream, Australia's favourite. That's steady, hot and strong.
0: And disappointing. If you're a Melbourne fan, you've got a forward stoppage, an opportunity to stop the Sydney Swans, and then you give away a free kick and you give them what they want. Turnover and corridor footy, and there's been plenty of sides that haven't been able to stop it so far this season in Melbourne. Whenever the Swans have been able to get that corridor footy off turnover, they haven't stopped it yet. And for all the good work that the Dees have done, it's 11 points to the Swans.
1: And that's on the Robot Building Supplies scoreboard, ROBOT. Robot's got it back in the middle. Cozzy on the end of it. Ambles out in front of Langford. Takes possession and just fends off Papley. Retreats by hand to Windsor, who goes to right half forward. Steele takes the mark. Pops the handball over the top for Cozzy Pickett. From the junction of 50 in the boundary, it's going to be marked by Jefferson. Takes the mark, realises there was no one standing in front of him and pokes it through. Melbourne get their first of the second term. They move to 6-4-40. Sydney 7-3-45 on the Robot Building Supplies. Robot's got its scoreboard. 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
0: Running out of ink in the pen for the goal scorers at the moment. Pre-game, we thought, oh, yeah, Swans are averaging 116 points a game. Can Melbourne, they're going to have to kick 100 you're probably going to need more 9 minutes into the second quarter. It's 45-40, but they've been able to keep pace. And, yeah, it's not a lead change, but they're able to answer back. It was an important goal for Melbourne to get there. Same thing, either side, not a lot of stoppage work, but uncontested footy. contested footy is not on the agenda today, but both sides are playing. It's been a great game to watch so far.
2: It had been four goals in a row for Sydney, either side of quarter time, two before, two after. That Melbourne now have broken with that goal. Out of the middle, Sydney getting the clearance. Handball forward from McInerney. Inside 50 it goes. Looking for Wicks. He got tackled by Jaff. Comes out to Rowbottom. Malcolm Rosas has five. He is flying, Malcolm Rosas. Five goals in the space of about 40 or so minutes of football from the opening bounce to now. He has five of Sydney's eight goals. The Swans are 8-3-51. Melbourne are 6-4-40. And he is in the right place at the right time and wasting no opportunity when the footy finds its way into Malcolm Rose's hands, Nick Davis.
0: Oh, and they're taking him off. No. Boom. They've kicked five. I am putting my hand up as a small forward and saying, hang on, I'll come off maybe after the next clearance. But it's been... The goal umpires are going to need a new set of flags for the second half. They have been waving them flat out. But Malcolm Rosas, who we've been not critical, but talking about the Swans' other players, Tom Papley, he's only had two possessions. Kerno still yet to touch it. But it's hard when Malcolm Rosas gets it every time it comes in the forward line.
1: It's an extraordinary performance so far. Gone down to Windsor from the restart. Sharp fails to take the mark at centre-half forward. Chandler wrapped up, extracted by Melican, spilt free from him. Steele went without it. Langford trying to fend off Rowbottom as he disposed of the footy to Windsor. Standing start, fades into the left forward pocket and will go over the boundary line and out of play. And if you're just tuning in, the D's are also competing one man down, given that Brody Majacek has done a hamstring, the injury update for Carbone Lawyers. So he's out of the game. Apart from that, it's a clean bill of health. The boundary update for Rapid Mesh Temp Fence at Bunnings. From the throw-in, Blakey, handball, a little risky to Wicks, who keeps the ball alive, but it will trundle over the boundary line. Well, the umpire, who was standing far closer than what I am to the footy, says that it went out of play just before the paint of the 50 arc. I'd dispute that, but anyway, we're going to have a boundary throw-in at left half forward for Melbourne, who trail by 11 points, all thanks to Robot Building Supplies. Robot's got it. Grundy, little paddle, then gathers, loops the handball, but it's interrupted by Cross, who's claimed holding the footy. Cootie to get the free kick at halfback for the Sydney Swans.
0: Yeah, he's probably had better hand passes in his 250 games, Brody Grundy, but Cootie was able to mop up their layer tackle, and this is where Melbourne need to be super vigilant. Not let the Swans come through the corridor. Don't let them get this handball game started.
2: Swans lead by 11. They're at half back. Short kick. Barely made the 15, but still awarded. Rowbottom takes the mark. He'll kick deeper into defensive 50 to Melican. Handballs to Blakey and goes down the line. Now the Sydney Swans on the broadcast sides. They'll work it up towards left half forward. They found some space here on this wing. Lloyd's got the footy in hand at the moment. Gives it to Mills. Handball's back out wide to the run on the boundary. The kick from Rampy goes inside 50. And Petty is claiming the mark and gets awarded the mark at full back. Just came out of his hands late from a bit of contacts. 51 plays 40. Melbourne on the last line of defence. We'll steer it away from defensive 50. The kick just carries to Jaff, who marks down low at his ankles. Looks infield for a moment. Thought about corridor. He's going to go in that kind of direction along the edge of the centre square. All the way towards half forward. Van Rooyen rises. Can't take the mark. Sharp was there waiting and ready but couldn't control it. Blakey does instead. His handball forward can break the lines. McInerney's kick is a scrubber into the centre square. Warner finds Jordan. Long kick inside 50. Curnow's lurking. Punched away from Turner and it will bounce out of play. Charlie Curnow's the only player on the ground without a touch yet today. Daniel Turner has worn him like a glove, Nick Davis.
0: He's been excellent. And he's gone 5-for-5, maybe 6-for-6, one-on-one contest with Charlie Curnow. And the ball has been coming through the corridor very quickly for the Swans. He's had plenty of opportunities.
1: Boundary throw in, Swans by 11. They're inside 50. Grundy the tap, Turner collected. His kick smothered. Papley appealing for a free kick, doesn't get it. Dahlstrom, he's claimed. Curnow, there's a touch for him. Got the handball out to Warner.
14: The quick kick away from the D's to half back. Latrell Pickett's on the scene, gathers, handballs himself to keep the ball alive. Running down the broadcast wing, takes a bounce. Over the head handball, cut off. And coming the other direction, Rampy. Handball inboard to Jordan. Goes back to Rampy. Left half forward now for the Swans. Blakey can't get any run going. Lloyd to Warner in the left forward pocket, curling it around. Doesn't get enough curl though. Through for a minor score. So the Swans now by 12 points on the Robot Building Supplies scoreboard. R-O-B-O-T, Robots got it.
0: He should have done better there, Chad Warner. He had the opportunity. He's got that burst of speed which gives him the opportunity to steady. He had time, just unable to finish on the snap.
2: It's been a good game so far this afternoon at the SCG. Goal for goal through the first quarter, then a couple of goal momentum swings. There were three goals in a row for the Demons in the first term for a 14-point lead. The Swans kicked four in a row. It's a two-goal lead at the moment for the Sydney Swans. They try to go inside 50 again. Langdon was there to cut it off at defensive 50. It's Langford at ground level now. And now the handball comes out for Sydney. Pickett latches on to Jordan, takes him to ground, ragdolls him to the turf. It's not going to be a free kick, just a ball up. And there's a bit of afters as well, a bit of push and shove. McInerney comes in, tries to throw a few jumper punches on Cozzy Pickett. Ball up 45 out from the Swans goal. Grundy's there, does some roving work down low. Handball's out wide to Warner. He calls it back into play. And they say that was a throw, I believe.
0: No, I think it's going to be a free kick to Tom Papley.
2: Have a look at the Harvey Norman replay. Yeah, okay, he was just sat on, it seems.
0: Sat on?
2: I don't know exactly what the free kick was. It wasn't a high.
0: Yeah, not sure.
2: It's definitely not a high free kick, but he was rubbing his head like it was Tom Papley, so he sold it well. And now a set shot from the left forward pocket.
0: If he kicks this, anyone in a 20-metre radius, you're going to get a very, very vigorous high five.
2: To extend the Swans' two-goal lead out to three, Tom Papley does exactly that. He gets his first goal of the day, and the Sydney Swans are out to a game-high 18-point lead halfway through the second term. 9-4-58, the Sydney Swans to Melbourne, 6-4-40 for Robot Building Supplies. R-O-B-O-T, Robots got it.
0: Yeah, it's the strength of the Swans game this year. It's just been their ability to maintain the rage for so long. There's been periods of games, Carlton early in the season, where teams have been able to go with the Swans. They've been able to match them. They've had deficits, but they just keep going. They're pursuing this game style, and once they do get uncontested footy and the corridor opens up, they're very, very hard to stop. They're well and truly, we said it during the call, they're averaging 116 points a game, and they're well and truly on track. 17, nearly 18 minutes gone in the second quarter at 9-4-58. They're well and truly on track to get past that again today. So it's up to the D's. They've got to keep punching. I'm not sure you're going to slow the Swans down. You've just got to make sure that you keep taking your opportunities to score.
14: So back in the middle, Heaney puts a handball out in front of Sheldrick. He was confronted by Langdon and then lost control of it. Sparrow out to Langford. Windsor, Steele, all combining. Howes, centre wing on the outer side, goes towards left half forward. Sarong tried to bring it in with the one hand under pressure from Jefferson, and he's pinned for holding the footy. So Melbourne get the opportunity at left half forward. Chandler, the recipient of the free kick, he elects to put it to the top of the square. Van Rooyen hands to it. Sharp at ground level, claimed by Roberts. It'll be a ball up, heart of attacking 50 for Melbourne, trailing by 18 points with just over 8.5 to play. Heath got taken down by McDonald, who's claiming that he was also infringed. The umpire says, Heath, go back on your mark for the shot.
0: A little clumsy there, but more established ruckman Heath was able to get position on Logan McDonald and understanding where the ball up was. McDonald panicked. He knew that it couldn't let him have a clean hit out. And yeah, probably gave away the free kick there.
14: So the big moose, Max Heath,
1: on the runway, slightly right of centre, kicks from 20 metres out, guides it through. And not what was a badly needed goal for the D's, but one that they needed to respond to the Sydney momentum in this second term as we tick over 19 and a half minutes. It's their second goal of the quarter, 7-4-46 plays, 9-4-58 on the Robot Building Supplies. Robot's got its scoreboard.
0: Yeah, it was. It was an important goal. Watching the game here unfold, the way the Swans have played throughout the season, it's hard to stop them, so you need to keep punching back. You need to keep kicking goals against them, and that was a big one there. Loved his energy. The younger, slightly less experienced Max, but he's going at it, and he's... When he's been in the ruck against the other Swans rucks, who has been a Marty and McDonald, who are lesser ruckmen than him, he's been able to win it and get some centre clearance.
2: First goal in Melbourne colours as well for Max Heath after crossing from the Saints in the off-season. Gets the tap there, but it's a clearance for Warner, who sockers it out of mid-air all the way to full forward. Kurnos pursuing the cause. Oh, he almost kicked the spectacular off the ground. I thought for a second he had. Charlie Kurnow on the behind post along the goal line, but it didn't go the right side of the post. So just a minor score for Charlie Kurnow. 59 plays 46. 13 points the lead for the Sydney Swans as Langdon bounces his way out of defence and then kicks a poor one straight to Jake Lloyd of the Swans. They'll come back to the edge of 50. McInerney pokes it inside the forward line. On the half volley, Warner couldn't quite control it. Sparrow came barreling through. Wins it back for the D's. Howe's handball is flirting with danger, and Lloyd knocks it over the boundary line. And they said it's deliberate.
0: Wow.
2: I'd have to look at the Harvey Norman replay for this.
0: I thought you'd say the Harvey Norman replay and the book.
2: Yeah. The rule book would be more beneficial, I reckon. Nick Davis, you're right. So it's a Melbourne free kick for an apparent deliberate out of bounds from Jake Lloyd. The Sydney Swans have it back though through Sarong on the wing and Rowbottom.
1: Yeah, he went to fend off, has to track backwards. Sheldrick loops it inside 50. Langdon can't complete the mark. Marty gets knocked off the footy. Jaff on the scene. And he's got his own fancy footwork and he's able to get it out to Howes. Goes searching for Sharp at halfback broadcast side.
0: That's a better exit. They need to be more precise on their way out. Don't turn the footy over.
1: Sharp goes to the centre wing. Cozzy just on the ground. Impacts Milliken. Ball spills. Sheldrick, Rampy, Rowbottom linking up by hand. Bice getting involved. He goes with the kick. It's wide to Rowbottom but stays alive. Takes the mark to left half forward. He goes where Sheldrick takes the mark and he can go to Amadi. There have been several occasions this afternoon, Nick Davis, where Swans players have found themselves free in the pocket.
0: Yeah, they have. Again, we spoke about a lot. Melbourne desperate to protect the corridor and it does open up the ability for the Swans to work the boundary line. And if they can finish these shots from here, they're going to be hard to run down.
1: Amadi for his third. Brilliant. Margin out to 19 points. 10-5-65. Plays 7-4-46 on the Robot Building Supplies. Robot's got its scoreboard. Amadi's got three. He's not the leading goal kicker on the ground, though. That's Malcolm Roses, who is running hot for Ream. Install Ream, Australia's favourite. But their forward line is very, very potent this afternoon, Nick Davis.
0: It is, and it's, as you said, not the people that you think are naturally going to do it. Malcolm Roses with five goals so far in this game. But look, if you're Melbourne, it's probably, if they're working their way uncontested around the boundary line, they're probably happier than if they're coming through the midfield, the Swans. So if the Swans are going to take their shots from the pockets and finish them, then sometimes you've got to tip your cap and say well done. But the D's is a really important 5 minutes.
2: Grundy wins the tap. Heaney to Rowbottom. And back to Heaney. There was a whistle, but advantage Sydney. Heaney goes inside 50. Petty takes the mark in defence, playing in front of Amadi that time.
15: He's just coming back on his line.
2: 65 plays 46 on the Robot Building Supplies scoreboard. Robot's got it. We've still got 5.5 minutes to go before half-time. Melbourne will kick from centre to right from their defensive 50. on the right back flank and using the broadcast wing. Handball over the top. We just sit up there for Lever, who collects it. Wriggles around a couple of Sydney players. Handball's back to Turner, who's dumped out of play. Ball came free, so play goes on. Cross kicks it down the line. It pings off the hands of Cade Chandler, and now it goes out of bounds. Throw in.
0: So that's the best result Melbourne can have. Get, bring the ball out of your defensive 50, and if it results in a ball up or a boundary throw in, gives them an opportunity to not get scored on turnover, which the Swans love.
2: Boundary throw in. Grundy gets in front of Heath, palms it down. It's going to be whacked out of play.
0: That was as deliberate as you're going to see.
2: And it's going to be a throw in.
0: That what a game. That's why we love it, because we just never know.
2: Swans premiership play. 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
1: At least we're all the same. None of us can interpret
0: the rules. You try and be an expert, but a lot of the time we're just guessing here like everyone else.
1: Roberts fended off from Langdon. Tried to loop the handball to Windsor. Cut off by Vice. Clean to Roberts. Got the 1-2 with Grundy. Defensive side of the broadcast wing. Now pops it up for Warner, who takes off. Runs to 55. Kerno's moment arrives. He'll be paid the mark, even though he was still juggling it with Turner. And he'll be brought on a 45-degree angle. Kick from about 40 out.
0: Yeah. Charlie, that's your angle. Process of elimination. He's going to get one eventually. The ball was coming into the forward 50 so much. This time it was Kerno up in front of Amati. He's a beneficiary of another beautiful inside 50. Chad Warner this time.
1: So Kerno to minor score a few moments ago. He kicks another one here. And just a little bit of a letdown. Margin 20 points in favour of the Swans for Robot Building Supplies. A robot's got it. 10-6-66 plays, 7-4-46. AFL Nation for DDSIDD and Victoria Police Career Supply now.
2: It was 5 goals apiece in the first term, a 2-point lead for Melbourne at quarter time, but the Swans have 5-2 so far in this second term to lead by 20 points. Free kick paid on the outer side to Logan McDonald, who will steer it back into the centre square. It's a bit shallow for Mills, but he had enough support there even under Melbourne pressure. And Sydney can now spread the play wide to Grundy, who takes the mark on the wing. Off a step or two, kicks wide to Roberts. Left half forward. Guides it into full forward. Gorn rises up and punches it through for a rush behind to the Swans.
0: They missed one there, the Swans. There was a great call by the boys. There's been forwards in the pocket. They just missed that one there. Melbourne will defend that all day. At the top of the goal square, Swans has got to lower the eyes or hit the pockets.
1: Tolstrup pumps it long to the broadcast wing off hands. McInerney can't take possession. Retreating ground. Blakey arrives for support. Handballed into the congestion. Umpire said it was too late holding the footy. Laurie ran into the umpire.
0: No.
1: The kick dribbled away. That'll cause all sorts of frustration for Melbourne fans as now Papley takes the mark at centre half forward. Lucky a few Melbourne fans aren't paying attention. Papley long from beyond 50 offline. And a minus score, 22 points down the margin for Robot Building Supplies.
0: Well, we've made all these rules to get people off the field and then we just put more on. Get out of the way. You don't want the runners on the field. You don't want people to get drinks in during the game. But have more umpires on the field to get in the way.
2: 22 points of difference now. We've played 28 and a half minutes in the second term. A kick in from the D's, a long one which carries out to the wing. Van Rooyen can't take the mark, but he's done well in the traffic to paddle it on. Steele runs it down towards the boundary. Van Rooyen comes in. It popped up and he punched it away in a makeshift handball. Chandler gets it, whips it inside 50. Fritch the target, Rampy alongside him, knocks it away. Good defensive work from the Swans. Goes out of bounds, right forward pocket, or right half forward really for Melbourne. About 45 metres around. Boundary throw in. Just the 2 goals in this term for the D's. One from Jefferson, one from Heath. It's been a rather quiet term for Melbourne.
0: Oh, that's deliberate.
2: Certainly compared to the first. Grundy, he's punched it directly to the boundary. Yes, deliberate.
0: Man, you knew I was an expert. Got it.
2: Steele takes the free kick, puts Melbourne back inside 50. Sparrow rises up, can't take the mark. Chandler's there, fishes around at ground level, found a yard and sprays the kick out on the full. He was just off balance there, Nick Davis, and it was an ugly finish for Kate Chandler.
0: Yeah, it was just enough to put him off balance. The way he constructed and got the footy was well done. Good forward craft, but just put off balance. They're the ones at Melbourne just to stay in touch. As we know, the Swans will only just keep scoring.
1: Mills to Rampy, back to Mills. Now Lloyd, defensive side of the outer wing. 90 seconds remaining in the first half. It's so far delivered on what we were anticipating coming into the clash this afternoon as Rampy goes back to Lloyd and just possessing the footy at right half back, the Sydney Swans. Searching for the main break. Now given the hurry up. Long ball in the Roses and McDonald direction. Turner and Petty did enough to force it over the boundary line and out of play. 10-8-68 Sydney, 7-4-46 Melbourne. And the Robot Building Supplies, the Robot's got its scoreboard. Melbourne will receive the free kick. Gorn to take it. Defensive side of the outer wing. And there's not a great deal of movement in front of him. He shields his eyes into the sun, retreats a long way into defensive 50. The switch is on. Turner's kick a little off the side of the boot. Petty does well, though, to take the chest mark.
2: Oh, his kick was smothered. Chad Warner flung himself across the right boot of Harrison Petty and smothers it out of bounds.
0: It's huge from Chad Warner. Probably wasn't going to end up in a score from Melbourne. They're going to run out of time, but shows great intent to your team and to the opposition.
2: The best one percenter of the day for minus one, refrigerated transport. It's a boundary throw-in, and it will go just out of bounds now again for another throw-in. 68-46, the score, Sydney leading. It's a 5-2 term for the Sydney Swans. Malcolm Rose just has 5 goals and 3 goals for Joel Amati. Harry Sharp, the only multiple goal scorer for Melbourne with 2. Boundary throw-in. Gorn and Grundy in the ruck. Grundy throws Gorn out of the way, wins a tap. McInerney fires out a handball sideways to Sheldrick. Now they're going backwards here, Sydney. Wicks's kick is a high one towards the centre square. Still 30 seconds. Either team can still get one goal here. It falls to Pickett off hands. His kick's a poor one, though. Straight to Melican. Wants to go quickly in the remaining time. Goes out wide to the far wing. Roses is out there. Rampy running shotgun. Handballs forward to Lloyd. He'll direct the kick inside 50. McInerney setting himself. Falls into the lap of Curno. Can't get away. Ball came free. That'll be a free kick to Colton Tolstrup. Right on the halftime siren. And that will end the first half in what had been a high-octane first half. But that second quarter was all Sydney's, kicking 5-2 and running out to a 22-point lead at halftime. 10-8-68 to Melbourne, 7-4-46. AFL Nation, and a quick thought before we go to the break from our expert Nick Davis.
0: Yeah, it's been a highly entertaining first half. The Swans being able to go into halftime with the lead, but Melbourne, they'll be, you know, fairly happy with the way that they've been able to acquit themselves. They've been, for the majority of it, been able to hold the Swans uncontested and corridor use, but when it has happened, the Swans have been too good and been able to score. So key for Melbourne is they need to keep scoring and, you know, deny the Swans a corridor and they're in a chance. But the Swans are coming out hard in this second half. You know, it's theirs for the taking. So I'm looking forward to this second half.
2: 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Robots got it. And our halftime floor show coming up on the other side of this. Sydney 10-8-68, Melbourne 7-4-46. 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
18: The Sydney Boss is air-checking, and Bohemian Rhapsody played in the show, which is about an 8-minute song, and Ralph's anger just grew and grew and grew the length of the song, because he thought it was about us time. And so at the end of the song, he went, something like along the lines of, oh, that'd be right, buddy program director, 8 minutes of song, you know, why would you do that to our program? And he just started attacking management on air a little bit. And they were listening. So we got summoned in. The prediction was we were going to be fired at that meeting. I slipped in and missed the firing meeting. I arrived 22 minutes late to be fired from Triple M. That's how bad that year was for me. I turned up panicking, got there, and just as I got there, Ralph was walking out of the meeting going, no, don't bother. It's all over.
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9: 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And Victoria Police. 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
10: Blake, he just puts the brakes on a little bit, adjusted his tempo perfectly, got the kick inside 50, and another kick on to Rosas again. From the set shot, 40 metres out, left foot kick. He has four.
11: Cozzy Pickett. From the junction of 50 in the boundary, it's going to be marked by Jefferson. Takes the mark and pokes it through.
10: McInerney, inside 50 it goes. Looking for Wicks. He got tackled by Jaff. Comes out to Rowbottom. Malcolm Rosas has five. He is flying, Malcolm Rosas.
11: Takes the mark to Ledcar forward. He goes where Sheldrick takes the mark. And he can go to Amati.
12: They're going to be hard to run down.
11: Amati for his third. Brilliant.
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10: 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Goal scorers from the first half, Malcolm Rosas, five goals, a career best five goals for Malcolm Rosas in a half of footy for the Sydney Swans. Three goals to Joel Amati and then singles to Papley and Logan McDonald for Sydney. While for Melbourne, two for Harry Sharp, singles for Heath and Jacob Van Rooyen. Jordan Canellis, Matthew Cox and our expert, the 2005 Premiership Sydney Swan, Nick Davis. Nick, your thoughts from the first half and what started as a great close game, and it still is reasonably close at just 22 points, but Sydney did put some separation on in that second quarter.
12: Yeah, they did. It was plenty of lead change, I think 7 or 8 in the first quarter. Both sides, yeah, they play in a similar style. Over the last 4 or 5 years, it had been a similar style of both sides being very stoppage and defensive, and now both sides have changed at the same time, at the same year, and now both are highly effective and high scoring. But the Swans, yeah, they're able to, two goals in the back end of the first quarter and then the first couple of the second, and just put this margin on Melbourne. But to their credit, they've been able to stick with them to a point. 22 points is looking

0: In modern day footy, absolutely not insurmountable. Definitely in a half of footy, but what Melbourne are going to have to do is, as we said throughout the first half, is just keep denying the Swans turnover footy and force them wide. If they can do that and take their opportunities, they're going to give themselves a chance to be there at the finish and maybe pinch a win.
1: Where did Sydney find the differences there to take the lead in the second quarter?
0: Oh, it was Nick Blakey and just they opened up their corridor footy. It was a little bit off the back of Melbourne turning the footy over and going long out of their back half. The Swans just love turnovers. 70 points a game off turnover is enormous, number one in the competition. So it was a little combination of Melbourne just going a little bit long, not holding the footy coming out, and then opening the corridor up for the Swans.
2: Who do you think made it look simple for Revo Fitness, training made simple, Nick?
0: Malcolm Brosis, 5.5 is impressive work in all different ways. His first goal was from the pocket, a beautiful finish, and then some snaps. The energy, he's set up a couple as well, but Malcolm Brosis, 5.5 as a small forward, that's making it look easy.
1: One of the key marquee matchups of the day coming into this was the ruck matchup, Gawn versus Grundy. The Mackay Tall Timber ruckman of the day so far for Mackay Timber, quality Tasmanian oak. What have you made of the ruck battle? Because it hasn't quite been the Gawn-Grundy head-to-head that we might have liked. Gawn's had to play a bit more forward since Brodie Mychek went out of the game early.
0: Yeah, that's a great call. It's sort of swung the Melbourne structure a little bit. Heath has had to do a little bit more on the ruck. But look, the pattern of the game has just been free-flowing and turnover style. So the ruck haven't had to have much of an impact. But for me, Brodie Grundy, going up against those two, 22 hit-outs for Grundy in a half is a good start. So he's been the ruckman of the day.
2: The injury update for Carbone Lawyers. When things go wrong, get Carbone on the phone. As you heard there, Brodie Mychek's done a hamstring early in the opening term, so he was ruled out of the game before quarter time. So it's a one down on the bench for the D's. And just around the grounds, if you like, Taylor Walker set to miss with a low-grade hamstring strain coming out of the showdown on Friday night. Jordan Butt's low-grade adductor, that's been reported by Josh Gablich, both unlikely to return before Adelaide's bye in round 12.
1: Nick, what's been the one percenter of the game? For minus one, the degree of difference in transport and warehousing.
0: Yeah, it came at the end of the first half, and he could have just easily stood the mark or let his opponent kick the ball down the field. But Chad Warner, desperation came across on Harrison Petty, and it was a really good smothering. Look, team lifting, I know you're 22 points in front, but just sends a message to your teammates and to the opposition that they've got to earn everything, nothing is easy. So Chad Warner there, one percenter.
2: Coaching move from the first half, or maybe one you'd like to see in the second half for Henley Holmes. Move in ready, Holmes, henley.com.au.
0: I was probably, as we spoke about there, with Mychek going down, Max Gawn having to play forward. He's kicked a goal. Heath has kicked a goal. So I think Melbourne have been able to adjust pretty well there, let their ruckman spend some time forward. And not only have they done that, they've kicked goals. So that's the coaching move of the day so far.
1: Yeah, missable moment for Drinkwise. You won't miss a moment if you Drinkwise. Had a couple of good goals in this game. We've had a bag of 5.5. What's been the unmissable moment for you, Nick Davis?
0: We've had a couple, but I will go with, it was an unmissable moment and he's dropped 1,000,000 points. It was Latrell's picket near hanger. It was an absolute almost mark of the century. It was so high. That was an unmissable moment. If he brought that down, it would have been unbelievable.
2: And the more frustrating, the replay for Harvey Norman, he got hands to it too.
0: Yeah. Oh, he got two hands to it. He probably just didn't realise how high he was.
2: No. The live ladder update for Harley & Sons Roofing for the best roof in town. Sydney, if they remain in front by 22 points, will regain the top position on the ladder due to their superior percentage. Melbourne won't fall far. They will remain sixth if they have the loss today. If they have a win, well, they could jump both Geelong and Brisbane.
1: And, of course, coming up later tonight, the Gold Coast Suns hosting the Giants at People First Stadium at 7:20 Australian Eastern Standard Time. So still one more game of football. Some Sunday night footy for us, Nick Davis.
0: Yeah, it's an interesting round, obviously, with the two Friday night games. But, yeah, I think as late as we can get into the Sunday night, we spoke about it in the pregame, isn't it? It's a big game, two sides that, if everyone was doing ladders at the start of the year, had them in the eight, I spoke about it. I expected good natural improvement from the Suns. They haven't naturally improved. They're going to have to work hard to get it done. But looking forward to that game. Yeah, two sides that need a win to get their season back and going.
1: So here from the SCG, it's the Swans who lead by 22 points, 10-8-68 to Melbourne 7-4-46. That has been the Choices Flooring halftime show. Beautiful floors, smart choices. Winner Dyson Daly. Second half coming up on the other side of this. This is AFL Nation for DD. Yes, I DD this footy season. And for Victoria Police, kick your career goals at Victoria Police now. The third quarter from the SCG on AFL Nation up next.
3: 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Yes, I DD this footy season. And Victoria Police. Kick your career goals at Victoria Police. Apply now.
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3: 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And Victoria Police. 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
2: Welcome back to AFL Nation from the SCG. Sydney 10-8-68, leading Melbourne 7-4-46, a margin of 22 points as we prepare to restart the action. Matthew Cox alongside Nick Davis and Jordan Canellis. Nick, what do Melbourne need to do to restrict Sydney even further than what they already have? They've blocked the corridor for large portions of the game so far, but it has meant that Sydney have utilised the pockets smartly and importantly been able to convert from there. What do they need to do to restrict that in the second half?
0: Yeah, it's probably what they do with the footy. The first quarter when they were able to get the lead and have the lead at quarter time, they didn't turn the ball over until it was deep in the Swans forward line. Back line and in Melbourne's forward line. So they had opportunities, two or three, to stop it, get a stoppage, and then defend it from there, where the turnovers for Melbourne in the second quarter were happening coming out of their D50 or even, you know, across the wing, and then the Swans are able to two possessions and they'll go on back inside the forward 50. So the Ds need to be precise with their ball movement. I like their game plan. I like what they're trying to do. If they can just, you know, get the ball further down into their forward 50, because they're a good side. They score well from stoppage. We spoke about it. Mychek's out for the game, so the Melbourne ruck is going to have to go forward and spend some time and kick some goals as well. So, well and truly, game on here, boys. 22 points entering the third quarter.
2: Certainly is, and as you alluded to, that update from the boundary for Rapid Mesh Temp Fence. Don't rent, buy it. Bellings, that hamstring injury. Ruling out Brodie Mychek for the remainder of the game. So, we get set here on AFL Nation for DD. Yes, I DD and Victoria Police careers apply now. Sydney with a 22-point lead. Jordan Canellis to get us underway for the second half.
1: Gorn and Grundy in the ruck. Gorn wins the tap and then gets his own clearance. Kicks it off the deck. Running through the front edge of the centre square, Chad Warner kicks it low and kicks it out wide. And it goes out. Hands on his head, Chad Warner, and a wry smile. You know that he fluffed that kick. So a boundary throw in left forward pocket for the Sydney Swans, who were able to open up the game in the second term with the 5-2 quarter. Boundary throw in. McInerney flips it over his shoulder, gives it to Papley. Now Rowbottom, handball just missed Heaney, flings himself at it. Wicks, Rowbottom, chips a kick straight to the hands of Jath at point blank range. Jath will go across defensive 50, and it's a risky kick, but it works to find Lever. Takes the mark. Melbourne practically on the last line of defence at the moment. Turner works it into the pocket. All of the SCG now covered by shades. 24 degrees and sunny it was earlier. Now there's a bit of respite maybe from the sunshine. Gorn to Petty. Melbourne at half back. That handball went to the back of Windsor's head, who had to wheel around and try and find it again. Maybe it's caused the error here because Sydney have got it back in their possession. Heaney runs the boundary. Advantage paid, so it was said to be kept in. Warner goes further inside 50. McInerney can't take the grab. Jath is put through the washing machine. He's sent one way and the other. They're still alive here, the Sydney Swans. Jordan to Melikin inside 50. And finally, they get a clean possession inside the forward line. And Amadi takes the mark.
0: He gets this one. We spoke about it in the first quarter, first half. Joel Amadi, 30 to 40 out. He's always the one when the Swans players lower their eyes going inside 50. Nick Blakey's done it. Joel Amadi is playing at the higher of the two key forwards most of the time with Curnow down there. He's getting plenty of opportunity.
1: For his fourth goal of the match, Joel Amadi. He comes in just left of true centre half forward and he's pushed it out to the right for a minor score. To begin the scoring in the third term, 10-9-69, the Sydney Swans. Melbourne 7-4-46 on your CommBank scoreboard, backing Aussie business.
2: 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You'd almost want him out there, given they need to wrestle back momentum here, the Ds. They're stuck at half back and coughed it up. Heaney to Papley, pumping the legs. Curls it towards Amadi. Takes it cleanly. Feeds it off to McInerney, and they've got the goal. They were able to cause the turnover at centre-half forward, work it into space, and importantly,
1: Papley's eyes didn't light up. Amari's eyes didn't light up. They gave it to the man in the best position, McInerney, to put it through and put it out to a 29-point lead for CommBank, backing Aussie business.
0: It's been a couple of times now we've mentioned Tom Papley, unselfish down there in the forward line, but you made the point about Cozzy Pickett. As that ball went through, eyes went down to the bench, and you mentioned he wasn't out there. He stood up. He pointed at his wrist like a watch. If that's a scientific, oh, he needs to start off, because you need one of the best, if not the best player in the game at the moment on the field when you're going up against the best team in the competition. If that's a scientific reason why he hasn't started the game on the ground, I'll be staggered.
1: Another centre clearance coming up for Sydney. It's like clockwork now in the centre circle. Grundy over to Rowbottom, inside 50 to Jordan. Hooks the kick around the body. He was running towards the boundary line and couldn't quite work it back far enough across his body. And so it rolls over the boundary line for a throw in inside 50.
0: That's been a big change too. A great call. Centre clearance, it was 2-6 early to Melbourne. The Swans now well and truly on top.
1: Yeah, that Harvey Norman replay, that centre bounce was so clean. Grundy to Heaney, Chris Pambold to Rowbottom. There's a free kick off the boundary throw in. It's going to be Max Gorns in defence. So this inside 50, looks like it might come to nothing here for the Swans. Melbourne will see it away with a rebound out towards the far side. It'll rebound straight back in though. Roberts has taken the mark.
2: And Sydney go to Papley in the pocket, just fell short. Keeps the ball alive, snapping ball. Top of the square, Gorn fumbled. Kerno gets bootable across the face. Sneaks in for a minor score. So the margin is 30 points. 11-10, 76 plays, 7-4, 46. And that's without Charlie Kerno firing on all cylinders so far. That's his third behind of the game. So there's still an opportunity for him to impact this contest. Tolstrup goes into the middle of the ground. Blakey and Grundy flew. Spilt to Laurie for Melbourne. Heath, the last man standing in the attacking 50 for Melbourne. Strapped the ball in. He's done incredibly well until support arrives. Van Rooyen's handball coughed up to Wicks. Heaney, Melican just evades the tackle. The first one, then's coughed it up. Sharp to Sparrow. Standing start. 45 out to the right. Minus score. 29 points the margin in favour of the Swans for CommBank, backing Aussie business.
0: First two kickouts for Melbourne straight down the middle. They might think, oh well, if let's clog up the middle by putting everyone there, just kick it down there.
1: Sarong at half back. He tried to squeeze that underneath the opponent in front of him. It got a touch, ricochets to Gorn, kicks inside 50 on an angle and finds Bailey Fritsch running into the pocket and taking a mark. That was a midfielder's kick from Max Gorn.
0: Done it a couple of times, Max, at ground level. Nice ground ball there to an inside 50 to Bailey Fritsch for a potential shot at goal. And then in the first quarter, he was able to crumb and snap a goal himself.
1: Kicked across his body on an acute angle as he saw the lead of Bailey Fritsch towards left half forward. And that's where he is right now, Bailey Fritsch. Crossing the 50 now. Strides in, left foot kick. Melbourne need the goal. And he's missed across the face, out to the right. Margin is 28 points now. 11-10, 76, the Sydney Swans. Melbourne 7-6, 48. For CommBank, backing Aussie business day in, day out, no doubt.
2: No doubt about Blakey taking things on. Ran the half back, sends it to the wing where it's knocked over the boundary line and out of play. So boundary throw-in, centre wing out of side, six played third term. 28 points the margin in favour of the Swans. Zacchini, the leading disposal winner on the ground, 19 touches so far, running hot for Ream, Australia's favourite. That's steady, hot and strong. Matthew Cox, Jordan Kanellis, Nick Davis with you. Rowbottom, one possession after the boundary throw in, then lost it. Gorn to Sparrow up against the boundary line, sends it long towards right half forward. Two to beat for Jefferson, did enough to bring it to ground. Latrell Pickett's there, spun in the tackle, got it to Sharp, to Laurie, back to Sharp, tried to fend off Rowbottom, attempted the kick, Mills got in the way. Swans with a turnover at left half back. Heaney knocked forward by Lloyd. Blakey blistering through, takes possession.
1: Goes burning away down the wing. Levers come up to apprehend him. He had to slow his run a little bit. Wide to Lloyd. Centrally now to Heaney. Cozzy Pickett needs to be careful. A bit of contact after the mark. Not punished by the umpires. Heaney goes inside 50 towards Curno, and Turner's there beating him again in a one-on-one battle. He's had the measure of Curno all day. Releases the kick quickly to Sparrow on the outer side. Takes three bounces down the outer wing. Slows his run. Gets a high kick inside 50. Gorn's the target. Can't mark. Fritch lurking. Jefferson's there as well. Both pickets are tracking it down, but the Sydney defence able to work it out, and Sarong takes the mark at full back for Sydney, who leads 76-48.
2: Sarong goes across the defensive goal face. Rampy has ball in possession, back pocket. Goes short to Mills. Heading down the outer wing. Melican is a back to Mills. Not the distance to Blakey. Has to give it back to Mills. It bounced awkwardly. Van Rooyen lost control. Picket claimed by Jordan. And it will be a ball up on the edge of the centre square, favouring the outer side and slightly favouring Melbourne. Approaching 9 minutes, third term. Margin 28 points in favour of the Swans, who win this clearance. McInerney releases Heaney, doesn't get around Lever, he impacted things. Hamble spills to Lloyd. 50 out, top of the goal square, his kick goes. McDonald goes to ground. Papley flew in. It was an endangered kick as he tried to take the head off Petty while applying boot to the Sharon. Petty with the free kick.
0: That's what Harrison Petty absolutely does not need, given the last couple of weeks.
1: Yeah, exactly. Oh, my goodness. Harrison Petty's head nearly went flying off his shoulders. They kick out away from defence. The Demons out towards Langford on the boundary, and it's gone over the line with a couple of touches. Boundary throw-in on the broadcast wing.
0: It's been an impressive effort. We've all mentioned Turner on Curno. He's won nearly every contest that's gone down there.
1: Just the two behinds in the term for Melbourne so far. We've played 10 minutes. Only kicked two goals in the second quarter prior to this. Sydney have worked it up towards half forward. Cootie flings a handball out to Rowbottom, who does the unselfish thing. Kicks to the top of the goal square. Maybe he was best going himself there at Rowbottom. It might still work out, though. Petty never controlled it. And Curno came in. Then he makes amends. Or he makes the most, sorry, of Melbourne's errors. 12-10-82. Curno gets the goal. Petty was just fumbling around at his toes. 82 plays 7-6-48 Melbourne, and Sydney have extended the game out to 34 points.
0: Yeah, it's broken open. 22 points at halftime, 34 now. D's did a really good job. They're able to spoil, come over. Just needed a clean set of hands at ground level. But Curno, been very quiet in the first half. Was out of the contest. Followed up well. Took his opportunity. And when you're not having a great day and the team's just starting to get on board, one might lead to two, three and four here for Big Charlie.
2: Nick Davis for Sheen Panel Service, our expert this afternoon on AFL Nation. Another clearance the way of the Swans. McInerney on the end of the chain. Got brought down by Pickett. No, a push.
1: Oh.
2: Free kick to McInerney. There's some words exchanged. We get a look at it on the Harvey Norman replay. It got him low down in the back, but I'm inclined to say I agree with the umpire's call. Wasn't a tackle for holding the ball. If he had have done the tackle motion, it would have been. Blakey received the handball from McInerney, blazed away from 50, but it's through for a minor score. As Max Gorn's coming?
0: Yeah, he's coming off. He just got a stray. No, not a stray. And a knee. Brody Grundy. Right in the nose. The ruck contest in his last set of bounds.
1: Melbourne players getting kicked around literally in this third quarter. 83-48 is the score. Curno's goal, his first of the day. One goal, three for Charlie Curno. Melbourne felt like they came out with an intensity to start this third quarter, Nick Davis, but just haven't been able to stop what Sydney are doing back the other way. As Melbourne go down the line towards the AFL logo, Van Rooyen flew up, couldn't take the mark. Latrell Pickett came through the pack. Langford was there as well, but Edwards came back the other way for Sydney. Feeds a handball forward. Sarong, his handball was wayward. Cozzy Pickett picks it up off the deck and then sprints in the other direction. His kick was a little shallow, but it's parried on from Edwards to Jefferson. High kick inside 50 for Melbourne, and Bailey Fritsch flew over. The mark not awarded. He got taken out by his own teammate, Sharp. Now to Laurie. Outside of the boot, kick. They need this, Melbourne. They've got it. Bailey Laurie scores the goal. It wasn't pretty, but my word, they needed that, Melbourne. It's their eighth goal of the contest, and it brings the margin down to 29 points for the time being. Sydney 12-11-83, Melbourne 8-6-54. And Bailey Laurie scores his first goal of the day, his second of season 2026.
0: Yeah, I thought, as you call, could have been a mark to Bailey Fritsch, but it's a good finish. Outside of the boot, check side. There was an opportunity. We've spoken about it, the Swans. They just keep asking the question, and Melbourne haven't had the answers to start this third term. But what we want to see, and what you want to see, Melbourne, they're 5-2. They're in the hunt for the season. They're emerging as a footy team and a footy club again. Just got to keep working at this. Keep staying the course. And there's opportunities in this game. Score quickly. Melbourne showing they can do that. Centre clearance.
2: 29 points. Heath, beautiful tap to Windsor at full stride. This time from beyond 50. It's offline. And a minor score. So 28 points the margin in favour of the Swans. But that was a beautiful tap from Heath on the Harvey Norman replay.
0: Clinical centre bounce work from both sides.
2: Ball to the wing. McDonald takes the mark. Steps off his line, forced to play on. Wicks running past, the support at hand. Inside 50, rising up Curno, can't take the mark. Spills to Turner, awkward handball for Chandler, made the most of it. Kicks beyond 50, trundling to the boundary line. Blakey to get the lasso free kick, just outside 50, left half forward for the Swans.
1: It's just turned at a right angle for Chandler and towards the boundary line. Over the 50 by a metre, so Blakey will work it inside 50, top of the goal square. The kick was too heavy, and Lever takes the mark at full back. Melbourne have possession. Sydney have the lead by 28 points. We've played 15 minutes in the third term. Melbourne spread the play to the boundary line. Langford's taken the mark. He'll go short and inwards towards the centre square to Langdon, whose handball takes it back out wide, and Jack takes it to the boundary line. Cozzy Pickett tried to claim the mark, but it's gone out on a full from CJ. Sydney have the footy again. James Jordan in possession. Former Melbourne player, premiership player. Kicks it to the wing. Bice fends off Tolstrup. Sheldrick nurses the kick to the edge of 50. Mark taken by Cootie. Sydney fans appealing for a 50, not getting it. Cootie will chip it into the forward line. A big fly from Heaney, who got a bit of support in the air from Amati. It falls to the pocket. Roses had the hot hand in the first half. Didn't want to go from the pocket, though. Curno kicked off the deck, and it's actually hit the behind post on the full. So it'll be a Melbourne free with no score there to the Sydney Swans. 12-11-83 Sydney to Melbourne 8-7-55 on the Combank scoreboard, backing Aussie business.
0: Really cue the Benny Hill music there. Isaac Heaney is on the shoulders of Joel Amati. Malcolm Rose has kicked five. There's only one thing better than kicking five, and that's kicking six. Have a shot.
2: Melbourne.
0: Got some credits in the bank.
2: And then Curno hasn't had the day. And all that was able to find the behind post.
0: Yeah.
2: Melbourne have had a couple of cracks at getting it out of their defensive half of the ground. Cozzy Pickett this time knocks it forward. Battling away, Jefferson. Ball escapes Rampy. Melbourne at centre-half forward, but Sydney with possession. McDonald off half-back. Places it nicely to Warner. Looks around, takes off, takes a bounce. Scrubby kick inside 50. Sheldrick gathers cleanly. Shrugged the tackle that was high from Chandler. Advantage will be paid for Lloyd. Splits the middle. 34 points the margin for the Sydney Swans. 13-11-89 plays 8-7-55. 55. All thanks to CommBank. Backing Aussie business day in, day out, no doubt.
0: And it's funny to learn today, if you're a Melbourne player, said all along the Swans will just keep asking the same questions, and throughout the course of this season we've seen teams have quarters and halves against the Swans that have been really competitive and had leads, but they just keep asking the same question of you, the Swans. And after that goal went through, it was the Melbourne players, the majority down on the haunches. It's just such a taxing game that the Swans make you play on turnover. You've got to spend so many tickets chasing them defensively, and eventually when you get the ball back you just have nothing to spend offensively, and Melbourne just need to be careful here that this doesn't blow right out.
1: 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Centre clearance for Melbourne, doesn't really break the forward 50. Mills is there to guard the forward line. Handball forward towards Rowbottom, never collected it. He's been tackled and harried by Caleb Windsor at ground level. Tom Sparrow as well makes it a 2v1. It'll be a ball up.
7: Max and
1: Brody,
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1: Broadcast side AFL logo, 89-55. Heath and Grundy both go tumbling to ground together, and Heath is the one is said to have infringed. So Grundy runs off and takes his free kick. Well, it's a handball. Chain of handballs now for Sydney, back edge of the centre square. They'll switch the play out to the left. Mark taken by Edwards. He puts the foot down and bursts away from Max Gorn. Kicks out wide to half forward. Cross comes in and bowls over Matt Roberts, and it goes out of bounds for a throw.
0: These lessons, and these are the games that as a young side making your way, Melbourne, you need to play, you need to be involved in. And you understand, yep, we went for 20 minutes, 40 minutes, we were with them, and then we just need to keep working on our fitness base and working on our belief and go for longer.
2: Cozzy Pickett off the carpet to Latrell. Feeds it back to Cozzy on the burst. Gets the handball to Jefferson. Attacking side of the outer wing. Wobbling ball inside 50. Gorn out muscles Will Edwards. And he'll go back for the shot. Worse than a 45 degree angle in the right forward pocket. Left to
0: That'll
2: kick
0: go down as one of the most ineffective, effective disposals you're ever going to see. That was a butterfly bomb that landed right in Max's chest.
2: It's not a great Harvey Norman replay for Matty Jefferson.
0: Effective disposal nonetheless.
2: Now, can Max Gorn finish this intriguing passage of play from the Ds? The set shot is on its way. Just scrapes through. The skipper converts for his second. And the margin just hovers around 5 goals, which is within striking distance if they can get the momentum up. Nick Davis for Sheen Panel Service. Come for the right repair advice. Call 1300-REPAIR.
0: Yep, absolutely. A couple now for Max. For those just joining us, Brody Majacek, hamstring injury early. I think he had the first shot of the game, Brody. Kicked a point, and then Brody Majacek, hamstring injury, hasn't taken part, so the Melbourne Rucks have had to split time between ruck and forward. 2 goals to Max Gorn. 1 goal to the other Max. But again, it's the good players, the players that we know of Melbourne. It was Cozzy then, Max Gorn. The other boys got to stay, just stay the course here. Just stick with it. You never know.
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1: 89 plays 61. AFL Nation, our major partner, is 4-20 Pies. You can't have footy without a 4-20 Pie. Secondary stoppage, and the clearance goes the way of the Sydney Swans. Roses collects it at centre half forward, sends it high up and down inside 50. Petty's underneath it, grabs it, handballs away to Tolstrip, kicks it into the centre square. Latrell Pickett pushed underneath the footy and away by Bice. It comes out to Cozzy Pickett, though. Sprinting away down the wing. Gets it to Cross. Chips a kick over the top to the edge of 50. Sharp takes the mark and was knocked over by Rampy. There'll be no extras, no 50. Just the mark, though, to Harry Sharp. This will send Melbourne inside 50 again. He goes to the pocket. Gorn the target. Roberts was in front. Latrell Pickett picks up the loose footy. Tries to dance around a couple. He was dispossessed, and Sydney will clean up across the fullback line. It's a high, awkward kick out towards half back. Chandler's in a foot race with Roses. People are just throwing boots at the footy. Cozzy Pickett runs into Warner, and now Sydney might be able to break clear. No, they won't, because Warner's kicks a turnover as well. Langdon's taken the mark near the centre circle.
2: Yeah, that Benny Hill music again, Nick. As Langdon goes inside 50. Gorn, the target, just dropped it at the last moment. Traps it in to force the stoppage. Hard of attacking 50 for Melbourne.
1: He's the only key forward looking likely right now, Nick Davis.
0: No, he is. He's moving well down there, Max Gorn.
2: Two goals, including the most recent. Here's Sparrow. Vacant goal square, gets the bounce. Melbourne have two in a row. 10-7-67 they move to. Sydney 13-11-89 for CommBank, backing Aussie business. Not a bad contender for the snag of the day for Tasman Butchers. The meat specialist, Tom Sparrow, gets his first of the afternoon.
0: We've got a few. There's a lot of nominations, but that's right up there with it. Not only in the skill and execution, but what it does to the scoreboard, brings it back to the halftime margin of 22 points. We thought the Swans might have been able to run away with it. Melbourne have been able to manufacture it. Max Gorn with a really good contest. The ability that Melbourne can, if they can get as many forward 50 stoppages as they can, they're very good at scoring from those stoppages.
7: Here we go, don't cross the line.
1: Sparrow's first goal, and it's 3 goals apiece now in this third term. 89 plays 67. Indeed, Nick Davis, you're right, back to that halftime margin of 22. So Melbourne have done well to cancel out Sydney's early progress at the start of this term. Warner handballs it forward to Sheldrick. Chandler was riding there with him, trying to tackle him. The ball came free. Heaney tries to paddle it away. Sharp's in there as well, trying to do the same thing. Jaff, ball still alive. It's at ground level, no whistle. Langford's kick was smothered. Falls to Papley, whose kick doesn't carry, and it falls on the goal line and knocked through for a minor score. Rush behind Sydney, who lead by 23 points. On the scoreboard for CommBank, backing Aussie business. This is AFL Nation for DD. Yes, IDD.
2: Tolstra, short to Turner. He's had a good afternoon on Curno for the most part. Ball to the wing. Van Rooyen arrived late. Got clobbered yet again. Langford claimed by Lloyd. Ball up.
0: He's been the one that's had to stand under it or near it most of the day, but he stood there, he's kept his head up, his chin up,
2: and he's kept competing, which is the important thing. Warner got it forward for Sydney. Latrell Pickett got brought down by Wicks. Sydney take the advantage. McInerney from the standing start. Offline, another minor score. 24 points the margin for the Sydney Swans. It's probably one mark for them. 13-13. This game could have been broken wide open if they'd kicked accurately.
1: There's still 4 minutes to play in this third term. They want to go corridor here, Melbourne, from the kick-in. Max Gorn standing in the centre circle. Flicks off his hands. Van Rooyen chasing it down. Paddles it all the way inside 50. Mills was standing there at centre half-back. He's been the marshal in defence all day long and all career-long, really, Callum Mills. And no different on that occasion. Sydney able to work it wide to Roberts. He kicks down the line. McInerney bodies Sparrow away from it. Never possessed the footy, and Jath hit him from the side. No whistle. Jath cleans up across halfback. Over to Chandler, Sparrow and Langdon in a short chain of handballs. Langdon now puts it on the boot, sinks the slipper into it and gets it up to half forward. Van Rooyen in the race, never really competed, and Sydney have the numbers at the fall of the footy. They kick towards half forward, over the head of Warner. Running back is Tolstrup for the D's. Flicks a handball wide, a bit too tall for Lever. Amati's there, Jath was pretty clean down low. Flicks the handball out towards Langdon. Warner takes him to ground, gets the handball inward towards Amati. Jath is chasing him. Heath knocks the loose footy away to Tolstrup. Clears defensive 50. No mark. I don't think there's been two clean disposals linked up by either team. It's been back and forth. Here's Heaney at centre half forward. Whips it wide, and that's a clean kick from the superstar. Isaac Heaney falls right into the hands of Angus Sheldrick. A set shot coming up for the Swans.
0: Yeah, some big contest from Dane Rampey too. Cross half back and then defending the rebound 50, but got to Heaney. He was able to find Sheldrick. It's Melbourne, they just need to be a little cleaner coming out of their defensive 50, not give these opportunities to the Swans. Eventually, they'll find their man.
1: to restore a five-goal lead for the Sydney Swans. Angus Sheldrick comes in, left-foot kick is hitting the post. Another poster for the day. Not for a while, actually. Most of them came in the first quarter, but that was three-quarters of the way up from Angus Sheldrick, and all of 30 metres out. Should have done better with that one. 13-14-92, the Swans. 10-7-67, Melbourne.
2: Tolstrup into the middle of the ground. Melican got up, fell to Fritsch. Knocked forward by Latrell Pickett into the grasp, though, of Mills. He lost control of it. Oh, here's Isaac Heaney. Handball out to Bice, who put under all sorts of pressure Jordan at centre-half forward. Heaney is making it look so simple for Revo Fitness, training made simple. That last kick inside 15, even in that scrappy passage of play. Just an extraordinary footballer. He's at work again, although stolen by Cozzy Pickett. Laurie fed it back to Cozzy, but it was just at his fingertips. Warner arrives, goes to ground. Latrell Pickett scoops it forward. Fritsch tried to spin his way through the Blakey tackle. Releases Latrell, does a little sidestep, straightens, but not enough to the left. A missed opportunity this time for the D's. 10-8-68, they move to Sydney. 13-14-92 for CommBank.
1: Just couldn't get around Jake Lloyd, who was in his right in his path. The kick goes out to Wicks, who sockers it off the deck, goes down the wing, picked up by Gorn. Works the handball forward. Still a minute and a half left in this third quarter, and it's going to be a ball up on the outer side. 92 plays 68, 24 points is the margin on the CommBank scoreboard. Thrown up, Heaney reels it in, handballs to Grundy. His handball carries over the head of McInerney. Picked up by Rowbottom, who's tackled straight away. Another stoppage on the outer wing. This third term has nearly gone half an hour long. Gorn and Grundy engage. Grundy palms it down, and it's trapped up by Jack Steele. Another stoppage again. The Swans have kicked three goals in this term. 3-6 it is for Sydney. To Melbourne, who have kicked 3-4. Ball thrown up. It's going to go over the boundary line. So we're just finishing this term with plenty of stoppages in a row. 24 points of difference. Nick Davis is our expert for Shane Panel Service. They're just within touching distance here, Melbourne, but they need to kick one here or the first of the last quarter.
0: Yeah, they do. I think both sides would be happy with the stoppage finish to this quarter. It's been pretty helter-skelter.
2: As Coody gives the handball back to Jordan. Heaney, defensive side of the outer wing. Perfect kick to half forward. Roberts strolls in from right at the junction. Just again, shallow to the left. Minor score. 25. The margin is returned to 13-15-93 to 10-8-68 in favour of Sydney for CommBank backing Aussie business.
1: Lever to bring it in from full back. Demons go the corridor again, right through the middle. It just goes over the head of Jefferson. Latrell Pickett was there to rove it.
0: It's been a clear directive from Melbourne kickouts this quarter, straight down the middle. It's the best way to clog up the corridor. Just put everyone there and kick it in there.
1: Thrown up, paddled forward by Langford, but to no advantage to Melbourne. Blakey and McInerney are there. Another stoppage again. Spiro just got hit awkwardly. Gets up a little ginger. He's all right. The last couple of seconds of this third term. Grundy wins the tap, but Langford's there for Melbourne. Langdon now, and now Howes. Handball's over his shoulder to Jack Steele on the wing. Angles a kick into the AFL logo. Need to be quick here, Melbourne. The kick comes inside 50. Over the head of Cozzy Pickett. It bounced out of bounds anyway. And that ends the third term. And Sydney still holding a handy advantage as we go into the final quarter. 25 points the difference. Melbourne did well to just stay in touch, but that buffer is still favourable to the Sydney Swans right now. 13-15-93, Sydney to Melbourne, 10-8-68. That quarter brought to you by CommBank, backing Aussie business day in, day out, no doubt. One quarter left from the SCG. We'll have it next on AFL Nation.
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23: The Sounding Board with Craig Hutchison and Damien Barrett. It's sport, it's the media, it's talking about the issues that matter.
24: I don't know whether he actually turned up. There's every chance he wasn't going to turn up, but I do know that I wasn't where I was meant to be at that point in time, which became a problem in the hours and days after it. Could not get him. Having almost spoken to him daily for 6 months...
25: He vanished.
24: He vanished, because he'd won his silver medal and he was off. So had to use extraordinary coercive powers to just get another half hour with him. Finally, had to go through his management...
25: And he missed your moment.
24: I don't know whether he was there himself, but I know I wasn't. And
25: you
24: I didn't
25: know that you weren't there.
24: I was economical.
25: Timothy was the guy.
24: I was economical with the truth, trying to explain to my bosses.
25: Economical with the truth.
24: In trying to explain to my bosses why this series of columns wasn't being wrapped up with the only column they really had paid for or wanted in the entire series. Got him in the end. The moment had gone. Like, it was 3 or 4 days after it. It had to be done that day.
23: 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Thanks to DrinkWise. 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
3: 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Yes, I DD this footy season. And Victoria Police. 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Apply now.
32: They're stuck at half back and coughed it up. Heaney to Papley, pumping the legs, curls it towards Amati, takes it cleanly, feeds it off to McInerney, and they've got the goal.
33: Kicks to the top of the goal square. Maybe he was best going himself there, Robotten. It might still work out, though. Petty never controlled it, and Curno came in, where he makes the most of Melbourne's errors. High kick inside 50 for Melbourne, and Bailey Fritsch flew over. The mark not awarded. He got taken out by his own teammate, Sharp. Now to Laurie, outside of the boot, kick. They need this, Melbourne. They've got it.
34: Two goals, including the most recent. Here's
33: Sparrow. Vacant goal square, gets the bounce. Melbourne have two in a row.
3: Maccas, I'm loving it moments. This footy season, never miss a moment with McDelivery.
1: The Maccas highlights out of the third quarter. At three-quarter time, Sydney lead by 25 points, 13-15-93 to Melbourne, 10-8-68. The goal scorers, Roses has five, Amati has three. Now, the only multiple goal scorers there for the Sydney Swans and for Melbourne. Two goals to Max Gorn and two goals to Harry Sharp. Seven behinds the Sydney Swans scored in that third term. Three goals, seven. Nick Davis is our expert Sydney Swans premiership player for Sheen Panel Service. And Nick, they could have really buried the game in that third term, but as it is, they've just left the door slightly ajar for the Demons here in the last term.
0: Yeah, absolutely. Scoreboard-wise, it would have, but, you know, emotionally to this young Melbourne side, they could have really buried him, but Melbourne kicked two there, late goals, and look, they're pretty set in their way, Melbourne, how they can win this game. If they get their centre clearance right, they're a big chance.
1: So back underway for the final term. Swans by 25. Cozzy Pickett with the opening clearance. Inside 50. Touch the ground. Jefferson Mark doesn't count. Ball bobbling. Mills handles back into the congestion. Oh, cleaning up Cozzy Pickett. Cleaning up Cozzy Pickett, you star. Melbourne get the opening goal, which is what they needed to build some belief in this final term. 11-8-74 place, 13-15-93 on the Tyre Power, your trusted tyre expert scoreboard.
0: Sydney Swans fans that are here watching or watching at home and listening via the SEN app, you see some pretty good players in your own team, but today you're seeing what south of the border one of the great players is, Cozzy Pickett. Centre clearance, ran forward, clean finish. To be an elite midfielder these days, it's just not being able to rack up 30 or 40 possessions. You need to be able to go forward, kick goals, and he's done that. Centre clearance again for Melbourne. Let's see how they go.
1: All of 20 seconds off the start of the last quarter, Cozzy Pickett from centre bounce to a goal. 19 points of difference, the perfect start for the D's. 93-74. The kick from the Swans goes out to the wing. Sarong and Cross track each other all the way to the boundary line. They were locked arm in arm and neither could get the footy. It goes out for a boundary throw in.
0: It'd be interesting to see what the Brisbane Lions whiteboard said about Cozzy. there'd be a lot in the strengths.
1: Yeah.
0: My God.
1: Strengths plenty. Weaknesses not many.
0: Not many.
1: Boundary, boundary throwing goes straight back out again. Cozzy Pickett, that was his first goal of the day as well. Coming off the back of four goals against the Tigers. Boundary throwing, Grundy in the ruck. Works the handball out wide in front of Heaney on the boundary line. Beats Jath to it. Hooks the kick back across his body inside 50. Petty jumped early, nearly paid the price for doing so. Weren't clean though, the Swans inside 50. Warner's kick goes wide and backwards-ish. Then the kick off the ground from Turner was not that, in fact it was Lever, I think, not great. Skewed off the side of the boot and goes out of bounds for a throw-in. Inside 50 here for the Swans. 93 plays 74. 22 points the margin at half time. 25 points the margin at three quarter time. 19 points currently. Heath and Grundy in the ruck. There was some holding. And it's going Brody Grundy's way. And Max Heath can't believe it. He's pointing at himself, going, against me. And our Brody Grundy gets a set shot and a chance to score a goal in his 250th match.
0: Sorry, Max Heath. It was there. Just missed the spot.
1: Dragged him down.
0: Yeah, he dragged him down. You sort of panic in D50 when you lose your ruck spot.
1: Brody Grundy in game 250. Strides in. Right foot kick is home. He leaps in the air. Fist pump from Brody Grundy. All of his teammates swarm him. And against his old team, Brody Grundy, he scores his first goal of the night. And it extends Sydney's lead back to 25 points. 14-15-99 to the Demons, 11-8-74.
0: Yeah, this is an important one. Defensive 50. If you make the initial mistake of just missing the jump in the ruck battle, then don't double up that mistake by grabbing and or pushing and giving away a free kick. You've got an opportunity. The ruckman's got to catch it and hand pass, and there's other things that can happen. Just don't double down on that mistake. Like McDonald, he had one in the second quarter, which cost the Swans. Now the D's cost themselves a goal there.
2: Yeah, Heath's wrapped up this time, and then Sparrow in turn was the same thing applied.
1: I know they've had to put Gawn forward out of necessity, Nick, but is it more necessity now to have him back in the ruck against Grundy?
0: Yeah, I think it is. I think you've got to pick your matchup. I think if Brody's there, it needs to be Max Gawn in the ruck.
2: As Winzo goes towards half forward, Fritch

0: Flies Robot's got its scoreboard. So every time it just looks as though Sydney have broken the backs of Melbourne, they're able to respond to the challenge, which keeps this game a seesawing affair for the time being.
1: As they've got to keep scoring, Melbourne, they probably need, the way the Swans attack, they probably still need another four goals, five goals to be where the Swans are going to finish up. They've got to keep scoring. Centre bounce is the key. Max Heath in there again. So is Cozzy.
2: Max Gawn is on the bench at the moment, but has been playing a good chunk of his footy today inside 50 since the injury to Brody Majacek in the first quarter. Centre bounce, Cozzy Pickett is paddling it. Just doesn't sit up for him. He keeps fighting on, though. Paddles it towards Windsor. Handballs forward, back to Windsor. Outside of the boot, right foot kick stopped in the goal square. Windsor follows up. He overran the footy 20 metres from goal. It finds its way to Langford. Hooks the kick over his shoulder. Langford, it goes across the face and fades away. And registers no score. And it's out of bounds or a mark to Melican. 6-1. He's got the footy anyway. Melican in the back pocket. So it stays at 19 points of difference. Melican kicks out long. And Heaney flies up and takes a big high mark at halfback and starts the play for the Swans on the wing.
0: Although it's disrupted. Langford got in the way of Lloyd. Heath impacting. Coughed the handball up though to Jordan. Loops it long to Papley just inside 50. Had McDonald all by himself. 8 metres from home. He'll be brought onto a tight angle.
1: They make you pay, the Swans. Melbourne with an opportunity. Logan. Been impressed by Windsor. He's been able to come out the front of the centre bounce, but that hurts.
0: McDonald snapping goals. His second. Sydney are over the 100 mark. And you just feel as if it may be a bridge too far now for Melbourne. 15-15-105 to 12-8-80 on the Tyre Power, or Trusted Tyre Experts scoreboard. 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
1: Yeah, for the majority of teams, it's been, as I said, some quarters, some halves where the Swans have been able to be stifled in their scoring, but averaging 116 points a game. Isaac Heaney, for anyone else, that's an absolute hanger. Oh, he sort of missed him a bit, but with the Swans, they just put the pressure on you. You need to, the way that Melbourne played or have played, they're still in it, but are going to be competitive against most others, but the Swans, they just keep scoring against you.
2: Heaney in the middle gets first possession. Handballs to McInerney and gets the clearance, but straight into the hands of Howes at half back. Kicks into the centre square. Gawn's come on. Takes the mark. Handballs to Cozzy Pickett. He's off and away. Nurse the kick out towards half forward. Mark has been taken by Sharp. Rolls onto the right foot. He's given it a good roost, Sharp, and it's out to the right.
1: Miss Cozzy Pickett for a hand pass. With the 1-2.
2: Yeah, he had the distance. I just don't know if that was the percentage play from Sharp. 24 points the margin, 105 to 81.
0: Mills to Wicks into the middle of the ground. Warner takes the mark, turns and goes. Inside 50, Petty interrupted McDonald, but he was onto it quicker. Got brought down by Jaff. Petty still working. Here's Roses, number 6 for Roses. He has had a day at the SCG, Malcolm Roses. 6 goals, a 30-point lead to the Swans. He's been quiet across the latter part of the second and third quarters, but he's sprung to life again, Nick Davis.
1: He absolutely has, and that corridor opened up again for the Swans. Melbourne have absolutely done their best to deny the Swans the corridor, but once they get it, shut the gate. They run in waves, they support, they hand pass. They've got key forward targets, and then they've got another small forward now to join Tom Papley in scoring goals. 6 goals for Malcolm Roses. What a night.
2: Incredible for Malcolm Roses. Career best night. It already was, but now he's just extending it with his 6th goal. 16-15-111 to 12-9-81. And he's been running off for Ream and

0: All Arena, Australia's favourite. Free kick to Jordan in the centre square. Call to go now with Langdon on the mark. He sends it long and straight to full forward. Rising up, Amadi. Out the back, McDonald. Logan McDonald has 3 goals. And they're all flowing in thick and fast now for the Sydney Swans. They're out to a 36-point lead. 17-15, 117 to 12-9, 81 on the Tyre Power scoreboard, your trusted tyre experts. And they are flying away with this one, the Sydney Swans.
1: They are, and the blueprint is there now. If you can't stop them, and no one at the moment, well, Hawthorn has, but if you cannot restrict the Swans, you're going to have to kick 15, 16 goals to be anywhere near them. The way that they're playing, it's been a big shift under Coach Longmire. They've had success, not always the ultimate success, but being stoppage, dower, probably not the right word, but structured. But now it's free-throwing, it's open, and this Swan side are really embracing it.
2: There's a ruck infringement. Gawn almost baited Grundy there to force him over the line. So Gawn gets the free kick. Steele receives his kick, goes inside 50. Chandler tried to set himself, got awkward. Edwards just a fend-off. Handball, though, Australia of Sarong. Coughed it up, half-back the Swans. Jefferson, hooking ball, top of the square. Grundy underneath it. Handball out to Mills. Wicks, his kick is wide. One bounce over the boundary line and out of play. Are they the best in it, Nick? Because they'll go back to the top of the ladder. They'll extend their percentage tonight. Are they the best in it?
1: Their best is right. There's some good ones. They've got a system at the moment. There's some other teams that are playing some different styles. And horses for courses there. But at the moment, unless you can, as I said, stop their run and gun, you're going to have to kick 15 goals.
2: And the boundary throw in, Fritsch to Laurie, top of the goal square, beat Max Gawn. It beat everyone. Almost went through for a major, but slams into the post. A minor score for Melbourne. So a 35-point margin. We've gone 12 and a half in this final term on the Tyre Power, your trusted tyre expert scoreboard.
0: Still plenty of time to play as well. 14 minutes left on the clock in the last term. Still one more game of footy to come today as well. Gold Coast and the Giants after this for some Sunday night football. Sydney still inside defensive 50. They'll kick it clear now, but straight into the hands of Gawn, who got a metre or two ahead of Brodie Grundy on the wing to take that mark. On the broadcast side, Gawn just heaves it up high inside 50, hoping for an aerial contest, but never came from Melbourne. Edwards was the only one who went up, punched it away. Lloyd's handball fed down the boundary line. Bice comes in, tries to just work it forwards. Latrell Pickett keeps it in the field of play, then just walked out. And they're just going to call it a throw in. He did his best to keep it in, then decided, no, actually, I don't want to, and then just walked out of bounds. And the umpires have said, all right, let's throw it in then.
2: Not a great deal of intent in that.
1: No.
0: Boundary throw in. Both ruckmen miss it. Gawn collided with his own teammate Steele. Steele gets it. Handball's back to Gawn, who gets back up on his feet. Does a little step on Isaac Heaney. Nearly got him. Nearly fooled him. Not quite, though. And Sydney will kick it up the wing to Papley. Breaking a tackle. Handball's to Warner. Trapped by the Windsor tackle. Stopped on the AFL logo on the nearest edge of the centre square. A stoppage. Sydney 117 to Melbourne 82. It's a 35-point ball game.
2: Rowbottom rows the Gawn tap. Lloyd trying to break three. And it'll be a Melbourne free kick coming back. Sharp to take it. Centre wing. Margin 35 in favour of Sydney as Melbourne go into attacking 50. Jefferson got a hand to it. Wicks fed it out to Bice. Feigned the handball to try and get around Latrell and then sold him into all sorts of trouble. Wicks lost control. Laurie out in front of Latrell. He's got it. Made it look hard. The angle we had made it look even harder. But at the end of the day, Melbourne get a response. 13-10, 88 to 17-15, 117. I know we were starting to sound like Sydney has this covered, but there's still 12 minutes remaining in this match on the Robot Building Supplies scoreboard.
1: Yeah, there is still time. Probably the amount of time left. Melbourne probably can't let the Swans kick another one given how far they are behind, but again, they've just... it's been a weight of numbers. The Swans plus 70 in possessions, but if Melbourne can force these possessions in the Swans' back half, they can get their turnovers and they can go straight to score. Centre clearance again is key. Max Gawn's back in there against Brody Grundy. Pickett, Steele. Melbourne have got their A-graders in there.
0: 117-88, 29 points the difference. Gawn lays the tackle after getting the hit out on Sheldrick. Papley sweeping around the back end of the circle.
3: Play on, step forward, play on.
0: Gets the kick wide to McDonald. He's got Roberts running shotgun, handballs to him. Roberts kicks to full forward. Curnow bounces over his head. Roses has another one. 7 goals for Malcolm Roses. He's shaking his head. He can't believe it. Grinning like a Cheshire cat, Malcolm Roses. 7 goals for the small forward. And Sydney have their 18th, 18-15, 123 to Melbourne, 13-10, 88. And whatever Melbourne has thrown at them, the Sydney Swans have responded at every turn, sometimes twofold. It's a 35-point ball game on the Tyre Power scoreboard, your trusted tyre experts.
1: Yeah, 7 goals is a fair effort. Not many come easier than that. 2 metres out, uncontested. And you're right, when Melbourne were well and truly in it in the first quarter, the Swans, they were able to keep responding, and then they got one in a row, then two, now three, and this is how they've been able to build this lead up.
2: Gawn to Windsor, inside 50, Sparrow goes to ground. Edwards jumps on top of him, ball up. There's a few appealing that he may have been tripped in amongst all that. And... could have been there on the Harvey Norman replay screen. Thrown up, Grundy taps it down. Edwards can't bustle through the Van Rooyen tackle. McInerney unable to break clear, ball up.
1: It's been a solid addition to the Swans back line, Will Edwards.
3: Max Brody.
2: Just his second game of footy. Grundy thumps it forward or dribble over the boundary line and out of play. Looks like another solid defender that's got a little bit of athleticism about him, Nick Davis.
1: Yeah, he has. Saw a fair bit of him coming through the Swans Academy. Always is such a natural talent. Had a lot of injuries, but the athleticism was well and truly there, as everyone can see.
2: Gawn hooks it out of the boundary, throw in. Mills dropped it. Cozzy! Whenever he's in the area, he's dangerous. He puts it through for his second. Still just trying to bring some life to this Melbourne team in the last quarter. There's 11 minutes remaining. They are still within striking distance. 29 points the margin. They just need to get a couple in a row.
1: Yeah, they do. They need a couple in a row. Boys, you called it. We started the second half.

0: rises, and it wasn't a free kick to Bailey Fritsch. Sydney have it in their defensive 50. They've kicked out now towards right half back. It's going to take a bit of pace off this for the Swans. Still 10.5 minutes to go in the quarter. Melbourne every so often threatening to turn momentum slightly more in their favour, and Sydney doing their best to dissipate that at the moment. They've got it on the wing right now with Roberts, who just lopes forward, then hammers it long to the forward 50. Amati's the target, turn of the fist, and carried out of play in the hands of Charlie Curnow for a boundary throw in left forward pocket for the Sydney Swans. A 29-point ball game. AFL Nation for DD, SIDD, and Victoria Police Careers apply now.
1: A major partner is 4-20 pies. You can't have footy without a 4-20 pie. Grundy wins the tap. Tolstrup lost control. Papley burrowing in. Was able to get out, then lost control of it as well. Windsor was clambered onto by Grundy. Ball up.
2: Rucks. Brody and Max back out here.
1: He tossed in the air. Lift forward pocket for the Sydney Swans. Grundy the tap. Down to Heaney. Dragged over the line by Cozzy Pickett. An important tackle there for Bar Crusher Boats. Tackle your next fishing adventure in a Bar Crusher. Two of the stars of the competition. Cozzy having to do the defensive work on Isaac Heaney to force this ball over the boundary line and out of play. 29 points the margin in favour of the Swans. Steele gives it off to Tolstrup. Just dumps it out of defensive 50 for the D's underneath it. Sarong takes the intercept mark.
3: It's been a weight of numbers, the Swans. Whether it be forward line, half back, mids, just possessions. Nine of the top possession winners on the ground are Swans players.
0: Sarong goes long inside 50. Gawn had front position, didn't take the mark. He got absolutely buffeted out of it. He's on the ground at the moment, Gawn. Rolling shot to the goal face for Sydney, but it's taken away by Howes and Cozzy and Lever. It's tight confines, though, for Melbourne. They can't quite get themselves clear. It's hacked off the deck by Lever. The Swans have numbers lining up. Roses to Sheldrick, whose kick goes across the face of goal. And it's a minor score to Angus Sheldrick. 18-16, 1-24. Roses could have taken the shot. He's got eight goals beckoning. Seven at the moment. 124-94, so it's a 30-point lead here for the Demons on AFL Nation. For Didi, yes, IDD.
1: Melbourne win the free kick on the centre wing. Jefferson to take it. Broadcast side. Pops it over the top to Tolstrup, who launches it wide inside 50. Grundy was the only one that made an attempt to get there. Everyone else thought it was going over the boundary line. He takes the intercept mark. And now the Swans are going kick for kick. Blakey. And go up over the top. Mark will be taken by Rampy. Left half back for Sydney. Working it down the broadcast wing. Eight to play, final term. Warner goes up, can't take the mark. Jefferson battling, paddled it to Lever. And Sparrow gets crunched. He's been the leading tackler on the ground. 10 tackles to his name. Bar Crusher Boats. Tackle your next fishing adventure in a Bar Crusher.
0: Gawn went up, one out in the ruck, so he clenches his fist and pumps it forward, but it's all Sydney players at the back of the stoppage. Sheldrick and Rampy together share a 1-2 handball. Sheldrick's long kick goes to half forward. Amati underneath it, punched away by Petty. And Warner is shoved out of play by Caleb Windsor. A little frustrated at that, Chad Warner. 18-16, 1-24.
4: Logan Morris.
0: Cozzy Pickett kicks it off the ground and Latrell Pickett takes the mark.
1: Nice to know commentators aren't the only one that can bugger up names.
0: Van Rooyen takes a high. He hasn't taken the mark really today for a while. Van Rooyen takes one there at half forward. He's kicking inside 50, not the greatest. Sydney players lining up to force the error, and the throw is the ruling from the umpire. Nick Blakey is apoplectic.
3: It might not have been a throw, but it shouldn't have been rewarded. It's a lizard. Oh, yeah, that's a throw. You can't do that.
0: It was one of those sort of fake handball

0: Freeing arms, doing most of the work kind of thing.
1: Yeah, you can't do that.
0: Cozzy Pickett has it at right half forward. He kicks laterally to CJ. Chankwath Jaff at centre half forwards. He hands it off, and the long winding kick is going to go all the way home from Disco Turner. How about the long range finish? That's incredible from Daniel Turner. That's his first goal of the season, and he's absolutely unwinded that from the front edge of the centre square. Let's have a look at the Harvey Norman replay. Where's he uncorked that one from? Yep, it was inside the centre square, albeit at the SCG. There's a smaller ground, but spectacular nonetheless. 18-16, 124 Sydney to Melbourne, 15-10, 100, and he gave it the big fist pump, Disco Turner. He loved that Harvey Norman replay.
1: And so he should have. It's been in terms of percentages of one-on-ones won against him and Charlie Curno, he's won, I want to say, 90%. He's been outstanding down there in that one-on-one matchup. And yeah, for a big defender, if they get outside the 50, and the game's sort of nearly done, the eyes light up, and he smacked it home.
2: Plant Mark, player of the day, contender for wholesale plants and trees for landscapers and tradies. Melbourne have the footy. Chandler swung around as he released the handball. Roses too far out to score. Defensive side of the outer wing for his eight. Heaney takes a bounce across the centre circles. That was a bit of a lazy handball from Isaac Heaney. Jaff interrupted things. Melbourne on the turnover. Can they be clean? They are. Fritz sharp, confronted by Roberts. Should be holding the ball. The umpires put the whistle away. Play on the call. Sydney, defensive side of the broadcast wing now. Cootie to Blakey. Awkward handball. Gathered. Faced oncoming pressure from Pickett, who lingered with the tackle. And it'll be a downfield free kick. Wicks.
3: Sam, it's your kick.
2: Downfield. And Cross were going at it.
1: Boys are getting a bit tired and frustrated. Done enough.
2: Feels as though it's when you just want to put the kids to bed. That's how the game kind of feels at the moment. They're just getting a bit restless. Turner, Jaff, Gawn, back pocket, broadcast side for Melbourne. Gawn's kick is a shocker. Roberts cleans it up. Gave it to Cootie, who puts it into the pocket. Curno will take the mark just in from the boundary line. Left forward pocket about 30 metres out.
1: Yeah, it's the only space he's really been able to find. Charlie, it's been to Marty, the key forwarder for the Swans, that's been able to get the ball in the lead.
2: So he's kicked 1-3 this afternoon. Charlie Curno, off the back of 7-2 last week. This one's shallow as well, so it's a minor score. 25 points the margin in favour of the Swans. 18-17, 125 to 15-10, 100. All thanks to Robot Building Supplies. Robot's got it.
0: Well, the task for Melbourne was to try and get 100 points against Sydney to give themselves the best chance to win, but Sydney have managed the situation and done themselves even better. 125. Melbourne go right through the corridor here, all the way to centre-half forward. Van Rooyen drops the mark, picks up the crumbs, hooks the kick over his shoulder, and he gets the goal, Jacob Van Rooyen. His second goal of the day. His first goal was way back at the... In fact, he kicked the first goal for Melbourne back in the midway point of the first term, so it's been a drought here this afternoon from Jacob Van Rooyen, from first to last. 18-17, 125 Sydney to Melbourne. 16-10, 106. And the margin is 19 points on the Tyre Power scoreboard. 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
1: It just felt like the game has just rolled on. And whenever it's sort of 19, 22, and then it gets out to a couple, it's just that period. Late in the first quarter, two in a row of the Swans, first two of the second. They've just been able to keep Melbourne at arm's reach. Goal straight from the centre bounce here would be interesting.
0: Hasn't been less than a 19-point margin since the midway point of the second quarter.
2: Sparrow hacks it off the carpet. Just missed Latrell Pickett at centre-half forward. Bice claimed by Fritsch. He's been relatively quiet. Bailey Fritsch.
1: Just felt like the break that the Swans got. They haven't been able to get close.
2: Sharp. Sparrow, 49 out. Gets a kind bounce. No, he doesn't. Through to the left, minus score, 18 points the margin. favour of the Swans with 4.5 remaining in the final term. The kick back into play from Sydney, well wide of Cootie. Goes over the boundary line, so it's still inside attacking 50 for Melbourne. They get another opportunity, but time is running out.
0: 4 minutes 22 to go in this last quarter at the SCG. AFL Nation for Victoria Police Careers apply now. Boundary throw in and taken straight back out by Bodie Grundy. He couldn't quite control it. Stops himself on the fence in front of the Sydney fans. That little pocket of the SCG crowd. Give him a great round of applause. And you have eager faces out there happy to applaud him on his milestone day. 250th game for Brodie Grundy. Boundary throw in. Cozzy Pickett chases it down. Works it out to Langdon. Hooks the kick high inside 50. And a good mark taken by Langford. Charging out of the goal square and clutching it to his chest in a throng of Sydney defenders. He knows time is of the essence, Harvey Langford. He goes back quickly. He'll be kicking from about 15 metres. Kicks the goal. Harvey Langford scores his first goal of this match. And the margin is 12 points the difference. Ooh, interesting now. It's as close as the game has been since the early stages of the second quarter. And there's still enough. There's still plenty of time. 3 minutes 43 to go on the clock. 125 to 113, Nick Davis, our expert.
1: There is. You start to shuffle forward again in the seat. We spoke about it. What Melbourne would have needed to do to potentially win. We said Swans average 116. They're 3 points off that. They demand a lot. It's a big centre clearance. The crowd's just starting to work out. They've woken up too. A lot of people have sort of gone, oh, well, let's go. This is over. It's far from over here.
2: We've kicked the last four goals of the game, Melbourne. 3:42 on the clock. Gorn gets the handball to Sparrow. Clearing kick inside 50. Oh, Melican and Bice spoil each other. Edwards getting back, tracking the ball over the boundary line and out of play professionally.
1: Yeah, now the centre clearance makes it very interesting.
2: Yeah. As Cozzy Pickett makes his way down to the contest. Jordan on his hammer. Throw in. Gorn. Oh, there's Cozzy tapping it in front of himself. Can't get possession. Steal at ground level. Sheldrick able to get it out. Vacant space out of side. Bouncing ball. Tolstrup will get there first for Melbourne. Evades the McDonald tackle. Sends the ball back inside 50 for the D's. Pack rises out the back. Lloyd for the Swans. Finds Roberts. To Bice, back pocket, broadcast side. Kick to the wing. Amari the target. Petty did well to nullify. Picked up by McInerney. Handball to Roberts. They're into a bit of clear air now. Amari to McInerney. He just stalls and elects to prop it back.
0: Smart kick from McInerney just to buy some time. Just shy of 3 minutes to go in the match. 125 to 113. It's a two-point ball game. Got out to 6 goals the difference in this quarter. That's a bad kick, though, from the Swans. And now Howes comes back the other way. Melbourne on the wing. Back to Howes. Kicks inside 50. Van Rooyen leaps up. Can't mark against Bice. And Jefferson has given away a high free kick on Will Edwards. Had his arm slung over his shoulder and around his neck. Edwards in defence in game number two for Sydney. Kicks a high one to the wing. Gorn is there. Off hands. Out of play for a boundary throw in. The 2 minute sign has gone up on the boundary. Down there for rapid mesh temp fence at Bunnings. Crowd just amplifies a little bit at the SCG. A bit of tension has come back into this contest. Boundary throw in. Sheldrick finds Heaney. Handball to Cootie, who coughed it up. Then Van Rooyen coughed it up as well. Sharp is there to tidy up. Hacks it onto the right boot. Inside 50 it goes. Fritch is in the play. Blakey comes across and spoils out of bounds. But it is deep inside 50. Right forward pocket for Melbourne. Sydney by 2 goals.
2: A minute 46 on the clock. Tossed in. Gorn palmed it down, tried to get it to his boot, failed to do so. And then Mills is dragged over the line by Langford. It's a minor score, 11 points the margin in favour of Sydney. 1:35 on the clock. Lakey brings it back into play for Sydney. Heaney rises, can't take the mark. The ball will dribble over the boundary line and out of play. Attacking side of the broadcast wing for Melbourne, who are 17-12, 1-14 to 18-17, 1-25 on the Tyre Power, your trusted tyre expert scoreboard.
0: They got to score off this stoppage, don't they?
1: Yeah, Cozzy's up there. He's on the move.
0: The boundary throwing just outside the 50. Grundy shoves Gorn out of the ruck battle and then hacks it away all the way down to the forward 50. Turner and Amati in a one-on-one. They clash shoulders. Amati taken down by Turner. Free kick coming up. And a 50-metre penalty, and that will be the game. In his desperation, Disco Turner. He was clamouring with Joel Amati, dragged him down, and then gave away the 50 in the aftermath, and Amati will take a shot from the goal square.
1: Yeah, disappointing. Melbourne, they had opportunities late there. Swans are able to... They just don't... Like, you never know. Amati kicks a point, you get a kick out straight down. You know, you want to make him earn it.
0: Might have been Howes who gave away the 50. Kicked the ball after the whistle was blown. From the top of the goal square, Joel Amati for his fourth goal. Sydney up by 11 right now, but this goal will seal the game. Makes the most of the moment, soaks it all in, comes in and kicks the goal. Joel Amati has four goals and Sydney will go on to win this match. 19 goals, 17, 131 the Sydney Swans to Melbourne, 17-12, 114. One last rendition of the Wenger bus, and there'll be less than a minute remaining when play resumes.
1: Yeah, it's been a game that we thought in the preview that it was going to be. These sides were renowned for high stoppages, a lot of structure. Midfielders just going to work and battling in contest. Both sides with new coaches 1 and 2 years in respectively have changed the way that they play, and this has been an absolute shootout.
2: Back in the middle, 40 seconds on the clock. Gorn got rid of Grundy. Maybe that was a bit of payback from the last boundary throw-in. Hoists it inside 50. Roberts gets a shove in the back from Sharp. And not that you can blame the result on it, but a little bit of ill discipline just seeping into the Melbourne conclusion of this game.
1: Yeah, and that's probably a young side getting frustrated with, oh, what do we have to do? We've kicked 17 goals, 12. We've nearly taken mark of the year. We've kicked some good goals.
2: Warner.
1: We still haven't won.
2: Warner pumps it to left half forward. Off hands, Petty. Siren. Sydney the victors by 17 points. They return to the top of the ladder after being challenged all day by the D's.

Sydney 19-17, 131, defeating Melbourne 17-12, 114. Malcolm Roses kicks 7 goals, 4 to Joel Amati, 3 to Logan McDonald, singles to Lloyd, Curno, McInerney, Papley and Grundy in his 250th. While for Melbourne, 2 apiece to Pickett, to Sharp, Gawn, Van Rooyen, singles to Langford, Windsor, Turner, Laurie, Jefferson, Heath, Pickett and Chandler.

0: Sydney by 17 points. They return to the top of the ladder. We'll get the full analysis from you shortly, Nick Davis, but just a quick word on the Sydney Swans victory.
1: Yeah, it was... look, obviously they've scored 19 goals, 131 points. They've averaged 116 for the year. They needed it. They needed to better their average. If they were on average, they would have won by just 2 points, but they were stretched by Melbourne, but they just make you play such a strong brand of footy, the Swans, and they just overpowered a young side, but plenty to like for the Swans and also for the D's.
0: We'll have a deeper analysis on the other side of this. You're listening to AFL Nation for DD, yes, IDD this footy season, and Victoria Police Careers apply now. Swans by 17, back with more after this.
2: 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Yes, IDD this footy season. And Victoria Police. 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
2: 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Yes, I DD this footy season. And Victoria Police. 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Apply now.
0: Welcome back to AFL Nation. Swans by 17 points at the SCG this afternoon. 19-17, 131 to 17-12, 114. Matthew Cox, Jordan Canellis and Nick Davis with you for another 15-odd minutes before we hand you over to People First Stadium and the Suns taking on the Giants to continue your Sunday night footy here on AFL Nation for DD. Yes, I DD this footy season and Victoria Police careers apply now. We got a quick thought from you prior to that break, Nick, about how the game unfolded. Now that we've got a little bit more time, your broader thoughts on Sydney's 17-point victory this afternoon. They got out to a 36-point margin, 10-minute mark of that final term. Melbourne were able to claw their way back. They got it down to as little as 11 points at the end of the 34-minute mark, and then it was able to get out with that late free kick to Amati to a 17-point victory.
1: Yeah, it was a game that we thought would produce something like this, and it absolutely delivered. Spoken about it. Two sides that have changed the way that they've gone about footy. Two new coaches. Two ruckmen as coaches. It's extraordinary that they've scored so many goals with the ruckmen as coaches, but well done to Stephen King and Dean Cox to bring their ruck craft to their coaching. But it was Melbourne early. Sent a bounce, sent a clearance. They were able to get the ball into the forward line and lock it in and not give the Swans that turnover and corridor footy that Jared Rivers spoke about in the pre-game. It was goal for goal early. I think 7-8 lead changes in the first quarter. And the Swans are able to just get a small bank. The last two in the first quarter, the first two in the second. And they said they're able sort of to hold that margin and then extend it in the last quarter. But then Melbourne, to their credit, look, 17 goals, 12 is going to do enough to win you plenty of games of footy. But when you're coming up against a Swan side, they make you score. You can hold them for a quarter or a half, but eventually this wave and the handball game and the amount of possession that they generate through handball and run and attacking the corridor and where they get it, the supply is going to be there. And like, it wasn't Curnow today. He kicked seven last week, but it was Malcolm Roses with seven goals. Was a beneficiary of the Swans' inside 50s. And yeah, it was just one of those games that Melbourne, I reckon they need to be, you know, really analytical how they go through it. Don't be too disheartened. I said 17 goals, 12 is going to win you plenty of games of AFL football in 2026. And look, they know the level now. There's not many, if any, above the Swans at the moment. So they know the level. We spoke in the pregame whether five wins and two losses was flattering to them. You don't fluke five wins in an AFL season, let alone in the first seven games. So Melbourne, there's plenty to like, and the Swans, they just keep on trucking.
15: Yeah, if they play that kind of football, Melbourne, against, you know, 15 other teams in the league, they're probably going to win most times, aren't they?
1: Yeah, they are. And look, their home games, they're doing well at the MCG, but they take that style of footy anywhere, and they're going to be hard to beat.
0: Team heading down into the rooms to celebrate. It's taken them a while to get off the ground. Brody Grundy, I think, was cheered from the ground 10 minutes ago, and then they remained out there just celebrating with all the fans.
15: He did a second lap of honour, Brody Grundy.
1: Big job for Will Edwards in your second game. You don't want to drop the big fella.
0: It's a bigger responsibility than getting one of the second or the third string forward.
1: Or taking a kick out or anything like that. It's a big one, but yeah, we'll talk about that too. Brody Grundy, 250 games in the AFL is a great effort. 250 games in, I didn't play it anywhere after under 14s, but in the ruck, no thanks. It's it's a spot where you get asked to do a lot for others. with not a lot of reward, but he puts his body on the line for three clubs. Obviously, Collingwood, Melbourne, who he played today, and the Swans. But I think there's just a different side of Brodie Grundy that you probably see it now more with social media, and he's very much over that and the Swans. So congratulations to Brodie Grundy.

0: Sydney Swans celebrating in the rooms for Tobin Brothers Funeral, celebrating lives every day of the year. They had all their parents and maybe some grandparents in amongst that circle. I wonder if it's a precursor to Mother's Day, given they'll be away next week down at Marvel Stadium to take on North Melbourne.
1: They had a parents' immersion week. The parents are at Captain's Run or the final training, whatever they want to call it, this week. It's a big thing, and Swans do it well. I've obviously been inside the inner sanctum there for a while. Stepping out now, but look, for an interstate club, understanding that the families aren't always here in Sydney, so the ability to let the families, the parents, grandparents feel like they're still a part of their children's football career, because they're the ones that, you know, drove them to where they needed to be on a Saturday morning or a Sunday morning, sometimes both throughout their junior career. So it's a good way to, you know, keep the parents and grandparents involved.
0: And that's what makes a club at the end of the day as well. Let's go through our awards. Nick Davis, who made it look simple for Revo Fitness?
1: Apologies to Cozzy Pickett, but Malcolm Rosa, 7 goals. He did make it look easy. He got one that I would consider easy in the goal square, but other than that, he was quite electric. He started, he was moving well. We mentioned the call, he had the dancing feet going, and then once the ball got round him, he had the finishing. He was a sharpshooter too. So 7 goals, he made it look very, very easy out there. Malcolm Rosas.
0: Revo Fitness, no lock-ins, 24/7 gyms from $9.69 per week.
2: The coach of the day for Henley Holmes, Dean Cox, the winning coach. But so how did he find the edge to beat his former sparring partner in the ruck battle when they were players in Stephen King today, Nick Davis?
1: Yeah, I think the edge was in the pre-season where the Swans have just done more reps of this style of footy. Melbourne were able to go with them in bits and pieces, and they clawed them back, as you said, in the end to 11 points. But, yeah, the coaching move was, you know, Dean Cox, you know, trying to implement this style 12 months ago. They just had more practice and more reps at playing this high-octane footy, and Melbourne will get better at it.
2: Coach of the day for Henley Holmes, what others call extras, we call standard.
0: Snag of the day for Tasman Butchers, eat better meat with Tasman Butchers.
1: Oh, there was a couple, probably Melbourne, I think Jacob Van Ruin, he had one, but I'm going to give it to Bailey Laurie. I thought his goal, Bailey Fridge dropped the mark, and then he snapped it through there. So I think, yeah, Melbourne had... They had nearly had a contender for Mark of the Year. I'll give them a goal of the day as well.
0: Tasman Butchers, the meat specialist. Latrell Pickett getting up high is what we refer to. Oh.
2: The one percenter of the day for -1, the degree of difference in transport and warehousing. What was the one percenter of the day?
1: Oh, I had a number of these. Probably the other one percenter was the cameraman finding Sydney Sweeney in the crowd. That's a great one percenter. Congratulations there. But Chad Warner, he had a really important smother. Just before halftime, you could probably, the signs were up saying there was 30 seconds to go. He could have, you know, taken a playoff, but he backed that up with the second half full of pressure as well. So Chad Warner, 1%.
0: Player of the day for Plant Mark.
1: Oh, player of the day. Again, I'm going to go back to Melbourne. I reckon Caleb Winter, Harley Reid, like bouncing and clear centre clearance, kicking a goal. I like that sort of footy. So I'm happy with that.
0: Plant Mark, wholesale plants and trees for landscapers and tradies.
2: The unmissable moment for Drinkwise. You won't miss a moment if you Drinkwise.
1: It was nearly the hanger. It was nearly Latrell Pickett's hanger. But the unmissable moment, I think as Swans fans, they've been lucky and treated to big forwards, probably since Brent Ronk. I don't think a small forward's kicked that many goals. So, yeah, the unmissable moment was 7 goals. You don't see that much. They've been spoilt with Lance Franklin doing it and all that, but small forward doing that, very unmissable.
0: That's Nick Davis, sorry. That's about it for us here, Nick Davis. Thank you very much to you.
1: Thanks, guys. Enjoyed it.
0: Thank you to Geordie. We're handing over to the crew of People First Stadium for Gold Coast GWS Sydney by 17.
2: Now the run comes from Wicks, directs it into the pocket, and Malcolm Rosas takes the mark. He wheels around on the left boot and kicks the game's first goal. Couldn't hold the mark. Chandler's out of crumb. Handballs it to Van Rooyen. Standing start on the boundary line. Curls it in.
0: Heats with the free kick. Got the handball away quickly to Windsor, who strolls into 49 and splits the middle. He collects to load up long. Inside 50. Gorm is at the back of the contest. May get the handball, goes with the soccer off the ground. Oh my goodness, Max Gawn.
2: Comes out though to Chad Warner, picks it up at the 50, wheels around, kicks to the top of the goal square, falls into the hands of Malcolm Rosas.
3: He just puts the brakes on a little bit, adjusted his tempo perfectly, got the kick inside 50, and another kick on to Rosas again. From the set shot, 40 metres out, left foot kick, he has four.
0: Cozzy Pickett. From the junction of 50 in the boundary, it's going to be marked by Jefferson. Takes the mark and pokes it through.
2: McInerney, inside 50 it goes, looking for Wicks. He got tackled by Jaff, comes out to Rowbottom. Malcolm Rosas has five. He is flying, Malcolm Rosas.
0: Takes the mark to left half forward. He goes where Sheldrick takes the mark, and he can go to Amati.
1: They're going to be hard to run down.
0: Amati for his third. Brilliant!
2: They're stuck at half back and coughed it up. Heaney to Papley, pumping the legs, curls it towards Amati, takes it cleanly, feeds it off to McInerney, and they've got the goal.
0: Touch the ground, Jefferson Mark doesn't count. Ball bobbling, Mills handballs back into the congestion. Oh, cleaning up Cozzy Pickett! Cleaning up Cozzy Pickett, you star!
2: Heath and Grundy in the ruck, there was some holding, and it's going Brody Grundy's way. Brody Grundy in game 250 strides in, right foot kick is home.
0: Warner takes the mark, turns and goes. Inside 50, Petty interrupted McDonald, but he was onto it quicker. Got brought down by Jaff. Petty still working. Here's Roses, number six for Roses. He has had a day at the SCG, Malcolm Roses.
2: It's the kick wide to McDonald's. He's got Roberts running shotgun, handballs to him. Roberts kicks to full forward. Curnow bounces over his head. Rosas has another one. Seven goals for Malcolm Rosas. He's shaking his head. He can't believe it. Seven goals for the small forward. CJ, Chancroft Jack at centre-half forwards. He hands it off, and the long winding kick is going to go all the way home from Disco Turner. How about the long-range finish?
3: Melbourne go right through the corridor here, all the way to centre-half forward. Van Rooyen drops the mark, picks up the crumbs, hooks the kick over his shoulder, and he gets the goal, Jacob Van Rooyen.
2: His second goal of the day, all the way down to the forward 50. Turner and Amati in a one-on-one. They clash shoulders. Amati taken down by Turner. Free kick coming up, and a 50-metre penalty, and that will be the game. Makes the most at the moment, soaks it all in, comes in and kicks the goal. Joel Amati has four goals and Sydney will go on to win this match.
1: Warner still haven't won.
0: Warner pumps it to left half forward. Off hands, Petty, siren. Sydney the victors by 17 points. They return to the top of the ladder after being challenged all day by the D's.
4: 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And Victoria Police. 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
8: The Sydney Boss is air checking and Bohemian Rhapsody played in the show, which is about an 8-minute song. And Ralph's anger just grew and grew and grew the length of the song because he thought it was about us time. And so at the end of the song, he went something like along the lines of, oh, that'd be right, buddy program director, this 8 minutes of song, you know, why would you do that to our program? And he just started attacking management on air a little bit. And they were listening. So we got summoned in. The prediction was we were going to be fired at that meeting. I slipped in and missed the firing meeting. I arrived 22 minutes late to be fired from Triple M. That's how bad that year was for me. I turned up, panicking, got there, and just as I got there, Ralph was walking out of the meeting going, no, don't bother. It's all over.
7: 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If you're choosing to have a drink, choose to DrinkWise.
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0: and it stands to be admired as one of the greatest premierships ever won, enshrining the legacy of Chris Fagan.
1: Welcome to AFL Nation.
2: Yes, indeed. Sunday night football on AFL Nation. Does it get any better than this? It's a public holiday in Queensland tomorrow. And so the Suns at 4-3, ninth on the AFL ladder, will host the 3-4, 14th place Giants in the 22nd instalment of the Expansion Cup. And the Giants have had their way with the Suns in recent years, having won 15 out of the last 16 Expansion Cup contest. Sam Hargraves is my name, joining commentary by Joe Watton and the former D's legend, well, he's still a D's legend, the former D's superstar in David Schwartz. Hello to you both.
3: Hey, Sammy. Hey, Ox. Great to be here. Expansion Cup, it's a bit like a sibling rivalry, really, with these two. Of course, came in the Giants came in 1 year after Gold Coast, so they're always just compared to each other, and they sort of have ebbs and flows along the way, and I'll be interesting later on to get Ox's thoughts on where they sit now and which side you'd like to be backing at this stage. Obviously, the Giants started off the hotter team. The Suns have come a bit more of late, and another chapter to the book tonight.
4: Yeah, it is, Joe. And good evening to you, and good evening to you, Sammy. 14th versus 9th, but they'll probably be closer than that. There's not a lot between these two sides. So, and Gold Coast outs are very, very interesting. Very interesting, and could sway a lot of tipsters in what they think. And I think both sides have great belief and have great talent. But when you

0: the story that during the week that there will be no more opening round in season 2027. But Jared Witz has been managed, Zeke Ewland managed, Matty Rowell picked up an injury in the loss to the Hawks. So they've made five changes. Ned Moore comes in, Alex Davies, Joel Jeffrey, Sam Closey and Lockie Gulben. Kieran Briggs, Joe Fonte back for the Giants. Nick Madden's out injured and Ollie Hannaford was dropped.
1: And no late changes. So as selected. Jared Witz is an interesting one. It's rare that they manage somebody who's been in the system a long, long time. He's a hard, durable ruckman. And considering Briggs is back in the side, it's a bold move. It is very, very bold. They do have a suitable replacement, Sammy, and you've seen him more than I have. He goes okay.
0: Yeah, he does. So Ned Moyle comes in to this side, and they've been able to keep him on the list. He's only played the 13 games, but he debuted in 2023. He's always been a raw prospect at 206 centimetres, but he's always shown a heap of promise as well. So they've been able to keep him on the list. He'd had offers to go elsewhere at times, but he has played the supporting role to Jared Witz, and he's probably due to get an opportunity given where he would be at in his career.
2: It's interesting, and they played the Hawks last week, who have been running two rucks really well, and Damien Hardwick sort of said he'd like to potentially in the next couple of weeks. They're coming up against the Saints and Port Adelaide, who often this year have run two rucks. It's sort of been the evolution of the ruck and the change in the rules. Some guys who perhaps on the outer are sort of on the inner, and it's almost like teams sometimes have two different style rucks hit out the game.
1: Yeah, there is. And I think the other part about this is there's two bona fide really good full forwards, and Jesse Hogan up one end and King up the other end, and who gets the better supply and who's able to lock down and which defence is going to be better. And both sides like to run the footy, don't they? They both like to attack and they like to, get their numbers, through the corridor. And it's whoever gives them the best supply. And we've just witnessed a game between Melbourne and Sydney, and it was full on. And that's the style of footy that we're really liking at the moment. I thought it was a great game of footy. I thought Melbourne showed enough to suggest that they're going to be pretty damn good. With their style of change, and Sydney, we know how good they are, considering they had a few out as well. So if we can get a game like that tonight, I think we're in for something pretty special. But public holiday tomorrow, good crowd. If the Suns are going to be the side that we think they're going to be, this is a win game for them. This is one that they've got to put the flag in the ground and say, 15 out of 16 isn't good enough. We've got to start beating this side. And for whatever reason, we just haven't matched up well or we haven't set our game plan right. And Damien Hardwick, we know he's a good coach. They will be... All the work would have been done this week to suggest that they either need to slow them down or, rightio, what we're going to do is we're going to have a shootout. And if we get to 100 before them, well, we're probably going to win.
2: God, that'd be exciting if we do. He sort of talked about a bit of a lack of cohesion and chemistry. And sometimes when you have new players on the park, that can take time to settle together. So it'll be interesting to see how they run out tonight.
0: They've won eight out of their last nine matches at home, the Suns, but the Giants did beat them last time at People's First Stadium as well, part of that 15 out of 16. So they've definitely had their way with the Suns. And for whatever reason, it's just been a matchup that the Giants have been able to dominate for a long time now. And for the Suns, Ox, probably haven't been living up to the expectations. And expectations is always a funny word now. Go and read Ben Crowe's book and he'll tell you it's the worst word in sport. And he was the guru that helped Richmond achieve what they did. But what we thought that the Suns would be capable of this year after winning their first final last year hasn't quite eventuated, if that's a better way to say it. But they haven't had Rowell for a lot of the year. But Petrarca has been potentially the recruit of the year, given he's averaging 26-2. Have got the leading goal kicker in the competition. So where is it not going quite right for the Suns?
1: It's when they're turning it over. They're just not working hard enough and getting their systems right zoning and shutting down areas of the ground, and they're being, torched through the middle more often than not. I thought last week's win for GWS was really important. Like, it was a really dour contest towards the end, and it was the bigger bodies that stood up. Jake Stringer, who's a monster. Clayton Oliver, who... he's not the cleanest by foot, but he's just an extractor, isn't he? He goes in and gets it. So you've got to shut that down. And then, of course, the captain, he steps up, and Toby Green, we know how good he is. So, I'm going to be tipping the Giants today without too much confidence. And the only reason is I just don't trust Gold Coast like I did last year. I'm not a fan of when they lose the footy. And I just think the bigger...

0: bodies of GWS, it might be. Yeah, I think if you put them down on paper and they played their best, I think GWS win. I just think I think that top end talent is deeper than what that is of the Gold Coast Suns with this list they have in today. I'm really worried about the rucks. I'm really worried about that area of the ground and the ability to be able to feed your smaller players.
1: I think Ned Moyle's going to surprise you.
0: Well, I hope he does. I hope he does, because when Briggs is going strong and he's just control, and he doesn't even have to get his hands on a lot of the footy, he's just got to control where it comes down to. So, yep, I'll be happy to be proven wrong.
1: Jesse Hogan, 9 goals from the 6 games this year. Is his, I suppose, lack of output to this point of the year a concern?
0: No, I think it's systematic of how GWS have been bringing the ball inside. And, you know, sometimes good key forwards take a bit of time to find their straps. And, you know, we saw that with Jeremy Cameron. Jeremy Cameron had been ordinary for the first 5 weeks. And then all of a sudden he, you know, steps up and kicks 10. And then it looks really sharp this week as well. And, yeah, good players don't lose their ability. They lose their confidence. You know, you only have to look at Harry Mackay. You know, once you lose your confidence, you know, everything's just about lost. So Jesse Hogan's not one to overthink it. He's somebody who has great self-belief. And if he gets one or two early, look out. He might just really tear this game apart.
1: Christian Petrarca, who I mentioned, he's 26-2 season averages, are only better when he's playing at People's First Stadium. I think he's really fallen in love with his new home. Ox averages 27-3 goals three with 3 score assists this season. So in the early stages of his new home, he's definitely fallen in love with it up there. It's been a great change for him. And also Clayton Oliver, and they meet for the first time since both leaving, you know, the team that they steered to a historic premiership.
0: If you were to have both of those players, and Melbourne had the luxury of having both of those players at their prime. Like, they were just unbelievable. And I have this debate with a number of Melbourne supporters, who was a better player. And it's 50-50.
1: Yep.
0: Now, Christian's polished, right? Christian is absolute polish, match winner. But Clayton's honest, and he's reliable, and he's going to get it.
1: Yep.
0: What do you want? You know, it's
2: a
0: really
2: good question.
0: It's a really
2: good question.
0: It's a really good question.
1: Ideally, want them both complementing each other, and for that perfect season, they absolutely did. And it isn't interesting in a relationship. I'm sure there's people that have had this in their actual personal relationships where you wanted, there's no question about how much you all loved each other and you wanted the relationship to work, but just when you finally decided that, I think we just need to go our separate ways. Everybody has turned out a winner from this. Melbourne having a great season and playing a new brand of football a new coach.
0: And who would have thought?
1: Petrarca's gone back to his best ever level. And Clayton Oliver is slowly but surely re-establishing himself as one of the inside mids of the competition that you can rely on each and every week. And the Giants, with the injuries that they have had, with no Tom Green and no Kelly, I mean, he has just been...
0: When was the last time that's happened? When was the last time that's happened that there's been a double change and there's been 3 clubs who win out of it? I can't remember it ever happening. Because the Sydney one hasn't worked properly yet, because Curnow's gone up and he's been okay, but not like he's come a medal year. The two boys that went down
1: to
0: Carlton.
1: Safe to say that Carlton aren't having a great go at the moment.
0: Carlton haven't got the rewards out of that.
1: No.
0: I just can't think of a trade that has been so beneficial for 3 clubs, where everybody just wins, wins, wins.
1: All right, we are off and running. So 7:20 bounce tonight, so just about 37 minutes away. But when we come back on the other side, Gold Coast Chairman Bob East will join us on AFL Nation. It's been a big news week, and the news of the week has had and will have very big ramifications for the Northern State teams and certainly the Gold Coast Suns. He will be our special guest next on AFL Nation for 4 & 20 Pies, Australia's original fan food. 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
1: Sam Hargraves, Joe Watton, David Schwartz with you on AFL Nation Sunday Night Football from the Gold Coast. It is the Suns hosting the Giants for 4 and 20 Pies, Australia's original fan food. Our pre-game show is Before You Dig, before every job search, Before You Dig online every time. Both teams out there doing their warm-up for Ream Manufacturing Australia for over 80 years. It's been a big news week in the AFL, as it is each and every week. But two of the major stories, the changes to the AFL draft laws and rules, how teams can match bids on father sons, academy selection, NGA players and the like, and the way in which they will have to accumulate those picks and use those picks, the draft value index. It's a long raft of changes that you'll need to Google yourself to read in total. But that, along with the fact that opening round, as reported by Carolyn Wilson, will no longer be as of 2027. These are some changes that will have ramifications for a lot of clubs, but particularly for the Gold Coast Suns. And we're lucky enough to be joined by their chairman, Bob East. Bob, thank you so much for joining us.
13: Thank you. Great to join. Thanks.
1: Well, Bob, let's just jump into the big one, which was the changes to the draft rules. How were those changes received for your good selves on the Gold Coast?
13: Yeah, look, it's a little disappointing. I mean, the focus for the academy, particularly up here, is that it's such an important part of our endeavour here. You know, we've got 1,200 kids aged between 12 and 17. You know, it's a really important connection to our community. It builds out, you know, a game that hasn't always been front and centre in this market. And then, of course, we have an elite pathway that, that has yielded good results. So it's front and centre of what we do. We put a lot of effort and energy into it. And now to, we understand that there's always, there might be adjustments. But to have what is essentially a tariff imposed, you know, under certain circumstances, if we finish high, that just doesn't feel right. So, you know, I think there should be just as much attention on how other states are developing talent, what's happening across the nation with Tassie coming in a couple of years. And it feels like it was a bit of a cruel blow, but, we move on to fight the other competitive balance issues that are important to our club.
1: So, for the argument for many, it was that, yes, it's great that the Northern Academies are starting to bear fruit, and people commending the work that you guys have done in that space, and as they should. The criticism that was, I think, fair, not so much the whinging from some clubs, was that maybe not having to pay, I suppose, as Gerard Whateley called it, using junk bonds to buy premium assets. Was that fair commentary of the way the system was in what you were able to give to get and keep those academy players?
13: Look, I think that having some restriction on the number of players you could get, we could see that coming. We understand the bigger picture at play here. We still think we've got a long way to go before we're running around with enough, you know, kids in our squads that are Queenslanders that won't have that desire to head home after a year or two. So we do think we need something to establish ourselves and to get competitive so that we can become a sustainable and, you know, dare I say, profitable and a serious part of this competition. So we fully expected there would be a curtailing of access. The tariff bites, it means that we'll be not only having to pay more for talent, but we might be having to move players on, and we don't think anyone has the depth to be able to do that. So, but as I said, we move on. There are plenty of other things that we need to focus on to make sure that there's a competitive landscape. I mean, there was 27 items listed across the AFL of things that should be looked at to keep it fair across the competition. And to be honest, we've really only looked at things like gather around, which is enriches the game. I'd argue it probably doesn't grow the game, but we think they do a sterling job of it. So I'm not going to chirp at that one. But then opening round disappearing, state of origin that we won't be a part of, you know, broadcast, you know, and again, you've got to earn your stripes, but, you know, we were in the competition for 13 years before we had a Friday night game. So we understand each of these can be explained, but when you put it in totality against the other challenges we have, we would like to see an unpacking of what would make a fair and balanced competition across the board.
0: Bob, David Schwartz, when you go to the AFL and you ask for something, do you get a positive response, or do you feel as though you're being disrespected or not listened to, and do you feel you have the same pulling power as that of the Brisbane Lions?
13: No, well, we come from different places. I mean, the Lions probably haven't helped some of the cause here, because, you know, they've done such a sterling job, and kudos to them, and they've won some premierships, and, you know, they don't have the same challenge. My challenges are quite unique, and I've just had a good chat and a speech down in the Chairman's Club, you know, with Dave Matthews and Tim Reid from GWS, who equally have challenges ahead. They're not identical, but you would safely say that, you know, some of the challenges we come up against are, you know, far greater for our club. or our clubs than across the competition. And I'm not suggesting for a moment other presidents and other clubs have it easy, but it is not an equal playing field in my mind. And so to answer your question, we do get support, but it is disappointing, and we're not going to shy away from those comments. You know, we feel like there's got to be a broader unpacking of what could be done to help what is the AFL's greatest potential to grow the game, which is the northern states, where 53% of the population live. We're the second, we have the second highest participation rates. We can do extraordinary games for the greater good of the game, but we can't do it with one hand tied behind our back.
0: Fair enough. Yeah, that is fair enough.
14: So beyond, obviously, you're not a, you know, a traditional AFL state, beyond that, what can you tell our listeners, what are the sort of other unique challenges that are presented to you at the Suns?
13: Oh, look, I don't want to make it a laundry list of my gripes, but, you know, I'm trying to build, you know, we're trying to build as a club, you know, a real connection to our community. So, for example, I've got five remaining home games here till the end of the home and away season. I look at the Collingwood, and good luck to Collingwood, terrific at every level, but they've got 11 games in Melbourne and Geelong between now and the end of the year. So more than double what we have. So, you know, when you take on travel, when you take on, time slots, I haven't met too many kids that grow up and dream of kicking after the siren, you know, in the wine fields in Adelaide at Mount Barker. You know, kids dream of a Friday night game after the siren. And again, you've got to earn your stripes. So don't begrudge that. But we're in the competition for 13 years before we got a Friday night game. Now, and Collingwood has had six in the first 10 games. So Thursday or Friday, I should say. So, again, nothing to do with Collingwood. But, and again, we understand broadcasters. I'm a free market person. We understand the importance of getting the big clubs and the marquee games. But at some level, you need to start looking at this and working out what we need to do to attract the best players, to retain the best players. And all of these things should be put into the pot and discussed. It shouldn't be run by politics. There should be a strategy behind it, so that people, people can make value judgments on the greater good of the game.
0: And I think that's fair. Bob, you talked about attracting players. You're able to get Christian Petrarca to your club this year, and he's been dynamite. He's been, I think, everything that you wanted to get out of a player like Christian. Do you have trouble getting other players up there? Do you have trouble nailing them down, or do you get them to the table at least?
13: We did. I mean, you know, look, Damien Hardwick is obviously, you know, comes with some gravitas, and we feel like we've, you know, in the earlier years, we couldn't have, you know, we could not really have attracted players, or we would have had to pay enormous amounts to get players. But now that we think we have, you know, we are very serious about our football. We have a good football department. We do have a talent list. Things are going in the right direction. So, yes, we do believe we'll be attracting players into the future. But it's a first. You know, we've got 10 Queenslanders running around at the moment. I'd like to do both. I'd like to be able to attract from down south, but I'd also like to breed our own.
1: It is incredible what the club's been able to do in growing the talent and fostering the talent locally, Bob, having seen it firsthand in my time up there. Just on the other recruit that you had, and this was the controversial one, but it really spoke to the club's belief in its own culture to bring Jamara Ugle-Hagan up to the Gold Coast and say, we'll get you back on the park again. You did so last week.
13: Yep.
1: He kicked a goal. Obviously, there's some ring rust there. Talk to us about what's gone into that recruitment, and I suppose, for lack of a better word, the rehabilitation of Jamara to get back onto the field to play football again.
13: Yeah, it's a work in progress, but it speaks to the maturity and of our club and to the credibility of our welfare department and wonderful people like Brad Reid and Jared Harbrow that do amazing work. We have really good connection to community. You see that when we go to Darwin, we've got possibly the most Indigenous and Islander kids in our squads. That was a fact at one stage. I haven't looked at it recently, but so we do think that there's a whole bunch of things that this club does exceptionally well now. Again, reaching that mature state such that we can take on these opportunities. I was about to say challenge, but Jamara has been an absolute standout. He turned up training the house down. doing run club, you know, pre-season, a whole bunch of things that really spoke to his endeavour. But we know that it takes a really well-developed football club that works at multiple levels to be able to bring the best out of any players, but particularly those that are coming off a lag like he was. So it's a credit to the depth of our team.
0: Now, well done, because everybody deserves a second chance, and he's certainly got it, and hopefully he pays off in spades. If you've got the magic wand, Bob, and you go in and see, let's say, Swanee or Andrew Dillon or Laura Kane, doesn't matter who it is, what are you asking for?
13: Oh, look, I just want to unpack some of those competitive balance topics. You know, I'd like to see, and again, I'm not against Gather Round. I think South Australia do it incredibly well. I don't think anyone could deny how that state's leaned into it. I think it enriches the game, but I don't think it grows the game. I think there is more that they could do in the northern states. I think that they could do some sort of, you know, be it a mid-year competition or something that brings more games and more eyeballs to these northern states. The people that play up here love it. I mean, COVID, bizarrely enough, was actually reasonably good for AFL in Queensland.
0: Yeah.
13: And people actually got to witness it. So I do think that there needs to be an unpacking of how else we can, what else can we do to get more eyeballs and more focus on the northern states. And that will help our travel. You know, I'd like to see them stop mucking around with their academy to the point where, you know, it's not incentive for us to invest in it, because we know we're doing it for the greater good of the game, not just the Suns. So, and I've got about 23 other items that they're not new to them, but I would like to get that focus. And it feels like at the moment, the few that have fallen, you know, the State of Origin is another example, and who would begrudge it? What a fantastic showing. But it's not going to be anything meaningful, you know, for us in GWS. Equally, it's not going to be anything to do with father and son until midway through next decade. Those are the types of things I think we need to discuss and then work out how we create an even playing field.
0: Bob, the last one from me.
13: No, I don't want to be griping.
0: No, you're not griping at all.
1: We're asking you to answer the questions, Bob. We can't criticise you for answering them.
0: Not at all. Bob, opening round, were you consulted about opening round not being the same as what it was this year as next year? Did you get consulted?
13: We were asked our view on it. I don't know if that would form a consultation, because then it feels like that where that conversation went, I don't know. And again, look, I thought the start of the year was clunky, and I do think adjustments were needed. But what concerns me is we go from having some clear air in a market, you know, given all the reasons I just said, where we're trying to craft a, you know, what felt like a startup, to be honest, in a market. You know, if that's watered down to the point where, you know, we're playing GWS on a Sunday night, that would be the extreme of, you know, what won't work for us to build an audience. Nothing against GWS, but they're not going to bring a crowd or the eyeballs, and nor will we. We need those marquee games, and we're starved of them.
14: Bob, one more from me. Would Tassie set to hit us soon? If they rang you for some advice about starting a new club, what would you tell them?
13: Oh, I've had really good chats with their chair, and I gave him a whole bunch of things that we did wrong. I won't unpack them here. But we're clear-eyed about our path here. It feels like you've got incredibly capable people there. We're supportive of Tassie coming in. They'll have different challenges. It is a smaller economic market, but they will have a groundswell support and a willing audience ready to adopt the Devils. So I'm sure they'll do a great job, and I did share some of the things we got wrong, but it feels like they'll have a different path, and good luck to them.
1: Have you been given any guarantees, Bob, about that getting a marquee game, though, to start the season, whatever form it takes, or nothing at all?
13: No, nothing. No, I don't have any detail.
1: Bob, we very much appreciate you giving some time. Good luck for this game. It's a big one. Your record at home's been fantastic. Your record against the Giants, not so. So it is a big occasion for your club, and a win is absolutely needed to push you up into that sixth spot. So good luck with everything tonight and for the rest of the year. And just kudos to you and the club for what you are doing to grow the game in southeast Queensland. The results are there for people who care to look, and you guys are doing some very, very important things to grow the game, and it is a credit to you all.
13: Right. No, thank you. I appreciate the time.
1: Bob East, the Gold Coast Suns chair on AFL Nation, our pre-game show for Before You Dig, before every job search, Before You Dig online every time. The teams are back in the rooms to do a bit more of a warm-up for Ream. Manufacturing for Australia, manufacturing in Australia for over 80 years. We might unpack a bit of that, Ox and Joe, on the other side of this, because he did give us a lot there, Bob, and it's worth just going over some of that, which we'll do next. It's Sunday Night Football on AFL Nation for 4 and 20 Pies, the Suns and the Giants, to finish out what's been a phenomenal round so far.
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4: The Sounding Board with Craig Hutchison and Damien Barrett. 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
15: I don't know whether he actually turned up. 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Could not get him. Having almost spoken to him daily for 6 months.
16: He vanished.
15: Because he'd won his silver medal and he was off. 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Finally, I had to go through his management.
16: And he missed your moment.
15: I don't know whether he was there himself, but I know I wasn't. 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
16: know that you weren't there.
15: I was economical.
16: Tim was a guy.
15: I was economical with the truth, trying to explain
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15: 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Got him in the end. The moment had gone. Like, it was 3 or 4 days after it. It had to be done that day.
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1: AFL Nation, it's the Giants and the Suns to close out round eight on a Sunday night, public holiday in Queensland. So hopefully there's a decent crowd that show up. And I did get a little chuckle, Joe Watton and David Schwartz, as the Giants ran through their banner to head out, even though their main sort of social media and marketing man has been poached by Tasmania.
0: He's gone.
1: Tassie have got him. Yeah, he's one of the biggest signings. Well, he's the only signing. Clary and Track both left the D's. They wanted big moments just like these.
0: And I think Track with a... sorry, not Track. Clayton with a smile on his face as he was running through. So, no, that's a bit. That's a gentle dig. But probably know where they're at.
1: Can I ask your thoughts on what Bob East had to say? So the rules around the draft. So look, there's a whole raft of things, but essentially clubs can now only use two picks to match a bid up to and including pick number 36. There's discounts or loading to be applied when clubs match a bid depending on where you finished on the ladder. So if you finished high up, then you've got a loading. If you finished towards the bottom, you get a discount. Clubs that finish in the bottom five on the ladder and have their top pick pushed back due to a match bid will get compensated with an extra pick in the second round. There's more to it, the draft value in exchange, but we just don't have enough time to go through it all. And then no opening round next year. It's going to be called Hallelujah Round or something.
0: I'll give you one word. Back. Frustration.
1: Yeah.
0: He's frustrated.
1: Yep.
0: And probably rightfully so that he is, because when you seem to be doing all the digging and someone's just putting the dirt back in the hole, you get frustrated. And that's that was what I got from him, that he's asking and he's not getting, and they're probably not respected like a Collingwood, and he didn't want to bring up Collingwood. Spoke about the state of origin, that the northern states don't get a look in. He was pretty vocal about Gather Round. So clearly he wants something up north. Which I tend to agree. I wouldn't mind saying it.
1: Opening round was supposed to be that, and then it just wasn't.
0: Well, because
1: we did half a thing.
0: Yeah, we kind of stuffed it, didn't we?
1: Yeah, we did.
14: Well, you can't start a competition by only playing half the games. That was the fault.
1: No, it was ridiculous.
14: Doesn't matter where you play them. If only half the sides are competing, then half the fans aren't.
0: It should be a non-Victorian round. It should be all the games should be played in the state. Or not in the state, but...
1: If it's around the public holiday that happens, you miss an opportunity to do something there. Maybe finish out the round in Victoria if you wanted the MCG as a way to lead into that. But there was just so many other ways to do it rather than just scrapping it outright.
0: I reckon they should be doing a showdown at round one or opening round. They should be doing a derby round one. They should be doing Battle of the Bridge, the Q Clash.
1: Why not?
0: They just get the season off to an absolute bang.
1: Yeah. With the academies.
0: Because they play each other twice, all the sides that are playing in the showdowns and, the rival games, they're playing each other twice.
1: I agree with Fair Price, but people have just got to understand what the Northern Academies are there to do. And there's plenty of other clubs who have recruited Northern Academy kids. Look at Collingwood's list. They've got several. So what was said to them when to the Suns and the Giants, when every other club was just picking their best players and just ripping them back to Victoria or South Australia or Western Australia, they're just going to have to develop their own talent. The moment they do, then everyone kicks up and says, now they've got an unfair advantage. Yes, there was a discrepancy in what you're able to gather in points for very, very late picks to make up a first round pick. So that needed to be tightened up a bit. But don't criticise clubs for doing exactly what you told them to do, and then make it disadvantageous. So that then is it even worth their while investing in those things? So you've got to get that balance right. But mostly this is the balance right, but. Yeah, I rail against criticisms of the Northern Academies because we told them to do this.
0: But they don't have the father-son. So that's one area that them and GWS just don't have. They'll be coming up in the next 10 years away. So that is one area that they are severely hampered or disadvantaged.
1: We've got to come back. We're not far away from the bounce. 8 minutes away. We'll get the Ox's tips as we get closer and closer to the Suns and the Giants finishing out round eight on AFL Nation. We'll go around the grounds of Chemist Warehouse. 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
1: 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Our pre-game show is for Before You Dig. Both teams back on the ground for Ream. 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What's going to be an unmissable moment tonight for Drinkwise Ox? You won't miss a moment if you drink wise.
0: Yeah, I reckon Ugelhagen might do something tonight. I saw enough last week. He took a couple of good grabs and kicked a goal, and he looked like he was a run short. We've got to remember, now this kid was the number one. Yep. And seriously, seriously talented. Like, he can do things that no other player can do.
1: Yes.
0: I'm expecting him to do something tonight and just announce himself back. And, you know, and we spoke to Bob East before and he sung his praises that he's in the running club, which I have no idea what that is, but I've been able to summarise it. He would have been doing extra running,
1: yep.
0: which is good because he probably needed to.
1: I have some very good mates of mine back home in Bendigo that formed a running club.
0: Yes.
1: Now I say that they're former good mates of mine.
0: Former.
1: No, they're very happy with their running club. They're very proud of them for all doing that in their 40s. So I'll just don't want to hear about it.
0: I'll give it to Jugelhagen today. Okay. Unmissable moment.
1: Choose to drink wise. 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Our AFL Nation broadcast is Australian-made week, May 18th. To 24th. Both teams have completed the warm-up for Reims, steady, hot and strong. Joe, have we seen a coin toss at all for Keno Go's $40 million jackpot? Download the app. Did we have
14: Not
1: eyes
14: yet,
1: on that?
14: But no? We must be moments away because the siren is... Here we go.
0: Here we go. Here's the coin toss.
1: Noah Anderson and Toby Green. So the Giants, 15 of the last 16 of these, have gone in their favour.
0: Good toss too. It's an unheralded...
14: You don't do it much, do you?
0: No. And a lot of people don't know how to toss a coin.
1: Mm.
0: The young kids, they're tossing their FPOS card now.
1: Kids these days.
0: No, they wouldn't even know what coins are.
1: Because they just tap and go now.
0: Tap and go. So they're tossing their phone.
1: So, no, still just a little bit behind the times, Eros.
0: Oh, I'm falling well behind the times. Way behind the times. There'll be some good matchups today, though, Sammy.
1: Yes, I'd like to get some of the most important ones from your point of view, please.
0: Very interested on how they, and when I say they, the Gold Coast Suns defend Hogan and Stringer and Cadman. They're three rippers.
14: Absolutely.
0: So, and they swing around, so Cadman go back. I think McAndrew goes to Cadman. I think Collins goes to Stringer, and Adams will probably go to Hogan, but I wouldn't be surprised if Collins ends up on Hogan as well. So they are three serious forwards and three pretty good backs. McAndrew needs to find a bit of form because he has been way below.
14: He can be hot and cold too, can't he?
0: His paycheck that he's receiving, he hasn't lived up to it just yet this season.
1: That's a final word from the coaches before the bounce for best sheds, Australian sheds at lowest prices. This has been our pre-game show for Before You Dig, before every job. Search Before You Dig online every time. Ox, who wins and why?
0: Just because of the outs of the Suns and I think the physicality of the Giants and their win last week, I'm going to tip the Giants by 2 goals with no confidence whatsoever.
1: Sam Taylor continues to be a big out for the Giants.
0: Huge.
1: Who found it hard to defend without him at times. Joe, tip from you.
14: I've just seen Oliver give a little smile to Petrarca, the old mates. They're not matched up on each other at the centre bounce. I think it's going to be Gold Coast.
1: To get us underway on AFL Nation, the final game of round 8 for 4-20 Pies, Joe Watton.
14: And the Suns kicking to the left of your radio dial to start this one, but it's the Giants who win it through the middle. Ash, who was good last week on the left, just hoicks it up towards half forward. There's a whistle early. No mark taken to Rioli.
0: Good grab. Good one-on-one grab. Ash started in the middle too, and his work inside will be very important. Poor kick.
14: Kick to Anderson didn't go far enough, so it was shanked off his boot. But the Sun's still in control through the middle. They've got a little bit of work to do. Yulin now looks wide on the wing. The commentary winning, and Weller takes the mark. Still a couple of kicks from goal, brings it inboard, gets slapped away. Going hard over the footy was Miller, who did well to get it back to Yuland. They've gone back inside the defensive side of the square, and McAndrew just pokes it sideways to his partner in crime in Collins.
0: Under a bit of pressure there through the midfield, so the Giants switch on early and making Gold Coast retreat.
1: Dan Rioli, one of a few players that they've been able to entice up to the Sunshine State in recent years.
0: Handy when you've got a bunch of premierships under your belt and your coach comes along.
1: That's right. Adams for the Suns brings it to the broadcast wing. Is able to hit up Bodie Yulin. It's a low dart looking for Petrarca, but finds him. He's just been dominant in games the Suns have played at home. Wheels around onto the right. It's a skidder that was a little too low, and it was nicely picked off by Harvey Thomas, 45 out from his defensive goal.
0: I don't know if Will Graham was the right hit up there. Petrarca should have gone long to the square.
14: I've turned it over. Powell now runs to 55. Does Logan on the boat says, give it to mine. I'll find your first major. And Will Powell, after some untidy work from both sides, really. The Suns won it back across their half forward. And he said, give it to me. I'll get the job done for you. Just goal number 19 in game 138 doesn't kick many, but that was a monster.
0: Well, he's got one of the best hoofs in the game. Like, he can really let it rip. And he kicked that from, let's have a look, 56. And it's gone through three-quarter post height, over the fence, fourth row. So he's kicked it every bit of 65 metres. I tell you, he turned his opponent inside out there and did some amazing work. So I'm not even sure who it was, but gee whiz.
14: It was an ankle silly. Breaker, wasn't it?
0: It was. It was a basketball ankle breaker. And he knew from the minute he kicked it that it was away. So good control of the footy by the Gold Coast Suns early on.
1: So inside the first 2 minutes, the Suns get the first on the Tyre Power scoreboard. 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The Giants have been able to force it forward from the restart, but Davies, on a multiple inclusions, wins it back for the Suns to Lockie Weller at left halfback. Driving kick down the line, not able to be taken by Will Graham. It was a good tackle on Himmelberg. Ball now at left half forward for the Suns. Fonte couldn't claim it. Little toe poke from Long. Moyle wrapped up by Leekalier. And we'll have it tossed up 45 out to the left or directly in front of the Suns' goal. Kicking the left radio speaker on AFL Nation for 4 and 20 Pies.
0: Keeping my eye on Moyle here in the ruck. Good tap down.
14: He won that contest. Weller swoops on it outside. Flicks it over the top. Petrarca runs on it. Gets a little bit wider out towards Anderson. Back by Weller on hand. At the pain of 50, goes sideways. That's a good kick. Who finds Davies? No, it's Powell again.
0: All right. He'll kick a short pass here and he'll go 85.
14: From so, basically the same angle that he's on to kick the opener from 55, and it'll be the similar distance.
0: Same distance, us. Almost the identical spot, except for he's not on the run. He's got a set shot. So starting inside the right-hand goalpost, the last one swung a little bit left to right. Very, very gettable. It'll probably go over the fence. He kicks it so well.
14: So Will Powell lining up for Gold Coast second. He'll have to kick it from 55.
0: Deliberate approach.
14: Very slow, deliberate approach. Different to his shot on the run. And he's started at left ox. And it's never come back. So through for the one behind. They go to 117, the Suns. The Giants yet to score. 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
0: He's just kicked one on the run where he launched himself into the footy. And that time, he just slow, deliberate approach and leant back. Totally the opposite.
1: As a very accomplished golfer in your own right, and you've been a guest on the Course Language podcast with myself, what does the ball do more in very hot weather? Great tackle by Long, almost dispossessed. The Giants coming out of defence, but Iden's just going to slow things up. Laverde, the former Bomber, still in his defensive goal square.
0: Good zoning here by the Gold Coast Suns. They've shut the ground down, and they have to go long to Hogan.
1: Hogan's strong grab, 85% humidity, 20 degrees. It's a slippery ball, but it was sticky mitts from Hogan. Now, the ball goes further or shorter in humid and hot conditions. Ox.
0: Further.
1: There you go. There's going to be some long bombs kicked.
0: And at altitude too.
1: There you go. Nicely worked. Took us a while to get there, but we got there. Daniels, Ash through the middle, forward handball back to Toby Green, trying to step inside the tackle. It was wrapped up really well by Powell, was able to scrounge a kick forward that Daniels found inside the arc of 50. Angove was shoved off the handball. Fonte went one way around Noble, but still claimed the jumper. Hurried kick from Fonte. Collins almost the mark. Leekalier slings it on the boot as he was slung to ground. And it went to the left-hand side, and it is just a minor score.
0: They're tackling well, the Gold Coast Suns.
1: 117 the Suns, just the one behind of the Giants. Their first score, 15 and a half to play. First term Tyre Power scoreboard.
14: McAndrew has it in the back pocket. Launches long down the commentary wing. Will want to fly. Wants Moyle carried over the top of him. Iden gets the 360, eventually gets it away by hand, and then Ash is swooped on.
0: Gee, they're tackling
14: hard. A couple
0: hard.
14: Of Suns. Well, their pressure against the Hawks last week was down, so it wouldn't surprise me that was a focus of Damien Hardwick through the week. It was a big loss in the end. It was 49 points for the Hawks in Tassie. Clayton Oliver with his first touch. It's a hurried kick.
1: It was the second highest pressure rating they'd conceded this year against the Hawks. So I think you'd be an absolute certainty that that was addressed during the week, Joe.
0: Oh, what a bullet of a kick.
14: It was from Powell, who started this one well. Found Petrarca too far out to score.
0: You'll have a shot.
14: From the edge of the square. I've sold him short. Oh, the track. It's just gone bang. Great start by the Suns. They go to 2-1-13. The Giants just the one behind. All thanks to AFL Nation for 4 and 20 pies. You're onto it, Ox.
0: Well, the difference with intensity at the moment, the Gold Coast Suns have come to play and GWS are just waiting for things to happen. And every time the Gold Coast get the ball, they're moving it and they want to play on. They'll go corridor, they'll go wide. The Giants at the moment, they need to get on their skates and just take off. They've got to work harder. And I know it's only early on, but the intensity level between the two sides is stark at the moment.
1: 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First two goals of the game for the Gold Coast Suns. They're running hot for Ream. Installer Ream, Australia's favourite. And a couple of big bombs, some contenders for goal of the day for Beaumonts, where bathrooms begin. Humphrey's going to bring the Suns out of the middle again, just blasting a ball that's gone very high and inside forward 50. Laverde killed the contest over long. Closey found it right half forward. Little hesitation, step got Humphrey some time and space. He skies another. King tries to work Buckley out of the ball and couldn't quite execute what he had planned. Iden, close quarter give. Left back pocket, claimed by Petrarca. They're forcing the Giants back, forcing them back right on the goal line. Iden just got to hammer it out in hope. Little push on Bedford will get him a free kick. Advantage paid. Here come the Giants with a build-up off left half-back.
14: And Oliver took it on. Got the hand pass away to Bedford. Under pressure gave a sweeping hand pass. It's been chopped off. Rioli flicks it back over the top. Collins under pressure. Stringer got there, put the boot in, but with the lasso rule, Collins will get the ball back as it's gone over the boundary line.
0: Just can't break the tackles at the moment, GWS. They're stuck. So really good pressure by the Gold Coast Suns.
14: So Collins went sideways to Anderson, who goes back further to McAndrew. On the edge of his defensive square, will swing it out the other side. Commentary wing, he's got a two-on-one. And a fabulous mark by Yulin, who gives it straight off to Noble, who has a little run and a bounce and then chips it towards some grass, charging it at Iden. Petrarca there too. Ball still in dispute. Iden goes again, gets a little hand pass away and finds Thomas, who goes one way then the other and then goes back with an untidy handball. Gives Buckley some work to do. Pings it down the line. No mark taken. Rising up with it, Graham. Gives it back to Noble. Chipping ball over the top. Work to do for King. Two bites. Will the umpire say? No cigar.
0: Gee,
14: no
0: a bit mark. Stiff there.
14: Stoppage.
0: Two hands on the footy. Second grab. I'd like to see the replay because I thought he had enough of it and I thought he got first hands to it as well.
1: Oh. Harvey Norman replay screen. How are you seeing it,
0: that's
1: Ox?
0: A mark.
1: Best brands, best range, best gifts for mum. You can shop in-store and online at Harvey Norman. So just over 13 minutes to play. Blood rule for Clayton Oliver.
0: On the
1: just
0: knee?
1: Below the knee.
0: Only a little one.
1: Still blood though, Ox, and my understanding is the rule doesn't vary upon the place with which the blood's coming from.
0: Pull your socks up.
1: Who's wearing the old up-to-the-knee socks these days?
0: Patrick Dangerfield.
1: He's a tuck-in and socks-up operator.
0: He's a traditionalist for sure.
1: Yes. From the restart, Toby Green just heaves a ball again. Could have brought rain, but there's already plenty of moisture in the air. Stringer threw that up off the ground to Cadman. Cadman just forced a handball forward into the path for O'Halloran, but ran out of tarmac and last disposal out of bounds. Just backward to left half back. The Suns will have a chance to go inside forward 50 again, Ox. Ooh. And that stat is 7-1 in favour of the Giants at the moment.
0: Just watch Leek Alier. I reckon he's hurt his knee and it was from a tackle from Sam Collins.
14: Yeah, it's an ankle, Ox. He's,
0: ankle, is it?
14: Yeah, currently getting it restrapped. So hopefully he can make his way back out there as Lombard's wrapped up at 49.
0: They're connected, you know. Oh,
1: yes.
0: With a couple of bones.
1: Yeah, knee bones connected to the, yeah.
0: To the ankle.
1: Sure.
14: So the Suns have definitely had the most this opening play. Inside the first term is Thomas for the Giants with a hurry kick that's going to come back as Yulin's taken the mark.
0: They've got to weather the storm here because the Gold Coast will give you a chance, but at the moment, they are rock solid.
14: So Yulin goes long inside 50. King a good fly, no mark taken. Leek just flicks it out over the top. Petrarca, though, dances around a couple, puts it back towards a dangerous position. A couple of them fly, but Anderson comes away with the footy. That's a good, courageous mark with Ash coming in the other direction.
0: Great setup by Petrarca. He had the opportunity to snap, and he feigned to go one way, and then he took his time. He looked inside, and he found his teammate in Noah Anderson. Unselfish footy. And really, they are on top in a big way at the moment. GWS just have no link up, no run, and they are getting smothered.
1: 81% to 66 disposal efficiency in favour of the Suns.
14: Inside 50, 9-1 at this stage of the game, and Noah Anderson shooting for the Suns.
0: Kicked two goals, 8 this year. He hasn't had his
14: directly
0: kicking boots
14: in front.
0: On.
14: Has he got him on, Ox? He has to start this one. straight through the middle. They go to 3-1-19. The Giants just the one behind. The Tyre Power scoreboard, the Mega May sale now on with 25% off selected Kumho tyres. 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
0: Little fella's doing the damage at the moment. The midfielders, they're pushing down, and whether it's Anderson or Petrarca and Powell, they're the three goal kickers, but haven't seen Ugal Hagen, King, or any of their big boys yet, so that's another danger sign for GWS. They're just not winning the footy. They just haven't had enough of it. 54 to 41 in disposals. Just looking at the numbers for Brody Yulin's already had 9. So just off that half back, he's been the go-to man. Powell's had 5, and Connor Iden's had 6 for the GWS. So I need to get more of it. Pressure factor from the Gold Coast Suns at the moment is 227.
1: Petrarca just worked his opponent Ash under the ball and scampers out of the centre square on the second bite. King almost reeled it in. Fonty the grand ball get for the Giants. Got it back to Iden. This kick just short of the target.

0: into that hot spot. Oh, Laverde went up and didn't come down with it. Angwin hit hard, coughed up the handball. Closey closes it down, but snaps it across the face in the right forward pocket.
1: Had to kick that.
2: That's it.
0: Golden opportunity gone begging for Closey. 3-2-20, just the one behind. 19-point lead with just over 10.5 to play for the Suns in this first quarter. Tie up our scoreboard.
1: They've just got to keep control of the footy here, the Giants. They've just got to, instead of bombing along, they've just got to find a couple of possessions in a row and link up.
3: That's what Himmelberg did. Went short to Ash, who turned and ran. And now long down the wing. In the end, it was two Suns players who spoiled each other. And O'Halloran got the chocolates and then flipped it over the back. Hogan needs the right bounce. Oh, they all ran past in the end. McAndrew and Rioli, and it was almost a back heel over the point line.
1: I felt sorry for him then.
3: He looked slow.
1: He wasn't going to outrun Rioli, and he wasn't going to outrun McAndrews, and he nearly snaffled one.
3: So the second behind for the Giants, 3-2-20 the Suns.
0: 77% of this game has been played in the Suns' forward half, Ox. That is dominating territory.
1: Sure is.
0: The stats for Australian made. That's kick from McAndrew. Just a little bit too much in it, and it goes out of bounds on the full.
1: Gee, that looked out of bounds on the full, didn't it?
0: And it hasn't been called, so juggled over the line, they're saying, and there will be a boundary throw-in. Just back with a right half forward.
3: Why don't we get the arc involved, Docs, hey?
1: Yeah, no, we need the arc. Just need it early on in quarter one.
0: We'll probably come back in about a minute. With the right technology. Using Commodore 64 technology in a virtual reality-capable world just seems to be putting us on a hiding to nothing. A good use of the footy this time. It's a spearing ball that ends up on the sternum of Jesse Hogan. The strong lead coming out, and he was well found.
1: And McAndrew, he relies upon his ability to close down. Can't close down a player like Jesse Hogan if the kick's right. He started right beside him, or right behind him, and within three steps he was 5 metres behind. So Jesse Hogan, who's looked okay, took a good grab early on.
0: Xavier O'Halloran lowered the eyes and found him flush for his 10th goal of the season and their first of the night. Jesse Hogan, the trademark stutter step, and he sent it to the right-hand side of the right point post. So three behinds to the Giants, 3-2-20. For the Suns, just under 10 minutes to play on the Elders clock. Win with Elders Finance. Tie up our scoreboard. AFL Nation 4-20 Pies. David Schwartz.
1: You look at the replay of that kick, and he cut right across it, and his leg was actually almost on the other side. So it was a poor execution from a very good goal kicker.
3: Jeffrey went to Noble, who's very undecided in the back pocket. In the end, the relieving kick is good to Weller.
1: They've just got time, the Gold Coast Suns at the moment. They're not being closed down and not enough pressure.
3: Willow goes long. It'll hit the logos. Commentary side. Hard at it. Lombard just did well to keep it in front. Still fights with the footy. In the end, gets a hand pass away. It's chopped off, though. And Callahan can flick it over the top. And the Giants are weighing up to half forward, but I think momentarily, as the kick was astray, and Noble takes the mark and hits Collins, who might look out the other side if he can find an option he likes.
1: Stops with a bounce.
3: Touches the footy on the deck. Gets a little hand pass off to the run of Adams, who now goes long out the other side on the wing. And it's punched away by Leek. And out of bounds it goes.
1: The switch of play, they were onto that on that occasion, GWS. You've got to kick those goals, though, Jesse Hogan. When you're 25 metres out directly in front, you're not going to get a lot of opportunities. And you've got to make the most of them. Damien Harwick looks pretty confident in the box.
0: Harvey Norman replay screen. 17-point lead to the Gold Coast. 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Briggs, front spot in front of Reed. It was a little skitter off the ground to get it going the Giants' way. Been reclaimed on the outer wing. Jeffrey Powell drew two and then put it over the top of Jeffrey. It was tapped to Davies. Oliver went one way and that was straight through with the ball. And the hand pass, though, to Hogan was a little errant and it needed to be a lot cleaner. Stringing out, just held out Lombard to be able to reclaim the possession of the footy. Canelio taken to ground in a Davies tackle on the outer wing, and umpire finally gives himself a hug and says, I'll toss it up.
1: Good gang tackling by the Gold Coast Suns. Every time a GWS player gets it, there's two or three attacking that player.
0: In the centre square, Humphreys going the wrong way. Ooh. Oliver played for one and wasn't given it.
1: Oh, I don't know if you played for it.
0: Oh, I reckon there was a substantial dollop of mayo put on it. Now Callahan drops a little one over the top to the run of Gothard. Out of side, O'Halloran has already been tackled, so couldn't take the ball with him. Little paddle up to Langwin's good. Left half forward. Kick, I reckon, partially smothered. Collins calls to play on.

0: The right back pocket, Anderson finding a way through, feeds it back to MacAndrew. Little toe poker was good to get it to Lombard, and they're out of a jam here, the Suns at left half back.
1: Pokes it over the top, we'll get to Noble on the bounce. He took a little bit of Meadridge and then spears it to Jeffrey, and that should have been...
2: That should have been 50, because he came straight into the...
1: protected area.
0: There's a man already standing there.
1: Umpire said play on, well up. Shoots them inside 50, but... an easy one to repel for Briggs. And they've got a bit of space out the other side. What can they do? Gothard has a little run. Then gives a little hand pass off to Whitfield. Stops and props, looks inboard. And that's a good mark to Toby Green. Wants that final kick inside 50 and he's found it. Cadman made space. Hemmed in near the boundary line. But just found a little space against Collins and he'll have a shot.
2: Just with the Oliver free kick, it's a bit like the blood rule. If you're bleeding, you go off. Even if you get hit in the chin and you put mayo on it, it's still too hot.
0: That was about 6 minutes ago, Ox. I'm glad you've been able to let that one go.
2: Well, there wasn't a break in play. So,
0: no, good point, well made. And I'd take that under your expert advisement.
2: Well, this bloke can kick.
1: So 19 minutes in, still looking for their first, the Giants. A tough angle for Cadman, who hasn't been able to come through with it. So they've got their fourth behind. The Suns 3-220. Type our scoreboard, your trusted tyre experts.
0: But it was their best build-up to a shot at goal, Ox.
2: Yep, Toby Green involved, Cadman involved, they're good players. Oh, poor kick.
0: A chopper out of defence, Iden picks it off. He's a long way from his natural habitat. They're two kicks from goal. So he's going to use one of those to gain about 4 metres. He goes right to the boundary. Whitfield, though, just drops it on a dime.
2: The problem there for GWS, they had no one leading up at the player.
0: Yep.
2: You've got to clear out of the goal square to give players a chance to run into your space. So if there's no movement... you're going to have to go wide and short, and that's what they had to do on that occasion to Canelio. And Canelio's not a great goal kicker, so, and he's on the boundary. He's actually outside the boundary. Tough kick.
0: It's kick 3-2 this year, Steve Canelio. He'll kick from just inside 50, outside the field of play, where the 50 meets the boundary. Jeez, he's made a very good fist of that. It just faded late to the right-hand side, and they kick their fifth behind. So they're looking to put a goal on lay-by here, the Giants, almost at their final payment. Five behinds, the Suns 3-2-20, a 15-point lead with 5 minutes to play. Leekalia back on is a good sign. Went off with an injury concern. 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Joe Watton.
1: Well, has got it across halfback, took the mark and now decides to retreat inside defensive 50 and goes to Collins. Done this a few times already. The Suns looking to change the angles. This time, Collins goes straight down the middle to find Adams, who gives the hand pass off to the run of Jeffrey. He looks out towards Andrew, the wing on the outer side. This is nice ball movement. Did it carry? Yes, it did to Long. Sliding mark. Couple of kicks from goal now. Has Rioli short. Decides to go with a longer option inside 50. Getting caught behind was Ugelhagen. And in the end, a stoppage. Iden puts the tackle in.
0: Did you like that from MacAndrew Ox? He made Jesse Hogan come all the way with him to the outer wing. I don't think Jesse wants to go on those kind of runs.
2: No, he's got to use his athleticism. That's his strength.
1: Oliver with a clearing kick, and it's worked out beautifully.
2: No set up for Toby Green.
1: He's having to wait.
2: He's just got to hold on.
1: Goes down the wing.
2: And MacAndrew, so Jesse Hogan's taking the mark on the wing. MacAndrew will be really happy with that because he's not dangerous.
1: He's a long way from home. Short kick finds Oliver, who got a bit of treatment from Anderson as he took the mark, and then he swings around on the right boot, sets sail inside 50. They fight for it at ground level now. Cadman flings a hand pass over the top. That's a lovely hand pass too to Davies. He gives it back to Green. Can he find their first dribbling ball? Dribbles the wrong side of the goal post, and they've got their six behind. Sammy, 3-2-20 in the Gold Coast. He had an option there.
0: Was young Phoenix Gothard just a little intimidated by that little kick for touch that came from Toby Green? He didn't think that he could actually say, that's not going to make it. He ran alongside
2: that ball. He had to go and get it.
0: All the way over. He escorted it over the line like he was working security. But I wonder whether that's just not wanting to, a young player just thinking, well, I can't go and take the captain's shot at goal.
2: Do you think Toby would have grabbed it?
0: Off.
2: Of course he would. You just
0: certainty.
2: If it's uncertain, you got to make it happen.
0: Noble, that's a nice kick because Daniele's been well worn. Mark not paid. Brent Daniels did really well. Continues to harass and the cavalry arrives. They might just win this back, the Giants. Now to 4-on-2.
2: Well, that's
0: unfortunately,
2: stiff.
0: Gothard.
2: He was stiff there because he had him cold and he just went above. Went over the shoulder. Free kick.
0: So, just under 3 minutes left in this quarter on the clock for Elders. You can win with Elders Finance. The Elders clock, win 10,000 travel voucher with Elders Finance. Ugelhagen won a ball that was knocked out of his hand by Callahan.
2: Trucker
0: gives it back to Jamara Ugelhagen. Cute little touch kick that was good to find Ben Long. 52 metres out, 45 degree angle. He swings around, wanted to go to a more central option and then goes right to the line. Reed in a good position, worked Buckley under it. And then Leek, just with the help of Reed, concedes a minor score. 3-3-21 now. They haven't scored in a while, the Suns. Just having a look at this replay of the Toby Green shot at goal.
2: Don't think he could get there.
0: Okay. The other angle was helpful for Phoenix.
2: Yeah, it was. I reckon the one from behind just showed that he was a step behind. Oh,
1: Whitfield went to Hogan, slipped through the fingers. Willer gets wrapped up immediately by Angwin.
2: I reckon Noble might have copped a corky on the right thigh then too from Jesse Hogan when he met with him.
1: A bit sore as he limps away. Moyle, nice tap down. Oliver and Petrarca go at it. O'Halloran. Slick hands, got it to Downing, just taps it over the top. That was clever to find Callahan.
2: Great
1: and away
2: kick.
1: They go through the middle of the ground. Cadman's onto it. He could take a bounce, decides not to. Sees an open goal square and says, oh, let's shoot it from here.
2: He's a good player.
1: And the Giants have got their first with a bit of magic from Aaron Cadman. One they desperately needed late inside this first term. They go to 1-6-12. The Suns 3-3-21.
2: Is there many more key forwards in the game with as much upside as what Cadman has got?
0: I'm struggling to think of one at the moment. I mean, I'm sure that a couple will come to me. Maybe Cal Shadir or...
1: I think that the movement, though, his athleticism to run and carry.
2: Yeah, it's a good kick.
0: Key forwards can get up the ground and are such great field kicks. So that was essentially a field kick. He was in space on the outer side.
2: And he looked inside, so he did everything right. He's got the long arms. He's rangy.
1: They've played him on the wing.
0: Probably more of a question that I should be asking you as a former high-flying, high-leaping centre-half forward.
2: Well, I can't think of one.
0: Who do you think?
2: I can't think of one. He's got so much potential. I don't like using that word, but the things that he does well, really well now, and he just needs to get continuity with his footy.
0: Oliver. He's going to get it back here and might just be able to finish. Three possessions in the chain, but he just hurried the kick when he was in plenty of space. 40 metres out, running directly at goal, Clayton Oliver. And he's kicked their seventh behind. They're 1-7-13. They trail the Suns by 8 points, 3-3-21. A minute and change to play in this first quarter. 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
1: Noble goes long. Moyle got... good purchase, couldn't come away with the mark. Miller, a little hand pass inside, and they're away. Here,
2: good
1: the Suns.
2: Run.
1: Rioli flicks it back over the top to find Lombard, who goes straight back down the other end, but they've missed. End-to-end stuff, though, from the Suns. 3-4-22 now, 1-7-13 inside the last minute of the opening term.
2: Well, the Giants have been able to put the tourniquet on because it was bleeding severely in the first 15 minutes. So they're able to get the game back on their terms. Margin's only 9 points. So I think if it stays at 9 points at quarter time, that is a very healthy result for them.
0: At one stage it was 9 inside 50s to 1. It's now 15-10, still in favour of the Suns, but that just probably goes to accentuate your point, Ox, that they've got the game back on relative terms now. Hogan flew for one at the centre wing broadcast side. Slipped out of his hands. Closey on the bounce. Petrarca puts a step. Looks behind. Knows it's Clary. Put him in a rear view. And put the Suns inside forward 50. Buckley took it on the bounce. Then lost it in the read tackle. Fonte in the long tackle. Did the same. Jamara slaps it onto the left slipper. And just shaves the left behind post, I think.
2: I reckon when you look around and you know you played so much footy with somebody and you know it's Clary. And Clary's a warrior, but he's nowhere near as quick as Christian. He licked his lips and said, "Rightio, catch me if you can."
0: And they'll enjoy talking about that one a little later. Whitfield just pounds one down the broadcast wing. Moore couldn't take the mark, but fisted it forward. Nice collect by Humphrey. Fed it back to Noble. A little errant on the kick again, but Rioli able to gather. They've conceded about 50 metres, though. Bottom right-hand point of the square. Adams got it to Anderson, and that'll do us for an interesting first quarter. It looked like the Suns were going to really put the Giants in the shade early on. They kicked the first three goals before the Giants found a little bit of rhythm. And at quarter time at People's First Stadium on AFL Nation before in 20 Pies, it's 3-4-22 the Suns. 1-7 the Giants have been inaccurate. 13 on the Tyre Power scoreboard, your trusted tyre experts. 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We're closing out round 8 in the Sunshine State. And it is a 9-point lead to the Suns at quarter time.
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13: The Sounding Board with Craig Hutchison and Damien Barrett. It's sport, it's the media, it's talking about the issues that matter.
14: The Sydney Boss is air checking and Bohemian Rhapsody played in the show, which is about an 8-minute song. And Ralph's anger just grew and grew and grew the length of the song because he thought it was about us time. And so at the end of the song, he went something like along the lines of, oh, that'd be right, buddy program director, it's 8 minutes of song, you know, why would you do that to our program? And he just started attacking management on air a little bit. And they were listening. So we got summoned in. The prediction was we were going to be fired at that meeting. I slipped in and missed the firing meeting. I arrived 22 minutes late to be fired from Triple M. That's how bad that year was for me. I turned up panicking, got there, and just as I got there, Ralph was walking out of the meeting going, no, don't bother. It's all over.
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1: I've turned it over. Powell now runs to 55. Just Logan on the boat says, give it to mine. I'll find your first major. And Will Powell, after some untidy work from both sides, really. The Suns won it back. Doesn't kick many, but that was a monster.
2: Great
1: way they go through the middle of the ground. Cadman's onto it. He could take a bounce, decides not to. Sees an open goal square and says, oh, let's shoot it from here.
2: He's a good player.
1: And the Giants have got their first with a bit of magic from Aaron Cadman, one they desperately needed late inside this first term.
3: Maccas, I'm loving it moments. Never miss a moment of footy with McDelivery.
0: Quarter time at People's First Stadium. The Suns 3-4-22. The Giants 1-7-13. 3-2 of that 3-4, David Schwartz, are scores from turnovers. The pressure rating for the Suns, 198 to 160 on AFL Nation for the 4-20 sausage roll. How have you seen it for Power Bay Quality Solar Solutions?
2: Well, if you look at the scoreboard, if you just come late, it's 8-7 in favour of GWS. It's not like that at all. The Suns have been in total control for the first 15 minutes. Giants got back into it, but yeah, they were outplayed, you know, badly in the first 15 minutes. Just looking at Jesse Hogan, he split the webbing in his fingers, so don't expect him to be taking a bunch of marks. But I was just looking at the stats. Nobles had 13, 277 metres gained, 257 metres gained for Petrarca with 9 touches. Oliver's the leading stats winner for the Giants with 11, and Iden's had 10. So, Oliver's only had an 186 metres gain. So when Gold Coast are going, they're going long and they're going direct. They're not mucking around with it, where the Giants are having to tack their way through and go short and go wide and really, really hit up targets. So credit to the Suns. They came out with a game plan. Keep the footy, get it going quick and give the forwards a chance. And that's what they've done.
0: So we're back underway. Giants had it going their way. Petrarca just tried to go off the ground, and Toby Green said, no, I'll just come straight through. It is the Suns are able to get the first clearance, a scrambly ball that is chopped off at centre half back by Lockie Whitfield.
2: It's getting a bit slippery out there, too.
0: 20 metre forward handball was good to Oliver. Draws the pressure and drops it over the top, but more pressure came on Callahan. He was dispossessed in the tackle. Fonte butted up. Ash is playing a little bit further forward of centre. He's able to arch the back and ride the power tackle. Feed it back to Angwin. 55 out. Standing start. Snap of the left. Right forward pocket. Cadman no mark. Collins made sure. Daniels gets it back to Cadman. Inside handball. That webbing must be giving Hogan a bit of problem. And the slippery ball, because he coughed up one that they all fall on top of. 25 metres out. Directly in front of the Giants goal. And we will have it tossed up inside the first minute.
1: We've done that before,
0: for the elders' clock.
1: Webbing.
2: Done a lot of webbing. Yep. And it is very painful and it bleeds.
1: Miller with a hurried kick. And it's going to work out well.
2: Well, that's poor defence by the Giants. They've got to have a wall set up at the 50 if a quick kick comes out. And the Suns are onto it much quicker than that.
1: So Rioli on the outer side. Waves, wants someone to lead at him. In the end, through the middle, the kick is going to work out okay because Davies has taken the mark. And spears it through to Euland. Still a couple of kicks from goal. In the end, gives it back to Rioli, who sends it inside 50. Really well worked from end to end. And Humphreys is on the end and he's taking a good mark.
2: Haven't seen a lot of Humphreys early on. He only had the 2 touches in the first quarter. We know he's a prolific goal kicker and he gets better as the game goes on. He's fit, he's healthy, and he likes to celebrate. So on Lockie Whitfield, this will be a really good statement early on in the second quarter.
0: Doesn't need many possessions to hurt you, though.
2: No.
1: Just had 11 touches last week, but the 2 goals as well. He's kicked 6-7 for the year. Tight-ish angle will kick it from just inside 50. Set sail, starts at left and never really gave it a chance in the end, Ox, and just threw for one behind. They go to 3-5-23. The Giants 1-7-13.
2: It's amazing some players are so much better from 50 or 55. He's one of those. Further out for him,
1: the
2: better the chances are that he's going to kick it.
0: It was a risky sort of kick in, but Fonte found it in the middle of a couple of Suns at left half back.
2: He's had a pretty good start to the year, Fonte.
0: Raking right foot kick down the broadcast wing. It drops a little short and Moyle in good position. Took the mark in front of Leekalier, who had some injury concerns in the first quarter himself. Moyle goes short to Closey just inside the boundary, inside their attacking half. No one really wants to man the mark, so he saunters around it and places the Suns inside forward 50. No mark taken. Humphrey claimed in a Whitfield and Buckley tackle. Ball up deep right forward pocket for the Suns.
2: We are worried about Alir at the moment. Don't think he's got that leap. He's hurt his ankle and it's his jumping leg and just hasn't got the spring that he had.
1: Yeah, really got wrenched under him in that tackle earlier, didn't it? And he's tackled gone. Now and he's gone to the deck and he's been pinged for holding the footy. And Humphrey will be rewarded and have a shot from goal on the other side.
2: And that's a problem when you do have an ankle injury. You can't drive out of packs and clear the space. And on that occasion, he just had no movement.
1: So a tighter angle and closer to goal for Humphrey. So it looks like he's setting up for the check side.
2: On the other side of the ground from his last kick.
1: Yeah,
2: so
1: thinking about it, or now he's changed his mind.
2: He might go a banana, I think.
1: I think you're right. So on the right boot goes the banana. Oh, I thought he was going to sneak it in around the post, but he slammed into the post, three-quarters high. 3-6-24 now the Suns, 1-7-13 the Giants. Thanks to Host Plus, that's a plus.
0: AFL Nation for the 4-20 sausage roll. Joe Watt and David Schwartz, Sam Hargraves with you. The Laverty kick was too far out in front of Buckley and the lasso comes out.
2: A couple he's missed now, Laverty. Just in a hurry to get rid of the footy. He had plenty of time to run forward.
0: Ben King takes the inbound kick. Ethan Reid caught behind. Had to slap it away from Connor Iden. There will be a boundary throw in about 40 metres around from the Suns' right point post, kicking to your right radio speaker.
2: The positive is for the Suns is their defence on the big fellas so far has been pretty solid.
0: Yep.
2: So Reid on that occasion, Iden was there, good punch away. King's marking up further up the ground, so they've taken away a couple of their weapons.
0: Boundary throw in, Moyle just drops it at his feet. Davies came through, Petrarca, hurried snap on the left for his second, no. Put a bit too much work on it. It goes to the right-hand side from 35. And it's another behind. So they trade the minor scores at the moment. 3-7-25. All the goals for the Suns coming from midfielders. The Giants 1-7-13. 16 minutes to play in this quarter on the Host Plus. That's a plus scoreboard.
2: Petrarca's had 8 possessions but going at 38. Clayton Oliver has had 6 kicks going at 33%.
0: 85% humidity, so it's going to be a slippery state of affairs tonight.
2: Certainly is warm.
1: Here is Oliver. They go short, finds Whitfield. Still inside defensive 50.
2: They've just shut them down beautifully, the Gold Coast Suns. They're struggling to get through here.
1: The side trails by 2 goals, and the Suns have been able to win it back on the outer wing. The kick through the middle by Rioli, though, has been chopped off by Ash. Through the circles he goes, and out the other side. Kick needs to be good. Stringer will get it at ground level. Did well. The body work was good on the left, though. Straight out of bounds on the full.
2: Well, he's getting a cook, too. He is getting an absolute cook from his teammates.
1: So perhaps had an option. He might have said, I was trying to hit you.
2: No chance. No chance. Jakey was going for the miracle on the left.
1: The margin sits at 12.
0: Getting some reports, and thanks to my old man who sent this through, the TV crew's accidentally broken a window in the Gold Coast Suns coach's box before the game got going. All 200 kilograms of it, which required 4 men to take the glass outwards and below to lower the lower tier to clean it up. So
2: was it the coach who broke it?
0: No, it wasn't Damien Hardwick who broke it. Now, Bailey Humphrey takes a couple of steps inside forward 50, sets his sights at goal, puts it across the face of it. Will Graham couldn't take the mark. Little back heel from Thomas.
2: Oh, it's a throw.
0: Clever little handball. I'm going to pay it. Went from Lee Collier to Bedford. Bedford put it out into space for Lockie Ash. That space closed down. Powell pummeled him in a good tackle. And now the ball is bottled up.
2: So are they in the coach's box?
0: Right half forward.
1: Without a front window.
0: Got to find this out. Gee, the King Fly was maybe a little too early. It cannoned into his shoulder as his knee cannoned into the back of the head of Buckley on the replay screen for Harvey Norman.
1: Daniel hugs the boundary line. Kick gets slapped away and out of bounds.
2: The umpires have put the whistle away.
1: They are letting it go
2: in a big way at the moment. So Briggs going into the ruck.
0: So he's working al fresco at the moment, Damien Hardwick.
2: Well, thankfully, because the humidity's high.
1: As I say, there's no aircon in there then.
2: Anywhere at the moment.
0: No, we've been told it was the camera crew that are responsible, not Damien Hardwick.
1: There's Oliver on hands and knees, gets a little hand pass away to O'Halloran and goes up towards half foot. Cadman 2 bites, reels it in. Wants a target inside 50. in the end, goes long, needs a fly from Alier, who's hampered with an ankle injury. And Rioli, clever, bends it round the corner, puts his teammate under pressure. Hard over it was Lombard. Powell have to crash into Ash, who hurriedly gets the kick away, goes wide out towards Green, who can't reel it in. It's out of bounds inside the forward 50, so it'll be thrown in. Slowish start to this second term, Ox.
2: Yeah, the conditions are starting to play now. It's really slippery. Hogan's off the ground, and I reckon the webbing that he's got is going to be a real issue. He's got a tight back. It just doesn't look comfortable at all.
0: Briggs, a couple of fists. Toby Green falling away, was able to tumble the ball to the top of the square. Cabin was caught behind Adams, and now Weller taken to ground in a two-man tackle, about 15 metres out, just in from the boundary right forward pocket. And 3-7-25 the Suns, 1-7-13 the Giants, 13.5 to play, second term.
2: Ox. Really good work by Cabin to get the ball down, but he had no crummers.
0: Swipe back towards the corridor for the Giants. It's a dangerous spot. Gothard tried to shovel out a little handball. He did. Unfortunately, went straight to Anderson, the Suns' captain. His hurried kick, though, onto the chest of Angwin.
2: That's where you set up the wall, Sammy, and really well done. On that occasion, they had three players back for the hurried kick, and that's where you want your wingers, your half-backs to push up the ground and make sure it doesn't exit easy.
0: Took the mark just inside forward 50, did Ryan Angwin.
2: Big kick this, because they've had the run again, the Gold Coast Suns, but they haven't been able to put it on the board.
0: To bring the margin back to one straight kick, he'll kick from about 53 metres, 45-degree angle, push it to the right, looking for extra distance on his left. And they've kicked their eighth behind, 1-8-14. They trail by 11 points, 3-7-25, the Suns on the scoreboard. The host plus, that's a plus. Joe Watton.
2: It's been 19 shots a goal and four goals have been kicked.
1: None yet in this second term. They've left a few out there. Both sides, really, Ox, haven't made the most of their opportunities. As the kick is long down the wing, plenty of players flying. King, too, up and down and hasn't got up again.
2: He's down and he's hurt.
0: Even your opposition players are waving out.
2: Yeah, he's in trouble. He's in trouble.
1: McAndrew deep in defence.
2: I think he's out. He's knocked out.
1: Well, interesting to see what the umpires do as it comes towards the other side. McAndrew under pressure and a good tackle. Wonderful tackle by Lear.
2: Going to stop the game here.
1: He's won himself the free kick.
2: Ben
1: so
2: King.
1: From the naked eye, it looked like he went up and over the top of the marking contest.
2: He's not good. He's conscious.
1: He's sitting up and the trainers will have to say, no, mate, you'll have to make your way to the bench. We'll have to come and have a look at you.
2: He's done for the day.
1: They
2: are not letting him go.
1: After his run off. So
2: they are not letting him.
1: Here he goes up. He gets crushed into.
0: Now, we're getting a look at this on the replay screen of Harvey Norman, and maybe this is the helpful replay because he flies.
2: Oh, he's copped a head.
0: Did he cop a shoulder to the head? Well? He landed on his back. His head didn't hit the back of the ground. So I'm wondering whether it's more that
2: the
0: impact to his back. And
1: meanwhile, Alier has a shot on goal as play continued, and he won himself the free kick and he shanked it and only just sneak it in for a behind.
2: I reckon that was a concussion.
1: 1-9-15, 3-7-25. Suns lead it by 10. I'm surprised they didn't at least take him off until they'd established that it was or it wasn't
2: the way he landed on the deck.
0: They'll be looking at replays now, hopefully, just to make sure, because it does look like there is some contact when he jumps the first time. It's not how he landed.
2: No, it's when he hit his head front on with the back of the head of Himmelberg.
0: Powell pings a kick down the line, broadcast wing. It's easy pickings for Briggs to punch it away from Moyle, who nearly took out coach running the magnet board. King labours his way back inside.
2: Unless he was said he was winded, but that looked like a concussion every day of the week.
0: Hogan's still trying to get back on.
1: And the concern from the nearby Giants players would have expressed that as well.
2: Yeah, they did. They were really concerned for him.
0: Boundary throw in inside the attacking half of the Suns. Ticking down to red time. Keneally, though, couldn't find it. Humphrey could, but Oliver found him and the footy. Quick little flick up was good for Callahan. Off-balance left foot tumbler down the broadcast wing. Collins couldn't take it. Stringer's little toe poke was clever. It allowed Keneally to do the same and gain about 50 metres along the deck. Adams slipped underneath the legs, and that will be a free kick going against him below the knees to O'Halloran.
2: It's not a free kick.
0: Well, he just went down half of the ball, and then O'Halloran came in.
2: He had his hands on the footy.
0: He couldn't have actually seen O'Halloran from the way that Xavier was coming in. So it's a strange call.
2: But O'Halloran didn't even go for the footy. That was the problem.
0: No.
2: He just ran straight past. And.
0: But there is a bit of detergent on the slip and slide.
2: Yeah, there is. It is very slippery.
0: Yes. So Callahan it is, who pounds a left foot kick to the top of the square.
1: Oh,
0: a fly, fly comes from Cadman. One grab, clean hands. 20 out directly in front. Had his name written all over it.
2: So no player can take a mark because it's too slippery. Yet the ball comes in, he's got seven blokes around him and just plucks it at the very highest point. Just got wonderful timing. He sees it. He goes for it. It's a beautiful mark in really tough conditions.
0: So this will bring the margin back to single figures. The highest lead was 19 points at the 13-minute mark and 41 seconds, which is of the first quarter. That's when the Suns kicked their last goal. So the Giants have had the better of it since then, and they get their second through Cadman, who's got both of them. Four-point margin now with just over 10 minutes to play, or just under, rather. On the Elders clock, Host Plus, that's a plus scoreboard on AFL Nation for the 4-20 sausage roll. 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
2: So, went at it. Oh, jeez. O'Halloran
0: tried to get out of the way him. It was actually duty of care. O'Halloran was trying to not knee him in the head.
2: The sliding rule and the protection of the legs is one that is too grey. And it's too varied.
0: One of the great overreaction rules all those years ago.
2: Yep. Yeah, it's a good grab. He had Yulin, he had Collins, he had McAndrew. They had three players flying against him and still took the grab.
1: He's certainly a good player, Cadman. Still a young man coming into his own. Had 44 goals last year as Oliver wins a free kick for holding the footy on Anderson.
2: This game's built for Oliver. This is his perfect conditions.
1: It's almost like wet weather footy, really, isn't it? As it goes long inside 50. Hogan at the front. O'Halloran just flipped it over the top. Trying to burst his way through. There's your man Cadman again. Can't get through the tackle, though.
2: Half a chicken wing tackle there.
1: And it'll be a ball
2: by Noble. He didn't wrench it back, but he had it by the arm. We saw Patrick Cripps in a bit of trouble for that this week.
1: Briggs down in front. Powell had it momentarily. Oliver on hands and knees, and in the end, Anderson just grabs it and hoofs it a mile out, but the numbers are with the Giants. Buckley spills the mark, but has time to reel it in and find an option inboard.
0: They can build off halfback here. Leek fans it out by Handel Laverde. Out of side wing, not really in any great hurry. Looks for a leading option. McAndrew got in front and flicked it away from Hogan. It went towards the Giants' goal, though, and it was pretty clever in the end from Ethan Reed, who's helping out the defence. He did handball at the Noble when he had about an inch of territory left to work within, and he takes it over the boundary line, and we'll have a boundary throw-in.
2: So the good news is Ben King's still on the ground, and it must have been, he must have been winded, but he didn't move for, what, every bit of 30 seconds. And he had opposition players making sure he was okay.
0: Boundary throw in. Briggs got rid of it, just volleying it up off the deck. It's a dangerous kick as it goes into the corridor for Noble. Ben Long spilt the mark, but socket it forward towards the broadcast wing. Now, Humphrey's got about 10 metres if the ball sits for him, and it does. Steps around Leek and leaves him in his jet wash. Penetrating kick inside the right forward pocket. Intended for King. Overcooked it a little. It bounces out of play. Boundary throw in 40 metres around from the Suns' right point post. 3-7-25 to 2-9-21. There is a young fella who got the ball out the back and then has just taken off with his mates in pursuit. There's a souvenir for...
1: It'll be kick to kick tomorrow at school.
2: And then you see the police come in and grab him. It's a good souvenir. It's a good souvenir.
0: He's really planned his getaway too. He knew exactly where he was trying to exit. He went behind the scoreboard in the hospitality area out the back.
2: It's not catching a baseball out in the water in your canoe, but it's still a pretty sneaky little effort.
1: So the Giants have won a free kick across half back.
0: So the price of the ticket, he's seen not even a half a footy, but he's got a footy.
1: He probably thinks it's good value.
2: Oh, he's in front. They're 160, aren't they, for a share now?
0: Well,
1: Stringer's kick Collins. The backman almost reeled it in, then gets kicked away. McAndrew, the hand pass to Rioli.
2: Well, they're out here.
1: Is out the other side. What can they do through the middle? The Suns, a hand pass over the top. Powell have work to do against Stringer. He wraps him up, holds him up, flings him around, and then looks towards the umpire, says, I'll ball it
2: up,
1: please.
2: It's a good tackle because he wanted to actually put him into the... I'm not sure if there's a car park there, but he wanted to put him as far down as he could.
0: It wasn't the perfect hammer from Goulburn, but geez, it was a great tackle from Stringer, wasn't it? Put the clamps on that.
1: So the margin sits at 4 points. The Suns lead, still 7.5 to play in the second term, and they go inside 50. Long went to double grab it, so Himmelberg slapped it away and then got the crumbs. And now it's the Giants' turn through the middle. O'Halloran flips it over the top to Himmelberg, who was under pressure. Davies tries to duck under one. Umpire said he got through the second with a hand pass.
0: He didn't.
1: Flicks out wide. Jeez. Thomas now wants a free kick. Powell over it. Goes to Closey. The hand pass comes out towards the wing, and Iden can flick it to Buckley. Under pressure still.
2: That's Leak. A good kick.
1: Yeah, spots a target, and it's Angwin, who thought about giving it to Whitford by hand, but had a better option inside 50. It's Coulthard. Can he line up and find one finally? Or has he snuck it in just?
2: Just.
1: Made the goal umpire work, but Gothard has been able to find a goal for the Giants. They've got their third. After the Suns kick the opening three in the game, the Giants have kicked the last three, and would you believe it, they've hit the lead.
2: Well, he just keeps finding the goals, Gothard. He's played, what's this, his eighth game, his ninth goal. To come in and get one a game as a minimum, as a small forward, the side hasn't been going terrifically well. It's a pretty good effort. So, good to see young Phoenix doing what he has to do, but it was just a ball movement. They just got the ball moving quick, and they're actually getting the Gold Coast Suns on the turnover at the moment, which they were doing in the first quarter. So, not sure about Gold Coast. They don't look like they're running on top of the ground like GWS are at the moment.
0: So trying conditions, humid night, warm night at People's First Stadium, and the Giants have their first lead of the game with over 6.5 to play in this second term. Petrarca gets it at the back of the stoppage and works his way around the congestion to right half where the kick goes. It was fisted away from Long, who's now trying to find it and fight with Canelio to reclaim it. It was a good tackle from Fonte in the end to put the slows on Miller, and we'll have it tossed up about 60 metres from the Suns' goal.
2: 28 to 29 tackles, so it's a very contested game of footy at the moment.
0: Canelio bumped off it by Petrarca. His kick off the ground cannon into a few. Davies forced it forward for the Suns. Fonte flicked it up to his own advantage. Good releasing handball to Callahan, who can work his way around onto his left. Power runner, and it's a powerful kick, and it's going to drop. What a half-volley pickup it was from Stringer. Inside-out handball released O'Halloran, and he turns it over. Sliding in Noble, though. Fisted it back outside defensive 50. Powell, Adams confronted. Miller got it back to Adams. Great chain of handballs. Lombard didn't want to go forward. Fed it back to Noble. Top edge of the square. Dinky little kick that just over the head of Long, who then infringed upon Himmelberg, and the advantage is paid to Ash at centre-half back.
1: He goes straight through the middle.
2: This is where they're getting killed at the moment, the Suns on turnover. They are outplayed and outworked at the moment.
1: Hogan gave it off to Canelio, who was under pressure, and it affected his kick. And the Suns have been able to win the ball back along the commentary wing. King's taken the mark a long way from home. No, it's Reed who's taken the mark.
2: First one for him tonight.
1: Just chips it over the top. Has Andrew just in front of the interchange gates.
2: The run's gone, hasn't it?
0: Yep.
2: It was ballistic in the first quarter, and they've slowed up to a trot in the second quarter.
1: He's gone short to Weller, who'll just load up and send it inside 50. We need a fly. Moyle is there, as is Reed at the back. Jamara, did he get a boot to it? No, it's trickled away. And through for one behind.
2: Good work by Angwin then, because otherwise it would have been a goal.
1: 3-8-26 the Suns. 3-9-27 the Giants. All thanks to Host Plus. That's a pass. It's a one-point ball game with just under 5 minutes to play in the half.
0: So 11:57 minute mark of the first quarter was when Noah Anderson kicked the Suns' third goal. We've now got 4:45 left in the second, and they still sit at three goals. 3-8-26 to 3-9-27.
2: Good run.
0: Whitfield provides the run and dash off halfback, as he's done for his illustrious career so far. Jeffrey intervenes, though. Got it back to Adams. Double-handed drop. Retreats a little, but at halfback they can build again here, the Suns. Miller at centre halfback. Told to play on and go, and he obliges. Long kick inside, forward 50. Jamari Uhlhagen flew. Reed just went straight to the footy. Laverde was Superman, pushed and dived across in the front of the stoppage, looking for a free kick that didn't come.
2: Let's have a look at the replay of this, Sammy. What do you reckon? Bit of mayonnaise?
0: Oh, my eyes were on the ball.
2: Mine were too, so I didn't actually. I just saw someone come flying through the front. It came in. Good kick by Miller. Oh, goodness me.
1: Oh, yeah.
2: Oh, my goodness me.
0: Ethan Reid has just put two hands in the back of Jaden Laverde and shoved him into the ground.
2: That is the biggest shove.
0: And taken the mark.
2: This year.
0: Well, you're allowed to hold space with your hands in the back. You're not allowed to create it. He almost created another forward 50. And the shank that's come as a result of it might be footy karma, and he hits the left point post on the full, out of bounds on the full from 50 on a 45.
2: I know it's slippery and I know it's tough for everybody, including the umpires, but they missed a bit tonight.
0: Still a one-point lead of the Giants with 3.5 to play, second term. Host plus, that's a plus scoreboard. Joe Watton.
1: Himmelberg chips it over the top to Oliver inside the centre square.
2: Number 17 for Oliver. That's one of the...
1: We got another look, another angle. It's even worse.
2: Yeah.
0: Harvey Norman replay. Did he go to ground a little too easy, though?
2: I reckon he actually shoved him.
0: He's got whiplash.
2: Yeah, he almost ended up on the other side of the ground.
1: Fonte inside 50.
2: That's a throw.
1: Yeah, Gotthard just flung it over the top. Umpire let them play, McAndrew.
0: Oh, he shot out of the slider. Went wild just down the road.
2: Out of the cannon.
0: Out of the tube slide.
1: Long's taken a good mark in front of Himmelberg. Well, fair to say, they're being consistent, at least the umpires, Ox. They're not calling anything.
2: No, they've been poor. Consistently poor.
1: It goes in
2: board. And we're not here to bash the umpires, but there has just been... You've just got to pay them. If they're there, you pay them. It doesn't matter about the conditions. If it's high, it's high. If it's in the back, it's in the back. That's on the full.
0: Ox, the game's never been quicker, never been harder to umpire. The umpires have never trained less. That was out of bounds on the full as well.
2: By a metre, and the umpire was sitting in his pocket.
1: They've given it to Weller, though, the mark. And so he sends it up towards half forward. King in front. Ash, who's found a bit of footing this second term. Gotthard, who I think called Coulthard before. He's not a racing car driver. He's a footy player.
0: He's got some wheels.
2: And good bumpers.
1: And what can they do here through Lake Spearing? Ball into the middle. Dropped initially, but picked up by Whitfield, who got it to Cornelio. They're away here through hands inside 50. A flying shot towards goal. Again, he's offline by O'Halloran. They're just both sides making hard work of it, aren't they? 3:10:28 plays 3:8:26. We've mentioned before the conditions. It's tough, it's hot, it's humid. The Giants lead by two.
2: So 24 shots a goal and 6 goals have been kicked.
0: Minute and a half to play on the Elders clock. They'll rework their key matchups at halftime for Holman Plumbing. Trusted quality Aussie standards. King back on the field. Backpedaling, accepts the footy. Spread it by hand to Weller. Forward handball was good, and Humphrey just decides to square it up and maybe could have had a shot. Harvey Thomas under pressure. Couldn't take the mark. They corral into the boundary. Closey asks, did he show sufficient enough intent to keep the ball in? And the umpire said, yes. Yes, he did. There was a boundary throw in left forward pocket.
2: He didn't, but he got the benefit of the doubt because of the conditions. That's the only reason, because there was no other thing that he had in his mind was to get it out of bounds. But well done on looking clumsy.
0: Harvey Thomas, flexible player for Flexalt. Flip it with Flexalt. Moyle, good little flick over his shoulder. Petrarca put it behind Lombard, who went and found it. Callaghan dispossessed him in a tackle. Will Graham couldn't find it. Callaghan good. Neat little tap was good to Leek. Leek forced a handball out of defensive 50. Brent Daniels just shoved to the ground in a nice palm off from Rioli. Gave it to Jeffrey. Launches the Suns inside forward 50. A minute to play. Briggs going back with a flight. Spilt the mark he should have taken. Petrarca to King. Top of the square. Got himself a little betwixt and between. Didn't know if he wanted to go right, left. In the end, slammed it on the left slipper. And got his first of the night, and their fourth of the game. It was ugly, but effective in the end for the Suns, who reclaimed the lead to the tune of 4 points with 46 seconds left in the first half. The host plus,
1: and
0: that's a plus.
1: And when you watch the replay, Ox, keep your eye on Petrarca, who's the one who flicks him the hand pass and then points towards goal. And then when King's mucking around with it, it's almost arms in the air, I'll know. But well, he got the job done.
2: He said, go for it. No, oh no, yes. Now I do apologise to all our listeners before when I said that Ben King was knocked out. So I'm telling you, he's playing. He didn't have a HIA. He was winded.
0: But you can be forgiven for that, Ox, because it looked that way to all of us.
2: But I also did a leer, done his knee, and he'd hurt his ankle.
0: So that medical degree just really hasn't quite kicked in yet.
2: I got the webbing right on Jesse Hogan.
0: Boundary updates for Thrive, by the way. You streamline small business growth platform.
2: Free kick's going to be paid near the Suns, I think.
1: Whistle from the middle. They lead it.
2: Teague Miller being held by Clayton Oliver.
0: They needed that, the Suns, though, didn't they, Ox?
2: Yeah, certainly did. They'd been outplayed this quarter.
1: Miller goes long. King in front. Reid behind. Who found the footy, but then he's wrapped up immediately by Himmelberg.
2: Reid, he's awkward looking, but
1: he's a big boy.
2: He knows
1: too
2: what he's doing. Oh, he's huge.
1: So ball up, Iden just flings it out at Ash, just belts it, punches it 15 metres, a ricochets off a couple of boots. And Daniels just goes for territory. Collins over the top. Jeffrey out towards Noble. Sees something he likes. Humphrey just couldn't get there on the slide.
2: They've got to change their style a bit. They just can't kick bullet kicks. It's too hard to mark.
0: Bailey Humphrey just rolling out a couple of push-ups. It's sort of like when you drop the mark at training back in the junior days.
2: Give us five.
0: The line and give us a couple.
2: Give us five.
0: I'd like to see more of that, to be honest.
1: So boundary throw in. Moyle got rid of Briggs. Tapped down in front. Oliver. Little hand pass away. Hemmed in near the boundary line. God, they just tried to whack it over the top. It worked out okay. And the clearing kick as the siren sounds for halftime. An entertaining first half, an interesting first half. 4-8-32, the Giants lead, the Suns lead it over the Giants, 3-10-28. Both sides left some opportunities out there. And in the conditions, Ox, there's a few hands on knees as they suck in the big ones. It's hot, it's humid, it's a tough night for footy.
2: No, they're all cooked. The sting went out of the game very early. It's just who's going to be cleaner. It's who's going to win the contested footy. And no surprise that Oliver is the leading possession winner on the ground with 19 and Noble with 18. So, both coaches will like some stuff and both coaches will dislike some stuff. So it's a flip of the coin at the moment.
0: They all look like they just walked out and jumped in a pool.
2: Yeah.
0: Players. And no one's walking out for the second half in the same jumper they walked out in the first half. I can tell you that. The property stewards are going to have a terrible night of washing jumpers. But they might come out in all new kits. I reckon it's that humid. It's that wet. But it is an enthralling arm wrestle at the moment to finish out round eight. It's a four-point lead to the Suns at halftime on AFL Nation for the 4-20 sausage roll. 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We'll dissect the first half on the other side of this.
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21: Oh, fly comes from Cadman. One grab, clean hands. 20 out directly in front. Had his name written all over it.
20: So this will bring the margin back to single figures.
21: And they get their second through Cadman.
22: Yeah, spots a target, and it's Englund. Before that, giving it a rip foot by hand, but had a better option inside 50. It's Coulthard. Can he line up and find one finally? Or has he snuck it in just?
23: Just.
22: Made the goal umpire work, but Gothard has been able to find a goal for the Giants. They've got their third.
21: Jeffrey launches the Suns inside forward 50. A minute to play. Briggs going back with a flight. Spilt the mark he should have taken. Petrarca to King. Top of the square. Got himself a little betwixt and between. Didn't know he was wanting to go right. Left. In the end, slammed it on the left slipper and got his first of the night. The Suns will reclaim the lead to the tune of 4 points.
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1: Top conditions at People First Stadium for this last game of round eight. It's the Suns who have the lead over the Giants. 4-8-32, plays 3-10-28, a margin of 4 points. If you're just joining us early today, Sydney Swans got the job done over Melbourne by 17 points, an entertaining game at the SCG. It's been tough going here. It's hot. It's slippery. But let's get into the Choices Flooring halftime show.
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1: 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Joe Watton, Sam Hargraves and the Ox, David Schwartz alongside me. How much do you put down to the conditions and how much do you put down to the skill? Because it's been a messy, untidy affair and both sides have missed opportunities.
2: It's all conditions. It is slippery because we're talking about the best players in the country. Can't mark. Struggling with targets, goal kicking, my goodness me, there's been 7 goals kicked, there's been 18 points kicked, so 7 out of 25 isn't great. So, it's been really, really difficult. And the bulldozers like Callaghan and Oliver for the Giants, they've had 38 between them, Oliver having 20. Noble's had 18, he's actually metres gained to 447, so he might almost crack the kilometre with metres gained. Will Graham, he's minus 17 metres with his 3 possessions. So if you're playing in these conditions, you want to get the ball going forward. You don't want to be playing backwards too often. You don't want to mess around with it. And that's why I thought the Suns were so good early, because they just played attacking, you know, launch from every position football, and then they slowed down. But I think that was as much about the Giants actually tightening up and showing a lot more respect than what they did in the first 15 minutes, because I thought they played...
1: Started very slowly, didn't they? Yeah, the pressure just wasn't there.
2: Nah, they just allowed them too much time and space. So I'm not sure if Kingsley gave them a quarter time, but I presume he did. So new jumpers.
1: Yeah,
2: Sammy will be happy. Sammy will be very happy with that. They've all got new jumpers on, and they'll come out fresh and ready to go in the second quarter. But just for the Gold Coast Suns, other than Ben King's goal at the end where we thought he was injured, they really haven't featured the big boys. So Ugel-Hagen hasn't been seen. Reed's been really quiet. King's been really quiet. This is a game being played on the ground at the moment, so the little fellas are the ones that are going to be doing most of the work.
22: Your man Cadman, though, has bobbed up for two, and he took a great pack mark two in these conditions.
2: He's a good player, and we spoke about potential, and we spoke about, you know, upside, and is there a forward in the game with more upside than him? And there probably is a handful of them, but he's certainly...

0: Logan Morris is a wonderful shout.
1: Already a two-time premiership player.
0: Yeah, great shout.
1: Walter, but he got dropped for this game.
0: No, Jed's not in cabin. Jed wouldn't do up cabin shoes.
1: Neil,
0: Shanahan. Shanahan Neil is not in cabin's league.
1: No.
0: Who's the other one?
1: I think they're thinking Shanahan from West Coast.
0: Shanahan's got plenty of upside.
1: Duff Titler's
0: got plenty of upside.
1: Without hesitation before Kalshadir. So they didn't take umbrage with you saying Cadman. They took umbrage with you saying Kalshadir.
0: Kalshadir's got upside. The two West Coast players you just mentioned, they're babies. Like they've only played a handful of games. So Cadman's got 67 games under his belt.
1: Yep. He's 44 goals last year.
0: So his first 2 years. So if we said any player that's been in the system 2 years, do we have a forward? He's been in the system a couple of years.
1: He was 2022 first round draft. So he started in 2023.
0: Yeah. So he's got a fair runway on those sort of players. But Cadman, he'll play a long time if his body holds up because he's got the physique, lean and strong and.
1: Clearly got a motor though and an engine that he can get up the ground and work his way back.
2: Ox, give me Australian-made smart play for Australian-made week, mate, 18 to 24.
0: I'm going to give it to Petrarca for his first goal where he outsmarted Jujo because you didn't give him a chance.
2: I thought it was two kicks from goal.
0: He was 65 out, he wheeled around and he kicked a beautiful. But as Sam said, and Sam's a humidity specialist, if it's humid and it's warm, the ball travels further and you've been proven right again, Sam. Very rarely are you not right.
1: Very rarely am I right twice in one game.
0: Especially at home.
1: But even a broken clock is right twice a day, Ox. So.
0: That's it.
2: Give me an unmissable moment for drink wise. You won't miss a moment if you drink wise.
0: It was Ben King. It was not good. We thought he was all the doctors around the planet. Thought that he was knocked out, and thankfully thankfully it was just the wind out of his lungs that was knocked out because he didn't move for 30 seconds, and even the opposition players were saying get out here and help, but he was just trying to suck in the deep ones, and when you are winded, if you've never been winded, go out and try and get winded, because you will experience something that you will never want to experience again. It is the most awful feeling when you can't get breath into your lungs and you're searching for it, and it just takes time to kick in. And it took him a long time to kick in. It was about 30 seconds to a minute.
1: The first replay that we saw for Harvey Norman did make it look like there had been some initial contact above the shoulders.
2: In the marking contest, not on the ground, before
1: he hit the ground. So and his head didn't hit the ground.
0: Answer me this, Sam. There's an independent doctor here that oversees that.
1: Yeah, yeah. There's a big story about intervening with the Essendon doctor a couple of weeks ago. Yep.
0: I thought he would have had a look at it. I thought he would have, and we didn't see any vision. We couldn't see if they were going through it. But so they must have ascertained straight away it was just wind.
1: Yeah.
0: Or lack of wind.
1: Yeah.
2: Tackler of the game for Bar Crusher Boats. Tackle your next fishing adventure in a Bar Crusher.
0: Well, let's do them for both sides because I don't like to just single one out. But Callahan's had four for the GWS Giants. And there's been a few of them that have had... there's no one of note for the Gold Coast Suns. There's about six players on three. So,
2: It's been that sort of tough contested game though, hasn't it?
0: So Davies, Miller, Petrarca, they've all had three.
2: Our travel partner is Signet State Power 24/7 with Signet AFL Club Power Banks. This weekend, travelling to Adelaide, Sydney, Perth and the Gold Coast.
1: Around the grounds as well, just having a look at the results from today. Sydney reclaimed top spot. Malcolm Rosas Jr., who's a former Suns Academy player as well, he kicked seven in a career day for him as the Swans held off a gallant D's. To the tune of 17 points to reclaim top spot. Brody Mychek suffered a hamstring injury earlier in the game and didn't take any further part in it, which actually changed things up for the D's, Ox, because Horn played more forward. And so Grundy really did have his way, and he had a cracking game in the ruck. And another big story today is that Max King has suffered a hamstring injury in the VFL for St Kilda and is set to miss the next 6 weeks.
0: It's a real blow for Max King, but let's just pull it back a bit. It's only a hamstring.
1: 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This is AFL Nation for 420 Pies, Australia's original fan food. David Schwartz, Joe Watt, and Sam Hargraves. We go to the break. It is the goal of the day so far for Beaumont's second half.

0: to come after this. The Suns lead the Giants by 4 points on AFL Nation.
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2: I've turned it over, pal. 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Says, give it to mine. I'll find your first major. And Will Powell after some untidy work from both sides, really. The Suns won it back. Doesn't kick many, but that was a monster.
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0: Suns have lost 15 out of the last 16 expansion cup contests. They've lost the last six in a row as well. They have got a four-point lead as we start the second half on AFL Nation for 4-20 Traveller. Engaging your Oliver and Anderson. Petrarca puts the clamps on. And Lee is going to come away with it too. Just pounded it onto the right boot. Skies one inside forward 50 for the Giants. Going to your right radio speaker. Collins was camped underneath a bouncing ball and was taken to ground by Cadman. And we'll have it tossed up about 40 metres out.
11: Do you change your tip, Sammy? You still going with the Suns?
0: Yeah, I think the Suns can hang on. Stringer shreds the Anderson tackle. Tumbled one 10 metres forward. Bedford's slick little dish was a little too slick for Cadman. It was tunnel-balled back. Oliver kicked it the wrong way off the ground. Ash leads a foot race as the ball leaves the Giants forward 50. Whitfield trying to farm it back in by hand. Weller couldn't get it to Lombard. Ash came through again. Great tackle. Rioli dragged him off. It'll be a free kick at right halfback. Advantage paid. Lombard through the middle. Anderson.
2: Anderson goes direct. Good leap, good mark, Petrarca.
11: Too far out, Joe.
2: This time he is. Looks for a target inside. Vivian King has taken the mark. It was good work. Stayed at it, even though Buckley was on his hammer. Juggled it a little, but reeled it in.
11: Well, just got the ball in the hands of the good users. So Noah Anderson got it to Petrarca. Petrarca got it out to King. It was a tough footy to win early on for the first minute. Just bobbled around everywhere, and it was a free kick that was actually the loosener for the Gold Coast Suns. So King is an exceptional goal kicker, should go back. Good to see him out there still.
2: Looking for his second. And to stretch the margin, tighter than a 45 degree angle. As he squeezed it in, no, he's hit the post.
11: He was actually running.
2: He didn't like it. Yeah, he was running the other way.
11: He was running outside the right hand goalpost and missed on the left. It was. Just didn't have his bearings right.
2: 4-9-33, place 3-10-28, with thanks to the Deutz Fahr Tractor scoreboard.
0: Kicking the ball at above 70% this year, Petrarca. Emery serves, it was probably only just above 60 his last couple of years at the Demons. It's been
11: I think that's generous.
0: Giants building off half-back. Iden's going to push it out to the outer side. Angle was just sort of caught out of position and enabled Weller to slap it out of his hands. Rioli tried to fend off the Bedford tackle, but good luck with that. Once he gets you, Toby Bedford, you stay got. And he brings Rioli to ground, top edge of the square, outer side, and we'll have it tossed up. Five-point lead it is to the Suns, early stages, third term, Deutz Fahr Tractor scoreboard. Moyle got five knuckles through it, gained about 20 metres. Callahan, clever little tap to get away from Miller and get it to Angwin. He had to stretch the back to get away from Miller, who didn't give up on the contest. They mucked around with it. Door opens, Petrarca rode the tackle, got it to Weller, 50 metres out, trying to scamper through a couple of would-be tacklers. In the end, held it too long, coughed it up to Allaire. Giants might just give it back, though.
2: Yeah, the hand pass went astray, so Powell sends it back inside. 50, fly from King.
11: He takes
2: up there, doesn't he? Didn't take the mark. It's through for a rush behind, but it was right up on the shoulders of Buckley. It was your classic Specky style, the hands on the shoulders.
11: And he got the leap as well. He got the lift.
0: It was a little Walker-esque, wasn't it, that mark he took for Carlton?
11: Yeah, exactly right. That was he was almost going to take it on. He got up too high, so he had to take it on his chest.
2: Ball out to the wing, margin at 4, Suns lead.
0: AFL Nation for the 4-20 Traveller. Weller getting busy, just off a step. Gets him inside. Now Jamari Eagle-Hagan had a bit of time. Ball onto the left boot. It bounces past Whitfield. And the quick snap from the right forward pocket gets his second goal as a Sun and his first of the night.
11: Well, we spoke to Bob East, the chairman of the Suns, before the game about Eagle-Hagan. He hasn't missed a beat. He hasn't been near it tonight. Like that's his second touch. So he hasn't had much of an impact. I thought Whitfield had got his hand on it, but just missed getting a fingernail to it. Sammy, you might be right. They're just pushing forward here in the second half. They've started really well, the Gold Coast Suns.
0: Very good awareness, wasn't it? When the ball hit the ground and he took possession of it, didn't waste any time in tumbling it through. 12-point lead it is again for the Suns. Deutz Fahr Tractor scoreboard. Jump the fence to Deutz Fahr Tractor, where the grass is always greener, with German engineered precision.
2: Nice to see him enjoying his footy too, Eagle-Hagan. From the middle, it's the Giants though. Oliver thumping ball inside 50. Didn't really favour Hogan. Off Andrews. Back Andrews' hands. A stringer just ran through. Tried to put a boot into it.
11: He had to bend down and pick that up. he had to take the pressure from behind. He's a strong man. He might have been able to break the tackle anyway. That is a 1 in 15 goal, that sort of kick.
2: Kicked it out of bounds on the full. Ian Adams has gone short to Anderson. From deep inside his defensive 50. Went one way, then the other, then back the other way. Has had a bounce now and runs towards the outer wing. Sends it long. Collins in a contest. Arden at ground level swoops on it. Hurried kick inside, forward 50 for the Giants. Stringer stayed down in the contest. And it bounced away. So the margin sits at 4 points.
11: Let's see if Hogan can get into the game, or is the webbing on his finger that he split in the first or towards the end of the first quarter is still hampering him, but hasn't been involved really at all for the last quarter and a bit.
0: David Schwartz for Power Bay, Quality Solar Solutions, boundary throw in. Body's piling on top of the boundary throw in. Ball's not going anywhere. So we'll have a secondary stoppage inside the Giants forward 50.
11: Gee, a lot of plays around the footy.
0: Ball's only 25 metres out. Moyle again, a decisive fist. Miller dragged off it before he'd taken the footy. Stringer found it, and he found Thomas by hand. Worked it back to Ash. Ash to Whitfield. Tried to bisect the two Suns defenders coming across Bedford. And he pinpointed him.
11: I reckon Rioli was. He was a fingernail away from getting something on it, but it was just a beautiful kick, wasn't it?
0: Lovely touch kick it was, and 40 metres out, he finds Toby Bedford looking to reduce the margin to one straight kick.
11: He's going to give it off.
0: He has. He's passed it to Himmelberg. The man on the mark is at 50. He took the mark at 40.
11: I would prefer Himmelberg at 50 than Bedford at 40.
0: Well, we'll see. Fourth kick of the night coming up for Harry Himmelberg. Interesting decision by Toby Bedford. A worse angle for longer distance. He wheels around to try and extract every bit of available territory, and he pushed himself too far out to the right, and that's exactly where the kick went. So after all that, it's just a minor score. 3-11-29, 5-10-40, 11-point lead to the Suns, under 15 to play. Third term AFL Nation, the 4-20 traveller, Joe Watton.
2: Yulungo short to Powell. Towards the outer wing. Humphrey didn't get a hand on that, I don't think. Or did he? No. So it'll be Lasso.
11: He just misread it. He had him cold and didn't go back quick enough.
2: So Buckley, searching his options in the end, goes short, finds Arden inboard on the 45.
11: Driving in long to Cadman.
2: He's driving long. Can they find Cadman there? There's a big fly. It's Hogan. Collins at the back. Got it to Andrew. Pokes it over the top. And that'll work out okay for Davies.
11: Their crummers haven't worked at all today, GWS. So the big fellas have actually made a contest, and when the ball hits the ground, the Suns have been a lot better at ground level in their defensive 50.
2: Davies long down the wing looking for King, who might get a free kick.
0: 7-4 tackles inside 50 in favour of the Suns. Ox speaks to that point that you've just made, that stat for Australian-made week, May 18th to 24th.
2: Leak infringed in the contest.
11: Dangerous.
2: The kick goes wide. It is dangerous through the middle. Gave Rioli work to do. Green slaps it away. They've been out to keep a hold of the footy Suns. Well, at least momentarily, Noble will be under pressure. The hand pass from Lombard was smothered, and Daniels swoops on it, goes back towards the boundary line, and Gothard runs out of territory. So they'll be thrown in on the commentary wing with the Suns leading it by 11. Just one goal in this term so far to Ugelhagen.
11: Just their starts of each quarter at the moment for the Giants, they just seem to be really reactive, but they've got to kind of grind their way into the match.
0: I think Gothard a couple of times, his handball with his left, but with the hard part of the palm.
11: He got soft fingers.
0: I don't know if that's doing it in a hurry or whether that's
11: illegal.
0: His preferred method. Yeah, that was going to be my next point.
11: It is illegal.
0: Oliver's quick kick down the broadcast wing was picked off by Jeffrey. Little dinker that went just the required to Petrarca. He pays it forward about the same distance. And gets it to Davies, so they're inching their way down the broadcast wing. AFL Nation, the 4-20 traveller. Davies will put some depth into the kick and get the Suns deep left forward pocket. Reed stood tall, it slipped through his fingertips and trickled out of play. We'll have a boundary throw in 15 metres around from the Suns' left point post.
11: He's got all his timing wrong tonight, Reed. He's either getting there way too early or not at all. So I'm not sure what the reason is. Might be good defence by his opponent.
2: Crunching tackle in over the top, Moyle. Ball still be won at ground level. It was won by Petrarca, who slammed it on the boot.
11: That's a great goal.
2: And he's got his second. Averaging two goals a game this year, and he's got his two already tonight. It was tough over the footy.
11: Well, he just wanted it.
2: On his way towards a goal.
11: He just wanted it. He's the cleanest player on the ground at the moment, Christian Petrarca. So he comes in. He's got two players there, one on three, and he just goes in and says, right, I'll have this. Didn't wait for it. He went and made it happen.
17: The Ben Long smother ox of the handball on the replay screen for Harvey Norman will be highlighted, I reckon.
11: Yeah, it was super, wasn't it? The funny thing was, Reed thought that the play was done, and he's patting his opponent, his teammate, on the back, and then Petrarca picks it up and kicks a goal. Watch the replay. It was a bit like Ben McKay the other day, where he was clapping before the ball was dead, before it went through. Exactly the same there with Reed, where he actually patted his opponent on the back, and the ball's still alive.
17: A big moment for Bendix Brakes. Bendix, the best-known brakes. David Schwartz of Power Bay, premium energy solutions for sustainable Australian homes. But Cornelio on hands and knees. He just coughed it straight up to Anderson. Forward handball to Moyle. Gives it back to the skipper in Anderson. Matador move to get under the tackle of Ash. Slap forward. Humphrey's going to get it from Lombard. It's a great rundown tackle from Thomas. He missed his foot, and Thomas will be rewarded for a potential goal-saving tackle and a nominee for the Bar Crusher Boats Tackle of the Year. Tackle your next fishing adventure in a Bar Crusher, Joe.
2: Out towards the commentary wing. Leek's taken the mark and just chips it over the top, and that's out of bounds on the full.
17: Briggs,
2: took the mark out of bounds and then just tried to...
11: And he was pretending it was still over, but it was still out even when he put the ball forward.
17: Trying to hang the ball back into play.
11: It's a ruckman thing.
2: Yeah, that's a bit of entertainment there from Briggs back in the side today. So the Suns go long. There is your man Reed, who was out positioned again, but he's
11: so
2: won the
11: Reed
2: free kick
11: shoves
2: there.
11: Him in the back a quarter ago, and he gets a little one on that occasion, Laverty gets pulled up on it.
2: Mm. So Reed from 60. Moves up to a dangerous position. King has a couple to beat. It hits the deck. Iden on hands and knees. Ball to be won. Himmelberg is quick to Oliver, to Ash. Hard kick's going to work out okay because Cornelio gets it on the bounce, gets it to Toby Green. Hasn't an influence on the game yet. It's slapped away. Oh, that was clever from Gothard. Another interesting hand pass of his. He tried to hit Cadman, though. It went away. And the numbers with the Suns.
17: 8 disposals for Toby Green for Australian made.
2: And Graham chips it over the top. Looking for Lombard, who'll get it now by hand, under pressure. Goes a little wider towards Anderson, who's starting to rack up a few.
11: Yeah, they've got to tighten up on him. He's having too much of it.
2: Weller from well outside 50. Can they find a mark now? Again, long, and this time it's Hugo Hagen.
11: They won't get smaller. As the game goes on, they don't get smaller. And
2: he's got a free run at it too, didn't he?
11: Yep. And this is the luxury. Because you know that he's going to have moments within the game. He unsighted in the first half. Didn't see him. And he's kicked a goal. His confidence is up. And then he flies at the first one we've seen him fly for all night. And he takes a wonderful grab.
17: Well, the three defenders went to King.
2: So Hugel Hagen, from as good as directly in front, has got his second. Both coming in this term. And the Suns have kicked the last four goals of the game, and that margin is out to a game-high 23 points. 7-10-52, plays 3-11-29, and the Deutz Far Tractor scoreboard.
11: So I think the question for oppositions, when you're coming up against this side, up against the Suns, you put your best backman on King, or you do at the moment, but maybe in 6 weeks, maybe not, you might be putting him on Hugo Hagen, because he's the danger.
2: Well, you can see Buckley was playing well off him.
11: Yeah, didn't show him any respect at all. No respect.
2: And he basically floated across the front of the pack. And you're right, Sam, they all went to King, who was standing underneath it. And was basically uncontested in the end.
17: And then they all just looked at each other.
11: And said, oh, yeah, he's playing.
17: Yep.
11: Because we hadn't seen him. So two goals, and he's a very good finisher. Now back to you, GWS. What have you got left?
17: Game high lead for the Suns. 23 points it is with 10.5 to play. Third term on the Elders clock. Win with Elders Finance. AFL Nation 4-20 Traveller. Giants are going to go forward from the free kick, from the restart. Big pack forms, and Cadman hit the deck hard. Oh, Thomas, clean give. Gothard circling around. It's a quick reply.
11: He's good.
17: And that's his second for the night. Continues to seize on opportunities, but it was a slick dish from Thomas to set him up, and Phoenix Gothard did the rest. Margin back to 17 points. Joints Far Tractor scoreboard.
11: Oh, it's hit the post.
2: It was close.
11: Has that hit the post? Has that shaved the pad? Has that shaved the pad?
2: They're going to need Snicko for this. It was very close, Ox.
17: Have they installed the edge at People's First?
11: Oh, first thing they put in.
17: I thought the people came first.
11: It was the Snicko.
17: Losing the title.
11: So he's kicked the second most goals for the Giants for the year. Equal second. He's got 10 now.
17: Yes, he has. The third most, because Stringer's got the 12. And did Hogan kick one in the first?
11: Nope.
17: No, so you're right. He's got the second most.
11: Mm. So, for a little fella, just starting out, well done.
2: Margin back to 17 points.
11: Noble's playing on him.
17: He was a first-round draft pick in 2023, so had to wait a couple of years to get his debut this year. And he has really taken the opportunity with both hands.
11: He's got Nenning.
2: So we're waiting too. The umpires are waiting. And keeping it all clear.
11: Well, he's got knitting needles for arms, so he must have been very slight when he arrived. Because he's only very... He's very, very...
17: Hard to take a mark, I would have thought, with knitting needles.
11: No, very hard.
2: So Graham's won himself the free kick. Umpire says play on. So from 52, McAndrew, just offline.
11: Tom Ryden might be in a bit of trouble there.
2: There's a couple hobbling around.
11: Well, he pushed his opponent in the back. Oh, my goodness me.
2: That could have been nasty. Well, he's...
11: Gee whiz.
2: It's hurt his teammate, Angwin, in the end, who's the one hobbling away.
17: He did raise a hand in apology, but those are the ones the AFL does not like to see, pushing your opponent into oncoming traffic. Whitfield runs out of the defensive goal square, tries to mount something on the broadcast wing, but Ethan Reid plucks a nice mark. It's 3-3 to 1-1 in this quarter. 18-point lead to the Suns. Reid's going to load up and roll inside forward 50. Briggs couldn't take the mark. King tried to claim it, but it came off Briggs' hands first, and we'll have a stoppage about 15 metres out on a 45-degree angle. Left forward pocket for the Suns with 9.5 to play, third term, AFL Nation, 4-20 Traveller. Running hot for Ream this quarter. The Suns install a Ream, Australia's favourite. Reid, a tumbler. Towards goal, broke left when he needed to break right. Got a leggy when he needed an offie. It's just a minor score, 19-point lead for Deutz Far Tractors. What a smother that was to deny Noble surging through the stoppage. It's Thomas again doing the little things on the replay for Harvey Norman.
11: You saved a couple of goals. You tackled Humphreys before, save one.
2: Whitfield has gone short to find Callahan. He looks a little undecided in the end, runs out the other side, looks out towards the wing. String a long way from home. Anglin there too. It was okay from that previous contest. The hurry kick off the deck only goes as far as Andrew, but Lombard, well, I thought he lost a handle. It bounced straight back into his chest, and now Powell can't get through the tackle of Bedford.
11: That's holding the ball.
17: That is.
2: Umpire said he got a hand pass away after he hit the deck.
11: If you lay a good tackle and the bloke does a 720, it's got to be a free kick.
2: Thomas will get a free kick for too high here as Noble was a little clumsy with it. They want to play on. They're under pressure, though, the Giants, as they look to... It's at their defensive 50. Oliver with the one-handed mark. Gives the hand pass away to Thomas, who chips it over the top. They've made it to the back edge of the square. The kick inside 50 is good. And Hogan takes the grab. Have a shot for goal. 45 out. 45-degree angle. Or tighter than 45-degree angle, really.
11: And I think that's the problem when we were watching this Swans game before. And, you know, if you did a 360, it was paid. And then you come into a game which is even tougher conditions... And they're not paying that. I think it confuses not only the players, but the fans as well. And the commentators.
17: Ooh.
2: Hogan, with his stutter step from 48, starts it right, never really gives it a chance. It's offline. They got a 12-36.
11: It's not comfortable,
2: 7-12-54.
11: Look at the...
2: No, he's still looking at his webbing, and he's almost hobbling now too.
11: Yeah. And it's not the webbing in his toes.
17: David Schwartz...
2: Dr. Schwartz,
17: for Power Bay, Quality Solar Solutions.
11: I'm one from three, but the one I got right was really important. Webbing on the fingers.
17: Noble to centre wing broadcast side. Nomar Moyle. Petrarca tried to force his way through, foraging on hands and knees. The hurried kick back the Giants' way is picked off by Noble. Ford handball is good to Anderson, who gave it to Miller. He gave it back to Noble. He might have won one high from Cadman. Ash just snapped it around the body in too much of a hurry. Gave it straight to Oscar Adams, 49 out for his defensive goal. He switches to Mac Andrew at right half back. He's a two-step bouncer, four-step bouncer. Two bounces in six steps for Mac Andrew. And Rioli steers a kick a little too low for Long, who slid in. Took the ball, but was taken in a good tackle and done for holding the ball, given half the time.
11: Yeah,
17: the towel was given a little earlier.
11: That one's not a free kick.
2: Yeah,
17: continues
2: to
17: mount.
2: I thought he got that one away.
17: On how holding the ball is adjudicated.
2: Meanwhile, the Giants head inside forward 50, fly from Hogan, ground level. Stringer tried to find Bedwood. It's Cadman. Can he find his third? It's up and under and offline.
11: Just watching McAndrews bounce out. Difference between him and Sam Collins. One's got swagger and the other one hasn't. Sam Collins, he does a wet weather bounce. Mac Andrew, don't worry about that. There's more water on the ground now, or dew on the ground. Harder to bounce, but now Mac's doing it.
17: He wouldn't have been called for travel doing the same thing in basketball with the amount of bounce he took and the amount of steps.
11: No, he wouldn't.
17: Especially in modern basketball.
11: Oh, that's a dangerous tackle.
17: Might be a dangerous tackle going to Angwin. Against Closey here, and Angwin is hurt. He's taking the mouth guard out now. Closey's a bit perplexed by it all.
11: This is not going to be worrying.
17: Iden's giving a half-hearted remonstration, and then the response to that is equally as...
11: I don't think he meant it. It was just a heavy tackle. He didn't slam him. He's just landed. Not in a good way, though, is he?
2: No, I think... That might be his night as he sort of sits up now with the trainer.
17: Although we don't have a great record yet with calling people's nights to be over, to be fair.
2: It's true. Let's have a look at the replay.
11: Could be a hamstring.
17: Oh, no. He did hit his head.
11: Bad.
17: He was dragged to ground.
11: And he had his arms...
2: Both arms free, actually.
17: Yeah, he did. Joe, you're right on the Harvey Norman replay.
2: He was using them to hand pass away.
11: He didn't have time to embrace for...
17: And it wasn't a double movement either.
11: It's a slam, isn't it? He's in trouble.
17: Is he though? Is it though? Because he was quite low when he took him himself.
11: You can't thump him into the dirt.
17: I agree with you, but I just wonder whether that's actually what he did.
2: He's walking off now with the trainer. Looking a little worse for wear.
17: Boundary update for Thrive, your streamlined small business growth platform.
2: We could see him work. Walking off on his own seat and getting into a jog now as well.
11: Well, he won't see the rest of this quarter, and if he passes the HIA, he'll be able to play the last quarter. But that's...
17: Did you think it was a dangerous tackle?
11: Yeah.
17: Okay.
11: He's going to miss a week. Miss maybe two. Yeah.
2: I saw it a little differently, only because I know if you pin the arm, you're in trouble. Both arms were free.
17: Yeah.
11: I don't think you had time. I think you're incumbent if you tackle, not to slam blokes in the dirt. And he slammed him.
2: It was side on too. But still not the great result as a hurried kick from the free kick inside 50 for the Giants. But Miller's onto it. Rioli got run down. That doesn't happen often. Able to get rid of it. Only as far as Daniel just sends it back to the goal square. Stringer. Can he produce some magic? Stringer has got the hand pass away. And Hogan got booped a ball a centimetre from the line. And they found a goal, the Giants. One they needed.
11: Well, you're right, Joe, because Rioli doesn't get caught often. And I think he thought he had plenty of time and plenty of space. And we're just watching Angwin go up the race. I want to have another look at it. I think if you tackle...
2: when that's the outcome, it's clearly going to be
11: looked at. You cannot slam him into the dirt. And it's up to you to make sure that player is released in a safe way. And I don't think you released him in a safe way.
17: What about the genius of Jake Stringer? I mean, the amount of candy commerce, he just put the whole thing on the stock exchange, and Adams was a willing buyer, almost an ankle breaker, but then unselfish from Stringer to get it to Hogan.
2: So the margin back to two goals. They've kicked the last two of the game. The Giants, 7-12-54, plays 5-12-42.
11: I don't think Oscar Adams wants to see that again.
17: So the Suns by 12 as Petrarca pumps them inside forward 50. Will Graham's got to wait under a bouncing ball. Tapped at the Evangel Lombard. Little wiggle of the hips to free himself from the would-be tackler. Graham goes back to Petrarca. That was a 7-metre kick to Weller, who's got to arch the back to get away from a Thomas in hot pursuit. Fed it back to Noble. Standing start. Just sends it a little hurriedly into the right forward pocket. And I think that's come off hands, and we'll have a boundary throw in.
18: The man Reed again.
11: Just ran under it again.
18: Yeah.
17: Just under 5 minutes to play. 7-12-54 the Suns. 5-12-42 the Giants. Third quarter ticking down towards Far Tractor scoreboard.
11: Kingsley down on the bench, just giving his players on the bench a bit of a rev. See if he can get a little bit of motivation out of them.
18: Near the ruck, got to the contest. Lombard just hand passed it forward. Buckley under pressure, just jams it on the boot for territory. But Noble's in front, has taken the mark, 48 from goal.
11: Very much within his range.
18: Bedford stands on the mark on the logo of 50.
11: Remember as a young player, when you took a mark and you're within goal, you still walk back with your... You walk back with your back to the play. You just don't know what opens up. Mm. So many players do it today where I think it's just a really easy one. You walk back facing where you're going, because something might pop up 25, 30 metres out. No chance with Ellen Noble.
18: Leading all disposals, 23 from 50. This one looks pretty good off the boot. It's going to sail straight through the middle.
11: Great kick.
18: He pumps the fist. And Noble's got his first. He's got the Suns eighth at margin. Back out to three goals now. 8-12-60 plays 5-12-42. Just four and a bit to play in this third term. The Suns just been holding that margin.
11: Just watching that kick come out, Bedford had to make more of a contest. He just allowed Noble to take the mark. If you can't mark it, you at least make him feel a little bit of pressure, either, you know, give him a bit of a clip across the back of the head or put your knee into him, but you just can't let him take an uncontested mark.
17: And the fact that he was positioned in front too, probably be frustrating for Adam Kingsley when they're expecting those hurry kicks to come out on a wet night. Ball might drop into that spot. Leads all comers. Now they've gone with a sign of Bruce Lee on the bench. The Suns were back in the middle. It was clean hands from Oliver. And the tumbler inside forward 50 for the Giants. Hogan came out to meet it and took the body contact where Gothard took the ball, just heaved it over his left shoulder. Cadman fighting to control the ball with Collins riding him. Cadman just slams it onto the left fist. Oh. And MacAndrew has just dropped his shoulder into the small of the back of Toby Green.
18: Oh,
17: and they're coming
18: to
17: have a crack at MacAndrew. Well, Mac the knife, because he's cut Toby Green in half.
11: That's dangerous. Now that is dangerous.
17: That is. And Toby Green's going to get the free kick as the fracker.
11: That's just charging a player.
17: Yep.
18: It was strange, wasn't it?
17: It didn't need to do it. Yeah, he's just dropped the shoulder into the back of Toby Green.
11: Why
17: it's an ugly
11: look.
17: Why
11: would he just tackle him? Why would he just tackle him?
17: Now, Toby Green.
11: If he did that to another player, Toby's a tough...
18: Yeah.
11: A tough hombre.
17: It's his ninth disposal. He'll kick this one from 45 on a little bit tighter than a 45.
18: Oh.
17: And it slews off the outside of the right, and it's a minor score. It needed a captain's goal from Toby Green just to bring it back with a couple of kicks, but it's a 17-point advantage to the Suns with 3 minutes to play, third term. The replay is not a good-looking one.
11: I don't like that.
18: And
11: Mac does some silly things. That one's just a really silly effort. You don't win any favours or friends by doing that.
17: Can tell you too that Ryan Angwin has been ruled out for the rest of the game with concussion.
11: Yeah, dude.
17: Boundary update for Thrive, your streamlined small business growth platform.
11: Well, that doesn't bode well for... Who was the player?
18: Closey.
17: Sam Closey.
11: Sam Closey. Yeah, that's going to be not good for him.
18: Margin at 17.
11: He's got no defence. None.
18: Moyle with Briggs. Briggs wins out only as far as Miller, though. Gets it to Anderson, who's under pressure, flings a hand pass away. Moyle back to Miller. Just a little chipping ball over the top. Early body work by Graham, who just got rid of Fonty in the contest and takes a good mark on the outer side. Looking inboard, doesn't see anything he likes, so goes long and direct. towards half forward, and King.
11: Great kick.
18: Had meterage on Himmelberg.
11: Now Reed or Ugelhagen will go to.
18: 65 from home. Holds a bit back on the kick. Ugelhagen has to jump against a few. It gets towards the goal line and gets shuffled over by Canelio for a behind.
11: Nearly got taken out by the post then, Canelio.
18: 8-13, 61, 5-13, 43. Just over 2 minutes to play on the Elders clock. Win with Elders Finance.
17: 18 points to the Suns, AFL Nation of the 4-20 Traveller. So next goal will be a big moment for Bendix Brakes. Bendix, the best known brakes.
11: Yeah, they wouldn't want to lose the, have the next one kicked against from the Giants, because they've only kicked five for the match. To kick another four would be awfully difficult.
17: Ash kicks on the angle to the outer side. Thomas got a kind bounce. Graham confronted him, forcing him to go back to Buckley. Looping handball that Himmelberg was immediately under the pump after receiving. He's mown down by Moyle. Ball out of play. Outer side wing. A minute and a half to play on the Elders clock. Win with Elders Insurance.
11: He might have been Big Briggsy.
17: It was like... Briggsy. Apologies to Harry Himmelberg. It was Kieran Briggs.
11: There's a little difference in their speed.
17: Slightly. Yep.
11: Very much so.
17: Now, free kick's been plucked out of this going to Petrarca. We'll have to see an Elders Harvey Norman replay to find out why. They're going to spread to Noble on the outer wing.
18: Noble. Long. Wide inside 50. That one easily dealt with by the Giants defenders and over the boundary line. We talked about the rucks earlier. Ox, how have you seen the game of Moyle, Big Ned?
11: Both have both have had no impact at all. It's not a ruckman's night tonight.
18: No, it's tough conditions.
11: This is a Oliver, Petrarca, you know, all the little in and under type of players. They're getting their hands dirty, the Nobles. And
18: what can they do here? This time it's Lombard from the boundary throw-in. Fonti at ground level under pressure. Got a little hand pass away, didn't go far. And then Miller gets at the bread basket, but over the boundary line he goes. It'll be another boundary throw-in. 59 seconds on the clock till three-quarter time. The Suns lead it by 18.
11: 26 to Noble, 26 to Oliver. The two leading possession winners.
18: So this would hurt the Giants if the Suns can pinch one here. Neither ruck gets to the contest. Lombard again dangerous. Graham had it slapped away. Ugelhagen over Himmelberg. Lombard again fires it out to King. Miller lost a handle on it. And the Giants, through Daniels, who just hops it off the deck, goes for territory. Left one underneath, but has it belted away by Euland for a boundary throw-in.
11: Good play, buddy, Euland. Good, honest. He's not flashy, but just does what he has to do. Kills the footy on that occasion, because if it goes over the top, Coulthard.
18: I've got you sucked in now.
11: He's going to race away with it. Coulthard, he's going to race away with it.
17: Boundary throw in. 33 seconds left, just a bit under that in the third quarter. 18-point lead to the Suns. Miller the only one that really went at it, so just paddled it back to Anderson, who fed it back by hand to Noble. Standing start, just threw one onto the boot. Everybody went past it. The man who came up with it was Gulben, was able to cut back through the congestion, put it into the corridor, but Fonti just floated back to take the mark and immediately got it moving forward to Whitfield. Still time if they can transition quickly. Ash couldn't take the mark. Noble made sure. Daniels left them all in his way. Ford Amber was very good. Little dinking kick from Gothard. Oh, Toby dropped the mark as the siren sounded. Sam Collins sees the funny side. Toby Green doesn't. A completed mark would have given him a shot at goal from 49 metres out to cut the margin back to 12 points, and it would have been a little team lifter. Rare handling error for one of the best in the business. Suns in a very good position to stop a run of six straight expansion cup contest losses. 8-13-61 at three-quarter time on AFL Nation, the Suns. 5-13-43, the Giants. And the Deutz Fahr Tractors scoreboard, the final quarter of round eight, up on the other side of this on AFL Nation for the 4-20 Traveller.
19: That quarter on AFL Nation was for Deutz Fahr Tractors. Jump the fence to a Deutz Fahr Tractor, where the grass is always greener with German engineered precision.
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23: I don't know whether he actually turned up. 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Could not get him. Having almost spoken to him daily for 6 months...
24: He vanished.
23: He vanished, because he'd won his silver medal and he was off. So had to use extraordinary coercive powers to just get another half hour with him. Finally, had to go through his management...
24: And he missed your moment.
23: I don't know whether he was there himself, but I know I wasn't, and
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23: I was economical.
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23: I was economical with the truth, trying to explain
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24: Economical with the truth.
23: In trying to explain to my bosses why this series of columns wasn't being wrapped up with the only column they really had paid for or wanted in the entire series. Got him in the end. The moment had gone. Like, it was 3 or 4 days after it. It had to be done that day.
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1: Weller getting busy, just off a step, gets him inside. Now Jamari Eagle-Hagan had a bit of time, ball onto the left boot, it bounces past midfield, and the quick snap from the right forward pocket gets his second goal as a Sun and his first of the night.
2: Punching tackle in over the top, Moyle, ball still to be won at ground level, it was won by Petrakas, slammed it on the boot.
3: Great goal.
2: And he's got his second inside 50 for the Giants, but Miller's onto it, Rioli got run down, that doesn't happen often, able to get rid of it, only as far as Daniels, who sends it back to the goal square street. Keep producing some magic. Stringer has got the hand pass away. Hogan, but boots the ball a centimetre from the line. And they found a goal, the Giants.
0: Maccas, I'm loving it moments. Never miss a moment of footy with McDelivery.
2: AFL Nation for 4 and 20 Pies. We've got one quarter to go. The margin sits at 18. The Suns lead at 8-13-61. The Giants 5-13-43. It's a last chance, really, Ox. The Giants, they really fight a shot. It's time to go. Tough conditions, it's tough to score, and they've got to find three and a bit goals in this one when they've only kicked five to this point. Can you see them winning?
3: No, I can't. I thought if they're going to get a lift, they're going to get a lift out of their captain. And their captain wins a free kick against McAndrews, and he misses the goal, and then he drops one on right. It drops a sitter right on the siren. So they need something special from a few, and I can't see it happening at the moment, but...
2: They need the first, don't they? There's Toby Green. In the middle. And a hurried kick inside 50. A big fly from Cadman. Here's one you think who can...
3: See, he did that beautifully. He brought the ball to ground, and then he doesn't have someone at his feet. Daniels was too late coming in. It bounces up to him, but their small forwards have been unsighted.
2: Hurried kick from Weller from the stoppage. They can't take the mark, the Suns, but Noble's able to get it to Anderson, and they can look to run on the outside. Jeffrey loads it up inside the forward 50, but reading it best off the boot was Laverty, who dropped the chest mark. Canelio's there, so is Buckley and Iden, and they can work their way through this to the outer side. The bounce needs to be kind for Bedford, it is, who has a couple of metres on Rioli and then spears it up to the wing and finds Allaire.
3: It's only six possession Allaire. He's been super quiet since hurting his ankle in the first quarter.
4: I probably thought that was an area he might be able to exploit Moyle around the ground, but that has certainly put the slows on him. So it's just a long kick down the line. Cadman just wanted it more, got to the front of the contest and took the mark cleanly. Turns and goes onto the left, kick to a two-on-one. Hogan was the one. Stringer paddles it forward. Bedford sort of got in his way, took it off him in the end, did Toby. Spies an option back. It slipped through the grasp of Oliver, and the Suns have got the numbers on the turnover. Anderson just flights one to right half-back, and Gulben backpedals to take the mark.
3: Oh, that was a poor miss there by Oliver.
2: And that was their opportunity, wasn't it?
3: Yeah, it certainly was.
2: They let one slip as McAndrew takes the mark on the wing. Thought about playing on and then stops and props. Gives the hands off to a runner.
3: There's some tight plays out there.
2: Chips it over the top to Petrarca. He looks inside 50, King in a one-on-one with Laverde, and over the boundary line it goes.
3: Well, Laverde hasn't had much of it either. He's only had it four or five times today. Four times, in fact.
2: So the margin sits at 18. Got out to 23 earlier in that third term. The Suns lead. Shallow boundary throw in. Moyle got it down in front, outing as far as Oliver, who's hurriedly on the left boot. But standing in the way is Powell, who kicked the opening goal of the game with a big bomb from 55. This time he likes the lead of Eaglehagen. The good punch away was strong and firm, and Buckley's under pressure from King. That'll be holding the footy.
3: Was Buckley asleep? Surely he must have known he was going to be under pressure deep in your defensive 50. He was jogging as though, now I've got a bit of time here, I've got plenty of space. And King just gobbled him up. Can't ever doubt his work rate, Ben King. Start of the game, end of the game. He'll snap around here on the right. This is shelling peas.
2: Absolutely, and he's got his second.
3: Oh, he bellied it too.
2: He bellied it. But it went through the big sticks.
3: Hard to kick a floater around your body, and he did. Look at the boys, they're all laughing about it.
2: That margin stretches out now as we...
3: Well, how did he not know he was there?
2: just swallowed Buckley from behind. It was as if he didn't know he was there.
4: Is it the game-sealing moment for Loctite Adhesives beyond the bond, David Schwartz?
3: Yes, it is, Sam. Yes, it is, Sammy. They've kicked 5 goals for the game. I'm not sure they're going to be able to kick another 5 goals from here to get back in front.
4: David Schwartz for Power Bay Quality Solar Solutions on AFL Nation. The 4-20 pie.
3: And it's not as if the Suns have been great.
4: Around the grounds, Chemist Warehouse, 17-point win for the Swans over the D's. In the game earlier today, Ash just slams it onto the right boot. Collins was a good fist to punch it out of defensive 50. Canelio tried to paddle it past Weller, who never gave up on the chase. Canelio got a little scrounger about 3 metres forward. Bedford was escorted over with ball in hand by Powell. 60 metres around from their right point post. We'll have a boundary throw in. 17 minutes to play on the Elders clock. Win a $10,000 travel voucher with Elders Finance.
3: Well, they either get beaten by 8 goals or they've got to go for it. And they've just got to run the gauntlet now and take every risk.
2: It's at the back of the stoppage. Gallahan over the top towards Ash, who tried to paddle it to himself, is running out of room near the boundary line. A couple of Suns asked the question if he tried hard enough to keep it in. The umpire said he did. It'll be a boundary throw in.
4: Be 3-5 now for the Giants if they lose this. They've got Essendon next week. The Suns would go to 5-3 and they go to Darwin, which has been a fortress for them. But they've got the Saints, who are in pretty good nick, Ox.
3: Yeah, they are. They're going along beautifully and scoring some good numbers at the moment, the Saints.
2: Canelio hurriedly inside 50. Well, I couldn't complete the intercept mark, and Collins is wrapped up.
3: He's a good tackle, Bedford. He's like a little koala bear. He just, once he gets hold of that branch, he doesn't let go.
2: So a stoppage inside forward 50 for the Giants.
3: I think Collins just gave him one too. Pushed him off. Oh, gee, he's a bit big, that one.
2: Well, with a tap down, Cadman lurking, couldn't reel it in. The opposite number 5, Davies can, gives it to Rioli, who's away. Stringer with a good chase.
4: What about the toe from Stringer?
3: Where's that been for the last 12 years?
2: Rioli got it away. Himmelberg's chopped it off. Yulin with the pressure, though. Bedford by hands back to Ash across his halfback. Looks through the middle, kick needs to be good for the
3: kick. Now that's the kick that opens. You got to go. You got to go. That's the way.
2: Well, he goes by hand to Green. He looks out a little wider. The kick didn't have what it needed on for Bedford, and Powell got in the way and took the intercept grab.
3: He's had an un-Toby Green night tonight.
4: I think that kick was meant for Whitfield, who was running in the same direction but making a beeline towards 50. But Bedford continued on to his lead, so they all converged together, and the Suns were able to pick it off. I reckon Toby spied Whitfield, not Bedford. Moyle in the middle of the replay. It'd be interesting to see where his eyes were looking there. Harvey Norman replay screen.
3: No, I just saw it, and you're right, Sam. Spot on.
4: It's 3 times today. I'm having a banner night.
3: Yeah.
4: And now they're breaking down defensively. Miller just easily able to pick out Bailey Humphrey, who was 10 metres in the clear. Oliver, the nearest giant, who just turned immediately around and said, well, he ain't my man. Whose is he?
3: Yeah, a lot of finger pointing and a lot of asking of things at the moment.
4: Clayton Oliver still trying to get to the bottom of whose man was Bailey Humphrey. 2 behinds tonight with 7 disposals. If the previous goal wasn't a game sealer. Little skirt around from 50. Starts to shape it right to the left. Does he get the draw on it? Not enough.
3: He's getting wider and wider with his, yep, with his approach of goal. It's not a good technique.
4: 3 behinds now, which makes the lead a 25.1 in favour of the Suns. Under 15 to play, made internet mobile scoreboard.
2: Iden, one way then the other, then an awkward bounce. I'm not sure he knew what he was doing.
4: He stopped and stood still to have a bounce.
3: Yep.
4: I've seen it all now.
2: Thomas found Oliver, working okay to this point.
4: A stationary bounce.
2: With a wide hand pass to Green, who's got a few to pick off in the middle, and he chose Ash. They've got to go forward, though, not sideways. And he does with the hand pass. Just enough to Fonte, who got past a tackler. Sends him inside 50. Hogan had to come from very deep to at least make a contest of it. Stringer now, can he find the goals? Round the corner, he's done enough. Perhaps a little heartbeat for the Giants as they find their 6th. And they cut that margin. Albeit, it's 14 to play on the clock. 6:13, 49 they're at now.
3: Got to give Oliver a bit of a pat on the back. He's worked his tail off.
2: 9:14:68 the Suns.
3: He has worked it.
4: He's what?
3: He's yeah, worked his yeah. tail off.
4: Sure.
3: And he has, you know, it was even before when he was on the mark and he asked the question, whose man is this? He's invested.
4: Yep.
3: He really is. And he probably needs a couple more teammates to come with him because what's he had now? He's had 30 touches, 28 to Noble. Noble's touches have been off halfback, so they're different because he's a inside and they're tough and they're, you know, he's had 8 clearances as well, Clary. 4 tackles. So he's done a ton of work.
4: Moyles accumulated a lot of hit-outs. Couldn't quite collaborate with Petrarca on that occasion. Callahan overran it. Miller didn't. Got it to Anderson. Another clearance for the Suns out of the middle. The defence was good on this occasion from Buckley to swipe it away. It stayed in for Laverde. Handled it over the top of the oncoming traffic.
3: Go.
4: And Canelio did not seem to want to put the foot down at all. Meandered his way out of defensive 50. No mark Allaire. Good clean pick up Petrarca. Jeffrey couldn't shed the tackle but could find Petrarca by hand. Double hand drop to retreat to Rioli, defensive side of the outer wing.
2: Goes in the middle. It's a dangerous kick and it's chopped off momentarily. Miller flung in the tackle. Fonte, but away by hand. That was clean to Green. Bedford

0: Eventually, can they find a mark inside 50? Cadman had two to go against. Spoil comes away at ground level. O'Halloran just had it go through his legs, thought about putting the boot in, thought better of it, would have been a free kick.
1: Oh.
0: Ricocheted ball, and Leek puts a tackle in over the top to hold it up. I feel like the Giants still feel like they're alive in this if they can find the next one.
2: Well, Damien Hardwick does, because he's just experimented with some new square words in the box.
3: 19-point lead to the Suns, 12.5 to play. Alfresco Hardwick, no front pane of glass in the coach's box.
2: So it'd be hard when you can't.
3: It'd be interesting to sit below him at the moment.
2: You'd need an umbrella, I reckon.
3: Pass had to be good coming out of defensive 50. Anderson just dropped it into some space for Powell through the corridor. Happy to slow it up. Players look absolutely gassed. Top left-hand point of the square, Anderson dinks one out wide to Euland. Euland sizzles one down the line in a heap of space. Is Jeffrey. He can just ram a kick hard and flat at Reed, who copped the shove in the back after he dropped the mark from Iden.
2: You know why? Because he knew that he should have gobbled that up. And Iden said, yeah, that's what you're going to get if you're going to drop a chest mark. You've got to come at the footy. You can't wait for the footy to come to you. It gives your opponent too much time to close down. So needs to just be more aggressive at the footy.
3: Boundary throw in left forward pocket for the Suns.
0: In dispute, Moyle bending over the footy with Briggs. Long stands up with it, wrapped up by Green and Ash. So it'll be a ball up. Forward 50 for the Suns. They lead it by 19. Green wrapped up by Miller. No prize. It'll be a secondary ball up. Quick whistle by the umpire.
3: Around the grounds, Chemist Warehouse. Cripps has had a $1,000 fine offered to him for the chicken wing tackle on Hugo Garcia.
0: Ball up. Moyle and Briggs, long, wide, Miller, hemmed in near the boundary line, gets the hand pass away. They go outside 50, Rioli. Can he find a target? Oh, he can. That's a beautiful kick to Lombard, who turns hurriedly, wants to find another target, and this one will work out okay too. And having a shot for goal, Jeffrey with the opportunity. From outside 50, you'll have to set sail. We've seen some long bombs tonight already.
2: Well, at least take the 30 seconds off the clock, make it difficult. Good kick by Rioli to find Lombard, who came up with a footy. That's how you attack it. And then straight over to Jeffrey, who should go back and get very, very close to this. I think he's got it in his leg.
0: Jeffrey straight over the man on the mark. Good hoof off the boot. Has he got the accuracy? He can.
2: Great kick.
0: Fabulous kick by Joel Jeffrey. And that margin now back out to 25 points, which will make it difficult. He's already running to the bench. High fives are plenty.
2: He's high-fived the crowd.
3: I think there's a lot of laughter. We may have missed the celebration.
2: I don't know what's happened, because he was
3: getting a lot of amusement out of this, the Suns.
2: He goes back. He kicks it right on 50. It's a really good kick. It's just got through.
3: A little bit of fade on it, Ox, left to right.
2: Oh, he's giving it to the crowd. Come on, get around me. Straight over. There you go, coach.
3: It's more of a Premier League sort of celebration, wasn't it?
2: Ran away from
3: all players.
2: Yeah, he liked it.
0: 74 plays, 49 now, with 10 and a bit to play.
2: I want to see a player kick a goal, and when they go off, just put the feet up on the thing and
0: job done.
2: You're on the sunbed.
3: I've always been a big advocate for a prize at the end of the year for the best goal celebration.
2: Oh, I agree.
3: I want to see a human pyramid built out there one day.
2: Or the salmon.
3: Yeah. I want to see someone jump the fence and grab a sip of someone. No, better not promote that one. Stringer claiming a good tackle. Presence of mind, though, to get it by foot as he was getting tackled to Bedford. And Bedford snaps from 25 out directly in front. So don't quite put a line through this game just yet. 19 points the margin again, with plenty of time for the Giants if they're good enough. 10-14-74 the Suns, 7-13-55, 10 minutes left in round 8.
2: They wouldn't deserve it, though. Like, if the Gold Coast Suns cough it up from here, it'll be one of the biggest chokes of all time. They've been so superior to the Giants in just about every area. And the fact that they're within 3 and a bit kicks... it's probably more of an indictment on Gold Coast than what it is on the Giants.
0: It's been goal for goal in this last term. The Giants have to find a bit of magic inside these last 10 minutes, but there's plenty of time.

0: On the clock.
1: Another goal assist to Jake Stringer, by the way.
2: No, I thought he's had a go today. He's chased, he's tackled, he's invested also.
0: They'll get the clearance, throw Halloran, who tries to get away from Andrew and can't. And the hand pass was astray, so that's great work by Mac Andrew.
2: Gee, that's a good tackle.
1: It's hurt too.
0: Yeah, O'Halloran. Halloran might have.
2: He just jammed his ankle.
0: Thanks, Doc. Andrew.
2: But I'll have a full medical report at the end of the match.
0: Logo, so stay tuned. Long, interesting kick, high, up and out. Oh, wonderful read from Closey.
2: You might want to make the most of this kick because you might not have one for the next 2 weeks.
0: Yes, Angwin has been ruled out of the game with a concussion from that Closey tackle. And the more you look at it, it doesn't look great for Closey. But can he add a goal next to his name? No, he's went for the snap but hit the belly of the ball and across the face for one behind. So margin at 20.
2: Just didn't take his time, and he was a two-step runaround. You've got, you can have five or six steps and really balance up. Just too impetuous.
1: Could you say the Giants have got colour-coded snakes in there for the coaches too? It's an orange snake only available for Adam Kingsley, who's animated in the box. So clock ticks down to 9 minutes for the Elders clock. Win with Elders Finance. Cadman at right half back measures the kick neatly to Ash. Didn't use the run of Whitfield with a forward handball.
2: Oh,
1: he's
2: got
1: to take the risk to come inboard, and Long just read it before he'd even tried to orchestrate it. Plays on quickly to Long. Goulburn surging towards the goal square. Buckley got back in good time, and it bounces into the right goal post.
2: There's a right time and a wrong time to go through the middle. You don't do it when you're 3-on-1. If it's a 50-50, maybe, but not 3-on-1.
1: Who sang that? Ain't no time like the right time?
2: The Beatles.
1: Oh, Docs.
2: I wouldn't know. Who sings it?
0: Long from defensive 50. Collins.
2: No, you don't know either.
0: Taking the grab. Looks inboard to
2: the
0: find
2: who?
0: Lombard.
1: I'll come back. Hoodoo Gurus.
2: Oh, was it?
1: Yep.
2: The Hooties.
0: So Lombard looking for a lead inside 50.
2: I was 1,000 miles
0: belts
2: away.
0: It away. And the Giants.
1: I'm sure the Hoodoo Gurus would like to be mistaken for the Beatles. Who wouldn't?
0: Goes out towards Cadman. Noble is there, though. Picks up the loose footy and finds Collins with the hand pass.
2: Oh, good leap.
0: And it was a good leap by Closey to reel it in. His side leads 10-16-76. The Giants 7-13-55. They're just chipping it around now, the Suns.
2: And this is what they need to do. They just need to take the sting out of the game and make GWS man up.
0: Ewland continues it, so it's chipped over the top to Mac Andrew. Commentary side, forward of centre wing. Goes Long now inside 50. Ewell Hagen underneath, no mark taken. Iden puts it over the top. Oliver, quick hands, a free kick. And Thomas said, we'll take that, thank you. As Long and Oliver, oh, that... The old jumper punch, but got a really good piece of him. And then two. Oh, he's just
3: slapped him. Ben Long has just given him...
0: Lost his marbles momentarily. And the 50 metres being paid.
2: He's going to get fined because he's patted him on the head. So that'll be another one. And he's slapped him. That'll be another fine. Ben might have just done himself 2,000 or 3,000 in one incident. Then.
1: Oh, I think there'll be a suspension.
2: Yeah, he could be suspended also.
1: They are clamping down on acts like that. The gut punches and things like that. You can't slap someone across the face.
0: Well, it was the old jumper punch. We got
2: Damien
0: Hardy.
2: Hang on, he might even be done for a sling tackle as well. And then he's he's going to get 2 weeks for that.
1: Punch. So there's the jumper punch as well.
2: And then he rubbed his cheeks and then he slapped him again.
1: Oh, dearie me.
2: He's done four
1: Damien
2: things.
1: Damien Hardwick will be fit. That is the most unnecessary exchange. When you're up 76-55, Crowborn holding the ball. Davies brought Iden to ground. The ball spills loose in the tackle, hurriedly slamming it onto the boot, going 50 up and 20 long Petrarca. Goulburn couldn't bring it to ground. Reed had it ripped out of his hands. Daniel was clean at ground level when he needed to be for the Giants. That kick from Iden, incredibly risky. Misses Callahan, who gets it from Whitfield now, and they can come through the corridor. They're not giving up on this one yet, the Giants, but they turn it over by hand again, and the Suns can go back inside forward 50 through Weller.
0: Weller goes back by hands to Noble, who finds Boyle.
2: I've seen it all now in footy. That play there by Ben Long, four things.
0: Because he gave away the free kick, not sure what sparked the...
2: He'll get two suspensions.
1: Remonstrated.
2: He'll get two suspensions and two fines out of 30 seconds.
1: Well, there's four things they've got to adjudicate on now. Michael Christian was thinking that his week was over.
0: Yulin's kick.
1: Sunday night.
0: Touched by Long. A little soccer work to keep it in. And against Himmelberg, and then gets pushed out. And the umpire lets them play. Leek to Oliver. Back towards Leek. They're making hard work of it. And that was a good tackle by Ugel Hagen, who's won the free kick.
2: Well, he said hold the ball. Have you got to have a prior?
1: Did he try to take a step around the tackler, though? Was that his prior?
2: You tell me when you watch the replay, because that is...
0: Oh, it was knocked out in the tackle, but, yeah, I'm with you, Ox. It's confusing.
2: And where did he get him? Around the shoulder?
1: Yeah, I think knockout in the tackle might have been the right call, Joe.
0: So Ugel Hagen already has two next to his game. His name in his second game for the Suns. This one, can he sneak it in? Has it held its line? It has.
2: He's kicked three.
0: With a big smile on his face, Jamara's got three next to his name.
2: I've got to see this Ben Long incident. For those of you who are not watching live, that was the most... It was like he was in WrestleMania. He slapped him on the cheeks. No, he slung tackle him first.
1: Yeah.
2: Then he got up, and then he's given him a jumper punch to the chin. Oh, he's in trouble there. So that's 2 weeks. Slammed him onto the ground.
1: Told him
2: then
1: to get up.
2: Then grabbed him by
1: his
2: the cheeks.
1: Face on the ground.
2: And then slapped him.
1: I shouldn't laugh. But what on earth?
2: And then slapped him again. That is unbelievable. I haven't seen that.
1: He slapped him in the ear, and then he's turning around going, what? What do I do? And it's like, well, take your pick of four things, Ben.
2: You got to get the boy off.
1: But he was laughing the whole time, which was the other strange element to this of Ben Long. And Jamara Ugel Hagen is really the story. The leading goal kicker on the ground in his second game as the Sun. 27 points is the margin. O'Halloran's going to bring the Giants out of the middle. Under five to play. Odie Yulin comes back with the flight and puts five knuckles through it and concedes a minor score. 26-point lead to the Suns.
2: I've never seen anything like that. That is...
0: But the way he held the side of his head, he really taunting
2: like you,
0: motion.
2: Boy.
1: He mushed him. It was a mushy... I do that with my 3.5-year-old son. We call it mushy face.
2: You know how to touch the face. You know how to pat the head and do all that. So I reckon he's up for 3,500 and 3 weeks.
1: Chris O was just about to turn the phone off. He was just about to turn
2: Chris
1: his phone
2: o, out
1: off.
2: Out of bed.
1: Now,
2: out of bed.
1: It's four things in 40 seconds that he's going to have a look at.
2: Yep. Does he get paid by the incident?
1: I don't know.
2: Because if it is, that's a good payday for Chris O.
0: Cornelio sends the Jots forward and Hogan's on the end of it. He's taken the mark within range.
1: Probably just about to start the movie.
2: Yeah, would
1: maybe a glass of wine or something. Ring, ring, don't answer it. Oh, I better just check, just in case.
2: In the season 3 on West Wing, I was going to get 3 or 4 episodes in.
1: Jeez. He's late to the West Wing party.
2: He's been busy.
0: Hogan from as good as directly in front has shanked it. Fair to say the goal kicking tonight, and I know it's tough conditions, Ox, but 11-16-82 plays 7-15-57.
2: So it's 22 and 28, so it's 50 shots a goal for 18 goals.
1: Scores from set shots 7-6 to 1-9. Suns 7-6, the Giants 1-9 for Australian made week, May 18th to 24th.
2: Oh, I just can't wait for the match review and what they give, because I am fascinated with that.
1: Extraordinary scenes.
2: Yep.
1: Mac Andrew skids one. There is Ben Long trying to two-step around.
2: Be careful.
1: Jake Stringer.
2: Next he'll be putting you in a figure four leg lock.
1: Ric Flair style.
2: Camel clutch.
1: Ric Flair was the figure four, wasn't he? Yes, he was.
2: He was one, but didn't Mr. Wonderful as well do it?
1: Oh, he might have. That's a nice kick. O'Halloran hits up the leader, Toby Green, leading across the 50, the far side to the broadcast side. Hogan was sort of tackled when he didn't have it.
2: He tackled himself.
1: Anderson just fed it back off proposal knee. Collins, his handball a little bit too hot for Miller. It goes out of play with a 50, meets the boundary. It'll be Lasso. Last disposal, Stringer wastes no time, run around the man on the mark, sets sail from 50, pushes it across the face of goal. Yulin did well in the show of strength with Hogan, no mean feat. The fist, though, lands in dangerous territory, and Toby has a moment. quick snap after being in the right place at the right time when that ball hit the deck with the Richie Benno 2-2-2 to play in this game. He brings the margin back to 19 points.
2: Only 6 goals this year for Toby in 7 in 8 matches. It's far from where he would want to be. Probably could have kicked 3 or 4 tonight as well.
1: Yeah, there were opportunities that presented, and normally that would be his bread and butter. Shrugged under the tackle. Quick snap from 15 out directly in front. And the margin back to 19 points. Time will be the enemy, though. 2:22 on the clock. We'll head into the Suns' room after this.
0: Well, they've led at every change. The Suns, it was 9 at quarter time, 4 at the half. It got out to 3 goals at 3 quarter time. And now sits at 19 as Moyle swamped by 3 of them.
1: So, Ox, that's a key matchup win, isn't it, for Holman Plumbing, trusted quality Aussie standards. Bodie Ullin's done a great job on Toby Green.
2: Torched him. Just, you know, ran off when he had to, played close when he wanted to, and put him under pressure from start to finish.
0: Callahan up towards half forward, and there is Ullin, who found Rioli. He was under pressure, did well to get it to Wellard, to Anderson. We've got a bit of run on the outside. Petrarca goes back. Miller slipped, kicked and carry far enough. Back out towards Petrarca. He got Anderson. And a dinky little kick on the wing. No mark taken. But good work by Powell it was, I think, who flipped it over the top to Rioli. Up towards half forward. 2 to beat Ugelhagen, and he's won himself the free kick.
2: Have a look at this.
0: So it was Iden and Laverty in the contest.
2: So they had one. So one was in front, one was behind. Iden went the punch, and they've called holding on Ugelhagen from in front. Yeah, held onto his arm.
0: Oh, he did. Yeah.
2: Yep. Good decision. Very good decision.
0: So Ugelhagen had one goal last week in his first outing for the Suns. Already has 3 next to his name now.
2: Didn't have a touch in the first half.
0: This is just for disposal number 6. Worked his way into this one. Tightish angle from 48. Pretty good off the boot. Pretty good. Not quite. Just off to the left. And through for one behind.
2: He starts kicking 3 goals every week for the Gold Coast Suns. They're going to have a very, very good end of this year. Because you know Ben King's going to get his 3 or 4 each week.
0: Margin at 20.
1: Minute left. Fonte was weaving and dodging nobody at all. And then just ran directly at the man who was standing stationary on the mark. He got the kick away, but it is intercepted above the circles by Bodie Ullin, who's had a good night. He retreats a little further to Noble, and he even a bit further still to Jeffrey at right half back. AFL Nation before in 20 pies. 44 seconds left on the Elders clock. Win with Elders. 20-point margin for the Suns for Mate Internet and Mobile. $25 off for 6 months with Mate Internet. 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Of course, there's a lot of Maccas I'm loving at moments from this. Never miss a moment of footy with McDelivery. All done bar the shouting, as my dearly departed grandfather used to say. 11-17-83, 8-15-63. Ball up, broadcast wing. Slick little dish from Miller. Just trying to put the shoulder in and run through the tackle. Rugby league style was Bailey Humphrey, and it will be pinned for holding the ball. Giants on a quick overlap.
2: Oh.
1: Into the middle, Whitfield brought to ground.
2: Just no care with the handball, was it? It was just a rushed handball by Ash. I prefer Ash down back.
1: Siren will sound. The Suns are undefeated at home this year. They stop a run of 6 straight defeats at the hands of the Giants, and they go 5-3 on the season with a 20-point win at home to finish out round 8.

0: Christian Petrarca and Clayton Oliver embrace for the first time in different colours. And the Suns beat the Giants for the first time at People's First Stadium since 2014. They'd won 15 of the last 16 of these encounters, the Giants coming into this game, the last six. And the Suns are just starting to turn around a season that for many promised to be their best yet. David Schwartz, how did you see it?
1: It was a really hard game to get a liking for, only because of the conditions. It was just so dewy. It was just slippery. It was really hard for all concerned. I thought all the big fellas across the ground, other than Ugal Hagen and Cadman, were the only two that did really anything at all. I did witness something very funny, though, in the last 4 minutes with Ben Long, and we'll discuss that a bit later on. But they did what they had to do. It wasn't special. It wasn't, you wouldn't be buying a copy of this. It's not one of those games, but they got the 4 points. They had to beat an opposition that have had the wood over them for a long time, so a bit of a hoodoo game for them, and they did what they had to do.
0: They jumped the fifth on the ladder, Joe, go 5-3, and I think one of the most pleasing things out of tonight from them, and we did speak to the chairman before this and all of that's gone into the recruitment of Jamari Ugal Hagen. Well, it bore fruit tonight. 3 goals for Jamara. He had a big say in the second half.
2: And a big smile on his face too, which was lovely to see him enjoying his footy. And it took a while to work into the game, and it was always the mark where they sort of forgot he was on the ground when they were so worried about King and focused on stopping him. And he slid across the front, took a mark and kicked a goal. And, you know, it might be end up being one of the great stories of the year, his ability to come back to footy and to play good footy. It was really nice too. I really liked seeing Petrarca and Oliver embrace in the middle and have a good chat. Both of them played well for their sides tonight, too, in tough conditions. We spoke pre-game, and what a win it's been, really, for both players and for Melbourne as a club in the end. So there were some positives for tonight. As you said, Ox, it's not the game you're going to watch on replay over and over again, but an important win for the Suns in tough conditions. And the next 2 weeks there up in the Territory will be pretty similar conditions, and where they usually play pretty well, they've got St Kilda and Port Adelaide.
1: Yeah, I thought they've got a lot of talent, and we all know that. But so have the Giants, and there's something clunky about the Giants at the moment. The only bloke that actually
0: no Kelly, no Green. There's a few of their smaller players that they're missing.
1: But the only bloke
0: that
1: played with passion tonight was Clayton Oliver. Him and Jake Stringer. Come from different clubs. I thought the captain was way down.
0: 32, Clayton Oliver, second most possessions on the ground.
1: He was outstanding for his clearances, his toughness. He chased. He gave 100. It meant a lot to him. It meant a lot to Stringer.
2: But you mentioned it during the quarter. Every quarter they were slow to sort of get going
1: sluggish,
2: and
1: sluggish off the brakes. Really sluggish. Unfortunately for Briggs. I'll come back and speak about the Ruckman after this.
0: Yeah, we'll get the song on the other side of this. Bodie Yulin will be our special guest in the rooms on AFL Nation. But it's a 20-point win to the Suns to close out round 8. The celebrations in the rooms for Tobin Brothers Funeral, celebrating lives every day of the year. Suns by 20 points on AFL Nation. Back after this.
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5: The Sydney and Boss is air checking, and Bohemian Rhapsody played in the show, which is about an 8-minute song. And Ralph's anger just grew and grew and grew the length of the song because he thought it was about us time. And so at the end of the song, he went something like along the lines of, oh, that'd be right, bloody program directors, 8 minutes of song, why would you do that to our program? And he just started attacking management on air a little bit. And they were listening. So we got summoned in. The prediction was we were going to be fired at that meeting. I slipped in and missed the firing meeting. I arrived 22 minutes late to be fired from Triple M. That's how bad that year was for me. I turned up panicking, got there, and just as I got there, Ralph was walking out of the meeting going, no, don't bother. It's all over.
4: 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Thanks to DrinkWise. If you're choosing to have a drink, choose to DrinkWise.
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0: The celebrations in the room for Tobin Brothers Funeral, celebrating lives every day of the year. The Suns by 20 points over the Giants. And David Schwartz, we're just seeing the chain of events between Ben Long and Clayton Oliver that has to sort of be seen to be believed in how it has all unfolded. Have you got your head around this
1: no,
0: yet?
1: No. So they're near the boundary line. Ben Long tackles Clayton Oliver, who gets rid of the footy and then slams him into the ground. Nothing there. Nothing will happen there. Then he's on the ground and he gets up and Clayton Oliver remonstrates with Ben Long, and then Ben Long gets the two hands and jabs him in the jaw. And it's a good one. He goes
2: the old
1: down.
2: Jumper punch in the jaw,
1: but it's a good one. It's like an uppercut with a bang.
0: Mm-hmm.
1: It's 2 weeks. He's going to get 2 weeks for that. Then when he's on the ground, he's lying on his back. Then he comes and rubs his cheeks.
0: So mushy face. Charlie calls
2: it. In a taunting sort of...
1: I think mushy face is behind the play, eye contact.
0: Low impact.
1: I think that's 1,000, right, for
0: high
1: mushy
0: humiliation.
1: Face.
0: Yeah.
1: And then he gets
0: up.
1: Then he gets up, and then he gets slapped. Like you'd cop off your nonna. The nonna would just give you one for stealing the jelly beans out of the jar.
0: He whacked him across the mush, maybe got a bit of ear in it as well, and Oliver went down again. Yep. So three times he's gone down,
1: yep.
0: Clayton. And I'm just...
1: It's one of the funniest
0: but
1: things
0: Ben Long is laughing the whole time, so I think he thinks that it's all a bit of shenanigans.
1: I don't think
0: that's how Chris O, who's just about to get in to put the Sunday movie on and maybe...
1: He's taking his jammies off and he's taken his onesie off and he's... And he's now...
0: He's on a Zoom call at the moment. What are you doing there? Nothing.
1: Oh, it's me, giraffe onesie.
0: Peter Alexander's. Oh, dearie me.
1: So I know I haven't been good as a doctor tonight, but as the match review panel, 2 weeks and 2,500.
0: And then the Sam Closey tackle on Ryan Angwin will be looked at. Ryan Angwin off
1: and
0: a concussion.
1: And
0: maybe MacAndrew for the shoulder charge into the back of Toby Green would be looked at as well.
1: Yep.
0: So there's some stuff to come out of this for the Suns, who made 5 changes coming into this, some forced, some coaches' decisions, but there'll be some decisions taken out of their hands about the team that heads out and heads up to Darwin to take on St Kilda in what's been a fortress for them. So a few things to come out of this Sunday night.
1: Dimmer will be filthy. Maybe not the tackle, because that's...
0: Yep.
1: I don't think he meant it, but it's clumsy, and it's... Once you've tackled, you've got to release the player. And he didn't release him and slammed him into the ground, so that became the issue.
0: One of the things he will be very happy, though, is the job that Bodie Yulin did on Toby Green tonight.
1: Great work.
0: It was a phenomenal job, both defensively but also offensively, when he got the ball in hands. And Bodie Yulin's been good enough to jump on the line with us on AFL Nation. Sam Hargraves, Joe Watt and David Schwartz with you, Bodie. Congratulations. It was a win you guys needed to have. They've had the wood over you in no uncertain terms for a long time. That would be a great feeling to sing that song after beating the Giants at home.
3: Yeah, absolutely. It's great to be back at home and getting the win over. Yeah, so the Giants, who have definitely had the wood over us the last few years, but no, it was a great team performance and glad we got the win.
2: And talk us through how difficult the conditions were tonight. It looked really slippery and really hot. It was hard to get a handle on the footy.
3: Yeah, absolutely. It was actually, leading into it, it was pretty dry. And then, it's obviously very humid up here in the Gold Coast and very sweaty boys out there, and the sweat just gets in the ball and then it's slippery. So as you can see, there's probably some inaccurate kicking at goal due to the slipperiness of the ball at times. But it's something we're used to training up here in these conditions during the summer.
1: Bodie, David Schwartz, well done. Did you plan Toby for the whole match? Was he your target?
3: I wasn't planned to be. We predicted he was going to play a bit more midfield time, so I probably spent more time on him than I originally planned to. But I played probably 80% of the game on him.
1: Were you spewing at the end? You got a sneaky one. You had him goalless, and it's pretty good to take Toby Green to the cleaners. Were you a bit upset with that one?
3: It's going to happen, though. He's a quality player, and obviously when he gets his moment, he's going to take it, so I understand that. I was more worried about the team performance.
1: Did you see Ben Long at the end, what him and Clayton Oliver were doing? Did you laugh? What were you thinking?
3: Oh, I actually didn't see it. I would have been a bit off the ball. I didn't see exactly what happened. Is that where the 50-metre was paid?
1: No, it was down. It did. But he was on the ground, and then they were wrestling, and then he grabbed him on the face, and it was just a comical. It was just about 4 things in a row, and we're going, what was going on?
3: Yeah, there must be a bit of background there. I'm not sure where, but I'll have to rewatch that and see what happened.
1: Well, we'll put the Benny Hill music on because it was quite funny.
0: Nice,
1: hey, and what was
0: nice
1: the trophy at the end for, I think, Jamara got a little trophy. Where did that come from?
3: That's just the expansion cup. We leave that to the media team. I think there's a bit of a thing that was built through both, the GWS and Suns media team.
0: That's very funny.
3: I don't know, we just play along with it.
1: A lot of money spent on that trophy.
0: Now, the other thing that's got nothing to do with the game itself, but Ox here was convinced that some of the players were having a photo with a potential celebrity right near the race at the end. Who was that was getting photos with players?
3: Oh, I'm not too sure, to be honest. I was running laps around the boundary, guy fighting fans. I actually didn't see that, and I'll have to ask some of the boys.
0: No, I can't help you there, Ox. Sorry.
1: You didn't see a lot out there today, Bo.
0: You had your eyes
1: in on Toby, and that was it.
3: Yeah, that's right.
1: Hey, and how's your little brother? How's Zeke? What was he just managed? Is he just having a rest, and has he got his feet up?
3: Yeah, obviously, he's a first-year player, and he's played the first 7 games at the top level. So, yeah, his body probably just needs a rest, and I think it was something that was planned, so... No, he'll be ready to go in the coming weeks, and when he gets the opportunity to come back on the side, he'll be ready.
0: Now, Bodie, I'm not going to ask you about what's a fair amount of picks to give up for a pick for an academy player or anything like that, but what I'd love to hear from you is, as a player who Broadbeach, where you started, and then coming through the Suns Academy, what did that academy do for you, and what has the introduction to the Suns on the Gold Coast done for football to your eye in southeast Queensland?
3: Yeah, the introduction to the Suns has been massive. Like, obviously... During the academy when I was 12, really gave me a clear pathway and that extra development that we probably don't get up here in Queensland. So a lot of the parents and stuff are not necessarily that knowledgeable in football. So the academy provides an elite environment where we can strive towards that end goal of getting on the AFL list. And I think it just provides that extra guidance and expertise in getting to that stage.
0: Would you have been an AFL player if not for that academy?
3: I'd probably say not. I was, rookie drafted, and many thanks to the academy. To be honest, in getting me drafted and getting my body ready.
1: How was Dimmer at half time? Did he think that you had? Should you have had? You got to go, do you?
3: Sorry, we've just been called into a team meeting.
1: Just tell Dimmer to wait. No. Bodie, enjoy, mate. Thanks for joining us.
3: Thank you. Thanks for having me on.
0: We didn't even get a chance. Did you see the window?
1: He saw nothing. I'm telling you now. He was lucky he made it out in the ground. He did not see a thing. And. He sounds like a good kid.
0: Yeah, absolutely. Wouldn't fold under questioning.
1: No. He's rock solid.
0: What did you say? I saw nothing.
1: Nothing.
0: I saw nothing. He's a good young man, and you can tell that. And he's been a high finisher in their best and fairest as well. So he's clearly very highly regarded within the walls.
2: And I loved your question about the academy. And, he said he'd been there since he was 12. What a difference it's made to him.
0: Yep.
2: As a person, probably wouldn't be an AFL player.
0: Yeah, I think that just can't be forgotten in all of this. Yes, you've got to pay a fair price and all of that, but if you don't know and if you haven't really been up there to see it and if you haven't spoken to the people that have been through those academies and the difference they have made and continue to make, then it's just worth doing a little bit of that. If you're having this broader conversation about it all, then just learn a little bit more about the personal experience of the players who have been through it.
1: Just laughing about Ben Long. what could he be charged for? Is head rattling a charge?
0: Well, the mushy face.
1: The mushy face,
0: I think that's taunting. It's got to be.
2: Well, because they don't like the scruff on the top. I better not go the scruff. I'll go the cheeks instead.
1: No, he's gone the cheeky cheek.
0: Yep.
1: But he also rattled the head. It was a jumper punch.
0: Yeah.
1: There's a bit going on.
0: Yeah.
1: There was a bit going on. So other commentators believe it's not reportable, but there's got to be some sort of fine.
0: Imagine if there was nothing to come from all that.
1: No, there's a nuisance fine. There's got to be a nuisance fine. If you put four things together, there's got to be a nuisance fine.
0: If you
1: fine.
0: Drag Chris out of his Sunday night movie.
1: Out of his onesie.
0: He's got to... Imagine just having to give him the broad stroke. Now, listen, Chris, this is happening. What? He's done what?
1: Mushy, mushy, he's head done... rattling.
0: What's jump, a mushy face?
1: Jump a punch, a sling tackle, and he laughed all the way through it.
0: Yeah. Yep.
1: Oh, do yourself a favour. If you haven't seen it, it is very, very funny. Oh. Anyway.
0: Right, let's get through some awards.
1: Yeah, we've got to
0: AFL
1: do that.
0: Nation 4/25.
1: Got a lot of highlights to play.
0: Fan food. The most flexible player for Cooper's Flex Salt. 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
1: Know. Who was flexible today?
0: Joe, do you want to take that one, Joe?
2: Mm.
1: everyone played in their position. No one actually. Well, Reed was the only one that went forward and played in the ruck.
4: Ash went through the middle bit forward.
2: But he played a lot of mid time, didn't he, Ash?
1: Let's not give it out today. Or do we have to? Do we have to?
0: I feel like it's...
1: All right, we'll give it out. Let's give it... Who are we going to get? Lockie Whitfield.
4: Did he go anywhere other than halfback?
1: No, he went where he wanted to. So he was flexible. He just played wherever he wanted to.
4: Yep. Sure. That'll do.
1: I think he's the only one. Noah Anderson. Noah Anderson just played. He played through the midfield, halfback, down the wing, forward. Actually, Noah Anderson's probably better than Lockie Whitfield. So Noah Anderson.
4: Okay.
1: Yep. Okay. You convinced?
4: Oh.
1: You sound convinced.
4: Sure. The tackle of the game for Bar Crusher Boats, Australia's ultimate fishing weapon. There was six to Finn Callaghan. Happy for it to go to him.
1: Yeah, he's the best. And then Teague Miller was with five with Ben Long and a couple of mushies. I've got the mushy. I've got the mushy stats there. So Ben Long's winning the mushy award for the year and the head rattler of the year.
4: Who took a big step forward? Who was the growth player for Nutrien Water, your irrigation pump and filtration specialists?
1: Coulthard, your boy Joe. He was. He's getting better. Like, he's the second highest goal kicker for the GWS Giants this year.
4: Yeah.
1: So Coulthard for me. So
4: I've got a lot of those smaller types. They're missing a couple at the moment as well, the Giants, but they're clearly doing a great job with the development of those types of players. He had to wait a couple of years to get his opportunity as a first-round draft pick in, I think it was 2023. What was the game-sealing moment for Loctite? Loctite, fast, strong and reliable adhesives that go beyond the bond.
1: It was the goal at the end for the Suns, and I think it was...
2: Ugel Hagen kicked the last one. I've sort of had in my mind when King, the first and last quarter, but then they got another one.
1: Ugel Hagen. And well done to kick three in the second half in really tough conditions.
4: We didn't get a chance to ask Bodie about him, did we?
1: No, we didn't get asked. We didn't see a lot. He didn't see a lot. You should have asked him about what happened on the way to the game. Or what happened during the week.
4: Because
1: once the game started, he was locked in.
4: He was. Loctite. Adhesives beyond the bond. Joe, have you got who ran the most kilometres tonight for OMF? Better sleep for better recovery at the home of mattress,
1: I can tell you
4: bedroom,
1: who it wasn't.
4: Bedding and furniture.
1: It wasn't Kieran Briggs.
2: Do you want to have a guess who it was?
1: I will say Noah Anderson.
2: And
4: I will say...
1: Noah Anderson or Finn Callaghan.
4: Toby Bedford.
2: I was going to say, those two aren't in the top five. Bedford's fourth.
1: Will Powell.
2: But little Harvey Thomas, 15.4. Equal with Anderson.
1: There we go. Yeah, good.
4: Surprise, really. Unmissable moment for drink-wise. You won't miss a moment if you drink wise.
1: Well, Ben Long. Unmissable moment of the year. It'll win moment of the year. Mushy, mushy, sling tackle, jumper punch.
4: Slap.
1: And a slap.
4: Yeah, unbelievable. It packed a lot into that 15 seconds, didn't it?
1: Unbelievable.
4: The goal of the day and the goal of the year contender for Beaumonts, where bathrooms begin.
1: Do we give it to Christian Petrarca?
2: I was thinking. There's a couple of long bombs, first, but then Petrarca.
1: Yeah, Petrarca's was a ripper.
2: Yeah.
4: Jamara's second. Or was it his first?
1: His first one was pretty good. Yeah.
4: Beaumonts for bathroom wear. Can speak firsthand. They do a cracking job at Beaumonts. Ox, you're 3-2-1. We'll start with you at one and obviously work our way up to quite the crescendo, as this game has.
1: One vote, Clayton Oliver, 32 touches, 5 marks, 4 tackles, 9 clearances. I thought he just gave effort from start to finish. It was a proud performance. So well done to him. 2 votes to Bodie Yuland to keep the best player, one of the best top 10 players in the competition. Goal was to the last minute and shut him right out. He had 26 touches and 13 marks himself. He gets 2 votes. 3 votes, John Noble. He had 35 touches, 12 marks, and carried the ball 827 metres and was outstanding in his position. So 3 to Noble, 2 to Yuland, and 1 to Oliver. And apologies to Christian Petrarca, and because I thought he had a very good game as well.
4: That is all for Bendix. When it comes to breaking, Bendix are the best. Put your foot down with confidence, Bendix. We've got a little bit of time before we fill in. So, because I'm working up to the hard out ox.
1: Oh, okay.
4: I probably could have waited for the votes.
1: Yeah, you could have.
4: Look, I'm just shaking off a little bit of ring rust.
1: No, so the Gold Coast Suns next week. Now, yes. This becomes really important because the games don't get any easier. So they have got a really good matchup against St Kilda. So 8th v 9th.
2: In Darwin, which has been a happy hunting ground for them.
1: Yep, they'll play very good footy there. And the GWS Giants, they have got the Bombers. You'd expect them to beat Essendon up at NG Stadium.
4: You would.
1: And then the following week, so we'll just do 2 weeks for them. Suns have got Port Adelaide at home. That won't be easy. Port are playing good footy. And then the Giants go over to the West to play the West Coast Eagles. And they should beat them on the back of some of the performances they've been dishing up. So should be a good game of footy, a good round of footy next week.
4: Yeah, it will. I mean, we continue to persist with these double headers on Friday nights, which I've never understood. To me, that's the essential, like tackling your own teammate when they're running into an open goal.
1: It's silly.
4: I just don't know why you would do it.
1: Well, the Thursday
4: There's
1: night...
4: so much competition for our entertainment time and dollar.
1: Yep.
4: Why you would throw something up against itself,
1: I
4: don't know.
1: What about Fremantle v Hawthorne on the Thursday night?
4: Second v third, that's going to be a great game at Optus Stadium.
1: Then the Lions v Carlton, that will be one-sided. Port Adelaide.
4: Well, maybe not for a half.
1: No, they'll be good for the first half. Yep, they will be.
2: And I tip fair point, fair point.
1: Port Adelaide v Western Bulldogs should be a good game, 13th versus 12th. North and Sydney. And then Giants and Essendon, Gold Coast and St Kilda. Geelong and Collingwood will be a belter.
4: Yes.
1: And then the D's, Eagles, and Richmond v. the Crows.
2: Is Michael Voss the biggest story tomorrow or not?
1: Ben Long might be.
4: Ox is just take. This is.
1: Have you? But have you said anything?
4: No,
1: like
4: I haven't.
1: It was just silly.
4: I haven't.
2: It was a comical 90 seconds, wasn't it?
1: No, I think there's a bit of Ben. I think there's a bit of Michael Voss. There's a bit of going to be a bit of Chris Scott as well. So. Yeah,
4: Chris we'll or see. Brad?
1: Brad.
4: Yep.
1: Did I say Chris?
4: Mm.
1: Well, Chris He's has been. Around, yeah, Chris has. Chris hasn't.
2: Got the runs on the
1: I
2: board.
1: Don't think Chris has ever come under scrutiny, has he? Other than probably year two or year three.
4: I think they've only missed the finals once or twice under him.
1: He hasn't
4: once,
1: been under scrutiny too much at all. But his brother, he got his work cut out, so they need to find both Essendon and Carlton need to find some form, don't they?
4: The current ladder has the Swans on top after a hard-fought victory over the D's. Today, Fremantle in second position above the Hawks. They're on the same amount of points, the Dockers, as the Swans, but the Swans up on superior percentage. Hawks in third, Lions are in fourth. The Suns are up to fifth now, and the Cats are in sixth. So just below that top six, Melbourne, Collingwood, St Kilda and North. North are going to have to have win against a side above them on the ladder if we're to believe that they've turned a corner. Adelaide, Bulldogs, Port Adelaide, the Giants. The Weagles, after getting a much-needed win, they didn't win. Richmond beat them. Richmond got the much-needed win over the Eagles, and it's Carlton, Essendon and Richmond all on one win, and those are three out of the four Victorian powerhouse clubs. Yep.
2: Those four. So they've got the last 5 weeks, and those four sides have won 2 games out of 20. It's struggle town for those bottom four, isn't it?
4: Yep. Yeah, it certainly is, and the Eagles... clearly, I mean, with the bottom four teams, Joe.
2: Yeah.
4: Oh, did you just say that?
1: Yeah. the four biggest clubs.
4: The four, yeah.
1: Or four of the six biggest clubs.
4: Yep. And they've had 2 wins between them in the last 5 weeks. It's a great stat, Joe. Not for them, but clearly not for them.
1: No.
4: All right. Well, that is round 8 done and dusted. A 20-point win to the Suns. To put them inside the top six. Big thanks to DMG and Tomo for keeping us all on track. No mean feat. Joe Watton, brilliantly called as always. David Schwartz is going to go back and watch the Ben Long replay with Clayton Oliver.
1: I'm actually going to ring Chriso on the way home.
4: All right.
1: He's going to make sure he's out of his giraffe onesie and his tiger slippers and just see if he's ready for a big afternoon.
4: We're going to love you on Levia. I think Donna's is up next to maybe answer your calls. 1-300-736-736. Enjoy the rest of your Sunday night. These are the highlights of the Suns win over the Giants.
2: I've turned it over. Pal. Now runs to 55. Just right, Logan on the boat says, give it to mine. I'll find your first major. And Will Powell after some untidy work from both sides, really. The Suns won it back. Doesn't kick many, but that was a monster.
1: Right,
2: the way they go through the middle of the ground. Cadman's onto it. He could take a bounce, decides not to. Sees an open goal square and says, I'll just shoot it from here.
1: He's a good player.
2: And the Giants have got their first with a bit of magic from Aaron Cadman, one they desperately needed late inside this first turn.
0: Cadman to the top of the square.
5: Oh, fly comes from Cadman. One grab, clean hands. 20 out directly in front. Had his name written all over it.
0: So this will bring the margin back to single figures. And they get their second through Cadman.
2: Yeah, spots a target, and it's Englund, who thought about giving it a rip good by hand, but had a better option inside 50. It's Coulthard. Can he line up and find one finally? Or has he snuck it in just?
1: Just.
2: Made the goal umpire work, but Goffard has been able to find a goal for the Giants. They've got their third.
0: Jeffrey launches the Suns inside forward 50. A minute to play. Briggs going back with the fly. Spilt the mark he should have taken. Petrarca to King. Top of the square. Got himself a little betwixt and between. Didn't know he was wanting to go right, left. In the end, slammed it on the left slipper and got his first of the night. The Suns who reclaim the lead to the tune of 4 points. Weller getting busy just off a step. Gets him inside. Now Jamari Ugle-Hagan had a bit of time. Ball onto the left boot. It bounces past Whitfield. And the quick snap from the right forward pocket gets his second goal as a Sun and his first of the night.
2: Punching tackle in over the top, Moyle. Ball still to be won at ground level. It was won by Petrarca. Slammed it on the boot.
6: Great goal.
2: And he's got his second inside 50 for the Giants. But Miller's on to it. Rioli got run down. That doesn't happen often. Able to get rid of it. Only as far as Daniels, who sends it back to the goal square. Stringer. Can he produce some magic? Stringer. He's got the hand pass away. Hogan. But boot to ball a centimetre from the line. And they found a goal. The Giants had a few to pick off in the middle and he chose Ash. They've got to go forward though, not sideways, and he does with the hand pass just enough to Fonte, who got past the tackler, sends him inside 50. Hogan had to come from very deep to at least make a contest of it. Stringer now, can he find the goals? Round the corner, he's done enough. Perhaps a little heartbeat for the Giants. Jeffrey straight over the man on the mark. Good hoof off the boot. Has he got the accuracy? He can. Fabulous kick by Joel Jeffrey. And that margin now back out to 25 points. Puts it over the top. Oliver cans a free kick. And Thomas said, we'll take that. Thank you. It's long and Oliver. Oh, that the old jumper punch, but got a really good piece of him. And then two. Oh, he's just slapped him.
5: Ben Long has just given him.
2: Lost his marbles momentarily. And the 50 metres been paid.
1: He's going to get fined because he's patted him on the head. So that'll be another one. He slapped him. That'll be another fine. Ben might have just done himself 2,000 or 3,000 in one incident. The Thurash down bad.
0: Siren will sound. The Suns are undefeated at home this year. They stop a run of 6 straight defeats at the hands of the Giants. And they go 5-3 on the season with a 20-point win at home to finish out round 8.

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1: The Sounding Board with Craig Hutchison and Damien Barrett. It's sport, it's the media, it's talking about the issues that matter.
2: I don't know whether he actually turned up. There was every chance he wasn't going to turn up, but I do know that I wasn't where I was meant to be at that point in time, which became a problem in the hours and days after it. Could not get him. Having almost spoken to him daily for 6 months...
3: He vanished.
2: He vanished, because he'd won his silver medal and he was off. So had to use extraordinary coercive powers to just get another half hour with him. Finally, had to go through his
3: management. You missed your moment.
2: I don't know whether he was there himself, but I know I wasn't. And
3: did
2: I didn't
3: know that you weren't there.
2: I was economical.
3: Tim was a guy.
2: I was economical with the truth, trying to explain to my bosses.
3: Economical with the truth.
2: In trying to explain to my bosses why this series of columns wasn't being wrapped up with the only column they really had paid for or wanted in the entire series. Got him in the end. The moment had gone. Like, it was 3 or 4 days after it. It had to be done that day.
1: 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Thanks to DrinkWise. 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
11: Welcome to the Weekend That Was on SEN, where we relive all the action from the round just gone. Let's start with Thursday night as the Hawks and Pies went into battle at the MCG.
12: Hawks have the crummers. D'Ambrosio opened the angle, sold the dummy, steadied up. Oh, that's a beauty.
13: Still manages to jam it on the boot to the hot spot.
3: Mitch Stave flew again, couldn't take the mark. A snap from Hayes is good. Puts it deep inside 50. Courage, Impey couldn't take the mark. Snap by Schultz. Collingwood would have put their first. Long quick hands to Goey, a snap. It is a beauty. The Pies have got five straight and De Goey's got two.
12: Hand pass to McDonald, hugging the boundary. Ginnivan got loose. Jack Ginnivan, all eyes on him.
13: Here we go.
12: The strike was pure. Straight to the crowd. Remember me? For Sicily, who plays it right up the guts. And Reeves takes the contested mark. 40 metres out. Ned Reeves, right foot drop punt. Sends the goods.
3: Impey plays on. Drills a long ball. Collingwood have got the numbers. Oh, ooh. Moore spoils his teammate. Chance for Watson. Break the tackle. Wizard goes down. De Goey. To Hayes, breaks the tackle, a left foot snap, it's another one. Hayes has got two. Slick play from the Pies.
12: Lewis has the back position. Here's Watson, the crummer. Bits. Lewis front position, spinning through McDonald. Outstanding.
3: He plays on now, the big wind-up from Dacos. From 55. Did you expect anything else? So Ginnivan can have a go here. Kicks off the side of the boot. Gunston's there. Can't take the mark. McDonald! Stayed down. Got the crumbs. Kicked the goal. It's a point for death. McDonald's kicked three.
12: Kicks it looking for the mark. Darcy Moore drops it. Another high tackle. Hawthorn free kick directly in front. Dylan Moore takes the kick and scores it all up. Everyone goes home unhappy.
14: I've been to my first game that's a draw.
15: Oh, well done, Ken.
14: That's an exciting moment.
15: I've seen Schultz there trying to get the Collingwood players up and half celebrate. They look flat.
12: 93 points apiece. Hawthorn 13-15-93. Collingwood 15-3-93.
13: Well,
3: everyone's flat.
13: We don't even have to stop.
3: Let's
13: for the
3: find the winner.
15: Golden score. Golden score.
3: Let's find
13: middle.
3: A winner.
13: Yeah, I reckon we should. Go the middle, Jerry.
14: I just think you play it like we do in the finals. We play 3 minutes either way.
3: Yeah.
14: I mean, we are at peak excitement right now.
3: Next score wins.
14: Yeah,
15: probably
13: great.
15: The next 10 minutes is your highest rating footy of the home and away season as everyone gathers towards it.
14: Nah, you great. Can all go on.
13: Something different for Swanee to talk about on Monday. Why don't we have extra time?
15: Well,
13: home and away.
16: Take him to the cleaners.
14: Well, I'll just run you through it all before we analyse it. Collingwood led by 17 points at quarter time and 5 at the half. Hawthorn by 2 points at 3 quarter time. And then it's a draw at the end. It was 7 points of difference with 90 seconds left, and Hawthorn scrounged a draw. For Collingwood, 3 for Elliott. 2 for De Goey and Hayes, with singles to Maynard, Schultz, McStay, Steen, Sideboard and Buller, Nick Dacos and Anderson. For Hawthorn, 3 to McDonald, 2 to Lewis and Watson, with singles to Newcomb, Reeves, Dylan Moore, Deer, D'Ambrosio and Ginnivan. You couldn't believe it would happen to Collingwood twice on Thursday nights. One they got out with 4 points, one they leave with 2. 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
15: Well, there's always a side that goes home more disappointed when there's a draw, Ken.
16: We know who that is.
15: Well, look, Collingwood should have won that game.

0: The old predicted score would go through the roof, so that's probably, you can see why both teams are a little bit startled. It wasn't like it was a massive comeback or just hold on. It was just a grind the whole night. The rope-a-dope from Collingwood almost worked.
1: Yeah, it feels like Collingwood in some way, even though the last goal was Hawthorn, that they get the benefit out of that game with the players they had out of the game coming into it.
0: Yep.
1: You know, their ability to turn 34 entries into a winning score, well, a drawn score, compared to Hawthorn's 62 entries not being able to get a win out of it. So, you know, and as you said, Simo, my favourite stat of the year, the expected score, 41-point margin to Hawthorn. So I reckon Collingwood are feeling, they'll be somewhat pleased. They'll not be completely pleased because they go after the siren caused the draw. But so you go through the numbers, 39-23 clearances in favour of Hawthorn, 130-405 contested possession in favour of Hawthorn, entries 62-34 in favour of Hawthorn. It just, Collingwood have done well to get there. Hawthorn's pressure for the game, just making sure I've got my pressure stat on the whole game, 1-6.
0: Yeah.
1: You know, they came into the game averaging 1.87, I reckon.
0: Yeah, it's remarkable. Some of the numbers, I mean, as both teams, there must be a presentation out there. Jared, is there sort of...
2: No, it's just no one knows what to do, Simo. Because you can't go and sign your footies and give it to the kids.
0: Yeah, I suppose
1: there's to be done.
0: Interviews. And yep. when both teams are getting interviewed, I suppose they both wait, so...
3: My friend who's a footy nerd texted me. He said that result was a statistical impossibility.
1: Yeah, I'm with him.
0: Well, now what Collingwood did do well, I mean, they had 8 turnovers in the front half, Steve. That's not well. That's shocking.
1: What about this stat? In 3 quarters, Collingwood kicked 13 straight.
0: Oh, yeah.
1: Wow.
0: And they weren't remarkable goals, were they? They were just...
1: 13 straight.
0: Yeah, they've kicked 6 goals... 3 from the back half, no forward 50 turnovers at all, like 0 forward 50 turnovers. So Hawthorn would look at that game and they would say we did a lot right for little reward, and this is just an aberration. We play like that every week, we're going to win some games. If you're Collingwood, we're lucky, you know, where our defence is standing up, our system stands up, our spirit
1: is defence
0: man, but they've got some work to do. They can't ignore the fact that centre bounce work, Ken. I mean, yeah. I know Steen was magnificent a few weeks ago, and it's not all about him, but you know, they're missing some players. But minus 14 centre bounces is just unacceptable if you're going to challenge for top 6 or top 8.
1: Well, they ended up with 214 handball metres gained in the last quarter, their most for the game by a fair distance. But I don't think it didn't look that much different in the last quarter. It just...
0: They were just plays from half back.
1: Well, they kicked straight. They just kept kicking straight. Like Jamie Elliott kicked. Well, he kicked those 2 goals in that quarter that not many people would ever kick.
3: Yeah, down the other end, Josh Whittle missed 2 sodas.
1: Yeah, but
3: you know, it's the game, isn't it?
1: There's one thing I want to say about those two. I'm not surprised by either. I back Elliott to kick big goals.
3: Yep.
1: I don't back Whittle to kick big goals. Yeah,
3: that's the difference between an excellent player and a good player.
1: Yeah. It's a great way of summing it up.
0: Wordle's paid twice as much. Go figure.
3: Yeah. Blame Essendon for that.
0: Smart management.
1: Yeah, no, it's... Well, it sitting in this box right now,
0: it's flat. Where's Johnny... Who's getting the... Which room are we going to choose to go into? No, that's the
4: we've
0: question.
4: We've gone to Collingwood.
0: Okay.
1: Yeah. We're going for Collingwood because we think they won on points.
2: Well, I'm pretty sure we had to decide with 90 seconds to go.
3: At that stage, I think we can...
0: Now they'll only get better, Collingwood, with some personnel. And Darcy Moore looks so rusty tonight, play. They managed Gunston well, so that sort of snuffed itself out. They put Lewis deep as the game went on. Obviously, Watson didn't really fire a shot in the last quarter, but for 3 quarters there, he did some
1: great stuff.
0: Really good stuff. You know, Dacos did his thing. He looked a bit limp.
1: Can we go back to the side bottom 50?
0: Yeah, and the non-holding the ball from Watson.
1: Like, there's just those moments now when you get a draw, you go, you're going to tune in really closely to those decisions. I imagine the crunch time on the weekend, there'll be a lot of discussion around some big, big decisions
3: I've given up trying to work out the 50-minute penalties for standing rule. That was clearly holding the ball. But
0: yeah, he looked up, didn't see
3: it coming.
0: We've
3: seen lots of those not paid during a game. So I mean, we microscope it because it's late in the game, but we see heaps of those during the game not paid as well. All paid.

0: with Gary and Tim.
1: The game was being destroyed by the coaches. What we have today is the response. It's not about the broadcasters wanting to insert more ads to increase revenue. It's because all of the great features of our game were being systematically stymied and eliminated because no one had any space to move.
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3: The Sounding Board with Craig Hutchison and Damien Barrett. It's sport, it's the media, it's talking about the issues that matter.
4: The Sydney Boss is air-checking, and Bohemian Rhapsody played in the show, which is about an eight-minute song, and Ralph's anger just grew and grew and grew the length of the song because he thought it was about us time. And so at the end of the song, he went something like along the lines of, oh, that'd be right, buddy program directors, 8 minutes of song, you know, why would you do that to our program? And he just started attacking management on air a little bit, and they were listening. So we got summoned in. The prediction was we were going to be fired at that meeting. I slipped in and missed the firing meeting. I arrived 22 minutes late to be fired from Triple M. That's how bad that year was for me. I turned up panicking, got there, and just as I got there, Ralph was walking out of the meeting going, no, don't bother. It's all over.
3: The Sounding Board podcast with Hutchie and Damo. Thanks to DrinkWise. If you're choosing to have a drink, choose to DrinkWise.
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13: Welcome back to the Weekend That Was on SEN. Friday night, we saw the Dogs and Frio go into battle at Marvel Stadium with Frio coming up trumps.
14: Fended off Young just. Jones continuing to run forward. Got the handball to Richards and curls it through. What an opening passage of play from the Dogs.
15: He threads the needle at 40 metres and heads towards Norton.
14: Oh, no worries about his confidence.
15: Aaron Norton. They should cheer the house down. with that goal. Straight through the middle.
14: Who sends it back in the Norton direction. Oh. Strong Metz takes it 30 metres out directly in front. Makes no mistake. Dogs out to a 20-point lead.
9: Rucks miss it. English went the secondary tap. West, the fend-off, creates space, curls it around. He kicks his second. And the Dogs move back out to 25 points. Amble to West, out in front of Frazier, to McNeil, back to Frazier, loops it to Vandermeer in the goal square, and he puts it through. Great transition down the outer wing from the Western Bulldogs in the goal square, and he puts it through for his first for the year.
14: Stolen by Sorog out of the
16: 15
14: pack.
16: 15 seconds.
14: Bolton, Reed from 51, long, long ball, through for a goal. It's a buzzer beater on the siren, the one that Fremantle needed. Bondapelli went diving for it but missed.
15: Back in the middle, Young goes from beyond 50. Hayden Young, you beauty. Margin back to 8 points. Dockers inside 50. Tracy out the back, takes the mark and runs into the back and goal square. Dockers are within two. Kennedy coughed it up. Bolton to Young. Curly! The Dockers are in front. Young kicks his second. And finally they hit the lead at the 29-minute mark of the third quarter.
14: Tracy pummels the handball out. Chapman from 40 metres out. Chapman! Goal umpire doesn't move. Another one for Fremantle.
15: Fremantle win the clearance through Brayshaw. Inside 50. Oh, Williams went to ground battling with Young. Young keeps it alive. Goes with the check side from the left forward pocket. What a goal from Hayden Young. Third for him in the second half.
14: Up in the middle, English won it down. Came to Kennedy. Kennedy grabbed by Jackson. Out the side it goes. Richards got boot to ball and then Kennedy off the ground. That'll work. English now. Bonson belly back on from 55. Can the captain lift? The champ.
16: The ball.
14: The Bont, the champ, kicks it. Dog's not done.
15: It's a congested 50 in front of him. He goes long to the top of the square. Pack flies. Bolton underneath it. Bolton kicks the goal. A goal of the day and a goal of the year contender for Beaumonts, where bathrooms begin.
16: Great to watch. I've always loved watching him play.
15: The final siren sounds. Fremantle were challenged all night. But when it mattered, they've come up trumps. The final margin remains a question as Amos will take the shot from beyond 50. Slightly worse than a 45-degree angle. He's only kicked the two behinds tonight. To put the margin to 17 points... Amos launches from 51. It's coming back, but not enough. A minor score. So a two-goal victory to the Fremantle Dockers. Their seventh win in a row. 2026, they're 7-1, which equals the best start to the season under John Longmuir, which they also achieved back in 2022.
14: So it was a win by 12 points after it was the Dogs by 26 at quarter time, 14 at halftime, Dockers by 4, and then it was in the final term, goals from Chapman, Young, Tracy and Brayshaw, 4 on the bounce that really made it hard for the Dogs. To the Dogs' credit, they clawed their way back with 4 goals of their own, but and then it was put away by Shea Bolton's goal in particular. 17-12, 114 to 15-12, 102. Jared Healy has been our special comments man tonight for Power Bay. What did you make of what's been a gritty display by the Western Bulldogs, but just a bit of class in the end from Fremantle?
16: Yeah, the Dogs came in with a half a dozen changes, and they've got, you know, they've got 3 or 4 players in there that are right on the edge, whether they're in or they're out. And their best players played well, and unfortunately, a couple of guys got exposed a couple of times late in the piece. But all in all, it was a brilliant, gutsy effort by the Western Bulldogs. But they're up against a powerful side, a really powerful side. They lack for nothing, this Western Bulldog. The Fremantle Dockers. And the fact that they were pushed that close by the Western Bulldogs with the obvious injuries not playing, at either end of the ground just is a testament to how well the Dogs actually played. I mean, I came here thinking this could be a 10-goal belting, and yet it was up for grabs with 3 minutes or 4 minutes of play remaining. So they had to work really hard, the Fremantle Dockers. They've got a lot of stars in their side. No more than tonight than Shea Bolton. He was brilliant.
17: All right, so the final score for OMF, 17-12, 114 Fremantle. Western Bulldogs, 15-12, 102. Jared Healy, thank you very much indeed. It's been a pleasure.
16: Good to see you, Dipsy.
17: And Coxie, magnificent work on a Friday night. We'll be taking you now to Showdown 59. Kim Dillon in commentary with David Wilde, Kane Corns and Mark Bickley. And it's a two-goal game at the moment, and the Crows are leading Port Adelaide as we head into that final term on AFL Nation. Enjoy your weekend of footy. We've had another thriller on a Friday night.
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22: The Sounding Board with Craig Hutchison and Damien Barrett. 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
23: I don't know whether he actually turned up. There's every chance he wasn't going to turn up, but I do know that I wasn't where I was meant to be at that point in time, which became a problem in the hours and days after it. Could not get him. Having almost spoken to him daily for 6 months.
24: He vanished
23: because he'd won his silver medal and he was off. So had to use extraordinary coercive powers to just get another half hour with him. Finally, had to go through his management.
24: He missed your moment.
23: I don't know whether he was there himself, but I know I wasn't. 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
24: I didn't know that you weren't there.
23: I was economical.
24: Tim was the guy that
23: I was economical with the truth, trying to explain
24: economical
23: to my bosses.
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23: 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Got him in the end, but moment had gone. Like, it was 3 or 4 days after it. It had to be done that day.
22: 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Thanks to DrinkWise. 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
1: Smart handball, gave it to Burgoyne, normally hits a target, and that's a beautiful kick to Georgiades. Can he complete the contract? He's normally better from the pockets. He'll be kicking from 48 metres out. Look at that. Have a look at that. It went like a dart.
2: Up to half foot. Good mark to Pedler. He knows a long kick. Swings round on his left. Strikes it nicely. Wow. It's a terrific kick. It went on and on and on. And more importantly, it was accurate. Adelaide get the first.
1: But he has a fumble taken there by Zach Taylor. Richelli, go. We thought it might happen. Scores locked away.
2: Yeah, he's run straight. I tell you what, he's kicked a magnificent goal. Zachy Butters, take a bow. That was brilliant. Can Whitlock kick a goal? The young man went short. Smart. Oh, great delivery to Durden. Durden's got one. We're right behind him. He's now got two. Geez, he's dead-eye Dick. And Port Adelaide go up once into attack. And they score a goal and increase their lead. 34 plays, 24. Phil Thorpe, little tap form was good. Here they go. Here's Rankin. Isaac can look at the goals. He goes for home. What? And he's finally stuck it. He said, take that off us. Isaac Rankin. We saw the Butters goal. That was even better. And boy, exactly what the doctor ordered. Crows needed that. Up goes Worrell. Goes Worrell. Takes him a game real estate mark of the night. As he kicks up the centre-half forward, they can't find Phil Thorpe.
1: Pedler
2: dropped it. Ends up with Keys. Benny Keys. Yes! Yes! Yes! He's got two. And a couple of magical goals. You saw the Rankin goal. We've seen the Keys one. And it might be the touch of magic that may well win the game.
1: He's in the Eddie Beggs pocket. He's right on the boundary line. Kicks from 35.
2: Oh, he's kicking.
1: Have a look at him. I think the big fella has had his first goal. Yeah. Toby Murray, first goal in AFL football in Adelaide.
2: They've hit the lead.
1: Mark taken by Keys, and this is right on his limit, boys. He goes back on the Rodney Hogg run-up. Now he arcs around. He kicks from right on 50. He gave it absolutely everything. Oh, the boys called it. He got the distance. Benny Keys has kicked three, and the Adelaide faithful are up and about. It's their home game, and there's 50,000 of them here. Adelaide by 15 points. Well, there's a little flick back. That was almost a throw.
2: Don't tell me!
1: That's it! Oh, that's the goal of the day. He's done bugger all day, and he's whacked it in on his left. I think it was a flick pass.
2: That's like a throw.
1: I don't know.
2: It's a Wayne Harms moment. It was going out of bounds.
1: Oh, I just feel like the momentum's with Port Adelaide. Oh, no! Have a look at the kick's gone off the side of the book. They might get out of trouble, though. Loose ball taken by Bergman. Handball was terrible. Reaching for it was Curtin. Punches the ball forward. Diving on it was brilliant. Zach Taylor got it to Keys. Quick handball to Miller. 50 metres out. He's kicked a goal. The best goal of his life. And a mug winning the showdown medal.
2: Oh, hang on. Free kick.
1: What happened?
2: Goodness, a shepherding free kick.
1: We'll come back to that. Mr. Lear's now got the footy. This game is out.
2: Oh my goodness.
1: So many twists and turns. There was 2:24 left on the clock. Maybe next goal wins.
2: Nearly a loose ball came out of the line.
1: That was good. Berry has a snap.
2: He's got it.
1: He's kicked it. He's put Port Adelaide in front. And they lead by 4 points. Oh, my goodness. Joe Berry kicks his second.
2: I tell you what, there's going to be a riot here if Adelaide lose this.
1: Yeah. Bergman did well. Now to Butters. Through on the boot. Here's Miller. They took his last goal of him. They try and take the ball off him there. Curtin. Here's Cook. Can Cook answer? Cook can answer.
2: Unbelievable.
1: What a game. A game of twists and turns.
2: My goodness.
1: The Cookie Monster has arrived. Well played. Well done, Adelaide. A gripping game.
2: Oh,
1: an incredible game. Goal for goal. And there is how long left this?
3: 11 seconds.
1: Oh, wow. That's not over.
2: 53,000 people have just erupted at the Adelaide Oval. And Cook has arrived as a player this year. And what a way
1: to announce yourself.
3: Gee, incredible.
1: I think we've got 10 seconds. Massive moment. Biggest moment for Braden Cook. Here we go. This is the showdown. Up high. Ball goes down to Berry. Couldn't take it. Butters tried to get it out. The ball's loose. Ollie Wines is there. Tried to soccer. Had an airy. Picked up by Berry. Kicks across his body. Mark taken by Keys. That's the game. He knows it. He knows it. I can't hear the siren, but that's the game. I think it's gone. It has. There's the music. Let's have a listen. Well, we know Kano has to go. He's got commitments with AFL.com. I got the scores all wrong. Adelaide get up by what? 1 point.
3: One point.
1: There was so much happening. Your passing thoughts before you go, Kano?
4: Just what another chapter to an amazing rivalry. The best rivalry in the game. There's no doubt about that. An absolute epic. I feel like the better team won. It feels like that. Yeah. You can hear the crowd booing the umpires off for that reason. But what a moment for that young man, Cook, the biggest of his career, and just one that we'll remember for a long, long time. And I thought Adelaide's season was done if they lost that. So season very much still alive off the back of that.
3: We said Cook's arrived. Sam Berry's arrived too. Yeah. He's a player now. An amazing game. Yeah, you got his stats in front of him.
4: 29 touches, 17 contested, 7 inside 50s, 5 clearances, but most importantly, 18 tackles, which must be...
3: He's got to win the medal.
4: It would have to be a showdown record, 18 tackles.
1: Well, Kano, you've got to go off and submit your votes. Thank you for tonight, and we'll tune in on Monday with Fireball. Hopefully you'll be talking about this one. All righty, we got a little bit of time up our sleeves, boys. We've got another 12 minutes to go through all the awards. If we can breathe. Apologies with the scores. It was all happening that quick. Adelaide get up by 1 point. Ken, I don't want to detract from the game. It was an arm wrestle. There were bad decisions for both sides. Too many times the umpires imposing themselves on the game, and I don't want to make it about the umpires. But how on earth was that Wayne Miller a kick disallowed because the player is shepherded on the line?
5: Yeah, like I mentioned in the call, you normally have to murder someone on the line. You see people holding on, you see him pushing, they generally let it go.
1: Let's go down and hear from Riley Filthorpe.
6: Riley Filthorpe, filthy. What an experience that was, mate.
7: What a game. It's always a cracker against Port, and went down the wire, and Braden Cook, the GOAT.
6: Unbelievable. Let's have a look at the goal on the big screen right now. Braden Cook with the sealer to get this done in a showdown 59. Is it going to play for us? Please get up there on the big screen because it is quite amazing. Sure. Talk us through your what you're thinking right here, mate.
7: Kick it to me. Oh, looks good. Okay, good decision.
6: Unbelievable. Mate, let's talk about your game. Big Texan went down early in the first quarter. Alir wore you like a cheap suit, mate. It was fantastic, but you showed so much character as well. Well done to your performance.
7: It was a tough day for me personally. Just brought it back to contest and having Tex out, a big emphasis on setting up early and being that voice that he brings. But I thought Toby Murray, Josh Rochelle, Ranks, I thought everyone played a great game.
6: The second half was unbelievable, mate. 53,000 in the house, if you don't mind. So close to capacity. How about this crowd? They just keep on turning up.
7: Best fans in the league. We appreciate it and love you all.
6: Phil, big thank you so much for your time, mate. Appreciate it.
7: No worries. Thank you.
1: All right, we've got a little bit to get through. We hopefully will be able to get the showdown medalists in there.
3: I'm thinking they'll give it to Miller, but I think Berry deserves it tonight.
1: Well, yeah. I would be going Miller at 3, Berry 2, and Alirelia 1. What are you been doing?
5: Yeah, very similar to that, I reckon. But you know what? Like, it's like Miller was outstanding in the first half when everything was going against Adelaide. Then Berry was so big in the last half. He was enormous. And then Alir in the last quarter, single-handedly, he was like the Berlin Wall. You could not get over him or past him. And to take 8 intercept marks against good opposition, he was just enormous as well. So. Yeah, it would be a really difficult one, but...
3: 29 possessions, 18 tackles, Sam
5: got
3: Berry.
5: Got 19 tackles by 19 the... Tackles.
1: Boys, we have to be out in 8 minutes so people can get on to Finey and start making a few phone calls and tell us what they thought of the showdown if they were watching or listening. Let's jump into it. Adelaide got up by 1 point in an absolute thriller. It was staggering. This is the showdown. Thanks to AFL Nation for DDS IDD. Who was the best defender? Thanks to Murray Pest Control.
3: Two.
5: And I reckon in terms of pure defence, I think Alir, when you take 8 intercept marks and you're
3: on Filthorpe.
5: Yeah, and resolute is what he was. I think Alir gets that Murray Pest Control.
1: All right, just getting it. Oh, here we go. We'll go down to Jess Adamson now with the announcement for the showdown medal.
8: 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Tonight, the Showdown Medal will be presented to the player judged best of field in tonight's game. We're joined by Variety SA Chair Selena Bushell and Variety Scholarship participant Kai Plummer to present tonight's Showdown Medal and Showdown Shield. And the winner of the Showdown Medal is Sam Berry.
3: Yeah, good call. Good call. Right.
9: Yeah, I think we're happy with that, aren't we, guys?
5: Yeah.
9: I say, that's his first one.
5: Happy with either. But he's emerged this year, hasn't he, Sam Berry?
9: We'll hear a little bit from Sam, then we'll get through these awards.
3: He's good. He's big.
10: Yeah, I mean, what a game. How good are showdowns? Big thanks to Port. Again, cracking contest. Thanks, everyone, for coming out. And, cheers.
5: Man, a few words.
9: Yeah,
5: I just wonder, if Port ever had a one, does Aaliyah win the medal?
3: Yeah,
5: I think there's that perception, isn't there, that the winner comes from the winning team.
3: He's a bull now, Berry, isn't he, Bix?
5: Oh, it's just explosive, the running power that he has.
9: All right. Well, 53,045 fans, massive crowd.
5: Alex Neil-Bullen, acting skipper tonight. He'll just about to receive the trophy.
3: He did some good things tonight too. Always gutsy, isn't he, hard? And
9: that's 6 out of 7 now, isn't it?
11: Firstly, thank you to Variety SA for your partnership with the Showdown. Both South Australian clubs are very proud to partner with such a great organisation. To Josh Carr and your team, you're having a great season. It's a privilege to have this healthy rivalry, and we'll see you again later in the year. To our boys, so bloody proud, and to our fans, we bloody love you. Well done.
9: He spoke really well. All right, let's get into it, boys. The best defender, thanks to Murray Pest Control. You're naming two.
5: No, I'm going with Aaliyah. In the true word of defence, I think he defended better.
9: Pest problem, no problem with the team from Murray's. If you just switched on, Adelaide got up by a point with only about 11 seconds to go. Who made it look simple? No one. Well, thanks to Revo Fitness, training made simple.
5: This is probably the one where you can say Wayne Miller was the one. And even right to the very end, he was the player that handballed the ball, that got his hands free, that started the chain, that got it to Braden Cook, who ended up kicking the winner. So to Miller, he made it look simple for much of the night.
9: Revo Fitness, no lock-ins, 24/7 gyms. If you want to look like Bix or Big Chad Corns, from just $9.69 per week, get up early, do the work, and you'll look like them. Hey, the stylish moment for Kixo Styling, thanks to the team out there. Adam, he's an absolute ripper, turning oh no inspections into oh wow moments.
3: Yeah, Bix, I thought the goal from young Berry for Port Adelaide was quite stylish, the last one.
5: Well, and Braden Cook was stylish all night. I just thought in a game where it was there was so much congestion and there was a lot of mistakes. Most times when
9: it's a moment, not necessarily.
5: Yeah, when he got the ball, hard to go past the moment with seconds on the clock, being able to go back or in play and kick it running almost away from the goal. He had to kick it off the outside of his shoe. That was super impressive.
9: No, I love it. And we love the support from Kixo Styling. That is K-I-X-O, Kixo Styling. 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
5: Adam, he's a pretty stylish man too.
9: Oh, he is.
5: Adam Duquesne.
9: Yeah. Had a couple of, the Duke he's known. Been out with him on a few nights when he wears that 1960 navy blue velour jacket.
3: That's coming back, though. That's coming back.
9: Is it? Right. Yeah, I keep telling him that.
5: The cravat's not, though.
9: I love it. You love it, too. McGain Real Estate, mark of the day. McGain Real Estate, sold by McGain again. Your GM of the company. What was the mark of the day?
5: Well, who took it? There was one really...
3: Whitlock took it, beauty.
5: Whitlock,
3: Whitlock.
5: He actually took a couple of really nice marks, but I just love the way he went about it. Just took an absolute specky. And as we mentioned throughout the night, his frame is still filling out. He's got so much upside to go, but he's already becoming a really important player for Port Adelaide.
9: We might have time to look at a couple of stats, but I genuinely felt, and people will go, this is AFL Nation, it's not Crows Nation, it's not Port Nation. I tipped Adelaide. I think they were the better side. Well, they deserved to win in the end. They would have been really unlucky, and that's mainly due to some just incredibly confusing umpiring decisions. The goal of the day and the goal of the year contender for Credit Union SA, kicking goals in personal banking.
5: I think it was probably Joe Berry's late to get Port Adelaide in front.
3: We saw some beauties. Rankin's goal, Butter's goal,
9: Cook's.
3: Berry's goal, Cook's goal, Keyes' goal.
5: Yeah, there were lots of good goals, but I just love the fact it was so tight. There'd been about three or four ball-ups in a row, and finally Ollie Wines just bullocked his way through, released the handball, and Berry must have known if he kicks that, he's probably think he's, you know, yeah. win the game.
9: Joe Berry.
5: And yeah. yeah, and he did it absolutely beautifully, bent it back. It was a really tough shot. So that's the, for me, that's the goal today.
9: Everyone misses goals, but Mitch Georgiades once again had some set shots that full Two. Forward should be kicking.
5: Yeah, 30 out, dead in front. Kicked a couple of good ones, but yeah, certainly had the opportunity to kick two more.
3: And Toby Murray kicked a couple of beauties.
9: Oh, he did, two in a row in yeah. that third term, and Adelaide was struggling till that happened. Look, either side probably deserved to win, but
3: oh,
9: gee,
3: exactly.
9: What a crowd.
3: Exactly.
9: So, Bix, if you were doing your 1-2-3, yours were?
5: Well, I would have went with Miller for the three, I would have went with Berry for the two, and I would have went with 1-2 Aaliyah.
3: But you could have
5: thrown a blanket over Miller or Berry and Aaliyah for that matter. You know, to my point, if Port Adelaide win, I think Aaliyah probably wins the medal. I think there's this,
3: The trouble is you've got to make your call
5: I think they've changed that
9: now. Yeah, no, they
3: can do it.
5: You can wait now to the end of the game. But, gee, it was a difficult one because at different stages throughout the game, they all had just moments of brilliance. And Miller, as I said, just thought he actually kicked the goal, which would have been the winner, which was disallowed, you know, very unluckily. And then he was pivotal in getting the ball out to Cook, who then...
3: Best game I've seen
5: goal.
3: Berry play by mile, though. Like, he's come of age.
9: I cannot wait for this game to be picked apart and see what all the experts say about that free kick and the goal that wasn't awarded, unless we don't know the rules. All right, we've got 20 seconds to go, boys. Yeah, there were some shocking ones, the one that Butter's got as well. All right, magical game, an absolute beauty. Adelaide getting up by 1 point.
12: I'm Gerard Whateley. 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We cast our snap judgments from the weekend of sport. Then Adam Simpson with the Monday means test after the events of round 8. The big issue, the pressure index, preliminary final integrity and the seedings. 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
24: Welcome back to the weekend that was on SEN. 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
25: Paul gets it again, handballs backwards to Comburn. He's got four Cats encircling him and Dempsey knocks down the handball. Here goes close. At left half forward is Manor. Runs to the 50, goes low, drills it hard, gets the goal. Charlie Comburn was betwixt and between on the wing. He had Cats all around him. They stole it and ran it back the other way. Three straight goals Geelong. It comes out to Larkey again. Gets it on the 50. Handballs backwards. Simpkin chips it. McKercher marks it. From just outside 50. Left foot kick. Rifles it to the goal face. And he has got it. Colby McKercher. That's a great finish. From the little Tasmanian. Gets North Melbourne's second goal of this first term.
27: Cameron wants it back. He gets it back. He's 55 out. He's confronted. So he has to kick the Dangerfield. And Dangerfield coming out from full forward, marks 45 out from goal, straight in front. We'll have to kick it every bit of 51 metres. Driving kick, straight kick, goal Geelong. Goal to Patrick Dangerfield.
25: Larkey gets the handball away in the nick of time. O'Sullivan goes up to Dersmer, who juggles the mark at the 50. Zane Dersmer's going to have a ping here. Man on the mark is on the 50, gets very close to him, gives it a good ride, gets all the way to the line. Zane Dersmer. Brilliant finish and another long finish from North Melbourne in this contest.
27: Now to Holmes. He's got some space. He kicks it deep. Jeremy Cameron. No. Comben. Front on contact. Cameron with a free kick. And then he snaps the goal. Finally, Jeremy Cameron gets on the score sheet. Parker goes to the middle with a great kick. Power marks in the centre circles. He's away and running. Now the long kick inside 50. Cherry's down there. Cherry can't quite hold on. Ball loose. Still North Melbourne. Goal Dersmer. He's third. North out by seven. Problems for the Cats.
25: He goes with the handball to Dempsey. Goes to Warple. Lovely fend off. Gets a yard of space. Wobbles the kick inside 50. The spoil not effective from North Melbourne. Here comes Holmes. Tucks it under his arm. Kicks another one. Max Holmes. Carving his way through the North Melbourne defence and finishing from the top of the goal square. And Geelong lead by 10 points now.
27: Edwards knocks it down. Darling. Quick handball. Curtis feeds it out back to Darling. High kick. High kick. Straight kick.
25: It's a goal.
27: It floated. It floated. And it went through.
25: Atkins to Edwards. He'll thump it long inside 50. Cameron and Neil are underneath it. Neither get there. Roving front and centre is Manor, who dribbles it through the goal square. No one's back there for North Melbourne. It'll just carry. Sean Manor ekes it over the goal line. Dylan Stevens got back to try and get a fingertip to it. He's got three. And immediately they cancel out Darling's first goal of the term. And it's back to a 17-point advantage. Geelong, 85-68.
27: The Humphrey straight in front from the 50 can join the Geelong party. Jumps into it. It's a good kick. It's a great kick. From 50, it goes into the crowd. It is a goal spree here for the Cats. They have now got 19, which means they've got 14 in the second half alone.
25: Cameron's got it again inside 50. This time he's tackled. Handball to Bailey Smith. It's a high floating kick, and it misses. But Geelong did not miss in the second half against North Melbourne. And what threatened to be a contest blew out in the end. to a heavy Geelong 49-point victory at the Cattery. That last kick from Bailey Smith registered a behind. So final scores at GMHBA Stadium, 21-9, 135 to North Melbourne, 13-8, 86. It was 7 points at quarter time, 1 point at half time, 17 points at three-quarter time, and 49 points the final margin. Sean Manor kicked a career-best 4 goals. Jeremy Cameron and Shannon Neal both had 3. Jack Darling and Zane Dersma had 3 for North Melbourne. And Geelong go to 5-3. North Melbourne go to 4-4. AFL Nation for 4-20 Pies. Geelong kicked 7 goals in the third term and 9 goals in the last term to put the foot down and dismiss the North Melbourne challenge, which had been pretty stern in the first half. But Josh Jenkins, our expert here on AFL Nation for Power Bay, Geelong were able to really show and flex their muscle in that second half.
1: Yeah, no doubt. Now, coming in, I didn't necessarily believe or buy into the Geelong are woefully out of form and Geelong going terribly, because, I mean, I was here only a couple of weeks ago when they completely destroyed the Dogs. And their wins here this year are very, very good. Fremantle, Adelaide, the Dogs, and now North Melbourne. So they're not world beaters. They're not last year's version, and that's why maybe the loss on grand final day hurts a lot, because it felt like the perfect preparation going into that game. But they're going to be there. They're going to be thereabouts. They're going to be a top six team. I mean, you'd be brave to suggest Geelong aren't going to be a top six team. They've still got plenty of winnable games here at GMHBA Stadium. But you mentioned the next 3 games for them. They're enormous. So a loss tonight, all of a sudden you look at Collingwood and you think, geez, Geelong are probably favourites, but there's not much in it. And then they've got 2 games that are just proper 50-50. So tonight was a crucial game for them. And in the end, North Melbourne are a conversation, but ultimately the Cats have proven they can kick a big score, they can cover the ground, they can play fast footy, and 21 goals is a really, really strong performance when you consider Jeremy Cameron was only responsible for 3 of those. Holmes, unbelievable. Smith just works his absolute tail off. I mentioned Guthrie's improvement across his career, and Ashane Mullen completely shut Sheasel out of the game.
4: You want a game-sealing moment for Loctite Adhesives beyond the bond. You just got to look at the second half with all those goals kicked, 16 of them, as Jordan said, 7 in the third and 9 in the last. So the final score here at GMHBA Stadium on AFL Nation for 4-20 Pies, Geelong 21-9, 135 over North Melbourne, 13-8, 86. Over in the West a short time ago, Richmond had its first win of the season. A really impressive performance from an undermanned Richmond with all those injuries, 15-9, 99 to West Coast, 13-10, 88. So we talked about the fact that Richmond only had 4 AFL-listed players available for the VFL team, and then they lost Dion Prester in the first quarter, and they've still found a way to win. So that's a great effort from Richmond against the Eagles, and that'll put a bit of pressure on Andrew McWalter, I think, the fact that the Eagles couldn't get the win against the Tigers. And then earlier today, Brisbane dominant against Essendon from start to finish. Brisbane 22-11, 143 to Essendon 11-13, 79. That is around the grounds for Chemist Warehouse. Our next next place to go to will be Marvel Stadium on AFL Nation when Carlton take on St Kilda in the only game on Saturday night. As we're getting to our post-game celebrations in the rooms, the Tobin Brothers funeral, celebrating lives every day of the year with the Cats winning here over North Melbourne. But what I thought we might start to do, Josh, in the time we've got left, which is only 6 minutes, is get through our categories. The most flexible player for Cooper's Flexalt. 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
1: Colby McKercher, they've got something to work with there. He's played mostly as a running defender in his career, a little bit time around the footy, but he played as a half forward coming up. 23 disposals, 2 goals himself, and had 10 score involvements. They've got a lot to work with there.
4: Tackler of the game for Bar Crusher Boats, Australia's ultimate fishing weapon.
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1: Yeah, well, certainly McKercher fits that bill. 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I loved his game. Blamires was pretty solid. And Dylan Stevens is another one who is just getting better and better. 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He's playing that wing role really, really well. A former top 5 pick for the Swans, he looks like he's going to build a career for himself at the Roos.
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1: I honestly thought it was the mistake from Griffin Logue late in the third. It goes from 11 to 17, and at that point, going into three-quarter time, I wasn't giving North Melbourne a chance at all. So, just a crucial mistake and a basic fundamental skill error. Like, he kicked the ball to a teammate, it hit the ground, and you put yourself under pressure from that very moment. Turnover, goal against, and game over.
4: Geordie, who ran the most kilometres tonight for OMF? 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
3: Shannon Neal, would you believe?
4: Really?
3: 14.8 kilometres.
4: Is that a glitch in the system?
3: I don't know how that's happened, but Shannon Neal followed by Sheezel, Dempsey, Caleb Daniel, Cam Zuha. Your top five.
4: An unmissable moment for Drinkwise. You won't miss a moment if you drink wise.
1: We didn't really... How did we get to tonight? I mean, we've had 21 goals kicked by the Cats. I don't think there was one that was...
4: It was a weird game.
1: No contender.
4: Yeah. No, I mean, even the numbers are quite low on disposals.
1: Yeah. And you know what?
4: There wasn't any highlights.
3: You had a Dempsey high fly in the goal square.
4: Yeah, that was
3: good. Had a couple of goals from 50.
4: Holmes in that late in that third quarter kind of got the crowd going.
1: Yep.
4: Happy with that?
1: Happy.
4: Good. A missable moment for Drinkwise. You won't.
1: Doesn't have to be me. I think it's more about the fact it gets read out. Well, it's all...
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6: 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It's because all of the great features of our game were being systematically stymied and eliminated because no one had any space to move.
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24: Welcome back to the Weekend That Was on SEN. Over in the West on Saturday afternoon, the Tigers broke through for their first victory of 2026, delivering a blow to the West Coast Eagles.
2: He's got a problem. He gave it off brilliantly. Here's my boy, Harley, Harley! Force it, picks it up on the bounce. He's allowed to size up the forward movement of Lynch. He's been herded up. Little fend off on Tom Cole. Got away with far too easy. Great kick. Seth Campbell marks. Seth Campbell goals. That was far too easy by Lynch on Cole.
0: I've got the numbers. Up goes Williams. Can't take the mark.
2: Oops.
0: Left behind and away they go.
9: 3-on-1 here.
0: There's a couple of bounces. Good work there by Burton. It comes over the top and it's bounced through. A goal for Richmond, and all eyes on Matt Owies, marked his return to the AFL side fairly promisingly in the first 20 minutes. There's the check side, and he's put it through. He's on the goal kickers list. And there's the kick, and there's the goal. LaFoul puts Richmond back in front.
2: And here is
0: Gosford's boy. Here comes Harley. One bounce, two bounce. Go for goal, Harley, inside 50. Bam! Oh, he's got his second. Oh, yes, the trademark run, the trademark, a couple of bounces. Throw this back in, deep in the attacking zone for West Coast. Williams, Yo, best champion, and champion has kicked the goal. And he salutes to the crowd.
2: 30 metres out, West Coast going to extend their lead. Just goal up by us, shimmy to the left, but he didn't go all the way. That's a goal for Waterman.
0: Four kick one in the opening term. This for him. Become a multiple goal kicker for Richmond, which he's done. It's just snuck in. They'd be happy with there that. There he goes, right on the boundary line. It's come up for Boot O'Kay.
9: Great kick.
0: Beautifully done, Paul Heath. He's got three, and that was a great kick.
9: Coughing up those sorts of grabs. And the big packed mark there. He's done it all his life, Tom Lynch. His first shot for goal was an absolute howler. Dunk it off to the right. See if he's fixed it.
2: So Lynch kicks his first. I forgot that I had to call the goal. 6-4-40, but there's a lot of other voices with microphones on. They could have chimed in any time to 5-5-35. We've gone 24 minutes. I'll pretend I've just said it. He leans back, kicks it strong. There is the goal from Lynch. Solid performance, Scotty. Good way to bounce
0: marking
2: back.
0: Marking contest. This coming out at Shanahan. Here's Waterman. Tries to knock it in the direction of Schoenberg. In there is Reed. His effort ricochets to Marrick. Back across his body and kicks the goal. Every which way, but Harley was somewhere there in the mix. And he acknowledges a few high fives inside the last minute.
9: Reverse marks
0: of this first half. Bolter's kick off the boot looks pretty good from here. In fact, the goal umpire does not weigh one way or the other. Sees it sail over his hat. And Richmond are back in front on the stroke of half-time.
2: Bolter's now stepped off his mark.
9: He's allowed to do that.
2: Two steps, step around the corner. And Bolter gets his second. It's a double-digit lead.
12: This is a terrible turnover by Josh Lindsay. That is a shocking kick. Missed his target, which I think was Jinby, by about 15 metres. 16-point lead to the Tigers. Biggest lead in the game.
2: Hand pass back to Lynch. Hand pass to McAuliffe with the outside of the boot. And the Tigers are breaking the game open. 10-5-65, 6-8-44.
0: Off hand. Here's Kelly. Snapped across his body and kicks a goal for West Coast. And they need that. Call cucumber, read it off the contest.
2: Someone to take a grab at the top of the square. That's the way the kick will go. Who's at the back? Big fly, Shanahan's at the front.
9: Plays on.
2: And kicks the goal. Davis, they want him to play on. 40,000 saying kick it long. He does. Where's Duff tight? Long! Waterman! Four in the pack. Waterman at the front. And they tell him to calm the farm down because there's only 30 seconds to go in the quarter. And he snaps the goal. Schoenberg's hand pass taken by Hewitt. Goes back to Yo. He doesn't like the hand pass. He went with the left. Kicks to an open goal. And West Coast are in front. Yo, beauty! About the candy sold by Lynch. And he sold it all. Bolter. He's marked it above the grass. Alongside the left-hand behind post. One, two, three steps around, snaps the goal. Bolter's

0: kicks a clutch goal. Steely Green kicks the goal. Tigers back in front. Big moment. Right there. Steely gets his second.
1: Off. Another hand pass. Richmond, they're pressing. The ball comes underneath, taken high. No free kick. Ball comes to the pocket again. Seth Campbell, he squares it up. Top of the square. At the back. They get it now. Step around the corner. Goal! Sonsi! And the Eagles are Gonski! Dersma's got the young legs. He gets it now with the left.
2: Oh my goodness!
1: He lopes, he kicks it on the left, and the game is alive.
0: Seth Campbell, as he bent it back, enough.
2: Wow.
0: That is a heck of a goal. And at the other end of the stadium, he's got three. The black and gold are up on their
1: the
0: seats.
1: The ball will be in his hands. Siren sounds. The Tigers find their first victory, and they continue to dominate the Eagles. The Tigers are home, 15-9-99, 13-10-88, the best team in the land.
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9: The Sydney Boss is air checking and Bohemian Rhapsody played in the show, which is about an 8-minute song. And Ralph's anger just grew and grew and grew the length of the song because he thought it was about us time. And so at the end of the song, he went something like along the lines of, oh, that'd be right, buddy program directors, 8 minutes of song, you know, why would you do that to our program? And he just started attacking management on air a little bit. And they were listening. So we got summoned in. The prediction was we were going to be fired at that meeting. I slipped in and missed the firing meeting. I arrived 22 minutes late to be fired from Triple M. That's how bad that year was for me. I turned up, panicking, got there, and just as I got there, Ralph was walking out of the meeting going, no, don't bother. It's all over.
8: 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If you're choosing to have a drink, choose to DrinkWise.
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2: Welcome back to the weekend that was on SEN. Saturday night saw the Saints get over the top of the Blues, despite the Blues looking the better of the two sides in the first half. The Saints blew them away yet again in the second half.
3: Can roll and go. Send the Saints inside 50 for the first time. Deep entry, looking for Sharman. Disengaged nicely on Haynes and took the mark. Signed on for two more years during the week. Bangs it through. Saints get the first.
4: Getting across, Howard did really well. Wood went to ground, back to Silvani. Hamill across to Sinclair. So St Kilda through transition. Oh, it's gone out of bounds on the full. He tried to cross goal, out of bounds on the full. Kemp will be the beneficiary. Brody Kemp steps around and slots it. Carlton on the board. A lot of St Kilda players calling for a deep. He elects to go that way. Caminiti gets to the front. Going up, Marshall. Might have been tapped out of his hands. Marshall went 1-2-3. Steps around. Marshall for their second. Puts it straight through. St Kilda get their second.
3: Inside 50. DeConing got in front of Reedy. Took it out of the ruck. Gave the hands to Naz. On hands and knees. Couldn't cleanly dispose of it. Hollins danced through a little bit of traffic. Here's Frankie Evans. Around the body. Bang! Frank the tank. Goal in game 50.
4: He's got the coning deep on Pitnet. He's got Sharman calling for it as well. And also Philippou getting to the back. No, the coning in front of Pitnet. He got him this time. Drifted across from the right forward pocket. Got in front of Pitnet and just monstered one of the Brooks. Cheers, let him have it. He will too. Directly in front. In he goes. And look at the Saints. They go and get around him.
3: Over the top to Cowan, who got to get past Hill. Did so well. Long raking kick inside 50. One-on-ones everywhere. Kemp! Umpire said play on. No, he didn't. And 50. The Saints thought he did. And now he's being walked to the top of the goal square for an easy goal.
5: No one.
3: Against Marshall.
5: Who? Oh, the irony.
3: Yeah. So from the top of the square, Kemp will pop through his second. And the Blues bring it back to a point. Now flicking to Smith at half forward. He chips over the top. Finds Cripps out on his own. And he takes the mark. Cripps on the runway. Hits it well. Holds its line. Goal. Blues in front.
4: So on transition, Newman, middle of the ground. Elects to go to the far side. Carroll with his purple boots. Finds Hollins out with a yard of room on his own. All he's got to do is spot the target, and he does. He finds Ainsworth. Here comes Banger for a Sanger. Bang! Bang! There you go! Banger from long range. Managed to gather and stay there. Evans here in support. He got flung around. Kemp should have given the first one. Went to Walsh. Back now to Hollins. Hollins from the pocket. Squares up the footy. Hot spot here for Carlton. Big fly over the top. What a grab! It's an enormous mark there from Matty Carroll. He's come from about 8 deep and taken it on his chest. Get this on the Harvey Norman replay. Hello. Carroll directly in front for Carlton's third in the corner. He makes short work of it. And it's certainly Christmas for that Carroll. He's come from 8 deep.
3: So Carlton just playing chip mark at the moment. Saints letting it happen. Oh, as this one's turned over, Henry gets on the end of the McGovern kick. Rolls into centre-half forward.
4: Look out.
3: Sharman's out on the paint. Chips over the top. Owens the target. Gets him. Hits him on the chest. To wrestle back some momentum.
5: He'll kick this.
3: Mitch Owens. Knew it off the boot. Kicks the goal. So they get one back.
5: Never in doubt.
3: Get the hands to Florent, who sends him to half forward again. Getting a hand in there was Howard. Coming out hard, though, was McGovern, who danced away his way around. Snaps around the body. Big goal for the Blues. No one came at him. He steadied and kicked a ripper.
5: Angadine Miller is free in the middle of the ground. No one mans the mark, so he chips to half forward. Wood has it.
3: They need a goal desperately here, the Saints. 4.5 still to play.
4: He can thump it.
3: Kicks into the pocket, looking for Marshall, who's got a mismatch on Evans and takes the mark.
5: Smart good kick.
3: He's going to run around and kick a ripping goal. Bent it nicely. And the Saints needed that. Marshall's got his second. Now opens it up for Hall. He's got Sharman feeding back to goal. Wanganeen Miller on the end of it. Hits Sharman on the chest. Beautiful kick. And Sharman, tight angle, can go back and have a shot at goal if he wants.
5: Beautiful
3: kick. He's chipping over the top. Hill got out. From 15 metres out, slight angle, kicks it.
4: Good. A Philippou up to right half forward, just inside 50. Get it in the front, Sharman. Now, he hasn't kicked particularly well tonight. In he comes. Left, back, right. No.
3: Yes. Ooh. Oh, it was a banana.
4: The chicken, the PSI and the footballs or something. The goal kicking tonight has been horrific.
3: Oh, look at NASCAR.
4: Look at Naz outside of the wing.
3: NASCAR.
4: He's at three. It's NASCAR. Don't mind it. They only turn left over. Sharman with the intercept. They go up inside 50. Owens all on his own. Blues defence at sea. Michael Voss will turn to his defensive coach and say, what's happened? 1-2 tonight for Owens. Can he convert? Yes, he can. 2-2 for Owens. You're going to be in some trouble if they do that. Kick goes up and inside 50. Gets out the back. Running onto it. Caminiti. Oh, getting there first. Garcia. Handball over the top to Henry. Can he gather? Suckers off the ground. Yes, he can. Margin out to 10. They're in all sorts there, Carlton. When you play off your defender like that, they've also put Henry in and under the LED here. And there's a bit of a scrap on. We'll get this on the Harvey Norman replay. But right on the goal line, they have literally wedged Liam Henry under the LED like a door jam.
5: Yeah, Henry came in and Dean just shoved him straight in the back. Should have been a free kick.
3: I think it's a free kick.
5: And it is a free kick.
4: Yeah, so it is too. So for jamming him in and under, and this is a Bendix Breaks big moment, Henry's going to get another crack at it to kick two.
5: So he should.
4: In the space of a few seconds, but for the team in Harvey Norman, best brands, best range, best gifts, Henry directly in front again. For getting smashed into the Chemist Warehouse LED. Kicks two in the space of seconds.
3: And that one probably was a free kick to Reedery. Back in Norton out of Cripps. Dumped off the footy, holding the ball. Saints lifting. Garcia takes the advantage. Swings it to the inside 50. Wood can settle. Can he kick the goal? Yeah, he can. Saints on a tear. Blues are rubble. They've kicked 6 in a row.
4: Inserting themselves in the game, but unnecessary. Clearance from Garcia. They go up inside 50 once more. It's going to be Haynes in a one-on-one. And Marshall just too strong with the body. From just inside the paint of 50 for 7 unanswered. For the Saints. Hits it. Neat. Sweet. And away they go. 3 for Big Marshall. They've skipped away in the blink of an eye. 28 points of margin.
3: So Wood free kick. Runs around from 47. Hit the belly of the ball. High ball to the full short. To Coding! This won't please Carlton supporters one bit. 100 games for the Blues. He bleeds red, white and black now. 2 for the night for TDK. And the Saints can't be stopped in this third term. 8 unanswered.
5: Chips into the pocket. Owens the target. Takes the mark.
6: That's the difference right there and how the two teams are defending.
3: And goes. Henry's waiting all alone in the goal square. And a certain goal coming up for the Saints. It'll be his third. From the top of the goal square for his third of the night. Kicks a goal.
4: And Carlton didn't know what to do. So a masterclass from the St Kilda coaching box. It gets flicked out here. Hill tight in the pocket. Open goal square. Finds Wanganeen Miller up. Slightest angle. They've been far too good tonight, the Saints. Goal number 15 for the night. Should make short work of it. And does. Margin now 40 points. And in the blink of an eye, this is a drubbing of the highest order.
3: In the centre square. Left foot ball inside 50. Up with the spoil. Went Stocker.
5: And he just left it behind. And it lands in the lap of Kemp.
3: In the left forward pocket. For his third of the night. Tony gets a round of applause as he comes off. But Kemp around the body. Kicks a goal. He's got three.
4: Wheels around on his left. Up inside 50 once more. Wanganeen Miller, Owens to the front. Wanganeen Miller crumbed. Owens went again. Getting across to help out. It's going to be a free kick here for High. And Owens on his hands and knees. It's going to get the free kick. He'll go back and line up for his third. Will hit. from 54. Umpire looked straight over his head. 45 points to margin for Make Internet Mobile. And well, it's been all one-way traffic since half-time. Only two goals to Carlton for the third quarter that put the game completely to bed, and questions will be asked. 16-12, 108 St Kilda. They beat the Blues 9-15, 69. After eight goals in the third quarter, they set it up and away go the Saints.
5: Pretty rough sailing after they went 0-2 in their first couple. They've steadied and now... Now 50% on the season. Three goals to Mitch Owen, three to Rowan Marshall, three to Liam Henry on return, two to De Koning, two to Sharman, and a single to Mason Wood, Masai Wanganeen Miller, and Brad Hill. And for Carlton, three to Brody Kemp, two to Ben Ainsworth, singles to Mitch McGovern, Matt Carroll, and Francis Evans. So, Adam Cooney, it was a sort of interesting game because it looked like Carlton had all the running at the start, but St Kilda just went bang in that third term.
6: They did, and that was it. That was it from there. It was one-way traffic. We kind of expected a fade-out, which has been consistent with the Carlton Footy Club this year, but not to that extent. I mean, eight goals to zip in that third term. After Carlton started pretty positively, they just didn't put any scoreboard pressure on. And the first three behinds, once they missed them, St Kilda had two inside 50s, and they kicked a goal out of the second one. So as soon as they kicked that, it was almost like, oh, we've tried our guts out, you know, we've missed three opportunities, here we go. And then, bang, away they went.
5: What do you put it down to? They were full of run in the second quarter, Carlton. What did they kick in the second? 5-2. St Kilda looked like they were really struggling getting the ball inside 50, looking for avenues to score. They were going slow. They were down the line. It's almost like Ross just went in and said, change the angles, open the game up a little bit more. And that's exactly what they did.
6: Well, they couldn't get any flow in their game in that second term. And you're right. As soon as you change the angles and get that ball on the outside, Carlton have been exposed this year and they were exposed again tonight. But it was a lack of midfield pressure through the middle of the ground. But I thought the defenders were very, very average in terms of their starting positions and their lack of want and desire to actually work back. Everyone, you want to squeeze up the ground and you want to press the ground when the ball's in your forward half. But the closer the ball gets to your defensive 50, the closer you have to be to your man. You can't be defending 20 metres in front on a quick transition play when your opposition player is goal side. And they had it time and time and time again.
2: That's all we have time for on the weekend. That was AFL Nation returns this Thursday with the Dockers and the Hawks. We'll see you then.
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4: As Djokovic sends it into the backhand of Carlos, up the middle, forehand is out from Djokovic. 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
2: Welcome to match number 46 of the IPL on SEN. It's the Gujarat Titans tonight taking on the Punjab Kings at Narendra Modi Stadium in Ahmedabad. My name's Travis Wakeling. Can't wait to bring this game to you tonight. Gujarat
0: fast becoming one of the form sides of the competition. They easily accounted for Royal Challengers Bengaluru on Thursday night, whilst the Punjab Kings, well, they were undefeated until their last game, a loss to the Rajasthan Royals, and they are going to be out there breathing fire tonight. Gujarat is sitting in fifth place, within touching distance of the playoffs at the moment. And Ricky Ponting's men at the Punjab Kings are sitting comfortably on top of the table with just that one loss. Tonight, Gujarat skipper Shubman Gill has won the toss. He's elected to field. Surprise, surprise. Nishant Sindhu will make his debut. He's listed to bat at number four for the Titans. And Xavier Bartlett makes a return for the Kings, which is exciting for Aussie supporters, although his last appearance against the Delhi Capitals only last week went the distance, 1 for 69 from his four overs. So I think he'll be looking for a big improvement tonight. Opening the batting for the Punjab Kings, they've got an all-star duo of Prabhsimran Singh and the all-or-nothing Priyash Arya. This guy's exciting. He has the highest strike rate in the IPL. 250+. Mohammad Siraj has the ball in hand. He's already bowled one ball. He nearly got a wicket. And tonight's call team is led by Danny Morrison and Simon Kadich. Let's get to Ahmedabad for ball number two.
3: And so much action. The first delivery itself. That's up in the air and this should be taken, and it is taken. If not the first, it is the second delivery. Nishant Sindhu, the debutant, judging it well, contributing very early in the game with that catch. And it's a big wicket for GD.
5: Well, this is a superb catch from the debutant, Sindhu. It was dropping rapidly, and he managed to just get to the drop zone quick enough. This ball just running across Arya. A little bit of width. He throws his hands through the line of the ball. And it's a big boundary out square of the wicket, and that is a superb catch from the young man, Sindhu. Siraj likes it, so do the crowd. And that's a massive blow for Punjab. The dangerous Arya departs for two, and they're now 2 for 1.
0: Well, just the start that Gujarat would have been looking for. They take Arya with the second ball of the innings. I'm telling you, the first ball that we just missed went straight up in the air, almost as far as the boundary at fine leg, but the wicketkeeper wasn't able to get around to it. He went straight back to it on the second ball, and this has brought young Aussie Tyro Cooper Connolly to the crease. He's having a ripping series so far, Cooper Connolly. I'll talk to you a little bit more about that in a sec, but for now, let's head back to Ahmedabad.
3: I rocked very early, Punjab Kings. Just the second delivery of the game that brings out Cooper Connolly. It's his ninth game in the IPL. A very healthy striker of 169. It's been a hot and cold season so far for Cooper Connolly.
5: Movement
3: and an appeal as well. Mohammad Siraj likes it. And the finger goes up. It takes a little while, but it does go up. The conversation with Prabhsimran. What do they decide? Inside edge? He doesn't think so. It took a while for Cooper Connolly to go upstairs and also needed Prabhsimran to kind of weigh in.
16: Why?
18: I think you've missed it.
16: You missed it. Surely you go up straight away.
25: TV umpire to director, we have a player's review. For a caught behind, on-field decision is out. It's a fair delivery. Please give me your front on, please.

0: But the ball is passing very close to the bat. Can I have ultrasound to confirm it? Yeah, frame by frame, please. Yeah, I can see a clear spike when the ball is next to the bat. And the catch was fairly taken. Going back to on-field, AP, please. Happy, you're on field now. Stay with your original decision of out. You're on screen now. Thank you.
1: 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Fiendest of edges. Brilliant seam position. Fiendest of edges. It took a while for Cooper Ponley as well.
2: Don't you love pace bowlers getting it right early? On a surface that they probably think they should. Into the service, test match length, loving it. Coops, you got to go for a blob, son. Connolly out for a duck. It's 2 for 2.
3: Commentator's curse from myself there. Cooper Connolly was having a good series. He averaged 45 coming into this game. He is now out for a duck. That's definitely going to bring his average down, but he is still having a pretty good series. It brings Shreyas Iyer to the crease. Mohammad Siraj is fired up. He's on a hat-trick ball. We're not going to waste any time. Let's get back to it.
1: Siraj. Oh, hat-trick delivery. Yeah, Shreyas, the skipper, he's had a brilliant season so far. But it's the earliest he's come out to bat this season.
4: He loves this venue. 4 matches here. 243 runs, an average of 243. Strike rate of 223. But he doesn't prefer batting first. He's averaging 17.5. This Tata IPL batting first.
1: Couple of slips now. That's glorious. A shot of a man who's in brilliant form.
4: Well, Kent, he doesn't mind it now, does he? Sliding on. This will be fascinating here this evening. The contest between bat and ball early inside the first 36 deliveries. The power play, it's so, so crucial. For either side. Oh, if you please. Talk about being in good form.
1: Yeah, this is fifth innings. Look at those numbers. Shreyas here in Ahmedabad. It's got out only once so far, the previous 4 innings. Wonderful over to start for Gujarat Titans. 6 for 2, Punjab Kings.
5: 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This is the IPL on SEN.
3: Oh, we're taking a breath after that first over. What a roller coaster that was. 2 wickets, 6 runs. What an exciting start. The Punjab Kings, of course, sitting top of the ladder, off to a very, very difficult start here. But they do now have their two most informed batters at the crease. Prab Simran Singh and Shreyas Iyer, they are both their highest averaging batters in this tournament so far. Shreyas Iyer with 61 per game to his name and Prab Simran Singh with 57. They need these two to fire. Let's get back to it. It's Rabada with the ball.
1: Gagisa Rabada, 10 wickets so far in the power play for him. It's a good shot. This time from Prab Simran facing his first delivery.
4: Yeah, Prab Simran only knows one way, see ball, hit ball, and on this occasion here, gets the length he's looking for, and gets the line, just a little bit of width there from Rabada, so expect him to fight back now, coming in on a tighter line, and see if he can try and nip the ball back into Prab Simran, bring that front pad and stumps into play.
1: In the air, edge. Well, we'll find the boundary. A little streaky, but we'll take it, Prab Simran.
4: Yeah, crowd keep erupting, and rightly so. Super Sunday, early evening, and runs and wickets. Well, they're certainly getting entertained. Back-to-back boundaries after back-to-back wickets. Well, gives himself a little bit of room, if you please. Oh, Prab Simran, that is so you. But look at the length. Scramble seam.
2: That's what Rabada's looking for. A little bit of wobble around and it hits the seam and goes. There's certainly a bit of bounce and movement.
1: Good timing. And good cricket all around. Mohammad Siraj doing really well to stop that.
2: Mohammad Siraj. Length, yeah, end of the surface, and what a great catch. Youngster on debut, Sindhu, great hands, and then again, into the surface, day one of a test match, first morning, right there, great seed.
1: Yeah, there's a better length to bowl to Prabh Simran, who almost commits onto the front foot, isn't it? Even if you look at the first boundary, managed it all right.
4: Yeah, you can see too that Prabh Simran clears that front leg. He's preying on any sort of width. And when I say width, we're talking probably off stump line. So Rabada's got to really tighten up here. And when I say tighter, probably go over middle or leg stump.
1: Yeah, Punjab, in this game, we looked at the playing 11. Options that they have. So you got Vaishak, you got Brar as well. Brar bowled beautifully. He can bat. I guess a lot of it would boil down how this pans out. It's only the second over. They have a few options there. Oh, terrific delivery to finish the second. Yeah, 17 for 2. From that over, the last game Rabada went for 21 in his first and then came back and picked up those wickets. I guess he's still trying to find his red eyes, still trying to find what is the right length on this pitch would be. Siraj. Oh, that kept a little low.
2: No wonder there's the expressions of how unlucky am I. Siraj, yeah, good presentation. Not into line. No, he keeps saying it, you batters. This is how he plays.
4: Yeah. Don't be surprised if Siraj tries to bowl that delivery that just comes back in off the seam. Prabh Simran giving him a look at all three stumps. He wants width, and Siraj light the stumps up here.
1: Hasn't timed it as well. Again, not bouncing as much, getting the toe end of the bat for a couple of runs.
2: It's up and at him. Can't blame Priyansh going for this, had to, but it's the fielding, as you said, Simon Kadich. Young man, how good will you feel now on debut taking this and helping the team?
1: It just seems like they had a plan against Priyansh. First two deliveries itself, back of length, keeping it really, really tight. But then the second one, absolute chaffer.
2: Again, superb seam presentation. And Connolly, when you get this first up, well, as a batter, you just say, look, I just want to play and miss it. I want to get away with this. Couldn't. And into Padmanabhan. To hear that, the delay in giving it, very good decision. All of that experience from K&A.
1: Yeah, as a batter, if it's a first up, that kind of a delivery, like you said, you just hope you play and miss at it, not nick it. But Siraj, how good he has been right through the season, predominantly with economy rates. But now with wickets as well in this first over of his. Again, that back of length, first two deliveries. Gets a tad bit fuller to Cooper Conley.
6: beautiful length, but also that seam position, getting the ball to laterally move.
2: I'm chuckling here because he's sucking in the O2. Oxygen, please, says Siraj. Man, is it warm. There's a bit of a breeze around, but today has been, what, 42, 43? Oof.
6: Now that length again, back of length. He's making sure Prop Simran gets on the back foot. He's been so good, Siraj. And we've asked a question to the new AI mode in Google about Siraj. How is Siraj a vital cog in this GT's bowling wheel? Power play specialist, yes, with economy, but this evening, couple of wickets. Deceptive wobble seam delivery, yes, he's got that as well. One that comes back into the right-hander. Aggression and fitness, yes, you need it. Mention about the heat and obviously the high intensity. Where you can know more about Siraj and everything else, ask another question. The AI mode and the Google search. Yeah, six runs from it, throwing 3 for 2.
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3: Great start here for the Titans. 2 for 23 after the first three overs. Two world-class bowlers doing it currently for the Titans. Kagiso Rabada has the ball in hand right now, but it's been Mohammad Siraj who's got both of the wickets so far. Two overs, 2 for 12 for Siraj. And Kagiso Rabada just started his second over. He's none for 10, but both look like taking a wicket just about every ball. But perhaps Simran Singh and Shreyas Iyer looking to steady, and they're doing it well so far. 2 for 23.
6: It's a good stop. We'll sneak in a single. I wasn't expecting that. I don't think anyone was expecting that.
4: Well, if this had hit the stumps at the non-striker's end, Shreyas Iyer was out of his crease. It was a sharp bit of work from Josh Butler, just clipping the thigh pad. Oh, no, missing. It swung. Good throw from Sudarshan, and that would have been well out.
6: Yeah, Pop Shimran was all right. It was Shreyas at the other end. Oh, Shreyas Iyer, something's wrong with him. One, he's obviously not too happy with that call from Prop Simran.
2: He got the wide anyway, didn't he? It was an extra. Now it looks like he's had a wardrobe malfunction. The strap's gone. And listen, I want some new boards. Get them out here now.
6: Yeah, I think he needs to change his pads. Straps come off. Yeah, it's just been 3.1 overs. There's so much of action.
4: Well, it was a classic matchup tonight because we've got a power-packed top order of Punjab up against what is probably the best power play bowling unit in the competition. We've seen plenty of action already. First ball landed safely. A couple balls later, that went straight down Sindhu's hands at deep third man. And Shreyas Iyer came out and played a glorious shot from the offside. Prop Simran's been dynamic as he usually is at the top of the order. But this GT bowling lineup for mine on this surface should get the job done tonight, because not just the quicks, it's also the threat of Rashid Khan through the middle. So plenty to come and to play out in this match, but expect this GT unit to get the job done at home. Starting to play some very good cricket. The players in form. It's a well-balanced team.
6: This is the playing 11 for GT this evening. They've got spin option as well, apart from Rashid, got Manav Sutar. He's a really good left-arm spinner. very orthodox, a little old school. Then you have Arshad, who bowled well in the last game, picked up a threefer. There's a lot of firepower there as far as bowling is concerned. And that has been their mainstay so far this season. That has been their strongest suit. Someone like Prasidh Krishna doesn't get a look in. As far as options, we saw those options. I think it would be David here, ideally, coming in as a impact sub. All set, all ready to go. Ooh, wild swing there. Was in his zone though. Tad bit fuller this time.
2: Just a little wry smirk from Rabada. He's going with a scrambled seam and it just hits. And the batter's not going to know because the bowler's not either for a start. It could go in or it could go a little out. Oh, nothing but fresh air. Lucky.
6: Twice Rabada's got Prop Simran. Really good delivery again, bowling that back of length, not allowing him to come onto the front foot. He got to be tied to Prop Simran. He's been phenomenal, especially against fast bowling, striking at 199. And he features in that list of Rupe on the go fours of the season at number four, with KL Rahul leading the pack along with Virat Kohli. 42 apiece.
2: Radio, he said one that's gone away a little bit, one that's nipped back off a length. And he's just probing away. Smart stuff, Rabada. Just, it almost looks like he's bowling within himself. Good rhythm. Doesn't have to be trying flat out. It's a long season, and that rhythm's really good, and he's finding searching lengths on this particular pitch here today.
6: Yeah, and he's also, you can feel that rhythm when you look at the pace as well. That is up. He's bowling around that 150, 148, 147, and he's been doing that consistently right through the season.
4: And the other thing that GT have been able to do tactically is bowl both Rabada and Siraj for three overs each in the power play and be really aggressive.
6: Yeah, I got a fan poll for you all, you guys. What's pure fire, Rabada's pace or Stoinis's power? Well, batter or bowler, let us know what you think. Go vote on IPLT20.com.
2: We've got to go Rabada. Stoin's only done one, hasn't he? 60-odd the other night.
6: Interesting. A good over. Just three from it. Rather four. 27 for two after. Four over.
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3: Thanks for listening wherever you are around the world for this broadcast of the IPL on SEN. My name's Travis Wakeling. And it's been good fun so far. Four overs gone. Punjab Kings 2 for 27, starting to settle a bit after two wickets in the first three balls of the match. These two teams have already played this season, the 31st of March, which is just over a month ago. The Kings defeated the Titans by three wickets, chasing down their 162 in 19, just over 19 overs. So they'll be hoping that they can do it with the bat in hand first tonight, being that they were sent in by the Titans at the toss earlier this evening. The big performers of the game were, last time it was Cooper Connolly. He was 72, not out from 44 balls. Well, I can tell you, he went for a first ball duck if you've just joined us. He's having a good series, but not a good night for Cooper Connolly. Let's get back to the action. It's Mohammad Siraj continuing for his third over.
2: Skipper with the new boards on, the pads. Job to do, these two right-handers. Very different, of course, how they go about things. That is just a delight with a bit of wickage through the onside. Gentlemen from the batting fraternity, do you like this?
8: I'm happier up here than would be facing it at the moment, that is for sure. going to. They're just going to have to manage their expectations a little bit, aren't they? Because they're a side that normally blasted in the power play, and it's going to have to be a little different here. But have to still remain really aggressive with your intent. Tentative is not the way forward here.
2: Oh, the intent and the timing, not quite there, but positivity. He's been a good touch. Abhinav, how are you?
9: Very good, Danny. Lovely toss, as always. Fantastic innings from Shreyas Iyer. Match number 35 against the Delhi Capitals. Chasing him up at 264. Pace that chase. A couple of reprieves in there. His former franchise. And he showed up and how with that conviction. Just a quick one, Gujarat Titans, and spoken about their template to go pace up top, Siraj and Rabada. What that's done is Shreyas Iyer, just the second time this season, he's walked in inside the power play, which means he's a little bit circumspect. He's waiting for those loose balls, trying to possibly assess the conditions. Not gone below 60, high flying side, the Punjab Kings. So get restless pretty soon, Shreyas Iyer.
2: Calling, yeah. It's a little bit of indecision there. And you understand the skipper, if he's not quite going as hard as he'd like, the rotation of the strike, because now we've had three dots in a row.
8: Yeah, that's fine though, isn't it? You've just got to play the situation that's in front of you. Lost a couple of early wickets. They know that this is not a massive high-scoring pitch, so might be that 160 is a good score here. I like games like this. I mean, the bowlers have got something to work with here. Sometimes they're just bowling machines, aren't they? They're not bowling machines on here.
2: We've just seen this afternoon, Evan Hyderabad side only getting, in fact, being bowled out in 19 overs for under 165. So, yeah, it's a nice change against the tide, as it were. Not see, you know, blazing 220 versus 219. Up and enough. Bottom hand. Risky. It took it on. So eight off the fifth, and the Kings are 35 for two now.
8: It's the point, though, isn't it, that we were making. When you're going to go for your shot, go for it. Tentative is not the way forward. That's when you edge them and you kind of slice it off the face. Look at the commitment to the shot. When you're going to go for it, go for it. Otherwise, you do get yourself in trouble.
9: I think it was a third or fourth ball in the same over where he bunted one to mid-off. This time he had the necessary ammunition to go past that fielder.
2: Yeah, a bit more bottom hand assures you to go over in the power play. And the usual confrontation resumes between Prem Simran and Rabada.
8: Good decision this, I think, from your mate Shubhas. He had to decide whether he was going to go with that extra over in the power play from Rabada. And I think it's a right decision. He's scenting wickets. He feels he's his best man to do exactly that. And he knows how important this partnership is.
2: Yeah, they've been very good, Punjab, inside the power play. And again, gone! He wanted to go up and over. Abhinav, as you were saying, you've got to be sure you want to go over the infield. He's not. We've lost a third one now for the Kings.
9: That's just pure scoreboard pressure and high skills of Khagiso Rabada. 152 kilometers per hour. Top of the bat for Prabh Simran Singh. Not very often that's happened this particular season. The second time he's been dismissed by pace. He's been prolific in the power play, but no returns for both the openers tonight, as Gujarat Titans, with their template, have struck thrice. The latest to go, Prabh Simran Singh for 15, Punjab Kings 35 for 3.
3: Wow, what a start. The Gujarat Titans, they're fifth place. They are the less fancied side out there tonight, but goes to show what winning the toss and bowling can do. You can quickly turn the tide. And now 3 for 35, Punjab Kings, and in a lot of trouble. They've lost their two batting dynamos at the top of the order. Still have Shreyas Iyer there, so that's an important one to have at the crease. And Wadhira comes out to the crease. Nihal Wadhira, who's been getting into the double figures and then getting himself out in the last few games, a top score of 25 across the last five matches. So this is a big moment for him. He needs to step up and have a good game for Punjab Kings tonight. Let's get back to the action. We've got a left-right combination at the crease again, which can be troublesome in T20 cricket. So let's see if they can do any damage.
2: Two right-handers and perhaps Simran is gone. Shreyas at the other end. More of Rabada. It's not bad either.
8: Yeah, you're just happy you don't nick him. That's the key. You just got to play this over out. And, you know, I mean, forget it's the power play. Forget it's three balls of the power, but it's almost irrelevant now. Just get yourself through. Rabada comes out of the attack, potentially, and move it on from there. It's about as good as it gets. Have to play at that as a lefty.
2: Yeah, I'm with you, Nicholas Knight of the left-handed fraternity. But just on that, yeah, this is his third. I just wonder, as a captain or the captain hat on, do you go, say, Siraj, you got two, spin, let's have another. The fourth one. Yeah, like it, sniff ball, great variety this, what a spell. The Green Dot Brigade, yes. It's Tartarivia's old season of Green Dot Balls. Season of this. Top of the Dot Ball Brigade. Now both of them, Archer and Siraj. Rabada's not far behind. MC, yeah, quality act. New ball in hand. Yeah, bowling. You said, Nick Knight, yeah, just watch it, leave it, suss it, get through it.
10: You're happy now, bowlers fraternity, with the ball moving around, two slips in play. Not see ball, hit ball, like Prabhsimran Singh realized. Top of the bat. Incredible from him, Gujarat Titans offering 3-3 in the power play when no other team does it around the league.
2: Last ball of the power play. Oh, fielding, everything is on song here tonight so far from the GTs. A wicket maiden, folks. Yeah, we've had six. It's 35 for three still.
3: All right, let's reset here because it's been a fast start to this game. It's 3 for 35, the Punjab Kings, and the Gujarat Titans are well and truly on top. But I want to get you guys involved in the broadcast tonight, and I've been thinking about what we can chat about. And one thing I've been thinking is the way that these franchises are set up these days. They go after the big superstars and they pick 2, 3, 4, 5 of them, and then they fill the rest with local players who can play a role for the team. And so I'm gonna pick three players out tonight. I'm working through it at the moment, but I want to know who the three players. You've got unlimited money. You can go anywhere in the world, and you need to build a winning 11 for a T20 cricket game. Which three players are you going to grab from anywhere in the world to build your ultimate T20 side? You can text through on 0427 154 166, or if you're listening on the SEN app, just hit the text in button and those will all come through to me. So the three players, you've got unlimited money. You know, are you going for three batters and then worrying about bowling later? Are you going to go for a bowler, a batter, and an all-rounder? How are you going to pick the players that you're looking for, and what's your theory behind how to set up the most effective winning T20 side in the world? So three players, unlimited money, whoever you want. You can even go back in time if you wanted to, just to set up the ultimate T20 side. 0427 154 166. Jason Holder has picked up the ball, replacing Mohammad Siraj. He's bowled two balls, gone for one run so far. He's in pretty good form. He had a great game for Gujarat in their last win over RCB, was player of the match. Let's see if he can recapture some of that form.
11: 150 even from Rabada.
12: Oh, the butler! Time for celebrations here in Ahmedabad. The big Bayesian, Jace Holder, there's number four. You're happy now, Nicholas Knight?
8: Yeah, I mean, it's hard work, isn't it? And they're doing a brilliant job. They really are. Tall bowler hitting the deck hard, getting a little bit out of it. Uncertainty, there's that tentativeness. It happens. You come into conditions like this. Do I play? Don't I play? And that was what caused the problem. Good catch from Butler. They're right on top of their game. Real problems for a side that are top of the table and had things going their way. Now they've got to dig deep and find a way out of trouble.

0: which is the great white hope for the Punjab Kings, but they may have to pull the trigger on a impact sub in their batting innings because they're going to need to lengthen that batting order somehow. So to the crease is Suryansh Shedge, 25 matches. He strikes at 181, but he hasn't really got going yet in the IPL. So let's see if he can have his moment in the sun tonight.
1: 16. How tough it is here tonight on the surface. To hold it, yeah, with a good seed, but a bounce, you expect, and a scrambled seam, and Butler with a very good catch.
2: Incredible. We keep talking about the Punjab Kings' power play might versus the Gujarat Titans' effectiveness with the ball. The last time they were four wickets down inside the power play. Not good memories for them. RCB, that finals in IPL 2025. That loss of Nehal Wadhera, they're now 37 for four. An inclusion Jason Holder has been for this GT side.
1: Yeah, absolutely. Yeah. Former captain himself, been around and a lot in his career. And there's protection now, of course. And I'm thinking, Nicholas Knight, with your captaincy hat on, just lost a wicket. I just wonder about Rabada. He's bowled three. Would you give him another one?
3: Yeah, without doubt. I would go with Shreyas Iyer on strike. Last game, you're seeing the very best of Jason Holder. Just came into the side a few games ago. He's changed the balance up, such experience, understands his game. Good with bat and ball, and mighty effective on a surface like this one today.
1: Yeah, that sort of length. Use your height, smarts, do a good job, a wicket and four. And the Kings battling 39 for four.
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1: Blown away. Punjab. Stoinis to come from Jansen. Huge here tonight. Mr. Guns, muscles. Part-time PT operator. Now we've got Ashad. I think I understand this. Ashad Khan with the attack, left arm variety. But yeah,
2: I'm actually okay with this call, especially for someone like Shreyas Iyer, just looking at his record this season. Five times he's been dismissed to pace, and all five times have come from this angle, be it right arm pace or left arm pace, couple of times to Nandre Berger and Mohsin Khan, lefties. This is an opportunity perhaps to hold back an over of Rabada. I know it's a positive move, but just in case Marcus Stoinis does what he does in the end, you've got that insurance of Rabada.
1: Such a key wicket as the captain of Punjab. Don't matter how they come, as long as they do, is the old adage. The Chidgay. It's a very fortuitous boundary for him here tonight.
2: Under edge for Suryansh Shedge. Not used to coming in so early. He usually finishes the games for Mumbai. Lots of potential. He's playing ahead of Shashank Singh in this lineup.
1: The timing. Just have one. The lengths they've bowled here. Think about bowling coaches. Plan set. At angle across. This is a peach. It really is. Stunning delivery. Just comes back, holds its line.

0: best thing you can do is play a miss at those. And perhaps someone a little ambitious. Yeah, it's a great length again. Skipper there, the smarts, he needs to hang and he knows he's got to bat the rest of the deliveries to go if he can, take it really deep. Shreyas Iyer.
1: Also, that's the kind of length that on flat pitches that you're talking about, batters love to line up, give themselves room, use their feet, run down at the bowlers. We saw none of that tonight because batters are unsure where the ball's going, whether it's going up or down. I think it's a tactical call as well, the Gujarat Titans, to play the team that they're playing on the surface.
0: Yeah, the concern was the grass and all the plates that are there, and it can be a little up and down, and particularly with a hard new ball.
2: Yeah, I just had a look at the pitch myself. When the plates are moving a little bit, as some of those are, that's really what creates the uneven bounce and the lateral movement. Yeah, it looks like it's going to do a bit, has done a bit. It's not a surprise to anyone, so it's which side adapts best.
0: Bold. Not a bad over. Six from the first from Ashad. 45 before.
3: So get involved in our coverage on SEN tonight on the text line 0427 154 166, or you can hit text in on the SEN app. That'll come straight through to me. I've asked, which three players would you use if you had unlimited money to set up your ultimate winning T20 side? We had a text through from Bobby. He's first in. Bobby said he's taking Travis Head at number one. Can't complain with that. He's taking Virat Kohli at about at number three. I love that too. And a nice pick here, Ravi Jadeja, as his spin bowling all-rounder. Great picks there, Bobby. We're off to a good start here. I've picked mine, but I'm going to wait and see who else comes through first.
1: Jason Holder continuing.

0: The Tata Sierra, a legend we grew up admiring, is back with legendary interior space, comfort and performance. Preferred choice of over 30,000 families across the country. It's your time to bring home the legend. Pretty happy to knock it around, Shreyas Iyer and Shedge, as Simon Katic and Deep Das Gupta join me in the commentary box. Not the kind of start that they would have wanted. It's almost as if you called it.
1: Well, it's a tough night, particularly against this GT bowling lineup. Promised to be a fascinating contest early on, but that's the risk-reward of playing that high-octane game at the top of the order. If you don't get it right, you can be in this sort of situation now.
2: Yeah, they do play that kind, that brand of cricket, Punjab, and that can get you into trouble on surfaces and against the quality of bowling that GT's got. And they've been so good this evening. Look at that grouping there and the length. As most of the Punjab batters, they want to come onto the front foot. But that 56%, that 6-8, and then further back, 32%. The line, immaculate. There's Siraj, Rabada, and then now Holder and Ashraf.
0: One more for Jason Holder. Drags it back down, does the skipper Shreyas Iyer. And Punjab Kings are in all sorts of trouble.
2: Oh, this is brilliant bowling again. We're talking about that length, but the line as well. No room whatsoever. Very, very tight with their lines as well, right through this evening, the GT bowlers. And it's Holder's turn now. Looking to play it or guide it towards third, but that came back into him after pitching. You look at that pitch as much as you want, but that's what we've got this evening. Another big wicket. This is massive for Gujarat Titans. There's a skipper, a Shreyas Iyer's wicket. He's got to go. 19. It's 47 for 5, Punjab.
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4: Wow. I was not expecting this at all. Five down for 47. The top of the table, Punjab Kings, who only just lost their first game of the tournament a few nights ago against the Rajasthan Royals. Well, it seems to have dented their confidence. They are in all sorts. We've got a 2.5 minute strategic timeout here, and I'm not surprised at all. But let's have a look at the batting card. Priyansh Iyer, he's the highest strike rate in the competition, and he absolutely showed it with the way that he attacked his first two balls. First one was a top edge that nearly went for six. Didn't quite. It was dragged back in and went for just the two runs. His second ball, he crushed to point where the debutant Sindhu took the catch. And that was Mohammad Siraj off to a good start. The very next ball, Cooper Connolly strode out to the crease. He was in pretty good form, averaging 45 for the series. Not anymore. First ball duck for Cooper Connolly, caught behind. He got an inside edge off his bat and was caught by Joss Butler behind the stumps. The next one to go, it was Prabhsimran Singh. He was trying to settle things, 15 off 14 balls, but it was Kagiso Rabada who got in on the action with a pretty easy wicket in the end of Prabhsimran Singh. And then Jason Holder's got the last two, continued on his good form. He was dominant the other night against RCB. Well, he's looking like the man in form at the moment. So he took the wicket of Nihal Wadhira first. He went for a duck off six balls. And then the big one has just been taken. Shreyas Iyer, the skipper, clean bowled by Jason Holder. And it is resulting in 5 for 47 for the Kings. So we look at the bowling card and it all looks pretty nice. So far for the Titans, Mohammad Siraj, 2 for 20 off three overs. Kagiso Rabada, 1 for 14, including a maiden off three overs. Jason Holder has two balls left in his second over, but he's already got 2 for 6 And Arshad Khan bowled one over so far just for the 6 runs. Don't forget to get involved on the text line. I want to know your 3 players that you are recruiting to start your own T20 franchise with unlimited money. How are you structuring up? 0427 154 166. As Marcus Stoinis comes out to the crease for the Punjab Kings. He's done some epic saving jobs for Australia before. The Kings need him more than ever tonight.
0: Attack mode, slip and play. That's close. Huge appeal from Jason Holder. Umpire Ananta Padmanabhan unmoved. But there will be a discussion.
5: The question is whether he got an inside edge or not. And Jason Holder says no. And maybe that's the reason they've taken that review, Shubman Gill. They look very adjacent. I guess the big question is that inside edge.
6: We have a player's review for an LBW. On-field decision is not out. Can I have the front end to start with? There is a clear deflection. There's a clear deflection of the bat. I'll check it with Altrage, please. There's a clear spike when the ball is next to the bat and there's a deflection. Satisfied, bat involved, going back to on-field. AP, please. AP, you're on screen now. Stay with your original decision of not out.
0: The correct decision made in the end. The umpire did see it. Jason Holder didn't. No wonder Marcus Stoinis was smiling after they burnt the review.
4: Yeah, we just got an interruption with the feed coming through, so we'll just have another quick look at that scorecard. It is 5 for 47, the Punjab Kings. Gujarat Titans chose to field when they won the toss this evening, and it was a ripping start, the exact start that they were looking for to get this one underway. So Jason Holder has finished his second over after almost getting Marcus Stoinis' first ball. It looked pretty good to the naked eye, but he was smashing that ball into his stumps. So unfortunately for Holder, it was not out. We're just waiting for that feed to come back up. We'll take a quick break and we'll be back with it shortly.
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4: All right, thanks for hanging in there. We've got the feedback, and it is Rashid Khan who has the ball in hand for the Gujarat Titans. He bowled beautifully just a few nights ago against RCB with 2 for 19 off his 4 overs. And I think he might be in for a good night again tonight, considering the good work of his fast bowlers. It's 5 for 48. 1 ball gone in this over.
0: This is IPL 2026.
5: It's all happening, isn't it? Yeah, short leg, slip, plays that paddle, didn't time it. But Shubman was so good, just preempting where the batter might go. Yeah, great time for Rashid to come into the attack. Okay, short leg, goes to leg slip. We're talking about how good the GD seamers have been. And look, if you look at the pitch map, every time they've gone fuller, they've paid the price and they learned it very early. Especially with Prabh Simran, the first delivery was pumped to the boundary. Really good cover drive, same to a certain extent with Shreyas Iyer.
2: only 4-5 deliveries. Fuller than 4 meters or 4 to 6 meters. And that's something that we were talking about earlier as well, is how quickly do you assess this pitch here from batting point of view and bowling point of view as well. So bulk of it has been behind 6 meter, and that's where look at those strike rates, 67, 88.
0: Leg slip and short leg in place now. Goes reverse, doesn't connect. On that pacer's lens, I feel Gujarat Titans have been extremely proactive in the last game against the RCB, where went for 21 in that first over. Rabada comes back, changes his line and length to Virat.
2: Kind of forcing now Stoinis to play shots that he usually doesn't. He's more of a down the ground batter, not square off the wicket. Another quiet over, just 4 singles from it, 51 for 5.
3: 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This is the IPL on SEN. On SEN.
4: Nice start, as you would always imagine, there from Rashid Khan. 4 runs from his first over. It's going to be Jason Holder continuing. He's bowled 2 overs, 2 for 6. He's in ripping form, Jason Holder. But who are the 3 players that you would pay any amount of money for to get to start your ultimate T20 side? I've had a text through from Nick now, who has selected, I think I'm seeing a theme here in your side, Nick, number one, Travis Head to open up. He wants to open also with Alex Carey. And then he's going to bring back Dizzy Gillespie as his bowler. So I reckon, Nick, you may be South Australian. That's just a guess. I don't want to assume. But they are 3 South Australian legends. And I tell you what, you wouldn't be poorly serviced by those 3, Travis Head and Alex Carey particularly, 2 of the most dominant current players in the world. And I think Dizzy he played 1 T20 international and would have no doubt played some franchise cricket at some point. So yeah, I reckon he could throw a ball around Dizzy. So anyway, that's a pretty good side. So we've had Nick and Bobby so far. Bobby's side, his 3 were Travis Head, Virat Kohli and Ravi Jadeja. Who have you got? Your 3 ultimate T20 players to start your own franchise. Let's get back to the action where they're chatting to Sai Kishore from the Gujarat Titans.
8: I think that the whole GT environment is all about. I think we all have a lot of trust on the management group. We all have a lot of trust on Ashish Nehra. I think the way our team has been going up this season, we are very much fast bowling heavy. And whenever we play a spinner, I think we wanted that extra batting depth. So that's why I've not been playing. It's been hard, but I'm just working on myself and focusing on upping my own game.
2: Saideep here, how important is data and all that stuff in your team meetings while you're preparing for a game?
8: I think we've got a mastermind in Ashish Nehra. I think all the data is there inside his brain. We trust his instinct and we just go in whichever direction he asks us to go.
1: And so you talk about the extra batting depth. Does that mean you've done extra batting practice with Matty Hayden to try and force your way in? Or have you been throwing extra balls to the middle order to try and get them into form to get you into the team?
8: I think, personally, if you ask me, I don't have doubt in my skills. That is one of my best strengths. I think I'm a 4-over bowler. And when given a chance, I think in the domestic cricket, I've shown my batting prowesses. But as a player, you'd always want to play. And working on yourself is the only thing that you got.
0: Yeah, can't do much when you're not getting a game, Sai. But what about this particular game? 57 for 5. Where do you like for the Punjab Kings to finish?
8: I think it's a fantastic start for us. The fast bowlers have done a great job. It's a very crucial game for us in what stage the tournament is at. And
0: yeah, terrific shot from Marcus Stoinis. Back-to-back boundaries, 1 lucky and 1 off the middle of the bat. Go on, Sai.
8: I think it's a very important game for us in the stage of the tournament we are at. I think restricting them to maybe under 100, 120 will be very good. It will also help our net run rate.
0: Thank you so much, Sai Kishore. Looking forward to seeing you on the field soon.
8: Thank you so much for your kind wishes. Thank you, Abhina. Thanks, all.
0: Thanks, Sai. Most wickets by an Indian spinner in IPL 2025. Doesn't find a spot in this Gujarat Titans playing 11. They're doing really well. You can't complain. 62 for 5 at the end of 11.
4: All right, Marcus Stoinis is starting to get going there with a couple of fours in that over. So he's moved to 12 from 11 balls. Shedge is down the other end. He's 11 from 11. And it's 5 for 62 after 11 overs. Still not pretty reading if you're a Punjab Kings supporter, but they are fighting. And that's something that you would like to see. Rashid Khan to continue with the ball. None for 4 off his one over so far. And it's Stoinis who's found his way back on strike.
0: Just trying to stitch together something, these two, Stoinis and Shedge. Just the one over of spin so far from Rashid Khan, and all the catching fielders are now gone. Game or a contest featuring two of the top leggies in the league, Rashid Khan and Yuzvendra Chahal.
1: Yeah, two contrasting styles. You've got the more traditional style of Chahal there on the left, where you see him with his release a lot higher, and he gets a lot more rotation with that right hip, and as a result, gets more side spin. Rashid Khan has a bit more of an angle. And as a result of that point of release, doesn't quite get the same amount of away spin from the right-handers that someone like Yuzi Chahal gets. But the big thing for me is when you look at that hip position of both the two, obviously there's an angle with the point of release, but it's that right hip, Chahal, when you see it come through.
2: They are very different, aren't they? One is more contemporary, Rashid would be more contemporary, while Yuzi is more old school sidearm release, where you get the ball to turn a lot more, the stock ball, which is leg spin. When you look at Rashid, more of a top spin. Yeah, he's watching it, he's looking at it. Yeah, and Yuzi Chahal, you won't see him bowl too many googlies as compared to some of the other leg spinners who actually bowl either perpendicular or past perpendicular like Rashid does. And that hip, it generally opens up when he's bowling that straighter and the quicker one. When he's bowling leg spin, he holds onto his shape a little longer to get the ball to turn away from the right-hander.
9: Get it!
0: Another good over comes to an end from Rashid Khan. Just 4 off it, 66 for 5.
4: Great text coming through from Richard. We're talking about your ultimate 3 players to start your T20 franchise if you had unlimited money and you can bring back past players. And that's what Richard has done. Richard is opening the batting with Matty Hayden. Number 3, he's got Jacques Callis, of course, with the bowling option as well. And a bowler who could genuinely bowl you 4 overs in a T20 as well. Jacques Callis and bat at number 3, such an important commodity. And then you wish you could bring this guy back altogether, but Shane Warne at number 8. Of course, captained and coached Rajasthan Royals in their first season to win the championship. And what a brilliant season that was, and way to start the IPL. He did it well, Warney, and it would be great if we could bring him back. But no doubt he would have been an excellent T20 player as well.
10: Understandably, and another one goes through the butler unscathed. Well, you've seen how owning the edge makes the difference on the field. Do it off the field too. Visit rupay.co.in and apply for a Rupay card now. Oh, then the Kings could do with that. They want some more wickets. No, they don't. They want to buy a few runs as well. Oh, lovely. Sedge, is it the first one of the innings? Angel One Super Sixer. Thank you to Ellie.
11: Well, trying to do the same thing in terms of bowling into the surface, but now the ball is just a little older. It's nicely played. He's been biding his time. Not a huge amount of pace on it, but nicely played. Hard to believe that that is the first of the night, but that is the way ball has dominated bats so far.
2: A super shot from Shedke. It's a little different with Arshad because he's not the quickest, bowling at the one mid 120s.
10: Up and over. Chubbers to the rescue. Yeah, he does. I think he's done well there. Saved a run or two.
2: Yeah, I wonder if Shedke would want to be a little more aggressive against Arshad this over. The 13th over, need this innings, get going, get some momentum going their way. Yeah, he's all right.
10: I said it was a lot for Stoinis. Can he get in? Can he stick around and then be flamboyant like he was the other night when he got that 62 towards the end of the innings?
2: Just talking to Sai a couple of overs ago, and he mentioned about the net run rate, and this is a really good idea for someone like GT. If you look at their net run rate, it's minus 0.19. I mean, looking at the top four ahead of them, they're all in positive. And this is the time, another 4-5 games left, you know, start seriously thinking of net run rate as well, especially when you're in a position like this.
10: 100% deep. Got to finish them off here if they can. The GTs, but not bowling like that. Left arm round and it's just helped on its way.
11: Yeah, I see it slightly differently, actually. I mean, put yourself in Punjab's dugout and you're thinking, hang on, you're playing against a side that is top heavy in terms of their batting. Top three have been very dominant. This is a pitch where you feel you could break through that top three, and if you get a score on the board here, you're in the contest very much, even with five down after 13. I think they're thinking about trying to win the game here, and they've got a chance.
2: Absolutely no two ways about it, because if they get to that 140, 145 on the surface, they're in this game. It's too short, too high. But if you are cheating, and that's how I'm thinking, because what Sai mentioned was try and keep them below 120 and then look at net run rate. Maybe that's something you start thinking about it, because that points table is very, very tight. Just 3 points separating the top five teams.
10: Well, Nick Knight, you're in that Ricky Ponting cap on, aren't you? You're thinking about, yeah, just get a score. Can we edge to a score and be in the contest?
11: I'm always thinking how you can win the game. If you're Punjab, it looks like you're not out of it, but 80 for 5, it's not going well. But actually, I think there's still something to be positive about.
10: Biggest over the match so far. 15 from the 13th, and the Kings are 81 for 5 now.
4: So earlier tonight, we've already had another game, and it was an upset. This one looks like it's going to be an upset currently that we are watching with Punjab Kings already 5 for 81. But it was an upset earlier on. Kolkata Knight Riders got the job done against the Sunrisers Hyderabad, who are on fire. Travis Head got going early, 61 from 28 balls. They were 1 for 105, the Sunrisers Hyderabad, and then lost 9 for 60. Completely capitulated, and then the Kolkata Knight Riders were able to chase it 7 down. Oh, sorry, just the 3 wickets down, winning by 7 wickets overall. Cam Green was at the crease, not out at the end on 3, albeit. And Finn Allen, Raghavanshi, and Ajinkya Rahane were all able to do a job and get themselves some starts to get the Kolkata Knight Riders over the line. So helped them out. On the table, they moved up to 8th from where they were sitting down the bottom of the table. The fight for the wooden spoon is on too between the Knight Riders, the Mumbai Indians and the Lucknow Super Giants. But this one's delicately placed. The Gujarat Titans are in a good position in this game and could even up the points with the Rajasthan Royals with a win tonight. They were just talking about net run rate. It may not get there, so they probably won't go up into fourth position tonight, but they will certainly edge that little bit closer as Shed smacks one down the ground for six. Huge shot. He's starting to get going now. He moves to 28 from 18 balls. And just a little bit of confidence starting to build now for the Punjab Kings, who are still on top of the table. They will remain on top of the table, even if they do lose tonight. And they have a game in hand as well on others in the competition. They've only played 8 games. Some teams have played 10. So they're still in a good position, Punjab, but maybe not so much tonight. As I've had a text come through from Adam, who's selected his team. We're going to call that one out in the next break.
1: And again, this is even better. Clinical and long and sweet as. 6 more.
2: Another wonderful hit. The deeper they go into this innings, these two batters will get more and more comfortable. Obviously, they're set now, having spent so much of time. But also, both of these guys are finishers. They're very comfortable playing those big shots. Back-to-back sixes for Shedgay.
11: That's interesting that he's bowling. We've got 5 bowlers already used who you would think would play the lion's share of the overs to remain. Skipper's just had a gut feel here. Skipper's just had a gut feel that left arm spin's going to work. At the moment, that's not a great gut feel.
1: No 50 partnership out for the Kings. Come at a really important time. Stoinis just helping Sidgar. You need to keep hanging in here, Chief. He's 38 from 20. It's a freebie. 2 fours, 3 sixes. He's striking at 190 now. Shedgay. Yeah, it is always about thinking on your feet and quickly. You mentioned a gut feeling. McKnight. Oh, it is going to plan. Shubman Gill and the GTs there. There's another one. Oh, this is a big over. We've still got one left. 21 off. It's the biggest of the night. The 100 comes up for those in red and blue.
11: Yeah, and the game hasn't changed completely, but it's just beginning to in terms of momentum here. That's my point about why he's over bowling this over when he's got 5 genuine, well, not genuine, I don't mean that disrespectfully, but bowlers that perhaps might use the conditions better.
1: Yeah, 100%. Hold with one more. Oh, no! Taxi! Way back! And this over's been fatted for 27. And the Kings got a 108 for 5 now.
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4: Thanks for listening to the IPL on SEN, wherever you are around Australia. And it is the Punjab Kings who are starting to fight back now. 27 runs came off that last over. The damage there well and truly being done after what has been a difficult first 13 overs. The 14th was a pretty good one. Adam has selected his 3 ultimate T20 players that he would draft into his squad. Dean Jones, Viv Richards and Murali. I reckon 3 players who were absolutely before their time when it comes to T20 cricket. Murali got to play a bit of it at the back end of his career, but Dean Jones and Viv Richards, well, Viv Richards was the slogger. He was averaging he was striking at 90 in ODI cricket. So just imagine him in this era, how good he would have been. Unbelievable. Let's get back to the action. It's Rashid Khan with the ball in hand. Shedge has absolutely chuffed along to 48 from 22 balls, now 49 from 23, and Stoin is providing really good support down the other end. He's 21 of 19 balls.
5: Against Manav Sathar, 27 runs.
11: Yeah, absolutely, no disrespect at all. He's played brilliantly.
10: Stoin to the party, bringing in that physique and timing, partnership. Goes to Swazon Nerf. Yeah, it's 69 from 36 already. And aren't they loving it?
5: Yeah, it just seems like that momentum has shifted now.
10: Again, that length.
5: And a two full. It was the same case in the last over as well. That's much better. A little back of length. Because again, Stoinis' strength is going down the ground. You don't want to be too full to him.
13: Just love that from Stoin. The by-play with Rashid County. Looks at you with those eyes and Stoin just gives it back. Got the full beam on, son. So have I. Get back and bowl. And Chedge, well, he's on 49 and this will be his first in IPL if he gets there with a half century.
11: Yeah, he's going to regret this a little bit, the captain, but take nothing away from Chedge. Played beautifully, lovely, striking, just biding his time and waiting for this moment. He's been patient. He's got to... Well, his patience has been rewarded, put it that way.
13: Yeah, delightful. Well played, young man. A great time to be able to do it. And your side was five down for 47 when he came out. Yeah, take the salute. Take all the applause. Out there, 50 from 24, striking. Yeah, owners, fans alike, out of the seats with this one. 15 done, it's 118 for five.
4: So just a bit of momentum swinging back towards Punjab Kings at the moment. 118 after 15 overs. They're getting back towards a pretty good run rate. And with another five overs, if Stoinis and Shedge can stay in there, there's no reason these two couldn't put on another 70 in the last five overs. So if they manage to get to 180, that would be an unbelievable effort from where they were at 5 for 47. It's going to be Kagiso Rabada back into the attack. So they're not going to have it easy. Let's get back to it.
13: Rabada back. Offline. And you're going to disappear with pace on. No stopping Shedge at the moment. He is in the groove.
5: Yeah, you can just feel it. You can just feel these two batters now. And again, drifting down leg side. That's right in the slot. It's a bit of a freebie, and he gladly accepts it.
11: It's a good test for him, this, because there's still work to be done. Partner at the other end is eyeing up a good score as well. It's a wonderful innings. It's great to see a young player, just 23 years of old, age, taking his opportunity, but also in the manner with which he's done it. It's not always the runs you score, it's when you score them. And I think that's a great example to young players. Bide your time. Not all about bish-bosh boundaries. It's about navigating your way through for your team to find a good score. And he's done his bit so far.
5: Top knock from Suya Shedge. He's made an IPL 50-er. What a time to bring it up. 47 for 5 when he walked out to bat. He's played a superb, superb knock so far. He needs to carry on from here.
13: Change of pace. The smarts from Rabada. And cloth that and take one. And over to you, Marcus Stoinis. I just wondered about, yeah, I just was thinking about this when you mentioned 23 years young. That's nice. Kid Gobert, emerging player of the season. Sotawali will want to forget his over just briefly. Priyansh,
10: and a certain guy from the Rajasthan Royals who's left-handed, Surya Banchi. What is over there? Eight from it. One to go.
11: It's nice to see, guys, isn't it? A young player who thinks about the game, is trying to work out how to get through a sticky situation. I mean, we all admire some of these young guys who belt the ball out of the park and they hit 60s for fun, but sometimes the game needs a bit more than that. Sometimes it needs someone to think their way out of trouble. I think that's been the most impressive part of this innings.
10: A little wave of the wand, nonchalant, but I tell you what, done a job, but he'll be furious with himself because it was just the nonchalant nature of the stroke that counts for his wicket now. Shedgay's got to go, but what a hand, as you said, Nick Knight, what time to get it.
5: Yeah, really good innings. The shot was on, was short and wide.
10: Yeah,
5: but the execution was a little off. And needed this wicket. GT needed to break this 79-run partnership. Top knock from Suyash Shetke, 57. Now 126 for 6.
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4: Well, a massive wicket there for the Gujarat Titans, who were starting to lose their grip on that game. It's now 6 for 126 after the Punjab Kings were 5 for 47. So a really strong partnership there from Suyash Shedge and Marcus Stoinis. Stoinis still at the crease on 29, not out from 23 balls, but the innings from Shedgay was a highlight, and the only one really so far. He was clipping sixes off his pads, smashing them straight down the ground, and looked like the only player so far who was able to just take it on from ball one. 57 he was out for from 29 balls. Managed to hit 27 runs off Manav Suthar's only over so far. And now with four overs to play, they find themselves within reach of a 160-170 type score, which from where they were would be a huge effort for the Punjab Kings, who of course have only lost one game so far in this tournament. The bowling card, Mohammad Siraj started beautifully. He got things going, and the reason they got ahead in the game, 2 for 20 from his three overs. Kagiso Rabada has just completed his fourth and has ended with brilliant figures of four overs, one maiden, 2 for 22. Jason Holder, 2 for 17 from his three overs. And then the wicketless bowlers so far, Arshad Khan, he's gone for 21 off his two overs. Rashid Khan has gone for 18 from his three. And then, of course, we just said Manav Suthar, one over bowled, went for 27 runs. I'm not sure that we'll be seeing him again tonight after that performance. But all the hopes are on Marcus Stoinis. We're starting to get towards the bowlers, albeit the bowling lineup for the Punjab Kings can also hold the stick. So Marco Jansen is an all-rounder, if it is that Jansen comes in next. They haven't made a sub so far, the Punjab Kings. They do have the option of subbing in an additional batter for these last four overs if they choose to, but they may hold off and stick to a bowler, knowing that Stoinis is still there and he's got Jansen and also Xavier Bartlett, who we know has hit some damaging runs in T20 cricket for the Brisbane Heat. So we're going to get back to it. It's the end of the timeout. And let's see who's got the ball in hand. But Marcus Stoinis is the danger man. He's currently 29 from 23 balls. 3 fours and 1 6 in his innings so far. And a text just coming through from Bert as well, who's selected his ultimate three players. And they're all Victorian. I'll reveal them in a sec.
0: Simon Kattich, Nick Knight alongside me. Do you think they're delayed? Probably Rabada coming in by just an over or two as Marco Jansen walks in.
1: I just think that obviously it's easy in hindsight. You see the over go for 27, but you were on at the time, Nick, and called it beautifully. They had five frontline bowlers that they could have bowled out on this surface. So it was a strange decision purely because we hadn't seen a lot of spin at that stage. Rashid had bowled well, but it wasn't like it was turning square. So a decision that has cost them a bit of momentum. It was only a few overs ago you're talking about potentially they might get to 140.
11: Yeah, I wonder, some of this is data analysis matchups. You've got left-arm spinner to right-hand batters. You know, I think the game generally has got to be very careful at matchups and data. Sometimes the ebbs and flows of the game much more important. For me up here, and I think you watching, Kato, it was never going to be a good decision because he's covering one over from bowlers who bowl well on this surface, and there's enough in it to hit the deck hard, and you might get something from it. I didn't see that as, well, it was a gut feel. I didn't see it.
0: Not too many matchups involved. Terrific innings from the young man, though, Suryan Shetty. His first of note in the IPL. He's always done this for Mumbai. Domestically. That an opportunity. Just falls short of Sai Sudarshan.
1: You mentioned it earlier too, Nick, about the balance between bat and ball. It's not always something we've seen a lot of in this Tata IPL. We've seen some absolute belters throughout this Tata IPL, which is great for the batters, just hitting it wherever they want. But tonight, it's been more of a tactical game because, as you rightly say, batters have got to be able to construct an innings and find the right tempo at the right time. These two now have to up the ante, but it's not going to be easy for Jansen, having just walked out there.
0: Just a couple of yards for Shubman Gill to cover that up.
11: I think if the pitch is a good pitch, then it's fine to keep going at high strike rate, because if you lose a wicket and the guy coming in next, he can get into his work quickly. And this sort of pitch here, it's more about a player playing through, because you can work round that player, because it's not going to be easy when you first come in.
0: And when you see such high scoring games, and you're going to expect more in the coming games for Gujarat. Yep. That's cut away quite nicely, finds the gap, Marcus Stoinis. After nine balls, they managed to get a boundary and Stoinis moves on to 34.
1: Yeah, clever batting. Because the one thing about this surface, if you get a little bit too short, you do have the time. And that was a pace-off delivery into the surface. And very well controlled by Marcus Stoinis. He didn't have a lot of line to work with. The ball just kept cramping him. But he knew exactly where that third man fielder was and guided it beautifully away from him for four.
0: Just that point I was making about these tall scores coming, you can't dictate the net run rate. When Sai Kishore was talking, he was mentioning that they're the only team in that region, the 3-4-5, where they're minus 0.192. So you can't dictate those terms, but when you get it, take the opportunity.
14: Come on!
0: Oh, Marcus Stoinis is asking for that wide. He can't review it, which he has.
4: All right, I'm going to take this opportunity whilst they're reviewing the wide, which is my least favourite thing in all of cricket that I've ever seen, that you can review a wide. But anyway, Bert texts in, and I think he's had a crack at Nick here, because Nick texts in his three ultimate T20 players to set up his franchise. He selected Travis Head, Alex Carey, and Jason Dizzy Gillespie. Now, all South Australians, albeit South Australian legends, but Bert, on the other hand, shortly after I announced Nick's team, Bert texts through to say that he would be opening the batting. This is the three players from anywhere around the world with unlimited money that you would draft in to start your T20 franchise. He's chosen Bobby Quiney, Adam Crosthwaite, and Mick Lewis. So no doubt three Victorian legends, Bert. But I'm not sure if I would be selecting your team as a favourite going into the tournament with those three guys. Don't get me wrong. In the first iteration of the Big Bash where all of the state sides played rather than the franchises that you see these days, those guys were all very important parts of the Victorian side. But I think I'd take Nick's team with Head, Carey and Dizzy over those three. Sorry, Bert, but thanks for listening. If you wanted to submit another team, you could. Or if there's any New South Welshmen out there or Western Australians, you want to pick your ultimate teams and be slightly biased, go your hardest. That wide was overturned, by the way, so Stoinis got his way. He reviewed it. He said it should be a wide, and it was a wide. So Siraj will have to re-bowl that ball.
0: And now he has to complete that over, Mohammad Siraj. 7 of it. Shot third in the circle now. Goes full Yorker. Finishes his quota of 4. 2 for 28 tonight for Mohammad Siraj. 134 for 6.
14: Would we start with the maiden? Start to Crawley.
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4: Thanks for listening to the IPL on SEN. Wherever you are around the world, my name is Travis Wakeling. Loving bringing this game to you tonight. Jason Holder's coming back into the attack. Marcus Stoinis really just finding form in the IPL. He's played 5 innings so far, 3 not outs in those 5 innings. And it was just the last game against the Rajasthan Royals that he hit 62 not outs, striking at over 200. So he's one of the informed batters and currently finds himself 35 not out of 28 balls. A little bit slower than maybe his usual innings, but from where his team was, he came in at 5 for 47. He has done a ripping job so far. So Jason Holder to bowl his 4th over. He's 2 for 17 off 3 so far.
0: Holder for now around the wicket. Nicely done. Just a single. 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Spot any green dot and win exclusive merchandise and match tickets. 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Right, what's the plan for Jason Holder? Now comes back over the wicket with mid-off inside the circle. Shot fine in as well. Well, look at Punjab Kings' target as a potential score. 157, it says, for the moment.
1: Well, if Marcus Stoinis hits them like he did the other night at New Chandigarh where he got 62 off 22, and I think he's just sat and waited. It's been a game of cat and mouse here for Stoinis. I think he's sensed, now that Siraj is done, Rabada's done, it's going to be his time. It looks like Holder wants to go into the surface, given that mid-off is up. So will he be able to get something that he can flat bat either straight or put over the leg side for 6, but I think this is his time now.
0: Full toss, just clears mid-off. Bottom of the bat doesn't matter for a powerful man like Marcus Stoinis.
11: He was trying to outthink the batter on that occasion. There was everything to suggest that was going to be into the surface, and Marcus Stoinis might have been setting himself for it. Jason Holder goes the other way. I'm going to go Yorker. And in the end, you can see his body weight is a little bit back, but it's still the power and strength.
0: This could just be a big finish for the Punjab Kings if these two men continue to stay on. Strikes at 276 in the final overs. Wide given. Jason Holder's under pressure. This is the innings that you were talking about. That old Marcus Stoinis over in New Chandigarh against the Rajasthan Royals. 62 of just 22. That came in a losing cause, but you saw the power on display. Lots of sixes in there, powered them to score 220 plus. Doesn't time this one. Washington Sundar hangs on to that. And a big breakthrough in the context of this game. Jason Holder provides it once again.
11: Yeah, this time he was waiting for it. He knew it was coming, but he couldn't quite. Angry with himself because he kind of felt that that was the one. And he still couldn't find the middle of the bat. It's all he needed. Good battle to high-class international players trying to see out the game for their side. And he was there waiting for it. It's the angle across him, I think, was the problem. He couldn't quite access the middle of the bat. Simple as you like in the outfield. Now then, I wonder just how many runs that has just curtailed off their score. Still 2.5 overs to go. That's a good innings, though. It really is in the context of the game. 141 for 7.
3: 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On SEN.
4: So as one Aussie goes, another strides to the crease. Marcus Stoinis gone for 40 off 31. A very, very important knock for Punjab Kings. They're 7 for 141. They're in with a sniff in this game. But now Xavier Bartlett strides to the crease. Can seriously hold the bat. Let's see what he can do tonight.
1: Seed from Jason Holder. Nick Knight was just saying off air he'd like to take this wicket around the whole country with him. It's an absolute beauty from Jason Holder. Xavier Bartlett can be dangerous, powerful hitter. Gets an absolute beauty first up from Holder, wide of the crease, angling in. It just does him on the top of the stumps, length, no footwork, and pays the price as it tickles the bales off the stumps. Now he finds himself on a hat-trick. Bartlett departs for a first ball duck. Punjab now, 141 for 8.
4: I've done it again. I did that to Cooper Connolly as well. I said how

0: to make a sub. So Vyshak comes into the game, the all-rounder, to face the last two overs because they've needed to lengthen the batting. So the early sub has been made. Vyshak is going to be facing. It's the last ball for Jason Holder. It's the hat-trick ball. Let's see if he can get it done for a five-wicket haul as well.
1: Vyshak Vijayakumar comes in. Nihal Vadera goes out. The final ball of Jason Holder's spell, and he's on a hat-trick. Best figures already for Jason Holder, 4 for 24. On the money. 7 runs, 2 wickets. What a spell from Jason Holder. 141 for 8.
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1: Rashid Khan, as expected, comes into bowl the 19. Are we going to see two teams getting all out within 19 overs on the same day, gents? Because just a couple of weekends ago, we saw 986 runs being scored. Nick Knight's come in and he wants balance between bat and ball, and there he goes.
3: Boring, isn't it? I'm just boring.
1: I'm all for the 240 game. That's my stance on it, by the way. I love the...
3: Yeah, I agree, but just on the odd occasion, it's quite nice to see one of these, isn't it?
1: Right, Arshad Khan starts off with a wide.
4: Naughty and I are showing our age. I'm in 90s camp, having a. I like this as well because I think there's a fairer contest between bat and ball. So we see this dismissal of Bartlett. Nice angle from wide on the crease. Just does him off the seam at the top of the stumps.
1: Look, love how Jason Holder's come back to the IPL with an upgraded version in his bowling. It's been terrific. Massive. But just the height. Who's under it? Spills it. Not his night. Manav Sutar, the fielder, at deep square leg, and Marco Jansen gets a reprieve.
3: Yeah, and I wonder how important that might prove to be with Rashid Khan still to bowl the last over. You guys have been talking about the matchup. Should have been taken bottom of the bat. He knew then that he hadn't got enough of it. And just steadied himself and in the end barely gets a hand on it.
1: That another opportunity just falls short once again.
4: Well, it's an area of their game, GT, that they've actually been pretty good in for their catching efficiency. It's Punjab that are the ones that have been a bit sloppy in the field of late. An area of concern for Ricky Ponting. But that should have been taken. And plenty of time. Just looked a little bit unsteady under it. Just wonder how much that over of 27 has affected his confidence. There's no doubt it can flow over into other areas of the game.

0: great night for this man. Just the angle would bounce across Wadera, angled it back in towards Treyasai, who chopped on. And there, just got a little bit too big on Stoinis from around the wicket with the angle. And then very next ball, took care of Xavier Bartlett with an absolute peach.
1: Last featured in the IPL in 23. And when the batting's gone up, skills have gone up,

0: scores have gone up. Jason Holder comes back and starts delivering with the ball. Lots of dots in the middle. Wicket in his first, second, and a couple in his fourth over. Definitely see the upgrade in his bowling skills, the variety that he now possesses. Went for a boundary, pulled his length back to Stoinis. The big wicket in the context of the game. Full toss. Just over Shubman Gill. Marco Janssen's riding his luck at the moment.
1: This is part of the battle for him. He hasn't actually had a lot of time at the crease because they've been so dominant at the top and middle of the order. The lower order haven't been tested as much, and now they're under a bit of pressure. Just can't quite get his timing, because when he's on song, he's a very, very powerful striker. And from Rashid Khan's perspective, he won't want to see that in the final over, because he's done it before against him.
0: Just the third time he's getting a hit this IPL. So there will be Janssen v. Rashid if you wait for another over. 149 for 8.
2: 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This is the IPL on SEN.

0: final over of the innings. Rashid Khan to bowl it. It's Marco Jansen at the other end. Four in on the offside. Refuses the single. He wants to play all six. Dot to start.
1: The matchup is in Jansen's favour. 192 he strikes against Rashid, but as we said, he hasn't had a lot of time in the crease and so far hasn't found the middle. Can he find it in these last five balls?
0: Finds the gap, should be two at least. Nishant Sindhu covers some good ground, but he'll retain strike, does Marco Jansen. Just the point that we're making. In a game where we've seen just six sixes, even if two come in the final over, it's a massive bonus for the Punjab Kings. Deep point, long off, long on. This time gets it. Straight down the ground. That's the first six in the final over for Marco Jansen.
1: This is the problem. He's got great reach. And it's very hard to keep consistently bowling wide to him. Got away with the ball before over cover. But this time, Jansen just hits through the line of the ball, gets a good piece of it. That goes straight for six.
2: Big meeting. What do you reckon, guys? Go underneath the bat here, full and straight. He's got deep mid-wicket, long on, deep square. So he's got cover on the leg side. I think he's got to go full and straight here.
0: I'd love that straight fielder as well if you need it. You don't need three fielders, the Pollard field, yeah. That's where the fielder is in there. Lucky for Marco Jansen. Four, followed by the six.
2: Oh, it can be a cruel game, can't it? He does exactly that. He goes full and straight. And on another day, that crashes into the stuff. Yeah, that's all you can do, Rashid. You've done the right thing, I'm sure, but not quite rewarded.
0: Something about dropped catches this season. Batters are making teams pay. Manav Sutar had an opportunity to pick up Marco Jansen in that previous over. 161 with two balls to go. Another change in field. They're doubling down on the offside plan. It's almost like a wide Yorker field. Deep point, deep extra cover, and a short square leg. Can almost forecast it. It's wide outside off stump. Wide will be given. Pressure on Rashid Khan.
1: Yeah, they're basically saying to Marco Jansen, if you're hitting a six, you're going to have to hit it over extra cover. Will he shuffle over and try and access the ball a bit closer to him?
0: Opportunity. Has he taken that? Shubman Gill. Went wide, went short. The skipper's confident. Rashid Khan accounts for Marco Jansen.
1: Yeah, clever planning there from Shubman Gill and Rashid Khan. Just forcing Jansen to not get the same sort of power through the shot that he would get on the leg side, the bottom hand. Going out towards the wide line, into the surface, almost like a wide cut ball. Forces him to hit to cover. Shubman Gill takes that nicely, just inches from the turf. Jansen departs for a well-made 20. Kings now 162 for 9.
3: Turning into a pretty good total here for the Kings after being 47 for 5 very early in their innings. So last ball, I'm predicting it's going to go to the boundary, but it's going to bounce first, and they'll end up with 166. It's going to be Ashdeep Singh, who's going to be facing up, and he's got to face Rashid Khan, who has 1 for 31 from 3.5 overs. Let's get back to it and listen to the last ball.
0: Ashdeep Singh gets across his stumps, gets some bat on it. And that's where they'll finish, the Punjab Kings. 162 for 9 after winning the toss and electing to field. But RCB all out for 155. This is another exceptional performance from the Gujarat Titans bowlers.
2: Game game on here. I think that's a decent score on this surface if they bowl well, and that has been their problem, Punjab. But he will be mighty relieved and mighty pleased. Yeah, we've got a decent game on here. They're going to have to play well. And they have a side that can chase this down, and he'll be central to it.
1: Yeah, Punjab, very good recovery there to get to 163, given the loss of those early wickets, two in the first over. But it wasn't that long ago that on this surface, on pitch five, GT were bowled out for 100 by Mumbai. So their top order will have to navigate that new ball period if they're going to be successful tonight and climb up the table.
4: Yeah, kudos to Kings. Managed to get to 163 after 47 for 5. But they do have the bowlers as well, Punjab Kings, but they haven't really fired. So that's the other side of the story. Made a couple of changes, Punjab Kings, and especially the bowling lineup. Yeah, 163 is what Punjab Kings got. Now over to the bowlers now. Another top effort from the GT bowlers. Yeah, and the standout bowler this evening, Jason Holder. Well, 4 for 24. Jason, very well bowled. How do you assess these conditions and 163?
5: Yeah, I thought it was a really good team effort. I thought the boys bowled really well. Up front again, we were outstanding in power play, but with both KG and Sarad. So they set the tone. I think they hit some really good lengths, made it difficult for their batters to get on top of us, you know, and I think all the other bowlers just carry suit.
4: Yeah, talking about the lengths, we were just talking upstairs about how good you guys have been with the length, a little back of length, really didn't bowl to full this evening. Was that a conscious effort? Was that part of the plan?
5: Yeah, I think on this wicket you just have to hit a really good length. I think if you hit a good length, not too short and not too full, there's enough in the wicket that you'll extract something from it. And I think our bowlers did an excellent job of extracting whatever it had in the wicket. You know, there was a little bit of seam movement as well too, which helped us, you know, and we kept them at bay.
1: Is this your favourite surface in the country, mate?
5: I guess so, you know, I'm trying to make it home. Ahmedabad has always been a good place for me personally. I enjoy coming here and playing cricket, you know, it's a wonderful stadium. Obviously a great atmosphere here with great fans.
1: And obviously you've been brought in to help the balance of this team, particularly through the middle order. That's been a bit of an issue throughout this Tata IPL. Batting on this surface, what have you found so far when you've been out there?
5: Yeah, I think it's about giving yourself a little bit of time at the beginning. You know, just get accustomed to the bounce. If there's a little bit of seam movement as well too. I'm not sure if they had much spin today, you know, but it's normally a pretty good wicket when it comes to batting spin bowlers. So I think it's just give yourself a good chance up front, you know, and just play the situation as it comes.
4: Well bowled again, Jason. Go well, mate.
5: Thank you.
4: Yeah, 4 for 24. Not just him, just like you said, set it up nicely by Siraj and Prabhat in their opening spell. Yeah, they were tottering at 47 for 5, Punjab Kings, in asked to bat first. But then a very good 79-run partnership. Shetty and Stoinis set it up for Punjab Kings as well. And in the end, Marty Jansen contributing with 20. But Shetty, terrific innings from the young man, 57 of 29.
1: Yeah, it's a very well-balanced bowling unit there and very experienced. A lot of international ability in that, particularly the power play bowling with Siraj and Rabada. Then it was well supported by Holder, who was outstanding on that surface. Rashid backed it up pretty well there. But when you look at the turning point of tonight's innings, that one over of Sutar going for 27, just changing the whole momentum of this game, could that be the difference tonight, where Punjab didn't look like they were getting anywhere near what they got to, ended up getting 163.
4: Yeah, now Gujarat Titans need to get 164 to make it 3 on the bounce. Victories for them.
3: Well, that was a great performance by the Gujarat Titans. Punjab Kings, they took their opportunity to come back and had a great partnership there with Siyanch Sedgay and Marcus Stoinis, putting on 70 for the sixth wicket. But that was really all the fight. They were able to put up a little bit of work done by the end there by Marco Jansen with 20 from 11 balls. But It is their lowest total so far this season, the Punjab Kings. They made 165 in their first game, or they've gone for 163 tonight. And how about this for their other totals this season? 210, 223, 198, 254, 265, and 222. This is a high-scoring franchise, and the Gujarat Titans have managed to keep them to 163. So a huge performance by the Titans tonight. The wonder with the Willow, the best batter was Siyanch Shedgay. 57 off 29 balls. He stood up when the rest of his teammates could not, and he took them on from the first ball. Made a huge impact in one particular over that he took from Manav Suthar, who had a shocker, dropped a catch as well, did Suthar. But he took 27 off Suthar's over and just looked like he was going. He actually looked like he was going to canter on his way to 100. And then all of a sudden, he was out, caught behind from Joss Butler. He played a really, it must be said, it was a bit of a lazy shot, just trying to flick it over the top to third man. But played it a bit late, got the edge, and he was gone. So he's the wonder with the Willow, the beast with the ball. There's, of course, none other than Jason Holder, 4 for 24. That's coming off a man of the match performance in his last game. He was awesome, was on a hat trick in his last over as well. Took the big wicket of Marcus Stoinis right when they needed to take one. And he has been a star for the Titans since he's come back into the side a couple of games ago. And the sexiest shot, well, it was a flick off the pads of Siyanch Shedgay. It was the first six of the big over of Suthar, and it went high up into the stands. It was effortless. It was just the tiniest of little flicks off the pads, and all the way it went for six. So that's the sexiest shot. We've had a couple of messages come through from Nathan. Nathan's keen for me to get to an ad, so I'm going to throw to a quick ad, and then we're going to come back and hear the highlights. We've got 5 minutes of highlights from the Kings innings, and boy, oh boy, was there some highlights, especially if you're a Titans fan.
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7: That's up in the air, and this should be taken, and it is taken. If not the first, it is the second delivery. Nishan Sindhu, the debutant, judging it well, contributing very early in the game with that catch. And it's a big wicket for GT. Oh, movement, and an appeal as well. Mohammad Siraj likes it. And the finger goes up. It takes a little while, but it does go up.
8: Couple of slips now. That's glorious. A shot of a man who's in brilliant form.
9: Well, Kent, he doesn't mind it now, does he? Sliding on.
8: It's a good shot. This time from Prab Simran, facing his first delivery.
1: Yeah, Prab Simran only knows one way. See ball, hit ball. And on this occasion here, gets the length he's looking for.
9: That is just a delight with a bit of wickage through the onside. Gentlemen from the batting fraternity, do you like this? Up and enough. Bottom hand. Risky. It took it on. So eight off the fifth, and the Kings are third by the power play. And again, gone! He wanted to go up and over. Abhinav, as you were saying, you've got to be sure you want to go over the infield. He's not. We've lost a third one now for the Kings. Oh, the Butler! Time for celebrations here in Ahmedabad. The big Bayesian, Jace Holder. There's number four. You happy now, Nicholas Knight? Don't matter how they come, as long as they do, is the old adage. The Chidgey. It's a very fortuitous boundary for him here tonight.
4: And Usher.
7: One more for Jason Holdup. Drags it back down, does the skipper Shreyas Iyer. And Punjab Kings are in all sorts of trouble.
9: Oh, lovely. Chidgey, is it the first one of the innings? Angel One Super Sixer. Thank you to Ellie. Got to finish them off here if they can. The GTs, but not bowling like that. Left arm round and it's just helped on its way. And again, this is even better. Clinical and long and sweet as. Six more.
2: At the moment, that's not a great gut feel.
9: A 50 partnership up for the Kings. Come at a really important time. Oh no! Taxi! Way back! And this over's been fatted for 27. Stoin to the party! Bringing in that physique and timing. Partnership goes to Swazon Nerf. Just a little wave of the wand, nonchalant, but I'll tell you what, done a job, but he'll be furious with himself because it was just the nonchalant nature of the stroke that counts for his wicket now. Chidgey's got to go, but what a hand, as you said, Nick Knight, what time to get it.
7: Yep. That's cut away quite nicely, finds the gap, Marcus Stoinis. After nine balls, they managed to get a boundary and Stoinis moves on to 34. Full toss, just clears mid-off. Bottom of the bat doesn't matter for a powerful man like Marcus Stoinis. Doesn't time this one. Washington Sundar hangs on to that. And a big breakthrough in the context of this game. Jason Holdup provides it once again.
2: Yeah, this time he was waiting for it. He knew it was coming, but he couldn't quite. Angry with himself because he kind of felt that that was the one. And he still, he still couldn't find the middle of the bat. It's all he needed.
7: Gets him first ball. Top of off. How often do you see that in a T20 game? Jags back and gets rid of him first ball.
10: What a seed from Jason Holdup. Nick Knight was just saying off air, he'd like to take this wicket around the whole country with him. It's an absolute beauty from Jason Holdup.
4: Terrific.
7: Massive. But just the height. Who's under it? Spills it. Not his night. Manav Sutar, the fielder, a deep square leg, and Marco Jansen gets a reprieve.
3: So that was how the Kings innings played out. And now it is going to be the Gujarat Titans who will chase down 164 for the win and bring themselves on to equal fourth position on points, which would be a huge result because they have come from a couple of games back and they're in ripping form, the Titans. But they still need to get this run chase done. It's going to be a tricky one, but very much achievable. Thanks for listening to the IPL on SEN, wherever you are around Australia. My name's Travis Wakeling. It's been an absolute pleasure bringing this game to you so far. And we're watching the bowlers warm up. It looks like Ashdeep Singh is going to be the man to take the first over. And he is one of the best in the world, Ashdeep Singh. He's been around for a long time in the IPL. And the left arm quick is always causing trouble for the opposition batter. Xavier Bartlett will get a crack with it at some point as well. Usually he bowls up the top of the innings for Australia. So he might just get a crack with that first over for the Gujarat Titans tonight as well. Opening the batting for the Titans will be Shubman Gill. He is in pretty good nick. 46 he is averaging. so far in this comp. He's got a high score of 86 and 350s so far this season. And Sai Sudhasan, who I only saw last week, make a ripping ton. He's averaging 36 for the season, 102 50s so far in the season for Sai. The issue for the Titans so far in this tournament has been their middle order, because their top order is brilliant. Josh Butler is their number three. And then it has been the next lot who have caused trouble for them. It is Xavier Bartlett with ball in hand. He is going to bowl the first over. Let's head back to Ahmedabad, where our coverage tonight is led by Danny Morrison and Simon Kadich.
11: It's back into this playing 11. It's predominant new ball bowler. There he goes. GT needs 164. Gets off the mark. That single. Oh, misfield. That's the other aspect. They've got to be careful, Punjab Kings.
9: Yeah, they need to be spot on. They have to be on top of their game here to the Kings. All those little things about basics like that. Yeah, you've got to be clean. Pressure on. Should have only been one. Now, Sudhasan, he gets two. He's going to keep the strike and then just have an easy look. Again, in hindsight, always nice to know what you're chasing, isn't it? And it's, they do know what they've got to get, and it's not huge.
11: Oh, that is magnificent. That is so, so classical. You would want to watch it over and over again.
10: Young man's in form. And this is a great sign of it. This wasn't that bad a ball from Bartlett. It was just a good length outside the off stump. And look at that. Beautiful full face of the bat. Didn't try to hit it too hard. Let it come to him. And just got the placement absolutely spot on.
11: He's played it fine enough. Oh, Shetty does well. Another couple of runs for Sai. Well, last three games, he's got a 50 and a 100. Yeah, this is the 100 that he got against RCB. 58 delivery 100.
10: He's a wonderful young player. Equally adept at facing pace or spin. Coming into form at the right time of this tournament.
11: Stamets on the left of Shetke, who does well again.
9: Well, gentlemen, cricket lovers out there, I've now got stats gurus onto this. How many left-handers in all the 10 franchises aren't there? Left-handers. All these left-handers. It just seems to be a production line.
10: Not enough, Danny, not enough.
9: I knew it was coming from you. It's just extraordinary, isn't it? Just in recent years. Top order left-handers carving it everywhere in Tata IPL.
11: Yeah, I did mention, Gero, about this being right up GT's alley in terms of the runs they need, because they're so classical in how they approach their games. They're like a little old school at times, trying to conserve as much as possible the wickets and take it deep. And when they get a start, they want one of their top three to bat deep as well. Yeah, so that's where I completely agree with you. In fact, the numbers do as well. When GT are chasing 170 or less in the IPL, they've won 15 out of 17 games.
10: And chased down totals four times this season. So they've had a very good chasing record.
11: Ooh, that leading edge. Oh, we'll get him a single. 12 of the first over without loss, Gujarat Titans.
3: Nice first over there for the Titans. Bartlett, he has had a difficult summer so far over in India. He's taken 5 wickets for the tournament. His best bowling was 2 for 9. That was in the first game of the season. He looked like he was going to have a ripping tournament. But he's averaging 59.4 with the ball. And we'll be looking for wickets tonight. 12 off the first over. He bowled a bit better than that. The second ball that Sudhasan hit was a beautiful cover drive. And the ball wasn't actually that bad, but he came back nicely, got a couple of edges that ended up going away for twos and ones. So not a bad first up over from Bartlett. It's Arshdeep Singh now with the ball, the left-arm Indian star, and he's going to be bowling to his Indian skipper in Shubman Gill.
11: Went for plenty in the last game. How does he come back? He's got a slip in place. Good feeling, Marcus Stoinis.
9: Certainly is a big night for this man. Disappeared in his last outing. The annoying. I think they're at home at New Chandigarh. He bowled over the wicket, round the wicket. He tried different things and it just didn't work for him. His lines were off that night. He got a little too straight, a little too leg stumpish, and got punished big time.
11: You don't bowl to Shubman there. You don't bowl to Shubman there. That back of length delivery is so good, picking the length up. And the short arm jab.
10: Arshdeep Singh finding it tough early on. That's the length. At 130 k's, that's far too short. Particularly with the ball swinging around on this surface. Need to challenge the stumps. That's not going to. It's just going to challenge the boundary.
11: There's much better. Fuller length. It's gone way up in the air. Cooper Conley is the fielder and he takes it comfortably. Big wicket this. And a good comeback for Arshdeep. The right length gets the big man, the GD skipper, on his way back.
9: Absolutely huge this moment in match 46. Yeah, aren't they delighted? They all come crashing in to celebrate this. The big fish of the captain, Shubman Gill. Yeah, seam out length was a bit fuller. Jason Holder said that. This surface is, if you get your lengths that little bit fuller, there's enough in the pitch, particularly with a new ball, to just do enough. Yeah. Salute and take it. That'll be good for the confidence for sure. Arshdeep Singh. Shivers! Mr. Gill, you've got to go. For not many. For five. First one down at 16.
12: 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This is the IPL on SEN. On SEN.
3: Arshdeep Singh takes IPL wickets for fun and he's done it on his third ball of the night. And it's his Indian skipper in Shubman Gill who's gone for five. Sudhasan is still there, fresh off 100 against RCB. He'll be wanting to go big again. Jos Buttler comes out to the crease. But that's a big, big inroads early for Punjab Kings because we all know the Gujarat Titans don't bat too deep. So Jos Buttler needs to get a good start here tonight. One for 16 from 1.3 overs. Let's head back to Ahmedabad.
11: Picking up a wicket in his first over itself would do a world of good to his confidence. Poor delivery. He get away with it. Only a couple of runs.
10: Yeah, this ball just angling across Shubman Gill and he made a decision to go leg side. Tried to fight the line of the ball. Just held fractionally. Got the leading edge and Cooper Connolly, very safe set of hands. Went high into the night sky and they loved it.
9: So like, yeah, pre-net, gents. I'm going leg side no matter what. In it. Keep going. I know we sound like stuck record, but that length is so crucial here. Has been throughout some of this IPL where there has been the surfaces that have just a fraction gripped. Might not have been coming on as well as the batters have thought would like, but the bowlers, they get that right early on inside the power play and present a really good proud scene and hit it more often than not. And you're going to ask questions early on.
11: Fuck! really good comeback for Rajdeep. First over, wicket, and just six from it, 18 for one.

0: fingers crossed. I need another 46 Gujarat Titans. Required run rate, not a lot. 8.1, that shouldn't be the concern. Marco Jansen into the attack.
1: Well, we talked about Sai Sudarshan in that first over, letting the ball come to him and playing it really late. Have a look at these strike rates from the various meterages. You see there, closer to him, 202. Just a little bit out in front of the 2 metre mark, just drops a little bit, and then when he catches it right in front, 3 metre mark. So a great example of a batter letting the ball come to him, particularly against a swinging ball, and then there'll be no doubt a number of those balls that he's got in front of himself are either against spin or bowlers that are probably not bowling at the same sort of pace, but still getting good rewards with his strike rates when you see those there from side on.
0: Well, this is going to be a big challenge for Marco Jansen, the bounce and that line as well. Got stuck into that, but finds the fielder. But then that angle there does, because he tries to play it very late, it gets a little difficult, that line. And that's the case with all left-handers, isn't it? Because you try and play that angle coming into you and it leaves just that little bit, enough to take that outside edge.
1: Yeah, the angle is a big thing for the left-hander. You see that ball there, but Sai Sudarshan, the key there, getting on top of the bounce. The challenge now for Joss Butler is that Marco Jansen's decided to come around the wicket. So he wants to attack the stumps, but he's still got that slip in for a nick.
0: Oh, exactly the reason he came round the wicket. It doesn't move his feet a lot. Plays from the crease.
2: Got to go up, surely. Context of the game, not a massive score. Bang, yeah, gotcha. We'll leave it to 1 second to make a decision.
3: We have a player's review of LBW. On-field decision is not out. It's a fair delivery feet-wise. Can I have the front turn, please, first? Ball is passing close to the inside edge of the bat. Can I confirm it with ultra edge, please? Yeah, frame by frame, please. Yeah, next frame. Yeah, it's a flat line when the ball is passing the bat. Satisfied, no bat involved. Can we move on to ball tracking, please? Pitching outside off, impact in line, wickets missing. Original decision was not out. Going back to on field, please. Ananda, you're on screen now. Stay with your original decision of not out.
0: Another really good call as well. Kind of just knew it, while before he actually went for it, he did say it. He was just saying it, the exact thing, maybe a little too high, and it was.
1: And that's always going to be his challenge, given how high his point of release is.
0: That goes downtown. It goes all the way. Just a fraction fuller this time.
2: Josh B, good again, he is. Super Sunday and a super strike. Oh, effortless.
0: Glorious. Yeah, 7 runs from that over. 3 overs gone, 25 for 1.

0: little watchful so far from the GD batters. Ooh, that kept a little low, it seems. Arshdeep. A really good comeback in that last over after going for 68 in that last game. And we did ask Google via the new AI mode about Arshdeep. How did Arshdeep bounce back to form after a difficult start? Back to basics, technical discipline, spot bowling, refined his stock, control over his lines. Yeah, you want to know more? Just go ask another follow-up question in Google, the new AI mode. A good running, yeah?
1: And to be fair to the bowlers, it's been a tough tournament when you look at some of the surfaces around the country. They've been predominantly very, very good for batting. So I dare say the other part of it is the positivity and the support they get from the coaching staff. They know that this game can be fickle, so I'll be talking to them in the background saying, put that to bed, be positive, practice hard, reset and get your mindset ready for the next challenge. And you, who knows, you get a conditions like this tonight where it's in your favour and you can bounce back.
0: Also, I like what you mentioned, and we saw it on the screen as well, of going back to the basics. I always thought he's bowling all right. It's just that he's at times trying a little too much, because obviously you mentioned about this pitches being so good to bat on. It just seems like it's getting back to basics. Just try and make sure your seam position is right. And hitting the right lines and areas, not trying to be too cheeky about it. I feel love fan parks in Chamba, Surat, Siliguri, Solapur, Tiruchirappalli. Big screen, family affair, not just the game, you got other games for kids. Oh, VR as well. Oh, interesting. Yeah, great place to be. Families and friends, they get together. That's over third. Take that boundary. Look at that steep bounce.
1: Yeah, class here from Sudarshan. Doesn't try to keep it down because he knows from this length it's going to climb on him. So he uses that height to his advantage nicely here. Just got up and under nicely. Gets the right result for four.

0: Yeah, there would be a little careful. You can understand why not chasing a huge total, and I'm sure they're also aware how important the top three are for that team. And that's the reason they've actually tried to change their team, just trying to get a little more batting depth in that side. Someone like Manav Sardar, he can bat. Sindhu, he's a very, very handy batter as well. Scored a lot of runs this season for Haryana in the Syed Mushtaq Ali. So it's been a conscious decision to make sure they have enough batters to follow after the top three. That's in the gap. At least a couple of runs here. 8 runs from that over. 33 for 1 after 4.
1: A really nice one from Ashdeep Singh. He started beautifully with 1 for 14 from his first two overs. And a fun little fact about Ashdeep Singh, his international bowling record for India in T20s is outstanding. So he's the fourth fastest player to 100 T20 international wickets. Took him 3 years and 74 days to achieve that feat. He did it in September last year in a T20 match against Oman. And then he's also the fourth highest wicket taker for caught behind in T20 international cricket. So it just speaks to the swing that he gets on the ball, that he catches the edge of the batter a lot through to the wicketkeeper. So fun little fact for you about Ashdeep Singh, fourth of all time in caught behind wicket dismissals.
2: Xavier Bartlett. Nick Knight pops in along with Simon Cattage. Whenever Gujarat Titans play, it's always about the prolific top three. But the middle order, seen a change tonight with Nishant Sindhu coming in. I think he'll walk in at number four ahead of Washington Sundar. Bats at three for his state side, Haryana. Wonderful young left-hander. Eager to watch him in action. All three lefties in the combox. The Joss Butler scoop special. Waited for the length. Almost preempted it and did it with simple ease.
3: Well, Joss Butler knows that Xavier Barber likes to hit a consistent line and length in the channel. And he just ambushes him with his ramp shot. He shuffles into position nicely. Look at that. Just watches it all the way onto the face of the bat. Lets the pace of the ball and the bounce do the work for him. He knows that fine leg's quite square. And it sails away for six. Clever batting.
2: I appreciate the bravery of Joss Butler. Oh, goes again. Last game against RCB, Bhuvaneshwar Kumar kept the square leg open. Asked him to play there, left his stumps wide open and went for a stump yorker. I think Bartlett's more of a yorker bowler, is he? He tried to go full here.
3: Yeah, it's a good adjustment from Bartlett. I don't know whether he thought that Butler would go again with that shot, but the fuller delivery gives itself more of a chance to potentially swing or sneak in behind Butler and potentially go into the stumps.
2: No chance for the keeper. Big in swinger. That'll be five wides.

0: good news is there's a bit of lateral movement. The bad news is it's gone for five runs, so just an adjustment required. It's just bossing it at the moment.
1: Very few bowlers will find swing even in the fifth over. Don't think Bartlett was expecting that. Cream through the offside, work for the fielder, no chance for Priyansh Arya. This is vintage Butler.
0: Yeah, batting has not been straightforward tonight, but Butler is beginning to make it look straightforward. That is as good as we've seen throughout the evening. Real poise, balance, timing, all of it in abundance. You might say it's fractionally wide, that's all from the bowler, but the rest is all about class.
1: This season enjoys playing through that offside region, 42% of his runs from third till cover. It's incredible, the turnaround story for Jos Buttler. Struggled during the World Cup and comes fresh and turns up for Gujarat.
2: The thing that looked significant with that graphic to me was the 40% through mid-off and cover. Because I think we all know that Jos Buttler has got a strong leg side game, the power of that bottom hand. But as soon as you can start scoring runs over mid-off, or like we saw the beautiful shot off Jansen for six over extra cover, that to me indicates his bat swing and his front shoulder is engaged into the ball and allowing him to hit through the line beautifully in that region, making it really hard for bowlers to bowl to him.
0: And also not predetermining too much. Sometimes he does and opens up that leg side to balls that can be hit through the offside.
1: Wide once again, not being called. Huge appeal from Xavier Bartlett. Will Sai Sudarshan go for the review then to contest the wide? They've run out of time, both parties. And it'll be a dot ball to finish. So it's 49 for one.
3: Bartlett copping the treatment again that over. He's gone for 28 from his two overs. Last match he played, he was one for 69. So he is he's so well known for keeping his economy rate down in Big Bash cricket, but not so much in the IPL. He's still new to it and he's still getting used to the conditions over there. Let's have a look at the overs comparison. After five overs, the Punjab Kings were 2 for 35. Well, this is where the Titans are starting to pull away. So 1 for 49 they are, with 16 runs coming off that over from Xavier Bartlett. It's going to be Marco Jansen who comes into the attack to replace Arshdeep Singh. Jos Buttler is on strike. He's 20 from 12 balls. Sudhasan at the other end is 19 from 14. And it's Marco Jansen with ball in hand.
1: Very close to that leg stump, attempting that scoop once more. Tomorrow night, it'll be Mumbai Indians back home against the Lucknow Super Giants. Two strides, struggling at the bottom of the table. 9 playing 10. Five-time champions failing to get any momentum this season. The loss to Chennai at home. They'll go back to the Wankhede Stadium. This is an interesting one for me. 50 up for the Gujarat Titans. 114 needed of 88. Punjab Kings losing one, possibly on the verge of losing another. But look at that net run rate for the Gujarat Titans. Minus 0.19. At what point do you press the accelerator? When do you feel you're safe enough to go there?
2: Given their game plan, I don't think it'll be in this next sort of five or six overs. I think it'll be after that period. I think they'll want to kill the chase first. But when you look at that table, this is a huge game in the context of potentially both teams' season. They're just thinking about the review, but opting not. Now there's only one left.
1: I'll tell you, tonight, Kato, in terms of who will be fretting, it's the Rajasthan Royals. They play just one game over the next 13, 14 days on the 9th. And they'll be looking at teams suddenly going up above them. What a peach from Marco Jansen. Beat him in half.
0: Yeah, that's what both sides need to be doing now. Focus on the moment here, because the game should still be on the line here for both sides. That is exactly where he needs to be. Now, he is a high-class international bowler, and his captain and coach will be expecting him to be able to do that more regularly. That is almost unplayable.
1: That was too good to take the outside edge. Yeah, the innings so far, Subman Gill and Sai Sudarshan. Top quality start for Sai. Arshdeep Singh, four and out for Subman Gill. They've had their issues with catching the Punjab Kings, but not tonight for Cooper Connolly. Then a 35-run partnership between these two. Hasn't come in quick time, but effective enough for the Titans. Gets hold of that one. Goes 30 rows back, that one from Sai Sudarshan.
2: We're just talking off air about Marco Jansen's pace. He's in the 130s. This gets into the surface hard, and Sai Sudarshan just decides to hit it even harder into the stands. That just sat up and asked to be dealt with, and he did. Great batting from Sudarshan.
1: Change of pace to finish the power play. Sai Sudarshan will retain strike. It's a good one for the Titans. It's 58 for one after six. And
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3: Thanks for listening to the IPL on SEN, wherever you are around the country. It's great to have you join us for tonight's coverage. It's match number 46, and it's the Gujarat Titans facing the Punjab Kings. Punjab Kings were the highly fancied team coming into this game, but it's been the Titans who have been on top since the very first over. It all happened for Mohammad Siraj, who took two wickets in the first three balls, found himself on a hat trick in his first over. And ever since then, the Punjab Kings haven't really been able to find their way into the game. They did have a good partnership between Shedgay and Stoinis in the middle of their innings, 70 runs. But other than that, they haven't really put up too much of a fight. Just the one wicket so far for the Titans, one for 58 off six overs. So their power play, pretty successful in the end. It was 35 runs off the Punjab Kings power play. And then for the Titans, they've taken 58. So they're not only are they 23 runs ahead of where the Punjab Kings were, but they've also lost two less wickets. So it's been a great start for the Titans. Net run rate is really, really important for the Titans tonight. They sit in fifth position. They will be equal on points if they can win this game tonight, but their net run rate is far below that of the top four. So this is a really important conversation for their coach, Ashish Nehra, and their captain,

0: find their way home pretty comfortably from here. Xavier Bartlett's not having the best night with the ball. He's gone for 28 runs from his two overs, and we're going to see a change in the bowling, as you would have thought might happen. So it is going to be Vaishak, who was brought into this game during the back end of Punjab's innings for his all-round ability as the impact sub. So Vijaykumar Vaishak will be the bowler for this over, replacing Xavier Bartlett. And a bit of medium fast to continue. So no spin yet for the Kings. We'll see what Vaishak can do. It's 1 for 58 after six overs.
1: For the Karnataka seamer. This is a side that fancies chasing this kind of a score. It's right up their wheelhouse. The way they bat, they don't need to bat out of their skin. No, this is a kind of pitch that will offer something for the faster bowlers.
2: I always feel for bowlers in this format of the game, but and for the reason that, often it's about your decision-making, isn't it? On flat pitches, is it, do I go full, do I go short, when do I take the pace off? You're constantly going back to your mark thinking, what do I do next? On a pitch like this, I don't see it being the case. It's actually quite simple because you know where to try and hit it. It's just, are you good enough to hit that length time and time again? And that is what we really saw in the first half of the game, a bowling unit that was good enough to hit that length. Jason Holder, Rabada, Siraj. At the moment, they haven't quite been good enough to do it here.
1: A couple of things, though, in there. This is why I think teams enjoy chasing. They know that the score ahead is not something that they have to do. They have to go and do something outlandish. The bowlers are trying to make the play. And Josh Butler and Sai Sudarshan have just sort of easily taken them to about 60. The first innings, they didn't know what the pass code was. So they went hard, losing three wickets in the process. Lots of options for Punjab. Short ball once again. Should just be the single.
3: You know, I think the issue the bowlers have in this situation, you're 100% right, Nick. You know, it's probably fractional variations of maybe a foot in length, either slightly shorter, slightly fuller, to get them thinking about where their footwork has to be. But I think, you know, in this situation, what we're seeing at the moment, it's fine if the runs are being scored in the areas you want the batters to hit, where there's a bit of risk. But at the moment, they're scoring with low risk, because they've probably been fractionally too short. We've seen the pull shot go for six. We've seen Sai Sudarshan play that uppercut shot off Ashdeep. Gill early on with a four was too short. So a wicket like this, you need to be that fraction fuller, and that's the length we saw when Gill got out.
1: I was surprised Punjab didn't go more of that. You can still see that ball nipping around, dragging back in the seventh over. A bit unpredictable this surface has been. A little bit up and down. Tough for the batters. Much more in it for the bowlers. Just like the game is unpredictable, your protection shouldn't be. Keep the celebration going with the same confidence this fan box brings. With Tata AIG, you're covered for every unexpected moment. Because Tata AIG is, so bharosa hai. That looks close. Vaishak likes it. No signal from the umpire. And once again, they're trying to convince Shreyas Iyer. They've got one review left, and he's going for it, is Shreyas Iyer.
4: We have a player's review for an LBW. On-field decision is not out. It's a fair delivery. Please move on to front foot. A front on. Can I see it one more time, please?

0: Looks like deviation of the band. Can I confirm it with Ultra Edge, please? Yeah, frame by frame, please. Now, flat line when the ball is passing the bat. Can we move on to ball tracking, please? Pitching outside off, impact in line, wickets missing, original decision was not out, going back to on field. AP, stay with your original decision of not out, you're on screen now, signal please.
1: Terrific decision once again. The umpires have been very good tonight. It's 63 for one.
2: 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This is the IPL on SEN. On SEN.
3: Much tidier start there by Vyshak. They needed that once. Marcus Stoinis is going to get a bowl. He hasn't had much of a bowl at all in the IPL. I'm shocked to see his name pop up on the scorecard, but let's see how he goes. He's a great T20 bowler.
1: Stoinis comes in. Pretty similar plans, targeting the stumps.
4: Yeah, it's a simple game plan now. Good field, mid-wickets in so they can attack the stumps. Go for bold LBW, particularly with the ball just offering that little bit of lateral movement off the seam. So force them to play good shots. And if Josh Butler hits one over mid-off for four or six, well, well played. But if he consistently gets balls on the back foot that are easier to hit, then it's poor bowling.
1: Yeah, even in this type of game, I think both of you have suggested that discipline is really important for the bowlers. You build up that scoreboard pressure and that's where you'll end up getting wickets, because I think there'll be a little more pressure on Josh Butler than Sai Sudarshan. He's been given that role to play through, but you can expect Josh to go after Marcus Stoinis if he gets the chance, and it's not easy on the surface. Good over from Vyshak, just five first over without a boundary the previous one. With that misfield and that single, 50 partnership comes up between these two. Solid top three for the Gujarat Titans. One gets out, you know that a couple to follow. Always been good. Last season was one of their keys to success. This will be interesting from Butler. What does he do against Stoinis? Happy to play the waiting game for the moment.
4: Yeah, and it's easy to forget the quality of the young man, Sudarshan. The quickest ever to 2,000 runs in this IPL competition. Beat the great universe boss, Chris Gayle, who did it in 48 innings. Sudarshan did it in 47. That shows how high quality this young man is and loves batting at this venue. So whoever put this team together deserves a lot of credit for the foresight in picking him.
1: Hey. Both come from the same state. There's an opinion of him that he wasn't made for the shortest format. We'll get to that in just a minute. Some spectacular catches this season. Heinrich Klassen at mid-off. Glenn Phillips running back in Delhi. Phil Salt with that one-hander. And a favourite of the lot. Catch of the season for Xavier Bartlett. Another over without a boundary. Five singles coming off the Stoinis over. 69 for one.
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6: Because it's Joss Butler. They've broken this partnership they were so desperate to do. Last man out was Shipman Gill, it seems an age ago. And now Butler, who's set and going, has to head back to the dressing room.
7: Well, he'll be disappointed because he'll feel that he did the work to get to the length of the ball, but give a lot of credit to Bajak, who did the right thing. He just followed him a little bit. You can see it's bottom of the bat, and the ball didn't quite come on as he hoped. And the skipper does the rest. And you can see from his reaction, yeah, they now feel that they've got a genuine chance of winning the game. Obviously, they're not favourites, but they're back in the contest. 69 for two.
3: Big wicket. Could we see the Gujarat wobble? This is where it's going to be interesting to see who they bring out to the crease. It is going to be the debutant. So Nishant Sindhu, 22 years old, playing his first game in the IPL. He's been in good form for his state side in T20 cricket. But this is a big, big stage and a big opportunity for him to make a name for himself. If he can score a quick fire 30 or 40 against the top side in the Punjab Kings and a really strong bowling outfit, this would be a big, big way to announce himself in the IPL. So Nishant Sindhu is the name. He's come out ahead of Washington Sundar, who has been coming out at four for the Titans. He's facing up right now.
6: Another lefty. Mrs. Katachan Knight from that fraternity with smiles on. And she seems to be a production line of lefties. But this... Wow, Joss Butler with all the experience, with his body language, he knows he's stuffed this up big time in terms of the execution of the stroke. Not what the Titans were hoping for in the situation. Jeez, he's looking good with the first couple of deliveries that night, isn't he?
7: He's a really good player, isn't he? I've enjoyed watching him. Nice to dash. That's the length, though. Bring it into the pitch. Get a little bit of variation of pace. And the skipper's charged up because he knows that whilst they're still behind in the contest, they have a chance.
6: Great to get one again. Get one, you get two, and then they really are back in the hunt.
8: Lots of shares is aware that once you get into, and you want to get into that middle order as soon as possible. And that's what they've done. That's what has happened with that wicket. They've got into that middle order, which has looked a little fragile this season. And the debutant in, plays for Haryana. He's really had a good Syed Mushtaq Ali tournament this season. 10 innings, 303 runs, a strike rate of 167.
7: Just got to work out when he brings the spinner on. Chahal, he's gone with pace on and trying to exploit the conditions, and he's right to do that, I think. But at some point, he's going to have to bowl Chahal, who is a game changer in his own right, even though perhaps conditions aren't quite suiting him.
8: He might bowl from the other end, because if you look at the dimension, the leg side for the batters right now, the off side is the longer side. Both the left-handers, you want the left side to be the longer side. A wonderful over from Vaishak. four singles and a wicket as well. 73 for two.

0: partying in the aisles here in Ahmedabad. Those in blue, Titans fans. Intelligent investing is like cricket. Not every ball is a six, but patience wins the match. Big time tonight. Start small, think long term. That's the power of intelligent investing. Well, they know what they've got to get. It's always a beauty when you end up chasing, but conditions here tonight. Another wicket or two would be very handy. Being 94, is that about 94? The Titans? Ooh, Nicholas.
1: I'm just thinking that Marco Janssen's bowled two balls there just to get him off strike, Sai Sudarshan. And he wants to bowl at the new batter. He wants to bowl at the youngster. He had one on the hip the ball before, which he didn't quite manage to get for one, and then a little poke outside off stump. Now he's got what he wants now, Janssen. Got the opportunity. Probably should have a slip in.
0: 100%. Way the game's going, you've only got 160 on the board. Got to get people out. It's as simple as that. What a lovely bit of timing from a lefty.
2: It can't be easy for a debutant or somebody who hasn't played Marco Janssen, especially the kind of bounce he gets. But the last shot was really, really superb from the debutant. Stayed out of the middle. Now he's technically quite strong, Nishan.
0: That's all you have to do. Have the smarts in this situation.
2: Yeah, he's a proper all-rounder, Nishan. Mentioned before, he plays for Haryana. Saw him first time when he was playing for India under 19 in the World Cup in 2021. Well, that's his Haryana teammate, Jayant Yadav, giving him that cap. It's a big moment for the young man. He's been around. He was initially picked by CSK a couple of years ago.
0: A little bit of outs. Janssen, no man's land. Sighs of relief there.
2: Hey, this is what we were talking about, isn't it, Marco Janssen? That extra bounce. If you haven't played him before, it's not easy. Gets into a really awkward position, but gets away with it.
0: Oh, yeah, he's got away with this big time. Another night that just goes straight up in the air down the keeper's throat, or even worse, down Ashdeep's. Sudarshan. And Nick is on strike again. So he steals a single. 5 from the 10th, and the Titans are 78 for 2.

0: finding enjoyment in the West. Width on offer. To produce something, the quick men have to produce something special here. I mentioned you get one, you get two. They desperately need to knock over a couple early now.
1: But then they've done a really good job. Good pace for Punjab Kings. Last four overs, going for 20. And suddenly no boundaries since what, last 26 deliveries. And that required run is 8.5, over 8.5 now.
2: Just little things. If you're on the one, save the one now.
0: Maybe that's just that sort of shot there. Yes, Sudarshan's controlling things here. The narrative will be about that. Hang in there, but Sindhu comes in and plays that sort of stroke.
2: Yeah, you're absolutely right, I think. I mean, the dynamic between the two is I'm going to play through and be the guy who's going to shake hands with the opposition at the end. And you keep being aggressive because this is going to keep the scoreboard ticking over. In that, he might lose his wicket, but it looks like he's playing with great intent, which I think is the right thing.
0: He's just played an aggressive stroke that was very aerial, lost a bit of shape. This is big, this ball. Oh, well, Sudarshan gave him the license and said, "You carry on, young man, and show your wares." Sixer.
1: This is a very, very important six, a very important boundary after 27 deliveries. We're talking about that pressure kind of building up a little, and this would help. Top of that, a wonderful shot.
0: This will be part of the frustrations for Ricky Ponting and James Hopes, the bowling coach. Very indifferent lengths and lines and change of angle and background, back over. Be able to settle into a good groove here. Punjab with the ball again. It's ticking over nicely, this, for the Titans.
1: Yeah, it's important for Sai Sudarshan to make sure he's around for a while. What Nick mentioned, just one guy who goes after the bowler. That's what Nishant is doing, going at 155, 156 strike rate. And Sudarshan, he'll try and pick up those singles and get him back on strike as much as possible.
0: Bunted around and two to go on the side, but already 10 from it. So there's the relief for the home side. All he has to do, yeah, is bunt this maybe for a single. Fresh air. Well, high above the stadium, something's catching all the action. It's the Kingfisher Bird King giving you the best seat in the house for sure. Look at that. Holder on fire with a dance. Well, we've been sport for years and take it for granted now. Fisher Birdcamp. There we go, whipped on offer. And again, the pressure valve released even more. 14 off the 11th, and the Titans go into the 90s. They're 92 for two.
1: Yeah, we're just looking for this. A little bit of room outside off stump. He slices it over point. Never wanted to keep it along the ground. Very important over. Big over for GD. 14 runs from it.
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4: And Sai Sudarshan breaks the tension in that over, hitting a couple of big boundaries. Geez, we'd been waiting a while. And now, 2 for 92, they're looking pretty nice going into the 12th over. It's going to be bowled by Michael Stornis.
0: Oh, that's a better line, a better length. And it's time for Stornis. Not had much bowling this season, it has to be said.
2: Yeah, just head position perfect, watching the ball all the way onto the bat. Just finding an area of strength for most left-hand. He doesn't even look at the ball until way after the ball has flown off the bat. Love watching him play. Simplicity, really. Keeps the game very simple. You hear guys talk about keeping it simple. This guy does keep it simple.
5: Interesting fielder. He's got four boundary riders on the leg side. That's also the longer side for the left-hander. The feeling. And just a single. Yeah, I just get a feeling something's got to give in this over.
0: Rufay on the go, fours of this match, match 46. Stoinis enjoyed himself. Sidgay, Sudarshan, well, he's going to add to that, surely. Jump up to the top of the tree. Up, up. Taken, that's good catch. That is a really smart catch. Wysak running around, he's been doing a bit of bowling, so he's nice and warm and moves well to his left.
2: Well, he'd be disappointed because it was there, really. Could have gone anywhere, and it should really have gone anywhere. You can see from his reaction, the shot was on, and they get a little bit lucky. But maybe can they now build on that little bit of fortune? Because it was short, and it was wide, and it deserved hitting. Wasn't quite watching the ball perhaps as well as he could. He was, and it was a good catch in the end. Not quite out of it yet. Skipper is entrusting the seamers. No Chahal. Seamers are going to have to try and win it for us. At the moment, well, they're not winning, but that's another one down. 94 for three.
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4: Thanks for listening to the IPL on SEN as match 46. Gujarat Titans are currently looking like they might upset the Punjab Kings tonight, but they have just lost a wicket. And it was Marcus Stoinis getting into the action, his first wicket of the tournament. And it's Washington Sundar who comes to the crease for the Titans now.
0: He's only bowled four overs in Tata IPL 2026 prior to this. So it just shows you he had a lot to do, but this is important massively. Ah, big slice. Just had to get a little bit better.
2: Put together, so we can show you perhaps in a minute or so, but the difference between Sai Sudarshan, when we talked about him watching the ball all the way onto the bat, and the difference with that dismissal there, young lad, maybe that's something that'll be part of his development in his game. There he goes again. Washington Sundar this time. Left-handers are not going to miss out on short and wide.
0: How many more left-handers?
5: Hey, stop it, Daddy. It's very similar delivery, isn't it? The wicket and this one. But the difference is, like you said, he wanted to overhit, but look at Washington Sundar. Watched it onto the bat. Just played it very late. As compared to Nishant Sindhu, wanted to overhit it. Got all the shape wrong and sliced it in the end. A good shot. Now Washington to open his account.
0: I got a wicket. In the over, courtesy of Stoinis. To 7 off the 12th, and the Titans are now 99 for 3.
4: So was the debutant, Nishant Sindhu, gone for 15 off 11 balls. He was looking positive. Hit a really nice 6. And then the experience of Marcus Stoinis just getting him caught in the deep. He tried to lift it up over third man and didn't get the distance on it that he was looking for. So Stoinis has bowled two overs. He's 1 for 12. And we might see another over here from Vijay Kumar Vaishak, who's bowled really well, 1 for 22 from his three overs. The only bowler that's really taken some stick has been our boy Xavier Bartlett. He's gone for 28 runs from his two overs, but it's going to be Ashdeep Singh.
7: Back into the attack. And it's quite interesting. Again, you usually would think maybe not Washington, two left-handers again together. But I guess what has happened so far is Chahal hasn't come on to bowl so far with those two left-handers. And now, when Nishant Sindhu gets out, send another left-hander in. And Chahal still hasn't bowled.
8: Good time for two lefties in a comb box, then, Deep. Highly unlikely that Chahal might even get an over. It has to come in the next two. It does.
9: Well, the other option is that Shreyas Iyer feels that seam is his best option on this surface at this point in time.
7: Yeah, I mean, they've used five so far. They don't need to. I know Yuzi doesn't bowl a lot of googlies. Maybe that's the reason his numbers against left-handers aren't as good as against right-handers. Good bowling from Ashdeep.
9: Yeah, we've spoken a lot tonight about this surface, but this is a pretty good indicator of where GT have been able to get their boundaries. A number of those balls there, halfway down, just over halfway. It's felt to the naked eye that a lot of balls have either been cut or pulled for four or six tonight. So Punjab will look back on this match if GT get up and feel that they've been a fraction short.
8: Also, Punjab Kings bowlers are slightly taller than the Gujarat Titans, if I may say. Jason Holder was one who was much fuller. But Marco Jansen and Arshdeep and Bartlett and all of them were trying to bowl the odd short ball. It was a little perplexing when it came after a ball that was either beaten or it hit the top of the bat. So used to playing in New Chandigarh, I would think.
7: Much better over. One was the length, the other is line. I thought they'd sprayed a little bit, the Punjab bowlers, as compared to GT, even though the length was almost there, thereabouts. That's the reason, get those numbers there. Tata IPL green dot balls. Ipka Giso 16 dot balls. Mohammad Siraj 11 dot balls. Jason Holder 10. The top three. I'm just looking at the pitch map and comparing both the seamers on both the sides, and lengthwise they've been all right, not too much of a difference. It's just that length of the line. Again, onto the pads, at least a couple of runs here. Good over, just four runs, and the 100 comes up in this over as well. 103 for three after 13. This is getting interesting, I tell you that. 61 of 42.
4: As the Gujarat Titans take their strategic time out, and look, they're in a pretty strong position. Seven overs left, so 42 balls. They need another 61 runs to take this game away from the Punjab Kings. And of course, they started the night in fifth position. The Punjab Kings started the night in top position. Look, Punjab won't be moving off top position with a loss tonight, but the Titans will be moving ever so close to the top four. They probably won't have the net run rate to jump into the four, but they will be on equal points and have they'll be snapping at the heels of the Rajasthan Royals and Sunrisers Hyderabad, who the Sunrisers Hyderabad lost earlier tonight, if you missed that result. So they actually lost to the Kolkata Knight Riders, sitting third last on the table. So a big upset to start the night, and it looks like we could be in for a big upset to finish the night as well. Now, we've had some great texts through the night. I put the task to you as the listeners at the start of the night, and I said, if you could pick your three all-time T20 recruits with unlimited cash, and you can bring them in from past eras, who would you choose? Now, I'm going to go through them. We've had Bobby. He said Travis Head, Virat Kohli, Ravi Jadeja. Now, this is thinking about team balance as well. You've got two batters, and you've got an all-rounder there. Nick went Travis Head, Alex Carey, and Jason Dizzy Gillespie, the South Australian Nick, we've got to assume. Richard had Matthew Hayden, Jacques Callis, and Shane Warne. Very hard to go past that team. Bert, I think this was in response to Nick, went with Rob Quiney, Adam Crosthwaite, and Mick Lewis, the Victorian legends, you'll call that team. And then I had one through from Girard that I didn't get to earlier, but he had Virat Kohli, Ravi Jadeja, so very similar to Bobby, but then Yuzvendra Chahal. Now, he hasn't bowled tonight, and we're not sure whether he will, but he is the all-time wicket-taking leader in the IPL, and he's a spin bowler who can send it both ways. So it will be interesting to see if we can see him in the next over or so. But my team, my three recruits, here's mine. I've had to think about this all night. Vaibhav Suryavanshi, because I've got longevity out of him as well. He's going to play for the next 15 to 20 years in international cricket. Dwayne Bravo, he can bat at number six and he can open the bowling for you. So he's got the versatility that I'm looking for, and he's an elite finisher. And at number eight, I'm going to take the big Aussie left-arm quick Mitchell Starc, because he takes the early breakthroughs, his body is durable, and he's just an absolute jet moving the ball away from the left-handers and into the right-handers. And on cue, here is Yuzi Chahal. So 228 wickets in his IPL career from 183 games. He needs a breakthrough here from his team. Let's see if he can do it.
7: As compared to some of the other rest spinners, he doesn't bowl as many googlies. He depends predominantly on his leg spin. What he does have are very good variations in line. He goes very full on the pads to the left-hander and sometimes very wide with the dimensions helping him. 71 meters hit to the leg side. It's an opportunity.
10: We're looking for two. It's really good cricket. He knew it. The word go. His two was on.
9: Yeah, excellent batting from Sudarshan. Both the placement and also the weighting of the shot. Made sure he didn't hit it too hard out to the sweeper, given it's a long boundary. Enabled him to come back for a low risk two. Keep the partnership going.
7: That's outside leg stump. Oh no, missed it. Effort from Majdeep wasn't enough. Given off the bat as well. Surprised that he didn't chase after this one. There's your googly. He gets a little bit of an under edge on it. Harshdeep Singh to stop the ball within the inner circle, unfortunately just wide. Started off quite expensive for Chahal.
10: Back-to-back googlies. The last one was a googly as well.
7: Washi's very different to Sai Sudarshan. Sai Sudarshan hangs back in the back foot and plays, finds the gap, waits for the cut. Washington Sundar likes to go straight. Plants his front foot. He's looking for that six or four. Much taller than Sai Sudarshan.
10: Yeah, that's a fair point. He's got a big stride in as well. He's tall. He gets a big stride in, uses his long levers too.
9: And he's also faced him a lot, having been a teammate of his at RCB a few years ago now. But it's a big knock for Washington Sundar, because there's an opportunity now to walk off and finish the job off. Hardest thing in cricket, hit the winning runs. We'll be there and get the job done with Sudarshan.
10: Oh, that's a glorious hit. Middle of the bat, the placement, the timing, perfect. It brings up another half century.
5: His third this season, second and last four innings include 100 there as well.
11: Good time to come into form for Sai Sudarshan. This is a shot that he's added to his kitty. The sweep all along the ground, finding the gap.
10: We'll only get a single this time. A really good over for Gujarat Titans. 13 from it, 116 for 3.
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4: 48 from 36 required for the Gujarat Titans to bring on a famous win. Sai Sudarshan, gee whiz, he is in some good form. His last four innings, 187-6, and now 54 not out, and potentially guiding his team home to a win against the top of the table, Punjab Kings. It's going to be Vaishak returning to the bowling crease. 1 for 23 of his three overs. He's been one of the pick of the bowlers.
10: He's been so good last few innings. Again, was slow to start the season. Sai Sudarshan has picked it up, and how?
9: Yeah, this is class because he'd got the cues from the previous balls and the over from Chahal. Knew that he was trying to tuck him up on the leg stump line or outside. Was ready and waiting with that sweep shot. Teammates loved it. Quality batting, so good tactics on display there from Sai Sudarshan.
5: Yeah, that's his strength. Even though he hasn't timed it as well, still will find the boundary.
11: They're well ahead now, Gujarat Titans. Looking quite confident to ace this chase. Washington Sundar, which is with his second boundary, loves playing through that offside. High backlift. It's the inside half of the bat, but enough to beat covers in mid-off.
10: This could be tied. Needed to pick it up, but she didn't. Shreyas Iyer. It's been a low-scoring match so far. Massively high strike rates, but then needed that innings from Suryan Shetty, Punjab Kings, as we look at the Sierra Super Striker of the match. Strike rate of 197, his first IPL 50 as well. Mark Janssen, 182. That was very late. He wants two, and will get it. That was very close to him and played it extremely late as well, Sai.
9: What about the wrist work here from Sudarshan? Quite going to get to see it up close, but watching live, that was phenomenal. It's played really late, wrist snapped. Move nicely to 57.
5: Good aerial. There's a fielder there. Should be taken and is taken. Oh, this is a big wicket. This is a very, very big wicket. As Gujarat Titans lose their man in form. Sai Sudarshan on his way back.
11: Wasn't quick, but it was well directed from Vaishak Vijayakumar. Two balls left in his four over quota. From his left shoulder, had to pick it up. Good smart catch from Xavier Bartlett. Done it a couple of times this season on the boundary. This is exactly the life that Punjab Kings needed in this game. Well settled. Sai Sudarshan now goes for 57. 1-4 for 4 Gujarat.
12: Was it four or five?
4: So we're going to see the impact sub brought into play. It's going to be Tuatia, who was able to see the Titans home against RCB just three nights ago. Hit a really valuable 27 off 17 balls. He's been subbed into the game now. Let's see if he can do the same all over again. He's facing up to Vyshak, who is about to bowl his last ball of his spell.
7: That's David, yeah. Coming in face of Mohammad Siraj. Another left-hander. Danny would be happy. Number of left-handers GT's got in their batting order. Oh. Batter beaten, keeper beaten as well. A really good spell from Vyshak. 2 for 31, 124 for 4, Titans.

0: Xavier Bartlett into the attack to pull his third.
1: All heart, Vaishak Vijay Kumar. Very good try. Well-directed short ball. Didn't manage the power, Sai Sudarshan. The pace of Marco Jansen, he was able to get it over the boundary line with a newer ball, but this time around, he didn't get the power that was required.
0: He knows it, he's disappointed. That's their template, isn't it, GD? One of the top three, they just back through, take it really deep. They're in a good position still, 39 of 29. Especially on a surface like this, you would want a set batter all the time. After that half century, Sai Sudarshan, he gets into the top five. That orange cap leaderboard, led by Abhishek Sharma, 440, K. Rahul, 433, Heinrich Klassen, 425, Weber, 404. Now Sai joins that group.
2: Well, rocking the word go tonight. That cover drive was with the pick of the bunch early on. The uppercut down to third man. Short ball for six off Jansen. Slash off Krashak. Away with one there off Chahal, the bottom edge, but beautiful sweep shot. Innings of class.
0: Oh, what? What's it? Direct hit. Nah, he's comfortably in there. Yeah, this game we've seen right through both the innings. The faster bowlers have just kind of gone that back of length and short ball. With a variable bounce, it does help the bowlers. It's never easy for the batter to kind of, you've seen how many wickets have fallen off the short ball as well. And post the power play, the Punjab bowlers have predominantly bowled that length, either short or just back of length, 76%. A wicket of Nishant, then the last wicket as well. Goes across, maybe missing leg. Even pitching could be outside leg.
1: Someone like Sai Sudarshan,
3: he enjoys playing those horizontal bat shots usually. He loves playing that cut. The wicket again. For me, Sai would be really happy with the fact that he's got runs at home. That was missing for him this season. They have to go the distance. Couple more games to go here and they'll be very happy that Sai's got runs in Ahmedabad. The 50 and the 100 came away.
0: Pace off, but that length again. Wonderful over. Just four runs from it. 16 gone, 128 for four.
4: Much better there from Xavier Bartlett. He went for 28 off his first two overs. Just the three runs off that over. And, hey, they're making it difficult for Gujarat to chase these runs down. Gujarat almost were back to run a ball required. Now it's back to 36 from 24 balls, so they need eight runs and over. Sorry, nine runs, actually, they're out to now. And Tuatia is one off four. Washington Sundar, 16 off 14. You feel like it's going to have to be Washington Sundar who gets the job done from here. He's the set batter, but he hasn't looked to attack too much. Tuatia is known as the finisher in Indian cricket. 84 innings in IPL career, and he has 34 of those innings where he's finished not out. So he is known as the finisher and he's got a big job to do to get this one home. It's Marco Jansen who's going to bowl the next over. He's taken none for 21 from his three overs so far.
5: Shubman Gill, and that was it. Second wicket fell at 69, the third at 94, and the last one to go, Sudarshan at 124. He was out for 57. Sierra, super striker of this season, season 19. Priyanch, and you look at those two, smashing it everywhere. So you have Vanchi, Avishek, Patida. Oh, and a foreigner, Mr. David. Hello, Timothy. Being dominated by locals, and it's been so, so good to watch. And a healthy outside edge for Washington Sunder to find yet another boundary to take them even closer now, gentlemen.
6: Yeah, they'll take that, Washington Sunder and the Gujarat Titans, as they know it's time to press the accelerator button.
3: Just a wild hoik on the leg side, very lucky. Good length from Marco Janssen. Third boundary for Washington Sunder.
5: And all. I think that might be four with the body on the cushion, but yeah, the smarts with the batting from Washington Sunder. A little bit of pre-med. Finds that with a dive, but I think he's approached the cushion, hasn't he? There's some confirmation. Touching. Afraid so. I reckon that right boot definitely. And he doing a little frisbee flop, little dive. But I don't know if we can give him much out of 10 for that, using the boundary cushion as a prop. I'm afraid so. Four more. Now just letting everyone know. Just for Nick Knight, the lefties like we delved into. Eight of the 10 franchises, eight of them have dominance of left-handedness in their top three. Seems to be a production line. Mainly India players. Yeah, looking at Janssen, he was needing to be really good early on and wasn't quite on the mark here tonight.
7: Yeah, I agree, not on the mark, but also his paces haven't quite been, to me anyway, quite where he'd expect them to be. It's been around the 120s, 130s. That's been one of the differences, actually. It's not just the fact they haven't hit a length as regularly as their opponents, but hasn't quite been the zip, not quite the pace that the Gujarat Titans were able to get out of the hand.
5: Yeah, and again, it just asks questions of the amount of cricket, whether it's internationally for your country and then in the franchise circuit, where your body's at, where you're mentally at, resting at the right time, and then you get niggles and you've got to play through, and all those factors that come into it. It's very demanding, and then, of course, we're melting in May. It only gets hotter in incredible India this time of the year. I've just noticed for us, Nicholas, as you're probably excited about flying out tomorrow, not to cooler climes, because 43 is the mercury here tomorrow. So it's going to be challenging as you leave the hotel and board another plane. You go to Hyderabad, though, aren't you? And that's still warm there, brother. I'm sorry. You're not going to get away from it. Melting in May. And it sounded good. Oh, too good! Is that Bartlett again? He keeps getting in the way. Man, that's a good catch, because this is whistling. Some high fives. And Devatia, who was coming in as the super sub, doesn't make a difference. Not tonight.
7: Yeah, hit hard and flat and couldn't have hit it any better in terms of finding Bartlett in the deep. Didn't have to move. Expect to take that, but... Yeah, he can't quite believe it. Didn't get the elevation that he thought he probably should have gone. They're not quite out of it. They shouldn't go on and win the game from here, but they're still fighting hard. 140 for five. Three to go.
4: Bit of a consolation wicket for Marco Janssen there, who hasn't had his best night with the ball. Xavier Bartlett taking a couple of ripping catches out in the deep. And we love to see the Aussies do well. Bartlett bowled a good over last over. He might have one more left in him. He's bowled the three overs, none for 31. So he's got one left. Arshdeep Singh has one left. Stoinis has a couple left as well. So that brings Jason Holder to the crease. Now, he's been a star in his couple of games in the IPL in the last few days. He was the player of the match against RCB only three nights ago. He's taken 4 for 24 tonight. So he's a confident player at the moment. And he's the kind of guy that could just go bang and get this game over and done with in no time. So three overs left. It is 24 runs required. And it is going to be Xavier Bartlett bowling this over.
5: So plenty of time. Has he found a gap? Oh, yes, he has. Washington Sundar. Ticking along rather nicely with his fifth boundary.
7: It's an important innings for him, just to get some confidence back, bat in hand, see the side home, shake hands at the end, statement win against side at the top. It's an important little couple of overs for him and for the team, dependent on that top three. Be a little bit clinical here at the end of the game.
8: I also think his entry point is ideal. Coming in at number 5. At 4 is a touch high for Washington Sundar. At 5 in the second half of the innings, he's much more comfortable.
5: Yeah, hurried there, but more extra bounce. So from a slower ball, just pushing it through a bit more, Bartlett. But now, Holder, fresh off his 4 for. 4 for 24 from 4. He too. As you were saying, Nick Knight, he'd like to be there at the end. Holder just come out and be pro and see things off and get it done.
8: I tried to roll back the left-arm pacer of Punjab against Rahul Tewatia, that sweep shot. A lot of Punjab Kings fans over in Sharjah.
5: 2020 just being enlightened. Only 5 sixes. The graveyard, as it was known there, that boundary at Sharjah, the bowler's graveyard, that is. Oh, elegance personified. Jason Holder, lovely, jubbly, underway with a little brace. Ooh.
8: Yeah, the only guy who can get on top of the bounce. Beautifully done from Jason Holder for a couple of runs. I think Plank likes to see.
5: Yeah, that asking's come down rather rapidly. And cries a catcher for a split second, is it? Timing not quite from Big Jace.
8: As we've been harping on the net run rate and how it's important for the Gujarat Titans. Do they reflect on this game and look at that two-over stretch where they went for 27 off the spinner, 13 of that Rashid Khan over in the end when they could have bowled Arshad twice the final? No, is that something that teams reflect on even after they get the W, get the 2 points?

0: upcoming fixtures for the GTs. They're heading to Jaipur. We'll see them there, some of us, up against the double R's. I look forward to that immensely in that heat. Another dot, couldn't get it past Butt, but he's done well. The field catching it off his own bowling. Four overs, none for 38, and the Titans are 147 for five now.
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2: 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The Gujarat Titans are 5 for 147. They've got two overs to go. They need another 17 runs to win this. It's going to be Ashdeep Singh with ball in hand and Washington Sundar on 32 off 20. He's the man on strike.
0: Couple of wickets and one over. Can he?
3: Yeah, good word, Danny. Magic. That's what they need. They need an Ashdeep special, something to just keep them in the contest. I assume it'll be Stoinis who will bowl the last if they get to it. You never know, but they're fighting hard, that is for sure. I felt that they probably wouldn't go to the last over, but it looked like they may still yet just about get there. And who knows?
0: That's that old adage, isn't it, in T20? You take it as deep as you can. Take it to the last over. Take it to the last half of the last over. And then there's a little bit of jingling of nerves. Crazy run out. Brilliance in the field. Come round, and Holder wants two of those big strides. Ooh, hello. Lucky he's got those long legs. I think he's okay. We'll just check, though, I reckon.
4: A big reach, big strides. He gets Jason Holder in. A reminder, since you mentioned your double R's. Nicely done from Jason Holder there. But GT against RR. They needed 15 of two overs. They lost by 6. This time they need 17. There's no Holder then. So there is hope if you're a Punjab Kings fan, but you need that magic you're asking for, Dan.
0: So, Eddie, what you're saying is you're asking for a super over, just to excite everyone a bit more, to have a time, take it extra deep. 150 for 5 here, the home side. Need 14 from 10. There's a few little wry smiles around and worry. Kiss theory, keep it short and simple, keep it simple, stupid. Being outrageous. But, really good searing Yorker. Disturb the poles. New man in. Particularly now, isn't it? Right here, right now, you can knock over Washington Sundar. Ashdeep with one that just hugs back in a little lefty v lefty. Get in a cracking Yorker. Can he do it? Or will he move around the crease and, like most batters do, get a little scoop out? No, still only single. Just going that way. Squeezing it out.
4: Did not see this going to the last over. Punjab Kings have bowled. They've bowled out all the frontline options, you can say. Stoinis has bowled 2, Chahal's bowled 1. They won't go Chahal for the final over, I would presume. It's Marcus Stoinis who will have to defend whatever Ashdeep gives him to defend. This is a big ball.
0: Sure is. How about a dot or a wicket? Wicket, preferably. Job Holder. He was out, caught in the deep the other night. Connolly with a great pair.

0: heads.
1: Something special, a little bit of magic, Danny. You asked for it and you got it. Wasn't with the ball in hand, it was out at deep mid-wicket. Cooper Connolly take a bow. They'll feel they're still just about hanging in there. 12 from 7. The big man can't quite finish. And it is Ashdeep. Maybe just pace off slightly. Either way, perfect length. He knows then. Well, there's a good chance it's going to be taken. Brilliant. They still haven't given up. They are fighting hard. They are top of the table for a reason. And they're going to make sure that they make it so hard to be beaten. Ashdeep still has a ball to go. And they still need 12. 152 for 6.
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3: How good are our Aussie players in the field? That is an exceptional catch from Cooper Connolly at full stretch and an important wicket too. All of a sudden, do we have a bit of a game on our hands here? They're going to need potentially more than 10 off the last over. So 12 required. 7 balls left. Arshad comes out to the crease. This is their number 8 batter. Washington Sundar is still there on 34. So it'll be interesting to see what Arshad Khan does here. Does he try and just hit a boundary, stay on strike, because knowing that it's at the end of the over and they've got to swap over? Let's get back to the action.
4: Tee off. Yes, they're going to get... going to lose a strike. Washington. Sundar's now, the non-strike is in because that's the end of the over. 6 and a wicket. They're 153 for 6.
3: Interesting. Interesting. Washington Sundar chose to accept the single. So they need 11 runs from the last over, but it is going to be Arshad Khan facing up because he has got himself the strike for the first ball of the over. So this is, interesting decision by Washington Sundar to take the run, but I suppose if they lose by one, then he's missed one right there. So this game is a lot closer than I think anyone thought it might be. Strap yourselves in. There is a big last over ahead. 11 runs needed. 6 balls to bowl, and we think it's going to be Marcus Stoinis. Yes, it is going to be Marcus Stoinis who bowls the last over. Could the Punjab Kings steal this one from the hands of the Gujarat Titans? Let's head back to Ahmedabad for the final over.
4: So the final over here in match 46.
5: Mentioned that game against Arad, they needed 11 of the final over.
4: It's enough from you, Abby. Here we go. Delays and just sorting the field and being precise. So they were a little bit edgy here. First two balls, absolutely massive. If they go for a couple of boundaries, well, you'd think game over. Back-to-back fours, then you only need 3. One that disappears for 6, and a 4, when look out. Arshad Khan. Oh, I think that's a wide. It has to be, doesn't it? Got that wrong, Mr. Stoinis. No reviews, but you can tell you need a step ladder or two to get hold of this.
5: Confidently left it alone, Arshad Khan. Tried to bump it in. Longer side towards the leg side. 3 fielders back. Good start. Just 10 needed now.
4: What has Marcus Stoinis got now? Not a bad Yorker. It's going to go for 4. Wasn't the worst. It was hummed into the back heel. Yeah, he knows it. Stoinis thinks, geez, I'm unlucky there. But Arshad has got wood on it. And it is a boundary right at the beginning of the over.
1: Shreyas Iyer and Marcus Stoinis before the over started. Fine leg was back, then he was up, then he was back, and then he was up. And now he's back. And that's been maybe a little too late. but deep square or deep mid-wicket is now up. And those two have been swapping and changing.
4: Something about a horse and a gate.
1: Yeah, yeah, maybe.
5: It's hard to say it, but final over, they've been successful with that back of length. Mallorca. There it is. It's deep mid-wicket goes back once more.
1: They've gone again. There you go. There's a bit of indecision.
4: Now, Desperado here, Punjab. Not about magic from Ashdeep. Let's have a bit from Stoinis. Could do with a wicket here, whether it's a tennis ball bouncer into the surface and gets caught with a skyer. And Yorker again. Action replay. No, not quite. The man, it's sort of like a deep backward square. What a great piece of fielding. Shidgi, young legs, did well. Just the four from four now.
5: Could have been the game. Another good flick shot from Arshad Khan. Put his body on the line, Suryan Shedge.
4: He's got him a little, he's a little finer. That cheeky little one into the surface. So there is the dot. Shame about the why, because there's still a truckload. There's still half an over to go, folks. Only need four. I say only.
5: The same thing that Nishant Sindhu tried to do, go over mid-off instead of going over point. Beat him for bounce. Animated Mrs. Mehra.
4: She was sitting there, what are you doing? Come on, get some bat on it. Certainly not a wide. So now, there's been some serious discussions going on with Shreyas Iyer and Marcus Stoinis. Field, what do you think? You can bluff. What are you going to go with here? Got the field on that leg side, the biggest side of the playing arena here this evening. To the left of your screen. Rightio, Marcus Stoinis. Oh, did he get it a bat on it? Shoot! Hey! Wow, direct hit, and I think he was gone for all money. Stoinis can't hit the target.
1: No, he can't, but it's a fantastic Yorker, and what a great finish to the game. Thought it would be a close finish at the start of the innings, and then really they shouldn't be in this position, Gujarat Titans, but they are, and they're still fighting hard to get three from two. Skipper's done a great job right at the end just to keep this tight, and they're still in obviously with a shout, and it's got a little too close for that dugout.
5: So what do you do now? Go for two or go for the boundary?
4: Well, the good news for the Titans fans, it's Washington Sundar who's got the strike back. He's seeing it well, he's in good touch. Five fours tonight and that innings at 34, so let's get a good Yorker in. Let's get a cracking Yorker like he did the previous one. Poles, please. He tried to. Missed it. Six and a finish. What a great strike from Washington Sundar, who goes to 40 from 23. And he tried the Yorker. Did Marcus Stoinis, but he missed his mark again. And game over with a ball to spare, folks.
1: Yeah, brilliant finish, brilliant game as well. Well played to both sides in a tricky situation. He'll be disappointed. And in the end, they didn't quite bowl well enough, but take nothing away from Gujarat Titans, who bowled brilliantly themselves to set this up. And in the end, had enough just to get over the line.
4: Well, they've done it again, the Titans. They beat RCB the other night, a top side. And the other top side, well, Punjab Kings in town. And so the last two outings, they've beaten one and two, have the Titans. So they're back on track a bit. They needed this win badly. As you're thinking about net run rates and everything, but more importantly, it's about getting the 2 points first and foremost. They've done that. There you go. The top two sides, they've knocked off. Close encounters, sure, but They'll be feeling good about life. Will the Gujarat Titans here at home before they're back on the road? Tough for Punjab. Simply didn't get enough. Not quite. Mentioned not quite enough, but it, when you think about where they could have been and got absolutely nailed, and they were four down for not too many. Punjab, they ended up getting 163 for their nine, thanks to Sedgay with his 57 and Stoinis at the end with 40. Got them up over 160 when they, well, at one stage, thought they wanted to get nowhere near 130. So they turned things around and made a game of it. It made the Titans work right to second to last ball. And Washington Sundar, take a bow, Simon Kadich. It was good, mature innings.
0: It was. He held his nerve beautifully, because I thought that last over from Marcus Stoinis, not only was it well thought out, it was very well executed. He kept hitting his Yorker. And he went to the bouncer. It was right on the money. And positive sign for that GT middle order with Sundar. A very well-made 40, not out of 23 balls. Once again, it was their bowling lineup that got the job done. Trace Iyer would be proud of his troops for hanging in there as long as they did, taking it to the second last delivery. They now have lost two games on the bounce, so they'll have some thinking to do about their execution as we see that final delivery getting down, not quite missing the crease line. Goes into the crowd. Gill's happy, so is the bench. Another very good victory for the home team.
4: Yeah, you can understand what Stoinis was trying to do. Get back on the block hole, like he did against Ashad the previous delivery, but missed it by some margin. The delight and relief on that blue dugout of the Gujarat Titans here in match 46 of the Tata IPL in 2026. Owners, sponsors, thoroughly delighted. Four wicket win with a ball remaining for the Titans at home. Yeah, never easy, and coming second, a bit frustrating. But Shreyas, talk us through. Yeah, you don't want to put too much on the coin toss, but really, when you think about it, you did well to get to 160. What were your thoughts on that?
6: Yes, absolutely. I personally feel that it was a great score, especially on a wicket where the ball was doing a bit at the start, especially with the new ball, and then. I personally felt that their bowlers made the best use of the surface, the way they were hitting the lens and the deck. It was right in the stumps and not giving us much options to open our arms and score runs at the start. And we lost four wickets, I assume, in the power play. I think, yeah, just to get to 160 from there, it was a phenomenal effort.
4: Yeah, as I say, losing a couple like this, frustrating. But what about your bowlers? I know we keep saying this, a bit of work to do. You'd like to get a bit more out of them for sure, eh?
6: Yes, absolutely. Especially with the new ball, I thought that we would be able to hit our line and lens pretty accurate and get early wickets so that we could put some pressure on them. But that didn't work out. But the way we fought till the end, I think kudos to the efforts, and the attitude and approach was excellent.
0: Do you feel like you're just a tad short throughout the innings, given that a number of the boundaries were scored square of the wicket, either through cut shots or pull shots?
6: I think you're talking about our batting.
0: Your bowling.
6: Yeah, we missed out on hitting the hard lengths. I feel if you see hitting over mid wicket or pull shot, it wasn't easy on this deck because it was there was a variable bounce, and just to hit on the rise wasn't an apt wicket to bat on. But in terms of execution, we fell a bit short. But that's not the reason. We are still on the top of the table. That's what matters, and we'll be taking a lot of positives from this game.
4: Yeah, absolutely. Just on that, because we were discussing up here that you tend to get some very good batting surfaces. What was your feeling playing on a pitch like that that really evened it out for the bowlers versus the batters?
6: Yes, it's a great challenge, especially going forward in the IPL, because it also tends to bring up the attitude of the bowlers as well.
3: Great to hear there from the Kings skipper, Shreyas Iyer. Losing side, but like he said, they're still at the top of the table. Thanks for joining us tonight for match number 46. It was the Gujarat Titans who were able to get the job done over the Punjab Kings. An unexpected result, but a good one at that. Gujarat now find themselves in equal second on the table, but do sit fifth because of their poor net run rate, whilst the Kings still sitting on top despite losing their last two games. Gujarat will continue their big stretch of four games against the top four sides when they play Rajasthan Royals next up. The Kings will have to face the third place Sunrisers Hyderabad. Tomorrow night on SEN, it's a big night for Jasprit Bumrah and the Mumbai Indians as they search for some confidence against fellow cellar dweller Lucknow Supergiants. You can listen live and free on SEN from midnight Australian Eastern Standard Time. My name's Travis Wakeling. Thanks for spending the night getting your IPL fix with me, and we'll do it all again tomorrow night. Have a wonderful sleep.

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2: Hello, everybody, and it's great to have you back with us. I think you're in for a real treat this week. Our guest, well, he might just be the most recognisable, polarising, talked-about umpire in the history of the VFL-AFL. In full, he officiated 389 AFL games, 31 finals, 3 grand finals, and a career that started way back in 2004, and it ran until 2024. Ray Chamberlain, Razor, as he became known, brought colour, personality to the whistleblowing fraternity, with his on-field communication and humour setting him largely apart from most of his contemporaries. And if the old saying is that umpires should be seen and not heard, then consider Ray the antithesis of that. Ray Chamberlain, welcome.
3: Sam, thanks for having me. I think we might be suffering from a little bit of recency bias, but thank you. They, by and large, pretty kind words. Thanks, mate.
2: I knew you'd be modest. I've got so many questions. Now, true or false, and I know you were asked this on AFL 360, but the umpiring in the AFL is the best it's ever been, true or false?
3: I think it's the most challenging environment it's ever been. I have great empathy for the 42 senior-listed field umpires who are charged with the responsibility of implementing the laws of the game over 36 quarters of football over a weekend. You know, you hear clubs going, we just haven't been able to string a four-quarter performance together. And, you know, that's a real challenge for, at Clubland. And in terms of the guys and girls in green, it's 36 quarters that they've got to navigate. So that's hard work. And yeah, in an environment where we're all baying for blood and we rock up on a Monday morning caffeinated and 11 out of 10 outrage on every issue. So it's a really challenging environment for them. Is it the best it's ever been? That's in the eye of the beholder. Yeah.
2: The debate's actually constant. So and it went on before us, it'll live on after us. And I find it's often split, like you just touched on there, between whether it's the rules or the people like you charged with officiating. Now, there are 7 new rule changes that came in this year. What's the worst rule the AFL's ever brought in, Ray? Like the one where you thought, you know, this is bloody crazy hard to execute consistently.
3: Yeah, so I think there's always best intentions. I've got no issues with the ones that relate to players' safety and well-being. They need protecting from themselves, the players. They're so brave, mate. And, you know, things like sliding in, knees and feet first, those sorts of things, like breaking legs. It was pretty horrible. And so those types of changes, I think, are excellent. We learn more, don't we, as a society. So we're learning more about brain trauma and concussion and those matters. So I understand those things. The ones that probably get a bit of an eye roll from the umps when you roll in and it's November and they start, you know, the little adjustments land on the desk and you go, oh, okay. To do more with trying to execute ball movement, keep the ball in play and higher scoring and all of these types of things. And ultimately, on-field official, we don't make any decisions around that. That all comes from above. And our job, we're just the functionality piece on field. But things like hands in the back was one that really, I paid a free kick at the MCG. Dustin Fletcher, it was an Anzac Day game, and Dustin Fletcher hardly put his hand. It was just the briefest and most gentle, but a hand in the lower back, marking contest. And I've never had this in 20 years, but I saw it, and in my guts, I had a physical reaction going, they're going to hate this. But you got to do your job.
2: Got to do
3: so
2: it.
3: So you blow the whistle, and I can confirm they hated it. The feedback was immediate.
2: Well, what about the stand rule? Like, that came in 2021, so you're in the twilight of your umpiring career. Now, be honest, how hard is it to officiate the stand rule, which has had a few different iterations?
3: So the iteration that I was able to roll through, it's not so much is it hard because it's much more matter of fact, but there's flow-ons, unintended consequence, et cetera. So if we go from a basic fundamental.
2: Not too bad.
3: People won't understand, but when you used to police the mark, you'd have like an 80-20 sort of focus, 80% on the player with the ball. They're the quarterback. They're Tom Brady. Everything's running off them. If they roll off, it's play on. and you have this sort of peripheral vision of the person on the mark because they're allowed to go sideways. They could go a meter or so back and forward. No drama there, right? And so long as it wasn't anything that was verbose, then you didn't have to worry about it. But now it's literal. Stand.
4: Yeah.
3: So they go sideways, forward, back, bang, that's 50. So now you can't have an 80-20 split of your observation. Now you're sort of 50-50. And now you're missing the sleepers who were running through the protected area. Did he play on? Did that guy move? Did he self-correct? So there's this unintended consequences. And now we look at unintended consequences. I don't think at any point when the AFL was looking at the implementation this year, this iteration, I don't think they necessarily saw Max Gawn and Ben Miller on half back wing hammering down the wing and rolling through like that. I know they looked at things like pack marks,
4: yep,
3: and you know, all of that, but I don't think that specific one, yeah, necessarily.
4: Gee,
3: got
4: that
3: a run.
4: That was harsh. That was harsh.
3: It is, right? And so that's what comes of these things. And I can understand everyone's frustration.
4: Well, you're on the outside now, and you have been for a couple of years. I love the Razor's Edge segment on AFL 360. So maybe not much has changed, given we see you and we hear your reasoning, which is awesome. But when you're in it and when you're involved like you were for so long, how hot is the furnace? Like, do you feel it during the week as much as anything?
3: It's a super big challenge, like, to be able to extricate yourself from it and understand what's relevant and what isn't and what is noise. And when an issue happens and you happen to be the official, you think that every single person is talking about it. They're not. Right? There's issues relating to capital gains tax.
4: Yeah.
3: You know, there's all sorts of, you know, Straits of Hormuz. There are other issues going on in the world. There's a billion people in China who couldn't give a stuff about whether or not.
4: You say that, but if you expose yourself to the talkback radio, the online, which you wouldn't do, I'm sure, then it can feel like in this town that it absolutely is everything.
3: And so that's my point. Mm. You need to, and I think experience, time at the crease, you learn the things not to do and some actions and behaviours that can allow you to not get caught up in it. Like, you know, listen to a podcast on the way to work. Don't necessarily turn on talkback. So, yeah, it is challenging, and it can get super hot. And you know what? I love the passion. It's great. Like, you go and watch certain things, and it's very bleak, and you know, meek and mild. And that's not my go. 95,000 at the MCG, yeah, rocking. That's the best.
4: But how did you navigate? Like, in your peak officiating years, let's say, if you had a controversial moment on a Sunday, what was it like going to the supermarket on a Monday, for example?
3: Yeah, most people are pretty good, actually, right, when they've got their real-life pants on and they're not on the keyboard. But I think I'll be super honest, there was a period of time there where I had a great deal of difficulty with it. I didn't grow up in Melbourne. I was born and raised in Canberra, and so we didn't have this exposure. Mm. And so all of a sudden, like, I've been called Razor Ray. No one called me that. Like, no one who knew me referred to me as Razor. Anybody who knew me, they called me Chambo. That's what I responded to. Now, all of a sudden, I've got people I've never met in my life referring to me. Sometimes I might have been in Perth. The game's in Brisbane, and I'm getting referenced, Razor Ray. And then I'm like, why is this person talking to me in the fruit and nut section? Like, I don't know you, mate. And so I was quite immature and unfamiliar. I went and saw a psych for a period of time.
4: I was going to ask you that. And I ask this in all seriousness. I mean, you guys have to, and girls, have to deal with, we bang on about the players and their mental state, but gee whiz, the officials.
3: Had I known then what I know now, just in terms of life, I would have engaged that outlet much earlier. I found it to be incredibly cathartic and very useful in my own, and I was the problem. How I was responding was actually the issue. And so once I got to compartmentalize and position it and understand of it for what it was, it was much less impactful on me.
4: And can we clear up the Razor stuff? Just for the record, who started that and where did it start?
3: There's a couple of stories. Number one was I played cricket at Melbourne and I got invited down from I was teaching at Mordialloc Secondary College. A gentleman in the PE department knew I played cricket and I didn't know anyone in Melbourne. He goes, mate, come down and have a net. Go down to the Albert Ground, I'm having a net, get thrown out in the middle, centre wicket, you're batting out in there, there's Shane Harwood's bowling thunderbolts, Hodgie's at first slip, walk out, you're batting with Dean Jones. Like, it was just a crazy setting. Anyway, one game, about five or six rounds in, so you play one day as early in the year, and I'm batting 7, 8, 9, 10, Jack, so you might face 15 balls, not out, whatever. We play a two-day game, and I made some runs. It was great.
4: Yeah.
3: I was pumped. And we'd lost a whole heap of wickets. I make some runs. I take a catch. We win. And I batted with a grey Nichols razor bat. So I went from just being the ump. Now all of a sudden you won a game. You had a significant contribution. Now you've got 60 best mates, and they're calling you razor. Publicly, though, that was BT.
4: Yeah.
3: And his comment was on a tear. And his genre was, you know, Dion Prestia, the human meatball, Razor Ray, that sort of stuff. And so as BT was on a flyer, then this thing gathered momentum.
4: Too late now, but are you happy enough with it?
3: So I came to terms with it. I'm going to actually give a shout out to someone who was really helpful. So we do some stuff. My brother is the main driver of this. So I've got two brothers and there's a couple of sisters. They're not our sisters, but they are sisters. On a board and we do some fundraising stuff. Anyway, Damien Fleming early on was really generous with his time and support. He'd MC, he'd do his gigs. And he took me aside one day and he said, mate, you got to lean into this. You lean into this Razor thing. Do you know how hard it is to have a brand anywhere? And he goes, do you know how embarrassing it is to have to call yourself the bowlologist? It was so funny the way he said it, right? So humble. And, you know, because he's a legend, yeah. Right? But the way he framed it to me, it landed, actually. And I'd been injured and I wasn't sure whether I was going to get back to umpire footy. They sort of was a bit hit and miss, yeah. Whether I could, the running with my knee. And I made a commitment to myself that if I did make it back, I wouldn't stop pushing away from this thing, but just accept it for what it is and try and use it for a bit of joy, try and make it a positive thing and just roll with it.
4: I love that. Well, we're with Ray Chamberlain. I think it's safe to call him Razor on this week's edition of This Is Your Journey. We're going to be back with Ray right after this.
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16: I'm Gerard Whateley. 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Then Adam Simpson with the Monday means test after the events of round 8. 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
4: 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We're with not just a former AFL umpire today, but arguably the most recognisable polar Aussie and talked about ump in history, Razor Ray Chamberlain. Now, Ray, I mean no disrespect here whatsoever, but to the best of my observation, not many, if any, boys or girls would grow up saying, I want to be an AFL umpire. And you were no different here, were you? This was an accidental pursuit.
3: Yeah, true. I often lament, I kind of wish I'd have been able to go, no, I saw this and I just wanted to be part of it. But I got there by accident. I played footy in Canberra. I loved AFL footy. I wasn't fabulous. I get picked in the odd rep team and that, but I wasn't first or second magnet on the board.
4: So hang on, go back. So you play in AFL, but you actually were born into it. Am I right in saying a family of league tragics?
3: Yeah, that's right. My mother's uncle captained St George in Australia.
4: So your great uncle played for St George Illawarra in the 60s, well, I think when they were really dominant?
3: Yeah, so there was a period there, it was a bit earlier, I reckon. So they won, like, I think 13 premierships in a row.
4: Right.
3: And his name's Johnny Hawke. So Dad was always working. Dad worked really hard. That's a main characteristic of my father. He was a hardworking man and he was always at work. And Mum's like, can you go and sign? I'm the eldest of three. I was five. Can you go and sign him up for footy? And Dad was always running off to work. So Mum's cracked it, thrown all the boys in the back of the car, hoof it to the nearest ground, football registration here today. So she signs me up. I train for the next 6 weeks with my best mates.
4: Dad's not going to like this.
3: Dad turns up to the first game. I jump out, run over to Mr. Minucci, my coach. And Dad sees four goal posts up here. He's like, what on earth have you signed this boy up to? And now they just love the footy. They're mad Sydney Swans fans. They've watched for 20 years. As a minimum, they watch whoever the Swans are playing and then whatever game I'm butchering. Love and it. And Dad gives me plenty of feedback. All horrible.
4: Does he?
3: Has no idea. But passionately aligned.
4: Could you pay that? Could you not pay that?
3: Honestly, you want to talk about the furnace, pick up the phone and ring Paul.
4: So umpiring Swans games was a volatile experience.
3: In the end, we came in an arrangement. It's just like, mate, keep it yourself. And by the way, I'm being a bit tongue-in-cheek, but we always talk about it, absolutely. But they love the footy. So, yeah, I played Aussie Rules in Canberra. And so around my age, for people who are listening, people who actually played the game well, Justin Blumfield, Craig Bolton, Aaron Hamill, that they were in and around my age. And
4: some big names there.
3: And they Jets, like absolute, like cracking careers, all three of those fellows. And so, but how did I get into umpiring? I went and watched my brother play at the bequest of my mother and my youngest brother, Brian. And so I turned up and, you know, lo and behold, no umpire turned up. And so the president of the club said, hey, mate, we'll fill your car up with petrol and we won't let anyone slag you off.
4: Yeah, no back chat and a full tank. That's the promise.
3: If you do the game. We're playing Marist this afternoon. We'll win by 15 goals. Can you do this for us? So I said, sure. And anyway, it got to half time. This fellow came and saw me. His name's Bob Stacey. Bob's a legend in Canberra. Highly intelligent man, but he a whole lifetime in umpiring. And a really smart guy. He taught me heaps about footy more broadly after this meeting. Anyway, he said, how long have you been doing it? And I said, 45 minutes. And he goes, no, not today. And I said, no, I understood the question, mate. And so he harassed me for weeks, ringing mum and dad, get him to come along. You should have a go. And in the end, I relented. And I'm so glad that I did. And so then what would happen is you'd go and you'd umpire juniors. So let's say it was the under 17s. And then I'd play under 18s the next day. Or then it was I was playing under 18s and then you'd be umpiring the 19s. Yeah. So you're getting a punch on with a bloke on Saturday and then you're umpiring him on Sunday. It's a bit awkward. Juggle that. But the coolest things was some Sunday afternoons we'd have Sydney would play in up in New South Wales ACT. And you got to understand, I'm a 70s child, so it was the VFL.
4: Yeah.
3: And you didn't get all these games like we do today. Yeah. So we'd go around at Bob's, all the umpires, and we'd watch the Swans. And he'd just go, well, why do you reckon Paul Kelly just punched Libba? You know, what happened before that? What aren't the umpires seeing? So he'd be educating you on your role on field, above and beyond pushing the back or holding the ball. It was really cool time.
4: In 2000, I think, what are you, 23, 24 there?
3: Yeah.
4: So you're umpiring VFL. Now I'm going to skip forward 4 years later, 4 years down the track, 2004, round 15, it's your first AFL game. It's Hawthorn. It's a very powerful West Coast team. It's at Launceston. The Eagles ultimately hang on, Ray, to win a tight one by 4 points. Nathan Thompson gets the 3 Brownlow votes with 4 goals, 10 marks. Chris Judd the 2, 17 disposals, 3 goals. What lives on from this? How were the nerves? What was it? What are your memories of your very first game?
3: I had a couple of old boilers who are ripping fellows who were either side of me. So Brett Allen, who he's a Hall of Famer in our eyes. Like he was the most trusted official at that time from the umpiring department. He just had a real way about him.
4: He was the veteran there, even then. Yep.
3: Yeah, and then a gentleman by the name of Kieran Nichols, who was a copper and again a really really generous guy and looking out for people. You know, he was very much like that. And then my best mate in footy was Simon Meredith and Meta was the emergency. So we were rooming together and all of those sorts of things. I remember it was a beautiful day. It was your classic day down in Tassie. It wasn't particularly warm, but it was sunny, no wind. And Hawthorn had no right to win. They're up against the rock stars of West Coast, but they had a real crack. I love that Nathan Thompson got the 3 votes and Judd got the 2 because it's always a midfielder's medal apparently. Mm-hmm. But anyway, I remember so many different interactions. My brother, Peter, he took planes, trains and automobiles to get to the game. Like he went out of his way to make sure he got there. I remember walking to the ground. So they did that to try and help me just ease my nerves. So rather than get a cab at 7 minutes down the hill, you know.
4: Love that. You're listening to This Is Your Journey. We're living the journey of former AFL umpire Ray Chamberlain. Sit tight. There's much to get to in just a moment.
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21: The Sounding Board with Craig Hutchison and Damien Barrett. It's sport, it's the media, it's talking about the issues that matter.
22: I don't know whether he actually turned up. There's every chance he wasn't going to turn up, but I do know that I wasn't where I was meant to be at that point in time, which became a problem in the hours and days after it. Could not get him. Having almost spoken to him daily for 6 months.
4: He vanished.
22: He vanished because he'd won his silver medal and he was off. So had to use extraordinary coercive powers to just get another half hour with him. Finally, had to go through his management.
4: Missed your moment.
22: I don't know whether he was there himself, but I know I wasn't. And I didn't
4: know that you weren't there.
22: I was economical.
4: Tim was the guy that
22: I was economical with the truth, trying to explain
4: economical
22: to my bosses.
4: Economical with the truth.
22: In trying to explain to my bosses why this series of columns wasn't being wrapped up with the only column they really had paid for or wanted in the entire series. Got him in the end. The moment had gone. Like, it was 3 or 4 days after it. It had to be done that day.
21: 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Thanks to DrinkWise. If you're choosing to have a drink, choose to DrinkWise.
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4: Mitch Georgiades, how important is Mitch and can Port afford to lose him?
27: I think the bigger question is here for Port, they're dealing with it right now on
4: Butters.
27: Are they going to go through this again next year?
4: It's Butters 2.0 almost.
27: Feels a bit like that, and I wouldn't like to be dealing with the same carry-on for another 12 months.
4: Were you one to be actively involved in this sort of stuff?
27: If I wasn't, I should have been sacked earlier. 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That's your job as the coach.
0: Sports Day on SEN. 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
4: Welcome back. Ray Chamberlain is here. He umpired 389 AFL games, 31 finals as well, 3 grand finals, a 20-year career with the whistle. So, Ray, we were talking about the Brownlow votes just before the break in your first game, and chapeau to you, 3 votes, the big key forward. But run us through the process of deciding who gets the 3, 2, and 1 and maybe how it changed, if at all, in your time.
28: I think what's super unique about the Brownlow medal is understanding, because there are now 4 field umpires, so the 4 field umpires have to come to an agreement and they're allowed to cast a 3, a 2, and a 1. Not each, Just one set of 3, 2, and 1. So four humans have to come to agreement. They can cast the 3, 2, and 1 out of all the players there. So throughout the game, we're all different, but I'll jot down some notes as the game goes on each quarter, quarter, half time, three quarter time, just so I can refer back to who I thought was great in that quarter, who was doing what. Is there someone we've recognised has a job? What is it? How effective is that going? What impact's that having? Who's the best big? What are they doing?
4: Mm.
28: All of those things. And then, you know, around the ground, there's information, right? So, you know, let's be real. So we've, whilst we didn't have the stats per se.
4: It'd be naive to think they weren't,
28: You can see things, right? Yeah. There's stuff around. So that helps. You take that in. The more experienced you are, the more aware you are of the stuff around you. But when you come off after the game, you'll do some bits and pieces. There might be a report to be laid or, you know, there's just some connection piece with the coaches, check in with the other officials. And then the field umpires will toddle off into a room where they're on their own.
4: Mm.
28: Now, how they do it now is a little bit different because I know that they're given a certain amount of statistical data and all of the things. But what we would do is eliminate who we just go, they're not in the conversation. So you imagine that you can quickly sort of get through a percentage of the players where you go, not really. And then you go from there. And so, you know, if let's say, for instance, you know, I don't know, let's go with Tom Barras has 10 intercept marks and can't get past him.
4: Mm.
28: And then up the other end, Jack Gunston's kick 6. That's a pretty good debate to have, right? Like as to who's best. Meanwhile, Newcomb's had 9 clearances, kicked 3 goals and had 35. And you go, okay, we'll thrash that out. Haven't even talked about the other side yet. So they're the debates that you have. Is it a perfect system? No. Is it unique? Yep. And it is what it is.
4: Were there games, maybe nights even, where you're just there for ages trying to work this
28: thing? There were a couple.
4: A couple of big lock-ins?
28: Yeah, a couple. And in the end, then you've got to find a way to come to agreement. So, and there are a myriad of ways that you can do it. So then ultimately you might go, okay, well, you write down your 3, 2, 1. I'll do mine. You know, you add them up and you go, who pulled them out? Like, there's so many different ways. If you can't get to alignment, there's just so many different ways you can try and work through it. What would always happen for me is that, I'd have my view and then you'd wait to see what the coaches' votes were. I'd always refer to them because you're going, have I missed anything? Like, how badly did we miss? And then, again, it's your opinion. So whatever there is versus yours, but it's always nice because they're the experts. They know who's hurting their team and they know what they're trying to do with their players. So I think that's always a good one to sort of reflect on and try and learn from.
4: So much change in your time in umpiring, that much is clear. It's 20 years. So you touched on the way players talk to umpires. When did the communication vests actually come in and how much did the dialogue with the players change once they did?
28: But it was like, so it got drip fed. So there'd be one game a week.
4: Right.
28: And so you would, and then all of a sudden, and then it was in every game. But I remember I'd never worn it once at all. And I remember wearing it this one game and I bounced the ball and it wasn't a great one. Play on. Ball goes down. It goes through for a goal. Anyway, you have to share the time in the middle because back with 3, it was heavily taxing to run in the middle.
4: Yeah.
28: That's when you're flat out, right? So I put my hand up to my mate. It was Nico. I said, no, I'll stay in. He goes, you sure? I said, yeah. I got this one. Anyway, I did exactly the same error with my bouncing technique the next bounce and I've let rip with a bit of verbal feedback to myself. And, of course, I've got this communication vest on, so it's gone bang through the airways. Anyway, it was a Sunday game. And I got off the field. By the time it's all done, I get in the car, turn the phone on. I had a text from Geesh. So he gave me some direct feedback. Just call play on.
4: Yeah.
28: Yeah, I was like, oh,
4: no magic.
28: So it took a little bit of time to adjust. But certainly I think it's way better that we're not combative, umpires and players.
4: Yeah.
28: Yeah? They've got so much. They're passionately and they're competing and they're physically and they're invested. We need to have empathy. I say we, umpires. Umpires need to have empathy and understanding and we don't necessarily need to be pouring more fire by back and forth, verbal barbs.
4: I'm not sure if this is dobbing anyone in because sometimes it can be humorous, doesn't all have to be abusive, but who gave the best lip? Who was the best?
28: Oh, no. So I'd never name names and we've made up since and we actually work together now and it's awesome. But his name rhymes with Peter Bell.
4: Right.
28: He was peerless.
4: He was very good.
28: He was unbelievable. And the problem was he could run. So it didn't matter where you went, he was there.
4: Surround sound.
28: Dolby. couldn't get around him. So, you know, he gave plenty of
3: opportunity for improvement feedback. It was great.
4: So on game day, let's clear a couple of things up. You coached at the quarter breaks, aren't you? So, yep. And clear this up for people who are a little slow on this who will be listening. It was an amazing amount of people who would prepare to argue otherwise. There's no direction from your coaches, the umpire coaches, while the game is taking place, is there? It's not like the game is getting played and you're getting voice up from someone upstairs saying, pay this free kick.
28: That's correct. And there's really strict rules and around that now. So categorically now, absolutely, at the end of breaks, the coaches can talk to you and, hey, this is good, or be aware of this, or that holding the ball, that's not prior. We're missing this in the goal square, whatever it might be.
4: Yep.
28: Way back in the day, if there were umpires, and we'd all get to write in some feedback as to how we like to be coached, which I think is really important, right? Because some people like more information and affirmation. You talk about confidence and self-assuredness and these sorts of things. Some people, like myself, unless I'm off kilter, I don't want to hear from you. Like, I'll do all the coaching. I'll look at all the examples. Coach me hard next week, but don't come to me with fluff that I don't need. You know, oh, you're doing this so well. I don't need it. It doesn't help me. So we do all that feedback. And so I remember, it would have been 10 years ago easily, if you made a good decision or it was a controversial one and a goal goes through, there was a time where the coaches would chip in and go, mate, loved your position there. So that's a long time ago.
4: Yeah.
28: But in more recent times, categorically, the multiple voices that commentators hear in the box are the umpires. Yep. There are four of them. Yep. They're always talking with one another.
4: And just quickly, on the subject of four, which you went to in the last maybe 2 years of your career, three, whatever it was it the right way to go? As you look back on it now, and how have you observed the change, big change?
28: It's, yeah, and again, for those who aren't, who've never done it, I always ask questions about things I've not done. So I might do some commentating and comments on radio, and it's with Mick Malthouse or Luke Ball. And I'll ask them, tell me about this stoppage structure. How's that work? What's that? I might have a view, but I've not done it at the elite level. So I think it's prudent to be curious and ask questions and have the experts who have lived it guide you. Mm. And you can definitely question, and that's fine. A lot of people have strong opinions on three versus four who've done neither, which I find ironic. Mm. So if you said to me, Ray, you're going to umpire this game for your life. You can pick whoever you want to umpire with you, and you can run a three or a four. What are you going to go with? I'm picking four every day of the week.
4: Oh, really?
28: Every day of the week.
4: You didn't even hesitate then?
28: Not every day of the week. But you can have a Porsche, not a bad machine, right? You fill it up with sand, it'll run like a bus.
4: Yeah.
28: Right? So there's a difference between going the four's better or the three's better versus who's actually out there umpiring, all of those sorts of things.
4: But you're saying categorically four's better just simply because it's four sets of eyes.
28: Well, you're in better positions, you're physically less taxed, you've got a person at kicker and catcher every time. Mm. I could cut as much tape as I like for you. There'd be times, ball get kicked up, and you'd be 50 metres away. Now, I could run. That was the thing I had as a weapon. I could proper run. I'm going, mate, I can hardly see him from here, let alone if it's a free kick.
4: And those defenders are pretty sneaky, those little jumper holds and the like. Yep.
28: Impossible.
4: Yeah, all right. Are you with This Is Your Journey? It's thanks to Tobin Brothers Funeral Celebrating Lives. There's a little bit more to come with Ray Chamberlain after this break.
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14: Should Hawthorn go for Zach Merritt again at the end of this year or move on?
15: There's a person in Port Adelaide who we've just spoken about. Yes. I'd be throwing the three draft picks of $1 million or the $1.5 million. Yep. 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
18: Hi, you're listening to This Is Your Journey. This week's guest is one of the AFL's longest-serving umpires. Ray Chamberlain has been with us today. Ray, the career highlight question, I imagine this is an easy one for you. Take us, unless I'm wrong, to the 2010 Grand Final. Collingwood, St Kilda, a history-making game. Well, the last of its kind before extra time was brought in for grand finals and you're in charge.
19: Yeah, well, I
18: was... One of the three in charge.
19: Yeah, I'd say Sean Ryan and Brett Roseberry were in charge and I was there to try and not stuff it up. I had wonderful support from those two guys. They were incredible. The best

0: like the most incredible 2 weeks, really. So if people will often ask, oh, what are your career highlights? And honestly, 90% of them are off field. Trips away, all the laughs, all the crazy stuff, experiences with people that you're doing it with, that they're actually the highlights for me. And they're the things that we'll send texts about. We've got WhatsApp chat groups and you'll drop stupid memes and things in that remind you of the Boom Boom Room or whatever it might be, right? So all of that is actually...
1: Sounds like another podcast.
0: They are the highlights, right? But if you said to me, I'll name your four best games ever, I could do it real quick. And the drawn grand finals up the top, your debut's in there. St Kilda Geelong 2009, undefeated, round 13, like that was a barn burner.
1: That was yours, yep.
0: That was when, in my opinion, in my career, footy was at its best.
1: Michael Gardner's big pack, Mark.
0: He took four. He had kicked four and clunked one in the goal square to win the game.
1: That's just three games. What's the other one?
0: I could pick out any Anzac day that I had. Yeah, because they're unreal. You know, just because the occasion. Yeah.
1: And what's that moment like in 2010 when the siren goes? And
0: I got one other, by the way.
1: Oh, yeah?
0: Yeah, so I did an Anzac Day game at North Hobart Oval, VFL. Tasmania played the North Ballarat Roosters, and they were 10 deep at North Hobart this day. And I just remember thinking to myself, this is so good. And the game was a cracker.
1: Yeah, right.
0: And it was just an unbelievable trip. Yeah, it was. That's a highlight for me, that game.
1: There's been some big crowds for the Devils already in this VFL season as well. So then does it dawn on you, like it does the players in 2010, that, oh, crap, we're going to have to come back? And was there any guarantee you were going to be the umpire, one of the three, the next week?
0: Well, we weren't sure initially. So the siren sounds, Nick Riewoldt and Nick Maxwell come at me and they go, Ray, what does that mean? And I said, well, if the scoreboard's right, we have to come back next week. And they said, oh, that's a shame, or words to that effect.
1: Oh, that's a shame.
0: So they provide some immediate feedback. Ray.
1: Very good.
0: Anyway, we're walking off the ground, and we have no idea whether we're going to be picked or not. We hadn't considered this, really. And Adrian Anderson's walking on the ground with Peter Matera, and I won't give you the direct quote, but it became quite clear that Adrian was super excited about the outcome. For the AFL, it was a bumper thing, you know, obviously economically and all of the things. And so when he sort of passed on his thanks for our efforts, I did say to the boys, I think we might be sweet for next week. But Rowan Soares and Jeff Geeshan, our coach and his boss, they came down immediately and they just immediately said, okay, we're going to put you out of misery. Great job today. We couldn't be happier with how you've gone.
1: Oh, great.
0: Rest up. Get ready. You're going again next week. So they immediately put that to bed.
1: What level of anxiety goes into getting picked for a grand final? Like, there's 2010 and then the replay, which you were put out of your misery, and then there's 2019. So is it like a player? Like, you're in good form, bad form? There's a selection process. You're shortlisted for finals, but it's just you got to be last man standing when the music stops.
0: When I was rocking around, there were 32 on the list and there are only three that get to be picked on grand final day. When I was first selected to umpire a grand final, I think there had been 53 in the history of the game be afforded that opportunity ever. So they don't just hand them out, you know. I remember in 2009, I thought I was half a chance. Now, Brett Roseberry debuted and Sean Ryan got picked as well, and he'd only umpired one grand final. It was the year before. So if they'd picked me to debut as well, it'd be very skinny on the ground. That's a hard sell if we don't get it right. And I remember Jeff rang me and he said, he started like this, and I'm thinking I'm a chance. Because if you go well in a preliminary final, you go, I've given them every reason to pick me. They can pick me if they want to. And the phone call will come through on the Monday evening. And you haven't slept since you've umpired your preliminary.
1: And it's always Monday, isn't it? Yeah. Like, players are Thursday, but you guys and girls are Monday.
0: Monday, Arvo, yeah. And so they've got to select, make the choice, get it ratified by the AFL, signed off, and then they make the calls. And Jeff starts the phone call with, mate, congratulations. You've been selected. And I'm thinking, you're beauty. And he goes, as the emergency field umpire. It's like, oh, my God.
1: Did he pause like that too?
0: No.
1: It just felt like a pause.
0: I was like, oh. And to be fair, it had been the best I'd ever gone. You know, that's the first time I got that far. And, you know, imagine being the dude that's got to deliver the news as well. Like, that's such a hard phone call to have to make. So I'm not crooked all on Jeff, but it's just, in hindsight, it's hilarious. The following year when I was in, he just rang me, and that's what he said. He goes, mate, I go, yeah. He goes, you're in. And I'm like, yes, thank God.
1: I love that.
0: Yeah.
1: Swift. Hey, we're running out of time, but just the accountability side of things, like, unbelievably, there are fans out there who would have you believe that umpires aren't held to any, but I mentioned the coaching on game day. What about the coaching during the week? How thorough are the reviews, the education piece, the training side of it, things that the public don't see? And how, in actual fact, how strongly you are held to account?
0: Yeah, so everything's measured. Correct, missed, unwarranted, your communication, your system, GPS data, all of that
1: stuff. There's no escape.
0: There is none. And, you know, I understand where the fan comes from. There's no problem with any of that. But, like, also, you know, if you want to get commercial about it, there's a base pay for being involved and contracted and whatever. But then it's like match payments and performance-based payments. So you don't get picked, you don't get paid. So, they're held to account, all right. And it's more around, I get where people come from with that. But, no, accountability's huge. And I just want to say, yeah, there aren't many sports where the fans are kicking the door down and go, what about our referees and umpires? They're the greatest in the world. So, you know, in sport, we do express our bewilderment about certain things and sometimes absolutely justified. But to get to become an AFL umpire, just like an AFL head coach, just like an AFL player, just like an AFL commentator, like you got to go through a pretty decent journey and there's lots of people who want to do it and it's competitive.
1: Yeah.
0: And so if you're not on your game, you get dropped.
1: Couple of quick ones to close. Look, best performance, whether it was a game or a quarter or even just a phase or a chain of play or a key decision at a critical time. Like, I'm sure there's one or two that live on with you. Just indulge.
0: Yeah, there are games. That game in 2009, I still see bits of that and I get goosebumps. Like, it was so loud. I've never, even the drawn grand final, I've never been in a game or a stadium where it was as loud as it was in that last quarter.
1: And your performance, you felt like you'd nailed it?
0: No, I umpired with Michael Vozzo and Brett Roseberry, and I look back at that as one of the best performances I've ever had personally. I was young, but I had a stress fracture in my tibia, and I couldn't run during the weeks, and I'd have to take some meds, and as soon as I couldn't feel my leg if I hopped, I knew I could go out and run. And in that game, I had to do a time trial that week. It was compulsory. So I'd run this 5K time trial with a busted leg and then I had to go out and do this game. And I remember at one stage, the commentators go, the players are out on their feet. And I'm looking at myself and I can still remember just how absolutely knackered and how hard it was. That's the highlight for me, that game for sure.
1: Geez, you had your injuries over the journey as well. That's, again, probably a whole other podcast. And, you know, I'm going to ask you the other side then. Like, do you know when you made a howler straight away? And are you thinking, oh, no, oh, crap, I can't take it back. I've just got to swallow it down.
0: There's plenty of blues that you make, and they do weigh heavy because you actually care. Like, you're there to serve the players. That's the role of the umpire. Like, if you get that through your head, right, and that's a challenge with young people in particular, but you're there to serve them. So when you let them down, like that's how you feel. You feel really shocking that you've not done the right thing by the game and by extension the players. I remember I'm the only person in Australia that missed these two free kicks. One was with Mark Murphy very early in my career, Hawthorn, Carlton, Friday night, my first Friday night game. And I'm the only person in Australia that didn't see him get smacked in the head. And everyone let me know. And then I had another one that was, it was Carlton, Essendon, MCG, full as a fat lady's boot. Mm. And the players got tackled and they got turned as he got tackled. And I'm just looking straight at their backs. I can't see the ball. I can't see his hands. Ball spills out. I don't know whether he's handballed it or not. I'm not going to guess. I just go play on and the joint just went nuts. I went, might have cocked that one up, Sammy. Good, mate.
1: Now, the game's changed for the better. Like, if you have a bad game, like, were you ever, no names, no club, like, were you ever barreled or approached in the bowels of the stadiums by coaches, or you mentioned the airport, on a plane, or it's from a bygone era, thankfully, but just, I'm sure this happened.
0: Yeah, on several occasions. And look, keeping in mind, the culture was different then, and I think it's cleaner now, definitely. But also, it allowed you to establish relationships. This one wasn't a bad one, so I'm happy to actually talk about this one. So Port Adelaide played Fremantle round one over at Subiaco Oval, and it was pretty hot. And anyway, they won. They got up and beat Fremantle over there. And I paid an unwarranted, real ticky touchwood sort of holding the man free kick early on out of a centre bounce. Ball rolls away and there's a little flag of the jumper, but nothing.
1: To Port?
0: Against Port.
1: Against Port, yeah.
0: To Fremantle. And nothing that warranted a free kick. But I was a bit wound up, young, vibrant, a bit toey, and you tip in and you needed to be calmer. And I knew as soon as I hit the whistle, I went, that's crap. Anyway, the game plays on and plays out. Port Adelaide end up winning. And I was going out to meet a friend after the game who lives over there, who I knew from Canberra. And I came out and Choco was down in the front foyer of the hotel. And he says, oh, Ray. And I said, yes, Mark. He goes, can I just grab you for one? He was really great with the way he went about it. And I said, only one, because as soon as my cab gets here, I'm going, right? And he goes, yeah, no worries. And I said, is it the holding the man early? He goes, yeah. I said, don't worry about it. It's crap. And he went, okay. You're like, no, thank you. Right? So he just wanted to know, should we expect that to be a free kick?
1: Right.
0: No, I got that wrong. There's been some others that weren't quite as jovial and cordial. Yeah, you know, on a plane, bang, laptop shoved in your face.
1: Replay.
0: You know, what's this? But thankfully, the coaches, the clubs, the league have made sure it's a far more harmonious ecosystem than what it was back then. It's less combative.
1: Yeah.
0: And everyone understands that a little bit of time and space, then we can come back and have a better conversation. Can I say also, the clubs are unreal and the players. Like the umpires today, they go to the clubs and train with them and umpire them.
1: All summer.
0: Every week. And that's the best training that an umpire can do. Like if you go down to the Docklands and watch 42 skinny guys and girls running around kicking balls 25 metres off the side of their boot, that's not great practice. So for the clubs to allow umpires into their environment, you're able to officiate, communicating back and forth, why you pay that, what do I need to do?
1: Relationships.
0: It's unreal. Yeah. And so you can't do that if there's not mutual respect and support. It's a pretty cool environment, to be fair.
1: Mm. Ray Chamberlain, that's a perfect place to stop. Thanks so much for joining us, mate. Like, you were a fantastic part of the game. An injection of personality, colour, and footy was all the better for it. And we appreciate you sharing your journey, mate.
0: Thanks for the opportunity, Sam.
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8: The Sydney Boss is air checking and Bohemian Rhapsody played in the show, which is about an 8-minute song. And Ralph's anger just grew and grew and grew the length of the song because he thought it was about us time. And so at the end of the song, he went something like along the lines of, oh, that'd be right, buddy program directors, 8 minutes of song, you know, why would you do that to our program? And he just started attacking management on air a little bit. And they were listening. So we got summoned in. The prediction was we were going to be fired at that meeting. I slipped in and missed the firing meeting. I arrived 22 minutes late to be fired from Triple M. That's how bad that year was for me. I turned up panicking, got there, and just as I got there, Ralph was walking out of the meeting going, no, don't bother. It's all over.
7: 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Thanks to DrinkWise. If you're choosing to have a drink, choose to DrinkWise.
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19: 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Welcome to your Tradio Commute here on a Monday. Great to be with you right around Australia. Jordan Canellis here. Recapping the weekend of sport, recapping everything that happened over the weekend and what happened overnight as well, because there's still some live sport on right now as the rest of the world catches up to its Sunday night elsewhere as we enter our Monday morning here in Australia. You can get involved on the show, 1-300-736-736. That's the number to give us a call, or you can send us a text message on 0433-98-1116. 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It was a big weekend of sports. There was plenty to get your sink your teeth into. AFL, NRL, we had Formula One overnight. The long layoff during the month of April finally came to an end, and we get back racing here in the start of May. Of course, the two races in the Middle East cancelled for obvious reasons, so hence the long delay, but we are back racing. We had a race early this morning. The race actually got pushed earlier because they were wary of torrential downpours, which was scheduled for Miami later in the day. So if you're waking up now thinking you're about to watch an F1 race, it actually has already just happened, and we'll bring you the results in just a second. The Premier League is on right now as well. There's a game which is very, very important for the relegation battle. Tottenham's playing at the moment. The A-League over the weekend, NBA playoffs. What a day it was yesterday and the day before over the weekend in the NBA playoffs. The NHL as well, tennis, netball, UFC, the whole shebang this morning here on your Tradio Commute. Beginning off with the AFL and round 8 in the books yesterday with a doubleheader on Sunday football. We had overlapping games on the Saturday twilight time slot. We had overlapping games on the Friday night time slot, which meant we only had two games yesterday, and the first of which started at 3 o'clock, quarter past three Eastern time. And the Sydney Swans got past the Demons by 17 points in a high-scoring affair, 19-17, 131 Sydney to Melbourne, 17-12, 114. The Sydney Swans were out by about 6 goals in the middle of the last quarter. The Demons came back very late, scored just a flurry of goals within a sort of 5 to 10 minute span at the end of the last quarter to make it interesting. There was enough time on the clock for Melbourne to potentially pull off the miracle comeback and win, but the Sydney Swans just held them off. It's the highest score that Sydney have conceded this season, 114 points from Melbourne. It was just an all-round great game. We thought we'd probably get something kind of like that. It was first versus fourth coming into the round of football. And the Sydney Swans, the best team in it, you'd have to say. I know there's the likes of Freo and Hawthorn that are right up there on the ladder, but the way Sydney are playing at the moment, doing very well and probably are the best team in the AFL after seven rounds or 8 weeks of football, including opening rounds. So, it's an impressive Sydney team. They do it in different ways. There wasn't much of an impact from Charlie Kerner yesterday. So Malcolm Roses decided to pop up and kick 7 goals. Why not? Joel Amati had 4 goals as well. There's plenty to like. Plenty to like from both teams. Melbourne's away record this season is 0-3 interstate. Their home record at the MCG is 5-0. So they're clearly going to win a lot of games at the MCG this season. But I think if Melbourne play like that against, call it 14 or 15 roughly other teams in the AFL, they're probably going to win most games if they play like they did yesterday, because it was still a good performance from Melbourne, but Sydney were just better. The stats from yesterday, I mentioned Rose at 7 goals, Amati 4 goals, Logan McDonald kicked 3 goals as well. He had a quiet day actually, but just sort of popped up opportunistically at the end, kicked 2 goals in the last quarter for his 3. Multiples for Melbourne, Van Rooyen, Sharp, Cozzy Pickett and Max Gawn all kicked 2 goals. Probably the thing that turned the game for Melbourne against Melbourne would have been the injury to Brodie Miacek in the first quarter, going down with the hamstring injury very early. It was only about 5 to 10 minutes into the game. And so that just changed the look of Melbourne's forward line and they were sort of having to play catch up a little bit. Brodie Grundy played his 250th game and dominated in the ruck, 45 hitouts, outstripping both Max Gawn and Max Heath combined for Melbourne. So, and kicked a goal too for Brodie Grundy. So it was a good day for him in his 250th game. And the Swans earn another win to go 7-1 this season. The other game yesterday, last night, was the Gold Coast Suns against the GWS Giants. And the Suns back to winning ways. Again, not a perfect game for either team, really. Very inaccurate, both sides. Tough conditions, slippery-ish conditions up north. 11-17-83 for the Gold Coast Suns. 8-15-63 for the GWS Giants. So the Giants certainly had opportunities to bring the game in. It felt like it was sort of held at about a 3-4 goal game for most of the second half. The Giants took the lead right before halftime. And the Suns just opened up a little buffer and were able to hold the Giants at arm's length for most of the day and finally got themselves back into a winning position, back into winning ways and back into the top six as well with that victory. The Suns, they've now won at least 2 of their last 5 games, the Gold Coast Suns, after just dipping a little bit after a great start to the season. But now got some wins in the last 3 weeks. The stats from yesterday, Jamari Ugle-Hagan had 3 goals. He was good to see him back kicking goals at an AFL level. 3 goals for Jamara, 2 goals for Christian Petrarca, 2 goals for Ben King. While for the Giants, Phoenix Gothard and Aaron Cadman both had 2 goals. The first matchup between Christian Petrarca and Clayton Oliver since leaving Melbourne at the end of last season, they went head-to-head yesterday. Petrarca had 29 touches with those 2 goals, while Clayton Oliver had 32 touches. So he just pipped Petrarca for disposals, but Petrarca with 2 goals probably had the better impacts around the ground, generally speaking. John Noble, 35 touches and a goal as well, was among the best for the Gold Coast Suns. So at the end of the round of footy, and not to mention, of course, the Saturday games, that was just the Sunday games there, but the wins on Saturday, Brisbane by 64 points, putting some more hurt onto Essendon. Richmond got their first win of the season, 11-point win over in the West. That's a great win as well, by the way, going over to Western Australia. Yes, they're only playing the West Coast Eagles, but nonetheless, still to go over to Western Australia with the huge injury list that they have, that was the win that we didn't expect Richmond to get. So, yes, you can say what you want about West Coast, and that's still a phenomenal victory for Richmond, so I'm tipping my hat to them. Well done to the Tigers. The Cats beat the Kangaroos by 49 points. Didn't feel like it was going to be a 49-point game about halfway through the third quarter when North Melbourne were definitely within arm's reach of Geelong. They were in front for times in that game. They were, only a goal or so behind in that third term, and then Geelong kicked away and piled them on in the last quarter. And St Kilda got the win against Carlton. And surprise, surprise, Carlton from in front at halftime lost the game. They were up by 12 points at the halftime interval, 49-37, and St Kilda then scored 11 goals to Carlton's 2 in the second half. Carlton, one goal in the third term, one goal in the last quarter, and that was it. They fizzled out poorly, the Blues. There is going to be a big inquest, I think, at Carlton, and a lot of scrutiny from the media, I'm sure, come today, later on this morning, when all the breakfast shows fire up and all the afternoon shows as well. So, yeah, there's going to be a bit dissect from that. So the ladder right now has Sydney on top, 7-1. Fremantle second at 7-1. Hawthorn a third with that draw back on Thursday night, 6-1-1. Brisbane are fourth, Gold Coast fifth, Geelong sixth, Melbourne are seventh. Those four teams, Brisbane, Gold Coast, Geelong, Melbourne, all on 5 wins. Collingwood are eighth, 4-3-1. And then the 4-win teams are St Kilda, North Melbourne, Adelaide and the Western Bulldogs down into 12th. And bringing up the back end of the ladder is Richmond on the bottom on 1 win, Essendon 1 win, Carlton 1 win. That's your bottom three right now. And the West Coast Eagles with 2 wins sitting fourth last. In the NRL over the weekend, the key results were back on Friday night. The Melbourne Storm had the lead against the Dolphins and lost 28-10 in driving rain. The Dolphins scored 5 tries, 4 of which were in the second half, 1 just before halftime. So the Melbourne Storm had the 2 early tries and then coughed up their lead to lose their 7th game in a row, which is a record now, not a record they want, the Melbourne Storm, but under Craig Bellamy, never have lost 7 games in a row. And there it was on Friday night, coughing up the victory. Low-scoring game for the Melbourne Storm, obviously, but just in general until the very end when the Dolphins added a few extra tries within the last 5 minutes, which is to be expected in rainy conditions. But the Dolphins 28-10. The Warriors had a big win over the Eels, 36-14 on the Saturday. The Roosters and the Broncos, this was billed as one of the bigger games of the weekend between the two marquee teams of Sydney and Brisbane. 38-24 victory for the Sydney Roosters. It was 24-0 at halftime, but the Broncos mounted a comeback in the second half, scoring 4 tries in the second half to get themselves almost with another miracle chance to win. But the Roosters put one on at the very end of the game, just to open up a 12-point lead. So it was a 1-try differential with about 5 minutes to go, and then the Sydney Roosters sealed the deal with a Reece Robson try at the very end. The Knights and the Rabbitohs played maybe the most thrilling game of the weekend, 42-38, 4-point game, 7 tries apiece, and just the kicking tee of Kalen Ponga being a little bit better than Latrell Mitchell for the Newcastle Knights got them the victory. Good to see Kalen Ponga back out there. There was a hat-trick of tries for Greg Marju for the Newcastle Knights, but a 42-38 high-scoring victory for the Knights. And then on the Sunday, it was an absolute walloping from the Sharks onto the West Tigers. The Tigers, who have been travelling fairly well this season, but the Sharks 52-10 was a huge win. And the Panthers held on against the Manly Seagulls 18-16. The Manly Seagulls would have been fancying themselves and did have their nose in front until Isaac Tungor scored with 20 minutes to go. And so a 3-try apiece game. Nathan Cleary was one better than Ruben Garrick from the tee, and that was what separated the Panthers from the Seagulls. So 2-point win for the Panthers, and probably the biggest test that they've had this season in the NRL campaign. So they hold on to top spot right now, the Penrith Panthers. 8 wins, 1 loss. The Warriors are second outright, not outright second. They're equal on points with the Sydney Roosters, who have had the 2 points from the bye. And the Rabbitohs round out the top 4. The Tigers dropped down into 5th after that loss on the weekend. At the back end of the ladder, the Dragons winless. They had the bye this week, so no torment this week for St George fans. Winless, the Melbourne Storm 2 wins, but they are second last. The Eels and the Titans round out the bottom 4 as well on the NRL ladder. The Formula One this morning, we had racing again, thank goodness, in the Formula One season after the obviously the 2 races that were postponed or suspended entirely for the season from the Middle East region in April. So back racing now in May, and in Miami, it was Kimi Antonelli who won his 3rd race in a row. 3 races in a row, he's gone pole to victory, Kimi Antonelli, and so he leads the Drivers' Championship. I'll get the full standings for you just in just a second. But Antonelli, 1, Lando Norris, 2, Oscar Piastri, 3, which was a great race weekend for Oscar Piastri. He qualified in 7th but had a phenomenal start at the very beginning of the race. And this was just a great race all round. It was an amazing race. I've never seen a first lap like that. There was plenty of overtakes. There was lots of bumps and shunts and spins and drivers driving into the wall. And there was four drivers that didn't finish in the end. And the race, even throughout, not just the start of the race, but right throughout the race, had plenty of overtakes, had plenty of close racing. At the end, we had, for the very last, you know, patch of racing, the last 5-10 laps or so, we had Antonelli and Norris, first and second, who were battling for first. Norris was only about 2 seconds behind Kimi Antonelli, so he was within distance. Oscar Piastri was chasing down George Russell and then overtook, he was chasing down Charles Leclerc, overtook Charles Leclerc on the last lap, Piastri. So he was running fourth going into the last lap and then overtook him in the last lap to get the podium. And then Charles Leclerc hit the wall, spun, damaged his suspension and limped home into sixth. And then Max Verstappen was chasing George Russell for fifth overall, and they got bumped up in the end to fourth and fifth overall. So Antonelli, Norris, Piastri, your podium. Russell, Verstappen, Leclerc, Hamilton, Colapinto, Sainz and Albon was your top 10. Hülkenberg, Lawson, Gasly and Isaac Hadjar were the DNFs from the race. Pierre Gasly got flipped over too. He did a full barrel roll when he came into contact with Liam Lawson, it was. So scary moments there for Pierre Gasly, but he was fine, no issues at all. And Isaac Hadjar had a big bump in the wall and was very frustrated when he had to retire early in the race. So great race, probably the best race of the season so far. We've only had four, I think, so definitely the most entertaining race. It kept me entertained this morning at the bright start of 3 a.m. Eastern Standard Time, but I was gripped the whole way through. So the Drivers' Championship, Kimi Antonelli on 75 points, leads George Russell, his teammate, who's on 68, Charles Leclerc and Lewis Hamilton, the two Ferraris, are third and fourth, and Lando Norris and Oscar Piastri, the two McLarens, are fifth and sixth. Piastri in sixth at the moment on 28 points. So he's about nearly 50 points behind the championship leader in Kimi Antonelli. And Lando Norris very frustrated that they couldn't get the win this morning because they did have a good chance at winning. Kimi Antonelli was not the best driver of the whole race from start to finish. He was just the right driver at the right time. Lando Norris had a good chance to win that race, but just slightly off strategically. McLaren, tried the undercut on the pit stop and couldn't quite get Mercedes, and then a slowish pit stop from Lando Norris' team just caused him or prevented him from getting the race win. So that was your Miami Grand Prix from overnight, but definitely worth checking out the replay. In the Premier League right now, there's a match on as we speak. It is the 58th minute and it is Aston Villa 0, Tottenham 2. Tottenham 2 first half goals for the Spurs. They are in the thick of the relegation battle. They were in the relegation zone to start this weekend of Premier League football, but they have got themselves out of the relegation zone right now by way of West Ham, who they are battling directly with in the relegation battle. West Ham lost 3-0 yesterday to Brentford, and Tottenham leading 2-0 right now with half an hour to play at Villa Park. And they've got themselves out of the drop zone as we speak, Tottenham. So they are on 30 on the live ladder, 37 points. West Ham's on 36 points. And with 3 games to go after today, they have just got their nose in front. If they are to hold this result, there's still half an hour to go, so Aston Villa still could come back. But Tottenham, this is a massive, massive game and could be a massive result in the relegation race. They could avoid relegation if they are to hold on from this position. But it is, I woke up and was stunned that I saw this 2-0 scoreline for Tottenham, especially it's an away game too. There you go. And just on the A-League from the weekend, the elimination finals, Melbourne Victory went down to Sydney FC 1-0. So Melbourne Victory are out, as are Melbourne City. Both Melbourne teams got eliminated from the A-League finals. Melbourne City losing on penalties to Auckland 7-6 in the penalty shootout. It was a thrilling penalty shootout. So both Melbourne teams out of the race, which means the semi-finals next week and the week after, two-legged semi-finals, Auckland versus Adelaide and Sydney FC versus the minor premiers, the Newcastle Jets. There you go. All right, we'll take a break here on your Tradio commute. We'll come back after this. We'll have a look at the NBA. We'll have a look at some tennis. And we'll take a call as well. Joe and Roval is there on the line. 1-300-736-736. If you'd like to give us a bell, Jordan Canellis with you here this Monday morning on your Tradio commute. and some news headlines as well coming up on the other side of this, right around Australia.
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23: The Sounding Board with Craig Hutchison and Damien Barrett. It's sport, it's the media, it's talking about the issues that matter.
24: I don't know whether he actually turned up. There's every chance he wasn't going to turn up, but I do know that I wasn't where I was meant to be at that point in time, which became a problem in the hours and days after it. Could not get him. Having almost spoken to him daily for 6 months.
25: He vanished.
24: He vanished because he'd won his silver medal and he was off. So had to use extraordinary coercive powers to just get another half hour with him. Finally, had to go through his management.
25: And he missed your moment.
24: I don't know whether he was there himself, but I know I wasn't. And I didn't
25: know that you weren't there.
24: I was economical.
25: Timothy was the guy that
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32: This is your Tradio commute.
33: Gotta go quick. Clown will pull way off. Rebound. Right on the outside. No good. And the rebound of Maxey with 20 seconds to play. He's fouled in the backcourt.
0: And again, the three-point shooting has let the Celtics down.
2: And you never, ever live that down, right? Like, it's all, it always sticks with you.
3: Boston was 32-0 when leading 3-1 in a playoff series until tonight. Final 5 seconds, Pritchard's three off the mark. Rebound goes to Tyrese Maxey. And for the first time in franchise history, the Philadelphia 76ers have come back from 3-1 down. They take out the number two seed of the East, and the process is moving on to the second round. 109-100, your final.
19: Welcome back to your Tradio commute. That was the highlight from yesterday's NBA action, the standalone game yesterday. Game 7 of the series in the East, the Philadelphia 76ers and the Boston Celtics. And for the first time, as you heard, in franchise history, in 44 years of trying, the Philadelphia 76ers have defeated the Boston Celtics in a playoff series. And they, for the first time, trailing 3-1 in the series, have come back to win the series in 7 games after 18 attempts. They were 0-18 from 3-1 down, the 76ers, and have done it. So the Boston Celtics, I think to a lot of people's celebration, have been knocked out of the NBA playoffs, one of the more sort of hated teams, I suppose, kind of like the, I guess, Collingwood of the NBA, you could probably say. The Boston Celtics are out of the NBA playoffs in the first round, and the 76ers move on. NBA action coming up today. Two more Game 7s. We've got the Orlando Magic and the Detroit Pistons. Who would have thought that this series, 1v8, would go to 7 games, but the Orlando Magic have a great chance to knock off the number one seed. And the Raptors and the Cavaliers, after a massive overtime win from the Raptors in dramatic circumstances, will go to Game 3 today in Cleveland against the Cavs. Those games coming up at 5:30. So the Magic and the Pistons start in about 5 minutes. Eastern Standard Time, and the Raptors and the Cavs will start at 9:30, so about 4 hours from now. In your morning of NBA action, in the NHL, Game 7 today, the Canadiens and the Lightning. This has been an overtime-laden series. It's been thrilling. The best series of the first round so far in the NHL. And the first game of the second round, the Wild and the Avalanche, today at 11 a.m. That's going to be a great match. The Wild are so stacked with talent, as are the Avalanche. That's your American sport for the morning. Let's go to the phones, 1-300-736-736, because Joe from Roeville is there on the line wanting to chat some footy. Joe, it's, you've been itching all weekend to chat about your Hawks. Hello, how's things?
4: Yeah, not too bad. Jordan, how are you going?
19: Very well, thank you, very well. Your Hawks played on Thursday. Didn't we speak on Friday about Hawthorn?
4: No, I don't think we did.
19: You didn't call in? Okay.
4: I gave Donners a call after the game.
19: Okay.
4: Yeah, no, I haven't spoken here since last Monday, Jordan. So, I think we were probably lucky to get away with the draw in the end. What do you think? Bad kicking, mate. Bad kicking's bad football. Should have won by 30 or 40, I reckon.
19: Absolutely. You were lucky to get away with the draw. Yeah, I think Hawthorn fans went away from the MCG feeling like they had, well, feeling more like they had won the game than Collingwood fans. Yeah, 13-15 it was for Hawthorn. And just couldn't get the ball movement going, could they, the Hawks? I'm so impressed by Collingwood's team defence, defensive structures around the ground make it so hard for teams to get inside 50. Hawthorn couldn't get any clean looks at a proper mark for the most part of the game inside the forward line. So, there's a bit to work on for the Pies as well. But, I think their foundation is certainly still there from obviously from the premiership a couple of years ago. But yeah, Hawthorn, look, yeah, lucky, definitely, I think, Joe.
4: Yeah, I mean, leaving there with a draw was actually probably a good result for us. With 90 seconds to go, they were leading by 7 points. But, I mean, their accurate kicking was what actually kept them in the game for so long, I think, Jordan. They were always a chance to win.
19: And you've got now Fremantle coming up this Thursday night as well over in the West, second versus third. That's going to be a massive clash on Thursday.
4: Yeah, that'll be a tough one. I mean, they're all tough, but, especially travelling there, and they're playing really well too at the moment. So, yeah, we're going to have to be at our best to give it a shake, I think, Jordan.
19: Joe, what was your other favourite result from the weekend? What game did you like watching?
4: I really enjoyed the showdown. I actually picked Port in my pub tipping that I do, and I thought it was home and hose with 35 seconds to go, but you just, you never know. I reckon it's probably the game of the year. Would you say that's close to the game of the year, or maybe Easter Monday? How do you compare those two, Jordan?
19: I think Easter Monday, just because of the quality of the game right throughout. The showdown wasn't probably the best game throughout the course of the match, just had a phenomenal finish. So I'd say Easter Monday. I'm trying to think of other games. There's a couple of other games that have been brilliant as well. But if you're looking for a sort of a marquee match spectacle, I think Easter Monday definitely was better than the showdown. But the showdown had a phenomenal ending. I'm not going to denigrate the ending. And I did pick Port Adelaide as well. I had Port Adelaide. I think I also tipped. Did I tip North Melbourne to beat Geelong? I've got to go back and have a look at my tipping account. But yeah, I also picked Port Adelaide. I thought they'd win too. So I was smoking the pipe at the end when Berry kicked that goal, and then not to be, as it turns out. But yeah, that was another great game, and just a shame it was overlapped with the Dogs Fremantle game, because there was probably a whole lot of fans that mightn't have seen the end of that showdown or didn't see a good majority of the match itself. So. Yeah, doubleheader Friday night footy. I reckon in the future, Joe, you reckon they'll try and find a way to have the first game of a Friday night doubleheader start earlier and the second one start later, so there's no overlap or very minimal overlap sometime in the future?
4: Yeah, but I mean, if they do that, Jordan, at what time would they have to start it? I mean, I guess if it's a Western Australian game, maybe might work, but... Yeah, I mean, if they've got two Melbourne games, or maybe even like Melbourne Adelaide or Melbourne City, there's not going to be much. I mean, time's pretty much the same, isn't it? So I don't know how that'll work unless it's going to finish at 1 or 2 in the morning.
19: You'd have to have the first game start at maybe 6, and then you'd have a Western Australia game. The second game would have to be a WA game.
4: But the thing is, I mean, the 6 o'clock start. I mean, people that go, Jordan, most people wouldn't even get home from work, or that's their sort of time that they'd be heading to the game, sort of thing. You know what I mean? Yeah. So that might be a bit too early. So yeah, I don't know.
19: It is tricky. I know it's not ideal. 6 o'clock on a weekday is not great. But I think they'll have to find. They're clearly experimenting with a few different time slots in the schedule and trying to find different ways around it, because I think we're anticipating there'll be an extra fixture at some point in the future. There's a 19th team coming in. There'll be a 20th team. Down the track, so there's going to have to be a new time slot somewhere. Unless we're all okay with living with overlapping games, and then they can just overlap until their heart's content. But I think
4: What do you think? What do you think? Like, they tried a couple of years ago. Remember they had a few Monday games. Reckon that maybe would work, Jordan? Or you think that's no good?
19: Potentially. Yeah, the Monday games. I don't know if it was a massive hit. The Monday games. I don't think they'll persist with the Monday game. They might bring it in occasionally, sporadically, but I don't think it's going to be a regular part of the fixture. I think they'll try and keep it all contained to the weekend itself. I think that's just when people expect their footy. That's when they want their footy. And I think, yeah, you got the same kind of issue, don't you, if you go a Monday night game as we've got a Thursday night game right now. I think people are just sort of tolerating Thursday night at the moment as a maybe more of a TV event, maybe not so much to go to the game. So... I think they'll keep it to a weekend.
4: Yeah, and are you happy with the Thursday night every week now, Jordan? Remember those few years back, people were saying it's working, it's not working, and then they did it for half a season or the first 10 rounds. How do you think it's panning out so far?
19: No, I like it. I like it. I think Thursday night footy's good. I think it's probably not the easiest game to get to, especially, you know, if you sort of work normal sort of 9 to 5 hours and got a family and all that, it's a little bit tricky to get through. So it's more of a TV event, probably. You know, we've had some strong crowds still, though. Having said all that, there was a big crowd on Thursday for the MCG game between Collingwood and Hawthorn. But yeah, I like it. I do like it. I think, you know, footy just creeping a little earlier into the week than normal than we've had in the past onto a Thursday night just feels like it shortens your week. It brings footy closer and quicker to us. So yeah, I don't mind it at all, Joe. Hey, Joe, thank you very much for giving us a call. I got to move on, but always a pleasure to talk to you.
4: No, thanks, Jordan. A shout out for Dan from Lang Warren. I'm sure he's probably on the line soon to have his say. So yeah, no, I'll talk to you soon, Jordan.
19: A pleasure, Joe. Thank you, Joe from Roeville, with us here on the Tradio Commute. You can give us a call too if you're tuning in. 1300 736 736. This is Bunnings Tradio. Bunnings Tradio coming to you live from the Bunnings Trade Expo at Sydney Showgrounds this Thursday, just a couple of days from now, so you can meet suppliers and score expo-only deals. As we go to the break, let's hear from our own Sean Goff, who spoke to DeWalt's training manager, Cam Beecroft, about why dust management is so important on the worksite.
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6: Yeah, hi, Sean. Look, we've spoken about this before. We want tradies to go home safely at the end of a hard day's work. And sure. One way to do that is, of course, mitigate risk. And obviously when you're cutting, drilling, grinding, whether it's man-made timbers, stone, etc., concrete, anywhere where there's silica or, you know, glues, resins and those kind of nasties, we don't want to inhale that kind of stuff.
5: Yeah. So can you tell us the latest dust solution products available at Bunnings?
6: Bunnings have a great range of dust extractors. Mm. Now, to Bunnings' credit, they were one of the first retailers to put these kind of offers in store. Now, a couple of the classifications users would be familiar with and will seek out, things like M-class extraction units and H-class extraction units. Very simply, M, medium risk, H, high risk.
5: Okay.
6: So users will be looking to buy one or both of those sort of setups in order to go out onto the job and start to accompany that to their cutting, drilling and grinding applications.
5: And how do these products make a difference to tradies on the job?
6: A fair question, Sean. So what they're actually doing is preventing those particles from becoming airborne, potentially inhaled or ingested. So prolonged exposure to these type of things over time can lead to some very hazardous, if not fatal, complications.
5: Yeah, of course. Now, are there any tips for tradies you've got to improve dust control on site?
6: Yeah, another good question. So anywhere you've got the opportunity, use some form of dust extraction. Of course, you want to marry that to things like a P2 mask. It'll come down to what the application is specifically. Is it drilling or cutting of stone? Is it cutting of man-made timbers? All that's fine, providing you take the right measures. And a great way of doing that is to make sure you're backing that activity up with something like an M or a H-class extraction unit. And then we've got a raft of solutions available at Bunnings, which can be accompanied to drills, accompanied to circular saws. We've also got things like wet suppression when you've got portable cutoff machines. So you're really preventing anything from going into the air and you help mitigate that risk.
5: I appreciate you explaining it all to us, Ken.
6: My pleasure.
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8: I'm Jared Waitley. Mondays are the best days. We cast our snap judgments from the weekend of sport, then Adam Simpson with the Monday means test after the events of round 8. The big issue, the pressure index, preliminary final integrity and the seedings. 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
13: The Sydney Boss is air checking and Bohemian Rhapsody played in the show, which is about an 8-minute song. And Ralph's anger just grew and grew and grew the length of the song because he thought it was about us time. And so at the end of the song, he went something like along the lines of, oh, that'd be right, buddy program director, it's 8 minutes of song, you know, why would you do that to our program? And he just started attacking management on air a little bit. And they were listening. So we got summoned in. The prediction was we were going to be fired at that meeting. I slept in and missed the firing meeting. I arrived 22 minutes late to be fired from Triple M. That's how bad that year was for me. I turned up panicking, got there, and just as I got there, Ralph was walking out of the meeting going, no, don't bother. It's all over.
12: 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Thanks to DrinkWise. If you're choosing to have a drink, choose to DrinkWise.
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4: 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The weather around the country today, in Sydney, showers and a top of 24. Melbourne, a shower or two, top of 20. Brisbane, a shower or two and 26. Perth, sunny and 23. Adelaide, showers and 19. Hobart, possible shower, 21. Canberra, bit of rain around, 18 degrees. And Darwin, partly cloudy and 34 degrees for Darwin. Live scores right now in the Premier League. It is still Tottenham leading 2-0 away to Aston Villa, which is a big, big result in the relegation race and the run home to the season. With West Ham losing 3-0 yesterday. This win here for Tottenham, if they are able to hold on and there's no miraculous comeback from Villa, that'll put them out of the relegation zone and back into safety for the time being, Spurs. So this could be a pivotal moment for the relegation battle. Still tomorrow, two more matches in the weekend of Premier League. Chelsea take on Nottingham at midnight, Eastern Standard Time, and Everton take on Manchester City at 5 a.m. as well. So we go back from the relegation battle this morning to the title race tomorrow morning when Manchester City are in action. Recapping the overnight results in the Formula One, Oscar Piastri finished third at the Miami Grand Prix. Kimi Antonelli won from Lando Norris in second. Oscar Piastri taking third position on the last lap. Charles Leclerc, I think his tyres were getting a bit fatigued at the end and then had a spin, hit the wall, broke his suspension on the last lap and limped home Charles Leclerc. So from third, he ended up scraping in sixth position for the Monegasque driver. George Russell, fourth. Max Verstappen, fifth. Leclerc, sixth, as I said. Hamilton, Colapinto, Sainz and Albon, the top 10 from the Miami Grand Prix overnight. The NBA I mentioned before as well, just going back to the Saturday games, what a blockbuster couple of games there with the Pistons and the Magic. The Magic, I don't know what happened to the Magic in the second half. 19 points they scored in the whole second half of basketball. What the heck? The Raptors and the Cavaliers, the Raptors getting the overtime victory with that one that pinged up off the back iron from RJ Barrett and then dropped in, which was ridiculous. And then the Lakers beating the Rockets to win the series in six games, 4-2. The Madrid Masters over the weekend, Jannik Sinner defeated Alexander Zverev to win the Masters 1000 title in Madrid on the clay, 6-1, 6-2. Wiped the floor with him in the final. And in the women's, it was Marta Kostyuk who got the victory against Mira Andreeva, 6-3, 7-5. I reckon that's probably Marta Kostyuk's first ever. Yes, it is, 1000 title. So well done to her, first winner of a Masters event for Marta Kostyuk from Ukraine. The netball over the weekend, our Melbourne Mavericks got the 2-point victory over the New South Wales Swifts. They lost by 1 point earlier in the season back in the reverse fixture. So they got the home victory this time. Wins to the Thunderbirds over the Firebirds, the Fever over the Lightning, and the Vixens with a 2-point win over the Giants. So we're at the halfway mark of the season. What's the ladder? It's on the ladder here. The Vixens on top, Thunderbirds second, Adelaide. West Coast Fever third, Melbourne Mavericks in fourth, just sneaking in by a game from the Sunshine Coast Lightning in fifth position. Did you watch the UFC over the weekend? There was an event here in Australia, the Perth UFC Fight Night, Jack Della Maddalena against Carlos Prates. It was not a good fight for Jack Della Maddalena. He was completely outpointed by Carlos Prates, had the big reach, Prates, great movement. Jack Della Maddalena got beaten up. And it was a TKO in the third round for our Aussie Jack Della Maddalena. So unfortunately, that's going to put him down the running in the welterweight rankings and put Carlos Prates up the order a little bit more as he looks to take the belts in that division held by Islam Makhachev at the moment. But there was a couple of good Aussies on the fight there, on the fight card. Quillen Sulkild, who I'd only seen for the first time, was the co-main event, and he was really good. We might have another Aussie coming through in the UFC. From the weekend.

0: footy. Big results from the weekend, just to recap, if you're just waking up with us and maybe you missed last night's game, it was a late start last night. The Gold Coast Suns and the GWS Giants, not many genuine night Sunday night games. Normally they're sort of twilight night games, but a 7:30 start for the Suns and the Giants. The Suns had a 20-point win over the GWS Giants, 83-63, and the Swans beat the Demons by 17 points. It was threatening to be a bit of a blowout. It got to 6 goals of difference at one stage in the last quarter, but the Demons coming back and cutting the margin down just to 17 points. And in the NRL, winners, the Newcastle Knights over the Rabbitohs, the Sharks belted the Tigers 52-10, and the Panthers just eked their way past the Manly Seagulls 18-16. On the other side of this, it is tradie trivia time. 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
1: Woo-hoo! The Run Home with Andy and Gazy this afternoon from 3 on your home of sport, SEN. Well, it's
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0: 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Caller number one is Brad from Richmond. Morning, Brad. How are you?
13: Good, mate. Yourself?
0: Very good, thank you. Very good. All right, let's start off. Question number one. Marta Kostyuk won the women's final at the Madrid Open in tennis over the weekend. Which country is she from?
13: Oh, no idea. Spain.
0: Not Spain. Not a bad guess, though. Pretty reasonable guess for a tennis question, but not Spain. You can give us a call back, Brad. 1-300-736-736. Nick in Avenel is on the line. He's a painter. So good to have a tradie on the line. Morning, Nick. How are you?
14: Yeah, very good. Thank you.
0: All right. Marta Kostyuk, what country does she come from?
14: Maybe Ukraine.
0: Ukraine is correct, beating Mira Andreeva in the final. Which NBA team blew a 3-1 lead for the first time in franchise history in the first round of the playoffs? They were 3-1 up and they did not win the series. Who was that?
14: Oh, I don't know. I'm going to say Orlando.
0: Not Orlando. They're coming up in Game 7 later today. You can give us a call back, Nick. Riley in Gisborne is on the line. Morning, Riley. How are you?
15: Good, mate. How are you?
0: Very good. Which team had a 3-1 lead just recently over the weekend in the NBA but didn't win the series?
15: Yeah, Boston Celtics.
0: Yes, it was the Boston Celtics who eventually eliminated to the Philadelphia 76ers. Question number three, which NRL team won by over 40 points yesterday?
15: 62-10.
0: Yes. But... who was it?
15: Said it earlier. Newcastle?
0: No, not Newcastle. You had been listening because I did mention Newcastle from the Sunday games, but it wasn't Newcastle. You can give us a call back, Riley. Number one golfer in Oyster Bay. Number one golfer. Who was the 40-point winner yesterday in the NRL, or 40-plus points?
16: The Sharks.
0: It was the Sharks. Cronulla, 52-10 win. Name one of the teams that won by 40-plus points in the AFL over the weekend.
16: Brisbane.
0: Yes, Brisbane. Geelong was the other one. And question number five, what was Oscar Piastri's starting position on the grid in this morning's Miami Grand Prix? It wasn't top five, I'll let you know that.
16: Seven.
0: Bang, seven is correct. Number one golfer, you've won the $50 Bunnings voucher. Congratulations.
16: Thank you.
0: Excellent stuff. You can go and collect that from our producer and spend it as you wish at Bunnings Warehouse. Thank you, everyone, for playing Tradie Trivia. We'll do it again tomorrow when Charles Goodsir takes over. This has been your Tradio Commute this morning. For those listening right around the country, SEN Breakfast coming up in Victoria and SA with Fireball, Kane and Kingy. WA is Belly and Goss, Tassie, Brett and Lynchy, Queensland, Brandy and Jimmy, and SEN Sydney as well. And Gareth Hall on track coming up at 8. See you tomorrow.
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5: The Sounding Board with Craig Hutchison and Damien Barrett. 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
19: I don't know whether he actually turned up. There was every chance he wasn't going to turn up, but I do know that I wasn't where I was meant to be at that point in time, which became a problem in the hours and days after it. Could not get him. Having almost spoken to him daily for 6 months.
20: He vanished.
19: He vanished because he'd won his silver medal and he was off. So had to use extraordinary coercive powers to just get another half hour with him. Finally, had to go through his management.
20: Your moment.
19: I don't know whether he was there himself, but I know I wasn't. And
20: did
19: I didn't
20: know that you weren't there.
19: I was economical.
20: Tim was the guy that
19: I was economical with the truth, trying to explain
20: economical
19: to my bosses.
20: Economical with the truth.
19: In trying to explain to my bosses why this series of columns wasn't being wrapped up with the only column they really had paid for or wanted in the entire series. Got him in the end. The moment had gone. Like, it was 3 or 4 days after it. It had to be done that day.
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27: 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Good morning, I'm Nath Gardner with SEN News. The first public hearings in the Royal Commission into the Bondi terrorist attack start in Sydney this morning. Evidence from members of the Jewish community will be heard, providing their lived experience of anti-Semitism. The government accepted 14 recommendations handed down in an interim report last week. Australia is being urged to lease submarines from Japan instead of relying on the shaky AUKUS deal. That comes as the Japanese Prime Minister arrived in Australia for her first visit as leader, as the two nations seek to shore up energy and defence fence ties. Sanae Takaichi landed in Canberra last night ahead of a meeting with PM Anthony Albanese today. Our Prime Minister is, meantime, preparing for next week's budget, tipped to be restrained to cope with rising inflation and provide more than $35 billion in forecast savings from a range of measures, including changes to the NDIS.
1: What you'll see in the budget is a range of measures that are consistent with the values that we took to the election.
27: Thanks to Seven there. In other news, several people have had to be evacuated from a house fire in Melbourne suburb Caulfield North. Two cars also went up in flames. The house is now a crime scene. The AFL's gather round is expected to stay in Adelaide for the next 3 years to be announced this week. And the Reserve Bank Board meets tomorrow to discuss whether or not to change the cash rate. It is currently sitting at 4.1%. Coming up next, SEN.com.au/sport.
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27: Gold Coast and Sydney were yesterday's winners to see out round 8. The Suns downing the Giants 83-63 and the Swans holding off a gallant Melbourne by 17 points. In F1, Oscar Piastri has come in third at the Miami Grand Prix this morning behind McLaren teammate Lando Norris, Kimi Antonelli taking the chequered flag. And Man United has downed Liverpool 3-2 in the EPL.
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27: Melbourne's forecast, sunny at first with showers later, 20 the top, a shower at 2 and 18 for tomorrow, Tuesday, and showers increasing on Wednesday, 19. And don't miss Sports Day with Ken Hinckley, Jared Healy and Sam Edmund, tonight from 6 on SEN.
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30: Rise and grind to those of you who wake up to us at 6.01. We love you the most. Thanks for your company on what is going to be a huge Monday. It's May the 4th already. Beck Danaher is going to join us from Freeze MND. What a cause that has been. Can't wait to check in with Beck. Tom Morris with all the footy news. He'll stick around for the agenda live in the studio. All the segments you know and you love. Pull your socks up. The Monday agenda. Are you tapping your microphone?
31: Just checking it's working. Just checking it's working.
30: What, have you only been doing this for 10 years?
31: No, I'm just moved. Jeez, you're hot on me. If my chair moves, I've farted. If my mic moves, I'm not switched on.
30: That voice is the man of the best analyst in football who had a late night, it must be said. I didn't consume any of First Crack last night. I was out. I was gone. I was asleep, Kingy, so you're a better man than me. Never doubted you. Good morning to you.
31: Morning, Cornsy. Strong weekend. Oh, I tell you, we're going to be tiptoeing this morning.
30: No, we're not. We're straight in.
31: We're going to be watching what we say today.
30: Why?
31: Oh, she was a strong Saturday night. Woody in the morning, Woody in
30: the evening. Well, it's just another one for the King Files. The King Files are expanding and growing. And look, let's start here because I can probably only do it at this hour. Otherwise,
31: what do you got?
30: Too many kids that are going to be
31: driving
30: on the way to school. But just add this to the Kingy Files.
32: They've got to make a change to that mix.
33: Who do you love?
31: are coming. I love coming. I think that he's going to be a sensation. Coming. I love coming. It doesn't sound great on the shorts.
30: Doesn't it?
31: I've only heard it 4,000 times. Listen, anyone out there doesn't think I've seen it, right?
30: You've seen it.
31: I've seen it, trust me. Don't need to send it through.
30: How many people tweeted us that grab?
31: It was very funny. I had no idea, right? Even at the time, I had no idea. And my God, Kath Lochner and Jack Rewald hit the deck in a heartbeat after the camera sort of, that little red light went off. They just went crazy.
30: Oh,
31: I don't think Jay knew. I don't think Jay was a bit like me.
30: Jay's a bit slow. Well, I did see Jack's face. Very funny. Did a very good job. Maybe his best moment in media so far to hold it in and not laugh. I thought that was hilarious. Did you know? What, as soon as the camera went off, I guess.
31: Yeah, they hit the deck and I thought, what the hell are they doing? What's happened here? What have I said? I did. Fox wants you to be authentic, right? They want you to be real, and if you want to say what you want to, just get it out there, you know?
30: It's like that time you called someone a mad cuddler.
31: Mad
30: Sam
31: cuddler.
30: Sam Pepper, the mad cuddler.
31: Don't worry. It was a mad cuddler, all right. Straight away I thought, you know what? It's a good opportunity for merch in at Fireball.
30: Yes.
31: Can you just whack that on a hat and see how it sells?
30: Well, the hats are selling out. If you want any slogans, let us know.
31: I reckon just a hat with ILC on it will get it done. If you know, you know.
30: ILC.
31: It'll be our first unisex offering.
30: What about our man?
31: Who's our man?
30: He may feature on the slot on the hat.
31: Who's that? Oh, yeah, man. Yeah, yeah.
0: Jake. Get your hand off my penis!
31: Jack is his name, isn't it? Jack? I can never remember his name, that guy. Jack Castles. I don't know whether I should say this or not, but my mates are ruthless on anything that goes awry. So you can get some entertaining stuff out of them, right? So one of my mates is really hot on Jack. So he says he's of the belief that Jack repeats what I say 5 minutes later, right?
30: Now, okay.
31: Which is a little bit nasty, right? And he regularly anyway. 5 minutes after I've dropped I love Sam coming, he said, I'll bet you he doesn't go with that in 5 minutes. That's the only one I replied to for about 2 hours. No, I don't see this one.
30: Oh, the long days get you, though. Those Saturdays, I can understand.
31: I think it's the early mornings that got me more than the long days.
30: How was your weekend?
31: This is under real stress, I can tell you. This is under real stress. If you want a hat, get them now because there might not be any next year. I'll tell you, the funny thing is, right, I've never got an apology. I got an apology text from Nathan Brown for leaving me out of mediocre. I don't know how that happened. I thought
30: he apologised for leaving you out.
31: Well, something happened and they couldn't quite get it up. Or I don't know how it went, but they couldn't quite get it to air. Someone wasn't happy with it. I don't know.
30: Well, the AI man wasn't able to find it.
31: I don't know how it works.
30: He can find anything.
31: I don't know how it works in there at Channel 9. You know how it all works.
30: Oh, I do.
31: But I've never got an apology for not being a major part of it. Which was a nice sign. I thought, this is good. Thank you, Nathan.
30: I watched Mediocre online yesterday, and I think of the, let's just say they did 12 things. I reckon 11 of them were Channel 7 related. So just have a little taste of how many times he has a crack at Channel 7 or Channel 7 personalities.
31: Oh, you're onto this. Yeah.
3: Tom Morris is the new flavour of the month at Channel 7, but it seems old habits die hard. The chemistry between Mitch and Tom is off the charts. Marcus Bontempelli has been a one-man army for the Dogs. Just ask Beck Madden. And finally, Mitch Cleary is quickly finding out there's no friends in the footy media. Now that, media poker.
30: It was, I think there was one Ralphie and the rest were Channel 7. He's very brave. That's all I'll say. He's very brave considering he works for Channel 7 now. And There's eyeballs all over this. So he's either incredibly stupid or very brave. I'll give him the credit that he's brave and not stupid.
31: Now, just let people for the first time listeners know what
30: Channel
31: you're talking
30: 7
31: about.
30: Yeah. And Triple M have merged and are one company and are supposed to be supporting each other, and you'll see promos on Triple M for 7, you'll see promos on 7 for Triple M.
31: Oh, yeah, we hear you.
30: There they are,
31: the guys on Triple M nailing
30: it.
31: That's the crew. I've never seen that in your life.
30: That's what you do.
31: That's the inauthentic stuff that's happening at 7. I'm dropping I Love Coming on Fox.
30: I like Triple M.
31: We got to be authentic, Fox.
30: I listen to... you've seen me. You know that I listen. This is how I find all these little gold nuggets that I bring to the table, Kingy.
31: I don't know how you do it.
30: It's a watch. I think it's very, very brave.
31: Do you think that this sort of behaviour will cost him his job?
30: I know. you've just gone...
31: I'm extreme, mate. Tell me anyone else who dropped ILC on air. I'm extreme.
30: You've got no filter this morning.
31: I'm going down the blaze of glory.
30: What else happened? On the weekend?
31: You couldn't just give me a little bit of audio 7 there, could you, boys? This is a moment. I want to do this properly. I want to do this justice. We've had a stinker on the weekend.
30: No. We haven't.
31: It finally happened on the weekend.
30: No, it didn't.
31: The 87 XF. The 1987 XF Falcon. It's turned its toes up.
30: No. Oh, no. I don't believe it. It's fixable. It must be. Where is he?
31: Where are you going to get parts for that? If anyone out there has got an XF from 1987 in their backyard,
30: let us know.
31: We need some parts. Geordie, turn your mic on.
30: Get him on.
31: Get your mic
30: right
31: on.
30: Right now.
31: Tell us what happened.
7: No.
31: The rumour reaches me.
7: I didn't know I was playing that music for me.
31: Yeah. What happened?
30: What's happened?
7: I almost didn't get to the game of footy on the weekend I was meant to call.
31: Oh.
7: Yeah. So I was calling the game in Geelong on Saturday. And I've gotten the car to...
31: In Geelong.
30: it was ambitious. Thinking I was going to make it to Geelong in the first place.
31: Did you get to Hoppers Crossing? Whatever.
7: I've done the trip before. It gets there. Gets me there and back.
31: You don't need reverse. That's what...
30: What happened?
7: Anyway, I've gone to take off from home to Geelong. Pardon me, to Geelong. I've gone to take off. And I had to do a three-point turn right out the gates, right? So I've gone to do the three-point turn. Did the first point, couldn't reverse it out of the off the curb.
31: Oh no! what street was it
7: on? Hoffman Street in Elsenwick.
31: Just a quiet street.
7: Yeah, I know. So I've whipped it around to get the first point of the 3-point turn.
31: It did look weird. He had three prostitutes and two ice chunkies just pushing him back on the road.
7: Not unusual for them to be getting out of your car and saying that. Definitely not. I deny heavily.
30: What was your next move?
7: Well, I was like, how the heck do I get this? I was basically mounted on the curb because I had to try and get my backside out of the road.
31: It's a big vehicle.
7: It is. So my backside was jutting into the road, so I mounted the curb hoping to get some leverage to roll it back. I had to flag down a couple of neighbours to help me push it out, and they helped me push it back out into the road.
31: Oh.
7: And then I turned it around and parked it. But then my next problem was, how do I get to Geelong? And I was running out of time, so I...
31: My boys from DD would have jumped in.
7: They helped out, yes.
30: Of course they did. That's amazing.
7: DD got me to Geelong.
30: What's the plan? Where is it right now? And is it dead?
31: What's the official diagnosis?
7: It's still parked in front. The thing that hurts me the most is they just got it back from the mechanic last week as well.
31: What, you got this thing serviced? What do you mean?
7: No, I had to
31: you
7: fix
31: serviced this thing?
7: I had to fix a cooling issue.
31: A cooling issue?
7: And they did say, look,
31: it doesn't reverse. And you're fixing a cooling issue.
7: No.
30: Priorities.
31: Oh, the aircon's perfect.
7: No.
31: Just turn the music up a bit louder. You can't hear the engine screaming at you.
7: They did look at the transmission, but they said you have to take it to a specialist. So that's the next move is taking it to a transmission center.
30: No, the next move is probably getting another car.
31: It's still got a pulse.
30: It's Geordie.
31: No, this is a family heirloom, this thing.
30: We need an intervention.
31: He'll give it to his kids and his kids' kids. I'm telling you, this thing will be around for another decade.
7: It's an 87XF. It'll run forever.
31: You just don't see any of them. You don't see them on the roads anymore.
7: Exactly.
31: So what I've thought, Cornsy. It's when it hit me that someone told me via a little sort of sneaky text message, I thought, we know how to fix this. If there's one thing we know how to fix, right, all he has to do is buy a raffle ticket in Kilcunda Bass football club raffle. I know a bloke who knows a bloke who can make sure his ticket comes out first.
30: Oh, for those wondering what we're talking about, the triple agent just happened to win his own raffle on a brand new sparkling Mitsubishi.
31: Oh, yeah. So it got me thinking, right? And we've had a pretty good set of numbers come back to us this year. And I think if the ballers have some real heart, some real compassion for where Geordie is. Mm. He's had to get around an 87 XF Falcon. It hasn't looked mint for the best part of 35 years. We're going to start a GoFundMe for Geordie, and we're going to get him into a decent vehicle. The last time we had this chat was a bit when you spent $1,300 on your son's first car.
30: No, and it was $1,500, and then I traded it back 2 days later for $1,000.
31: Still filthy on losing 500.
30: Can't believe it.
31: Poor kid had to walk home. He drove his first car 80 yards.
30: Hey, Dad, it doesn't go over 40.
31: I'll come back and get you. Still my favourite day.
30: This is good.
31: Still my
30: favourite day. The ballers are generous.
31: Look, the numbers are strong. Yep. If we could, and we'll Royal Children's Hospital style read a few out on Friday. But I want our major sponsors to get behind Geordie. Get Geordie back on the road.
30: Get him on the road.
31: Yeah.
30: Because we need to send him, like, internationally as well. I mean, how's he going to get to the airport
31: Danny Heffernan from Ringwood Nissan, he might just have something sitting out the back that no one's going to touch in their wildest dreams. That is right up Geordie's alley.
30: Yeah, I agree with you. So we will be onto this. This is our mission. This is our good deed that we can do.
31: I got a little bit embarrassed, a little bit emotional when that song come on. So peace out, Geordie.
30: All right, this is the scramble for Revo Fitness. Train before work from $9.69 per week at Revo Fitness. 0433 98 11 16. Where's the worst place your car has broken down?
31: Let us know.
30: We've had some media ones before as well where the people have been changing tyres. Wasn't Tim Watson involved in trying to change a tyre on the way back from somewhere?
31: Tyre changing.
30: Yeah, let us know where your car is broken down. Yeah. I think the ballers would have some good tales to tell. Now, when are people going to learn? We did have to highlight our man Dwayne, who was in ripping form on the weekend. His call of showdown goal was outstanding.
31: If he doesn't win the best call of this year, we are protesting. Yep.
30: But he did also say that Brisbane were going to go through undefeated after they knocked off Collingwood at the Gabba on Thursday night. 2 weeks later, they got they got beaten. When are people going to learn? Here's your man, Mark Stevens.
5: Yeah. I think there's a real fear that Richmond will go through 0-23. Yeah. I just can't see where they're going to get one.
31: It lasted a week.
30: 5 days later.
31: 5 days later. Sammy, where was your 5 days later thing? You love that. That's your favourite go-to move. that's a setback, isn't it?
30: Just don't do it. Any media people before the year, they always win one. A team always wins the game. I got another addition to the LeBron library.
31: Yes.
30: Latrell, stand up, son.
31: Latrell.
30: I thought he was done. I thought he was about to call for the stretcher. And then they showed the behind the goals footage of Brody Grundy just sort of brushing past him, I'm going to say.
31: Well, yeah, I did.
30: Come on, Latrell.
31: Come on, Latrell. Mate, don't be labelled here. I think that it's almost one of those ones where the coach has to say, hey, listen. If you're going to, and it made me think, and I think even Dwayne mentioned this in the call, and we've mentioned it before. If the game stops for the player hitting the deck for longer than 5 seconds, right, you've got to go off.
30: Off you get.
31: You've got to have a deterrent for players doing this. You shouldn't be able to get up 30 seconds later and be fine.
30: Next minute, he had the ball in his hands with a 1-2 and a shot for goal. I'm thinking, come on, he might be
31: Harrison
30: the captain.
31: Harrison Petty was out there yesterday.
30: He was.
31: Yeah, it's a good comeback, isn't it?
30: He might be the captain.
31: He might be the ultimate LeBron.
30: We should name it
31: the Petty Files.
30: Yeah, I think that sounds better.
31: Yeah, it's out one of our own. Yeah, absolutely.
30: All right.
31: I reckon even Melbourne players are going, hey, what's he doing out here?
30: He's back.
31: I thought he passed away last week. What's he doing?
30: So he took a couple of kickouts as well. I was like, you know, that's brave.
31: And the stress.
30: That's really the stress of the kickout.
31: Yeah, you were saying the most overrated thing in the world is surprise parties. One of our great friends at Fox, Esky, Tony Escott, you know Esky. He had a milestone birthday, a significant milestone birthday last week, and they organised a surprise party for him down at the Emerald Hotel. And I just wanted to give him a shout out because he's one of Fox's great,
30: one of the good guys,
31: one of Fox's great people. And by all reports, got a little bit emotional at the
30: surprise party.
31: Yeah, that was the start of my story. You're not listening to my start.
30: No,
31: of my story.
30: You said surprise parties are overrated. Then you didn't go on to detail that. Any details around how the sort of surprise.
31: Listen, mate,
30: was
31: I am listening to every word I'm saying.
30: Presented.
31: I'm speaking a little bit slower today so that I don't make a mistake.
30: How old was he? You said a milestone birthday.
31: I think he was 60. I think.
30: Okay.
31: Might have had a 6 in front of it. But happy birthday to Esky. He's one of the world's great fellas. And it made me think of cameraman. And if you haven't had a chance to find it yet, Cornsy, just have a look at the F1 Miami Grand Prix on the weekend. The cameraman may have just lost focus for a couple of moments.
30: I did see this.
31: Yeah. Just drifted just off.
30: Diverted his attention to the left for a brief moment.
31: Following a patron.
30: Then regathered his thoughts. And
31: I reckon the producer... back on the show. Thanks, mate. Back on the show if you can.
30: All right. We are up and running on Fireball for your Monday. King, he's got some thoughts on the sounding. Oh, no. You're not going after the reheater, are you?
31: I'm leaving the... It's about heating, but not certainly not reheating.
30: All right. Kingy's got some thoughts on the sounding board. You're listening to Fireball for Dexian. Unlock your warehouse's potential with the latest innovations from Dexian. And for DD, they sorted out Geordie down in Geelong. Yes, I DD this footy season. Back with some more of your scrambling on a Monday morning on Fireball next.
31: Coming. I love coming.

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17: Scrambling our way for those of you who get up early for us this morning. Kingy had just one or two mishaps over the weekend, but we can forgive him this morning. Hey, just before you get to the reheater, we spoke about Nathan Buckley, who went on the Dylan Friends podcast a couple of weeks ago. Yes. And was very open, the fact that he was desperate for the Tassie job. And we sort of said, come on, Bucks. Treat him mean, keep him keen. Like, you're a bit too keen. I wasn't sure about that. I did say, who am I to hand out dating advice? Because
18: he told her I loved her on the second date.
17: Exactly. Yeah. I've never dated. But I think he's a closet baller, and he's listened to our feedback because he went with this on Triple M.
19: No, I've heard they've got a job going.
2: Yes.
19: So maybe be a little more circumspect about that. Being a two, I can just think back to school days. If you're too available to the hot girl, I think you're not as sexy, eh?
17: It's growth.
18: The closet fireball listener.
17: Closet baller?
18: The closet baller. So Ross Lyon, as you know, is in the St Kilda rooms, talking about all sorts of things in the post-match.
17: Mm. Sam. Ross, let's call him Sam for the moment.
18: ILC, Roscoe came over. He said, well, what are you doing today? You fireball? You fox? What are you? How many invoices are you putting? He's having a bit of a clip. And Kath said, are you a closet baller, are you? He goes, yeah, I might be a closet baller. You know, he has that funny manner about it, which I find very entertaining. I can't get enough of Ross. I know some people they're off him, but I can't get enough.
20: Everyone else has got their snouts in the trough.
18: Snouts in the trough. So I like that sort of lingo that he rolls out. So he's a closet baller.
17: On watch.
18: He'll be driving into work this morning. Oh, he'd already be there. His assistants would have been there for 2.5 hours. He'd be just getting there now. He works him pretty hard, Roscoe. Now, listen, the one thing I'd want to raise with you, and I know our boss, they do a wonderful job on the sounding board.
17: Mm-hmm.
18: But just sometimes
17: and the triple agent as well.
18: Yeah, the triple agent. Yeah, he gives them a bit more than what he's been given.
17: One of his seven roles.
18: Speaking of double invoices, he went with this. He sort of sometimes strays into normal civilian life. Like, I don't know what he would know about a normal life, right? Because he does not have a normal life, right? But he went with this last week.
21: Oh, I'm entirely aligned on that. We want to support our police, but we've seen citizens step up and play their role.
22: But that's not the role of a citizen, Hutchie. That should be a one in a year storyline. It's happening weekly now.
21: But it's
22: that we know of, let alone the ones we don't know of.
21: But we've been through this in the tobacco wars in the city, and we're now having to go through it on another front.
22: So this is the bikies again, is it? Coming into the...
21: Well, it's...
22: Is this the origins of this story?
21: It's not people of repute, is it?
18: So since he went with that, Pickers' pub has been firebombed. I think there's a correlation.
17: No.
18: I think there's a correlation.
17: The George.
18: The George. I think that there's something to sort of join the dots there.
17: You think that's a message?
18: I think it's a message to Craig that, hey, listen, just stay in your lane. Otherwise... So it sort of got me thinking, I thought I heard that somewhere before. Where have I heard this sort of chat? Because, I mean, what does he expect us to do? As the public, right? The hell are we going to do against a motorcycle gang? Made me think.
23: We'll try to find out what interstate they're exactly on. If you want to help law enforcement get up ahead of this thing, maybe create a civilian roadblock of sorts.
18: A civilian roadblock of sorts? The anchor man.
17: Hutchie went viral with that as well. Like, there was, the Herald Sun went big with his comments on it. So you think that was a message from the criminals to say?
18: I'm thinking, one, what the hell does Hutchie know about a real life, a normal average life anyway, right? If there's one person in our sphere that has no idea about a normal life, it's Hutchie, right? And then I started thinking, well, geez, what happens if they firebomb here, right? The only person I'm really at risk is the overnight crew, which is always Matty Donald, because he's never awake during the day. Every time I see him, he's asleep. Sometimes he's panelling. He does the IPL overnight at the moment. I'm worried about him in-house.
17: Yeah.
18: So that's my only concern.
17: A whole lot of confidence.
18: So I think we've just got to just pull Hutchie back a little bit with the...
17: All right, stay...
18: Just stay well away from the motorcycle gangs.
17: All right, okay. Let us know your thoughts.
18: Can you tell Jimmy, we get your text, mate. I probably can't read it out. So we've read it. We can't read it out.
17: Thanks, Jim. Thanks for your contribution to Fireball this morning.
18: Yep.
17: We'll get your say on the Chris Fagan whiteboard leak or the Brisbane Lions whiteboard leak a little bit later on. Big story over the weekend, of course. I've got some strong thoughts on that. All the footy news, our first thoughts, as well as Tom Morris live in the studio. He'll stick around for the agenda. It's time for the quick news break. Thanks to Macca's, Try McCafe's drink range. More Fireball next.

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2: 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Japan's Prime Minister has arrived in Australia for her first visit as leader as the two nations seek to shore up energy and defence ties. A cargo ship near the Strait of Hormuz has reportedly been attacked by multiple small craft as Iran makes a new peace proposal with the US. And the Reserve Bank Board meets tomorrow to discuss whether or not to change the cash rate. It currently sits at 4.1%. Coming up next, SEN Sport.
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2: Gold Coast and Sydney were yesterday's winners to see out round 8. The Suns downing the Giants 83-63 and the Swans holding off a gallant Melbourne by 17 points. In F1, Oscar Piastri has come in third at the Miami Grand Prix this morning behind McLaren teammate Lando Norris, Kimi Antonelli taking the chequered flag. And Man United has downed Liverpool 3-2 in the EPL.
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2: Melbourne's forecast, sunny at first with showers later, 20 the top, a shower at 2 and 18 for tomorrow, Tuesday, and showers increasing on Wednesday, 19. And don't miss Sports Day with Ken Hinckley, Jared Healy and Sam Edmund. Tonight from 6 on SEN.
7: Get programmed, JK. Okay, we're back on. Kingy was just doing a bit of a live read in the ad break. I think they've turned us back on, Kingy.
8: That was a good, nice and seamless.
7: Yeah, must have got back right on time. That was cutting it fine.
8: Just watching all microphones at the moment.
7: Yep. Okay. Hey, I've got a little adjustment to pick and stick later on.
8: As long as it's not the music, I don't care what you do.
7: The music will still play, but it's a new concept I thought up last night.
8: Stole from someone?
7: No, I didn't steal it. I was just having a think about how we can do pick and stick slightly differently. I'm obsessed with players playing right now that are potentially future Hall of Famers. I love the Hall of Fame. I think it's the greatest honour that you can get as a footballer. Clearly a legend is the greatest of that. I'm going to call it Hoff or Not. Instead of hot or not, I'm going to put some players to you, and you need to tell me pick and stick style whether they will be Hall of Famers or not.
8: Just a simple
7: yes or no.
8: There's no upside in that for me at all.
7: It's fireball. All right,
8: that's a shocking idea.
7: It's not at all. It's a very
8: speaking of Hall of Famers
7: interesting idea. Yeah,
8: what happened? I like that already. Speaking of Hall of Famers. There is one man that can, if he was an ice cream, he'd lick himself to death in this premises. There's one man who stands head and shoulders above the rest.
7: Yeah, only one.
8: Only one. I do love him. I find him very entertaining. Finds himself in a lot of spats and borderline violent sort of occasions upstairs.
7: Yeah. Have they sorted out? We'll get to
8: No, that. They haven't. HR is still involved.
7: Oh, no. We're
8: HR has a vested interest in SEN track, so it's a bit awkward. But anyway, now we bumped into Miles Fitzman.
9: I'm a sicko.
8: He's a sicko. On the way into the back from halftime at the Essendon, Tommy Morris is carrying a cricket bat in. What the hell is he doing with a cricket bat at 6:30?
7: Just after you get your Miles story, I'll tell you about something disgusting that he said to us the other day.
8: Anyway, Miles couldn't wait to tell me because we've been giving feedback to our boys, Gator Boy, how he went.
7: He had a lean couple of weeks.
8: He's had a couple of stinkers. He couldn't wait to tell me that he'd done this.
9: The one I'm really keen on is Wigmore at $51 and $9.50 the place for Philip Stokes.
8: It won at 50 right. bucks. So
7: he got lucky?
8: Well, he got lucky. It's not sort of... How long do you think it took him to tell me the fact that he had tipped a $51
7: horse? I reckon a minute after it crossed the finishing line.
8: Yeah, and just to further cement what my thoughts are of Miles and his self-congratulator status, he texted me yesterday at midday. Wigmore, $51. The audio has been sent to Sam, apparently. apparently. Like, come on, man. You did it yourself. As if it happened by accident. Apparently, that got sent through to Sammy. He said it.
7: Where is the triple agent? Can we confirm that? How that audio found its way into Sam's inbox would be of interest to me.
8: He's saying Miles is producer, but I don't believe that.
7: Miles told and demanded his producer to flick the email to... Just because his producer didn't have anything better to do on a Sunday night than cut up audio of Miles and send it through to Fireball.
8: You spent 12 hours with him on Saturday. The last thing you want is a phone call from him.
7: Yeah, disgusting. What do you want, speaking mate? Of disgusting, well, Tom Morris, we were sitting around just waiting to head on to the high-rating agenda setters the other night. Tom was making his debut, and he was talking about his cricket career, and I overheard a conversation that he didn't want me to hear, but he was telling the young fella.
8: You were listening in?
7: I was listening in, eavesdropping, because I was doing some prep. He said, I could have easily faced Cam Green and Josh Hazlewood. No, no,

0: Sports updates from Ream with over 80 years manufacturing right here in Australia. Of course, it's Australia's favourite. What's happening in the F1s?
1: Because unbelievable.
0: Speaking of boring.
1: No, not boring at the moment. We've got an Italian sensation, the teenager Kimi Antonelli. He wrapped up the his third consecutive Formula One Grand Prix victory. The Mercedes World Championship leader now won the chaotic. There was a bit of spearing off the track action last
0: night. Argy-bargy, was it?
1: Yeah, argy-bargy is a good way of putting it, in the Miami Grand Prix. He beat McLaren's Lando Norris. Oscar Piastri drove well to finish third after starting on the grid in seventh. They're just a bit slow, our boys. Oscar's a bit slow. He's been off the
0: pace. It's a fraction slow.
1: The car's a bit slow. He needs a bit more zhuzh.
0: He needs some advice from JK. The Boston Celtics have sensationally been eliminated from the NBA playoffs. I watched this yesterday by Philadelphia. They claimed a 109-100 Game 7 win in their Eastern Conference Series. Boston led the series 3-1 before Philly stormed back to win three games in a row. They've booked their second-round date with the New York Knicks. And not good news, the news that no one wanted on a Monday morning. We'll get a bit more info from Tom a little bit later on, but Max King.
1: Yeah. See, Max King will be sidelined for 5 to 6 weeks in the latest setback for the injury-plagued star forwards. A shame to see that he limped off the ground in a VFL clash against Carlton on Saturday, and scans, unfortunately, have confirmed a significant strain. Hey, a game you'll want to do pick and stick. I want to do nearest the pin. You know how our friends at Sportsbet put up our little fireball bets? I think there's an opportunity for them here. I want you to give me the quarter in which Max King kicks his next goal for St Kilda. I think we can frame a market on this.
0: Let me have a little bit of time to think about that. Our fireball multi got up on the weekend, didn't it?
1: No, I don't think so.
0: Oh, someone let us down? Because I didn't.
1: Someone went Mason Cox to kick a goal.
0: Wasn't Tim Gossage, was it?
1: It was our man out the back.
0: That's a disaster.
1: The reheater.
0: An absolute disaster. The sports update there was for Club Tokemoor, Australia's premier Murray River golfing destination. Talk to the golf package team today.
1: And maybe my leg didn't get up either. It's just doing
0: You all doubted Riley West. He got his two.
1: It was good.
0: Stunning clubhouse now open, and that was the scramble for Bunnings trade. On the other side of this, 1-300-736-736. Who needs to pull those socks up? Nice and hot. I got two people in my sights, two of them, two that need to pull their socks up. We'll get to that next.

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3: The Sydney and Boss is air checking, and Bohemian Rhapsody played in the show, which is about an 8-minute song. And Ralph's anger just grew and grew and grew the length of the song, because he thought it was about us time. And so at the end of the song, he went something like along the lines of, oh, that'd be right, buddy program directors, 8 minutes of song, you know, why would you do that to our program? And he just started attacking management on air a little bit. And they were listening. So we got summoned in. The prediction was we were going to be fired at that meeting. I slipped in and missed the firing meeting. I arrived 22 minutes late to be fired from Triple M. That's how bad that year was for me. I turned up panicking, got there, and just as I got there, Ralph was walking out of the meeting going, no, don't bother. It's all over.
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13: 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The number wonder down under for socks.
14: 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Of course, they're durable, comfy and built for the long run. Underworks are number one to down under for socks. Just a little bit of information has come across my desk as we get to pull up your socks. I mentioned Tom's confidence with his cricket ability. Walking around this morning with a cricket bat, told me he could face Nathan Lyon, Josh Hazlewood, Cam Green. Word reaches me that he was invited as a star player to go and help a local cricket club down at Bentley to help them avoid relegation, Kingy. And his stumps might still be cartwheeling at the moment. Tom Morris's stumps are still cartwheeling down the oval down there at Bentley, and the opposition absolutely gave it to him. So is his star signing to come and help Bentley avoid relegation? So don't worry about facing Josh Hazlewood or Nathan Lyon.
15: Who got him?
14: Give us a little. 0433 98 11 16. If any of the opposition players are listening to Fireball this morning, which I'm sure they are, let us know the details.
15: We'll put
14: We will put you straight live to it, straight through.
15: Because he came through with a bat, and I'm telling you now, it did not have one cherry on it.
14: No.
15: So this is said bat from the weekend, I think.
14: I think he's working on his technique. Do you think anyone need to pull their socks up?
15: Absolutely. Absolutely. Chris Fagan needs to pull his.
14: Chris Fagan?
15: Yeah. Not for the reasons that you think,
14: Okay.
15: So there was the photo that was put out on the weekend on Twitter. Sometimes you can be old, right, but you can't show people that you're old. He carried one of the largest A3-style printed tickets to get into Marvel you've ever seen in his little diary on Friday night to go and watch the Dockers versus the Dogs. And it was just screaming, old man. Now, Fakes, someone needs to look after you at the office there. If Danny Daly, I'm holding responsible for this. You can't sell your main man like this. You've got to get him some sort of digital knowledge. Sit him down, run him through.
14: What, his ticket to get in the ground?
15: It was huge. So right. He had those small diaries to write some notes, I think, on the game. I'll post it. I'll get Sammy to post it for you so you can have a look and you can have a laugh. Nothing to do with the whiteboard.
14: We'll get to that a little bit later.
15: Do you reckon that my error on the weekend would be in my strengths or my weaknesses? ILC.
14: Well, I thought about doing this for Fireball. I wanted to do a strengths and weaknesses for the Triple Agent, for JK, for yourself. But the idea had been stolen about 15 times before Monday, so I didn't want to reheat any suit. But I thought one of your weaknesses would have been you're no good off the beers.
15: Yeah. Well, it's only a limited viewing. It hasn't happened for long.
14: You're much.
15: I mean, when? How do you know? About 2.5 weeks. Well, who you got pulling your socks up?
14: All right, have a listen to Elliot Yeo after their loss to Richmond.
8: Confidence of the group at the moment is the feel sort of like they're in a little bit of a rut at the moment.
12: Jesus, that's a very, very. You know, that's a very extensive comment. A rut is probably not the right terms. I mean, I would have thought that intent was a lot better than the week before, and we've come up against some very, very good teams. But, you know, St Kilda is a good team as well, a lot of talent. But, you know, we've probably come up against, you know, four or five top four teams in early stages of the game. So I think a rut is a very, very, very blasé type of comment.
14: No, it's not, Elliot. It's not at all. I googled the definition of being in a rut. To be in a rut is to be stuck in a fixed, tedious and often unproductive pattern of behaviour or work. 88 losses in the last 100 games, 44 by 50 plus, 9 by 100 plus. That is definitely the definition of being in a rut, Elliot. And you've just been beaten by a rebuilding side who didn't have 16 of their best 22 out there at home. That is a rut, Elliot. Pull your socks up, son.
15: There are times to mount an argument and a fight, my God. But when you've just been beaten by Richmond on the road with the impediments that they've had over the last few weeks, there is no way you even consider fighting back to a journo. You just wear what comes.
14: Oh, and the West Australian...
15: Might be your strongest pull your socks up for the year.
14: Wow, I couldn't believe it. His reaction, the video does it more justice, actually, than just the audio. Like, he was actually shocked. It was a good question. I should credit the journalist, who I don't have his name in front of me, a good question, and Elliot's reaction was embarrassing. Underwork sports socks, durable, comfy, and built for the long run. Underwork's a number one to Down Under for socks. We'll get
15: that's
14: a few of yours.
15: I've just had a great tweet come in, a text
14: okay,
15: come
14: hold,
15: in.
14: Hold.
15: No, we'll I need get to get out there. Tom Morris, Miles Fitzner, and John Donohoe. Three blokes that licked themselves over their sporting abilities. 897. Strong. I like it.
14: Back after this on Fireball.

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0: Kane and Kingy.
1: Here's one for the Star Wars fans.
2: All right, May the 4th, Kingy. There's a lot of Star Wars nuts out there. I am not one of those. I don't think you are either, judging by...
1: Well, I've got no idea about
2: you needing some clarification of that live read that you just produced.
1: I don't know any of those people I just mentioned.
2: Mandalorian? Nah, I think that's a show.
1: I've got no idea about Star
2: Not,
1: Wars.
2: Not for you me, Star Wars. I told you that superhero movies are overrated, and Star Wars movies might be in the same category.
1: Hey, big show coming up. I've watched one.
2: On for, I don't think I have either. Maybe The Empire Strikes Back when I was a lot younger. But a big show coming up for you ballers out there. We have our first thoughts coming up next. Tom Morris, speaking of icy poles, is going to join us. We should be nicer. He's having a huge year, is Tom. He's going to join us with all the news. He'll stick around for the agenda. He's on fire. The Monday agenda, that is. Fireball feedback. And Freeze MND's Beck Danaher is going to join us as well. Looking forward to speaking to Beck. You can get involved with your first thoughts as well. We're here for Kogan, and we're also here for Chemist Warehouse. Mother's Day coming around this Sunday. So check out their Mother's Day fragrance sale on now. Our first thoughts next.
3: 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Good morning, I'm Nath Gardner with SEN News. We'll head to Sydney first, where a man is due to face court today, charged with murdering three family members and attempting to murder another relative. The bodies of a 65-year-old woman and a 25-year-old man were found at a Rosemeadow property in Sydney's southwest. A 64-year-old man found injured later died in hospital. A 32-year-old man was arrested at the house. Staying in Sydney, the Royal Commission into Anti-Semitism will begin hearing evidence from members of the Jewish community today. It comes 6 months on from the Bondi terrorist attack. In Melbourne, five people have been evacuated after their Caulfield North home was targeted by arsonists. Two cars were also torched. A crime scene has been established, with police reportedly investigating possible links with organised crime. In Brisbane, a 29-year-old man is facing attempted murder and dangerous driving charges after an alleged hit run in the city's Bayside. Police allege he drove his vehicle toward a 27-year-old man yesterday, hitting him before taking off. In South Australia, an announcement is expected this week that AFL's Gather Round will remain in the state for the next 3 years. Support for Labor is holding up, according to the latest Redbridge poll. Two-party preferred, Labor is sitting at 54% to the Coalition's 46, and One Nation support is slipping slightly. And King Charles and wife Camilla are back home after wrapping up their state visit to the US. Up next, sen.com.au sport.
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3: AFL's Round 8 is done and dusted, with the Suns for the first time since 2021 beating the Giants, getting up by 20 points. And the Swans held off a fast-finishing Demons to get up 131-114. Kimi Antonelli has won the Miami Grand Prix, Oscar Piastri third, and Jannik Sinner has won the Madrid Open, beating Alexander Zverev in straight sets.
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3: Melbourne's forecast, sunny at first with showers later, 20 the top, a shower at 2 and 18 for tomorrow, Tuesday, and showers increasing on Wednesday, 19. And don't miss Sports Day with Ken Hinckley, Jared Healy and Sam Edmund. Tonight from 6 on SEN.
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1: One. Good morning to you. 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Big show coming up. Tom Morris has been in the building nice and early. His stump's still cartwheeling down the highway as he went to a local club to help out, help them avoid relegation. That didn't work, so I want the full story and honest view from him when we get him on very shortly. The agenda's coming up. Fireball feedback. Your calls, 1-300-736-736. Right now, it's time for our first thoughts, as we do each and every Monday for Signet. 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The best analyst in football is always alongside of me, David Kingsley's name. Kingy, where do your first thoughts lie this morning?
2: Well, I'm only going on Jay Clark's report last night that Brad Scott's next 6 weeks are the most critical 6 weeks of his coaching tenure. Two tough opponents in the next couple of weeks, and then it really opens up with four winnable games. So I think they've got the West Coast, Carlton, Richmond, and possibly the Kangaroos. I could double-check that. On the back of that and what we're seeing at Carlton, when do you know you're just killing time as a footy club, and how do you handle it? Because I think it's one of the great problems that we have in our code. Mm. Is the wasting of time. I thought Melbourne's handling of the CEO last week, not our man, purge, move on, get going again, was brilliant. And you don't have the long goodbye or that dead period of the season where you're just wasting games. It's going to be a very interesting and intriguing conversation. I was going to say fascinating. Towards the back half of the year, if they've made those decisions already.
1: So I feel like Michael Voss is a bit more pressing than Brad. You may disagree with that at the moment, with just the way that it is unfolding there. That's sort of the way it feels to me.
2: Yep.
1: And I was watching you and your comments on Saturday night as the Carlton fans streamed towards the exit.
2: Mm.
1: And then you sort of said, well, when it becomes bigger than just the on-field stuff and the issues that are there for us all to see that we've all been discussing for all of the year, when the fans start to turn and look, maybe that happened a month ago, maybe that happened 6 weeks ago at the Blues, but when the vision of them streaming out of the exits, it's awful for the club. So when that starts to happen, then you think, oh, okay, does the club need to act a little bit sooner? Look, as I said 2 weeks ago, I wouldn't be shocked, unfortunately, whatever day it happens for Michael Voss. The broader discussion is around what do you do with their list? Like, can they have a new coach come in like Stephen King has done and reset the place and be a lot more competitive instantly? That's the question. So they've got pick three. As it sits right now, the Curnow picks that they've got, they've also got pick 18, which they got from Sydney. This is just the way that it sits right now. I know that that's going to change. Wietering, Cripps are a large discussion around what they do with their Cripps looks done to me. And I know that may just be the weight of what he's been having to deal with for a long period of time. But what do you do with their list? Can a new coach come in, fresh mindset, fresh attitude, some significant list changes, and then get them doing what Melbourne has done this year or not? Is it more broken than that, their list?
2: Well, I spoke last night. I reckon they've got the holy trinity of ineptness. They've got lack of leadership, lack of effort, lack of structure.
1: Mm.
2: And we showed some vision. I know you didn't get a chance. It was on late last night, first crack.
1: Yeah, I'll catch up on it today.
2: Then I spoke about those that are responsible. I don't necessarily just hold Michael Voss to task on this. I think their leaders get away with murder.
1: Yeah.
2: They just, you know, there's always a moment in a game where you can stand up for the rot. You can stop the rot. You can actually lay a big tackle, create a physical confrontation, or you can a big spoil. It's usually a defensive action, or you can do the offensive stuff, which they're pretty gifted at, right? So if you can't do it with a moment, you need to do it with a positive, proactive piece of play. They don't get any of that from any of their next wave of leaders. They had 13 guys that had played 100-plus games on Saturday, and not one of them did anything to shift the course of that game mid-third quarter. If Dennis Pagan was coaching Carlton, he would have called them a bunch of wildebeests. They just gave up. They laid down and said, "Got me, I'm gone," and they were mauled. So I feel for Vossi. If the new and the question I had for you, the new coach walking in was my discussion last night.
1: Okay.
2: I'm going Malcolm Blight style. I've seen enough of some of their players to say he's not. I don't want him teaching Harry Dean. I don't want him teaching Jagger Smith. And then we're going to get a whole host of these new kids. They're going to be high picks.
1: You've had Wiedering in your sights for a couple of weeks.
2: I think he plays for himself. He plays selfish footy. We've highlighted this over the last couple of years. If you put him on a gun, he'll get the job done. Like, he can seriously play. But in terms of getting across and helping the others survive, there's an uncontested mark at the top of the goal square from TDK where there were six Carlton defenders, including Wiedering. And nothing happens because everyone worries about their own backyard. I don't care if we lose, my man's not kicking a goal. And that's an awful mindset. So, and that's been the case for a while. I think a Malcolm Blight style, get him out, get what you can for him. I want a first rounder and a second rounder for Wiedering. Let's do the right thing by Paddy Cripps. Let's send him back to Perth and get what we can for him. But let's let him go and, you know, purge this constant psychological trauma we give this guy. And then if you want to make a decision on a couple of the others, you might get something for them, you might not. But they've got to have a big shift.
1: What's the legacy of Patrick Cripps?
2: Nah, superstar. I think he's been a beauty. I think he's really harshly judged. When the game stops, there's not many better.
1: Yeah. So that's the majority view, I think, and so well admired and respected for the way that he's gone about it. But what will his legacy be in 10 years' time as a leader? He's played in four finals.
2: Yeah, not his fault though, is it?
1: Is it? Well, that's the question. Is it not his fault, or do we just say it's not his fault? Why is it not his fault? Four finals as the superstar of this club. Yep, individually, no worries. 205 Brownlow medal votes, for goodness sake. He's played. It's about winning. He's played in four finals in the whole of his career. He's 31 now. Look, he's clearly well past his best. But how will Carlton fans remember Patrick Cripps is the question.
2: No, I think he's. I've never seen a player have his deficiencies highlighted as regularly as Paddy Cripps does.
1: So you think?
2: One review show that doesn't show him being beaten on the spread. Not one review show. Name me another player we've done that about in the history of the game.
1: So you think there's been more scrutiny on Cripps and you think it's been unfair? Because I think he's been lauded myself.
2: Yeah, I think. Yeah, go. Keep going.
1: Rarely have we ever criticised Patrick Cripps for obvious reasons.
2: I don't agree with that.
1: Okay.
2: I think he would have been critiqued 20 times in the last 18 months about what he can't do. And we all know he can't spread. But the minute the game stops, good luck beating him in a clearance. And that's still the case this year. His clearance numbers and contest stuff still pretty strong. But the game, Greg Swan's changed the game. It's gone away from Paddy Cripps. The game's now, there's never been less stoppages and never been less ability to catch up with the game again for a slow player. So now I think he'll be remembered quite fondly by Carlton people. It's just because you're there at the wrong stage or the wrong era, it's not all your fault.
1: No, I'm not saying it's not all his fault, but when you look at the majority of his, like you look at his body of work in 10 years' time, you go, well, amazing individually, couldn't be better, Hall of Fame, all of that, but you've played in two winning finals, and it's I think it's an interesting discussion.
2: How did he play in those finals?
1: He probably played. I'd have to go back and look at the numbers, but rarely did he play poorly.
2: Yeah.
1: Like he doesn't have many poor games. But as a leader of this footy club, there's a lot of, I don't know, how demanding has he been on this group? I see a lot of sort of smiles with Cripp, right? I never really see him be demanding of his teammates. I never really have. I've never seen him be not accepting of what they have delivered for so long. Now, maybe it's a situation like, maybe Dustin Martin might have been the same at Richmond, but they brought in others to help him. Maybe Carlton never supported Patrick Cripps with the defensive runners, the high half forwards that can cover for his weaknesses and just let him be the star of it. Maybe that's unfair of me to even raise that because he hasn't been helped. But it's an interesting one for his legacy, because it's about winning. It's about winning finals, about winning premierships. And through the whole of his career, he's played in two winning finals.
2: So, yeah, so you're of the belief that the team success is a major
1: dictates factor. Dictates your legacy. I think
2: so. You think
1: so.
2: It does?
1: I think so. Like, I think it has to, doesn't
2: it? It's going to put a line through a lot of players.
1: But the ones that we revere, like Dangerfield for a time there, hadn't played in a grand final. He played in, I don't know, six or seven prelims. And it was always a discussion around, well, is he going to get there? How does this affect his leg? Now it's complete. No worries. But I think the players that we admire the most are those that have done it on the biggest stage. Largely on, look, Hodge, Selwood, Cochin. These are the guys that we revere in this game. If you haven't done it, if you haven't been in the position to do it, then I think it's worthy of a discussion.
2: So if you haven't won a flag, that's the big first.
1: No, it's not even, it hasn't even got close.
2: They were five goals up a good time. That's as far as it's. Mm. I think it's a high bar to hold him responsible for all of that.
1: I'm not holding him responsible for all of that.
2: You sort of are, though.
1: The only question I'm asking is, what is his legacy at Carlton going to be as a player?
2: I think Carlton,
1: you have to put that into consideration.
2: Yeah. I've got no doubt he'll be in your pick and stick later.
1: No, he's in the Hall of Fame.
2: Well, there's the legacy, isn't it?
1: Yeah, he's individually in the Hall of Fame. No worries. I'm more talking about what his legacy amongst Blues fans, who I think largely love him and admire him.
2: The easy thing for Paddy Cripps to do would have been to leave and go and chase that personal stamp, that tattoo, which others have done, and we just sort of dust over that. Yeah, is he a better Carlton man for having stayed through this period? Or is he poorer for it?
1: That's the question we're asking this morning. So really aggressive Malcolm Blight style, send Cripps back home, Wiedering gone.
2: These are the rules. This is how I'm going to coach. This is how we're going to play. If you want to talk to me about you can't live this and be this, we will organise a way
1: to
2: get you out.
1: Does that work anymore? Like, is there that style of coach anymore? Like Malcolm, so we see it's very, very friendly. It's very relationship driven. It's
2: Stephen
1: very
2: King.
1: Player driven. Do you think
2: Stephen King, happy for Oliver to go, happy for Petrarca to go. And you know what, Stephen May, this is not working out for either of us.
1: Mm.
2: Thanks, but no thanks.
1: But they were going to keep Stephen May until
2: the
1: later
2: He wasn't going to play. He wasn't part of their back six.
1: Yeah.
2: So I think you can have those honest conversations at the right time of the year, and change the culture of what hasn't worked for 20 years.
1: So is that a Longmire or is that a younger coach? Like Longmire, I think, could go in there and go, phew, gee, I'm listening to this guy. When this guy talks, I'm listening. But the coach that's been there before sometimes doesn't have the success as a young new coach coming in, not to say that they always have success either, but what's the right type to get in at the Blues?
2: So if you're going for a job interview, this is where we were chatting off air, and you're a first-time coach and you walked into the interview and you're thinking, if I tell these guys we can play finals next year, am I more likely to get the job?
1: Yeah.
2: Or if I tell them, he's got to go, this is the honest truth of this list, which may be in line with Graham Wright's thought process, which we have no idea on, is that more likely to get me the job? So I'm of the belief that absolute honesty about this list is what they need.
1: Mm.
2: Charlie Curnow last year, who is it this year? It'll be someone. I need a kickstart.
1: All right, 1-300-736-736. Spent an extended time on the Blues there, but they're clearly the biggest topic. They're the team that will lead Kingy Show last night and the Monday shows tonight. Plenty of other footy on the agenda as well. 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
1: Strong feedback off the text on our discussion around the Blues. And Paddy Cripps, thanks for sending all of those through. This is our first thoughts as we continue with those. Kingy, what else is on your agenda?
2: What else have we got? Oh, we got plenty. Have we seen another skinny Sean?
1: Tell me more.
2: Max Heath.
1: Oh, he was good, wasn't he?
2: Well, I saw him at St Kilda a couple of years ago in a practice match against the Bombers. I remember doing the game. It was one of those early February games or mid-Feb games. And I thought, what's going on here? Why? I was actually hoping they'd play, can't think of his name now, the left footer. He played a bit of...
1: Adams.
2: No, the Saints. It'll come to me in a sec. Keeler. Is it Isaac Keeler? Yeah.
1: Yep.
2: I'm just being very careful with who I mention these days and just taking my time for those names come to me, Cornsy. I was hoping they'd play him one this occasion. They didn't. They went with Max Heath in the ruck. And he just looked really heavy and slow. And I thought, he's no chance of making it. Well, since he's gone to Melbourne, obviously he would have been a work in progress at St Kilda. His body shape has totally changed.
1: Mm.
2: He just looks rock hard fit. And to see him jump against Grundy, that was a great battle yesterday. Yeah, Grundy took the honours, no doubt. He beat Max and both the Maxes, Heath and Gorn. But to see this young man just stake a claim for an AFL career, he looks like a really promising player.
1: Some of his tap work at the centre bounce, I thought, stood out. And the beauty of it, I've been asking a question for ages, what's life look like after Gorn from a leadership point of view and also from a ruck point of view? And can this give Max an extra couple of years? He went forward, he kicked a couple of goals. He's not a natural forward, Max Gorn, but if it can save his legs for late in games and also extend his career with five on the bench, this is a good move. And they got him for nothing. I think it was a fourth round pick as well. So I wouldn't mind staying on that game with Roses, who I know you highlighted last week in terms of his ranking
2: Hoyne put him on the lights
1: as the second highest rated small forward behind Nick Watson. And he's kicked five in the first half. He's kicked seven for the game. I was like, gee, with that, what did they give up for this guy, Gold Coast? And it was nothing. It was like a bag of chips, really, what Sydney gave up to get him and how important that could be. And then I look at Gold Coast and their lack of small forwards. So if you're looking at their smalls, would you say, like, with their goal kickers, Gold Coast, so King's got 28, Petrarca 12, Long I'm not counting as a small forward. He doesn't quite play that role. Reed... Humphrey with six goals, he's not really a small... They're probably their only small forward is Lombard, who's kicked four goals. Roses has got 13. Is this going to cost Gold Coast a shot at the premiership with this trade? And did they know what they had with Roses?
2: It's a hard one, isn't it? He's 24. It is. He's played just short of 60 games. Like, you're seeing him just become... You know, you're probably seeing his ceiling at AFL level. In a different system that probably works for him more than the Gold Coast system, to be fair.
1: Yep.
2: And they have that much talent. These sorts of guys get pushed to the side, the Holman, Rosas types. They get moved out. I don't have the answer to that. Would he be a different player at the Suns? We wouldn't see this at the Suns.
1: Well, we've seen him. You're right. We've seen him at the Suns. Like, but the
2: not
1: most
2: do this.
1: No, at all. So they... Did they write him off too quickly? Should they have been more patient with him? Did they know what they had? Did they have the right role for him? These are all the questions. But I'm looking, they're desperately in need of a small forward, Gold Coast. They've got one who's kicked four goals and the rest are mediums and talls. And then they've got Roses kicking five and a half and seven for the game. And you go, I hope that doesn't come back to bite them on a prelim final.
2: Well, it's one of those roles that when you haven't got it, it stands out like, you know, I won't say what it stands out like because I'll get in trouble again.
1: You get in trouble with level five.
2: When did...
1: Do you know what I found out during the week?
2: What's that?
1: There's another level above level five.
2: What do you mean?
1: Like...
2: Hang on a sec. I feel like we haven't maxed out yet. We've got some growth.
1: Well, that's my point.
2: Right.
1: Not literally another level, but there's another step. So if
2: another level of management,
1: yes, that progresses you above level five,
2: and mate, let's watch us get loose now. So where do they hide these people?
1: We haven't even scratched the surface.
2: What are their names? Do we know?
1: And I don't want to put a name to it. Do you know their names? Yes.
2: Male or female?
1: I had a chat to this level, a friendly, very friendly
2: male
1: lovely,
2: or female,
1: and they said,
2: I think it's narrowed down a little.
1: It's always good if you don't hear from me. So that was,
2: How come this didn't come up at six? Why are you hearing from this person first?
1: No, just ran into this person. Anyway, so we're going okay.
2: Initials? Initials?
1: You want to speak about Brisbane?
2: Any initials?
1: Kingy, you want to speak about Brisbane?
2: Above Hutchie.
1: You're mad cuddler. I don't think it's above, just below. Above level five, just below Hutchie, I think.
2: I'm going to have to follow that up. Brisbane look a little bit bored with footy at the moment, don't they? And when they want to flex, it's game to bed in 15 minutes. Mm. What they did on the weekend, they just had fun. They were like a cat toying with a mouse for about 100 minutes. Kicked the ball around, played a bit of uncontested footy. They can't defend. Let's just have some fun here.
1: How much talent they got. All of a sudden, Wilmot just gets his 32 and he's bombing them from outside 50. Like, Lohman's probably going at 60% of his...
2: He dropped more than he took, Lohman.
1: I know. Rayner's the same. Like, you've spoken about him. Logan Morris is a freak. There's just talent coming everywhere.
2: So they got Carlton this Friday night.
1: I think that's your
2: game, isn't it?
1: That'll be a 7 game, not my game. But,
2: Sorry, I thought you were part of the fraternity over there. What are you?
1: We're always on Friday night. What do you mean?
2: There's a couple of games, Friday night. Two games again.
1: Yeah, there's one in Adelaide as well. But I would think that that would be the main one.
2: On the Brisbane whiteboard fiasco.
1: Well, can I get to that on the other side of this? Because I do want to come off the long run here.
2: All right. Well, a really quick one. Have you readdressed your St Kilda percentage discussion?
1: Well, they've beaten West Coast and Carlton.
2: Oh, so like now that, it doesn't matter.
1: Well, that's a combined 3 wins team. Like, come back to me.
2: It's just a question. They were 90% when you mentioned it. Now they're about 115.
1: Well done.
2: And you said the greatest indicator is percentage?
1: No, he said if you take win-loss out of it, we've improved. And I said, let's take win-loss out of it. And they hadn't improved.
2: So, but have they now? Now they're on 115%?
1: You would hope that they'd be beating two teams.
2: Listening. He's a closet baller.
1: You would hope that they would be beating two teams. Even they would admit that
2: it might
1: combine.
2: So does percentage matter now?
1: 3 games for the year. So just...
2: Does percentage matter now is what I'm asking.
1: All these St Kilda clowns tweeting me on the week. I said, well done. You know how much restraint that took me not to reply?
2: I was disappointed.
1: Well done.
2: I was disappointed.
1: Well done, you idiots.
2: Keep going with it, guys.
1: West Coast and
2: You'll
1: Carlton.
2: Break him. You'll break
1: well
2: him.
1: Well done. I was so pleased with myself. Great. That's growth from me.
2: Well, disappointingly so. Since you've spoken to whoever it is, Voldemort upstairs. Who's the one we can't mention? Is it Dumbledore or Voldemort? Voldemort, yeah.
1: Well, that'd be a good name, actually, for the next level. All right, we'll speak about Whiteboard Gate on the other side of this.
0: It's Tom Boyd here. 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
0: 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By Signet AFL Powerbanks, making SEN News headlines. 6 months on from the Bondi terrorist attack, the Royal Commission on Anti-Semitism and Social Cohesion will host its first block of public hearings in Sydney today. Japan's Prime Minister has arrived in Australia for her first visit as leader as the two nations seek to shore up energy and defence ties. A cargo ship near the Strait of Hormuz has reportedly been attacked by multiple small craft as Iran makes a new peace proposal with the US. And the Reserve Bank Board meets tomorrow to discuss whether or not to change the cash rate. It currently sits at 4.1%. Coming up next, SEN Sport.
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0: AFL's round 8 is done and dusted, with the Suns for the first time since 2021 beating the Giants, getting up by 20 points. And the Swans held off a fast-finishing Demons to get up 131-114. Kimi Antonelli has won the Miami Grand Prix, Oscar Piastri third, and Yannick Sinner has won the Madrid Open, beating Alexander Zverev in straight sets.
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0: Melbourne's forecast, sunny at first with showers later, 20 the top, a shower at 2 and 18 for tomorrow, Tuesday, and showers increasing on Wednesday, 19. And don't miss Sports Day with Ken Hinckley, Jared Healy and Sam Edmund, tonight from 6 on SEN.
1: Coming up, a new concept for Kingy, a version of Pick and Stick.
2: I don't like it.
1: I love it.
2: I don't like it.
1: Hoff or not, a little bit later on. Firstly, off as we off. Continue our first thoughts for Host Plus, that's a plus. Chris Fagan, when asked about the whiteboard leak, which did the rounds over the weekend.
8: What I'll probably say is I'm not going to comment about what was written on that whiteboard, because from our perspective, it's private information. You know, somebody illegally took photos of information that was on a whiteboard and then decided to make a hero of themselves and put it out in the public domain. I reckon it's a little unfair when it's your workplace and it's what you do every day, and it's information that we keep internal, and we've been doing it for 9 years. We've been writing the strengths and vulnerabilities of opposition players up on a whiteboard. I'm not going to comment on isolated things that were written on it. I can promise you, though, that nothing was written up there that there was anything sinister in mind or degrading in mind at all.
1: I loved it. I loved a little bit of fire from Chris Fagan. I think he handled it magnificently. I know there's been some criticisms of that and that response, but I don't think you could have handled that any better. I don't think they've got anything to hide. And anyone that has criticised this, the only criticisms that I've seen have come from people that haven't been involved in team environments. I just think it's one of the great overreactions that I've seen from some people. Most have said non-story. I don't think it's a non-story. I think it's a story. I think it's definitely an interesting story. Is it an error?
2: It's an error from Brisbane. 100% it's an error.
1: For not wiping the board. Is that the error?
2: For not covering your own tracks. I mean, that's an error. It won't happen again, put it that way.
1: Well, you wouldn't expect someone to be shown through an area where there is IP on the board.
2: If you leave things written on a whiteboard, isn't it?
1: Yeah, so it's a slight error to not rub the information off the board is the only error, really. And the questions around prior, like, people tell me I'm batting above my average every day. I take it as a compliment. Like, it's an actual compliment. To think that was anything disrespectful with that is one of the greatest reaches I've seen. And
2: what if it was in the weaknesses section? Are we arguing columns now?
1: No, I just think...
2: What if it was?
1: We're splitting hairs.
2: No, we're not. I'm asking you the question. If it was in a different column, would it be a story?
1: I don't think so. Because it could have been the same. It could have been the same meaning, just in a different column. Like, you could have said that's his weakness or strength. So I just don't think there was anything offensive whatsoever. He hasn't taken offence to it. She hasn't taken offence to it. There was no offence intended. And to think that you would criticise them for that, for information that shouldn't have become public, is a big reach, is what I'll say.
2: I just think it's an error. It's an error. And you'd have to say, look, we made an error. We should have covered that. We should have wiped it off. It shouldn't be available for people to see at any point. So you have to just own that. It's not a hanging offence, but it's an error.
1: Yeah, I don't know. I don't think you're going to have... You're not going to expect people to be walking through taking photos of your facility like that.
2: Yeah, but you can't leave yourself vulnerable to these sorts of things. If I just can't write on a whiteboard out here today, in the SEN foyer and say, that's my workplace, and you can't. You shouldn't be taking a photo. That is my workplace.
1: Yeah, but you're not expecting, you know, people are going to be walking through there. You're not expecting people
2: It's a footy club.
1: Well, so what if in the internal meeting room there was some information left on a board and someone broke into that area and then has taken a photo and shared it everywhere? Is that an error because they didn't wipe it off the board, or would they just think this is IP, private information that shouldn't get out there? Or
2: breaking in is different.
1: Is it?
2: Well, of course it is. Of course it is. They've had people through their facility. They are aware of people coming into
1: their
2: facility.
1: They've done it for 9 years, and this is the first time it's ever happened.
2: I get it. So just put your hand up and say, small error, no drama, we move on.
1: Yeah, so let's not question their culture over this. Like, their culture is winning games of footy. And I would be pretty happy with Brisbane's culture at the moment.
2: Yeah, no, I don't know of anyone that went in their culture.
1: Who did?

0: What's the truth? What do I believe in? Mm. There's two sides to this. I mean, you can completely dismiss it, right, if you're Essendon. Or you can say, hey, Kyle, this is what they think of you. Hey, Zach, this is what the best team in the comp think of you. And this is that, why they play you the way they do. Yeah, and when we show vision, when we show vision of you standing in the middle of the ground, everyone else having a man except for you, this is what they're talking about. So you can just disregard it as nonsense and it shouldn't have got out. Or you can say, hey, maybe I do have a problem here. I reckon Brad's got to be using this to his benefit.
1: Yeah, that's more the angle. I think that's the right angle to take on this, more so than stretching and reaching for anything that is not there. If you're looking for music, Bunnings Tradio is on the DAB Plus and the SEN app. Essentially, it's a work site playlist for tradies. You can get involved on the Mimosa Homes open line, 1300 736 736. Story or non-story, let us know. Also, the Biggest Loser from the weekend is next.

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2: Oh, boy, he has smashed that into the second tier.
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1: 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All thanks to Henley Holmes. 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
7: 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Despite Elliot Yeo thinking that the Eagles are not in a rut, he was shocked at the question. Paddy Sweeney was the journalist, so well done for that question. The Eagles were the biggest loser over the weekend, Kingy. They took on Richmond, who hadn't won a game, with 16 when you add Dion Prestia of probably their pretty important players out at home, and you lose, you are the biggest loser. Any other nominees, you think, in that over the weekend?
8: Well, that's a strong one, isn't it?
7: Hard to beat that.
8: Yeah. Well, I think Vossi again to be in the same position up at halftime, and to be fair, they played some pretty good footy in the second quarter. They looked like they'd broken the shackles of the pressure that was on them as a club, and now they're playing with some freedom, and yeah, just not to be. But what does it do for the West Coast situation? Does it make any difference, or everyone's too, in my opinion, too quick to say, oh no, they're rebuilding, they'll be right. Yeah, hang on a minute. They're playing Richmond, who have got all these injuries, on the road. So they're at home in front of their own fan base. They got the 20-year reunion. Everything was aimed around this weekend because this was going to be a win. We were going to celebrate these guys with a win. They didn't do it against the Sydney Swans. They did it against Richmond. That wasn't by accident, right? So I look at it and I say, no, the whole club set this up. And you just had to find a way. The kid went crazy in the first half.
7: He did.
8: What did he have, 18 and two goals in a half? That just should have been stamped.
7: What's coming up for our West Coast
8: Eagles? You
7: don't agree?
8: You didn't really give me much there.
7: You're
8: saving something for the agenda setters, are you? I'd sometimes know when you're...
7: Well, what are you suggesting? Sack the coach already? Sack the coach.
8: How about performance? How about not play to keep your job, just, but do the job?
7: It's just ho-hum. It's just the same. It's just the same stuff. I get bored of talking about the Eagles. What do you do?
8: All right.
7: Melbourne, the Giants, Collingwood, Essendon, Port Adelaide, North. So there's some opportunities against Essendon and North before they have their bye, but he's got one more year after this. There would need to be significant improvement next year. I know that's a long way away with a lot of footy left to play this year, but does he feel like the guy to me? Probably not. I don't think I'm with Trent Cotchin that Andrew McWalter is going to be their next premiership coach. I'm not 100% certain like Trent is, so I think the jury is out on that one.
8: It's a bit of a way off, isn't it?
7: It's a fair way off. You got something for us?
8: Drive for show, putt for dough for your golf clearance outlet. We beat everyone's prices. Now, my man, Jamara Ugelhagen, kicked 3 goals, 1 yesterday, and there's some signs. There's more than signs of life. This kid is already their second best forward. And is going to be a significant member of their push in the back half of the season. I'm wrapped for him. I'm really happy that they're seeing this so early. Do you agree?
7: Not yet. I need to see a lot more. I'm not sold.
8: No, you have to be soul, but you're happy.
7: No, you asked me if I agree. Yeah, I'm happy for him. It's great to see him back. I like to see all the talented players playing, but I'm not sold that he's going to be a significant piece of the puzzle yet.
8: Pick and stick, please. Jamara Ugle-Hagan or Jed Walter?
7: Jed Walter for me at this stage.
8: Jamara Ugle-Hagan or Ethan Reed?
7: Ethan Reed at this stage.
8: Oh, my God. Jamara Ugle-Hagan or Caminiti?
7: Jamara.
8: I just wanted to hear. I just need to
7: You just keep going until we went down the line.
8: I just wanted one.
7: Jamara or Toby Murray? Golf clearance outlet, golfs. Oh, we lost that. All right, that was the biggest loser. It's time for this.
9: SEN is your home of sport in 2026. 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Monday night, tune in to The First Serve with Brett Phillips to recap all the action from the world of tennis. Catch The New Ball with Tom Morris and Bharat Sundaresan every Tuesday night, so you never miss the biggest stories from the cricket world. And soccer fans can catch Gloves Off with Mark Bosnich every Wednesday night. 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
7: We just won't have time to get to that right now, but we will do it a little bit later on for Pullman on the Park, of course. Now, your suite at Pullman the Park has caught everyone's attention.
8: I've shown everyone that walks within 5 metres of me how good the Pullman suite is. And I did let Glenn know that you were very unhappy that you'd only been to level 11.
7: I'd
8: been to level 19. I had a couple of people tell me they've also stayed in that suite on the weekend.
7: Really?
8: One club representative who was very happy with himself to have been in that facility. The reason, Glenn, come back to me as to why you didn't get that when you had your family in town was the Prime Minister was in that suite. I said you should have given him the arse for Cornsy.
7: Surely I take precedence
8: I said, come
7: my
8: on,
7: my goodness.
8: Are you with him or us?
7: Exactly. Are you a baller
8: What's
7: or not?
8: What's he done for you?
7: Albo's not a baller, is he?
8: So you've got to keep your eyes up, mate. When you stay at the Pullman, you've got to keep your eyes up. You could have seen the great man.
7: I know.
8: Well, not that he's a great man.
7: I didn't see him.
8: The title's great.
7: Too busy being wined and dined by Will Powell and the Gold Coast Suns Big show still to come. Large last hour. We will get to Hoff or not. I'm going to put Kingy under the griller. We're here for Kogan. 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And for Chemist Warehouse, RSN and SEN track listeners, you're off to Giddy Up with Gareth Hall. So if you want to hear any of our soup reheated, that's the place to be.
8: Or Miles has sent them some audio as well. He backed the 50-1 on the weekend.
7: It's in their inbox. For everyone else, stick around for a big last hour. Tom Morris on Fireball with his thoughts.
8: Where's your bat?
7: And the agenda next.
16: 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By Signet AFL Power Banks. Good morning. I'm Nate Gardner with SEN News. It's been a busy period for police and emergency services in Melbourne, with three crime scenes currently in place. It's after overnight firebombings in Caulfield North, Tullamarine and Paran. Popular nightclub Electric Bar on Chapel Street has become the latest licensed venue in Melbourne to be hit, with police investigating possible links to organised crime. The full impact of the fuel crisis is yet to come, according to experts. The last of the oil that came out of the Strait of Hormuz before the blockade has arrived at refineries in Asia. A national security consultant, John Blackburn, says the impacts of the 20% loss of global shipments will begin to take effect soon.
0: And you're going to have 100% of the world's demand trying to take what they can out of the 80% supply. So over this next month, we'll start to see the effects of that and it'll roll on.
16: Beginning today, the Royal Commission into Anti-Semitism and Social Cohesion's first public hearing is being heard in Sydney. It's in light of last year's Bondi terrorist attack and follows the release of an interim report last week handing down 14 recommendations to bolster our national security and counter-terrorism responses. Iran's foreign ministry says it's reviewing a response from the US to its 14-point peace proposal to end the Middle East conflict. And heart health is in the spotlight this week for National Heart Week, with Australians being urged to book a date with their GP to check the health of our body's most vital organ. Up next, sen.com.au sport.
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16: It's a podium finish for Oscar Piastri at the Miami Grand Prix, taking third spot behind McLaren teammate Lando Norris. The Aussie driver speaking straight after finishing.
2: This weekend we showed that if we get track position, we can hang on to things well. We were close in Japan, but we've definitely taken a step forward, and hopefully in Canada we can take another step forward again.
16: Teenage sensation Kimi Antonelli was first.
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16: Melbourne's forecast, sunny at first with showers later, 20 the top, a shower at 2 and 18 for tomorrow, Tuesday, and showers increasing on Wednesday, 19. And don't miss Sports Day with Ken Hinckley, Jared Healy and Sam Edmund, tonight from 6 on SEN.
6: Fireball.
29: Kane and King.
7: Extra virgin olive oil grown, harvested and first cold pressed in northern Victoria. Tom Morris, is it true that your stumps as a gun for hire are still cartwheeling down the highway somewhere near Bentley?
8: Is that right?
9: What are you talking about?
8: Someone texted us, text Cornsey, that you did a sort of a fill-in job
9: yep.
8: for, for a small fee.
6: Yeah.
8: And didn't perform.
9: Well, this would have been 6 or 7 years ago. I played at Bentley A&A.
8: That's a long time ago.
9: Yeah, made some runs, got out a couple of times. That's what happens.
8: Yeah.
9: Oh, there was one particular game where I got my stump went cartwheeling the whole way back down the ground. I got clean bowled. I got absolutely cleaned up.
10: The person who sent me it sort of made it sound like it was sort of in the last couple of weeks. Yeah.
9: No, it was 2018. I was there with Matthew Lloyd.
8: 2018. Yeah, my God. Who sent you that?
9: I'd like to think I've tightened up my defence since then.
8: Mention that person, please, because that is awful. He's walked in today with the best looking cricket bat you've ever seen, the Duncan Fernley.
9: Oh, look at this.
8: Great. Have a look at that.
9: Alan Border and Botham. What do you like about it, Kingy?
8: Well, you told me the grain. It's all about the grain.
9: Yeah, the narrowness and the straightness of the grains.
8: Yeah.
9: Look at that. Anyway, right up Kane's alley, I can tell.
10: Save this sort of rubbish for the new ball, please. Let's talk about some footy. Where do you want to start?
9: Which is tomorrow night.
8: We're trying to get him on board as a sponsor, Cornsy. So just totally, you'll hear from level 5.5 in a minute.
9: Beautiful bats. Duncan Fernley, look them up.
8: What do you got?
9: So Sam Berry had an amazing showdown. He was player of the, what do you call it? He was the showdown medalist.
10: Showdown medalist.
9: And common wisdom around the AFL is that he's out of contract at the end of the year. But he's actually not. He hit a trigger last year to extend for 2027. So he re-signed in August 2024 for 2025 and 2026. It was a fairly easy games trigger that he had to hit. He actually hit it last year. So whatever the trigger was, it was 19 or fewer games. So he's locked in at the Crows for 2027.
10: That's a blow for
8: him. It's a shocking result for him. It's a low trigger, usually with a low financial reward.
10: Terrible result for Sam.
8: Shocking result.
9: Oh. Anyway, so all the clubs that are hunting him, look elsewhere, unless you want to do a trade for him.
8: And he's looking for a new manager.
9: He's staying.
10: Andrew Dillon's hits and misses?
9: So this is a task that Ashley Brown has set me for the footy record this week to write 1,500 words on Andrew Dillon's hits and misses so far as CEO. And I thought it might be a good radio topic, Kane and Kingy.
8: Hang on a minute.
10: Sure?
8: He's basically getting the people to do his job.
9: I will write it. And so I'll take busy. The good of the bad.
8: Yes. Do your own work.
9: What I'm trying to do is pump up the AFL record and get your thoughts. What's the first thing that comes to your mind, Kingy, when I say an Andrew Dillon hit or miss?
8: The fixture.
9: Is a miss?
8: A huge miss.
9: Yep.
8: And they've already made correction there. I'm preempting this draft debacle.
9: Yep.
8: This will be a...
9: You don't like the draft changes. No. What don't you like specifically about the draft changes?
8: Because it's going to affect teams that are already on their knees more than the others. And they'll say, but the points.
9: The whole idea is that it doesn't.
8: Yeah, I know. Yeah. You watch. There'll be alterations to it after year one.
9: Kane?
10: Well, I think he's nailed the prime time fixtures more so than last year.
9: Yeah,
10: so if you want to give him, gather round State of Origin, I think you'd have to say is a hit, albeit it won't be in the same format. I don't assume next year. Through some pressure on Clubland, but that was a huge event. And I just think Thursday and Friday night footy has been much better, albeit I know there's some criticisms around the doubleheaders. I get that, but Thursdays have been huge. They've nailed that fixture, so let's give him some love. There's one of his hits. What else you got?
8: I'm looking at the... I'll throw an extra one at you, a long-term... Let's wait and see how the wild card round goes.
9: Yeah, it's a hard one.
8: Everyone tells me it's going to be amazing. It's going to be awesome. Let's just wait and see how it goes. That's a preemptive one.
10: But hang, it is better for the season, though, to have that there, Kingy. So even if the two wild cards are fizzers, it is better that right down to the Giants in 14th, they are a chance, realistically, to play finals this year. No?
8: No, not for me. Now, let's wait and see at the end of the year who are the combatants, how many games they've actually won, how competitive they are in the second week of the finals.
9: Yeah, yeah. So I think that all makes sense. I think opening round is considered largely a miss in certainly the form it's been in. I think the umpiring being the best it's ever been was probably a miss when it comes to quotes from Andrew Dillon. But I think Thursday night football's been a tick. I think he's largely seen as trustworthy and, you know, pretty balanced as a leader. I think Gil McLachlan was seen as someone that could sell something, whereas Andrew Dillon is seen as someone who can explain something. So, you know, he brings in Greg Swan, he brings in Tom Harley. How the AFL executive has restructured as well is certainly a talking point amongst this. Anyway, I just wanted to put that out there. You can read the AFL record
8: Jared
9: this week.
8: Jared Waitley's just stamping on the window here saying the arc.
9: Oh, the arc. Yeah, that's a miss.
8: Yeah,
9: Well, the arc itself shouldn't be a miss, but the way it's being implemented is a miss, which brings me to my next point based on the showdown. Interesting to see today whether the AFL comes out and concedes that that arc decision, where the ball went somewhere over the post, in the vicinity over the post, should or shouldn't have been overruled. Because Jared on Crunch Time on Saturday was incredibly strong. He said that that arc person, the official, should be dismissed and sacked immediately for making that overrule. Do you agree with that? Do you think that that was a clear mistake and there should be repercussions for that?
10: I think it was a clear mistake. Is it a sackable offence? Is strong. Was it a point or a goal? It looked more pointish than goalish to me. I know we don't go on ishes. But
9: not enough to overrule, though.
10: No, I agree with that. Yeah. It was a mistake to overrule it. But the AFL might come out and say, no, well, it was a point. He did the right thing.
9: Yeah. So, and to what degree should the AFL come out and say they get decisions wrong every single Monday? So do we expect...
10: Well, this is a bugbear of mine.
9: The Wayne Miller goal or non-goal to be discussed today?
10: No, they will say that was the right decision because they can make... As long as they can make a case as to why the umpire has made that decision, they'll say that one was right.
6: But doesn't that lead to further problems, Cornsey? Well, we just end up with this goal umpiring group that have zero confidence to make a call. And then when they do make a call, they're getting overruled by the ARC, who have got an awful set of vision to work with.
10: Yeah.
6: And they overrule.
10: I agree with you. But I still think it's better to have it than not have it. Not on that instance. That should have just been let go and he shouldn't have intervened. But I've seen heaps of ones that the goal umpire's made the wrong decision and it's been overturned the right way with the arc. So I've heard some commentary around scrap the arc. I'd rather have it available for the shockers that they get wrong. They actually do a pretty good job. I don't know what the strike rate is on, but sometimes you can clearly see the goal umpire's made an error. You overturn it in the arc. And it's the right call. So
6: you know what?
10: Better than nothing.
6: If they have to replay it more than once, it's not a howler. Move on. And I think they really should only be doing it last 3 minutes of the quarter, last 5 minutes of the fourth quarter. It really doesn't change the game.
10: You like Snicko?
6: Well, it's a howler. If it's that obvious works. On Snicko, one replay, one bit of Snicko. If outside of that, just trust the goal umpires.
9: Mm. Yeah, okay.
10: Well, move on, Tom. You've been dominating the concussion insurance and the AFLPA discussion. Where's it landed?
9: Well, the Thursday night game, if anyone was concussed in that game, they would have been eligible to seek insurance via Zurich because head trauma was included in the group insurance claims. But from May 1 onwards, which was Friday's games and onwards across the weekend and from here on in, players aren't protected for head trauma or any mental health concerns as a result of head trauma. And this is a significant issue for players across the AFL. More than 500 men's players across the AFL have been impacted by this. And the AFL Players Association is working feverishly to try to find an insurer that is happy or content or willing to have head trauma as part of the insurance claim. And as yet, they haven't been able to do so. And it's a disaster for anyone. Like Tom Liberatore, we asked to meet Baines on AFL Nation whether it's making them more conservative with his return, and he said no. But surely it has to, doesn't it, Kingy? Surely you have to have some sort of understanding that it's going to be more difficult to get paid out now if you are an AFL player.
6: So explain to everyone out there the difference in the Tom Liberatore case. Right, so he falls under the insurance cover.
9: Yeah.
6: So if he were not to play again, what would he be entitled to going forward as opposed to if he plays one more game...
9: And gets one more head knock
6: in June,
9: yeah.
6: What the gap is?
9: Well, the latter would be zero. So they'd consider that the last head knock that finished your career. So
6: what does he get? What would he be available to him now?
9: Well, assuming he's one of the 500
6: let's
9: players...
6: Let's just say he is.
9: Yeah. More than $1 million via that, and then... probably some more money as well via another avenue, which Angus Brayshaw's going down. But the difference between May 1 and the end of April is seven figures.
6: So it could be $1.5 million we're talking about, Cornsey, Tom Liberatore, this specific case. And this is why, in my opinion, I'm looking at his case saying, mate, why you take the risk? Are they winning the flag? Probably not. High likelihood they don't. This is a big gamble financially for this young man.
9: It is. Yep. And that's, I'm sure, what they'll be weighing up. So a couple of fixture announcements are coming up in a few weeks. The next batch of fixtures will be named in 2 or 3 weeks across the AFL. We've said, Kane, that we expect some double headers as well in that. So yeah. 4 double headers, AFLW and AFL men's.
10: So I wanted to ask you about this. Which teams do you want to see on the prime time?
9: I want to see the stage? I want to see the Swans. I want to see Freo. I want to see the Demons.
10: Hawks. Hawks are number one.
9: I want to see the Hawks. The Hawks are the, no, I think the Swans. I think the Swans are number one.
10: Yeah, they're
6: Melbourne are pretty good too.
9: Yeah, Swans,
10: the
9: Melbourne
10: conversation. Yeah, so Melbourne. So which teams 0433981116 should be rewarded with those prime time Thursday Friday slots? Hawthorn, Sydney. You think Freo? I agree with that. What about I think a team Melbourne like as well. Adelaide?
9: Yeah, Adelaide. Yeah, a Gold Coast. I think as well.
6: Yeah. If Seven are serious about this, right, if Winston carried on about the Port Adelaide Adelaide showdown, you got an opportunity in round 16 to put it on Friday night footy. So he put up or shut up for me, because you'll get what you want. Seven will be able to nominate their
10: I'm
6: game.
10: I'm not sure it's Seven whinging. I think it's everyone, other people whinging about this. Who's whinging about it?
6: I'm saying if the stand you want yes. the stand you want the, hang on just hear me out. You want the standalone game on Seven or this showdown on Seven? There's your chance. Round 16. Let's see where you guys decide to put it.
9: Mm. Saints as well, I think. And Kane, I'm locked in tomorrow with you. I'll do my ladder of teams I want to see in prime time versus the teams I don't want to see in prime time. 1 to 18.
6: Oh, I like that. That's good.
9: Well. You'll get to that.
10: where's this Carlton review at? Why is it taking so long?
9: Still going because it's complex and the AFL's had to go back and forth with the Blues a few times. So as we wait for the AFL's resolution on it, it's worth noting that lawyers are involved and how strongly the Blues are backing their doctors in this case. So their doctor that we reported on Agenda Setters last Monday, who had a week off, Dr. Matt Chamberlain, who's highly regarded. It's good to see that he was back working on the weekend at the St Kilda game. And it all comes down to this. Did Carlton fail in its duty of care in allowing Elijah Hollands, one, to play and two, to play on? And if they did, then they're looking at a huge fine. If they didn't, then it's likely just going to be a slap on the wrist and developing a framework for the future. So I understand it's complex behind the scenes. I understand that Carlton is resolute in backing its medical professionals, as they are entitled to do. And the AFL wanted to get to a resolution in a week, but in the end it's too complex. And it's becoming a bit of a legal minefield, more than I think anyone could have appreciated, which often happens with these things.
10: All right, before we get to the agenda, were you at the Brisbane Lions Hall of Fame on the
9: weekend? I was there with your man Nick Brown, yes. I got the invite.
6: Wining and dining?
9: Wining, well, yeah, you could call it that. It was a great event. It really was, the Brisbane Lions. And the timing of your man, Kingy, Brad Scott, being inducted into the Hall of Fame on the evening.
6: How the hell is he my man?
9: That his team lost to the Lions. Now, I was waiting for Hamish McLaughlin, Kane and Kingy to ask him about Whiteboard Gate. Understandably, he didn't ask him about Whiteboard Gate. So there was no mention of that, but there was an undercurrent of it in the room. But just some other names that were inducted as well. Tim Notting, excellent player in that premiership era. Scott McIver, Scotty Clayton, Mickey Conlon, still looks fit as a fiddle.
6: Mickey Conlon, yeah, what a beauty.
9: And then a couple of players. Len Smith, the older brother of Norm Smith, coach of the Fitzroy's team of the century. So, and then the big one was that Robert Walls was elevated to legend status. And I thought David Walls, the Fremantle list boss and one of Robert Walls' sons, just spoke brilliantly about his dad. And so did Peter Blucher as well. So it was a really good night. The current players were there, Kane, and your man Nick Brown was in fantastic
10: congratulations
9: form.
10: Congratulations to all those inductees. Love those types of
6: would
10: nights.
6: Would it be his last? Is there any movement there? You alluded to an opportunity down Bayside Way.
10: Who, I haven't mentioned.
6: Would he be a name you'd go after, Nick Brown?
10: Oh, well, I had him as the second best
6: media
10: manager in the game.
9: Did you rank him 1 to 18 or just 1 to 5?
6: No, he shit-canned 6 people and then he's top 4.
10: No, I had my bottom 2 and then I had the top 10.
9: Yeah.
10: That's how it worked.
9: Yeah.
10: We'll get your injury report and also the agenda on the other side of this. Cobram Estate is most awarded extra virgin olive oil. The agenda on Fireball next.
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22: The Sounding Board with Craig Hutchison and Damien Barrett. 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
23: I don't know whether he actually turned up. There was every chance he wasn't going to turn up, but I do know that I wasn't where I was meant to be at that point in time, which became a problem in the hours and days after it. Could not get him. Having almost spoken to him daily for 6 months...
24: He vanished.
23: He vanished, because he'd won his silver medal and he was off. So had to use extraordinary coercive powers to just get another half hour with him. Finally, had to go through his management...
24: Moment.
23: I don't know whether he was there himself, but I know I wasn't, and
24: did
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23: I was economical.
24: Tim was the guy that
23: I was economical with the truth, trying to explain
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24: Economical with the truth.
23: In trying to explain to my bosses why this series of columns wasn't being wrapped up with the only column they really had paid for or wanted in the entire series. Got him in the end. The moment had gone. Like, it was 3 or 4 days after it. It had to be done that day.
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9: My agenda is the GWS Giants and Adam Kingsley being very confident last night that the club will be absolutely fine despite the fact they're 3-5 at the moment.
1: Yeah, we'll be okay. We'll be okay. I mean, the reality is it's been an incredibly tough start for the season for us. You know, we've had some players out and we haven't had players play together for very many games. And when we start to get a bit more synergy, we'll be fine.
9: Do you agree with that confidence, Kane, that they'll just be fine? I know they've been slow starters traditionally, but are you as confident in where the Giants are going?
10: No, I'm not as confident, and I worry for where they're going to be in 2 or 3 years' time. I think about 5 or 6 weeks ago we spoke about the cliff coming for the Giants. I think it's fastly approaching, and it's going to be a challenge to rejuvenate this list is where I see it.
2: They beat Essendon. They'll beat West Coast. They'll be back on track at 5-5.
9: Yep. Yeah, and away they go.
2: And away they go.
9: Let's see what they can do.
2: Hey, you were critical last week of the Scotty Pendlebury not playing after 5 days, all that sort of stuff, Cornsy, not resting the week before, not taking the last quarter off. Tex Walker did every one of those things. He didn't play the last quarter of the previous week, and he played 5 days later, and he suffered a hamstring injury that he hadn't had for about 8 years. Isn't that the exact same preparation you were talking about with Scotty Pendlebury?
10: Well, not really, because he flew home from Brisbane. He drove a long way to attend a funeral on the Wednesday. So I think there were some significant differences in Taylor Walker's preparation than there was for, or should have been, for Scott Pendlebury. And I think Pendlebury is far more important to Collingwood than what Walker is to Adelaide. So
2: isn't it the same situation with the player of that age backing up after 5 days?
10: So when do you play them then? Why have them on the list if you can't play in major games like a showdown or a Thursday night game against Hawthorn?
2: You only intend for them to play 15 games for the year. 16, 17 games for the year.
10: Yeah, so play them in the best ones, the biggest ones, the most important ones. Don't play them against Essendon. Don't play them against West Coast. That would be my view on that. So I think it's not really the same with the travel involved and the emotional week that Taylor Walker had and what he had to do during the week. So some slight differences. But if you're not going to play in the big games, don't go around. Retire would be my view on that.
2: For which one? For both?
10: Either, yeah. If you're
2: Scotty
10: not going to play them,
2: wasn't never going to retire.
10: Well, if you're not going to play them when you need them, what's the point? Is my point around that?
2: Okay. The record would be a pretty significant point.
10: I get the resting, but rest them when you can rest them, not when you need them most against Hawthorn in a game that you draw.
2: A huge day at the MCG when Collingwood play West Coast in 3 weeks' time.
10: Yep. All right, we're going to get to this a little bit earlier. We ran out of time, but it's I'm going to get you both involved in this.
9: Oof, okay.
10: Hit it, Nims.
3: Now on Fireball. This is Hoff or Not.
10: Not hot or not, Hoff or not, yes or no, are these players members of the Australian Football Hall of Fame in time? Let's start with that man, David King. Taylor Walker, 307 games. He was Adelaide captain from 2015 to 2018. He's an All-Australian just once. Hasn't won a Best and Fairest, but he's a 7-time Adelaide leading goal kicker and their all-time leading goal kicker. Hall of Fame Walker, yes or no?
2: No.
10: Tom?
9: No.
10: Whew, that's going to upset a few Crows fans.
9: What do you think? Luke,
2: oh, hang on a minute. Where's your nomination?
10: This is not mine.
9: Oh,
10: this is your game. Okay. Luke Parker, 322 games, Premiership player in 2012. He was a Sydney co-captain for 4 years. He's a 3-time Best and Fairest winner. He's an All-Australian. Luke Parker, Hall of Fame, yes or no?
9: Yes.
2: Yes.
9: Everything we say is going to have the same reaction.
10: Clayton Oliver, 212 games.
9: Yes.
10: He's a Premiership player in 2021. He's a Coaches Association winner twice. He's at All-Australian 3 times, and he's a Best and Fairest winner 4 times. Tom, you're saying yes?
9: Easily, yes.
10: Kingy.
2: It might take him 25 years, but he'll get in.
10: Okay. Toby Green, 268 games. He's the captain of the Giants. He's a three-time All-Australian. He's a two-time Kevin Sheedy medal. He's a four-time Giants leading goal kicker. He was in their inaugural team. Hall of Fame, Toby Green. Yes, Tom, or no?
9: Yes. Yeah.
10: Kingy.
2: Yes, but he'll get suspended from there at some stage.
10: Hoff or not, Harris Andrews, 243 games. He's a premiership captain twice. He is a three-time All-Australian. He's a one-time best and fairest winner. Hoff or not,
9: yes.
10: Tom?
9: Yes, yes. Mm. Yeah. Two-time premiership captain. Thanks very much.
2: Yeah.
10: Kingy.
2: Yeah.
9: Yeah.
2: Yeah.
9: Yeah.
10: Yeah, that
9: that's
10: was
9: it. Nice. I love it, Kane.
10: And this segment is legs. That was five. What do you want?
9: No,
10: you want
9: I love it.
10: Going.
9: I love it.
2: Well, we just managed to tip it on Taylor Walker, and that was it.
10: Well, you were slightly generous, more generous than I thought you were going to be. I'm not convinced Clayton Oliver is as automatic as what you think he is.
9: Really? You've got a short memory.
2: Yeah, his stuff at Melbourne early doors was just ridiculous.
9: His Melbourne stuff alone is Hall of Fame worthy. Don't remember what he does at the Giants.
10: Okay, it's all right.
9: Okay, I want to go around the grounds, and not normally I go to local or country football, but on the weekend, Travis Cloke kicked 18 goals, 8.
2: 18?
9: Playing for the, Kingy, Yarra Glen River Pigs.
2: The River Pigs.
9: The mighty River Pigs. They won by 230 points. He kicked 18 goals, 8, having arrived at the start of the game, and good on him. Dusty Martin played, kicked 2 goals up at Port Douglas, and it's been reported down in Tassie that he'll be playing in down there, I think, for Clarence or in June. So that's good to see there's some local footballers doing well. King.
2: Clarence, good on him. Good on him.
9: Yep. Injuries? Do we have time?
10: Quickly, yep.
9: Well, Max King, 6 weeks with a hamstring. That's a disaster for him and St Kilda. No good. Paddy Dow got concussed in the VFL, so he'll miss a week as well, as will Jack Higgins, who got concussed at training last Thursday. Dan Butler, 3 to 4 weeks with a hamstring. Your man, Tex Walker, I doubt he's back before the bye with his hamstring. Jordan Butts, the same with an adductor. Doubt he's back before the bye. Lincoln McCarthy has hamstring tightness. I'm going to follow this up this morning. They'll be taking no risks on him. Ty Gallup was concussed. Harris Andrews should be okay with a cork thigh. Darcy Cameron is okay with an ankle injury. Harry Perriman has a hamstring. We'll know more later today or tomorrow. Steele Stidebottom's okay. Dion Prestia has a calf. Matt Rowell's probable next week. Not certain, but probable. He'll train midweek to determine if he plays against St Kilda in Darwin. And Jesse Hogan got a knock to the hip, second week in a row. He also split the webbing in his hand. Mm. He's sore, so he'll be rested at some stage. When that is, remains to be seen.
10: And Darcy Fogarty's still not back because he was playing golf. That was the injury update for Carbone Lawyers. Injured and need a good lawyer, you know what to do. More of the agenda next.

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3: 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Support for Labor is holding up, according to the latest Redbridge poll. Two-party preferred, Labor is sitting at 54% to the Coalition 46, and One Nation supports slipping slightly. Iran's foreign ministry reviewing a response from the US to its 14-point peace proposal to end the Middle East conflict. The full impact of the fuel crisis is yet to come, according to experts. The last of the oil that came out of the Strait of Hormuz before the blockade has arrived at refineries in Asia. And King Charles and wife Camilla are back home after their US state visit. Coming up next, sen.com.au sport.
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3: Melbourne's forecast, sunny at first with showers later, 20 the top, a shower at 2 and 18 for tomorrow, Tuesday, and showers increasing on Wednesday, 19. And don't miss Sports Day with Ken Hinckley, Jared Healy and Sam Edmund tonight from 6 on SEN.
7: Roberts kicks to full forward. Curnow bounces over his head. Rosas has another one. 7 goals for Malcolm Rosas. He's shaking his head. He can't believe it.
9: Hang on a minute.
10: Yes.
9: I've heard that voice before.
10: That's our man. Playing his own highlights.
9: JK. Rose's 7th goal was the moment that mattered from the weekend thanks to Macca's. The new dunked chicken range has landed at Macca's, if you don't mind. Anything left over on... Oh, Tom, you're putting your hand up?
11: Yeah. How good is it? We've got someone in our stable who can commentate the round ball game and our football in equal measure.
12: He just can't. Don't worry. He just can't get to the games at the moment. We've got a GoFundMe that you'll see on our socials later. Unfortunately, the long goodbye. We lost it.
9: Where's the music? Can he play his own music?
12: The 87. Yeah, hang on.
11: Hey, what's that? Let's
12: just lower the mood a little bit here as we send off the 87 XF Fairmont. Silver originally. Patches of white, patches of rust at the moment.
11: What is this?
12: No reverse. It's gone.
9: It's devastating.
12: Put your Ford badges out on the veranda tonight, guys. It's over. Thank you, JK. Hey, do you think the Fremantle Dockers will look at the program for Hayden Young from here forward? Is he one of those players? So this is his history. Last year, missed 3, played 4, missed 9, played 3, missed 2, played 2. This year, played 1, missed 4, played 3. Now, I'm going with he's a no-fly zone for me. You don't bring him over here to play Essendon. You can get the job done without him. Don't take him to Canberra. Disaster. I'm 50-50 whether I take him to Brisbane. I love if you think you're playing those teams later in the year, having something stacked aside. Yep, we didn't really show him everything last time we played. You're probably not going to win that game anyway. I'm saying play all the games at home. And maybe one or two trips from here, max.
9: No fly zone.
12: What do you think?
9: Lucky he did fly on the weekend, though, because without him, I'm not sure they win. But from here on out, I don't mind that from you. Pick and choose a little bit with him. But, gee, how good was he?
12: Oh, he's good, ugly. Wasn't he? Well, I want him at half back, and then you see him at full forward and you go, oh, hang on, forget that half back business.
9: Yeah, I heard your, Hoiney was big on it as well during the week, and Justin spoke about it after the game. He said, well, that, you know, I hear the half back stuff. He was quite respectful, but that's the reason we play him in the forward half.
12: What do you think, Tom? Would you travel him or not?
11: No, I like what you're saying. I like what you're saying. I think they had the luxury to rest these sorts of players this time. Yeah, you've got to be careful.
12: He's their danger field, isn't he?
9: Yep, he's their Heaney type, Dangerfield type. Yep. Tom, anything left?
11: Yeah, what's this whiteboard I'm seeing in the office here?
12: Hey, this is my private space.
11: But Kiki is staring right at space. Me.
12: You're not allowed to do that.
11: Read the top line.
12: Have you not read what
11: read
12: we've been
11: the top line.
12: I love Sam.
11: No, maybe don't read it.
12: I missed the Sam.
11: Maybe don't read it.
12: No,
11: do the work
12: this is my private space.
11: No,
9: is there a whiteboard happening?
11: There's a whiteboard right here that says... Voss, Scott, anyway, I'm not going to read it out because it's private. But
12: private.
11: Just a quick one and gather around. No announcement today, but likely this week or, later this week on that three-year deal to be locked in. Mitch's reporting is accurate in State of Origin. WA versus South Australia next year in WA. Then South Australia versus Vic in South Australia in 2028.
9: Don't be a hater. South Australia
12: don't
9: in
12: be
9: 28.
12: A hater. 28,
9: Our man Goss won't be happy that they're ripping it out of WA.
11: Goss will get over it. It'll be fine.
9: That was the
12: I'll
9: agenda.
12: Go with it now. It'll be 4 15-minute quarters. You watch.
9: 4 15s, you think? It can't be Mickey Mouse, though. That's the conundrum that they're in. It has to mean something. It can't be an exhibition game, State of Origin. It's a tough spot for the AFL and the league to be in. Great stuff, Tom. See you tomorrow
11: night. Thanks, Kane. Yeah, look forward to seeking E.
9: Feedback. Your feedback next.
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3: Good.
5: Going well.
4: Mate, just want to see, Kano, if you've got your receipts on you there. Buddy, you still reckon that Jack Inovan's in Collingwood's best top four players, or after he pulled his pants down a couple of times on Thursday nights, or...
3: You pulled his pants down.
4: I think we caught him with the ball a couple of times, deer in the headlight style, from your man Jack. I reckon Billy Frampton's going better than Jack Inovan at the minute.
3: You think? Well, you're not watching football then, Damien, because I think your side could use someone in their low 20s that you don't have of the talent of Jack Ginnivan, who's in all Australian form.

0: So you've embarrassed yourself. Good luck next time with your feedback. Matt, he's got some feedback for us. G'day, Matt.
1: Hello, Kane and Kingy. Now, I've got you in the gun, Kane. So I texted in last, I think it was last Monday. I'm cycling from Sydney to Adelaide. I'm in week 3, and I did send through my socials and whatnot to the text line, but I haven't had any response, which is fine. But you're in the gun, Kane, because you can actually cycle from Adelaide to Sydney and then Sydney to Brisbane. So you go from Adelaide to Brisbane.
2: Hang on a minute.
1: I'm not sure what you want to do about that, but there could be some negotiation here.
2: How long's it taking you to do the full trip from Sydney to Adelaide?
1: So just coming up on the Victorian border today into sort of the Mildura region. That's been about 2 weeks, and it'll take me another... I'm aiming for Mother's Day arrival into Adelaide.
2: Now, you're doing it for charity. Can you give yourself a bit of a shout-out here, and how do people donate and support?
1: Absolutely. I'm doing it for an amazing cause, Beyond Blue. I met some amazing people along the way, some country folk that have very much used the service and their families used the service. It's been a very heartwarming experience. My socials are on_hiatus, named Matt Foz. So if any ballers want to donate, then jump on Instagram and have a look. And also, you boys might have some spare cash, Kingy. You can save money from your 3 or 4 pints you're going to drink this weekend. And Kane, with the money you've saved from your Kogan gym, you might be able to... sorry, trucks have gone past. You might be able to chuck in a bit of cash as well. What do you think?
0: Good on you, Matt. Congratulations on the cause and the work that you are doing. An amazing effort. Appreciate you letting us know about that. Gary's in South Melbourne. G'day, Gaz.
3: G'day, guys. Look, the reason I'm calling, it's about Wayne Miller. 10 years ago, he was groomed as a midfielder. But with his injuries, he's basically been put in the back line now. With his current form, do you think he's likely to go into the midfield?
0: I would think unlikely. I would think they're just so happy that he's sound, his body's right, and he's been such a weapon for them across halfback. So I think it would be a risk to then change... I guess, up his continuity and put him through the midfield now. But maybe down the track.
2: A little bit of feedback from our friends from Kogan who came in on Friday morning. You took off very, very sharply.
0: We entertained them for
2: most
0: an hour,
2: the morning.
0: Kingy,
2: I spent most of the
0: Zach
2: morning
0: didn't
2: with them.
0: Turn up. Mm. And I had a flight at 9:40.
2: Ron, who runs the joint, let's just call him Ronnie. Now, you remember Ron from last year when he said to us out there that he would sack Simon Goodwin, and we went, what? And he said, I'll move on Petrarca and Oliver. Well, I'm thinking about him too. Remember? He just levelled the whole joint in 5 minutes. He's firing again. He's going with... He thinks that Cozzy will win the Brownlow this year. Everything he's told us over the last 12 months has come true. So I'm just going to put a couple of shekels on Cozzy to win the Brownlow. Good to have the boys and ladies as well from Kogan on board.
0: Definitely major supporters of us and have been for a long, long time. The weather updates for City Power in Melbourne, 13, headed for a top of 19. Winter setting in Adelaide. It is wet and windy, 14 degrees. They are working in all conditions to keep your power connected, essential as. Looking forward to chatting to Beck Danaher next.

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5: The Sydney Boss is air checking and Bohemian Rhapsody played in the show, which is about an 8-minute song. And Ralph's anger just grew and grew and grew the length of the song because he thought it was about us time. And so at the end of the song, he went something like along the lines of, oh, that'd be right, buddy program director, this is 8 minutes of song, you know, why would you do that to our program? And he just started attacking management on air a little bit. And they were listening. So we got summoned in. The prediction was we were going to be fired at that meeting. I slipped in and missed the firing meeting. I arrived 22 minutes late to be fired from Triple M. That's how bad that year was for me. I turned up, panicking, got there, and just as I got there, Ralph was walking out of the meeting going, no, don't bother. It's all over.
4: 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Thanks to DrinkWise. If you're choosing to have a drink, choose to DrinkWise.
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13: All right, one of the best times of the year is the Big Freeze. Big Freeze 12. The beanies will be on sale this Wednesday. And to tell us all about it is our special guest, Beck Danaher from Freeze MND. Beck, thanks so much for your time and welcome.
14: Thank you for having me on. It's an exciting day.
13: Kingy looks magnificent in the newest edition of the Big Freeze beanie.
15: You've got an extra large, perfectly fitting. Nicely, thanks,
14: Beck. They fit all heads.
13: What's Big Freeze 12 all about this year? Beck, what's the message?
14: The message for Big Freeze 12 is I choose fight. And it's something that Dad decided 12 years ago. He was told that there was nothing that could be done, and just to accept it, 27 months was the average lifespan he was given. He's proven that he is a fighter and he's defied those statistics, and each and every day he chooses to fight back. And MND is just a tough disease. It strips away so much. You know, Dad hasn't been able to speak for about 7 years. It's taken now his ability to walk, and it does that, but the fact that he's still here and he's still fighting is absolutely remarkable.
15: Beck, it's become one of the great days on the AFL calendar. I look forward to it. I love it. We all love it every year, and it's a little bit emotional for all that are close to people who are suffering with MND. You must get a lot of feedback from people that emotionally are on the edge.
14: It is, and I think it comes in all different forms. I think there are those that have been impacted by MND that see this day as their day, and so they should. And then you've got others that are facing other adversity, or, you know, having other life tests, like life testing them, and they see the resilience that Dad showed. And I guess it's just about that fighting spirit, that regardless of what you face, you have always got the opportunity to choose your attitude, to choose how you show up, and that's what Dad's done from day one. And to be at the MCG on that day, and you look around and there's a crowd of 90,000 people, and you don't see the Collingwood colours, you don't see the Melbourne colours, you see this blue, this sea of blue, and it's just people care and they want to help, they want to make a difference, they want to see the future change, even if it's not for them. And I think that's truly inspiring, and it just shows us that we're not alone.
13: So well said. So the beanies are available from Wednesday, as I said, Coles, Bunnings, Shell, Express stores, online, fightmnd.org.au. Just a reminder of where the money goes to from all of the socks and beanies that are sold, Beck.
14: So the money goes directly to the labs and the researchers here in Australia, but also internationally. We need to find this answer as quickly as possible. There's no treatment. There's no cure for MND. We don't know why people are getting it for 90% of the cases. So this is just for us to be able to continue to unlock the answers. We want to be in a world one day where, you know, it might be a dad or a mum or a family member are sitting down there, their loved ones, to say, I've got MND, but don't worry. Here is what we're going to do. It's treatable. It's curable. And that day is coming closer and closer. And it's thanks to the generosity of Australians that buy a beanie, buy a pair of socks, donate, just show up on the day, just talk about MND. It's all making such a big difference.
15: Now, the 2026 sliders will be unveiled over the next few weeks. There'll be some huge names in there. And they join a list of Hall of Fame sports people and names from around Australia. Have you got a teaser for us for anyone that's likely to launch the campaign?
14: Well, we actually just announced our first slider this morning.
15: Ooh.
14: So we've done things a little bit differently. So Sam Mack put up his hand. He's been our first slider announced this morning. And then we will have another about 9 sliders announced in the week leading up. There's going to be some incredible sporting stars. There's going to be some entertainers. There's going to be just faces that everyone knows and has just been waiting for them to be asked to go down.
13: Well, we cannot wait.
15: Absolutely.
13: As Kingy said, it is the most special day on the AFL calendar. Of course, Sam Mack, the slider, first one announced. There'll be more to come. Grab your beanies, grab your socks, and do what you can to help fight this insidious disease. Beck, you're an inspiration, as is your dad, and we appreciate you joining us this morning.
14: Thank you. The weather's just turning nice and crisp for these beanies. So it's perfect timing.
13: Perfect.
14: No one's got any excuses. Head out and grab your beanie and get behind it.
13: Absolutely. Yeah, so get into your Coles, Bunnings, Shell Ready Express stores and online at fightmnd.org.au. And it's a magnificent looking beanie for the 12th edition of Freeze MND. Monday, 8th of June is that big clash, of course, the King's birthday game on the Monday between Melbourne and Collingwood.
15: Morning, G. Great to see you walk in and your smiling face on a Monday. Good weekend for you.
16: Kane, excellent weekend of footy. So much to discuss from it. But the beanie, for it's going to be 11 degrees Thursday, so you want to move fast. You want your beanie by Thursday.
15: You still got your what did you wear down the slide?
16: The black caviar silks.
15: Is that right. Framed and mounted at home somewhere?
16: I have them for fancy dress nights.
15: How many fancy dress nights do you get?
16: Every now and then you get invited. I just whack the silks on and away we go.
13: Perfect. Jared's got you covered next, Waitley, and he'll take you through
15: and
13: your
15: Simo.
13: Morning. All the usuals on that magnificent show. See you, Kingy. See you Friday.
15: See you, mate.
17: 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Powered by Signet AFL Powerbanks. Good morning, I'm Nate Gardner with SEN News. Australia is being urged to lease submarines from Japan instead of relying on the shaky AUKUS deal. That's the advice from former senior defence official Richard Gray. On Nine, Foreign Minister Penny Wong asked about the fallback option should AUKUS fall through.
18: We have a plan on submarines, and that plan is AUKUS, and that plan is meeting its milestones. It's a big project. We're focused on it because we believe that's the best capability for Australia.
17: That comes as the Japanese Prime Minister arrived in Australia for her first visit as leader as the two nations seek to shore up energy and defence ties. Sanae Takaichi landed in Canberra last night ahead of a meeting with PM Anthony Albanese today. Queensland's Premier is pushing for oil refineries to be built in the state. David Crisafulli has unlocked state-owned land to the private sector to build the infrastructure required to store and refine fuel. Briefly caught today for a 32-year-old man charged with murdering his mother, father and brother and attempting to murder another relative in Sydney southwest. Three crime scenes have been set up across Melbourne after suspected fire bombings at a home, nightclub and a car driven into a kebab shop and set on fire. Police are investigating possible links to organised crime. The AFL's Gather Round is expected to stay in Adelaide for the next 3 years to be announced this week, and legendary sports broadcaster Dennis Cometti will be remembered at a state memorial service in Perth today. Coming up next, SEN Sport.
19: All the big games called by all the big names. Your home of sport, SEN.
17: Jamara Ugle-Hagan has kicked 3 goals for the Suns in just his second game for the club to help the Gold Coast to a 20-point win over the Giants. And last games of round one of the NBA playoffs today with the Pistons through to the conference semifinals after defeating the Magic by 22 points. Starting soon, the Cavaliers take on the Raptors. The NBA playoffs stream now on Disney+.
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17: Melbourne's forecast, sunny at first with showers later, 20 the top, a shower at 2 and 18 for tomorrow, Tuesday, and showers increasing on Wednesday, 19. And don't miss Sports Day with Ken Hinckley, Jared Healy and Sam Edmund, tonight from 6 on SEN.
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4: Good morning. Well, that was a weekend of footy. And after the siren draw, a frenzied finish to the showdown, an SCG shootout that was a delight, the Tigers' heartwarming first win of the season, the Wizards' audacious handball, Jamara's outrageous snap, a ludicrous overreaction to a whiteboard, and more meddling from the arc where the kids can't be trusted with the technology. It's ripe for snap judgments. 1-300-736-736 and the 40 Winks temper text is 0433-98-11-16. The difference is temper. What you feel most passionately on a Monday that might find its place as the week goes on. Big shout out to our correspondent last week who made special mention of Malcolm Rosas as the unrecognised element of the Swans revival. You saw it early. Everyone sees it now. So let's get to it. It's hard to look past the morbid case of Carlton where despondency seems to have set in, where the passion has slowly dimmed. They are the team that does go gently into the night. There's a macabre fascination watching the Blues fold in second halves. It's a rare flaw in a team. Everyone watching and involved is on high alert for it. The stats are ready. The close-ups in focus. On Saturday night, Carlton dominated the first 6 minutes of the third quarter, but the first sign of trouble seemed to take fright. A fumble, a missed kick, a missed tackle, a wrong option, a turnover, a free kick, a moment of ill-discipline, a drop mark. The regular foibles in a game spin the doom loop for the Blues. Resistance is broken. Resilience can't be found. There's a certain inevitability about their fate. They seem resigned to it rather than railing against it. And that makes it a deep-seated psychological issue. Carlton has a fatal flaw. The what is clear as day, the why is challenging, and the how, as in how to rectify it, is beyond those at the coalface. And amid the despondency is now an inevitability. There's no scenario in which Michael Voss wins a new contract. So what does the end look like and when does it come? And that's the grimmest reality of all. This was a year doomed to fail in its own planning, and the team is failing about as badly as a team can.
5: It's been just a familiar pattern, and then our ability to be able to just continue to defend when we're up against it isn't at the level that it needs to be at. We're getting these huge run against us, so defensively we're not strong enough for long enough. It's holding us back. We've just got to be better at holding up. And that's not a back six question. That's an intent from the whole team to get that done. So, you know, across the whole year, you know, based on the transition of the game, it wasn't at the level it needs to be. We're clear on that, but we've got to get some shift on it if we're going to shift as a footy team. The guys are now quite familiar with what we're trying to get after. So there's some fundamentals that we clearly need to be able to clean up. But we've got to be far more defensively stronger than what we currently are against any side. So when a side presses, stand up. Stand up. When it's your turn to defend, defend. A lot of it's got to do with intent and what we want to continue to prioritise the football team. So clearly right now it's not high enough. We put ourselves in positions to win the game. So that message seems to be working pretty well. But our ability to be able to do it for a longer period of time is not at the level it needs to be at. And when the game is against you, you need to defend and you need to fight. And we are not doing it well enough. I can't be any clearer than that.
4: That's about as prescriptive and unvarnished as a coach ever is. What we heard is precisely what the players heard. There's no point hiding it from public view at this point. What Carlton can't muster is what fueled Richmond's victory earlier in the day.
25: Obviously really proud of the group. We're dealing with a fair bit off the field with availability and things like that. So I mentioned a post-game that this would be easily one of the best wins I've been involved in because of that. We're dealing with a lot with availability, but you wouldn't know it with our spirit and our energy. So when you talk about spirit, grit, fight, it was the reason why we won the game. So really proud of the boys. If we maintain that with our fight, we'll be okay.
4: Spirit, grit,
16: and fight. In the Carlton emails since Saturday night, there's a tone of exhaustion, but there's also a pertinent question. What is the plan? What's the plan beyond sacking the next coach? Because right now, it's hard to see. It's a doom loop that's been spinning since the very start of the season, and it's a deep psychological issue at Carlton. The what is clear. The how to get out of it is anyone's guess right now. Your snap judgments, 1300 736 736, and the 40 Winks temper text is 0433 98 11 16. The difference is temper. Jarvis is in East Burwood. Our lead-off snap judgment. Hello to you, Jarvis.
6: Good morning, Gerard. This one really hurts, mate. Really hurts. Let's start with the numbers firstly. It tells the whole story. Since the start of 2025, Gerard, we've lost 11 games when leading at halftime. 11. That's not bad luck, Gerard. That's a personality trait. Against St Kilda on Saturday, it wasn't a loss. It was a full psychological disintegration. When the game was there to be owned, we laid six tackles in the third quarter, Gerard. Six. That's not pressure. That's permission. There's no leadership, Gerard. We know that. There's no edge. There's no fear of consequence. And you can see it everywhere. Our defenders, they look disconnected. Our midfield goes missing when it's time to respond. Our once All-Australian defender, Jacob Wiedering, he looks like a player emotionally checked out of the program. If he wants out, Gerard, grant him his wish, move him on at season's end. Then there's Harry. I've said it before, Gerard, the so-called gun forward, built like Tarzan, but plays like Jane. I can already see Brisbane, the coaching staff this week, they don't even need to rub out the whiteboard. Replace the B for Ben with an H for Harry under the strengths. Leave it there as is, blank. There are no strengths, Gerard. How on earth are both of those boys on $1 million contracts? What a sham. Best case scenario might be a medical retirement due to his concussions. It frees both the player and the club. Because pretending the situation isn't terminal helps no one. We're bereft of culture. I waited all summer for our game against TDK and Sylvani for a chance to show them what they walked away from when we needed them most. All summer, Gerard, it was eating away at me. Then I see the rubbish we threw up on Saturday night. No one roughs up TDK. You've got Mitch McGovern. He shared his water bottle with Jack Sylvani. He's sharing his water bottle, Gerard. That's where we're at. The list is the weakest in the comp. We don't even have any injuries to hide behind. I'm not going to waste my time speaking about Michael Voss. We know he's gone after the bye round. But finally, Gerard, I need to have a quick word about Cody Walker. Jack Riewoldt, he's entitled to an opinion, but not to run Richmond propaganda through the media. Professionalism matters, especially when you're talking about a kid who hasn't even finished his apprenticeship. He's chosen Carlton as his club of choice, so spare us with your Richmond agendas, Jack. All of a sudden, they're a destination club after winning the first game in 10 months. Very cute. It's horrific, Gerard, for yet another season. We've all had a gutful. Enough is enough. The only hope now is we need to finish last. Make a mockery of the AFL's double standards when it comes to father-son bid selections. Land Cody Walker in addition to pick one. That's what we need, Gerard. I hate to say it. We have become irrelevant. Over it.
16: Never irrelevant, Jarvis. Never irrelevant. Deeply fascinating from a certain point of view. Barossa Dan, I am turning to the VFL for my snap judgment this week. Cody Walker is one of the only shining lights of Carlton's season. He is our messiah. A mix of Chris Judd, Nick Dacos and his dad. He's a sure thing as a future Brownlow medalist. You've got to find the glimmer of hope somewhere. Dean's in Burwood. Hello, Dean.
7: Carlton reporters doing TDK and Sylvain in the weekend. Leaving the club. Well, every week they leave at three-quarter time. I don't think there's a bit of hypocrisy there.
16: The give-up factor?
7: 100%, 100%. I mean, Smith's a great player for them, and I'm a St Kilda supporter, but he's missed a full year with reconstruction, and he comes back as a whippet. What about going to the gym? They can't have a gym at their facility. They're never fit, and they never will be fit the way they are.
16: Dean, thank you. Joel's in Bannockburn. Joel, hello.
8: Good morning, Jared. I've held my faith in Michael Voss. He was one of the greatest footballers I've ever seen. In my top 10, in fact. He was also one of the greatest captains, a true legend of our sport. But now we can't avoid the fact that his time is up at Carlton. It has to be now. Rip off the Band-Aid and salvage the season, Jared. The main reason for me is the leaders of the Carlton Football Club have now become bang on average, and it's bloody obvious to anyone that watches my club. They've lost interest. What has happened to Jacob Wiedering? He's playing selfish football, only cares about his man and not his team. should be the general right now, but that's an 18-year-old kid who is doing that in Harry Dean. Harry Mackay needs to be traded immediately. He is so average, Jared. He still can't kick. He's a full forward and doesn't know whether to kick a drop punt or a snap around the corner. We have selection integrity. We have a young Billy Wilson playing in the VFL who's dominating every single week at halfback. He had 41 touches 2 weeks ago and 30 on the weekend. And what do? They bring in Adam Saad. George Hewitt is dominating every week and they keep Adam Chera on the side. Jared, the crowds will start dying now. I'm beyond shattered and don't want to go anymore because it's too much of the same crap week in, week out. Voss out, Jared. We have royalty sitting in the wings right now like Longmuir, Simpson and Hinckley. Even Buckley waiting in the wings to coach my great club. Graham Wright, fix our club, please. We desperately need your soul.
16: There's an exhaustion factor to it, I think, at the moment as well. Joel, thank you. Paul's in Ringwood. Paul, far away.
3: They're the sort of Carlton supporters we don't need, Jared. It's fantastic. We're going to finish bottom of the ladder, pick up Cody Walker and still have pick three and pick six. So what are they complaining about? Get used to it. I sat in the Robert Heatley stand and applauded when we got within 5 goals of Melbourne in the 50s. So grow up, Carlton supporters. You're supporters. You don't just support winning. You support the club. Thanks, Jared.
16: Paul, thank you. Images of the Heatley stand from the 50s. Good on you. Mario's in North Carlton. Hello, Mario.
9: Jared, a very good morning and great to speak to you. It's like just talking to Paul Murray on Sky News. Firstly, Jared, today there's going to be a big announcement. Will the president, who apparently sold his home in Sydney to move to Melbourne because there's crisis, is he going to resign or we are going to have the coach resign? Secondly, I want to ask you, at three-quarter time, did you notice when a three-quarter time siren went, I was watching it at the Skinny Dog, try the Porterhouse Steak there, magnificent, down in downtown Kew, magnificent. Try it with the veggies and the chips, magnificent. It was packed to the rafters. And let me tell you, at three-quarter time, the siren went, and Michael Voss is emailing somebody. Who was he emailing? Lee Matthews? I couldn't believe it. Now, if this was back in the heyday, George Harris would look at Laurie Kuhn and say, Laurie, we've got a big problem here. And then he would look to the understudy, the godfather, Wes Lofts, we've got a major problem. So the biggest problem is the top. The president needs to go today. Tom Elliott for president of the Carlton Football Club. And I'll tell you what, don't think this is hot air that I'm saying. Moonee Valley might be vacant land at the moment, but there are people trying to make bookings at Caulfield Racecourse or Flemington for an EGM. Take that to the bank. And, Jared, one thing I'll leave you with, if the coach was smart, put Harry Mackay in the ruck. He reminds me of another Justin Madden. And remember, the last two premierships were won by three pillars. Justin Madden, Stephen Silvani and Stephen Kernahan. They're the three pillars. And every time they went to Sauce, Sauce would have been bleeding, saying, I've played 312 games, a best and fairest two premierships, and knocked out at least half a dozen times for this club. And you know who were our two best players on Saturday, Jeff? Jared, you know who they were? Actually, they played for St Kilda. Tom DeConning and Jack Silvani. Have a lovely day, Jared. You
16: covered a lot of ground there, Mario, a lot of ground. Doug's in Reservoir. Hello, Doug.
10: Yes. Now Jared, I was very kind to Richmond supporters many years ago in the 1990s, and I said, look, push your way through it, and early in the next millennium, you'll be a great side. And sure enough, they won three flags recently. I'm going to give the same hope to Carlton supporters. Stick with them, don't give up, and early in the next millennium, you'll be a great side again. That's about, 3020 that year, somewhere around there.
16: Doug. Thank you, Doug. That's a long time. Rob in Geelong. Rob, hello.
11: Morning. Hey, I've got an easy solution for all these Carlton supporters. Easy fix. Come to the Pies.
16: Come to the Pies. It's sacrilege now. Rob, thank you. Snap judgments. They were always going to be feisty. We get one on the other side of the coin, shall we? Josh is in Fitzroy. Hello, Josh.
12: Hey, Jared. Just from a Saints supporter's point of view here, at the game, it was an interesting game. I thought there'd be more spice with Tom and Jack playing. I saw Carlton players leaving in droves at three-quarter time and no Carlton players kind of remonstrated with Jack and Tom, and I thought a lot has changed. I think the Carlton of yesteryear probably would have stood up a little bit more, probably kind of pushed Jack or Tom about, but there's none of that. It was very placid from my point of view. And I think, yeah, it was a little bit sad. I don't have too much sympathy for Carlton supporters per se, but a little bit sad to see, like, kind of one of the bastions of football just kind of go limp, as it were. And, yeah, not too much sympathy, but it was an interesting point of view from a Saints fan. Enjoyed the win, though.
16: Yes, there was a lot to like about the win. It's an interesting observation because in the private correspondence I got, one said, that's probably the bit that worries me most as a supporter. Losing is one thing. We've all had plenty of practice with that. But when the emotional connection starts to feel a bit dulled, that's a different thing altogether. Seasons get long. And what are we? That's the end of round 8 for Carlton. 1-300-736-736. Jacob's text through. Mario is off his rocker. You can't go to the Skinny Dog and not get a Palmer. 0433 98 11 16. Cast your snap judgments on a Monday.
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22: We've met with the goal umpires and the goal umpires coach today, and we want the goal umpires to make the call, and if they're in doubt, then they ask for backup. The minute the umpires ask for a review, the ARC will step in and review it. The ARC won't do it themselves.
16: How did that go, do you think? If you're a goal umpire today and the goal umpire's coach, what do you reckon the next conversation with headquarters looks like when the ARC thunders in over the top and a minute and 40 seconds after you've seen a ball go inside the goalpost, they overrule you with the use of flawed technology? Two-dimensional image of a three-dimensional world. When you give humans the capacity to intervene, it becomes a compulsion to interfere. And what we have now is an addiction to meddle. That's what's going on in the ARC. I would hope there are job vacancies there today and people can send in their CVs and do better than what's happening at the moment. Didn't last, what was that, Wednesday night to Friday night. Didn't last 2 days, those instructions. Imagine the ego that goes into, I've got this. I'll just step in over the top and trample the game in the process after the week that we've just had. Gary's in South Melbourne. Hello to you, Gary.
23: Hi, Jared. Jared, the reason I'm calling, it's not just the ARC that was a ridiculous decision, but it was the Wayne Miller goal that was a ridiculous decision as well. I mean, Rochelle basically just touched him after the ball had gone through the goals. And then you have the Isaac Rankin decision with he bounced the ball, took 9 steps, and was penalised for running too far. What is going on here?
16: What is going on here is a good thought to raise, Gary. A good thought to raise. In our snap judgment, Stephen's in Brunswick. Hello, Stephen.
24: Hi, Jared. Definitely a very, very, very, very despondent Carlton member. This has been in the making for about 3 years, and I'm just trying to understand what the hierarchy of Carlton are doing currently, what their responsibilities are to the members, I guess, and to the shareholders of the club, because at the end of the day, the way things are turning out at the moment, this is becoming the most disillusioned football club in the country, and it's actually quite depressing to watch the leadership on the field, led by a coach who's just completely clueless at the moment. He's a dead man walking, and we've known that from the start of the year, and it's reflected in the results. So it's a very poorly run organisation, and as a member of many, many years, I'm actually disgusted watching them week in, week out, and you just don't know what you're going to get from one week to the other.
16: Well, you sort of know exactly what you're going to get at the moment, Stephen, and that makes it a problem. They know what they're going to deliver, and everyone else knows what they're going to get. It's a rare study. It's a rare study into the psychology of a team and all that's gone into it. They were never going to be successful by their own hand this year, and yet you couldn't have imagined it would really look like this. With a little bit of trepidation, we go to Tara in Hillside. Hello, Tara.
1: How you going, Jared? Look, we're going through a financial crisis at the moment with the Labor parties. But apart from that, I'm a paid-up member of Carlton, and I went on Saturday night, and the players gave up. The players gave up. Now, why would I be want to spend my hard-earned money every week, you know, every year, I should say, to watch players that don't care? They gave up. They gave up. I was watching the game. I said to my wife, these players have given up. They didn't want to chase. They didn't want to run. They didn't want to man up. And it happens every week. We've been to every game for so long. I would rather the days when we had Jed Lamb and Daniel Gorringe. At least they had a crack. These blokes are not having a crack. And one other thing, Jared, I don't understand. You know when you kick out and blokes run 40 metres without having a bounce? Where's the 15 metres? You know, what's going on there?
16: What's going on there? Good on you, Tara. Thank you. Charlie in Gardenvale will cast our last snap judgment. Charlie, fire away.
3: Yeah, what's going on? You got a couple of buffoons who couldn't run a school fate who are running the AFL. Dylan and Swan, they got no... Like, I don't care what anyone says about Swan now. He's been great for 30 years in Brisbane. And that. It's a mess. It's a complete mess. And the leader is useless. And... he's been useless for a while, and no one picks him up. It's got to end. It's just got to end. It's not good enough.
16: We've got a long queue of sackings today from our snap judgments. Charlie, thank you. Our means test with Adam Simpson is coming up. Try McCafe's drinks range. Let's head to the newsroom with Nath.
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27: 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Support for Labor is holding up, according to the latest Redbridge poll. Two-party preferred, Labor is sitting at 54% of the Coalition 46, and One Nation support slipping slightly. Iran's foreign ministry reviewing a response from the US to its 14-point peace proposal to end the Middle East conflict. The full impact of the fuel crisis is yet to come, according to experts. The last of the oil that came out of the Strait of Hormuz before the blockade has arrived at refineries in Asia. And King Charles and wife Camilla are back home after their US state visit. Coming up next, sen.com.au sport.
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27: Sam Kerr is now Chelsea's all-time highest goal scorer in the Women's Super League. 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
27: Melbourne's forecast, sunny at first with showers later, 20 the top, a shower at 2 and 18 for tomorrow, Tuesday, and showers increasing on Wednesday, 19. And don't miss Sports Day with Ken Hinckley, Jared Healy and Sam Edmund tonight from 6 on SEN.
16: 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I'm sending in a CV for a job with the ARC. 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
15: The Sounding Board with Craig Hutchison and Damien Barrett. 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
18: I don't know whether he actually turned up. There's every chance he wasn't going to turn up, but I do know that I wasn't where I was meant to be at that point in time, which became a problem in the hours and days after it. Could not get him. Having almost spoken to him daily for 6 months...
20: He vanished.
18: He vanished, because he'd won his silver medal and he was off. So had to use extraordinary coercive powers to just get another half hour with him. Finally, I had to go through his management...
20: And you missed your moment.
18: I don't know whether he was there himself, but I know I wasn't. And
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18: I didn't
20: know that you weren't there.
18: I was economical.
20: Timsy was the guy that
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18: 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Got him in the end. The moment had gone. Like, it was 3 or 4 days after it. It had to be done that day.
15: 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Thanks to DrinkWise. 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
16: The Monday means test after the events of round eight. Adam Simpson, hello.
2: Good morning, Jared. Been a big 24, 48, 72 hours.
16: What a round of footy and all the different ways that it breaks. When we were corresponding last night, your email came back, suggested you were heading to bed. And then Damien Hardwick went with this.
3: We sort of knew that the dew would come in. I think by 8 o'clock it was going to be 90% humidity, which lends itself to those sort of games. And, you know, the 7:30 time slot on a Sunday night probably normally in bed at half time, but these time of games.
2: Well, Dimmer, that's exactly where I was. It was hard to stay up. Like, it's a long weekend. So I'm not sure the Sunday night games cut it. When there's only two games for the day and you wait until 3 o'clock for the first one, and then there's an hour or two break between the second. I don't know. I know there was a public holiday in Queensland. I sort of get it. But a couple of things about yesterday. You know, you can only mow the lawn so many times, Jared. And then the game itself up there was so wet and slippery. And that's what happens when you get the night games in this time of year in Queensland. So, yeah, I'm with you, Dimmer. I'm with you. But I did catch up on it all. And it was an exciting round. The first 2 days were the best.
16: Yeah.
2: The Thursday, Friday was like jumping out of our skin come crunch time on Saturday. So, and then there was some indifferent, more up and down stories. For

0: you've got the Giants, who the coach sort of sounded pretty casual about in his press conference. No, we're fine. This is us. We'll just come good.
1: Yes,
0: you can't. Which is a great mindset.
1: You can't give it away after eight. This is the, whether you like it or not, this is the charm of 9 and 10 being live, is the Giants can actually plot out a run to a wild card position rather than the chase to grab eighth place is a long way off for them. But 9 and 10 is very much in sight.
0: Yeah, well, there's six teams chasing 9 and 10. So at the moment, I think it's, you know, St Kilda, North, Adelaide, Bulldogs, Port Adelaide and the Giants are all fighting for two spots, which I think's healthy, because we'll get to round 15. I promise you, at round 15, we'll really know everything. And then those last 7 or 8 weeks, we can discuss this piece and whether they get to a grand final or not. I don't think that's the real challenge of it. It's to keep things more motivated for players and clubs. And then it's also to have a day in the sun over the wildcard weekend. So I'm looking forward to that.
1: Simo says the structure of things is well in place after 8 rounds. The big issue is inevitably Carlton here, and the manner of what is happening and then what comes next. So maybe zero in on the manner of what's happening first.
0: It's a challenge. I'm not a spokesperson for Carlton either, and I understand the frustration at the moment. We can talk about Michael and what he's going through, because I have lived that a little bit. But what's happening in these second halves, it's really hard to put a finger on, because you think they would have worked it out by now. And every week there is one common denominator, which I think is around the centre ball-ups. But, you know, the Saints, there was only 4 stoppages in that third quarter, for the whole quarter, outside of the centre bounces or centre ball-ups. So, you know, dealing with momentum there, the North game was pressure. There was a heap of pressure put on. The Swans was a contest and clearance way back in round opening round. The D's got them on the outside. The Pies was the centre bounce, you know, the Dacos quarter, you know, when we remember that against Collingwood. So, and a lot of it's got to be mindset. You can't veer away from that. So there's the structure, strategy, planning. I think the centre ball-ups are a distinct issue that they're working through in terms of momentum, because you want to get that field position to get going. And then it's the leadership and then the perceived pressure that hits you. And they just can't get out of that. And you've said it before, the doom loop of here we go again is real. So, yeah, well, and working through that as a football club, and then, of course, there's the pressure that's on Vossi at the moment as well. That's real as well.
1: Let's just stay with the on-field first. The first 6 minutes of the third quarter, they dominate. They couldn't quite get it on the board, but they dominated. And then there's just a sequence of small things. I watched it back yesterday. A fumble, a missed kick, a missed tackle, a wrong option, a turnover, a free kick, a moment of ill discipline, a drop mark. But it all conspires in a way that you just have to be able to, the goldfish, is these are just the regular foibles that afflict any team in any quarter. Yet for Carlton, the magnitude of it grows to the point of paralysis. And they concede to their own fate. I can't remember a team with such a short breaking point. They'd broken and they were still in front.
0: Yeah. I can't explain it either. I mean, other than the fact that it is so difficult to get out of. You need a 10-goal win, really. You need to be up by such a margin where it doesn't matter what happens, we're done. Whereas at the moment, and I think I heard Justin Longmire talk about handling small leads, is it their issue? A completely different issue than Carlton. But being 12 to 25 points up doesn't cut it at all if you're Carlton. And how you deal with it from a coaching point of view is one thing, but from a leadership point of view, having played for a bit, and how you handle a moment in time, a drop mark, a missed tackle, my teammate's done something wrong, or I've done something where it's gone away from what the plan was. How to get on to what's next, and, you know, around the visualisation, around the staying in the moment, not reflecting on what's going to happen and what just happened, is a skill that you can learn, but you've got to go through it. So they just haven't got through it yet. And unfortunately for Carlton, it's taken too long. It's taken 7 weeks to continually be presented with this situation, because it's normally, I can't wait for this to happen again so I can deal with it. That's normally the way you deal with these things. It's like, I'm looking forward to the next time this happens and I know I'll be different. And it's just, they haven't got over it.
1: So what does it tell us about their on-field leadership?
0: Well, there's some work to be done. Yeah, with what do we do when we're under immense pressure? Because some people try and do everything and it's like, no, park your ego, just play your role. Don't try and win the game off your own boot or save the game. There's those conversations I'm sure they're working through. Then there's the being reliable, not remarkable. Just be predictable to what the game needs right now.

0: There's the dealing with pressure, you know, with the ball in hand. I mean, what's the right thing to do with the ball? I think some of the defenders sometimes get a little bit insular. You know, here we go again, I'll just beat my man. And then above all, I think, I'm sure they're working through what the leadership looks like. You know, what needs to be said between goals. Because whenever you're watching a game of AFL, quite often the lines will get together after a goal's kicked or conceded, and it's what would be interesting, what are they digging into there? What are they talking about? You know, it's what's next or what happened or what we need to do. So, yeah, so all these things are in place, and for the Carlton supporters, it's not new. So there's no answers in this conversation. But it's just that's the reality of what's happening and what they're working through.
1: What does it feel like for Michael Voss now?
0: Yeah, well, look, I've been through this before about the loneliness of form and expectations. When expectations aren't met and you're dealing with successive losses, this is a bit different because they've lost, you know, they've been up for so long. I went through this in 23. I think we had some bad losses. And then one thing as a senior coach, you never lose hope as much as the ridicule is around you and the pressure's on. I think the day you lose your personal self-belief and hope that you can turn it around, then you're done. So I don't think that's happening. So I think he's got tremendous belief in himself. So that's evident, isn't it? But the way he speaks, like, he hasn't put a foot wrong around that piece, don't you think? I mean, even with the Holland situation. So he's obviously a good leader, and he's there's no smoke. There's no mirrors in this one. This is what you see is what you get. So that's why it's hard to critique, because I think the honesty's there, isn't it? Is that what you're saying?
1: The unvarnished press conference on Saturday night, he told us exactly what he told the players, and he did it almost in the same tone.
0: Yep.
1: And it's more prescriptive than you ever hear from a coach.
0: Yeah.
1: It's sort of at the moment, well, there's no point hiding any of this anymore. No. This is what's going on.
0: Yeah.
1: And the question is that no, I told you what's going on. This is what it is.
0: So how does it feel during the week? How does it feel with the support that you need around you? Even, you know, sometimes when I went through is you look into things like, what's he trying to say there? What does this mean? Why am I in that meeting? All those type of things, you start to get a little bit paranoid because you're trying to do your best. You got to do it your way as well, Jared, because sometimes you try and bring others in and back other staff members and, you know, the risk of you know, that balance between I need to do it my way. This is what I think needs to happen right now versus the paranoia they might go through. And you never know. Like, we're all different. I'm sure there's been some coaches out there who've turned it around. This looks like a big challenge for Vossi, and I think he's up for the fight. So we'll see what happens in the future. Got a tough game this week, though.
1: Yeah. The compounding difficulty is he doesn't have a contract. So, and this was always the problem of this year. There's no hindsight in this. Is how would he win the next contract when the club hadn't set the team up for success? That was a very deliberate strategy in the trade period last year. So correct me if I'm wrong now, but while you never give up, in his private moments, he would now recognise he's not getting another contract, wouldn't he?
0: No, I think he's – while you're still there – because if that's the case, then you should knock on the door. I think we're a bit weird, the coaches. We're not rational sometimes, and that's what makes – good coaches, great coaches, I'll work through this. I'll turn this around. And, I mean, the glass half full, and it's hard to have the glass half full with this situation, is what are they doing in the first half? What's working there? They look good on the outside. They look well balanced. The Boardman's getting better. There's players standing up, young players are playing. Like, Dean's played 5 games. So for him to keep evolving as a young player. So I'm looking at those things. If I'm a coach, and how do I get this second half right, I think that's what he's working through, Michael. And you know, without having spoken to him since the game, I'm sure there's a belief piece there that he's waver, of course, and there's a little bit of hope there. But if you lose your hope and your belief, then there's no point. So, yeah, I mean, in end of 23, we lose by 100 points in a derby. We come over and we play the Bulldogs. We need to win to play finals. All hope is lost. I remember seeing Tom Cole when he was walking out. He just looked me in the eye with a look I hadn't seen for a long time. It was almost like, we got you, sort of thing. I don't know what. And we had a win. And that sort of saved my job for a year anyway. But there was some hope in that game. There was no hope in that game, sorry. And then we turned it around and obviously it didn't work out the next year. But, yeah, I don't know. I'm just going to stay an optimist with this one. And I'm hoping Michael and the team can turn it around. But you know, if it doesn't, it doesn't.
1: 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Quite remarkable. Whiteboards are regrettably on our agenda, and there's pressure index and PFI as well. 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
19: Bergman did well. Now to Butters, through on the boot. Here's Millerer. They took his last goal of him. They try and take the ball off him there. Kern. Here's Cook. Can Cook answer? Cook can answer.
20: Oh, my goodness.
19: What a game. A game of twists and turns.
20: My goodness.
19: The Cookie Monster has arrived. Well played. Well done, Adelaide. A gripping game.
20: Oh,
19: an incredible
20: goodness.
19: Game.
1: Best bit, hands down, for Tobin Brothers Funerals, a family-owned business since 1934. The climax of the showdown was something else.
0: There is no more drama in our game than the showdown. There's always something, and Ken helped build that up with his... Remember, what was he doing that 5-1 and... What was that?
1: It was zero five.
0: Now it's one.
1: Yeah, 1-0.
0: Yeah. He's good at sign language, isn't he? The aeroplane or the... 0-1, but yeah, just the whole drama of it, I mean, that wasn't a great game, but the last quarter was just sensational. You just sort of knew something was going to happen. Then the arc got involved, as you would have enjoyed, and then the umpiring got involved, and then Millerer, like he that last centre bounce when Port hit the front, and then I don't know, they crossed Takari on the bench and. It just felt like they thought, I know they weren't thinking this, but it just, do you reckon they look like, oh, we've got, how good's this? You know, I've never lost a showdown. Not saying he did this at all, by the way, but it was like the euphoria of that goal, and that was a great couple of stoppages, and we can go in more detail of that if you need to. But the other end was, okay, we've got a minute to win this from Adelaide's point of view, and they went into this centre bounce structure that I've seen before. The wings go really wide, the forwards pulled all the way back, and Miller had come off the back of the square, so he's the one that set that goal up in the end, and that was just with his positioning. So, and for Cook to kick that goal on, it's like an inverted kick.
1: Yeah,
0: they're hard kicks to do. Yeah, so he's a good finisher. He kicked a really good banana on the run a few weeks ago. We got goal of the week. So, yeah, just the drama of the whole night, and we were fortunate that we got to see that because the last quarter, the Fremantle Bulldogs game had finished.
1: Yep.
0: So I think a lot of us saw it, but. Yeah, the drama was excellent. It was beautiful to watch.
1: 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A salute yet again to the showdown.

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1: 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Good morning, I'm Nath Gardner with SEN News. The Royal Commission into Anti-Semitism, hearing evidence from members of the Jewish community, has begun in Sydney. Testimony from community members will be heard providing their lived experiences of anti-Semitism. CEO of the Executive Council of the Australian Jury, Alec Rivchen, will be the first to speak.
2: I will be conveying ultimately a call for justice, a call for justice for the 15 people that were slaughtered where I'm standing now, for the many more whose lives were permanently shattered by that horrific massacre, for the hundreds and hundreds of Jewish Australians who for 2.5 years have been abused, assaulted, excluded from their livelihoods and their professions.
1: Thanks to Seven. A man is due to face court in Sydney today, charged with murdering his mother, father and brother and attempting to murder another relative. The bodies of a 65-year-old woman and 25-year-old man were found at Rosemeadow property in Sydney Southwest. A 64-year-old man later found injured died in hospital. A 32-year-old man was arrested at the house. The US will begin an effort to free up ships stranded in the Strait of Hormuz. In a Truth Social post, President Donald Trump says ships from neutral countries will be guided safely out of the restricted waterways. It's unclear who those countries are. That comes as Iran's foreign ministry is reviewing a response from the US to its 14-point peace proposal to end the Middle East.